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0: Are we on Threads? I think we're on Threads now too. So you can follow us probably. On all that. So that sounds like the original Kaya, my neck, my back, but that's something else, right?
1: Yeah, that is Boss Man D-Lo, Motion Party.
0: Oh, okay. Never heard. I've heard of him, but never heard the song. Okay, is that a new song or that's
1: relatively
0: just
1: relatively new? Been okay. out for a couple months.
0: All right, it's got a little bob to it. A little bop there. All right, 447-260-929. Feel free to chime in. We've been having some great conversations. Been talking about the Falcons. They get things kicked off at training camp on Wednesday. We're going to get back into Falcons talk here in a minute. Coming up a little later on, Balls, Bars, and Mars. We will talk about what the Braves did this weekend. Atlanta United as well. And Hall C. That's all I'm going to say. Hall C. Ah, I'm in love with Hall C. All right. Talking about the Hawks and great moves, but is it going to mean anything in this new look Eastern Conference? And then Georgia and Kirby Smart. I personally don't feel like there should be a lot of pressure, if any at all, on them having to win a national championship. Because if you look at what he's done in the past 5 years in the new landscape of college football, two natties, two SEC championships, you can kind of miss me just a little bit with there being pressure to win a national championship. Not meaning I don't want to see him win a championship. I definitely do. I just don't know that there's pressure the way some people may be saying. If there's pressure, I think it's more so on Steve Sarkisian. Also, Dan Lanning. We haven't been talking about him. But how long has he been at Oregon now?
1: Yeah, but I feel like if his job was in jeopardy, we would have heard some rumors.
0: No, I'm not saying it's in jeopardy, but what I'm saying is I would put more pressure on him in regards to winning a national championship more so than I would on Kirby.
1: I think Oregon's just really happy to be respected. I think Oregon is sitting around is like, every year we're in the top 10, we make it to the playoffs, who knows, maybe one of these years and we make a deep run, but like, what do we have to complain about right now?
0: Right. That is hilarious. All right, so any of those conversations, feel free to chime in, but let's get back to the Falcons. So earlier we've been talking about the fact that I feel like I want Michael Penix Jr. to be able to be ready come Wednesday. I want him to have a fair shot to compete for the quarterback competition. Regardless of who wins this competition, I'm going to say this. I think if we get even average play out of that position, there's something about Kyle Pitts that I feel like he's going to be the key to unlocking this offense and this offense having an explosive season. I don't know what it is, but if you watch a lot of what he's been putting out there, social media wise, it's just something about he just feels and looks and seems, sounds really, really confident and sure about where he is in life and in his career. And let's be honest, guys, when you're playing at the level that these athletes play at, your headspace is going to be one of the most important things to have success. And I feel like he is in a great position. Like, I'm just getting a vibe that from a headspace position standpoint, he's coming off as he's in a really good spot right now. Go ahead. I'm sorry.
1: I'd be in a good headspace too if I just finessed someone for $54 million.
0: Stop it.

0: Look, he didn't go to them and ask them for that.
1: I know.
0: That
1: was the
0: That was the Falcons' decision.
1: Did it willingly.
0: Yeah, exactly.
1: He didn't even have to rob them. They just gave him the money.
0: So you can't blame him. He didn't finesse them. He just woke up to a phone call that said, hey, this is what we're doing.
1: But Debo didn't even get to say take your chain off. He just...
0: But all jokes aside, I feel like even before the deal, if you just go back and just kind of scroll, just look at things. Just Google Kyle Pitts and look at stuff prior to the deal. He just seems like he was in a really good space. And he's coming off of arguably his second best year in his career. And I just feel like he's going to be able to build off of that. And if that's the case, again, if he gets... If we get manageable, just average quarterback play, I think he's the key because his size, his speed, his strength, his ability to be able to draw, depending on the routes they got him running, his ability to be able to kind of draw potentially two defenders into his space with some of these other wide receivers that we have, I feel like that's going to be very, very key. And then, again, he turns into that red zone target. Once we get in the red zone, hopefully we get into the red zone a lot. I just feel like he's going to be the most important piece to this offense really being explosive if we can just get average. I don't care who wins the quarterback job. When we get average, slightly above average quarterback play, this offense is going to be in a very good spot because guess what? Don't forget, we got Bijan Robinson. But I think Kyle Pitts is going to be the linchpin to that. And let's talk about the wide receiver core. Feels like this is a really good group, Dom. Feels like a really good group. Drake London, we know what we got in him. Just got his deal. Jahan Dotson, let's not forget, guys. He had back-to-back 500-plus receiving yard seasons his first 2 years. 11 total touchdowns in that span. Olamide Zaccheaus is back. He's had 2 500-plus receiving yards throughout his career. In fact, his last year in Atlanta was one of those. And then you throw Kyle Pitts in that mix. And then, oh, yeah, the rookie, Zachariah Branch. We all know what he was able to do at Georgia. So I really feel good about this wide receiver core. Here's what Zachariah Branch had to say about that room being led by Drake London. Oh, yeah, definitely that type of leadership with a guy like that of his stature and his skill set and things like that, just the character that he has is definitely infectious. And just the way that it trickles down, because he sets the standard for the room. And everybody else wants to make sure that we're upholding the standard and that he set for us as well. So I think it definitely makes us go harder for sure. That's Zachariah Branch. I'm telling you, there's something special about this wide receiver room. Going back to Dave Archer hanging out with the morning shift on Friday, here's what he had to say about this core.
2: First of all, when you get a guy like Olamide Zaccheaus, who was here as a rookie, actually still has the longest touchdown reception in Falcon history, if I'm not mistaken. Matt Ryan hit him on a 93-yard touchdown. Yeah. Was that against Carolina, Bo? I don't even remember who it was against.
3: I think it might have been against Carolina. I know it's. I know the. I can see the play
4: play
3: out, but I can't see the jerseys.
4: Yeah.

0: I think you forget that he gets a little bit lost in the shuffle here. Olamide Zaccheaus is the all-time leading receiver in Virginia football history. He has the most receptions as a Cavalier all time. It's like 250 receptions in his career. He had a celebrated career in college and came here, and a lot like Johan Dotson, they got lost in the shuffle a little bit. Dotson was a 1,000-yard receiver last year at Penn State, came in with some celebration. It kind of got lost at Washington and then again got lost in Philly. This is an opportunity for him. I think he comes in, Mike, with a chip on his shoulder saying, wait a minute, I am all that. Let me show you what I'm about. You know, and so I think you've, again, the Ian Cunningham adage, raise the floor. I think you've raised the floor of what your wide receiver core looks like. So I think those two veteran players bring in a veteran presence, but they also kind of bring in a little bit of a chip want to. And I like guys that play with a chip on their shoulder. They go show you what they're capable of doing, and I think they'll blend in nicely with the dog. I call him the dog, and that's Drake London.
1: Yeah.
0: There is not a more of a dog wide receiver in the league than he is.
2: Agreed.
0: But speaking of dogs, Zachariah Branch, anybody that watched him play at Georgia, you saw the 81 receptions. He had the short area quickness stuff, the jet sweeps, the bubble screens, the little deep, the little over routes. Get ready, folks, because he's going to do more stuff in this offense. Go back and look at his tape when he was at USC and how Lincoln Riley used him. There's going to be more vertical opportunities for him. He's going to blow through seams. He's going to stretch corners or safeties out of the way so Drake London and Kyle Pitts and those guys can get in that intermediate area. But if you don't get your depth, if he's even, he's leaving.
3: He's leaving. I love it. But that is our very own Dave Archer talking about this Falcons wide receiver core. And I feel good about it. It really just boils down to, Dom, how competent of the quarterback, how competent of play will we get from our quarterback? I don't care who it is at this point.
4: Yeah, you've got talent there. You've got options that you at the very least feel pretty good about most of them. I think you feel really good about Drake London. We're going to see if Kyle Pitts can replicate it and
3: he is.
4: Can be consistent.
3: I'm telling you, Dom, there's something about Pitts that I think he's where he needs to be. And I think we won't be questioning Kyle Pitts. I really feel strong that we will not be questioning Kyle Pitts. I think the biggest question, the position we may be questioning the most this year is going to probably be quarterback.
4: I agree with that. I think quarterback is definitely going to be an issue. Well, not an issue. It's just you're going to have to see what
3: it's
4: you
3: an
4: have.
3: Unknown. Yeah.
4: It's just an unknown right now. There's just big question marks with both guys right now. I think, like, legitimately, you have to seriously consider the idea of, like, Trevor Siemian starting games for you just because both of these guys could end up being hurt.
3: I had guys saying they want Jack Strand. Dom,
4: so
3: when
4: no.
3: I,
4: so
3: I
4: no, we're not.
3: I didn't say his. I'm just saying when I, because I posted something. I don't remember what it was. I posted on Twitter, but I was like basically two ways to look at. I think it might have been in response to the Patrick Mahomes. I was like two ways to look at this Falcons fans. Tua is gonna be Michael Penix Jr. Might be ready, and the Falcons are just slow rolling, telling us anything, or it's gonna be TUA. And literally, Dom, multiple people were like, I wouldn't mind Jack Strand. And at first, the first one I saw, I was like, yeah, okay, whatever. But then I saw another one, and I was like, are these people serious? And one of them was like, because of Strand being older, mature, and blah, blah, blah. I don't know.
4: Jack, listen. He's 6'5". That's nice.
3: Right.
4: Okay. You know what his major was? Engineering physics. He has no interest. he's got no future as an NFL quarterback. He's going to be an engineer somewhere sometime in the future. Enjoy your time in the NFL, Jack. Enjoy it.
3: Quarterback. What's his number? We don't know yet, right?
4: Let's see. No, I think they might have him. What? Let's see. Number 18.
3: Number
4: he got Peyton Manning's number. They gave him Peyton Manning's number.
3: Jack Strand! And he comes running out the tunnel. All right, man, we got to catch a break. When we get

back. Balls, Bars, and Mars. The Braves, they're starting to do something they were doing when the season got underway. And Hall C, if you know, you know. It's coming up. 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

0: socially if you want to get in some of these conversations. Been talking about pressure for Kirby Smart and Georgia to win a natty. I don't think there is any. That's my personal opinion. His resume speaks for itself when you look at the last 5 years. But again, that's my opinion. Michael Penix Jr., no word on whether or not he will be ready to be a full participant in training camp on Wednesday. Yeah, training camp begins Wednesday. We heard Mike, what's the boy's name? Out there in Kansas City. Patrick Mahomes, he's going to be a participant. His injury happened after MP9. So maybe the Falcons are slow rolling it and they don't want to tell us anything until Kevin Stefanski speaks on Wednesday ahead of practice. We shall see. I personally want him out there competing. Also had a little bit of Hawks conversation. Great moves they've made this offseason. A lot of the, what do you call it, Dom? All these people, the pundits and their rankings and who did what. And, you know, they actually got some A-minuses for their moves. But now when you look at this, the Eastern Conference and all the teams and what they've done, especially now LeBron James on Friday joining Jaylen Brown in Philly. You got Giannis in Miami. Tyrese Halliburton's back. Did the moves the Hawks make, is it enough to keep them in that top six? Is it enough to even keep them in the top 10?
1: You know what it feels like? It feels like, oh, the Hawks had a good season until you look around at what everyone else
0: did. Yeah.
1: Yeah. Like, it's like that. It's like what Cat Williams said. He was like, a Chrysler 300 looks like a Phantom until a Phantom pulls up.
0: Right. So any of those conversations, feel free to chime in. But right now, let's get into Balls, Bars, and Mars. We'll start with Balls, Braves. Great weekend. All right. With the Orioles. Friday, they get the win 7-6. Drake Ball win, Matt Olson both going yards. Saturday, they lose 3-2. Solid outing from Bryce Elder in that one, though. He only allowed, he had one earned run on four hits, walked four, but he struck out 8 through 5 innings pitched. Offense just couldn't get it together. 6 for 33 at the plate and zero. Braves as a team, 0 for 6 with runners in scoring position. Today, they get the win. They need 11 innings to get it done. Dominic Smith was the hero of the day for the most part. He was 3 for 5 with 2 RBIs, but the Braves did struggle again at the plate, 8 for 37 as a team and 3 for 14 with runners in scoring position. However, the Braves are 7-3 since the All-Star break, Dom, and don't look now, but I believe that is now 3 straight series wins. They haven't won more than 2 straight series since the beginning of the season. Remember now, there was a time where we were like, oh, well, they're not sweeping, but they're winning the series. And if they're getting back to that kind of mojo, I'll take it. Still, we got to address pitching. Got to find some arms that can hold things down for us. And you heard Grant McCauley earlier from the Diamond talking about a lot of that. Make sure you go to the Odyssey app and rewind if you miss anything he had to say. Trade deadline, whew, it's here basically. And we'll see. We'll see what they do. But I think I'm of the mindset pitching is more of a priority than offense. I would like to see the offense be a little more productive. But I think, remember, we still don't have Ronald Acuña Jr. back. Hopefully he will join the team. He did not play with the Stripers today. Hopefully that signals that he will join the team with the Mets tomorrow in New York, against the Mets, I should say, tomorrow in New York. So we still don't have him. Austin Riley seems like he's kind of trying he's starting to weather the storm and come out on the other end. Hopefully that is the case. And then we've got a band of unsuspecting heroes that have been able to perform well. Ha-Seong Kim, we'll see what happens with him. I just feel like offensively, the Braves may be okay. They may be able to get the production they need to be a team that's making a serious run. I think pitching is the priority. Atlanta United, not a great weekend for them. They dropped to New England 4-1 in your final in that one. They fall 3-3-11, Dom.
1: Yeah, it's not good.
0: 3-3-11.
1: And it's frustrating because you came back from the break, and even though you didn't get the result you wanted, for the most part.
0: Right. You're talking about the draw with Charlotte, right? Yeah.
1: For the most part, you were able.

0: able to build on some things, and it looked like, at the very least, even though, again, you didn't get the result that you wanted, you were able to fight back from a 2-0 or a 2-0 deficit, get those two goals in the second half, and it looked like you were moving in the right direction, that you were starting to figure some things out. This just kind of seems like one step forward, five steps back.
1: Yeah.
0: Obviously, we know stuff's going on with Jay Fortune. Miggy has not been great in his return. It was something that we were very excited about, but these past 2 years, it hasn't really lived up to the hype. It's a rough spot to be in, just because it feels like the organization is just every year trying things and throwing things at the wall, and nothing's really sticking.
1: Yeah, and like I said, this is a very bad spot for them to be in. Clearly, you know, as far as any type of postseason, there's no hope of any of that.
0: So you're
1: now looking at, you're almost essentially looking at, okay, let's survive this season, but at this point, you have to start looking ahead as far as what you can do.
0: You are currently, I believe, with the results from this weekend, you are currently the worst team.
1: Yeah, they're dead last. You are dead last.
0: You are dead last in the league. So,
1: so
0: can't get any worse.
1: Yeah, well, it can Saturday if they lose to Philly when they go to Philly. All right, so that'll do it for your balls. For your bars, we were talking about this, Dom. We mentioned the Rick Ross. I won't spend a whole lot of time, but just a couple of new albums. I finally got off of Kalani. Y'all know I'd been on the Kalani album for a long time. Finally got off of it. And I know Tip dropped. I did listen to his album for a little while, but the Rick Ross album and Masego albums dropped. And I've been kind of riding with those the last couple of days. I really like the Masego album.
0: Yeah, Masego's always
1: really
0: good.
1: He's got a record on there called Heaven that I love it. And then he's got another one on I Know You. So I've always enjoyed his work. Ross, he's got some great record. I love the record with him and French Montana. When that single dropped, I added that to my Beat Through the Streets playlist on my Apple Music. And then when I listened to it, the other song that really, really jumped out to me was the one he has with T.I., can't remember the name of it, but I love that. I love the beat on it. You were playing the track earlier. I love the beat on it. I love the way Tip is spitting on that one, rapping on that one for anybody that, not spitting on somebody. It's for those that may not know. All right. So that's your bars. I gotta live with both of those albums a little bit longer, but the Masego one, I probably live with a little more. Ross, I'll probably listen to him, like throw him on while I'm working out in the morning. Get my lift on, because he's got some great tracks on there. But that record with him and Tip, I like this. That might go on the Beat Through the Streets too. All right, and now let's get to Mars. Hall C. What are you talking about, Day-Day? What is Hall C? San Diego Comic-Con. Hall C, it's where Marvel always hosts and reveals. And this may have been one of their best. Yet, obviously, because we've got Spider-Man New Day Out coming out at the end of this month. Matter of fact, this week, really, what, Thursday night?
0: Yeah.
1: You'll probably be able to get tickets.
0: Coming up this week.
1: Mm-hmm. You've got that. But then, more importantly, you've got Avengers Doomsday dropping at the end of the year. You've also got Avengers Endgame being re-released with 7 minutes of additional footage. But at Hall C, some of the stuff that they broke that we did not know about, because they always do big reveals. And man, I think the biggest one, Dom, for me, was the announcement of who's going to be the new Ghost Rider. Yes, Ghost Rider.
0: Really? That
1: is
0: was your
1: coming.
0: Big one.
1: Because
0: was your big one. Okay.
1: I'll tell you why the other one was big, but not as big. Right? I'm a Ghost Rider fan. I love Ghost Rider. I love the Ghost Rider comics. Ryan Gosling, if you don't know, is going to play the new Ghost Rider. Now, I'm of the impression, Dom, that they're going to have to introduce him at least in Secret Wars. I can't see them doing it in Doomsday, because I think Doomsday, they'll probably focus mainly on the older Avengers, you know, the Thunderbolts characters, the Fantastic Four, and the X-Men.
0: Mm-hmm.
1: Secret Wars, if you don't know, if you're not familiar with the comics, which they're using the Jonathan Hickman Time Runs Out comic storyline.
0: Oh, yeah, they're getting ready to.
1: Secret Wars is where you bring
0: all of this stuff down. Yeah.
1: And so you get all the characters battling in Battle World. And so I think, I feel

0: like that's where we'll probably get the first look at Ryan Gosling in as Ghost Rider. The other big surprise now, and it's not that it wasn't big. The actor, I'm just cool on. That's why I say it was. Yeah, it's cool.
1: It was.
0: But they announced Black Panther 3,
1: mm-hmm.
0: and they announced that the new T'Challa is going to be David Johnson. Now, if you're not familiar with David Johnson, ironically,
1: not the running back from the Cardinals.
0: He played in, if you saw Alien Romulus, mm-hmm. he was the robot, the android, whatever they call them. Mm-hmm. He was the android. And then if you saw the movie The Longest Walk, which I told you at the beginning.
1: Yeah, The Long Walk,
0: The Long Walk, rather, which I watched that last night. I hadn't known about the news yet, so I wake up this morning to that news. I'm like, how crazy is that? I literally just watched him in The Long Walk last night. And so if you don't know who he is, Google him. He favors Chadwick Boseman.
1: I was going to say, he does look, I would say, they did a really good job with the casting of that because he does favor Chadwick.
0: He favored now, and just so you know, he's not playing like a reincarnated T'Challa. He is playing, if you saw Black Panther 2, he's playing T'Challa's son. He's going to be an aged up version of T'Challa's son. He'll be the new T'Challa, new Black Panther once Black Panther 3 comes out. Now, what I am wondering if they're going to bring him, they're going to formally introduce him as well, because we know Black Panther characters, Shuri and Mbaka and all them, they're going to be in
1: Fantastic
0: Four. Right, in Doomsday. I'm wondering if either in Doomsday or in Secret Wars is when we get to meet David Johnson's Black Panther character. And then they also announced that they're doing a sequel to Eternals, which honestly, I would have been cool with that. I didn't hate Eternals, but if they didn't do a sequel, since it's been so long that movie came out, I would have been fine. But apparently they're going to do a sequel to Eternals. It's called Eternals Forever. So I don't know if they're going to try to pay off our guy's name that plays John Stark?
1: Kit Harington.
0: Kit Harington. I don't know if they're going to pay off
1: his
0: character. And because here's the challenge. They've already said, Kevin Feige said this week at Comic-Con that he feels terrible for how he handled Blade. Remember, the post-credit scene of Eternals is Kit Carrington's character standing over the black sword.
1: Mm-hmm.
0: And then you hear...
1: What's
0: his name?
1: Mahershala Ali.
0: Mahershala Ali's Black Panther asking him if he's ready for this or whatever as Blade.
1: Yeah.
0: But we're not going to get Blade. So I don't know. It's going to be interesting to see how they pay off how Eternals ended.
1: I guess I feel like we're definitely going to get Blade at some point. I know they've kind of scrapped.
0: Yeah, and
1: the
0: I said the same thing to Orin. I said I'm not going to believe that it's totally scrapped.
1: I don't think it's completely scrapped. I just because one, I think it's really good casting.
0: Mm-hmm.
1: I think Mahershala Ali is fantastic.
0: I think he's perfect. I'm so ready.
1: While I like that Kevin Feige made an honest comment and just been like, I honestly feel like a loser for not being able to get this done.
0: I basically dropped the ball,
1: I appreciate the honesty, but like, I do think that it's because they're just trying too hard to censor this movie in a way that you don't need to, or like put it into the Marvel family, cookie cutter.
0: You don't have to. You had
1: and
0: Deadpool.
1: That's my thing is they keep on trying to find ways and... One of the things that I didn't like about that comment was like, he was like, you know, we keep on trying to find ways because I don't want it to just be, you know, put him in a black coat and have him killing vampires. That's literally all we're asking for. Just give us Mahershala Ali in the Blade costume, in the dope ass leather jacket with the glasses, killing vampires. That's literally all we need. It doesn't have to be super complex. It doesn't have to be just let it be cool.
0: Yeah, I'm with you. So we'll see. I'm with you. I don't think it's 100% scrapped. I think they're just going to try to find the right timing. Obviously, X-Men Mutants is going to be, once they get through with Secret Wars, Mutants will kind of be the next phase of Marvel. They'll focus more on mutant-based characters. One more Mars before we go to break. Did you see it? And Dom, I know you're younger, so it's not going to have the same impact for you. But they're going to re-release Transformers, the animated movie, in 4K.
1: Oh, yeah. No, that's my jam. Hold on. You know what? Just because you said that, let me change my outro music. Hold on. Wait a minute, because I love that movie.
0: But while you're looking at that, what was crazy was...

0: for those that remember, that was like as a kid, because for me, I was like maybe what, 12, 13? So that's the first time as a kid, like a character that I was just always, you know, a hero, so to speak, was killed. So it was very traumatizing. And the comments that were on some of the posts of the trailer, once the trailer was put out there, movie. I saw one where a guy said his mother was a kid when that came out. And so when the Michael Bay movies came out and they were watching it, he said his mother literally got up and stood in the doorway because she was still traumatized from watching Optimus die in the original animated movie. And she didn't know what was going to happen in the first Michael Bay Transformer. Yeah. So she was, and I was just dying. But all the guys, like you're talking about 40 and 40 plus, you know, 40 year old plus men talking about how, great sound. It had a great soundtrack.
1: Yes.
0: So, yes, for all my Transformer heads, if you did not know, now this wasn't part of Hall C, obviously, because Hall C is Marvel. But yes, they announced over the weekend that Transformers, the animated movie, will be re-released in 4K. And it's going to have a deleted scene because they, at the end, if you go online and look at the trailer, they show something that they didn't show in the movie.
1: Yeah.
0: And everybody's wondering what that meant. That? Yeah. And Grant and I were talking because Grant, big Transformer, G.I. Joe fan as well, he was saying apparently they're going to show a deleted scene from their original that. So, very excited, Love it, man. So that's your Balls, Bars, and Mars. When we get back, man, we'll close things out. We'll talk about that big move of LeBron because we really haven't spent much time on that. All that and more coming up. Latest on the game, Sports Radio 92.9 The Game.

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0: Please make sure you give us a follow on all of the platforms. I'm at D.D. Lewis For Real. Dom Taroski holding us down on the other side of the glass. He's at Dom You Are Live. That is D-O-M, the letter U, the letter R, live. So get at us, man. Great conversations. Thank you to everyone that's chimed in. We've been talking about Kirby Smart, Georgia. No pressure, in my opinion, for them to win a national championship. Want them to, but I think the resume over the last 5 years speaks for itself. I think there are quite a few more coaches, in my opinion, at some much or just as big of programs with a little more pressure on them. Also been talking about the Falcons. They kicked things off Wednesday at training camp. Rookies reported last week. Vets report on Tuesday. First full practice on Wednesday. We will be there. Dukes and Bell will also be live following practice at Hooters at Mall of Georgia from 2 to 6. So make sure you join us there if you are going to be out and about and in the area. But yes, we get our first look at the Falcons and we find out if Michael Penix Jr. is going to be a full participant in training camp. Once it does start on Wednesday, pretty sure that's something we'll know as soon as Kevin Stefanski addresses the media, assuming he's going to address the media before practice. And look, if he's not, and you know, if they give us a time, maybe they'll give us a timeline, but you have to wonder, he's not ready. Is he really going to have an opportunity to win this quarterback job? And then you have to wonder if Tua gets named the starter and plays well, does that signal the end of his career in Atlanta? Because if Tua balls out and this team gets into the playoffs, you're clearly not going to see a quarterback change. And so even if once healthy, what does that mean? And I've said it, I'll say it again. I want him to be ready. I want him to have an opportunity to compete for this job. I think he deserves it. If we're honest, previous regime never really positioned him to have to compete for the job. And maybe he could have won it if he had been. So we'll see come Wednesday, and maybe they'll tell us something before Wednesday. But I really, really hope and want him to have an opportunity to compete for the job. We also talked about the Hawks and all the moves they've made, and they're great moves they've made here in the offseason, most recently bringing in Lou Dort. But then we talked to Sam Mitchell, or heard from Sam Mitchell, who was on with Dukes and Bell on Friday. And he was like, they're great moves, but when you look at what everybody else for the most part did in the East, we brought in a bunch of, in his opinion, we brought in a bunch of great role players, whereas everybody else went and made moves for stars. Yeah. Giannis in Miami, LeBron and Jalen in Philly. Who am I missing? And maybe if the deal goes through, Kawhi in Toronto.
1: Yeah, Kawhi to Toronto.
0: We still don't know what's going on with that. Pacers get Tyrese Halliburton back. Don't forget they got Siakam. Knicks didn't necessarily make any big name moves because they, even though they move on from Mitchell Robinson, they bring in Andre Drummond. Pistons, they got to look themselves in the mirror. They really do. They got some toughness issues. Cavs, not a much change there. They're pretty much running it back with what they've got. Who else am I thinking about? I don't think, and going back to Miami, honestly, I don't think they have the depth. They need it. Even with LeBron, I don't think they had the depth.

0: We'll see. As I said, with Giannis and Bam, I think you'll be able to
1: You'll
0: get some guys.
1: compete.
0: You can. Well, I think you'll be able to piece together the
1: I wonder if
0: depth
1: that's
0: from
1: where
0: some veteran
1: Andrew, I mean,
0: guys.
1: not Andrew, Jonathan Kuminga. If I'm Jonathan Kuminga,
0: It's a good spot.
1: that's a good spot
0: That's
1: if I'm
0: probably a
1: him.
0: really good landing spot for
1: Yeah,
0: him.
1: if he can get his team to work on a sign and trade with Miami, that'd be a good landing spot for him. Just throwing that
0: What else?
1: out there.
0: I think it's as funny as it sounds, like, what are the Wizards going to be next year?
1: That's the other team. I think they're going to be very competitive. I think we're looking at a Wizards team that legitimately has the chance to be a top six team. They've got a nice roster. And AJ DeMonte, I think he's going to, I think him, Darren Peterson, Caleb Wilson, I think all of them are going to hit the ground running. Like, I think they're coming in making
0: Yeah.
1: immediate impacts
0: Same.
1: for their respective franchises. Now, unfortunately for Caleb, he's in a bull situation where he's going to be very impactful, but I don't know if it's enough of an impact. I don't think they have enough pieces
0: So, you know what's
1: there.
0: funny enough? I was going to say, he's probably my bet, and this isn't just me being a Bulls fan. He's probably my bet to win Rookie of the Year because I think he's just going to get so many
1: Yeah,
0: opportunities.
1: he's
0: The
1: going to
0: Bulls are
1: have
0: just,
1: more. Yeah.
0: dog, we have nothing here.
1: Yeah.
0: The keys are yours. It's you
1: Yeah.
0: and Matas Buzilis. That's it.
1: Exactly. Yep.
0: Go to work.
1: Yeah, exactly. So we'll see. I mean, it's still possible for the Hawks to be a top 16. I'm not saying it's
0: Yeah,
1: not.
0: not at all.
1: But to Sam Mitchell's point in the comment, like, Jalen Johnson's going to have to show that he is a true number one. We still don't have the answer to that. Your rookies are still, this is a developmental year for them, Kingston Flemings,
0: Yeah.
1: Zubi Ejiofor, and Henry Vasir. This is a development. Now, it doesn't mean they won't be impactful depending on how much run they get with the, but at the same time, I don't see them coming in and propelling this team into, just a super contender in the
0: Yeah.
1: conference. I think, me personally, I think the brass is saying, okay, we've got a good team. Let's just see what they do this year. Let the young guys develop. Let's pay attention to Jalen Johnson and what is going to be the best role for him. Do we need to go get somebody else to be his number two, or do we need to get somebody else and he's the two and make them the one? The flexibility will be there for them to do so. So it's going to be interesting to see. We didn't get a chance to really talk a whole lot about what you think in regards to Philadelphia getting LeBron James and now and Jaylen Brown. Seen a lot where I think I saw where Pat Beverly was like, make no question of it, they are the team to beat in the East. On paper, it's really easy to look at it and say that, but I don't know. I don't know why, Dom. I don't know that I can co-sign that. You're talking about a 41-year-old, almost 42 LeBron James. Now, I'm not saying he's not productive. The man is very productive at this age, especially. But you've got a Joel Embiid who's had his share of health issues the last few seasons. I think there's not enough balls to go around between Tyrese Maxey and Jaylen Brown. That's just me. So it's hard. I just got to see it, I guess, is where I'm at with this. I think I got to see it. I got to see how this is going to work.
0: I have no qualms about this team whatsoever. I think that you have a really good mix of veteran talent, guys who are currently in their prime, and young depth pieces. I think VJ is the depth. We've got,
1: Edgecombe is,
0: I'll say VJ, and even LeBaron Fylon Jr., very good, like two really good young options that you can kind of still build things around, even after as you start phasing out Joel Embiid and LeBron. But LeBron coming there, he brings that championship mentality that you've been missing, that you needed. And in
1: But do you
0: because you
1: feel
0: have
1: like they are the, do you feel like this, the East is now theirs to lose? Do you feel that strong? Because that's where I'm
0: I
1: having a
0: like
1: hard time seeing that.
0: what I will say is I like as of right now, on paper, in a 7-game series, I like their starting five against anyone else's starting five in the East right now. And I think for them, the 76ers this year is just going to be how do we manage the health of both LeBron and Joel
1: And
0: Embiid?
1: Joel Embiid, exactly.
0: Because that's the main thing. And that's where I think the Jaylen Brown trade is such a huge thing, and that's

0: I think it's very funny that the Celtics, I think people are going to end up kind of being mad at the Celtics the way that they were, the way, funny enough,
1: the
0: we
1: Celtics
0: were mad,
1: should be
0: at,
1: mad at the Celtics.
0: Well, I was going to say, but funny enough, in the way that like people were mad at the Bucks for the Jrue Holiday trade,
1: right,
0: when they were like, dog, you all traded Jrue Holiday to the Celtics and essentially handed them a chip.
1: Yeah.
0: In a way, the Celtics, by trading Jaylen Brown to the Philadelphia 76ers, might have just handed them a chip.
1: Oh, without a doubt.
0: Because like LeBron doesn't go to Philly if Jaylen Brown isn't
1: exactly.
0: here.
1: Exactly. If you're the Sixers, you're asking yourselves, wow, did we just cause that? Like,
0: yeah.
1: So
0: if you're the Celtics, you're sitting there saying, this is our fault. If the Sixers win a championship next year,
1: yeah,
0: it's our fault.
1: It's our fault. Exactly. So, but I still, again, I'm not discounting anyone that believes that on paper they are the team to be in the East. I don't know why. I don't know if it's, again, Embiid, he's got to prove he can stay healthy enough. People keep saying, oh, well, you just manage his minutes. And
0: that's the
1: and
0: thing.
1: Then you still got, again, Tyrese Maxey and Jaylen Brown. Jaylen Brown wants to be the man. This is Tyrese Maxey's team, in my opinion.
0: No, it's not. Not anymore.
1: Not anymore.
0: Not anymore.
1: But this was his team.
0: It was about.
1: So well, now see, you're saying, all right, Tyrese, we kind of need you to a little bit take a back seat and let Jaylen Brown. If you're tired, and I know Jaylen, I know all the videos were put out there and everybody was excited. Mm-hmm. Oh, we got LeBron. I don't know, man. I think there's going to be, at some point, the continuity, I think, will become an issue on that team.
0: Right. The only thing I will say to that is if Tyrese Maxey has a problem with it, what I would tell him if he's coming into my office, where's your finals MVP? Oh, you don't have one. Great. Jaylen Brown does. So get out of my office.
1: All right, man. We got to get out of here. Great stuff. Again, thank you to everyone that chimed in tonight. Yes, Falcon fans, it is that time. Will he be out there? We'll find out. If not, it's going to be very, very interesting from one MP9 and his future with this franchise. It is. The reality, man. Don, appreciate you holding me down on the other side of the glass. This has been The Latest on the Game. I'm Damian Day-Day Lewis at the D Lewis for Real, and of course at 929 The Game for all your social needs. The Mitch Johnson Experience up next. 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
2: 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And LeBron to Philly. 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

0: Hey, it's Jen Hatmaker. 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
17: Welcome, welcome, welcome. Good evening. A Sunday night. This is kind of like the old days for the experience. It's dark outside. It's Mitch at night, as opposed to me filling in during the day or doing a Saturday or a Sunday afternoon. It's the darkness of the evening here in the city of Atlanta. I'm kind of feeling back in my roots of the way it was between 2012 and 2016. Hope everybody's had a great weekend. Get ready for what's coming up this week, a new week ahead of us, a week in which Falcons training camp will fully involve us. Rookies are there. They got there on Friday. And the big boys, the vets, they report Tuesday, practice numero uno on

on Wednesday. We'll get a whole lot into that. Day-Day was just leaving, and I was telling him about some of the things that I heard him talking about coming in here earlier tonight. His thoughts on the Falcons with training camp now upon us, and specifically the quarterback situation that, you know, look, that's the story. Yeah, new coach, new front office, I got all that. But we all know that the one position in all of sports that matters the most is quarterback. And who's that guy for the Falcons? Is it Tua Tagovailoa? Is it Michael Penix? We're going to find out. I think we all have our opinions on who we might want it to be. And we'll see how it plays out. Three preseason games. I mean, these guys are going to be going at it. You know, I know they talk about, oh, the competition really hasn't begun yet, but BS on that. The competition began the day that they signed Tua. And that we knew, and then, you know, as we became really more and more knowing that Penix would be available, was going to be healthy enough to battle for the job. So we'll get to that. I'll give you my thoughts on who I think it should be and why. Big win for the Braves today. They have been, I don't want to say on fire, but they've been on a roll. They've turned things around. They've turned the tables around. 3-2 winners today in Baltimore over the Orioles in 11 innings. Another wild and crazy game. This was another just nutty affair. You know, looked like you had it won, then looked like you had it lost, and then you won it. And you had to then hold on for dear life. That's the way it's been going. But the Braves have won, what is it, 7 of the 11 games they've played out of the All-Star break. What had fallen to a two-game deficit from, a two-game lead in what had once been as large as 10.5 games, now is back to 6 currently as we speak. Philly playing the Yankees. They're in the bottom of the 5th there in Philadelphia. And the bad guys lead it 6-3 over the Bronx Bombers. Philly wins that game. If that holds, Philadelphia will then be 5.5 games back of the Braves. But better play from the Bravos over the course of this last week plus out of the break. And Austin Riley, I guess, has been the story so far. You know, we talked about the Braves bats and you know, the pitching and really where's the biggest problem been over that span where the Phillies closed the gap? And it was the Marlins closing the gap 2-0, by the way. And then the Marlins went in the tank. What'd they lose? 10 in a row, 11 in a row. So it's the Braves and Phillies again for the top spot in the East. And, right now where the Braves stand, they've got to be feeling pretty good about themselves. All things considered, they're scoring runs. They've won games where they've scored a lot of runs, and they've won games that have been close. All three of these games in Baltimore were one-run affairs. They won 2 of the 3. That's all you can ask. Win another series. I mean, I don't know what the number is. I saw it somewhere here. 23rd series win and 11th victory in a rubber game for the Braves. So that's all good stuff. And, you know, back to Austin Riley. Austin Riley had the game-winning RBI in this one. And he has seemed to be a different player over, these last 10, 11 days. After sitting out, obviously, the All-Star break, but that, you know, just barely above 200 batting average and not being the guy that we have, you know, come to grow, to know and love. Guy who's been clutch. And who's been anything but it this year. That has shifted. I guess maybe that 5 days off did something for him, at least cleared his head. He's been more like the other Austin Riley as opposed to the guy that we've seen this year. And, you know, we've seen last year what happened with Ozzie Albies and wondered whether or not this was going to be the last ride for him this year. And he turned it around. Ditto Michael Harris. I mean, Michael Harris really could have, I don't want to say should have, but could have been an all-star

a couple of weeks ago in Philly. Could have been. He had some credentials to flaunt, and he's a catalyst for this Braves team, especially in lieu of, you know, Ronald Acuña Jr. not being back yet. There had been some rumors that he might be joining them on the field again in this series in Baltimore, but not to be. We'll see what happens as they go now up to the Big Apple to take on the Mets for the next three games. So things have shifted. We'll talk a little bit about today's game coming up, but it seems like things have shifted. So we're going to touch on that. Falcons training camp, of course. LeBron finally making the decision. Surprising. Philly. I thought Cleveland all along. I was hoping Golden State. I really was. I wanted to see him and Steph play, you know, I don't want to say for real, because they played for real together in the Olympics. That was for real. That was for a big bauble, if you will. But I thought that would be a nice close. Maybe, you know, not that, well, Steph is supposedly going to now sign a 2-year extension, or at least is in line for it. I got a story about Steph, a unique story about Steph coming up later on in the show. I'm with you till 11. So it's a quickie. It's a goodie, but it's a quickie. And Steph, something happened with Steph this weekend that is really kind of almost, at least in basketball circles, a little bit unforeseen. So we'll touch on that later on. And then for me personally, my

0: Mitchell Evan Shapiro. By the way, Sonny producing the show, working the board, that was one of my nicknames. My father used to call me Sonny Boy. I wanted to share that with you today, Sonny. So I would go by Mitchell Evan Sonny Shapiro Mess. I'm a mess right now. I don't know how I'm doing what I'm doing. My house is, you know, with just stuff laying all around it. All kinds of packed suitcases and containers and things off the wall. Part of my entertainment center was moved out of my house today. The bottom part remains. The top was taken out, carried out, then placed very carefully on one of those flatbed dollies, and then rolled down the street to one of my neighbors. And then they're coming back for the other half later on this week because we need more people. It's big. It's heavy. So there's all kinds of crazy things going on right now in the real Mitch Evans experience. Hey, this is the one that I share with you good people. You people are great for me that I can come on here once a week and kind of vent, share, if you will. But, you know, my friends, my family, they know what's going on with me. They know I'm out of sorts. I'm somehow keeping it together still, but I'm not sure how this is all going to go when all is said and done and Friday comes and I got to leave that house after 25 years. I'm excited. I'm excited about my new digs, my townhome, my little backyard, as opposed to what I flaunt right now. It's going to be okay. Everybody keeps telling me that. So I'm buying it. I'm not selling on it. I got to buy it. I got to believe it. You always got to believe. And so I'll talk more about that later on too. I've gone to more concerts this week. I've got some more music to talk about, my experiences at several shows this week. Compared to the several shows that I went to the week prior. And it's mostly good news. The performances were good. But overall, just the thoughts and feelings that I was getting from being where I was and not seeing who was billed as who they are, if you catch my drift. That was a bit upsetting. The realization of where we are today. Yes, some bands are still playing by those long known names, but really, who is it that's playing the music now? Who is it that's singing the songs that were made hits 40 plus years ago, 30 plus years ago? I'll delve into that as well. So set the table a little bit. I'd love to have you folks. This is another thing I wanted to do real quick before we go to break. So 404-726-0929. 404-726-0929. I'm going to come back. I'm going to talk some Braves. And then whatever it is that you folks have in whether you're buying or selling what you've seen from the Braves, and also when we get into some Falcons talk, what is it that you really want to see out of this training camp heading into the upcoming season? What are your expectations? Just are you expecting Tua to win this thing? Do you think Michael Penix Jr. is the better option when all is said and done? I want to hear from you folks, too. We're going to be inclusive over the course of the next hour and 45 minutes. Again, 404-726-0929, the number. 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

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The Game, is good to be with you. Braves, winners, 3-2 over the Orioles. Take 2 of 3 in Baltimore. Now move on to New York to take on the Mets starting tomorrow night. This was a crazy game. Braves led it 2-0. Pair of Dom Smith RBI singles in the second and in the fourth innings, I believe. And then Braves are holding on to a 2-1 lead in the ninth. Raisel Iglesias only blows the second save in 23 tries. So we go to extras. Ozzie Albies had made an error and then made a fantastic play. The run scored after there had been a couple of runners on base. A wild pitch moved the runner over to third. And then an Albies error led to a run scoring. Made a great defensive play, though, to help get him out of the inning. And then in the ninth, then in the 10th, the Braves are facing a bases loaded, no outs jam. They walk Pete Alonso with runners on first and third to load the bases. And then a line drive to Matt Olson got him out of it. A double play off of the bat of Gunnar Henderson. And then it was Austin Riley leading off the 11th. With the RBI double. And the Braves ended up coming away with the 3-2 win. And look, this is what they need to be doing. And they need to be doing the same thing coming up these next three games against the Mets when they go up to Citi Field. Just got to take care of business against these teams that you need to be beating, that you should be beating. That was a little bit of a problem with the club heading into the All-Star break. But seemingly, things have reversed a little bit. After, look, the lone downspell of the Braves season came in those, really the last 3 weeks of June. After impeccable April and May. After the Braves took care of business against the Pirates here in Atlanta and went on a road trip, they went to Chicago, as I recall. And that's when things started going downhill. That's when they lost Acuna. And, you know, that had a little something to do with what happened with the club in the month of June. And so now, as I touched on it, alluded to it in the first segment, that there had been some reports that maybe Ronald was going to hit the field in Baltimore, and that did not happen. Look, it's okay. Error on the side of caution is certainly what you want to be doing with a guy. And he's been playing, at Gwinnett. But certainly what you want to do with a guy that has had a proclivity for hamstring injuries. And he's been running. And he's been looking like the Ronald of old, or a facsimile thereof. I don't know if he'll ever be the Ronald of old, that MVP season Ronald Acuna. I don't think we get that ever again. Do you? I mean, I think if you're thinking that, that might be a little bit of wishful thinking on your part, or maybe a pipe dream. That's not to say that Ronald Acuna Jr. still isn't, not when healthy, one of the most impactful players in all of Major League Baseball. Of course he is. As soon as he gets back into that lineup, everything changes. Right back into that leadoff spot, which has been his. I was one who thought maybe that wasn't such a great spot for a type of player that Ronald Acuna Jr. is, and put him in a more traditional spot, in the three spot. But look, he is made who he is by being that leadoff guy who can do so much for you and wreak havoc on an opposition right from the start. So when we get him back, that'll only enhance the offense. The issue for the Braves is still the starting pitching. Now, Reynaldo Lopez gave them 5 2/3 scoreless. Struck out 6. And he had been pretty bad the last two games. Gave up 9 earned runs over 9 1/3 innings. This was more of the Ray Lopez we need to be seeing. And this, I was shocked by this list.

little nugget. Second longest outing since March 28th. That was the second game of the season. So, you know, and we got a decent outing from Bryce Elder on Saturday. Do I expect that to continue? Probably not. I expect to see more of the Bryce Elder, the 500 pitcher, basically, the guy who will give up a couple of long balls and give you, he'll give you six innings. That's, you know, we love that about Bryce Elder. He is, you know, a bit of an innings eater, a little bit more, you know, as far as more of a modern day innings eater. He's not going to, you know, go the distance for you. He's not going to give you eight or nine. That's going to be a rarity. That's a rarity for anybody in today's day of Major League Baseball. But the pitching has gotten better. I don't think that takes the pressure off of Alex Anthopoulos to be able to make a deal somehow, some way before, what is it, August 3rd, I believe, is the trade deadline. He's got to make a move to bring in another frontline pitcher. I'm not saying it's got to be Tarek Skubal. I'm not saying it's got to be a guy right at the top that you have there with Chris Sale, although that wouldn't be too bad. I think we all would be rather happy with that and give Alex Anthopoulos once again a big round of applause and say thank you very much for doing what you do and always has done since he came to Atlanta. That's what sticks out. That's why I asked you, buying or selling earlier, you know, are you buying what you've seen from the Braves out of the break? Or are you still not yet convinced and don't think that it's going to hold, that it's going to continue, and thus you're selling? I'm a little bit, I say I'm more towards the buying end than the selling end, but that still doesn't change for me that more pitching, more starting pitching is needed. Another star, a solid starting pitcher is needed to place right there behind Chris Sale. And then let Martin Perez and Bryce Elder and Granholms and Ray Lopez fight it out for the other spots, the other three best of those four. But I think that, and I think without question, Alex Anthopoulos knows that. He may have thrown a little bit of a smoke screen out there this past week when I heard him say that, you know, he's still looking for hitting. Hitting's not the Braves' problem. It's not. They've shown that. They showed that a little bit going into the break after having a little bit of a tough spell, and they've shown coming out of it that the hitting's not the issue. It's the starting pitching. Something's got to be done there. Now, when I compare the lineups, and I know I talked about this going into the break, in comparing the Braves lineup to the Phillies lineup, and I really was and have been more impressed with, you know, what Philly trots out there, you know, 1 through 9, and compared to the Braves. I just do. I'm not saying that there's a gigantic gap there, but I think there's enough of a gap that the Phillies offense just seems to be more impressive, more consistent, more reliable. And their starting pitching is certainly better than the Braves. You know, 10.5 games is a long way to come back from. Even if it is, you know, 4 months. There's going to be peaks and valleys. Every team, whether they are at the top of the heap or at, you know, the bottom of the barrel, they're going to have hot streaks. They're going to have cold spells. And for the Braves, when they had it, it was kind of due time. And they weren't going to just keep marching along at the pace that they were going in April and May. I don't think that would have been realistic. But right now for this Braves team, they've turned it. Again, they've won 7 of their last 11 out of the break. 2 of 3 from the Rangers, 3 of 4 from the Padres, and now 2 of 3 from the O's. Up 6 on the Phils after it had been as much as 10.5 and went down to as low as 2. Another
Braves note from today, and a rather large one.

Braves note from the past. Andrew Jones getting his rightful place in Cooperstown, New York today with his induction into the Baseball Hall of Fame. Way to go, Drew. Just on his defense alone, one of the greatest center fielders ever to put on a glove. 10 in a row, 10 gold gloves in a row for Andrew Jones. And then, what, over 400 home runs. What are the numbers on him? I don't have his numbers in front of me. I'll have to go back and look at them. But today in Cooperstown during his induction ceremonies, he said he had an early desire to be an elite center fielder because his favorite player was Ken Griffey Jr. But he had also heard about others, and specifically Willie Mays, and that while he never got to see Willie play, he heard so much about him and that Ken Griffey was his guy and he wanted to be like them. And I know that the likes of Tom Glavine and John Smoltz and Greg Maddux, three fellow Hall of Famers now. By the way, eight Braves from those glory years in the Hall of Fame. But Glavine, Maddux, Smoltz, to each one of them, would always talk about how many runs a season Andrew Jones would save for them. That there was no, other than Griffey at that time, there was no one else like Andrew Jones. And, you know, look, his career, when it winded down, it certainly did take a precipitous fall. But the core of his career, those 10 years when he was the Gold Glove center fielder, certainly, and the bat that he possessed, clearly a Hall of Famer. So Andrew Jones joins Chipper, Tom Glavine, John Smoltz, Greg Maddux, Fred McGriff, the crime dog, and then, of course, Bobby Cox and John Schuerholz as members of the Baseball Hall of Fame. And a nice touch today as Andrew, by the way, I don't want to shortchange the others that he went in with. He went in with Carlos Beltran, another pretty good center fielder, oh, by the way. And Jeff Kent. They shared the stage today in Cooperstown. But also Bobby Cox was remembered. This was the first Hall of Fame ceremonies that without Bobby Cox being with us. And he was honored, as were two other fellow Hall of Famers who have departed in the last year, Ryan Sandberg and Bill Mazeroski. You know, but Bobby, being who he was, certainly not just to the Braves, but in the world of baseball and the legend, his iconic status as one of the great managers, fourth all-time wins total as a manager with both the Braves and the Blue Jays, six 100-win seasons. Of course, the 14 consecutive division titles, the trips to the World Series, the 1995 World Series title when they finally won, beat the Indians in six games. And I don't know if it's good or bad. I mean, it is who he was. The fact that Bobby Cox still holds the Major League Baseball record for most ejections in a career with 162. That was part of who Bobby was. He was always out there sticking up for his guys, no matter what. He would take the heat off of them. That was part of it. But I was honored and blessed to have a chance to work one-on-one with Bobby Cox for, you know, 3 years. And that was the pleasure of my life, and being able to do an exclusive one-on-one interview with him before every Braves game on Sundays, whether it was on the road or at home. That was a blast. And he was one of the kindest, soft-spoken, caring people that I've ever come in contact with in this industry. And this is a guy that, by the way, once dropped an F-bomb on me in the locker room, wanting to know who the F I was before he knew who I was because of a question I asked. Bobby Cox, I got Hall of Famers who did that. Bobby Cox, John Thompson, Don Shula. Those three great Hall of Fame coaches.

0: coaches, managers, they all drop the F-bomb on me. And when John Thompson did it, I was scared out of my shoes. Oh, my God. As little and small as I felt just standing there with John Thompson, when he looked down upon me after I asked him what happened when Georgetown blew like a 25-point second-half lead to Georgia Tech in the first game of the NIT tournament, whatever year that was, in the 2000s. And I said, what weren't you able to do in those last 10 minutes that you were able to do for the first 30? John looked down at me with that surly look, and he said, how the F should I know? And I don't know. I must have, like, just slid out of there, I think is how it went down. All right. When we come back here on The Experience, training camp is here for the Falcons. And I'm going to tell you who I'm rooting for in the big quarterback battle when we return on a Sunday evening. Mitch Evans Experience with you till 11 p.m. This is Sports Radio, 92.9 The Game.
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13: Okay, well, I don't know what we were trying to achieve there, Sonny, but thanks for rejoining with some kind of sound. I don't even know if it was the Falcons. I heard Mayfield. I'm assuming that was Baker Mayfield getting wrapped up or something. Mitch Evans Experience back with you here on Sports Radio 92.9 The Game. Falcons training camp. I mean, look, I guess you could say it's open. First practice isn't until Wednesday, but the rookies reported on Friday, and the vets get there Tuesday, so it's on. It's time. It's that time. It's here. The World Cup, all that's in the background. Okay, American football, it's time for our football. We're trying to make the rest of the world's football ours. We're trying to get better at it. We're trying to win that damn thing. But that's going to take a while. I don't know if in any of our lifetimes we might see that. That's a big stretch. This, we may have hit our ceiling right now. The round of 16. Maybe we can get into that round of 8 in the future. Mauricio Pochettino, he'll take us there. We'll see. We're going to find out, I guess, at some point early this week whether or not Poch is going to remain as the U.S. men's national team coach/manager, whatever the official correct term is. But at any rate, it's back to our time now. Okay, the Falcons, NFL teams are reporting to camps. We've been having

days, SEC media days. It's all here now. This is, you know, the dog days of summer have pretty much ended. Now, you know, now we're into, you know, the hot days of summer in training camp and getting ready for exhibition games. The first preseason game for the Falcons is August 14th against the Broncos at Mercedes-Benz Stadium. We can call it Mercedes-Benz Stadium again now and not get in trouble. Forget about that Atlanta Stadium nonsense. Although I've always been a guy that if I don't have to say the sponsor's name since I'm not getting paid, then I try not to say it. You know, so like I could never get around it with the Chick-fil-A, you know, the Chick-fil-A Bowl, but the Chick-fil-A Peach Bowl, when it was the Chick-fil-A Peach Bowl, because there was a day when it was the Chick-fil-A Peach Bowl, so I would call it the Peach Bowl. But now there's an actual Chick-fil-A game, too, I think, right? The beginning of the year, Sonny? Is that? I think one of the games at the beginning of the year, one of the openers is, I think, the Chick-fil-A Bowl, I believe. But I usually like to, if I can avoid saying the sponsor's name, I do. But what are you supposed to do with Mercedes-Benz Stadium? I guess I could just call it Atlanta Stadium and see how that goes. Falcons, though, August 14th against the Broncos. That's what we're shooting for right now, is our first game action. And the question is, well, not the question for that game, but the question overall, with all the changes that have happened since Raheem Morris and Mr. Fontenot, Terry Fontenot, were both given their walking papers, so much change. And it's good. It was needed. It was much needed. And I am so happy that Arthur Blank did what he did. He kind of went against his own intuition. What Arthur had kind of usually had done in the past. He cut bait on his head coach after a four-game winning streak to end the season. He didn't look at that and say, okay, let's give Raheem and Terry another year. He wasted no time in dispensing of both of them. And first move, Matt Ryan. Look, do I know how great or good or mediocre or maybe not good Matt Ryan's going to be? I have no idea. What I do know is that Matt Ryan's a winner. He always has been. So let's let our greatest quarterback in franchise history quarterback us in another way. And that's what he's doing. So if Matt Ryan is as good as he was as a rookie quarterback, then the Falcons are going to the playoffs. Falcons are going to the playoffs this year, if that's the case, because that's what happened when he was a rookie quarterback. Now, I know it helped he had Bernard Turner, but we got Bijan Robinson. Which gets me to this, the quarterback situation. And it's all going to be on starting Wednesday. Tua Tagovailoa comes here on a one-year free agent contract, really trying to salvage his career. He's trying to remain as a starting quarterback in this league and not be a backup. And he's trying to beat out a guy who has proven absolutely nothing in two seasons. And in what, 9 games, I think? 10 games? Losing record. I think it's 9 games. I think he's 3-6 as a starter, Michael Penix Jr. If Tua can't beat him out, then he doesn't deserve the job. That's how I'm feeling about it. I feel like while I understand big picture, it's probably better for the Falcons that Michael Penix wins this job as far as money is concerned, because he's still on his rook contract, where two of them would have to get paid. But I'm looking at it from the perspective of this season, 17 games on this year's schedule, and what's best for this team with the talent that it already has, especially offensively.

And for me, that's Tua Tagovailoa. He's the veteran. He's the pro. He, for me, he's still that guy that beat Georgia with that damn touchdown pass in overtime in the national championship game. He's that guy. I know he's also the guy of concussions and most recently turnovers, interceptions, fumbles. But I still have more faith in Tua Tagovailoa than I do Michael Penix Jr. And I don't know why I should believe in Michael Penix Jr. What has he done thus far to make me take a second look at him and feel more positive about him? Maybe someone out there can, I don't know, make me see the light a little bit. You know, but I understand. Bo Morgan talks about this every morning, almost, in talking about the quarterback situation when they talk about it and how he wants to see Michael Penix win that job for big picture. And I get it. But for me, my picture is what's right in front of us, what's right ahead of us. And for me, that's got to be Tua. Tua's got to be the guy who's going to be successful and win this job. How much Kevin Stefanski is going to have to do with that as his new head coach? Well, I've got more faith in Kevin Stefanski. The combination, shall we say, of Matt Ryan and Kevin Stefanski with both of these quarterbacks, certainly than I had with what was in place beforehand. So now I get to the part of the show where I touch on something that Day-Day Lewis said previously to me. And he talked about how average quarterback play will be enough for the Falcons with the pieces that they have on offense. When you're talking about Bijan Robinson and Brian Robinson Jr. and Drake London and Jahan Dotson and bringing back Olamide Zaccheaus and having Zachariah Branch out of the draft. They certainly on paper look like they've got some nice weapons. And on paper, we don't need paper. We have visuals in our mind when we know, when we think about Bijan Robinson and Drake London. But there's still a lot of questions to be answered about the Falcons on offense as far as the wide receivers are concerned. And also Kyle Pitts, of course, a tight end. Whether or not he's going to have a repeat of what he did over the second half of last season. But for Day-Day and what he said about an average quarterback, it kind of struck a chord with me. Because I think the Falcons need better than average quarterback play to really be a success this season. But they kind of had average quarterback play last year, and they should have. This isn't a would have, could have, should have. This was a should have. The Falcons should have won the NFC South last year. Three-way tie at 8-9, and what? They lost, I think, 5 or 6 games by 7 points or less, with Kirk Cousins and Michael Penix Jr. as their quarterbacks. I mean, it was average. Cousins had his moments, certainly in 2 years as the starter 2 years ago. I think he was the NFC Offensive Player of the Week several times. Then he had the arm injury or the shoulder injury, and he wasn't the same. And that's when we got to see Penix. And what we saw of him was a mixed bag. Michael Penix Jr. might have changed the trajectory of his Falcons career in that game against the Washington Commanders. The Falcons win that game and go to the playoffs. That could change everything. I mean, I know he was the quarterback to start last year, so it wouldn't have changed that, but it might have changed the perception of who Michael Penix is and what he's capable of doing. For me, I have no idea what that is. I mean, I see a guy with a big arm, but I see a guy with, again, another knee injury. So, you know, he was, I want to say immobile, but he wasn't, you know, the fleetest of foot, and a long history of knee issues, leg injuries. So I don't know what it's going to be to get me to start trying to believe in Michael Penix Jr. But I've seen some of the best out of Tua Tagovailoa.

0: of Iloa. So again, that visual in my brain is what's playing for me, is seeing Tua Tagovailoa when he's been successful. Yeah, I see him too when he's, you know, been concussed and gotten hit and fumbled or thrown, you know, an interception, makes you say, why did he do that? Why did he throw the ball there? Why did he try and squeeze it into that such a small of a spot? And I understand it's a mixed bag with both of these guys. They're gigantic question marks for both of them. You know, can Tua, for both of them, it's can you stay healthy? That's number one, I think. But, you know, more so for Tua, it's what is he going to do with a different coaching staff? And he had some nice weapons in Miami. It's not like he didn't. But this offensive line, will they give him a better shot at staying upright and being able to just distribute the football? I think from Day-Day's point of only average will be good enough, I think maybe in that perspective, just being the distributor of the rock, getting it to the places it needs to go to in those right situations, and keeping defenses guessing, not letting them always be keying on Bijan Robinson, because that's not a healthy endeavor. You can't wear him out. I expect Brian Robinson Jr. to be getting, you know, just like Algier did, in the mix in a big way, being that off-pace guy. So, who's it for you? I'm curious. 404-726-0929. Is it Tua for you? Is it Michael Penix for you? Why? And do you think that it's an accurate statement, or, you know, partially realistic, that just an average quarterback play this year, whether it's Tua or whether it's Penix, is going to be enough for the Falcons to be successful, at the very least win the division? Again, last year, up until those last four games of the season, the Falcons were a major disappointment. And I think a lot of that had to do with the coaching staff. And that's why they're gone. That's why everybody's gone. So it's fresh faces with a lot of the big name guys that we're able to trot out there, or, you know, three of them that are core contributors for this team. Will we see a difference whether it's Tua Tagovailoa or Michael Penix Jr.? That's for me again. It's Tua. Who is it for you? Mitch Evans Experience on a Sunday night. We got one more hour to go. Take your phone calls, 404-726-0929. 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
1: Hey, it's Chris Thomas Turtle. Coming up on Monday, Falcons rookies are at camp. Which one will have the biggest impact? We'll discuss all that and more. 6 to 10, 92.9 The Game.

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1: No pitch. Matt Olson to right field. Back it goes. At the wall. A grand slam. And a reservation for four at the Chap House.
2: No pitch. Well, that wasn't today, but that was a Matt Olson grand salami. The Braves are winners today, 3-2 in 11 innings over the Orioles. Win 2 of 3 there, and now head on to New York to take on the Mets for 3 games before coming back to Truist Park. Mitch Evans Experience with you until 11 here on Sports Radio 92.9 The Game. 404-726-0929 is the phone number. 404-726-0929. If you've got some thoughts on what it is that you're expecting to see out of the quarterback battle between the Falcons, two big guys on the roster, Tua Tagovailoa, Michael Penix Jr., your expectations, who do you think's going to win the job and why? Also, how do you feel right now about as far as what the Braves have done coming out of the break? Because the feeling wasn't very good going into the break. A lot of concerns about this team, how it had had one of its worst months in a long time in the month of June, had seen their lead go from 10.5 games down to 2. Well, now it's back up to 6 as we speak, but you see how the Phillies and Yankees are doing. Well, that's 11-4 Philadelphia now in the 8th. So looks like Philadelphia is going to win that game and trim that lead back down to 5.5 the way it was when today started before the Braves played the Orioles. So 5.5 games. They've increased that total from the 2 it went down over the course of this past week, playing some good baseball. The Phillies having some struggles. Not tonight. But they have had some struggles, and so now the Braves again with a decent cushion. You got to feel good about being 5.5 games, 6 games up with several months to go. We're almost at the end of July. We got August and September to go. Trade deadline approaching August 3rd. What are the Braves going to do? Are they going to bring a frontline starting pitcher in here, whether it's Tarek Skubal or not? How much do you think the Braves need that second line starting pitcher? We've seen some good performances the last couple of games. For me, not enough. For me, I need another. If the Braves are going to be taken seriously come October, they got to have a better number two than anybody that they've got on that roster right now. So no doubt Alex Anthopoulos is hard at work and getting ready to pull the trigger on something. He will. As I said to you a few weeks ago, when it comes to the confidence meter on the people who are running the shows here, not much better than Alex Anthopoulos. I had him as a 1A to number 1 Kirby Smart. So that should happen. We'll see what happens. All right, I get, and then also the Falcons. As I said, you know, Tua, Penix, who is it going to be, why, and are you buying or selling what we've seen from the Braves out of the All-Star break as they've won 7 of 11 and are now going to play 3 more up against the woeful Mets. So it gives them an opportunity to continue to do what they've been doing over the course of the last, 10 days. Get back to that winning baseball winning series and keeping the distance from the second place Phils. By the way, I'm still watching on one of my screens here in the Kia Studios, the movie True Lies is on. Arnold Schwarzenegger and Jamie Lee Curtis. And while I was doing the last segment talking some Falcons, I was really trying to keep myself together and keep my thoughts in place because it was right when I was talking, was right in the middle of the infamous Jamie Lee Curtis striptease scene where she's wearing that black

black dress, that black number where she's showing all of her beautiful cleavage. I don't know how I was able to get through that segment without stopping talking and just fully concentrating on the TV. But somehow, some way, I did. Somehow, some way, LeBron James decided on the Philadelphia 76ers as his new home. This fourth decision not being what I think most people suspected. The storybook ending for LeBron being in Cleveland and trying to win his fifth NBA title and bring it a second to his kind of sort of hometown. Of course, he's from Akron, but close enough to Cleveland. I'll tell you what, on paper, and again, we know, they don't play it on paper, but on paper, Philly's starting five looks as formidable as anything anybody could trot out there. LeBron, Jaylen Brown, Joel Embiid, Tyrese Maxey, and VJ Edgecombe. That is must-see TV as far as those five guys being on the court together, for sure. But there's so many question marks. I mean, again, as we know, the way things look on paper, no matter what the sport is, it just very rarely turns out the way it's expected to. And the biggest of question marks is, of course, Joel Embiid and whether or not he could stay healthy. That's it, literally and figuratively, at the center of that whole equation is Embiid. And how much is he going to be out there, and what's he going to do when he's out there? How long can he stay out there? I mean, really, with this lineup, with that starting five, there's no need for Joel Embiid to be jacking up threes. I mean, I know he could shoot them, but there's no need for him to be doing that when you've got some of the names that they've got. They're also bringing on board, the rumor says, KCP, Kentavious Caldwell-Pope, our guy, right here from the state of Georgia, University of. Won two NBA titles, one with LeBron and with the Lakers and another one with the Nuggets. You know, he's one of those, you know, three-point shooters who D's it up. His three-point shot has not been as trusty the last several years as it once was, but that could change in a heartbeat, especially, you know, having as many open looks as he might see in that lineup. So are the Sixers a threat to my Knicks as champs? Of course they are. I am not under the pretense that, oh, because the Knicks won the title, that, you know, there are sure shots to just continue doing what they're doing. Everything fell into place finally. It was the perfect storm, the perfect scenario that happened. Look, I don't have to have any expectations of what the Knicks do anymore because they did what they did. And they ended 53 years of misery. So I go into this upcoming season flying high, footloose and fantasy free. Or is that fancy free? Not fantasy free, but in my world, of course, it's fantasy free. The Pistons have been very quiet in this offseason. So have the Cavaliers. They really haven't done much. Of course, the Celtics got worse with that trade. The Celtics got worse. Jaylen Brown, finals MVP, a dead-on killer, can do everything on the basketball court at both ends. You're trading him because you want to better distribute your money around the roster. That's what Brad Stevens said. So thank you very much, Boston Celtics. You know, I mean, they get Paul. Yes, they get two number ones and two number twos. That's great. That's down the line. Brad Stevens, as we know, loves to have the draft picks, loves to pick his guys. So he's going to get a chance to do that. And so that's going to be down the road. But for right now, the Celtics, look, they're Jason Tatum's team front and center now. I know that, you know, that they have playoff P. There's never anything worse than a self-proclaimed nickname.
But good luck with Paul George. I mean, Paul George had his moments last year.

and Ryan Nemhart, Aaron Wiggins, Devin Carter. You know, the draft picks, certainly Zubi Ejiofor is going to bring an edge and more defense. Henry Vassar, I don't know. I have confidence in Ejiofor because of what I've really seen from him at St. John's. And then Kingston Flemings. He's a work in progress for sure. But these other moves that the Hawks have made, I mean, Ansi Salehe, in my eyes, he's a hero. Because he eradicated from the Hawks two of the biggest mistakes they ever made. Okay? Two of the biggest mistakes they ever made. And, you know, say what you will, but, you know, the trade that the Hawks made on draft day in dealing away Luka Doncic for Trae Young and another first-round draft pick blew up in their face. Yes, they'll always have the year where they went to the Eastern Conference Finals, they came close to the Finals, but still didn't get over the hump and get there. And Trae will always have that moment bowing at Madison Square Garden after crushing the Knicks. But that's it. That's the highlight. And then the second biggest mistake was Zachary Richesche. I mean, think about that. You had Victor Wembanyama on one side and Cooper Flagg on the other side and Zachary Richesche. When the Hawks finally get all the luck in the world and the ping pong balls fall their way or whatever it is that they figure out how to do the NBA draft, and all of it went the Hawks' way, and that was the season where there was no sure shot number one guy to pick. And whether or not the Hawks should have taken, Sarr, I believe, is the guy that went second that they could have taken first instead of Richesche. Zachary Richesche is a young enough guy that he still can be a factor in his NBA career. I'm not going to sit here and say that it's going to be as great a future as either Wembanyama or Flagg, but I'm sure he can still be a solid, serviceable player in the NBA. But the fact that Ansi Salehe got rid of him and brought in Lu Dortz, that was a steal too. Big-time steal for the Hawks. So will they factor in the East? I think certainly. I think that they're going to be an improved team, and they're going to give teams headaches with that backcourt and the defense that they can throw out there. And we'll see if someone can really gravitate, elevate, if you will, into that center spot. Because for me, as much as I love what Onyeka Okongwu brings to this team and how he has grown as a player in his time with the Hawks, after being drafted out of USC, he's not the answer in the middle. You got to have a bona fide guy who can protect the paint defensively. And Big O is not big enough to do that. Not in my opinion. But I still think that the Hawks are going to be a playoff team again this coming season and be improved. And that LeBron James, yeah, he's going to have a big effect on making the Sixers a better team. But you know who's going to have the better effect is going to be the guy that they got from the Celtics. And that, of course, is Jaylen Brown. LeBron is there because of Jaylen Brown. Whether or not they're going to win the NBA title, that remains to be seen. But LeBron made an interesting decision, and it's going to be interesting for the NBA.

0: without question. No doubt about that. And I know that Sam Mitchell, I'd heard this with Day-Day Lewis. Sam Mitchell had talked about it earlier this week, saying that none of the guys that the Hawks got, all of them were role players, none impact players. And he's correct about that. But it's Jalen Johnson now has to take another major step forward and be the absolute star that we think he could be. When we return, I will tell you about some of the concerts I've gone to in the last week. I'll tell you about the move that's going on. I know you're so interested. I just have to get it off my chest because there's a lot going on. I'm trying to stay calm and not freaked out. You know how I am. Mitch Evans Experience, Sports Radio, 92.9 The Game.
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8 o'clock this evening here on a Sunday. Mitch Evans rolling with you. Like old times here in the darkness of night. The Kia Studios. Love to hear from you. 404-726-0929. Any of my old folks out here? I know it's been a long time. I've been back on the air a little over a month now. And this is the first time I'm on at night. Been doing, you know, much of the day shifts, filling in for Steak and filling in earlier in the day on Saturdays or Sundays here on The Experience. But you got some thoughts on the Falcons coming into training camp as far as the quarterback situation, which will start up on Wednesday with the first practice. Is it Tua? Is it Penix? Why should it be one of them? What's your reasoning? For me, it's Tua. I just think it would be the smartest thing for the Falcons to have a guy who's a vet, who's had success in the NFL, over a guy in Michael Penix Jr. who really has not shown much of anything so far and is still, yes, short NFL career, getting ready to go into his third year, does not have a winning record as a quarterback. Again, the big thing is, the interesting thing will be working with this staff, with Kevin Stefanski, you know, Matt Ryan, of course, up there. And for some players, like a guy like Kyle Pitts, certainly having worked with Matty Ice when he was his quarterback. So hit that factor, that effect on this franchise, on this team, what that means. But Stefanski, you know, look, I wouldn't say that Kevin Stefanski did his best work last season with the Browns. I mean, this is a guy who's been NFL Coach of the Year twice. But the whole situation with Shedeur Sanders and company, the quarterback carousel, if you will, in Cleveland, maybe didn't go as well as they would have hoped. Certainly, you know, everything that transpired for Cleveland put the pressure on Stefanski to make, you know, a righteous decision. And when Sanders finally did get his chance, I think Shedeur in some situations played well. I certainly don't think he disqualified himself for you know, being a starting quarterback in the NFL. It takes time for some guys. Sometimes it takes a change of scenery or a change of coaches. So now he's got a different coach. We'll see what Todd Monken can do in Cleveland in his first go-around as a head coach in the NFL. But for me, it's Tua. So if you got thoughts on that, as far as what are you looking for out of Falcons camp, what's the most important thing outside of, is it the quarterback situation? Is it what's going to happen in trying to figure out how James Pierce might fit in with all of his legal issues? And as far as the Braves are concerned, after winning today 3-2 in 11 innings in Baltimore, they've won 7 of 11 coming out of the All-Star break. They've seemingly righted the ship. Do you think they have? Do you think they still need another starting pitcher, that Alex Anthopoulos has to go out there before the August 3rd trade deadline and pick up a number two guy behind Chris Sale? 404-726-0929, the number. Sports Radio 92.9 The Game. Mitch Evans Experience here with you until 11 o'clock. It is now a final in Philadelphia. The Phils beat the Yankees 11-4. So Philadelphia now back to 5.5 games behind the Braves in the NL East. And Philadelphia, so the Braves now go off to, as I said, New York, and the Phils now move to Miami and take on a Marlins team that's lost 12 in a row. The Marlins are now 10.5 games back of the Braves. A couple of weeks ago, they had pulled within 3. When it was only 2 over the Phils, the Marlins were 3 back. Now the fish have gone in the tank, okay? And not in a good way, and have lost 12 straight. As far as the wild card is now concerned for them, too, let's take a quick look there. And the Marlins are 3 games back of the final wild card spot. So they still have a shot, obviously, but

thinking about winning the NL East maybe out of the equation now for the Marlins. And the Braves, thankfully, have got Austin Riley seemingly back in some way, more like the Austin Riley we've grown accustomed to, as opposed to the guy that we've seen for the first nearly 3.5 months of the season. Since the All-Star break, things have changed for Austin Riley. He's had some games where he's been the factor. He's been the difference. Today was one of them. RBI double to lead off the 11th inning and knock in the game-winning run, the eventual game-winning run. So watch out. If Austin Riley's starting to get his stroke back, it's not the bat that the Braves need. It's the arm. It's a starting arm, and that's got to be quest number one and quest number two, if you will, for Alex Anthopoulos. Who's it going to be? Wouldn't it be great if we somehow, some way, came up with a guy like Jacob Mizorowski? Because this guy, he just continues to amaze. And I know he's an opposing pitcher, but when you see guys like this, when you see guys like him, and you saw, the way Skeens was, and he's kind of getting back to it a little bit. He's had a hiccup. He had a hiccup for over a month, but seems to have gotten a little bit back to himself. The Miz just continues to strike guys out at an astronomical level. It's not just about the speed of his pitches. Today, in an 8-3 win for the Brewers over the Rockies in Milwaukee, Mizorowski struck out the first seven batters he faced. And he also struck out 12 of the first 13 Colorado batsmen. How about that? In that period of time, all 12 of his strikeouts came in that period of time. Five innings, allowed one run, only one hit, 83 pitches, and he was out of there. Major league record, by the way, I didn't realize this. Major league record for consecutive strikeouts to start a game, Pablo Lopez, only 5 years ago, and that was against the Braves. I completely forgot about that. Pablo Lopez fanned the first nine Braves batters he faced a little over five years ago, July 11th, 2021. Marlins beat the Braves that day. Major league record for most consecutive strikeouts at any point in one game, three men have done that. It's 10. Most recently, it was Corbin Burnes, August 11th, 2021, with the Brewers. Before that, it was Aaron Nola of the Phils, 10 in a row against the Mets, June 25th, 2021. And the guy who set the record originally, it happened to be a game that I was at. April 22nd, 1970. I was a youngin. Only 56 years ago. Good Lord. Tom Seaver, 10 straight San Diego Padres. I think he ended the game with the 10 straight whiffs. Tom Terrific. They called him Tom Terrific for a reason. That was one of them. That game, he came close to pitching a no-hitter several times with the Mets. He finally was able to accomplish that when he was with the Reds. And, of course, he won his 300th game with the White Sox. That was a game against the Yankees. It was the day before I moved to Atlanta, Georgia, 41, 42 years ago? I'm losing track. But the Miz, man, oh, man. Right now, I'd have to say front runner for Cy Young Award. 11-4 record now, 1.58.

0: 8 earn run average and all, and reached 104 miles per hour. It's like nothing for him. He reached over 104 miles per hour yet again in that win. As for the other guy, well, there's Christopher Sanchez, certainly of the Phillies, and then Shohei Ohtani, who was vying, I think, at earlier in the season. You know, he certainly had his eye on the double prize on MVP and Cy Young. And we've seen, you know, pitchers win the MVP and the Cy Young in the same season. Very rarely. But never a guy like Shohei Ohtani. You know, he would win the MVP not just for pitching, but for hitting. And then the Cy Young for pitching. Doesn't look like it's going to happen because he's kind of been bogged down now. This left knee injury that's been causing him some problems. It hasn't stopped him from playing. He's still been DHing, but has not pitched. And also they forewent his last bullpen session on Wednesday, and then he was supposed to have a bullpen session yesterday, and they burned that one too. Dave Roberts said that they're not moving forward with him on the mound until he feels 100% confident. When Shohei feels 100% confident, then the Dodgers will feel 100% confident. But he's been scratched from starts, didn't travel to Philly for the All-Star game. He was, of course, the top vote-getter, and then was scheduled to start Wednesday and scratched from that. But again, the pain, as far as Dave Roberts said, it's only when he hits the mound. It's not when he's out on the field, you know, hitting or running. So 282 with 22 home runs and 61 RBIs for Shohei Ohtani. And until he started having this knee issue, up until July 30, he had a 1.79 earned run average over over 14 starts. So hopefully Shohei is able to get it together, because, again, I know he's a rival and everything, but I want these guys that I don't like seeing guys like that injured and not being able to do what we want to see. I want to see Shohei trying to do both. I want to see Shohei out there pitching as well. We'll come back, and I will. I didn't get to it there because it was between the Miz and Shohei. That covered a segment easy. I'll get you updated on my move and a couple of other quickie notes before we wrap it up for the night. Mitch Evans Experience with you here until 11 on Sports Radio, 92.9 The Game.
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they watch the Phillies tonight take out the Yankees 11-4. So the standings in the NL East remain as they were when Sunday started. Bravos up on Philadelphia by 5.5 games, and now the deficit for the Miami Marlins is at 10.5 after they lost their 12th in a row earlier today. So the Phillies now move on to Miami. They'll take on the Marlins. The Braves head to New York, probably there now, and start up a 3-game set with the Mets tomorrow, and Martin Perez will be on the mound for the Bravos, who have won, as I said, 7 of 11 coming out of the All-Star break. So over the last month or so, I've been going to a lot of concerts, trying to get, you know, bucket list things, bands that I haven't seen, chance to see bands. So I had seen the Doobie Brothers many times, but I had never seen Carlos Santana. So I saw Santana a few weeks ago. That was great. And then I saw the Beach Boys. I had seen the Beach Boys, but a buddy of mine had eighth row center seats at Cobb Energy. And so I said yes. The last minute, he called me. He said he had an extra ticket. You want to go? I said, yeah, I went. And it was, other than the seats, it was a difficult concert to watch as the lone remaining member of the Beach Boys, the original Beach Boys, Mike Love, 85-year-old Mike Love. He can't sing anymore. He's trying, but he can't. And I talked about this last week. And then as it happened, this week, after probably hearing about it, not from me, but from other people that were at that concert, that the Beach Boys then canceled the rest of their tour. So, obviously, all was not right with Mike Love, and I wish him well. And you know, but that leads me to what I then watched the last couple of nights. So I went on Thursday? Yeah, Thursday. I saw Men at Work, a band from, you know, the mid-'80s, early 80s. I had never seen them. Colin Hay sounded fantastic. You know, he was the lead singer, guitarist in Men at Work and continues to be the front man for Men at Work. And that show was also at Cobb Energy, and it was fantastic. Also, Toad the Wet Sprocket opened. Toad the Wet Sprocket was awesome. That was an excellent show, both ends of it. Two nights later, I go to Ameris Bank Amphitheater to see Foreigner and Lynyrd Skynyrd. Two bands I had never seen before. I loved Lynyrd Skynyrd in the 70s, you know, New York kid, but loved Southern rock. Allman Brothers down to I loved Lynyrd Skynyrd. When I went to Arizona State, I think I was there a week back in 77, and second week I was there was when the plane crash happened and the three members of Lynyrd Skynyrd perished in that plane crash. And there have, of course, been family members and others who have, you know, taken their places and been in the band over all these years. And the last original member of Lynyrd Skynyrd was Gary Rossington, and he passed away 3 years ago. But through a legal agreement, through the families, these now not original band members are still able to tour as Lynyrd Skynyrd. So let me tell you, they were fantastic. They were great. But this is for me afterwards, and the same thing for Foreigner. Foreigner is on like their third or fourth lead singer now, and not one member on the stage that night was an original member of Foreigner. So in essence, I saw two glorified cover bands that were excellent musicians. Excellent. But they weren't the guys, you know, not even one of them was left. And it's a melancholy feeling, you know, going and seeing these bands.

bands and they're still playing the music, but the people who played the music originally, none of them are left. A bit uncomfortable for someone like me. I'm just saying. So I had a great time at the shows. And who do I got? Let's see. I got to look at my phone because I got a very busy calendar here as far as concerts. Who am I going to see this week? Let's see. I am going to see no one this week. John Cougar Mellencamp. John Mellencamp on the 1st of August, next Saturday, this coming Saturday. I'm going to see Mellencamp. And then I think I also have the Guess Who on the schedule for the following week. I'll let you know. Again, never seen Mellencamp. I expect Mellencamp to be fantastic. And the Guess Who, I mean, we're talking, the Guess Who goes back to the late 60s. So, you know, we're talking about Burton Cummings, the lead singer, and Randy Bachman. I've read some of the reviews. It's been hit and miss. So I don't know how confident I am in that one, but I certainly expect John Mellencamp to be off the charts great. With all this going on, I'm in the midst of moving. I did find a townhome. I'm staying in Woodstock. It's about 5 miles away from where I live. So I don't have to store my stuff and move. I don't have to go live with my cousin Mindy for a little while. And I don't have to move twice, you know, move to storage, stay with my cuz, and then move out of storage. I found a place. Thank you. Thank you very much. It's about time. I know. It's been a long and arduous process. But it looks like we have tomorrow's the big day. Tomorrow we not only do we sign the contract, but we put down some money to secure said townhome. Then we get the keys, and we're gonna start moving some stuff in. The movers actually come to the home that I built and lived in for the last 25 years. They're coming on Thursday, and I got to be out by Friday. Night, midnight, July 31st, after, as I said, 25 years in the greatest place I ever lived in my life. And I'm parting ways now in a move that really, truly needs to happen, no matter how painful it is. And something that, I haven't moved, as I said, I mean, built this house. I haven't moved in 25 years. Just this whole experience of looking for movers and looking, you know, dealing with realtors and going and seeing different places. And, you know, for the most part, you know, doing it on my own and having to make a decision on my own, you know, which has been for the last couple of years since Randy passed away, something that I've had to get used to, but it's not something that I really, you know, feel that comfortable with. But as several of my friends have told me, you're doing it. You're doing it. You're every day you're doing it. And so I have to feel positive about where I'm at so far, what I'm looking at down the road. Having my own place, I am excited about that, no matter how emotional I am right now about leaving my beautiful home. I look forward to meeting new people, new neighbors, I think, I hope. I hope they're as good as the neighbors that I've had for the last 25 years. That's been a blessing. You never know what you might get around you. You got to be careful about what you wish for sometimes when you want to move from a place and move someplace else, but there's a lot of uncertainties involved with, again, specifically your neighbors. What type of people are they? Do they make noise? You know, will they be upset if I make noise? All that will be determined in due time, but it is something I, you know, that I'm eagerly looking forward to. And, when I'm back with y'all, I

guess on August 2nd. So that's what? Is that a week? Yeah, a week from today. Yeah, I guess I think next time I'm on is from 2 to 5 on August 2nd. So I'll certainly be able to report in to everyone on how the move went, what the new digs are like. I mean, I'm going from like over 3,000 square feet to just over 2,000. And a one-car garage with no basement. I'm a guy, as I've talked about it here, a collector. I can't throw stuff away. I talked about this ad nauseum, I know. But I have still not been able to part with all of the Sports Illustrateds that I have. I still have several hundred. I've whittled it down from easily 1,000 plus to several hundred. And I've been giving some away, and now I've packed them up. And once I get established in my new place, I think then what I'm going to do is start taking pictures of them and maybe see if I can sell some of them on eBay once I got a little bit of time to do it. But that's the hardest part is when you're, you know, look, I'm at that point in my life, no matter what, where you're looking to lessen your load, shall we say. I need to travel a little lighter. And that means getting rid of stuff that I've been carrying around with me for 40 plus years since I moved to Atlanta from New York. I still have stuff that I have not been able to part with. And still, like, they're sitting there on the chopping block. Are they going to go or they stay? Stay or go? You know, they're sitting there in my basement in some containers, and there's a designated area of containers that need to be carried upstairs that need to be trashed. And these, I've got newspapers, old newspapers, and Sports Illustrateds, and media guides, and game programs from the Falcons, and the Braves, and the Mets, and the Yankees, and it's endless. And there's something that keeps me holding on to some of these things. It's like, you know, trying to go back to that time, kind of feel what it was like then. So every day I'm trying to whittle it down as best as I can. And I think I've done pretty good, but there's still a lot of stuff. I look at it. I look at what's going on in my garage now. I've got, you know, like, I don't know, 50, 60 containers ready to be moved out of there. And I'd say probably 10 of them, if not more, really don't need to be making the trip. If I was really doing what I should do, they wouldn't be coming with me. But since I'm not moving far away, I've kind of now adjusted my thought process on what stays and what goes. You know, if I was following the original plan before Mike Conti stepped in and brought me back here, thankfully, I would have been down in Florida and a lot of this stuff wouldn't have been coming with me. But because I'm sticking in town, I'm feeling like, okay, well, it's only 5 miles down the road. It could still stay here. There'll be time for me to get rid of it over the course of the next couple of years before I finally do make my move south. Start sticking my toes into the sand for good. But I'm with you folks now for the time being. And I'm looking forward to it. I'm looking forward to getting started on football season. Myself and Abe Gordon going to be hosting college football on Saturday mornings. Can't wait to get started on that. And just getting going. And it's all right here upon us right now. That's how I'm going to close it out, is training camp is here. The Falcons have started arriving in camp. The rookies are there. The veterans are coming in. It's all going to be getting going. New staff, new front office, new quarterbacks. A lot to be determined over the course of the next month plus before the Falcons open up their NFL regular season schedule on September 13th in Pittsburgh against Aaron Rodgers and the Steelers. We'll have a plenty to talk about over the course of the next 6 weeks before we get to that. All right, everybody have a great week.

0: I'm back with you next Sunday from 2 to 5 here on The Experience. Thanks to Sonny, and thanks to all you for tuning in. 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
1: 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We'll talk about all the things going on with those Atlanta Falcons. 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
5: 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The truth is, we all fall short of God's standards. 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Jesus didn't come for people who have it all together. 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In Jesus, we find forgiveness and peace we could never earn. 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
15: 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Matthew Decker is here and Aaron Vincent is here. My name is Mark Owens. 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Gentlemen, let's get right to it because everybody's talking about the market. Yes, the economy, we're seeing it every day, but the market continues to set records.

0: records. And if you watch enough financial TV, you'll notice a pattern. There's always a forecast and then a strategy built around said forecast. I want you to hear this clip from wealth manager Eddie Gabor. They asked him on Fox Business what he's expecting from the market over the next few months.
1: You should expect a summer correction, but I would be buying those hand over fist, because the biggest thing I've seen here is people have missed this rally. It's been really hated. They continue to ask how much higher can it go? And this is a real earnings story. These aren't just companies that are fly by night. And if we get a gift of another summer dip, we will buy hand over fist, because I think by the time we get to the end of the year, markets are going to be much higher and we're going to surprise to the upside on growth economically as well as earnings projections.
0: Is it me or does he sound like Theo Von?
2: Yeah, he kind of does.
0: He's moonlighting like as a wealth manager as well.
3: A quant Theo Von.
2: Yeah.
1: You should expect a summer correction, but I would be buying
0: Hey, man, have y'all tried the latest bill? All right, so listen, you know, timing the market, that can be dangerous. Buying the dip could be a good opportunity. When you hear him talking about buying the dip, because there's no telling what's going to happen next. Aaron Vincent, how do you respond?
2: Markets are, it's a fascinating conversation. Everyone's got an opinion about the timing of the markets, and I think it's relevant. I think these conversations, like if you want to really get in the weeds about how you're going to be investing in the short term next few months, for example, yeah, I mean, there's nothing wrong with saying there may be a dip coming, let's get ready to buy. But by and large, like, we are long-term planners. Like, I'm not a stockbroker. Matt's not a stockbroker. I have no desire to be a short-term trader of short-term market trends. And so what I don't want to tell our listeners is that there's a good time to invest and a bad time to invest, and make sure you get it right on the good time or else. Like, investing is not a one-dimensional thing. Either the market's down and you should buy now, or the market's up and it's too expensive and you shouldn't buy. That is way too one-dimensional. There are so many different layers of investments to be involved in, and there are so many different options, whether markets are up or down, that I think taking one step back from just the summer and is there going to be a dip to buy, I think there are lots of ways to apply your investment dollars regardless of conditions. I'll give you a quick example. Like, one of the portfolios that we work with a lot that's just been on a tear this year is our stock dividend portfolio. If you want to know more about kind of what I'm talking about from our different portfolios, I would certainly encourage you to call. We are not a sort of a mutual fund buy and hold for the next 20 years, kind of simple cookie cutter, plain vanilla. That's not kind of our MO. I would love to tell you more about what we do, and we might be able to get into it all on the radio, but 770-741-0120 to get more on that. But what I was getting at is our stock dividend portfolio. So there are ways that we manage and build portfolios that have a section of that based on stocks that pay dividends, not all just growth stocks. What's the S&P up today? What's the Dow up today? But what dividend do they pay? And there are lots of really, really good stocks that are going to pay a 7, 8, 9% annual dividend. Plus, there's usually some growth as well. And so that's just a quick example. It's by no means a prescription to everyone, but it's just a quick example of maybe how we can take sound bits like this, or ideas of you've got to buy now because the dip, or what might happen in the next few months, and think there's some of your investment dollars could be applied that way. Sure, find opportunities and jump when you can. But then there should be a major part of your portfolio or your plan that is kind of slow and steady wins the race. Some returns better than no returns sitting on the sidelines over a long period of time.
3: I think it's interesting how he said that he's seeing a lot of people that have missed the rally.
0: Mm-hmm.
3: Well, how do you miss the rally? Like, how do you actually miss the rally?
2: You're just on the sidelines, not doing anything.
3: You're on the sidelines. And I think more than anything, that's where people get kind of lost, kind of in no man's land. Because the only way that you miss the rally, and really the market rally has been, it's not just like the last year or two. I mean, we're talking about like the last 15,
2: right,
3: almost 20 years. There's been just a huge rally in the market with some periods of volatility in there. But man, if you've missed the rally, that means you're sitting on the sidelines. And he also made the comment, how much higher can it go? And we hear that all the time, actually. Mm-hmm. People come into the office all the time and they say, like, well, how much higher can it go? Like, I don't know. And people,
2: a lot is the answer.
3: People have been saying that every single year for the last 20 years. How much higher can it go?
2: Mm-hmm.
3: So I think we just got to frame the conversation the right way. And instead of talking about, like, do you buy the dip, or should we expect a summer lull, or, you know, whatever. Should you buy and hold, or should you actively manage your accounts and go in there and make a bunch of trades and try and time it? For me, and I'll speak for Aaron too, because I know he sees it on a daily basis, the people that get hurt are the ones that just simply try to time the market. Because how difficult is it to get back into the market if you're currently sitting on the sidelines? is hard.
0: Mm-hmm.
3: It's

0: really hard because you know you've already missed the last 20 years or however long you've been on the sidelines. You've already missed the run-up. And you don't want to be the person that I got in when it started to go the other way. But that's kind of the position that you put yourself in if you play the timing the market game. You have to get it right. And it makes it really difficult. And it becomes a overly emotional decision because you don't want to be the sucker that buys in at the top.
1: Yeah.
0: And so that, to me, I think if you're worried about retirement, or maybe you're not worried about it, but if you're in the retirement window and you're struggling with these feelings about, like, what do I do with the market? How much higher can it go? I've missed the rally. When do I get in? When do I get out? To me, that tells me that you actually need to just change your mindset. And instead of trying to worry about timing the market, you need what Aaron talks about, which is a durable portfolio, where it doesn't matter if the market's going up or down or sideways. You have a plan in place where you can succeed in all those different market conditions, and you don't have to be the person that has to get it right every time. And the second you don't get it right, it's like, oh, my plan broke. It was great until it wasn't. It was going great until I made that wrong move. And now I've locked in a loss. I'm sitting on the sidelines and I can't get back in because I'm gripped with fear.
1: And if you're a market timer, that will always be your story. You just don't know when.
0: Exactly.
1: You may have a longer run than your neighbor.
0: Exactly.
1: But that will always be your story.
0: And you may say, well, that won't happen to me. And it's like, well, it hasn't happened to you yet.
1: Because of the last 15 plus years of a run-up.
0: Because in order for it to never happen to you, it means you have to guess right every single time. And you may say, well, no, I'll just ride out my losses. My gut tells me that the person that's saying that isn't retired yet, using their portfolio for their income. Because the second that you actually retire and that portfolio becomes your only source of income outside Social Security, now, you know, it was easy to sit through
1: it. Now ride it out.
0: That's right. Ride it out now. Ride it out now because actually you still have bills to pay.
1: Right.
0: You still have a lifestyle to support. And so you actually don't have the luxury of just riding it out once you actually retire. These are conversations that we have all the time. We find that most people need help with these conversations. It's hard to think through all this. It's like eating a giant elephant. Our job is to make it simple, make it easy,
1: one bite at a time.
0: If you'd like to engage us for that conversation, we'd love to chat with you. 770-741-0120, 770-741-0120. You can also go to retireatlradio.com.
1: Yeah, Matt mentioned the durable portfolio. So the idea with that, this is something that is sort of the backbone of our investing philosophy. And that is that I'll say this to people sometimes on purpose to get some raised eyebrows and some like, well, what the heck? And that is, look, I'm not really too concerned about getting you really big, exciting returns. People are kind of like, huh, why did I come here? And then I'll say, because if you're chasing that, you will always have some level of disappointment and pain. If we can build you a portfolio that is appropriate for you, meaning that it has the proper amount of you getting compensated for the risk that you're taking, whatever risk you're comfortable with, we got to make sure that you're getting the returns that are appropriate for that. That's a whole other conversation. But if we can build that, then you will stay in. When the heat gets turned up, you'll be okay. You won't jump in, jump out. It's durable. And so what that means is that when there are opportunities, if this guy, Mr. Gabor, is right, and there's a big dip to buy, if you're already poised with a portfolio that's there and ready and nimble and ready to go, we can take advantage of those things. And guess what? You will get those big, sexy, exciting returns, but we can't start with that. And so one of the things that we talk about with our clients all the time is the idea of having some dry powder. So our portfolios typically are built based on the idea of polarity. You've got growth money and it should be growth money and it should be focused on that. It should stay in its lane. It should play to its strengths. It should be growth money. Then there's also, you know, a category or a bucket of money that's lower risk. It's preserved from too much market volatility. It anchors the portfolio so that your growth money can stay your growth money, et cetera. Well, the beauty of that is you've got two pockets to pull from. Maybe you're retired and maybe all of a sudden the markets do drop out. You still need your income. Well, now we've got a pocket to pull from, this less risky money that's not down like your growth money is. And that lets your growth money kind of recoup, let the dust settle, let it rebound and return. And then now we can draw from that when we need to for your retirement. Or let's say that the markets, you know, kind of in a certain period of time are cooperating like they are right now. They're going well. It's so high. It's new records, et cetera. Well, now we've got this money. And if your portfolio is designed right for you and it's durable, we should have a conversation about, should we use some of this money as a dry powder for opportunities? If there's a dip coming, guess what? You've got a pocket to pull from that we can use to take advantage of things like a

0: a random dip. And so this type of portfolio management, this sort of philosophy around not only building but managing a portfolio in and through retirement is so much more efficient than waiting back and saying, well, when my gut feeling aligns with the circumstances, or when I feel comfortable, or when some random wealth manager on the news says now's the time to buy the dip, then I'll do it. I think that's a dangerous game to play because, as Matt mentioned earlier, you would have missed out on triple digit returns over the last several years. And there's no worse scenario than lazy money sitting around while that's happening.
1: So, Aaron, I'm a listener and I'm hearing you talk about this polarized portfolio, growth money and, you know, low risk money. And I call up the number 770-741-0120. And I say, Aaron, that sounds great, but I've already got it. What do you say to that?
0: I would say that's fantastic.

0: You know, Warren Buffett's got two rules of money. If you heard these or not before, but one of those rules is never lose money. The second rule is always adhere to rule number one.
1: Well, I never lose money because I don't sell.
0: Right. However, when you begin to take income from your portfolio, well, let me ask you this, listener Matt.
1: Yeah.
0: Are you retired yet?
1: No, but I will like in the next 2 or 3 years.
0: Okay, perfect, perfect.
1: I'm a pro.
0: Yeah. You sound like it. I mean, and I'm glad you called.
1: You should hire me to actually trade your portfolio.
2: This conversation just turned into a job interview.
0: That's right. What I would encourage you to do is to take your portfolio and use the tools that you use as a pro to stress test it and find out, you know, just apply like a 2008 scenario on your portfolio. And I would just love to know, I think you would love to know, what those dividend paying stocks and those bonds would have done in like 2008 or 9 or like 2022. And call back when you tell me how safe those actually were. Give me a call back. Same
1: number. So you don't think I actually have real low-risk investments?
0: Right. The fact is you do not have. If those are the two categories of less risky money that you're referring to, that's not a durable portfolio. I'm not saying you shouldn't have those, but there should be another category of money for sure.
1: And this is what we find all the time.
2: Mm-hmm.
1: You know, people listen to us on the radio and they hear us talk about a durable portfolio and a growth money over here and low-risk money over here. And most people say, I've already got that. I've got that. And then they come into the office and we're like, well, we'd love to see it. You know, show us anyway. We'll pat you on the back if you've done a great job.
0: Yeah.
1: And they come into the office and they have no polarity at all. None. You know, they've got 85% of their money in equities. And they're like, well, no, but some of those are lower risk equities. It's like, no, that's not what we're talking about. That's not how it works. Like, you have a 35-year-old growth portfolio and you're 61 retiring in 2 years. And that's the reality. That's where you are. Now, mm-hmm. if that's what you want, great. You know, maybe you've got a six-figure pension plus Social Security and you don't need this as your income engine.
0: Yeah, you got great. No debt, no mortgage, and a pension.
1: Great. Sure. You know, huge pension, big Social Security. You got more guaranteed money than you would ever spend. And you've given yourself the ability to have the portfolio of a 35-year-old. Great. Right. Most people aren't in that situation.
0: Right. And in our role playing just now, I was overdoing this some, but I actually meant it. Like, we're not going to just criticize you. I'm not going to call you an idiot and say, that's not safe money, you fool. What are you talking about? Let me prove to you that you're wrong.
1: Your portfolio is a piece of trash. Let me show you why.
0: I think it should be celebrated that you're doing something. Look, if you are within the window of, if you want to retire in 7 years or less, and you've done the bulk of your saving, like if that's where you're at, then you calling someone, you engaging with a professional, I hope it's us, but someone to just say, let's talk about my portfolio. What are your thoughts about it? Should I hire a professional? Should I hire you? What are you going to do for me? Show me the value that you're going to. Kudos to you for doing that. Whether your portfolio is awesome or it's terrible, I want to celebrate that because that is the trait. We say this all the time. That's the trait of success. The trait of success isn't you've already made it, you're already wealthy, and you've already done everything in your portfolio is perfect. That's not the trait of success. The trait of success is I am willing to learn and take action to improve the things I learn about. And people who do that, like throughout their lives and particularly in their portfolio management, are the ones who are on top. They're the ones who are content. They're the ones who have a plan. They're the ones who know what they'll do when the stuff hits the fan. You know, my favorite quote as it regards to in regards to these kind of things is by the financial guru himself, face tattoos and all, Mike Tyson. He says, everyone's got a plan until you get punched in the face. You may have a perfect portfolio right this second. You might. And then tomorrow the punch comes. I don't know what that punch is going to be. It could be a health issue. It could be a market issue. It could be a economic, you know, kind of a political issue. It could be a pandemic issue. It could be anything. It could come out of nowhere, a haymaker from nowhere. And all of a sudden your portfolio is limping along and you're one of the statistics that lost 40% in 2 weeks because you thought you were in a lower risk portfolio and you weren't.
1: Mm-hmm. Yeah, just to piggyback off of that, Aaron, I love to ask people, and you should ask yourself this question. I'm going to ask everybody listening. If there was a problem brewing in your retirement plan, your retirement portfolio, the way you were invested, if there was a problem in there that you couldn't see, how soon would you want to know that it was there?
2: Now.
1: Now. Yesterday. As soon as possible. And unfortunately, a lot of people, and you know, like my family is guilty of this, a lot of people avoid going to the doctor because they don't want to know what the problem is. Mark's raising his hand. He's like me.
2: This guy.
1: My grandpa was that way.
0: Most guys.
1: Very much so. Yeah. I'm not going to go to the doctor because I feel okay. And if there's a problem, I don't even want to know.
2: Yep.
1: Like, I don't even want to open that can of worms. Mm-hmm. And it's interesting to me that when we talk about money, we talk about retirement. That mentality can kind of carry over for some people. It's like, I don't even want to look. I don't even want to know. I just want to put my head down and hopefully it'll be enough. And I would just say,

0: Hey, man, whew. If there was a problem that was fixable, if there were moves that you could make today that could completely eliminate this potential, you know, future time bomb going off, why in the world would you not take the steps today to try to get your house in order?
1: Right. And make no mistake, what we're not talking about is, hey, you've got to overhaul your portfolio. Big returns and exciting growth out the window. Sorry, those days are done. If you want to talk to us, now you've got to kind of sit that in the back seat and kind of slow and steady and boring, and here we go. That's not what we're talking about at all. What we're saying is there's an appropriate level of risk for the income portfolio that you're going to need one day, whether that day is today or it's in 5 years. And our aim, one of our many aims, is to actually beat the benchmarks. So you've heard the benchmarks would be S&P 500, the Dow, the NASDAQ. It's a lot of different ways to compare portfolios. But what one of our aims are for our clients is to beat the benchmarks with less risk. And if you can compress the volatility but still get that level of returns and kind of accompany that with a polarized portfolio where you have some less risk money where that you can draw from when your equities are down, if you can just do those things, you're set up very well if you've saved just adequately, you know, in your life. And so that's our main objective. Our main objective is to say, look, these news clips, whether it's about buying the dip in some kind of random summer projection that some guy has, or it's anything that might happen. You know, there's all this turmoil. We're at war one day in the Middle East. Next day, we're not. There's a truce signed, but no one knows what the terms of the truce are. And, you know, who knows? And that's going to affect markets.
2: Yeah.
1: And so, sure, let's be ready for that. Like, we should be ready to take advantage of opportunities that arise. But you can't build your entire portfolio and your plan and your idea of success or failure on whether or not you timed things right. That is the definition of sadness when it comes to a retirement portfolio.
0: So if you're in the window of retirement, 7 years or less, or maybe you're already retired, but it's early on in your retirement, and these are discussions that you haven't had yet, I would encourage you to call the office, 770-741-0120. 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If you don't like us, you won't. Either way, we will part friends.
2: And that initial consultation, no cost, no obligation. 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But as Aaron just said, you just have questions. All right, where am I? Am I doing the right things in the market right now? 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
2: And that was the voice of CFP Matthew Decker alongside CFP and investment advisor Aaron Vincent. And that phone number to reach out to the team at the Vincent Financial Group is 770-741-0120. 0120.

0: 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My name is Mark Owens. All right, gentlemen, let's talk a little bit about a Roth conversion, because it's not just in April that we think about tax strategies. It's all year long. We've talked a lot about Roth as a strategy to help us get ahead of our future taxes, but there could be a mistake in relying on too much math to decide what to do. Now, there is software that calculates the formula, and it depends on a list of assumptions like future tax rates, inflation, even how long you and your spouse may live. But those assumptions could be wrong. So as we get rolling here, what should retirees be thinking about beyond what a calculator tells them before deciding on a Roth conversion?
1: Right out of the gate with Roth conversions.
0: Let's go.
2: You know, when you assume.
1: What does that mean?
2: What happens?
1: What? Tell us.
0: Gosh, the floor is yours.
2: It escapes me. I forgot what the saying is.
0: All right, I'll chat GPT.
2: It spells something.
0: Well, don't make an assumption.
1: Makes you foolish?
2: Yeah, it makes you foolish. That's exactly what it is. Assumptions aren't good.
1: We should probably explain a Roth conversion.
2: Yeah. Matt, what is a Roth conversion?
1: I'm glad that you asked, Aaron.
2: Yeah.
1: You know, we do these educational workshops all over the Atlanta metro area, and there's a huge section in that presentation that we do that talks about Roth conversions. And for months, I was just kind of powering through that, thinking that kind of everybody in the audience knew what a Roth conversion was. And I was wrong about that. And so, you know, at one point, someone graciously raised their hand and just said, hey, can you explain a Roth conversion for me? And I'm so glad that they did. And they stopped me because I realized that there's a lot of people that don't actually know what a Roth conversion is. And so we should probably talk about that before we get into the details on what the calculator says. There are some of you out there right now that don't realize that you can do a Roth conversion right now.
2: Someone out there just said, well, I can only do $8,000 a year.
1: Right.
2: So this doesn't count for me.
1: Or
2: it's not enough.
1: Or they said, well, I make too much money to do a Roth conversion.
2: Right.
1: Both of those things would be incorrect. So if you have an IRA account, maybe you rolled over a 401k into an IRA, maybe you've been building up an IRA over a series of years. But if you've got an IRA account, you can at any point in time decide that you want to pay the taxes on that account today at today's rates and simply move that money from an IRA into a Roth IRA. Pay the taxes now. Doesn't matter how much money you make. Doesn't matter how much of a conversion you want to do. You know, the limits don't apply. The income limits and the contribution limits don't apply. So if you've got $1 million in an IRA and you say, hey, over the next 5 years, I want to get all of that $1 million into Roth status, you can do that. You can convert $200,000 a year for 5 years, pay the taxes, and now it is in a Roth account. So that's a Roth conversion. Simply electing to pay the taxes today at today's rates on your IRA dollars and move those dollars into a Roth account. Now, I guess the question, Aaron, is should you do that?
2: Right. Well, and there are a lot of misconceptions, even if you've got that part down. Those are some big details to understand, and I'm glad you clarified that. But even if you have that understanding, I mean, we had somebody in our office recently. We were discussing Roth conversion. He's like, guys, I've been doing the math. It just doesn't make sense to me. And it took us a while, you know, to kind of understand where he was coming from. But in his mind, he was only getting a tax benefit on what he rolled over, or I should say, in what he converted. So, you know, in his mind, since it has the term IRA after it, Roth IRA, the mistake that he was making was, you know, in your example, if you converted $500,000 over time, he made the error, as many people do, that that $500,000 would be now tax-free, but all the growth over the years, the $500,000 plus all the returns he got year over year over year, puts him in the same category, you know, because all those returns are going to be taxable and he's kind of back in the same category. So the math that he was doing was just incorrect. It's so common. There's, I don't know, half a dozen different pitfalls you can fall into, assumptions you can make that would make the math be way wrong on these things. And so it's really important to have clarity on these things. I referred to a Roth conversion as getting money over the fence. It's something
1: the tax fence.
2: Yeah, the tax fence. Because once you get that money over the fence, to your example, Matt, you're on this side of the fence with your $1 million IRA. Everything is taxable. Both the
1: every time I touch it, every time I take money out, I pay ordinary income tax
2: and the earnings
1: on that IRA.
2: As it grows and earns more, as the investments return and it grows to $1.5 million, you've got $1.5 million now on this side of the fence. It's all taxable. However, when you take a portion out, pay the tax on it, convert it to a Roth IRA and get it over the fence, now that money that you've converted and all of the growth and the gains in perpetuity is all tax-free.
1: So you're saying if you convert that $500,000, you get it over the tax fence. Now it's on the other side of the fence and it grows from $500,000 over the next 10 years to $1.5 million maybe. That'd be some good growth over 10 years.
2: Good.
1: Let's say that it happens. You're now saying that since I got that initial $500,000 over the tax fence, I paid the taxes on the $500,000, just because it grew

0: to 1.5 million, it's all still tax-free.
1: Exactly. Yep.
0: And that's why people consider Roth conversions.
1: That's why it's so powerful. It's not just the money that you move over the fence, but all the gains that come from it in perpetuity. And so now you talk a lot about income planning and tax planning and future sort of where you're going to get your paychecks from in your 60s, 70s, 80s, 90s. Well, when you've got a pool of money that is growing tax-free, and as you dip into that, you are not paying income tax on that income, now you can actually do some planning that doesn't have a giant question mark by it of, well, how much of this income do I get to keep and how much must I give Uncle Sam? Now we have some money over the fence that the math is very simple. Every dollar you take from that bucket is always going to be tax-free. It doesn't matter what income tax rates do in the future, who's president, what interest rates are, it doesn't matter. It's all over the fence. And so that's a very powerful tool. Now, how much you should do, when you should start, that requires some very fine, you know, kind of calculating and conversations and
2: it's different
1: some,
2: for everyone.
1: Awareness. It's very, yeah, it's different for everyone. Exactly.
0: I would say that of all the things that you could be exploring, let's say that you're getting close to retirement, you know, maybe you're in your late 50s, early 60s, you're considering retirement and you've done a great job saving. You've built up a big 401k. Maybe you have some IRA accounts, 403Bs, TSPs, maybe a SEP or a simple. You've got a lot of money sitting in those. Those would all be considered tax deferred accounts. Yep. You haven't paid any tax on that. You made a handshake deal with the government. Not all that money is yours. A portion of it is Uncle Sam's. How much? It depends on what the tax rates are when you take that money out. You don't know how much is yours versus how much is Uncle Sam's. You know how much it is today if you decided to just do it all in one fell swoop, right? But nobody decides to do that. You don't actually know how much is yours. If you would just key in on that one piece of the picture, that one slice of the pie as it relates to retirement planning, how much money should I have in the different tax buckets, tax deferred, taxable, and tax free? And how should I be spending those accounts down in order to have the most money I can spend in retirement and pay as little in tax as possible? If you just get that one thing right, we're talking easily. In our experience, our average client that comes in and goes through that process, we're talking high six-figure impact on what they save in taxes over the course of their retirement and how much they can actually spend or leave behind to their kids. It depends on what their goals are, right? Either you're going to spend it or you're going to leave it behind to the next generation. A high six-figure impact. Mm-hmm. Is our experience of the average client that comes through our office in getting that slice of the pie right. And if you haven't done it, which I'm just going to tell you, most of you haven't done it, because almost every single person that comes into our office doesn't have the right answer to that question. How much money should I have in each of the three tax buckets? And how should I be withdrawing from those tax buckets to maximize my income or get as much income as I can without paying more to Uncle Sam than I have to? No one this year has come into the office and had that equation right.
1: No.
0: They've all had it wrong, or they've had misconceptions about it, or they didn't even know that it was possible.
1: Right.
0: If you get that one thing right, high six-figure impact is our experience in what people see in and through retirement. And I would just encourage you to call us and go through that process. We do it complimentary. You know, we don't charge you for it. We'll show you exactly what you can expect from an income standpoint, from a tax standpoint, and how you can get your ducks in a row. All you got to do is give us a call, 770-741-0120, 770-741-0120, or you can go to retireatlradio.com.
1: This topic is huge. It's just too easy to get sucked into the vortex of returns and performance and markets. And I love that conversation. Hey, I love the idea of building portfolios that perform well, that get good returns. We talk all the time about how one of our main goals on the performance side of our portfolios is to do our best to beat the benchmarks while taking less risk. So I love that. However,
0: the same or better returns with less risk.
1: Correct.
0: That's kind of the name of the game.
1: That's exactly right. But it's too easy to get sucked into that because there's always news to distract us about that. I mean, you know, recently there's all this talk about the IPO coming up, right? SpaceX. And like, there's so much marketing towards this thing. And should you buy SpaceX? Should you not? I don't know. But, you know, we can have that conversation. But my point simply is those headliners take away from the importance of if a retiree gets right what Matt just said, meaning if you can do the planning to say, I know how many dollars each month when I'm retired. Let's just say that your retirement income need or desire is $15,000 a month. And you say, I know, I've done the math, I've done the tax analysis, I've done all of the calculations to know that in order to get this as efficient as possible, I need this much of that $15,000 to come from my IRA. I need this much of that $15,000 to come from my Roth. I need this much of that to come from Social Security or brokerage or annuity or whatever else you have. If you have that calculation right And you can manage a portfolio to that and reassess it every year as tax laws change and as tax income tax brackets change. If you get that right, it is

0: so much more powerful and influential on your portfolio than whether you got a 9 or a 12% rate of return. It moves the needle more. But so few advisors or retirees know how to do that math or know how to do that planning. On top of that, it's controllable. It's one of the few variables in the equation of retirement that you can control. You can't control what the SpaceX IPO is going to do. Mm-hmm. You don't know if it's going to be a good buy when it comes out, or if you should have waited 6 months to buy it. You don't know how it's going to perform over the next 5 years, but you can control the amount of income, where it comes from, and how it's organized. And those things just, they're so significant, and yet we see every day in our office that they're so often overlooked. And that needs to stop. Call us, 770-741-0120.
1: RetireATLRadio.com to meet the team. 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As we're having a good conversation about Roth conversions here this weekend, I want you to go back to the cliche. And we did this a couple of years ago, and people still talk about a Roth conversion and the cliche that you made about this, which makes so much sense.
0: Yeah.
1: So, Aaron, tell me, what is a Roth conversion like?
0: Spanking versus grounding.
1: I love this.
0: Who wants to spank and who wants to get grounded? I'll give you the context here. So when I was a kid, and I think a lot of you out there can relate, you probably got in trouble a few times, and your parents probably punished you for it, you know, more than likely. And so I got to a certain point in my life, I don't know, it was probably 10 or 11, I would guess, maybe 12, where when I did something and I got caught, my parents actually gave me a choice.
2: You got caught?
0: Well, only a few times,
2: okay.
0: but there were a few. When my parents gave me a choice, they said, hey, you're in trouble. You're going to pay for this. Mm-hmm. Now, we're going to give you the option, though. Do you want the spankings? My parents did not shy away from spanking me.
3: Yes, sir.
0: Or do you want to be grounded? You get to decide. And as a 10-year-old, you're stuck in this. That's a tough decision because at that age, spankings hurt. Mm-hmm. You know, they're intimidating. It's not fun. It's pain. And you do not want to say yes to that. Who in their right mind says, yes, that's what I want? But then you're left with this other option that is the long, drawn-out purgatory of watching all your friends
2: the slow death
0: go about their lives, playing outside in the summertime, going to the pool, riding their bikes, playing basketball while I'm in my room reading or something. And that's terrible as well. It's terrible in its own right. But it didn't take me very long to realize that the spanking was a better deal.
3: Yeah.
0: It hurts. It's unpleasant. It's not fun, but you get to get it over with and get back out there with your friends and make a better decision next time. And so it's funny. We had someone come in our office. It's been a little while now. We've told the story before, but
2: it was the first time we told this story.
0: I told that story and I'm like, should I even tell? I mean, is this weird to talk about this? Like, do I talk about spanking on the radio? And we said, let's go for it. Well, somebody not long after that walked into our office and before he even said hello, he's like, hey guys, I'm here for the spanking. And there were some current clients of ours. Their meeting was finishing up. We were in the waiting room talking. They heard it. They started laughing. They knew.
3: Yeah.
0: The story. They knew kind of the analogy. And so they laughed as well. But it's funny.
1: But the tenants next door, they were like, what kind of organization is this?
0: Signing up for spankings.
1: Client appreciation happening? Parties. What's happening?
0: But it's similar to, you know, the tax conversation, because a Roth conversion, you know, it's painful. You have to take money out of your account and you have to subtract part of it and give it to Uncle Sam and then be left with what's left over. And
2: which is what you're going to have to do anyway at some point.
0: Exactly right. But it takes a certain kind of way of thinking that you've got to come around to that says that's worth it.
3: Yeah.
0: I can stomach the fact that my account statement balance just went down because I paid a tax bill. But when you do the analysis, when you consider spanking versus grounding, you realize that's a better deal because you get to get back out there and you get to earn more. And those earnings get to accumulate in a tax-free bucket. And now everything is different. And a lot of people, unfortunately, just can't get there. They're not willing to even consider the short-term pain of what it would look like to write a large check to Uncle Sam, to the IRS, and they just avoid it.
3: Yeah.
0: And on top of that, you pile all the misconceptions and wrong assumptions and all that, and it just becomes this topic that is really so obvious that there's not really very, very few times do we have somebody in our office and just say, well, you know what, for you, Roth conversions, they're never going to make sense for you. In no amount and at no time should you do Roth conversions. I mean, that's...
2: It rarely happens.
0: Very rarely happens.
2: There's two things I want to add to this, Aaron, and that is, number one, I love how you paint the picture of it's over with. You get to get back out there, play with your friends, versus you're up in your room reading, which, you know, who likes to do that? But what that had me thinking of is sometimes, you know, my kids nowadays, I'm on the other side of the fence and so are you, right? We're the parents now. Yep. Our kids get in trouble. They get grounded. One of the worst things I feel like as a parent is when one of my boys gets grounded for something But it's

0: not like all of a sudden their behavior improves, right? Mm-hmm. I mean, they're still the same kid. They're still struggling with the same issues. And I can't tell you how many times I've had one of them grounded, and in the middle of the grounding, there's something else that now I have to deal with. And it's like, well, what do I do now? Do I extend the grounding? Do I enforce more consequences?
1: Double down.
0: That's the same thing with your retirement.
1: Yep.
0: Because if you elect for the infinite grounding, right, Uncle Sam can change the rules at any time.
1: Yep.
0: You are totally subjected to whatever they say goes. If they decide to change the tax rates, guess who pays the price? The people who haven't elected the spanking. Mm-hmm. If they decide to all of a sudden implement a new rule that surcharges your Medicare premiums, guess who pays the price? Those who haven't elected the spanking. And so it's so much more than just getting your assets over the fence. It's almost like, you know, paying the price for that decision and being able to move on clean and not kind of being in purgatory where it's shifting sands and things, the rules can change and you don't actually know the punishment that you've signed up for. You don't know because it changes.
2: Yeah.
0: That's the first thing. The second thing is,
1: how long am I grounded for, Dad? I don't know. I'll tell you later.
0: Exactly. And I got to behave perfectly while this infinite grounding is going on. Otherwise, it just continues on in perpetuity. Nobody wants that. The second thing is, once you do Roth conversions, it gives you the ability to take the right kind of risk in the right kind of vehicle. In a perfect world, if we could just wave a magic wand, and I know that there's some of you out there that you're like, Matt, don't talk to me about risk. I don't want any risk at all. Okay, well, if that's the case, we should talk. 770-741-0120. But there's others of you that you're perfectly comfortable with risk. So in the world where we can wave a magic wand, where should we have all of our risk when we're talking about investments? Like, where should the risk be contained, Aaron?
1: Yeah, well, in a perfect world, you're going to get more returns on your riskier investments.
0: You should. That's why you're doing it,
1: right? That's why you take the risk.
0: If you're not doing it, something's wrong.
1: And so if you're going to get bigger returns, I would like those returns to come in the vehicle that's giving me tax-free returns.
0: Exactly. So doing those Roth conversions can release some people who maybe have a harder time taking risk. You know, maybe you do a small Roth conversion, I don't know, $50,000, $100,000, and you've got a $50,000 Roth IRA, and you may be adverse to risk. But we can say, hey, why don't we just contain all the risk in this Roth account and hope that we get some big returns and it's tax-free forever? And if you want to be less risky, let's be less risky in the accounts that Uncle Sam still has his hand in. Mm-hmm. And that, even just getting that right, can have such a positive impact on your future retirement landscape. And it can just emotionally, it just feels better, right? I'm not taking risk so that Uncle Sam can get more of the pie. No, no, no. I'm going to take the risk in the account that only I have access to. And that just feels good.
1: That's right. And so we're talking about Roth conversions and the benefits of those in retirement income and taxes. And it's a huge topic. I would encourage anyone to reach out. Hopefully you call us, but definitely talk to somebody. You've got to get this part right.
0: Our experience is not many people talk about this.
1: No, it's true. Now, we don't have time right now, but we haven't even talked about the next generation benefit of a Roth conversion.
0: Right.
1: So we're talking about your portfolio, your income, your retirement during your life. Well, there are some terrible, egregious laws or really regulations that have come down the pipe, you know, in our government recently that really include taxation of inherited IRAs. And so if your next generation, you know, inherits your IRA, they are going to pay the taxes on it. They have the same handshake deal that you had into perpetuity.
0: In a short window, they're going to have to pay the taxes on it.
1: Yeah, it's egregious. But you convert to a Roth and you've got a building Roth kind of engine, and that benefits you and it also, when you're in your next generation inherits that Roth, they also inherit the tax benefits of the Roth. So there are so many different ways to discuss this and so many different avenues that it's important. You've got to get this part right.
3: And that number is 770-741-0120. We have a representative standing by right now. Even this weekend, you got a lot going on. 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
0: 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I want to talk to the working man right now, Aaron Vincent, Matthew Decker. So if you're fed up with work and you're considering, man, I want to retire a little bit earlier, here's some stats that may give you that little nudge that you need. If you work 40 hours a week over your lifetime, you will spend 90,000 hours working. That's just a 40-hour work week. How about nearly half of adults believe work is literally making them sick? And 2 in 3 adults say it's having a negative effect on their mental health. These are the adults in this survey that just do that 40-hour work week. It's a metric called HALE, Health Life Expectancy. It's indicating you will likely experience a health issue by the age of 64. So let me ask you this question, gentlemen. When your clients are considering early retirement because of situations just like that, is it forced upon them or is it normally early retirement a voluntary thing?
3: Well, in our experience, people retiring early is voluntary. Rarely have I seen in the last, I don't know, recent memory, year, 2 years, someone being forced to retire early. But I will say that this seems like a growing issue, maybe not necessarily due to just work or hours or the direct effect of mental health and physical health from work, but overall this like energy drink, you know, sort of road rage, social media death scroll world. I think it's more due to that stuff than it is work. Now, I will say that if you're in a job that you hate, that is a different kind of pain because I'm one who believes that you're like our life calling, if I can say it that way, like our life purpose is certainly tied up in the work that you do. There's, for me at least, the philosophy of, well, I'm just going to work, whether I hate the job or love the job, to fund my life. And then I can do the things that I want to do that I find purpose in outside of work. And maybe that works for some, but if you're going to spend, like you said, 90,000 hours doing it, it's hard to find a lot of extra time to take care of those things. So I think it's all the above, but the simple answer, Mark, is more often than not, it's voluntary.
4: I would say more often than not, it is voluntary. And also I'd say that there have been a few people that came into the office that had forced retirement. We actually had one earlier this week, but he came in with a smile on his face. Mm-hmm. Forced retirement, but he had already done enough. And so he was forced to retire early, and yet he was going to be just fine.
0: Did he know he was just going to be just fine?
4: I think he was hoping that he would be, but he came in to make sure. And when we were able to tell him, like, hey, here's how much your portfolio can kick off from an income standpoint. Here's what you can spend. Here's what retirement's going to look like. You know, he made the comment like that forced layoff was like the best thing that maybe could have ever happened to me.
3: Right.
4: I'll also add that I think, what did it say? 50% of people surveyed saying work is making them physically ill.
0: Literally making them sick.
4: Making them sick. And was it 2 out of 3?
0: Negative effect on their mental health.

0: I think that that is so real, and it's probably worse than those numbers. Mm-hmm. Maybe not in terms of the quantity, but we have met with people that they were in really poor health, still working, really poor health. And they would say things like, I'm so stressed out at work. Like it's killing. I feel like it's killing me. And then they'll retire and they'll come back a year or two later and they're a totally different person, a totally different person. Mm-hmm. And so I would say that like, yeah, I think that that's real. And I think that the negative effects of stress and anxiety, and as Aaron says, like the energy drink culture, head down, grind it out. Like, man, you just can't really live like that for too long. And once you get out of it, life improves so much.
1: Yeah. And also there's sometimes a situation where, I mean, we've helped a lot of pilots, like Delta pilots, you know, and they, whether they want to or not, they may love flying. They may be feeling great and they may want, you're 65, you're done, whether you want to be or not. And so those things happen too. And that's not really the same example that you're talking about, because if they love it, it's not making them physically sick, but forced retirement or, you know, kind of on their own desire, you know, to retire early is a very, it's more common than you might think.
2: And
1: for sure.
2: You made a great point there about the doom scrolling. Mm-hmm. I mean, I think a lot of people just don't have that personal one-on-one. Yeah, at work, but I don't like work. And then I go home and I bury my head in my phone all night. And boy, that's just a hotbed of negativity right there.
1: There's a real chance you think it's work and it's not work.
2: Yep.
1: It's causing this, yeah.
2: So let me tell you this. Maybe you want to shave a handful of hours off. There's 90,000 hours you'll be working over a lifetime. Maybe you want to sit down with Aaron, Matt, and say, maybe not in the next year or two, but maybe I can retire a little bit earlier than my projected retirement date. Nothing wrong with asking the questions. Like Matt just said, I had a gentleman come in and said, I got a forced retirement. Well, you're good. You'll be fine. You won't know unless you ask the question. 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
4: 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Increased taxable income from the Roth IRA conversion may have several consequences. 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
1: Got a good crew with me. Roadhouse Dalton producing. Peyton Lodge running our Westwood One Sports Network board. Your boy Johnny Ballgame here spitting into the microphone for 310-840-4910. If you want to get in on this, I usually don't bring guests on this show, like rarely. I have my reasons big time. It's also Sunday night. I don't want to pre-record. I want it to be live. It's not a podcast, but and you have to pre-record on almost every Sunday night interview. But tonight, because this dude's in Alaska, I was able to find a guy that's willing to come up with us, and he's a fantasy football legend. And we're going to start peeking up at some draft prep, I figured. So, Peyton Lodge, you play fantasy football, I take it?
2: Of course.
1: Are you banking on Christian McCaffrey playing 17 games again this year?
2: Of course.
1: Wow. What the hell? What? Okay. All right. Well, I mean, he did last year, and I didn't think there was a shot in hell.
2: I want to
1: get Howard Benyon's.
2: I put the buzzer in. Come on. Of course not.
1: Okay. Thank you, sir. You're being sarcastic. Gotcha. Yes. And then you buzzed yourself. All right. Good move.
2: Thanks.
1: Peyton Lodge. A big part of it is who's got that career year kind of still ahead of him, you know? I mean, that's what you want in fantasy football, right? I mean, you want that Peyton Manning 2013 season, don't you? You know, you score it. I had Cooper Kupp on his Triple Crown year, won my home league. Thank you. I mean, I'm old enough to remember being in a keeper league where a guy drafted LaDainian Tomlinson and had him for 9 years on his team and is still the league's all-time wins leader in a league that's 30 years old. The one that I play in. My fantasy league.

0: is stinking older than the two yahoos I have working with me right now, correct?
1: Oh, yeah.
0: What? I love it! But you want to get that career year. I got a little preview before we kind of talk fantasy, and I want to talk some quarterbacks here. If you could cue the music, Mr. Lodge over there in Roadhouse, give me a list of quarterbacks that are, you know, maybe they have a career year ahead of them, or Roadhouse, their career year is behind them. Because in fantasy, hell no. You don't want to get the quarterback when the best years are behind them. Then you're working the waiver wire after like week three because you clearly missed on your starter. You went with him 2 or 3 weeks. You're 0-3 and you're like, damn it, I need a quarterback. So Roadhouse, hit me up with some guys. Who you got?
1: All right. Let's start in Tampa Bay with Baker Mayfield. This is a good one.
0: Yeah, I love Baker Mayfield. I think I'm on Tampa Bay's side in the contract dispute. I'll get more on that later on in the show. I'm going to say Baker Mayfield's best season, I hope I'm wrong, is behind him because I really like Baker and I like Tampa Bay. I think they got a good deal, but the receivers are now new. A running back, I hope, can stay healthy. Heck, I don't think Baker Mayfield is going to be playing for this head coach next season, wherever he's playing. I think Todd Bowles better find a way to win 10 games and maybe even a playoff game, or I think he is in trouble. And let's just be honest, guys. 2 years ago, Baker Mayfield threw 41 teeters, man. He also led the league in picks that season, but 41 teeters, man. 71 completion percentage, 4,500 yards. Roadhouse, Baker's best years behind him.
1: Let's talk about a former MVP, Lamar Jackson.
0: Oh, how about a former two-time league MVP, Roadhouse? Don't you butcher Lamar's resume there. I have to say, this is an easy peasy, right? He's 29, and I'm sorry, but is Lamar Jackson going to lead the league in touchdown passes? Hell no. He did in 2019, okay? He led the NFL with 36 touchdown passes. Led the league, and he can't pass, right? Well, not only that, but that same year, he ran for 1,200 yards and 7 teeters on foot. That's like the statistically a top 3 or 4 quarterback season ever. Hell yes, Lamar's best year is behind him. Roadhouse, let's go. Step it up.
1: Let's talk about the new guy in Minnesota, Kyler Murray.
0: Okay, I'm a big Kevin O'Connell guy. This is a good one. Is Kyler Murray's best year ahead of him with Kevin O'Connell, who might be the best coach he's played for? And I liked what Cliff Kingsbury was doing with Kyler early on in his year. We remember he started a playoff game, the first Monday night playoff game ever, and they got embarrassed. But is his best year still ahead of him? Man, this is risky, and I wouldn't put money on this, but I'll say yes. Kyler Murray has never thrown for 26, for more than 26 touchdown passes in a season. His completion percentage is 67 in a Kevin O'Connell offense. I could see that going to like 69, dudes. And then running on foot, Kyler Murray. Like, he's had a year where he had 800 rushing yards and 11 teeters on foot. That's not happening again, but can you get 450 rushing yards, 4 or 5 touchdowns on foot and be more accurate and precise? Okay, I'll say Kyler Murray, and I'm putting a lot of eggs into this Kevin O'Connell basket, has a better year than he's ever had, sure.
1: Let's go to the big D, Dak Prescott.
0: Oh, haga laga. Where my boys at? Yeah, you guys know this, right? I mean, Dak Prescott's had a year also where he's led the league in touchdown passes. I don't see Dak

0: God, could Dak do that? You know what? I love his receivers. You know what? I'm not convinced the defense is going to be top 10. We're talking about a Cowboy defense that gave up 511 points last year. That was more than the Bengals. More than the Bengals, man. Oh, they'll be better. I'm going to say Dak can put a year together where he can throw 40 teeters and complete a good 67% of his passes. And you know, Dak, that'll be 4,700. Does Dak have a 5,000 in him? Can Dak get 5,000 maybe? You get an extra game now? Roadhouse, call me crazy. I'm going to say Dak Prescott has a better year ahead of him still at 33 years old.
1: Let's stay in Texas then. CJ Stroud over in Houston.
0: This is a good one because I don't see a lot of other 24-year-olds on this list thinking his best is behind him. But man, CJ Stroud's rookie year of 4,000, you know, he threw 23 teeters with only 5 picks. He led the league that year in interception percentage. That's tremendously efficient. He led the NFL as a rookie in passing yards per game at 274. Like, is CJ Stroud ever going to lead the league in that stat again? Passing yards per game. Is he ever going to lead the league again in interception percentage? By the way, since that rookie year, he's had 12 interceptions. Last year, 8 interceptions. And hasn't thrown more than 20 teeters since his rookie year. Man, I hate to do this to the kid because he's 28-18 as a starter. He's won 3 playoff games. I don't know if Justin Herbert will do that in his career. I'm gonna give the kid a break. Roadhouse, I'm going to say CJ Stroud has a better year ahead of him than he's ever had. And you guys, feel free. You can text Roadhouse, 310-840-4910. Comment on your phone. Roadhouse checks all the texts. Roadhouse?
1: Patrick Mahomes.
0: Oh, no, come on. Come on, guys. And I'm a huge... huge Mahomes guy. Who isn't? I don't know. I mean, he's one of the great quarterbacks I have ever seen. But, I mean, Patrick Mahomes has had a year where he's thrown for over 5,000 yards, led the league, and 41 teeters, led the league, just in every significant stat. Plus, he completes 66 to 67% of his passes. I mean, there's no way. Mahomes has thrown for 5,000 yards twice, man. He's thrown for 50 teeters in a year, man. Obviously, he's a legend, but when we look at Mahomes' football reference page in, I don't know, 8 years when he's done, 10 years when he's done, I think we'll look at that first pocket when he was on his rookie deal a little bit too, when they had a great roster around him where he had a better season. And I mean, Mahomes has one thing he has to do every year, win a Super Bowl. If he doesn't do that, he set this up. Good for him. That's his, that's the only objective for Mahomes anymore, just win Super Bowls. So yeah, for like a fantasy season, no, I'm going to say his best year is behind him. Mahomes will not have a better year than he's had already.
1: All right, you knew we had to do it. We got to go to Buffalo. Josh Allen.
0: Damn, man. Dang, dude.
1: It's a good one.
0: Dalton, I'm going to let you play. Is Josh Allen's best season still ahead of him with Joe Brady, or is it behind him? As you know, Josh Allen's had some really good years. He's an MVP winner.
1: He's an MVP winner. He's had some great years, but he still hasn't. He hasn't gotten to the promised land yet. And I think he is going to get to the promised land one day and win a Super Bowl here very soon. And I think in doing that, he's going to have a year that slightly is even better than one he's had yet. So I'm going to say his best year, his career year, is still ahead of him. And it's coming very soon.
0: Love your angle there, Dalton. If you look at it with... And that makes sense because for Josh Allen, his best year is winning a Super Bowl. It really is. And you could probably say this about a lot of

0: Geno Smith. There it is.
1: Look, I just saw way, way behind him. Yeah. And you know what? Geno is lucky that we can say he's had good years, because he has. He was over 500 as a starter in Seattle. I just saw Geno Smith 2 years ago go 10-7 as the starting quarterback for the Seahawks. He took them to the playoffs. He had good years. No way anything close to that is going to happen for my man Geno Smith. He had good years. Now, Seattle knew what was the difference. I mean, they're 10-7 with Geno. You know, you get a better, more efficient, cheaper quarterback option. I'll get into that later, the money. And, you know, all of a sudden, you're holding up the Vince Lombardi trophy. And Geno Smith is, sadly, on his back more than a Vegas showgirl. Good stuff tonight, guys. 310-840-4910. When is your fantasy draft? It's coming up, man. We do week zero. The Saturday of week zero in my is the day of my fantasy draft, typically. Ours takes place in Seattle. That's where I'm from. Fly in for the whole deal. Great time of year, man. I got questions. Do I trust Christian McCaffrey? What's year two for Ashton Gentry going to look like? People drafted him in the first round last year. What's year two? I got questions. Do you draft, like, is Travis week one starting tight end in your fantasy lineup in a 10-team league? Think so? Let's get Howard Bender on the program. He plays fantasy football for a living. FantasyAlarm.com. I love this dude. We'll come back. Howard Bender next. I'm Johnny Ballgame. It's Westwood One Sports. Download the Westwood One Sports app.
2: Breaking news. LeBron James has chosen to sign with the Philadelphia 76ers, joining Jaylen Brown in his final campaign. Can the King add another ring? Westwood One Sports.
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0: 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Did you know that, Roadhouse Dalton?
1: No, I did not.
0: Three.
1: That's dope.
0: So for the lovely folks listening on KTZN, KSLD, or KCBF, shout out to the Alaska folks. Our main man, Howard Bender, with FantasyAlarm.com, does a great job on Sirius XM Fantasy Radio. That's channel 87. Sirius XM folks, Howard Bender, heck yeah, it's that time, man. We got fantasy. Did I lose Howard Bender after that intro?
2: No, you did not. I didn't know if that intro was still going on. I didn't know if you were saying something. I was like, this is the nicest thing that Johnny Ballgame has ever said about me. I'm getting all sorts of emotional now. It's fantasy season. It's getting to talk to Ballgame on the air. Stunned silence. How about that?
0: That was beautiful, Howard Bender. We love you. It's good to hear your voice, my man.

0: And you're in Alaska. What's it like being an NFL fan in Alaska? Like, how early are you waking up? Have you ever seen a game in Europe? When do those start?
1: I believe they start around 3 or 4 o'clock in the morning for me. But, you know, I mean, listen, this is the price you pay for living in such a beautiful, spectacular area like I do. I mean, it is gorgeous here year round. Love the snow. Love it all. Sitting there.
0: Never been.
1: Orcas in the channel. Come on, ball game. Get up here.
0: Beautiful. Beautiful. Roadhouse, you ever been to Alaska?
2: I can't say that I have. I got to get out that way, man.
0: You can't say that you have? Okay, yeah, I got you. Yeah, you need to. Bender, so what time is the first morning games for you on a normal Sunday? What are you, like 2 hours, 1 hour behind Pacific?
1: I'm 1 hour behind Pacific, yes. So it's 9 a.m. football. Yeah.
0: That's not that bad, man. That's easy peasy. Breakfast for those morning wave of games. I was asking my board operator this earlier, so I'll just throw it your way. Like, your CMC expectations, nobody had him playing the whole season, catching 100 balls. Nobody was taking him early on in drafts. Where are you this year on CMC? Are you even expecting him to come close to that 17 game last year like he had?
1: You know, it's really funny because I always tell everybody you have to draft injury agnostic. Anybody can get hurt. You can't sit there and put that in there. But in all honesty, last year I won massive championships on the back of Christian McCaffrey because everybody was leaving him to the end of the first round. And I was grabbing like McCaffrey and Jonathan Taylor, you know, like a 1-2 punch like that. So, you know, so McCaffrey literally carried me throughout this entire season, you know, with just unbelievable play. But you know that when you're sitting at the blackjack table ball game and you're up like, oh yeah, this is nice. I'm up a couple grand. I'm feeling really good. I can either sit here and piss it back or I can walk away from the table and feel up and feel happy. And that's kind of what I'm doing with McCaffrey this year. He's
0: nice
1: in my first round, but I'm really not drafting him because I feel like I won so much with him already that if I do it again this year, if I try to run it back, it's just not going to happen. The workload is tremendous on him. We did see him struggle with the shoulder issue, you know, in the playoffs. So that's not an issue. That's not something that's just going to go away. And a running back injury for a running back shoulder injury is not something you want to deal with, especially with somebody like McCaffrey.
0: Is there a guy, I'm sorry, let's get to the quarterback position, Howard Bender. And I just kind of want to know what advice you're giving folks on SiriusXM or Fantasy Alarm. Like, how are you attacking drafting a quarterback? When's the first one going? How long would you wait? It's just so deep, man.
1: It is really deep. And, you know, it's kind of funny. You see people grabbing Josh Allen like third round. And then all of a sudden you like two rounds go by and nobody's touched a single quarterback. So you can, for all intents and purposes, I mean, unless you absolutely positively have to have Josh Allen, which I don't think you do, I think you can wait. You can grab a guy like a Lamar Jackson in the fifth round. I'll wait until, you know, I'm going after guys like, you know, Trevor Lawrence and those kind of guys who are just, like a two-tier below. They're not the rushing quarterbacks, but they're still a little bit mobile, and there's a lot to their game. I love what, you know, Lawrence is. And then what I'll do is maybe if I wait on quarterback enough, I'll take that shot. You know, I'll grab like the Trevor Lawrence guy, but then later on, I'll just take that stab at Kyler Murray. His ADP is not climbing up too high just yet. I do believe he wins this job in Minnesota. And you know what? Here's a dude who runs, you know, 40, 50, 60 yards per game all the time, and he's going to have Justin Jefferson. So I kind of feel like you can sit back and wait. You don't need to attack QB like everybody used to do over the last two seasons.
0: Howard Bender, FantasyAlarm.com, Johnny Ballgame, Westwood One Sports Night. You see Kevin Stefanski in the ATL being better or worse for Bijan owners this year?
1: Oh, I think it's going to be better. Or, I think it would actually be better.

0: You know, Zach Robinson definitely got Bijan more heavily involved in the passing game. Robinson saw over 100 targets. So I don't necessarily know if we're going to see that many targets for Bijan, but, you know, the job that Stefanski, he loves a good run-first offense. He loves to establish the run, let it open up play action. And I think that he's kind of, you know, situated on Bijan being a focal point of this offense. They didn't really do anything. You got Drake London, you got Kyle Pitts. They didn't really do anything on the other outside of the of that. I mean, they drafted Zachariah Branch, but they brought back Olamide Zaccheaus. They have Jahan Dotson. So I think, you know, really, if you're owning Falcons in Stefanski's scheme, it's going to be Bijan, it's going to be London, it's going to be Pitts.
1: Who scores more fantasy points this year, standard PPR, Jeremiah Love, or, let's see, Jadarius Price? The two Notre Dame kids, who has a better fantasy year? Price in Seattle, Love in a crowded backfield with a murderous schedule in Arizona. Who scores more fantasy points, Price or Love?
0: You know, I'm going to say Love only because I think he's going to be more active in the passing game. You know, Price is, they're both in terrible spots, really. I mean, you know, and that's, you know, one of the things that I've always wondered. And I've always wondered this one, ball game. You could probably tell me. You know college ball better than I do. Why would Jadarian Price, if he really wanted to shine that brightly as a running back, why wouldn't he be like use the transfer portal or something like that and gotten out from Notre Dame behind Jeremiah Love? Why wouldn't he even like showcased his talent? So how can I put that into him?
1: Because Notre Dame paid him as much as any of those schools would and told him he wouldn't have a big workload and told him he would still go in the first round and all three things happened.
0: That is true. All right. Beautiful. See, you told me. I feel served. I like that. I'll tell you what. It doesn't change my opinion, though. I mean, it just really doesn't. Because you've got George Helanis there. They bring in Emmanuel Zach Charbonnet.
1: Yeah.
0: You know, I just don't really see it being anything, you know, different than what Jeremiah Love is going to go through, because he's going to be sitting there having to deal with James Conner and Trey Benson, and they paid Tyler Algier to do the between the tackles work. So, but I think I'll put my money on Jeremiah Love, because I think that he's going to be utilized a lot as a receiver as well.
1: What do you see from Genty year two from a fantasy standpoint?
0: You know this is my guy this year in ball game. You know this is my guy this year. I've been waiting so long for this moment to be able to talk to you about Ashton Genty with Clint Kubiak and Rick Dennison. I mean, come on. If that's not that's the first round pick I'm making everywhere. No doubt about it.
1: Pete Carroll's son isn't coaching the offensive line anymore and brought in a couple of pro bowlers and free agency. I think Genty's going to have a pretty good year two as well. Where's the threshold? So are you telling people, Howard Bender, fantasyalarm.com, is it Bijan 1, Jahmyr Gibbs 2, standard PPR scoring? Or if that is the case, when does the receiver become the better first-round pick than the running back? There's always that cutoff, right? It feels like you get running backs up until you get the receiver. Where is that this year, if anywhere?
0: For me, in all honesty, it's Bijan 1, it's Jahmyr Gibbs 2, it is Ja'Marr Chase 3, and then it is Ashton Genty 4.
1: Okay.
0: And then you can take CMC, you can take Jonathan Taylor. Listen, I love a lot of these first round wide receivers. Obviously they're incredibly talented. I just feel like, and what we've seen now, and you actually see this in the ADP trends that are going on right now, the teams that are being the most successful, just based on like historical ADP data, the teams that are hitting the running back spots early in this first and second round, those are the teams that are going to be probably a little bit more successful down the way. You've got plenty of talent at the wide receiver position, and those middle tiers are absolutely loaded. So if you anchor yourself with two running backs, then you can hit wide receiver and tight end afterwards. That's why I wait on QB so much, because I'm just loading up with running backs and wide receivers early. It is a tried and true strategy. I have won a lot of leagues with it, and I plan on doing that again.

0: Howard Bender, fantasyalarm.com. Check that out. Okay, tight ends, just because it's a position, it's in your lineup. You know, maybe you want to be the guy who gets the McBride and Bowers early and try to pound people at that position all year. Maybe you wait. How are you advising people to draft at tight end this year?
1: It's a wait till the middle. You don't need to take Bowers. Listen, I think Bowers is going to be in a great spot, and I'll take Bowers over McBride. I just don't think you're going to have, or you're really looking for that, you know, that kind of separation. You have to think that, you know, most running backs and wide receivers who go in the first two rounds, they're scoring like at least 375 to 450 fantasy points in a PPR format. The top tight end is like, you know, 310, 320, and that's the number one tight end. So if there are other tight ends who are going to at least kind of close the gap between them, then you're not really getting that advantage that, like, grabbing Travis Kelce in the first round used to get you. So I say you wait 6th, 7th, 8th round, take a Tyler Warren or a Kyle Pitts, do that. I think you're going to be much better off handling that kind of workload.
0: What are you telling people about A.J. Brown in New England this year? Fantasy numbers only. I mean, a lot of targets coming his way.
1: Oh, ball game. All right. This one's my dirty little secret, because as a diehard Jets fan, right? I mean, this one, see, that these are the probing questions that only Johnny Ballgame gets to talk to here with me. All right. But as a diehard Jets fan, I'm not allowed to say this, but I really do love A.J. Brown in New England. I am happily taking him in the mid-second round where he's available to me. I think that he's going to see a significant share in targets. I think that he's going to see plenty of work. I think he's going to get the attention that he's actually always coveted. You know, you look and see what's going on here, right? Kayshon Booty hasn't even reported for any team activity. He's so mad at, you know, them bringing in A.J. Brown and Romeo Dubs. So that tells me that those two are going to see all the targets, or the majority of the targets, and I want to be invested in that.
0: Bender, I love Ben Johnson. I want to start players Ben Johnson is coordinating and play calling for, and I have high expectations there. Luther Burden is going way ahead of Rome. I might see Rome. I think Rome's the better player, and I don't know who's going to be kind of the Amon-Ra in that offense. Where are you with, like, the Bears becoming a top five offense this year, like Ben Johnson had in Motown, where, dude, you got like four guys on their team that are must plays every single fantasy week? That's where you are. I would take it with Chicago this year, right?
1: I really, you know, I mean, you know, number one, they do have a very, very tough schedule. Look at the Bears schedule. It's brutal, actually, this year. Okay. It should be very entertaining, because that should have Caleb Williams throwing, you know, I think a bit more this season than he should. Yeah, Loveland, that's a must. Burden, you know, here's the thing. I mean, if Burden plays that slot flanker role where he's moved, you know, he stays on the outside, you know, during two receiver sets and moves into the slot when they're, you know, when they bring the extra receiver on. If he's in that role and Roma Dunze plays that big split end on the outside, I think Burden's going to have a crazy season. I think he's capable of having a crazy season. You know, it's very difficult to play that big split end role. You know, Mike Evans does an amazing job, you know, as, you know, in that role. Romo Dunze really needs to get physical with corners. He needs to be able to handle that and hold that top coverage. Otherwise, Burden's, you know, they're going to start, you know, doing different things to neutralize Burden, and that might affect things in Chicago. So it's a lot is dependent on both of them, but I would say, yeah, I might be drinking a little bit of the Kool-Aid where I would draft Luther Burden ahead of Roma Dunze.
0: Yeah. And I mean, Rome last year, he was scoring every week, like the first 5 weeks, and then he just hit a wall. It happens. Remember that one year Eddie Royal had three teeters on week one? Remember that, Bender? And it was the craziest waiver wire extravaganza ever. And I think that year, Eddie Royal finished with like five teeters on the year. Like, Sammy Watkins had a huge week one a few years.

0: years ago, too. Bender, value RB1s. These are huge to win your league. And I'm talking about like a DeAndre Swift, like a Basil Tootin, maybe a Montgomery, maybe a Dowdle. You know, these guys are starters, Bucky Irving, but they're not in the company of, you know, the top guys, the Cooks, Achane, Gibbs. You get it. Like, you're going to get these guys in the third, fourth round, potentially, of that group, kind of the last RB1 starters to go. Who are you in on this year?
1: Well, I mean, are we considering Javonte Williams in that range? Because I feel like he's probably like towards that tail end of like, you know, the last remaining true bell cow positions there. Because I think he's like, I'd put him ahead of like the Bucky Irvings or the Bashaw Tootins. I think that, okay, you know, Javonte is a guy who, you know, you definitely want, but I think his ADP is kind of climbing up. Listen, I do like Bashaw Tootin. I think he's in a really good spot here with Jacksonville. We love Liam Cohen's offense. We know what they can do. You know, and he's their guy also. He's the one that they brought in. I'm not worried about Chris Rodriguez boosting any work. But I'll tell you what, here are the two picks that I absolutely love making. Kenneth Gainwell in the eighth round is a fantastic deal. I mean, you've got the Buccaneers let Rashad White go and then paid more money to have Kenneth Gainwell do his job for Zach Robinson's offense. And Zach Robinson, who gave over 100 targets to Bijan Robinson, now has Kenneth Gainwell, who showed everybody last year that he is a fantastic option over there. So he's a guy who I think really can kind of chase Bucky Irving into a bad spot. I also like Jordan Mason in the 10th. Nobody's taking him until then. They're leaving him be. Aaron Jones is like an injury away. I know Mason doesn't catch a lot of passes, and they brought in Claiborne because he can probably handle that role once Aaron Jones gets hurt. But it's always going to be Jordan Mason at the goal line. The tackles. He's your early down guy. And he's going to get the touches. So, for an eighth or a 10th round pick, those two guys are going to be money in the bank this year.
0: Howard Bender, FantasyAlarm.com, Johnny Ballgame, Westwood One Sports Night. Okay, last year, 2025, was the year of the rookie running back, okay? All those dudes going into year two. We obviously have Genty at the top. But the year two back, Judkins, Henderson, Hampton, Harvey, Scataboo. Which one of those guys really pops year two, Howard Bender?
1: It's got to be Omarion Hampton with the Chargers. Oh, Mike McDaniel takes that Shanahan coaching tree offense over to the Chargers. You saw what he did with McCaffrey in San Francisco. You saw what he did to Devon Achane in Miami. And now he's bringing that scheme over to the Chargers, where he's got two of the most elite tackles in Joe Alt and Rashawn Slater. Both are healthy for training camp. Both are going to be good to go. I know that you can't bank on that, you know, completely, but no, this offense, I mean, they use the run to set up the pass. They use the running back in the passing game. There's so much to love about what Mike McDaniel is going to do for Omarion Hampton. That's my go-to move, man. If you want to know, my go-to move is at the tail end is getting a late pick, 10th, 11th, or 12th, and then just doing it, baby, and hitting Ashton Genty first and Omarion Hampton second. And it is going to be an elite 1-2 punch.
0: I love it. Howard Bender, everybody listening to you going, dude, okay, this guy knows his stuff. You know, tell me about where Fantasy Alarm. 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
1: All right, enjoy Alaska. You're the best, Bender. Can't wait to catch up as we get closer to the season. Well done.
0: Ball game, an absolute pleasure to join you. An absolute pleasure.
1: Stuff, guys. 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Johnny Ballgame on Westwood One. 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I'm going on a sports vacation, and I think it's massively underrated. 310-840-4910. 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

0: I'm hopping on a jet plane Monday night going to beautiful San Diego, California. All our listeners on our San Diego affiliate, what's that, 97.3 down there? Haga, haga. I'm coming down there, going to do some horse playing at Del Mar Racetrack. Beautiful. It's my favorite sports vacation, and I'm going to talk a little bit about that. But more importantly, like how NFL teams spend their quarterback money is a massive indication on whether or not you're going to be able to hold up the Vince Lombardi trophy. Now, you might think, dude, that goes without saying. I get it. But I got some stuff I'm going to break down, and it's good. Johnny Ballgame, Westwood 1. Let's hit the phone lines up. Appreciate everybody calling. Big shout out there again to Howard Bender at FantasyAlarm.com. But let's get to the calls. And yes, you know him. You might love him. He's in Detroit. He's Mr. Positive.
1: Thanks. I know who it is. So go for your dreams.

0: my fans around the world. Oh, my God. And real quick, the Detroit Lions. You don't realize we're in such disarray, Johnny Ballgame. You talked about the best years ahead. Josh Elvis Allen, best years ahead. Jared Goff, his best years are behind him. There's so much disarray. Jahmyr Gibbs doesn't, I don't know if he wants to sign with us. He wants the big bucks. Branch is injured. What's his name? Kirby Joseph is talking about stuff. We are in such disarray. To my Warriors in Detroit, you've got to make sure Detroit comes through, and it doesn't look good. Johnny Ballgame, I'm a little bit discombobulated because I love what you just did about go for your dreams and boom, shakalaka. That's what Mr. Positive is all about, Johnny Ballgame. I love your energy. You bring it, baby love. And everybody, go for your dreams. Ow!
1: Oh, there he is. There he is, Mr. Positive. Yeah, I mean, do I even talk about the Lions?

0: there? No. He doesn't give a rip. He just needed some type of sports angle there, Roadhouse. So he came up with that. Who is the architect behind that song? Which one of you wants to speak on that?
1: I did not do anything with that. I got to give somebody else the credit. Who did that?
0: Roadhouse, it wasn't you. Peyton Lodge?
1: No.
2: This is Israel Bentley right here.
0: No, I mean, okay. Israel did that one too.
2: Yeah.
0: All right. Who did he send it to first? Is that airing on all the Westwood One shows, I would hope?
2: If you go to Israel Bentley's, well, I'm really giving him a shout here, but if you go to his
0: seriously,
2: page,
0: you're not supposed to say the last names either, and this is like national radio there, Peyton Lodge. I love it, dude, but yeah, Israel, I'll say it with L, Israel Bentley, getting, they're listening to him in Alaska.
2: That's
0: right
2: IB.
0: Now. Oh, man, he is good, though. He's good. He is good. And we do the ball game show, the ball game song when we go out for the heartbreak. So you'll hear that one coming up again. Israel gets a lot of play on Westwood One Sports Night. The two best GMs in football for me both do the same thing. And that's where their titles for me reflect the most, where their greatness for me is most on display. I try to do it different. I think we all do in this business. You want to be you. You want to be fresh. So I think I got some meaty, cheesy, greasy NFL quarterback salary cap talk. Yeah, pretty nerdy, but we're going to nail this, Roadhouse.
1: Let's do it.
0: Until then, Roadhouse, nobody ever wins a fight.
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0: game.
1: I'm excited to go home from work, turn on the tube or whatever I'm watching, stream, however you say it, and just catch some NFL training camp, huh? You know, the whip around coverage, who's talking, I dig that, man. Maybe that's ridiculous, maybe you guys are like, what? But yeah, I love it when they set up shop at practice and you just get the, even if watching it on TV, you just get the vibe that it's NFL football season, whether that's for your fantasy teams, your favorite teams, your gambling favorites, whatever the case. It's right here. Love it. We have a, hey, is there a, there's a game, what, a week from Thursday, or is that earlier, Roadhouse? The Hall of Fame game? Is that this week, dude? No way. It can't be. We got Will Dalton producing. We call him Roadhouse.
2: So that is next week.
1: August, a week from Thursday.
2: A week from Thursday. My Panthers and the Cardinals.
1: Would you say, Dalton, you have a franchise quarterback?
2: I think so.

0: Okay. I think so. Peyton Lodge, board operator over there. You're a Ravens fan. Would you say you have a franchise quarterback?
1: Without question.
0: Easy peasy. Yeah. How many fan bases say we have a franchise quarterback? A lot. Right? I mean, my Seahawks, I don't say that. I would say Sam Darnold last year was not a franchise quarterback. This year, and I'll tell you in a second, he might be. He actually is now. Whether I like it or not, whether I love the whole franchise tag or franchise quarterback tagline or not. Let's talk some quarterbacks here. First, though, Super Reside holding in Detroit, the inner city sports analyst. Haven't talked to you in a while. Super Reside, what you got for us tonight, brother? Okay, you snooze, you lose, Super Reside. Messing up the vibe of my show, our show. What are we doing over there in Detroit? What, you got Dan Campbell calling plays for you, too? Damn, Super Reside.
2: Boom, roasted.
0: The fan, you make me laugh there, Peyton. Peyton, you're pressing all those buttons, right?
1: Oh, yeah.
0: It's not Roadhouse, okay.
1: Well, Roadhouse fire automatic sometimes.
0: Oh, do they really? Yeah, Roadhouse, I think, is what he's playing NCAA or EA Sports College football over there. Who are you running in your dynasty? You in a dynasty right now?
3: No, I usually okay. just play like just regular mode, honestly. Like I don't
0: gotcha.
3: Do the whole
0: I like to run thing. My own team. Just play by myself. I don't need to play anybody online. I'm going to build my program and get there it going. My alma mater, though, I'm in the FCS. I'm an Idaho Vandal. We used to be FBS in the WAC and then whatnot, but we went down. But there's a shout out. I love you, University of Idaho. Here's the thing, though. Franchise quarterbacks, I get it. They're everywhere. You want one. You have one. But there has been two quarterbacks that are making a significant percentage of their team's salary cap that have held, that have kissed the Lombardi Trophy. And this is where they're missing. It's where your boy Ballgame comes in. But in this case, you have to look at, and I'll get there in a second. Super Reside, I expected a little more from a varsity letterman. I'm giving you this lineback, dude, but you better make it good.
4: Man, I'm super, bro. Of course it's going to be super good. Don't even trip. So, thank you. I appreciate you. But United States of America, repeat after me. They tell me I could be one of the greatest of all. A hypothetical for you. I have a question for you. Maybe you know some insiders that might know something of her or something. First of all, let me say, hashtag Kaepernick tryouts matter. Let me ask you this. What's that? The GM over there. Okay. Brad Holmes and Sheila Ford is the team owner. Have you heard that someone is stopping Brad Holmes? And then is the rest of the NFL stopping Brad Holmes and Sheila Ford from giving Colin Kaepernick a tryout?
0: Have you heard that? You were going to bring it with this call? That's you bringing it? Peyton Lodge, you just pressed the good button. What is the worst button you have? Press it right now. Please, press it.
4: Colin Kaepernick.
0: Again. Hammer it, Lodge.
4: Colin Kaepernick tryouts matter.
0: Super Reside, get out of here.
4: Matter.
0: Hey, get this guy out matter. Of my face.
4: Colin Kaepernick tryouts matter.
1: Don't give a f-
0: You thanks better. For the call. Just get out of here, man. I love you. You're the that was not bringing it with the call, though. I mean, I'm not even going to entertain it. Is he 40 yet? Anyway, Peyton Lodge, what do you have to say for yourself there?
1: I don't know. Anything with Colin Kaepernick in there, I can't find a good enough button to click.
0: Yeah, we almost need to invent a button. If anybody is listening that wants to contribute, text Roadhouse 310-840-4910 and tell them what

a better button sound effect would be for Peyton to push if we get a call like that again. We're taking all suggestions. So send Roadhouse a text on that. My point, two quarterbacks have won a Super Bowl when the team has put a significant cap percentage to them. And this is where they're messing it up. By the way, those two quarterbacks, the only ones, how about this? If you spend more than 12% of your total cap on your starting quarterback, if you spend more than that, the only two teams that have made that work and won a Super Bowl, Mahomes and Brady, the Chiefs and the Patriots. And if those are outliers, yeah, I'll say it, they are. That's it. Last year, who won the title again? Oh, yeah, the Seahawks. They spent 5% of their cap on Sam Darnold. So they get to have a lot of really good players because they're not, oh, I don't know, like the Cowboys and spending 18% of your cap on Dak. And he doesn't even go to the Super Bowl. For Mahomes, yes. Whatever it takes, we want that. We'll pay that. We have one of the two. Mahomes and Brady. Brady won a Super Bowl with the Patriots where he was about 13% of his team's cap. That was 2018. That would have been Yeah, 2018, that was what? His last in New England. It was. And that was the most expensive they paid. And then Mahomes has won twice, guys. 17% of his cap, 16% of the team's cap. That's it. And I got, you know, Peyton Lodge, Lamar, franchise quarterback, 100%. I get it. Yeah, he should be. The Ravens are paying him 11.4% of the salary cap this year. The Baltimore Ravens are. And I'll just say this, one quarterback has won a Super Bowl with a percentage slightly higher than that, and his name was Peyton Manning. The best two general managers in football. One, Howie Roseman. Whether it's drafting, whether it's finding the right guys, whether it's knowing when to trade a McGillicuddy. Sometimes it's addition by subtraction. In 2 years ago when the Birds won the Super Bowl, Jalen Hurts, their quarterback, 5% of the team's cap. That's it. 5%. They had a lot of good players, right? They had a stinking all-star team. That's why you spend 5% of your money on quarterback. This is why Tampa Bay doesn't want to do this with Baker, because this year, you know what Baker is on the Bucs cap? He's 13%, which means unless he's Mahomes or Brady, no one taking that high of a percentage of his team's cap has ever won a Super Bowl. And Baker wants more. If he gets an extension, that percentage will probably go up. So I get it. Howie Roseman, 5% on Jalen Hurts 2 years ago. Whoa, whoa, whoa, whoa. How about this? The best two GMs in the sport right now are really the only two that have won separate Super Bowls within the last 10, 15 years with completely different rosters, basically. And yes, one is Howie Roseman, 2017, when the Eagles won their first Super Bowl. Carson Wentz, 4% of the cap, which gave them the flexibility to bring in a high-level backup, which is what Roseman did, and his name was Nick Foles, Philly special. If you're paying, for example, the Chargers are paying 16% of their cap this year for Justin Herbert, you probably don't spend the high-level backup money. You have to take it in the butt somewhere. That sounded weird. Never has happened. So Howie Roseman won the two titles for the Eagles, paying 5% and 4%.

4% for his quarterback. You get a lot of good players that way. We're seeing more teams win with that model than we are Brady and Mahomes. Everybody wants to pay the money, like, and hey, we got our guy. Like I said, there's 20 fan bases that think they have a franchise quarterback, and sure, fine, you do. It's defined differently. But as far as hoisting the Lombardi, dude, in this league right now, you need a team, man. You need a roster. You need more good players than they have. And you need a quarterback that's good. You don't need a great quarterback. You need a good quarterback. We've seen it. Pretty good. And then you go John Schneider, the Seattle Seahawks, trades Geno, trades DK, brings in Sam Darnold, you know the rest, 5% of the team's cap on their quarterback, and they left no damn doubt, dude.

crap when they won the Super Bowl in 2013? How about 0.6%? Not even a percentage of his team's cap. And you got Russell Wilson, year two, winning a Super Bowl in the third round. The greatest roster bargain a Super Bowl champion has ever had is the Seahawks, with Russ taking 0.6% of their cap in 2013. Insane. And you look, that's when John Schneider wins his Super Bowls. When the quarterbacks aren't making money. When they had to pay Russ, and they did. You know, when you're like, for example, Sam Darnold, they're not going to let him walk. They're not going to bring in Elvis Gerback. That's a shot at your Ravens, but you weren't even alive then, but I missed myself. Like, I'm serious. The bargain. And I'm not saying that this is what everybody needs to do because it's easy. It's not. But what's not working is giving Dak Prescott 15% of your cap this year. And I don't even want to say this because you guys, the Cleveland Browns are giving 13% of their cap to Deshaun Watson. That's fifth in the league. Fifth. The only teams that give more to the quarterback, number one this year, the Rams. Matthew Stafford, 16%, which means if the Rams win it, he'll join Mahomes in that neighborhood of the only players to take that much of their team's roster and still win a Lombardi. Well, Matt Stafford just won it 5 years ago, right, Johnny? Yes, but the Rams paid him 10% of their cap when Stafford won it in 2021. 10. Pretty good, but not what the Chargers are paying Herbert this year. 16% of the Chargers cap is on Herbert. Where's that roster? Dude, you need rosters. You don't need Baker Mayfield making Mahomes or whatever money that probably isn't going to get you there, man. The best two GMs right now working the system. It's Moneyball, man. You got a cap. You got to figure out where you can be good. And we all watched last season, and you probably even remember 2013. We all saw the Eagles in 2014 and 2017. And those teams were loaded with good players. And they were able to not have to invest a fifth of your team in one position. Now, if it's Mahomes, it's worked. Great. Perfect. But it hasn't worked for, let's say, number three, Josh Allen, 15% of the Bills cap. Number three. Only one quarterback ever has won a Super Bowl taking more than 15% of his team's cap. Ding, ding, ding, ding, ding. Mahomes twice. That's it. Now, maybe Josh Allen, hey, if there's anybody good enough to join Mahomes there, it's him, right? But the Bills roster simply, or shouldn't be, as good as it was 4 years ago. And if you look at a lot of these teams, you win a Super Bowl with a quarterback on their rookie deal. You can go all the way back to Joe Flacco in 2012. That was the fifth year. That was his final year of his rookie deal. Remember all the buzz on Flacco? Do you sign him? Is he a franchise quarterback or not? Hell, people made careers on that discussion. He was on his rookie deal. Mahomes, rookie deal. Carson Wentz, and then to Foles. Wentz, rookie deal. Hurts, rookie deal. Darnold, a cheap veteran option. Like, that was a massive hit on Darnold. And that was a massive hit on Jalen Hurts. Eagle fan, and you know this. You cussed. You cussed Howie Roseman when he took Jalen Hurts. You cussed him out. Because you said, we have a guy. We have our quarterback for the next 15 years. What are you doing? Yeah. Won you a damn Super Bowl is what he's doing. Finding a guy in the second round
so he doesn't have to pay him, so he can find money and spend.

0: Depended on other players. Look at Seattle's defense. They're loaded with players. They just won a Super Bowl. Philly, 2 years ago, had the same blueprint. I don't think it's a shock that the Eagles and the Seahawks have won the last two Super Bowls, because right now, those two GMs are doing it better than anybody else in building a roster. One quarterback, Mahomes, has won a Super Bowl, taken that much of the pie. One. And you have a list of players this year, these teams. And by the way, Seahawk fan, the 12s, you out there? Uh-oh. You know what you're paying Sam Darnold this year? Uh-oh. 13% of the cap. From 5% to 13%, which means you got a lot less money this year to spend on the other players. However, what are you going to do, man? The dude won you a Super Bowl. His contract went up. It's easy peasy. But yeah, just so you know that, Seahawk fan, John Schneider has won his two Super Bowls when he's not paying quarterbacks, but still getting high-level or good quarterback play. Like I said, we've seen Super Bowls won with good quarterbacks. You don't have to be great. And we've seen a lot of great quarterbacks not even get to a Super Bowl, or certainly not win one. 310-840-4910. Where are you at? Johnny Ballgame, Westwood One Sports. 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
1: Breaking news. LeBron James has chosen to sign with the Philadelphia 76ers, joining Jaylen Brown in his final campaign. Can the King add another ring? 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
12: 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We were hot. We were on fire. We were yelling our hearts out. 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Even in our tiredness, even in our weakness, even in our pain, we continued to push. I told myself, you can suck up the pain for another mile and a half.

0: 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I don't know where the pain went to. But all I know is that I had what it took. I am a United States Marine.
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0: Only Sublime tonight. 310-840-4910. You got something to say? We'll say it. Get in on this. I got a few things I want to say about the situation with the San Francisco 49ers. My gosh. Some things there and just the layers and the branches off this tree. I'm a huge Kyle Shanahan fan. I think he's one of the best coaches in the league. I think he's the best coach without a Super Bowl in the league right now. And I think eventually, knock on wood for Niner fans, he'll get you there. Big fan. And, I mean, you're talking broken nose, broken hand, broken ribs, 40 stitches, severe concussion. I mean, let's just keep it there. Hopefully everything's okay. The NFL is a better place with Kyle Shanahan and the 49ers being relevant. Let's get to the calls here because I guess, so the dude Israel who makes the songs, he made the ball game song, he made the Mr. Positive song, and we've been mentioning him here and there, so I guess he was listening. Peyton Lodge, the board operator, he's holding Peyton. Did he listen and call us?
1: I don't know if he heard it, but he got a call from Mr. Positive.
0: They know each other?
1: Yeah, they're calling each other outside the show.
0: So we're molding friendships between our listeners. Israel Bentley, welcome to Johnny Ballgame Westwood One. Israel, how did you know we were talking about you?
2: Hey, it's funny because we are. And Greg, Mr. Positive, first of all, thank you, obviously, for taking my call. But we are good friends. As I was telling Peyton, I was kicking it with my buddies. Brother, I'm about 15, 20 minutes behind, right? Maybe a little more, so I didn't know yet. And so he called me, I guess, right after he got off. And he was like, he didn't know. He was like, wait a minute. Did you

0: I said, well, I said this to them because I was explaining he is the reason that I listen to your show. Okay? He's the reason. He called me. He said, listen, I know you only operate on referral, but Johnny Ballgame and Lynette Willingham, he said, listen to those guys because, you know, when everything changed over, you know, I went with Pat Boyle to BetMGM. I went with David Shepard to SiriusXM and everything. And that's a good friend, man. Who, you know, he's helped me give me great advice over the last couple of years. And, you know, when I was down and he was down. And I just really appreciate it, you know. And I appreciate you.
1: Why were you down? What? How were you down?
0: Well,
1: what brought you down?
0: On David Shepard, but my youngest son, my youngest son committed suicide. He passed, and it was actually 2 years back, David Shepard, that encouraged me to get back into things and talk. And I was on the line with him one day on hold, and a gentleman had called in. And this was Caitlin Clark, was still in college, and he had a daughter named Caitlin who had actually passed. And it was hard for him to really watch Caitlin Clark and everything. So I'm like, if he can talk about that, I can talk about it, and I need to talk about it. It helped me get out of my depression. And I realized, you know what, I need to get, you know, my word out. You know, that's why I just was telling Pam about sending my albums. I just finished my double album. You know, I'm going to send it to Peyton. And, you know, I send it to YouTube. And it's really therapy for me, you know, to do things like that. Like, when I made the song for you, I told him, I did have to research you. I didn't lie because I didn't know who you were. But once I researched you, because it has to be authentic. I don't believe in that fake stuff, AI. If I don't write every word, to me, it's not authentic. And so I researched you the first day, went back and listened, obviously. So, and that's how I found out about STAA and Idaho, 953, the ticket, and all that stuff. And I'm like, you really... I don't care, black, white, Korean, Czechoslovakian, what I'm saying, Asian, it doesn't matter. You can tell you have a true love for what you do, my brother. Seriously. And anybody who truly loves sports, you have a way of making people want to be open with you, man. Seriously. And I appreciate that. So it wasn't difficult. I'm not going to lie to you, to do your theme song. It wasn't. And once I researched you and started listening, I'm like, oh, this dude is nice. Oh, this dude, you know, my dad was a football coach. He's in the Blackhawks Football Hall of Fame, the Albany State Beautiful. Undefeated, unscored upon 1960 championship team. And me and Peyton have that in common. We both have famous dads. We were laughing about that. But, like, if you're not true into sports, and you're the type of person that if you make a prediction and you're wrong, you don't act like you never said it. And I respect you for that.
1: Well, coming from you, that means a ton. For everything you've went through, and a big shout out to David Shepard over there at SiriusXM NBA. So he was a sports radio host who got you through a really, really difficult time that you just shared with us. I've never met Shep one-on-one. We follow each other here and there because we're in the business, but shout out him. Pass that on if anybody knows him. Great stuff, and appreciate the call, Israel. This is the guy who makes the songs for us on Westwood One. Great dude, Israel. You got the line anytime you want it. Front of the line, brother. You just tell Peyton who you are, and Lodgy over there with the famous dad is going to put you at the front of the line. Thanks for the call, man.
2: Johnny Ball Game.
1: Good stuff, man. Back to the calls, and we'll get the vibe going again. We get it. Sport, real life. Appreciate real life conversation too. Let's get back to the NFL. Let's get to Sean in Philly. Sean, put that cheesesteak down. What you got, man?
3: What's going on? I don't like cheesesteak, dude. Anyway, How you doing, Johnny Ballgame?
1: Great, brother.
3: All right, man. So here we go. Us Chicagoans, I'm from Chicago, are really afraid to call Caleb Williams a franchise quarterback. I want to sit back for 1 second to hear what you think and your whole crew there and what they think. And I'm going to tell you what I think, if that's okay with you.
1: Why don't you go first, brother?
3: Okay. I think he is right on the cusp. I think he's probably the 9th, 10th, 11th best

0: quarterback in the NFL. I think that it's done a world of good for him to not succeed in his first 2 years. And now we're starting to see the reaping the benefits of this. I just say, honestly, I want to say yes. He's a franchise quarterback. But you're right. I don't want to pay him 13% of the cap. You're right. And I don't think, from what I hear, I have a friend of mine that works for the Bears, that he probably wouldn't do that because he wants to win. We'll see.
1: Yeah, we'll see. I don't know. I don't see that with Caleb Williams as Mr. I don't need money here, but maybe I'm wrong. Appreciate the call there. Caleb Williams, first off, dude, you got him on a rookie deal. You get 5 years where you don't have to pay him high-level money, man. That's the key. Like Patrick Mahomes, you know, he won his first Super Bowl, went to his first two Super Bowls on his rookie deal. And that's when the Chiefs were loaded with talent. You remember those teams? Rookie deal is where it's at. Drake May went to a Super Bowl last year on his rookie deal. That's when you have to do it. And Caleb Williams has 3 more years of this Chicago Bear window, which I love. I'm high on the Bears this year. I see their odds to win the division and stuff. No, I'm not buying that. I buy Ben Johnson. In my house, Ben Johnson is respected. The only thing I don't like about Caleb, one thing I have to nitpick, man. What the hell is he doing farting around with a 58% completion? The hell is this? Caleb Williams in a Ben Johnson offense should not be completing 58%. You know, that's like back in the day, a dude completing 44%. I don't even want to say this, but that's like Tim Tebow. Anyway, no, it's not that bad. But 58%? Like, if that gets up to 67, which I would expect, dude, another dimension. And I think it's real with the weather, guys. And I don't want to hear, well, it's cold in Green Bay, too. No, the wind. It's not the cold. It's the wind. They've never had a quarterback throw 30 teeters in a year. Never. They've never had a quarterback throw for 4,000 in a year. Never. And the Chicago Bears have been playing football since the roaring 20s. Never. Hell, Sid Luckman is still like number 2 or 3 in most of the Bear career passing statistics. Sid Luckman. So I think there is something to that, but, and this is a Sir Mix-a-Lot, baby got backsized, but just how I like him. Caleb might be different. I don't know if they've had this yet. I don't know if they've had the Ben Johnson yet. And I like what the Bears are doing, but Caleb Williams, get that completion percentage up for me. But no, I'm in. Roadhouse, are you all in on Caleb Williams? No. Franchise quarterback? Here's the deal. I don't have to make that decision for 3 more years. Or, and if maybe you extend him after year 4, which happens a lot. So you'll probably do that anyway. But if you're doing that, that means you're winning. That means it's a good thing. That means now this is what your restaurant is. You have the primo steak, the quarterback. And then the trimmings are going to be fine, but it's about the steak. That's why you're coming to this restaurant versus, hey, we got a pretty good steak, but our entire menu, dude, you're going to come to our restaurant and you're not going to know what to order. And we got a lot of good stuff. That's the difference here, Roadhouse. And Caleb Williams isn't going to have to be the steak for another 3 years, brother.
2: Yeah, I mean, and you got to be happy with what you saw last year. Already. And yes. I think he is.
1: Yes.
2: I think he is. I think he is going to be a franchise quarterback. I think he's taking the steps to get there. The thing he has to do is maybe cut down on the razzle dazzle improv stuff he does from time to time. I mean, he can do it.

0: We saw that incredible iconic play. What was that against Green Bay that he had?
1: The Rams,
0: yeah. Like, he can do it. Sometimes it gets him in trouble, though. So he just needs to, I think, pick his spots a little bit better when he goes off script, when he goes improv, when he tries to go Patrick Mahomes and do the magic thing.
1: And he wasn't, I know he had that moment, and that play will live forever. Mm-hmm. And there's a handful of dudes on the planet that can make it. He's one of them. However, the Bears played two playoff games last year. Caleb's completion percentage was 52.2. He got worse in the playoffs. His regular season was 58. He went down to 52, and he threw more picks, 5, than Teeters, 4. Like, he wasn't great in the playoffs outside of that play. In the magic, I get it. And I'm a buyer. I like him. I love him. I think he's going to be terrific. But he's not there yet. So that caller to say, he's not a franchise quarterback yet. If I'm a Bears fan, I'm not going to say, yes, we have a franchise quarterback. We think we're getting there. But we just throw that label on dudes before they do anything. If you're a franchise quarterback, be a badass first. I'm Johnny Ballgame, not a badass, but my workers are, my teammates. Will Dalton, we call him Roadhouse. Peyton Lodge, his dad used to host Blind Date, a television show I watched all the time when I was going to community college in Santa Barbara, California, partying my ass off in Isla Vista, staying up late watching Blind Date. Download the Westwood One app.
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1: We'll give you a line here. Hell, we let anybody call Westwood One Sports Radio. Good stuff. Peyton Lodge, he'll be answering your call. Lodgey, you got a girlfriend?
2: I've had a girlfriend for 5 years.
1: So you're the guy who got the girlfriend in high school. You took her to college with you. You graduated from TCU, and now you're still together, huh?
2: That's me.
1: Were you so you landed this deal in high school, huh? You made the investment there, and it's still going strong.
2: Yep, we signed a 7-year deal initially for about $45 million, and then so she does have a player option though.
1: It feels like, I mean, when you, dude, it's almost like this, Lodgy. If, and it's your first serious girlfriend, and you put this much of an investment into it.
2: Yeah.
1: Like, dude, you're going to have to ask her to marry you, aren't you? Like, you're pot committed, dude. Yeah. Have you planned it?
2: Well, today we just went and saw my, my niece and nephews today.
1: So that means, I feel like that's a big baby, deal. You're going to go make them. A baby?
2: No, it doesn't. Hold on, let me get the buzzer. No, it doesn't. I'm saying I went out with her and introduced her to them today. I thought that was a big step today, okay?
1: Dude, you've been dating this girl for 6 years and she finally met your sister today?
2: Brother, and no, she didn't meet my brother today. She met the nieces and nephews who were only 5, and then you go 2 years after that, younger and younger.
1: So you've had this niece or nephew's 5 years old, basically the entire relationship you've dated this girl, and this is the first time you introduced her to them?
2: Yeah, let's keep in mind, we've been out in Texas going to school for 4 years, okay?
1: Are you letting him off the hook on that, Roadhouse? Is that a legit reason right there?
2: Come on, Roadhouse.
1: Like, come on, dude.
3: No, I think that's
1: his brother, too. Not even his sister. His brother's kid is 5 years old, and he just introduced his girlfriend to her today, who he's had for 5 years, who they met in high school. They went to high school together, like, and there was never an opportunity except today. Wow, that is,
3: I feel like that's something you do within a year. You know what
1: Seriously.
3: I mean? Especially if you're in high school. It's like, that's a prime opportunity.
1: Seriously.
3: You're right there.
1: Like, you've never had her over on Christmas? She's your girlfriend of 5 years, year in, year out. She's not coming over to the house that Blind Date built to meet your family?
2: Actually, we don't go to the house that Blind Date built for Christmas. We go to Baltimore, Maryland. That's the mom's side of the family. Go visit her folks every year for Christmas. Have not, we do that every year.
1: Are you buying this, Roadhouse? Is that a valid excuse there for Lodgie?
3: That's still a lot of years, man. That's still a lot of years.
1: He's 5 years old, and he just introduced his... I mean, Lodgie, like, look, think about this, Roadhouse. Lodgie's been with this girl, like, a third of his life. Like, he's, like, 21, and he's had this girlfriend for, like, 7 years. Like, I mean, this is like, all he's known. Like, in my... Yeah. I mean...
3: It's a big world out there. It's a big world.
1: She never really asked about it, Lodgy. She was like, she didn't bring it up once today. It's kind of odd that this is the first time I'm meeting your nieces and nephews.
2: No, never said it that way. She was more on the positive side of, glad we got to spend time with them today type of thing.
1: Okay, sounds like a very, very nice girl.
2: Yeah.
1: And I'm sure you're very lucky.

0: lucky to be in that position, and we can't wait. We can't wait to know when you're gonna, you know, get down on one knee and ask that special someone that special question, Peyton Lodge. That's gonna be a good moment, bro. I'm happy for you, but you're pot committed.
1: Yeah,
0: that'd be sweet. Yeah, he's pot committed. Like, he has to propose to her now. But Roadhouse, I don't think I've you got a friend, Roadhouse. What are you up to these days in that department?
2: I have friends.
0: Ooh. Wow. Sounds like a night at the
2: Roadhouse.
0: Deuce.
2: What are we talking about here?
0: He's closing down. He's got his pick. 2 a.m. is going to happen. Oh, Roadhouse. So you're single these days, huh, bro?
2: Yeah, I'm just out here having a good time. That's what all I'm doing.
0: It is. That's good to know.
1: How many friends have you had? A lot of fun.
0: Nice to figure out about you guys, man. That is, leave that one. Good stuff. 310-840-4910. So basically, you know, what I was saying earlier, if you have the legend at quarterback, you can pay them that and feel good. If not, we're seeing a lot easier paths having the quarterback either on a rookie deal or the veteran Sam Darnold type of situation last year. Those are kind of the two ways to go about it. And as for Caleb Williams, you know, we had a call there. Am I too high? Don't ask that. Am I too high on Caleb Williams, Roadhouse? I really like the kid. I think the Bears, I'm picking them to win the division, dude.
2: He's flashed it, man. You saw it last year.
0: I think we saw the talent. Jump. I do. I think it's a big jump.
2: Yes. I think that's what he needed. I think that contrast is what he needed to really help him.
0: I agree. I mean, and that's I love that division. I mean, it has written all over it, the winner being 10-7, and then two teams right behind them, 9-8, and then last place, 8-9 or 7-10. Hell, last year, every team in that division, guys, was over 500. That never happens. It's probably happened once. I can't even name it. Like, that's crazy that happens. That's a really competitive division. I don't think any of those teams, I'll be honest, I don't think they're ready for a Super Bowl type of party. I don't think you're getting in the way of the Rams or the Seahawks just for starters. But there's a really competitive division. And maybe, I mean, if there's a team that would scare the Rams, it's definitely Chicago, right? Chicago scared them already. If it wasn't for a stupid interception thrown by the aforementioned, you know, they maybe get away from that game, get out with a win, and then there's no way they're beating Seattle the following week, if you ask me, but they're right there. I'm very high, and I'm a just huge Ben Johnson believer. Huge Ben Johnson believer. But, yeah. Peyton Lodge running the board, 310-840-4910. If you have any advice on when and where to propose, he is answering our calls. He'd be happy to talk to you during our breaks and whatnot, and Roadhouse Dalton checking in. Have you been working all day, Roadhouse?
2: Yeah, I'm going to be on 11 hours when we get done with this. Today and yesterday.
0: Guys.
2: Today and yesterday.
0: Back-to-back 11-hour shifts.
2: We grind, ball game. We grind.
0: That's why he's a future Hall of Fame producer. It is. Right there. We all share LeBron. He's all of ours. Quick break. We're back.
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0: Coming up on a Monday, Westwood One, following old ball game here. We take you all the way to the start of the Monday morning. Happy to have you guys. 310-840-4910. Getting after it today. Roadhouse Dalton producing, Peyton Lodge running our Westwood One Sports Network radio board, and your boy ball game spitting into the mic right here. Calls and calls holding, and I love this. How about this dude? His name's Jim. He's in Maui right now. Probably watching, like, getting ready to watch the sunset this morning. And he's listening to us calling in. Jim, do you live in Maui or are you on vacation?
1: No, I live here, Johnny. We live in Wailea, and we did just watch the sunset about 45 minutes ago.
0: Oh, dude. What you got, brother? And thanks for shooting. Thanks for checking in from Maui, man.
1: Well, thanks. I'm really enjoying the show. It is such a cross-section of people that call in, which is what I find to be interesting, you know, when I listen every week. But I called in about the Caleb Williams discussion because I think Ben Johnson did a great job with the Bears, you know, stepping into Caleb's second year and wow, you know, pretty successful because we're originally from Chicago. But before the season started, Coach Johnson set a goal. He said, listen, I have an expectation that Caleb Williams is going to complete 70% or better of his passes. He goes, I only have one goal for him, and that's to complete 70% of his passes. And he left all of the other measurements alone. And as you pointed out, and I think he did a great job of doing it, he ranked last in the league this year in completion percentage. So I would just as soon, you know, take advantage of the fact that he's playing under a rookie contract. And let's see how it goes because, you know, was it the system or the wind, as you might have pointed out, or the fact that we might have got the wrong guy. So thanks again. I'm really enjoying the show tonight.
0: Appreciate you listening every week out there in Maui. Great stuff, man. Aloha. Jim, Caleb Williams, real quick here, to put that into context, the 70% mark, Jared Goff, who I do not put in a level of talent that I put Caleb Williams in, even though they're both number one overall picks, and Jared Goff has had, for me, for his money, a sensational career, okay? He took the Rams to the Super Bowl, and if it wasn't for his coach not kicking a field goal, he would have went in with the Lions, too. You want to talk about tracking down a cephalopoid on foot? Take the Lions to a Super Bowl. And Jared Goff was almost there. But by the way, in the 4 years that Jared Goff played for Ben Johnson, his completion percentage was 68%. That's Jared Goff.

0: Goff executing the Ben Johnson level of offense at the Ben Johnson level of expectations. Yes. And I'll go on the record right now. If Caleb Williams completes 70% of his passes this year, I'll give the Bears 14-3 or 13-4 in competing for the only bye week. If he takes that step, look out. Happy learned how to putt. Uh-oh. Yes. Johnny, ball game, Westwood 1. You knew we had to get some Happy Gilmore in there this morning. Let's get to Big D. Love our callers in Dallas. We got Benny in Dallas. The line is yours, Benny. What you got for us, pal?
1: Evening, Johnny B. Evening, Johnny B. Man, you are sensational. Two points I got to make. Well, 3 points. First of all, man, the passion that you show on the radio, man, it comes through loud and clear. And you know, you're almost as knowledgeable as I am. You know that?
0: But
1: my points are is that one thing, I disagree with you on. You swept aside all the other teams that might give the Rams trouble, except for my 49ers. My 49ers are going to beat them in the playoffs if they meet again this year. And I mean, that's a guarantee. Two things. I think Caleb Williams is going to be a sensational quarterback going forward. Now, you let me know what you think.
0: Man, I've spent an hour talking about Caleb tonight, Benny, and I love it. I'm very high on him. I don't know if he's going to complete 70, but I think it's going to be mid-60s. And Chicago Bears fans, you're one of them. I believe Benny or Jim was. I think this is going to be as fun a season you've had since Devin Hester was returning kicks and you had a really good defense with Briggs, Urlacher, and the peanut punch. I think you're going to have a lot of fun in Chicago, and not just this year. Looks like you guys have found something, and I'll be shocked if it doesn't work out that way, Benny.
1: Yeah, me too. I'll tell you, man. But you bring everything to the table, Johnny. I got to give it to you, man. I'll tell you what. I work nights. I'm 70 years old, and I work nights, and I get off like about 11:30, 12 at night. And when you're on, man, I love listening to you.
0: What do you do, Benny? What do you do?
1: I run a small convenience store in Dallas. Yeah, that's it. You know
0: nice.
1: What I mean? I'm a military man. I'm a former Marine Corps pilot. And when the guy brought up this Colin Kaepernick crap, man, I'm so glad. You got to get a bigger button to shut those idiots off, man, because, you know, like I said, I'm a veteran, man. And to hear somebody say that about this guy, I mean, it's way too long and it's ridiculous at this point.
0: Dang, you're a Niner fan, too.
1: Die hard. I met right. Joe Montana. I met Joe Montana in 1987. I worked as a bodyguard when I lived in Los Angeles, and they were having a thing at the Beverly Hilton Hotel, and I got to meet the man, the Mr. Legend,
0: well,
1: Mr. Joe Montana.
0: Yeah, 1987 is a good year to meet Montana. They went 14-1 in the strike season and had the worst loss in team history, if you ask me, to the Vikings in that divisional round game. Thanks for the call, Benny in Dallas. No, it's not a given that the Niners are going to beat the Rams in the playoffs, dude. Come on, Benny. No, it's not a given that the Niners are going to be in the playoffs. It's not a given that the Niners are going to have Kyle Shanahan calling plays whenever. And that's not a given. Like, is there a more snake bit fan base? Bang, bang, Niner gang? And I'm not even going to make a joke about the bang, bang part. I love Kyle Shanahan. And I'm legit worried about the situation. That's not good. And what people will be talking about today, though, and I get it, like, the way the 49ers managed to keep this major car crash involving their head coach quiet for 2 weeks, and we're hearing that members of the media knew, and the Niners said, hey, don't report it, and they agreed? Like, that's what surprised me. A media member agreed? Where's his or her boss? Wait, you knew this and you didn't report it? Because John Lynch said don't? Oh, if that's what happened, and I'm still getting facts on this, but I do know he was in a serious car accident. Why? Well, he broke 3 ribs. He broke his hand. He broke his nose. He had a severe concussion, and his face now has 40 stitches in it.

0: serious. And I'll tell you this. I'm probably thinking about other things than football right now. Kyle Shanahan, my gosh, with those injuries, heck, he probably almost died. And we don't know the details. There's no camera, I don't think. We'll know more all day. They'll be talking about this because it was kind of weird how they hid this or why they hid it. Why? Why did you want to wait? Was he on life support and you didn't? Again, I don't know. I love Kyle Shanahan. He's one of my favorite coaches in the league. The league is better with him. I think he's brilliant. I think he's the best coach in the NFL that doesn't have a Super Bowl ring, and he will get a Super Bowl ring. I'd put money on that at some time. He's 47. You know, what else is he doing? He's going to coach for 15 more years, probably. He'll get one, maybe two. It's just, damn, the Niners are snake bit. It's just like they can't have it easy. So, yeah, in that division, there's no givens here with the Niners this year. And I don't really know. I haven't thought about like predictions where I'm going to go yet, but the Niners are interesting. Do you just book it? They'll win 11 or 12 games like they usually do. Book it. Or is it a little bit different? Does McCaffrey not play every week or whatever? McCaffrey had a healthy year. Bless him. I love him. I mean, that was great. I didn't see that coming. Especially the way Kyle Shanahan used him, throwing him all those balls. He doesn't have the burst anymore, but he still finds ways to make him a Pro Bowl, all-pro caliber player. It's brilliant. You can put McCaffrey on so many teams last year, and he doesn't have the year he had. That's why I talk about scheme. Like, does your head coach, does he win with better players or better scheme? And both work. Both win Super Bowls. It's fine. I'm not saying one is better than the other. Chuck Knoll won because he had better players. It wasn't a scheme in Pittsburgh. Hell, Terry Bradshaw was calling plays. Stop. They won because they had 7 Hall of Famers. Scheme. Nope. They had better players. 2013, Pete Carroll, LOB, hammered Denver. Maybe the best offense I've ever seen. Embarrassed them in the Super Bowl. Peyton Manning might as well have been Tony Eason in the 85 Super Bowl, getting his ass kicked by the Bears. He was Tony Eason, Steve Grogan level effective. Peyton Manning. Why? Seattle had better players. It wasn't the scheme of Pete Carroll. Everybody knows they just lined up, played cover 3, had better players than you, and did it that way. And you can do it that way. Look at Andy Reid. Andy Reid's a scheme guy. And Andy Reid could get far. He made Donovan McNabb a Hall of Fame candidate. He made Michael Vick a league MVP candidate. Hell, I think he took Jeff Garcia, started playoff games for Andy Reid in Philly. What happened when he got Mahomes? Oh, now he's going to be a legend, and he's going to win 3 Super Bowls, and he's going to go to 5 Super Bowls in 6 years because he has both the scheme and better players. And that's when you have what the Chiefs have had. Like the current Seahawks. Yeah, they have good players, but that's a scheme. That's Mike McDonald. So either way works. If you can somehow nail both, well, yeah, then you're going to win 13 or 14 regular season games and put yourself in a really good position to be playing into mid-late January. 310-840-4910. Take your calls. I'm Johnny Ballgame on Westwood One Sports, guys. Big Monday morning. 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
1: Breaking news. LeBron James has chosen to sign with the Philadelphia 76ers, joining Jaylen Brown in his final campaign. Can the King add another ring? 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
7: 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I have some tips for you on how to quit smoking like I did. First, I did some reading about it. 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I did other things too, like exercising more, and it worked. But I'd still get cravings, especially on long car rides. 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
1: I remember watching the 1998 NBA Finals. Bob Costas was on the call. And I remember him saying something, and I've never forgot it. He said something along the lines of, watching Michael Jordan play in this series. That was 98. It was the Last Dance. Bob Costas knew it. And Bob Costas said, watching Michael Jordan now in 60 years will be like what it was like watching Babe Ruth play in the roaring 20s and still saying, getting old and gray and being able to say, I saw him. I watched that game. And I mean, yeah, he's Bob Costas. He said that. And you can look it up. I've never went back and rewatched the game. That's when you're Bob Costas. You can say stuff where a young aspiring broadcaster at the time never left my head. And he was right on with that. And all anybody's going to talk about today is LeBron and the Sixers and look out with this. It's fine. And the show's coming after me. We'll do a great job at that. But here.

here's my LeBron take. Fresh or not, and I'm not getting too deep into it. Now, am I more excited about the regular now in the NBA? Hell yes, I am. But this is LeBron. We all share LeBron. He's all of ours. Sports used to be like gatekeepers. Son, you never saw Joe DiMaggio. That's a ball player. Son, you never saw Wilt. He scored 100 in a game, Hershey, Pennsylvania, 1961. 100 in a game, son. You never saw Wilt. Yeah, but I said, nope, Shaq, whatever. No, you never saw Wilt, even though, yeah. And that's where sports was. It was gatekeepers. We relied on nostalgia of older generations of sports fans to tell us about how great players were. Guys, they didn't used to broadcast games on the internet. You didn't have a phone. I'm sorry. You didn't have a TV in your pocket. You relied on that. Sonny boy, I'll tell you about Michael Jack Schmidt. You think Bryce Harper's good? Like that whole thing. And that's part of the reason we love sports. Those relationships that get built through those conversations often are the strongest part of those relationships. There's fathers and sons, mothers and fathers and daughters. The only thing they can agree on is sports. The old Lion and City Slickers, right? That's true. And we all share LeBron. Everyone in the room has seen him play. This is year 24. That's the angle. That wasn't the case. Look, my board operator, Peyton Lodge, my producer, Roadhouse Dalton, Lloyd and Harry, if you will, they don't remember Jordan. Now, YouTube, The Last Dance, I've seen it as many times as you have to. 20 times I've watched The Last Dance. I love it. But there's a good portion of people listening to this program right now that don't remember Jordan. Damn it. I mean, you do your history and you should. But you don't remember the Heat when he was down 0-2 to the New York Knicks in that playoff series. You don't remember the day before the Game 7 in the 1998 Eastern Conference Finals. Reggie Miller, Larry Bird coaching. That really good Pacers team pushed Michael and Scotty to 7. Nobody pushed Michael and Scotty to 7. That team did. You didn't know, like, man, you don't have a TV in your pocket. You get home. You turn on SportsCenter, and you didn't know who won the game. You didn't have a score. You couldn't check anything. And you would watch, and you would live through the Michael Jordan era. And that's where LeBron is different. We all share him, love him, hate him, despise him, fall in love with him. There's a lot of people listening that think LeBron is the greatest player of all time. Bless your heart. You can make a hell of a case. But that's not it, and I hope this doesn't turn into that. Every time I try to have this conversation, I get some defender of the Michael Jordan throne that has to come in and say, Michael was better. Okay. Every time I talk about a movie, there's not a guy who calls into the show and says, The Shawshank was better. I know. But I can still fight this movie too, damn it. So was Pulp Fiction. Boom. Anyway, we all share LeBron. There's no daddy's lap storytelling. I'm not going to put Roadhouse Dalton. I'm going to hug him like a little baby and tell him about Michael Jordan in the flu game in 1997. Oh, I was working at a country club as a busboy when that game was going on. I lived that Jordan era. I was in high school. Perfect time. I got my first pair of Jordans in fourth grade. Beautiful. Still remember showing up to school that day. Ladies, ha ha ha. Ball game got some Jordans. Recognize. They didn't. Multiple

0: generations of NBA fans were, I can't believe I'm going to say this, witnesses, womp womp, to LeBron. And he never had a twilight. He still gets whatever statistical line he needs or wants. I don't care what will happen in Philly. I love everything. It's going to be great. I'm not here to go into those X's and O's. I'm just here to go for LeBron. Whether you cheered for him, whether you loved him. I mean, you're my age. You remember watching St. Vincent, St. Mary's play on ESPN. Again, you couldn't watch games on the internet then. Hell, there was barely an internet then. And it was a massive deal for LeBron's high school games to be on legit ESPN or ESPN2. It was a big deal. I watched those. And I guarantee you, I'm not the only person right now involved with this show or listening that remembers opening night in Sacramento. We all do. We've seen this entire career. Great. Every piece. Sean Elliott was the broadcaster of that game. Look it up. I still remember that crap. That's the people my age and above with LeBron. But this is where it's different. This is where, like, the Michael and Jordan, I'll just say he's the best. Fine. But the Michael, the career not being as long. You got dudes right now. I'm working with them. They're in their 20s. They have, like, legit jobs. They're doing well in their life. They've never seen Jordan play live. They weren't alive, or they were playing with He-Man dolls or Strawberry Shortcake dolls instead. Do they still even have Strawberry Shortcake? I'm not going to ask you, Dalton. Don't worry.
1: Thanks. I appreciate it.
0: But with LeBron, like, Dalton, when do you remember paying attention to LeBron? What team was he on? What point in his journey was he at?
1: So I remember his first stint with the Cavs. And I remember specifically right around the time that he took Cleveland to the finals the first time against the Spurs.
0: 07.
1: Because, yep. Yeah, so I used to get the Sports Illustrated Kids magazine. I would get that. And right around that time, I think it might have been that season, like they had him on the cover, and I started to read it. And
0: I remember that cover.
1: Gauge on him. Yeah, you know what I'm talking about?
0: So, I remember that cover, man. Yeah.
1: That was my awareness. That was kind of breaking into it is during that time.
0: Sports Illustrated. You know, I remember getting the VHS Michael Jordan Come Fly With Me on my Sports Illustrated subscription. Anybody listening remember that one too? We wore that out faster than Fast Times at Ridgemont High. Use that one again. But, hey, Lodgy, you're younger than Roadhouse. Yeah, when do you remember knowing about LeBron? Was it Miami?
2: It was Miami. It was specifically when they played the Thunder in, what was it, 2012 NBA Finals?
0: Yep, won in five games, I think.
2: Yes. Yes, yeah, they won in five games. Yeah, Miami won in five games. I just looked it up. Yeah, that was when LeBron was on the map for me. I was 8 years old.
0: Sweet. So he's seen LeBron his whole life, and he's still going. I mean, there will be, like, no folklore with LeBron. I mean, there's going to be a kid who's 8 years old right now. He'll fall in love with LeBron this year. He'll become a Sixer fan. He'll be a Sixer fan for the next 100 years of his life because of LeBron this year. And that dude, if he lives another 100 years, he's going to tell LeBron James stories for 100 years because he saw him play. First-hand stories. And then you got the dude who's 102 right now in the nursing home or live center, whatever they call them now, senior center. And, you know, he was in his 80s when LeBron came into the league. And it's just the span, the bandwidth. He's all of ours. We share him. Like, there's no, well, you didn't see him play. No, Grandpa. I saw LeBron play too. Yep. I saw him go to, what was it, 8, 9 finals in a row? I saw him being his own personal dynasty.

0: Different coaches, different teammates, different jerseys, different cities. It was just him. No running mate. He traded him off. That was his best path, and he went to the finals every year for a decade. We all share him. And I think he's going to play, if things go well, 2 more years. He's going to put a quarter century on it. And it is different because LeBron, luckily for him, he's played in this era where outside of his first, 6 years, 7 years, you can watch every one of his games. It's your fingertips. You know, millennials, Gen X, millennials, you know, they remember the TV. Gen Z comes up. Now you got, what are they calling it, Gen Alpha? And they see LeBron through TikTok. That's their path of LeBron. That's how they know who he is. The bandwidth, that's it. That, for me, is what I'm remembering here. Everyone in the room has seen him play. That's what happens when you stay in the league for 25 years. That's more than Thomas, Edward, Patrick, Brady, Jr. In basketball, where it's a hell of a lot harder, in my opinion, to play into your 40s than football. Just with the moving, the running, the jumping, the athletes you're up against in that league. They're a bunch of kids. And LeBron's still the man. A lot of respect there. He's not the best player in the league? Of course not. He better not be. If he is, then the NBA, you got issues, dude. You're still going to that well? And they have been. And like I started this, I'm not an NBA regular season lover. I don't look at the standings every day. I'm not. I think the NBA regular season sucks. I'll be honest. I watch college basketball more than the NBA. I work in a college town, my other job on the air. So I spend more time watching college hoops. And to be honest, I kind of like the style of play a little better, man. But the NBA playoffs, don't get me wrong, that is fantastic television. It is. It's beautiful. And of course, LeBron adding to it. I mean, now, when was the last time you paid more attention to the East than the West? Like, when? I don't even know. I guess LeBron and the versus those Celtics teams, maybe. But the West was kicking ass then, too. I don't know, but now it's like, I think I'm more interested in the East. And I'm certainly more interested in the regular season now. No gatekeepers with LeBron. We all have seen him play. Love him, hate him, whatever. He was available. And what's the best ability, Roadhouse?
1: Availability.
0: Yes! Thank you! Thank you! Got best producer in the conference tonight. Ladies and gentlemen, Will Dalton Roadhouse, and ladies, yes, he is single. Former baseball All-American. Like, you know, I mean, he says he's playing the field, no pun intended, and yay, he's ready to go. Ladies, by the way, he checks all the texts. If you text us, 310-840-4910, Roadhouse, you see all those texts, right?
1: Yeah, we're just hanging out at the Double Deuce.
0: Shoot him a text, ladies. Yeah, see what he's up to. You know, he answers that thing. All right, Johnny Bowl game all the way until the morning, which is where we are, and we got a big sports day ahead of us. And I'll talk about that. Roadhouse, Peyton Lodge, your boy Johnny Bowl game. It's Westwood One Sports. 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
1: Great music this morning. Who doesn't love to wake up to Sublime? We've done Sublime all night, all morning. John Mallory, Westwood One Sports Radio. Good stuff, guys. Appreciate everybody tuning in. And this is a crazy world we live in. So earlier this hour, I was saying, and I remember weird stuff. It's what I think kind of helps me in this business. I remember really weird factoids. You would agree with that, right, Roadhouse? It's weird, huh?
2: Yeah, just bizarre things.
1: We all, and that's the only thing sports fans can relate to, right? Sports fans remember the weirdest stuff. We all do. But I remembered where I was watching this game, and it was the 1998 NBA Finals, Last Dance Bulls, and I remember Bob Costas, NBC, was on the call, and he said something about, you know, watching Michael Jordan and Peyton Lodge went and found the damn clip in the commercial break on YouTube. I have not heard this since 1998. I don't know how right or wrong I was in my Bob Costas reference, but this is beautiful. Peyton Lodge, roll the clip.
3: And as for Michael Jordan, all the superlatives have been exhausted and almost all apply. But perhaps the most important one is this. He's authentic. His essence is so much deeper than image. In fact, the image is, in his case, an amplification of something true and substantive. Take all the money, all the adulation, all the TV cameras away, and put Michael Jordan in a gym somewhere with Russell and Oscar, West and the Doctor, and he'd be as genuine and as much in his element as any of them. His heart and his athletic integrity, every bit as impressive as his artistry. So whenever it ends, it's been an incredible ride for Jordan and the Bulls, and we at NBC have been privileged to be taken along for that ride. So as we say goodnight, we'd like to acknowledge the work of all the people who made these telecasts possible. For everyone at NBC Sports, good night from Salt Lake City.
1: Holy shnikes! First off, that wasn't the clip I was referring to, but it's better. Better. It's better, Peyton, because, dude, that was essentially Michael's last game, guys. The clincher in Salt Lake, the Russell play, the shot, that was it. And NBC

0: heck, when did they lose the NBA? It wasn't long after that, but that's basically the greatest at what he does for his era in a Bob Costas, maybe ever. He is putting the bow on Michael Jordan's. At that point, we all thought it potentially was it. It was until he came back with the Wizards 3-4 years later. And that's Bob Costas there just illustrating Jordan, comparing it, Oscar, Jerry. That's just Bob Costas, right, guys? But wow, that blew me away. Was there a clip, Peyton, of him talking during the game, or was that the only one you found?
1: That's the only one I found post-game, like him wrapping it up. There was like a minute before that, too, but that was the Jordan authenticity moment there.
0: That's all good, man. Wow. Yeah, because the clip I remember, it was during a game, and Bob Costas basically said, if anybody is watching this right now and watching Michael Jordan play, this would be like somehow going back into like living in 1927 and watching Babe Ruth play. That's where Bob Costas went in his comparison. And I never forgot him saying that in a game. He said, because I thought about it. Like, dude, yeah. Like watching Jordan play basketball would be like watching Babe Ruth play baseball. The greatest that it has and will ever, seeing him play. Now, I mean, you could say he is or he isn't, but, you know, Bob Costas certainly was. That's why he pulled the Bambino reference. And, you know, Bob Costas' relationship with baseball, he's not just going to throw out Ruth, but he aptly compared Jordan, yes. And honestly, then I look back on this. First off, I remember the game almost 30 years ago. Obviously, I'm talking about the play-by-play. But it was that big a deal. And I'm happy I lived through the Jordan era. I'm sure everybody listening is too. When the NBA had that effect. And I don't want to trash the NBA. I'm tired of that. I thought the NBA playoffs was a mega hit. I don't know who didn't. It's just massive NBA hater, but the playoffs were dope. I was in. And LeBron adds to that. But, man, some of those old games on NBC, Bob Costas there, kind of summing up Jordan's career. Man, you miss, like, Dalton, is that like, if you could hop in, Will Dalton, you can hop in the DeLorean, okay? And the rule is you have to go see an athlete that you never saw play before. Someone who, you know, basically played before. What, you know, were you born in the 90s, Dalton?
2: Yeah, I was 96.
0: Okay, so you were small. If you could go back. Okay, so Jordan counts for this because you don't remember him. If you could hop in the time machine and go back and see any athlete play, where would you go? Is it Jordan?
2: It would be probably, I mean, Babe Ruth also comes to mind. Just to see what that was like, you know?
0: 100%. 100%. Great answer. Both of which, great answers. If you never saw Jordan play because you weren't alive yet, especially, I mean, that would be, you know, you could pick any game. Go see him in, what was it, game one or game two against Portland in 92, where he had the shrug. Like, go back and see that. But for me, if I ever had that, now that we're on this weird topic, Dalton, I'd be right with you. I'm going to see the 27 Yankees in that lineup. Or I'm going to, what was it, the 33 World Series? Or was it the 34 World Series? Babe Ruth, called shot, Wrigley Field. I would probably go see that game. One, I get to go to Wrigley. Back then would be badass. Two, I get to see Babe Ruth there. See Ruth play. Amazing. And three, I get to be the judge. Did he call his shot? You could see, right? 32. Did he?
2: 32, that was.
0: 32 World Series. Dang it, Will.
2: Yeah.
0: I said 34, 35. Yeah, I was way off, man. I knew it started with an S, though. Anyway, 310-840-4910. That's good stuff. Yeah, where would you go, Peyton Lodge? I'll throw you in on this, Lodgy.
1: Yeah, I'm without question going to Jordan in his prime. That's where I want to go back to. I don't want to go see Babe Ruth throw

0: mid to high 80s? I mean, come on. They throw that in the Mission League here in California. I don't want to see that. What is it, slow pitch softball?
1: So true.
2: The disrespect.
1: So true. Like, it's fine that you are compared with your era. Like, Walter Big Train Johnson, you know, he was probably throwing, what, 92? But when the next fastest fastball was 83, it was still on the same relativity scale. But Peyton, the bats, how big they were, the equipment, I mean, man, that's a good one. And I'll say this on the real, though. Segregation, man. They didn't let everybody play back then. You know, I mean, Babe Ruth never had to face an African-American pitcher, right? He never had to face, you know, a Latin middle infielder, whatever the case is. They didn't let the best play then. So there's that, too. But so Lodgy's going to see Jordan in his prime. You know what would be a good one, Lodgy? Go to game 2, I think, of the 1986 first round Chicago Bulls at Boston Celtics. Because first off, the 86 Celtics were Bird's best team. And that was the game Jordan in his second year, which he missed like the whole year with a broken foot. It's detailed in The Last Dance for everybody. But when he dropped 63 and set the scoring record of the Boston Garden, Lodgy, if you could hop in the DeLorean and go to that game, even though the Boston Garden, no AC, you're going to sweat your ace off. But still, man, that might be the Jordan game to go to. He was young, wearing the chain, the first wave of Jordans. He was so cool. I mean, it was easy to be a Michael Jordan fan. You guys, like when I was growing up, I lived in Seattle. Okay, this is during the Sean Kemp, Gary Payton era where the Sonics were big time. Rest in peace, by the way. Like, that was a huge, huge Sonics fan. But if you went to my middle school or my high school, you'd see more kids walking around wearing Bulls gear than Sonics gear. In Seattle, it was really easy to love Michael Jordan. Back when TV was almost everything, he endorsed almost everything. Like I said earlier, I watched Come Fly With Me on my VHS 100 times. Like, Michael was really easy. And the league obviously did a good job. How do you mess it up? You send him to a mega market, luckily. Although, if Michael would have went to Portland instead of Sam Bowie, he probably would have elevated the entire economy in the state of Oregon, and the Portland Trailblazers would have become the iconic franchise that the Bulls were. I don't know. I mean, feels like Jordan was one of those guys. Of course he was. He could have went to any team in the league, and that team is going to win championships. No other sport outside of basketball presents that too. Where you can get one guy. Like right now, Dalton, how much money would you bet that at some point Wemby is going to win a championship?
2: Oh, I'd bet thousands of dollars on that.
1: 100%. 100%. Yeah. He's 22 and he does stuff. Every time I see a Spurs game or that playoff run, he would do two or three things that I didn't think you could do at that level of basketball just because he's a freaking 7'5 and has guard skills. It's weird. Yes, he is absolutely going to win a championship. But, dude, you can't do that about anybody in the NFL. And hell no, you can't do that of any baseball player. You guys are baseball geeks. You know, Lodgy, you're a Mike Trout fan. Whoa. Yep. Sorry, man. You know? But yeah, basketball's the only sport that lends itself to that. You get the one guy, and yeah, you're probably going to be able to win titles. It's going to be LeBron talk most of the day, I'm sure, right? LeBron, NFL training camps. I can't wait. NFL training camp's going to be up.

0: last? Will Dalton, Carolina Panther fan. He's looking at that divisional championship banner in his room right now. Peyton Lodge, Mr. Baltimore Ravens fan. Yeah. Trying to hope that this is the year, Lamar. This is the year.
1: I feel like a Cowboys fan.
0: In the playoffs. Cowboy fan? No.

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0: Westwood One Sports Night with Johnny Ballgame.
1: Got a good crew with me. Roadhouse Dalton producing. Peyton Lodge running our Westwood One Sports Network board. Your boy Johnny Ballgame here spitting into the microphone for 310-840-4910 if you want to get in on this. I usually don't bring guests on this show, like rarely. Have my reasons big time. It's also Sunday night. I don't want to pre-record. I want it to be live. It's not a podcast, but and you have to pre-record on almost every Sunday night interview. But tonight, because this dude's in Alaska, I was able to find a guy that's willing to come up with us, and he's a fantasy football legend. And we're going to start peeking up at some draft prep, I figured. So, Peyton Lodge, you play fantasy football, I take it?
2: Of course.
1: Are you banking on Christian McCaffrey playing 17 games again this year?
2: Of course.
1: Wow, what the hell, what? Okay, all right. Well, I mean, he did last year, and I didn't think there was a shot in hell.
2: I put the buzzer.
1: Get Howard Benyon's.
2: I put the buzzer in. Come on, of course not.
1: Okay, thank you. So you're being sarcastic. Gotcha. Yes. And then you buzzed yourself. All right, good move.
2: Thanks.
1: Peyton Lodge. A big part of it is who's got that career year kind of still ahead of him, you know? I mean, that's what you want in fantasy football, right? I mean, you want that Peyton Manning 2013 season, don't you? You know, you score it. I had Cooper Kupp on his Triple Crown year, won my home league. Thank you. I mean, I'm old enough to remember being in a keeper league where a guy drafted LaDainian Tomlinson and had him for 9 years on his team and is still the league's all-time wins leader in a league that's 30 years old, the one that I play in. My fantasy league is stinking older than the two yahoos I have working with me right now, correct?
3: Oh, yeah.
1: What? I love it! But you want to get that career year. I got a little preview before we kind of talk fantasy, and I want to talk some quarterbacks here. If you could cue the music, Mr. Lodge over there in Roadhouse, give me a list of quarterbacks that are, you know, maybe they have a career year ahead of them, or Roadhouse, their career year is behind them. Because in fantasy, hell no. You don't want to get the quarterback when the best years are behind them. Then you're working the waiver wire after like week three because you clearly missed on your starter. You went with him 2 or 3 weeks. You're 0-3 and you're like, damn it, I need a quarterback. So Roadhouse, hit me up with some guys. Who you got?
3: All right. Let's start in Tampa Bay. With Baker Mayfield. This is a good one.
1: Yeah, I love Baker Mayfield. I think I'm on Tampa Bay's side in the contract dispute. I'll get more on that later on in the show. I'm going to say Baker Mayfield's best season, I hope I'm wrong, is behind him because I really like Baker and I like Tampa Bay. I think they got a good deal, but the receivers are now new. A running back, I hope, can stay healthy. Heck, I don't think Baker Mayfield is going to be playing for this head coach next season, wherever he's playing. I think Todd Bowles better find a way to win 10 games and maybe even a playoff game, or I think he is in trouble. And let's just be honest, guys. 2 years

0: ago, Baker Mayfield threw 41 teeters, man. He also led the league in picks that season, but 41 teeters, man. 71 completion percentage, 4,500 yards. Roadhouse, Baker's best years behind him.
1: Let's talk about a former MVP, Lamar Jackson.
0: Oh, how about a former two-time league MVP, Roadhouse? Don't you butcher Lamar's resume there. I have to say, this is an easy peasy, right? He's 29, and I'm sorry, but is Lamar Jackson going to lead the league in touchdown passes? Hell no. He did in 2019, okay? He led the NFL with 36 touchdown passes, led the league, and he can't pass, right? Well, not only that, but that same year, he ran for 1,200 yards and 7 teeters on foot. That's like the statistically a top 3 or 4 quarterback season ever. Hell yes, Lamar's best year is behind him. Roadhouse, let's go. Step it up.
1: Let's talk about the new guy in Minnesota, Kyler Murray.
0: Okay, I'm a big Kevin O'Connell guy. This is a good one. Is Kyler Murray's best year ahead of him with Kevin O'Connell, who might be the best coach he's played for? And I liked what Cliff Kingsbury was doing with Kyler early on in his year. We remember he started a playoff game, the first Monday night playoff game ever, and they got embarrassed. But is his best year still ahead of him? Man, this is risky, and I wouldn't put money on this, but I'll say yes. Kyler Murray has never thrown for more than 26 touchdown passes in a season. His completion percentage is 67. In a Kevin O'Connell offense, I could see that going to like 69, dudes. And then running on foot, Kyler Murray. Like, he's had a year where he had 800 rushing yards and 11 teeters on foot. That's not happening again, but can you get 450 rushing yards, 4 or 5 touchdowns on foot and be more accurate and precise? Okay, I'll say Kyler Murray, and I'm putting a lot of eggs into this Kevin O'Connell basket, has a better year than he's ever had, sure.
1: Let's go to the big D, Dak Prescott.
0: Oh, haga laga. Where my boys at? Yeah, you guys know this, right? I mean, Dak Prescott's had a year also where he's led the league in touchdown passes. I don't see Dak. God, could Dak do that? You know what? I love his receivers. You know what? I'm not convinced the defense is going to be top 10. We're talking about a Cowboy defense that gave up 511 points last year. That was more than the Bengals. More than the Bengals, man. Oh, they'll be better. I'm going to say Dak can put a year together where he can throw 40 teeters and complete a good 67% of his passes. And you know, Dak, that'll be 4,700. Does Dak have a 5,000 in him? Can Dak get 5,000? Maybe. You get an extra game now? Roadhouse, call me crazy. I'm going to say Dak Prescott has a better year ahead of him still at 33 years old.
1: Let's stay in Texas then. CJ Stroud over in Houston.
0: This is a good one because I don't see a lot of other 24-year-olds on this list thinking his best is behind him. But man, CJ Stroud's rookie year of 4,000, you know, he threw 23 teeters with only 5 picks. He led the league that year in interception percentage. That's tremendously efficient. He led the NFL as a rookie in passing yards per game at 274. Like, is CJ Stroud ever going to lead the league in that stat again? Passing yards per game. Is he ever going to lead the league again in interception percentage? By the way, since that rookie year, he's had 12 interceptions. Last year, 8 interceptions. And hasn't thrown more than 20 teeters since his rookie year. Man, I hate to do this to the kid because he's

0: 28-18 as a starter. He's won 3 playoff games. I don't know if Justin Herbert will do that in his career. I'm gonna give the kid a break, Roadhouse. I'm gonna say CJ Stroud has a better year ahead of him than he's ever had. And you guys, feel free. You can text Roadhouse. 310-840-4910. Comment on your phone. Roadhouse checks all the texts. Roadhouse.
1: Patrick Mahomes.
0: Oh, no, come on. Come on, guys. And I'm a huge, huge Mahomes guy. Who isn't? I don't know. I mean, he's one of the great quarterbacks I have ever seen. But, I mean, Patrick Mahomes has had a year where he's thrown for over 5,000 yards, led the league, and 41 teeters, led the league, just in every significant stat. Plus, he completes 66 to 67% of his passes. I mean, there's no way. Mahomes has thrown for 5,000 yards twice, man. He's thrown for 50 teeters in a year, man. He's a legend, but when we look at Mahomes' football reference page in, I don't know, 8 years when he's done, 10 years when he's done, I think we'll look at that first pocket when he was on his rookie deal a little bit too, when they had a great roster around him where he had a better season. And I mean, Mahomes has one thing he has to do every year, win a Super Bowl. If he doesn't do that, he set this up. Good for him. That's his That's the only objective for Mahomes anymore, just win Super Bowls. So, yeah, for like a fantasy season, no, I'm going to say his best year is behind him. Mahomes will not have a better year than he's had already.
1: All right, you knew we had to do it. We got to go to Buffalo. Josh Allen.
0: Damn, man. Dang, dude.
1: It's a good one.
0: Dalton, I'm going to let you play. Is Josh Allen's best season still ahead of him with Joe Brady, or is it behind him? As you know, Josh Allen's had some really good years. He's an MVP winner.
1: He's an MVP winner. He's had some great years, but he still hasn't. He hasn't gotten to the promised land yet. And I think he is going to get to the promised land one day and win a Super Bowl here very soon. And I think in doing that, he's going to have a year that slightly is even better than one he's had yet. So I'm going to say his best year, his career year, is still ahead of him. And it's coming very soon.
0: Love your angle there, Dalton. I mean, if you look at it with, and that makes sense, because for Josh Allen, his best year is winning a Super Bowl. It really is. And you could probably say this about a lot of guys, too. Statistically, I don't know, man. He's had some really, really good years. Josh Allen has, especially those rushing numbers for fantasy owners. I mean, think about this. 3 straight years, 15 rushing touchdowns, 13 rushing touchdowns. And last year, 14 rushing touchdowns. That's an Emmett Smith clip. Crazy. I'll go with Dalton, though. Josh Allen's best year is still ahead of him, Bills Mafia.
1: This is the last one. The main man with the New York Jets, Geno Smith. There it is.
0: Look, I just saw that way, way behind him. Yeah. And you know what? Geno is lucky that we can say he's had good years, because he has. He was over 500 as a starter in Seattle. I just saw Geno Smith 2 years ago go 10-7 as the starting quarterback for the Seahawks. He took them to the playoffs. He had good years. No way anything close to that is going to happen for my man Geno Smith. He had good years. Now, Seattle knew what was the difference. I mean, they're 10-7 with Geno. You know, you get a better, more efficient, cheaper quarterback option. I'll get into that later, the money. And, you know, all of a sudden, you're holding up the Vince Lombardi trophy. And Geno Smith is, sadly, on his back more than a Vegas showgirl. Good stuff tonight, guys. 310-840-4910. When is your fantasy draft? It's coming up, man. We do... We do

0: week one starting tight end in your fantasy lineup in a 10-team league? Think so? Let's get Howard Bender on the program. He plays fantasy football for a living. FantasyAlarm.com. I love this dude. We'll come back. Howard Bender next. I'm Johnny Ballgame. It's Westwood One Sports. 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
1: 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Did you know that, Roadhouse Dalton?
2: No, I did not.
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1: So for the lovely folks listening on KTZN, KSLD, or KCBF, shout out to the Alaska folks. 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That's channel 87. Sirius XM folks, Howard Bender, heck yeah, it's that time, man. We got fantasy. Did I lose Howard Bender after that intro?
3: No, you did not. I didn't know if that intro was still going on. I didn't know if you were something. I was like, this is the nicest thing that Johnny Ballgame has ever said about me. I'm getting all sorts of emotional now. It's fantasy season. It's getting to talk to Ballgame on the air. Stunned silence. How about that?
1: That was beautiful, Howard Bender. We love you. It's good to hear your voice, my man. And you're in Alaska. What's it like being an NFL fan in Alaska? Like, how early are you waking up? Have you ever seen a game in Europe? When do those start?
3: I believe they start around 3 or 4 o'clock in the morning for me. But, you know, I mean, listen, this is the price you pay for living in such a beautiful, spectacular area like I do. I mean, it is gorgeous here year round. Love the snow. Love it all. Sitting there.
1: Never been.
3: Orcas in the channel. Come on, Ballgame. Oh, get up here.
1: Beautiful. Beautiful. Roadhouse, you ever been to Alaska?
2: I can't say that I have. I got to get out that way, man.
1: You can't say that you have? Okay, yeah, I guess. Yeah, you need to. Bender, so what time is the first morning games for you on a normal Sunday? What are you, like 2 hours, 1 hour behind Pacific?
3: I'm 1 hour behind Pacific, yeah. So it's 9 a.m. football. Yeah.
1: That's not that bad, man. That's easy peasy. Breakfast for those morning wave of games. I was asking my board operator this earlier, so I'll just throw it your way. Like, your CMC expectations, nobody had him playing the whole season, catching 100 balls. Nobody was taking him early on in drafts. Where are you this year on CMC? Are you even expecting him to come close to that 17 game last year like he had?
3: You know, it's really funny because I always tell everybody you have to draft injury agnostic. Anybody can get hurt. You can't sit there and put that in there. But in all honesty, last year I won massive championships on the back of Christian McCaffrey because everybody was leaving him to the end of the first round. And I was grabbing like McCaffrey and Jonathan Taylor, you know, it was like a 1-2 punch like that. So, you know,

0: So McCaffrey literally carried me throughout this entire season, you know, with just unbelievable play. But you know that I was, when you're sitting at the blackjack table ball game and you're up like, oh yeah, this is nice. I'm up a couple grand. I'm feeling really good. I can either sit here and piss it back, or I can walk away from the table and feel up and feel happy. And that's kind of what I'm doing with McCaffrey this year. He's
1: nice.
0: In my first round, but I'm really not drafting him because I feel like I won so much with him already that if I do it again this year, if I try to run it back, it's just not going to happen. The workload is tremendous on him. We did see him struggle with the shoulder issue, you know, in the playoffs. So that's not an issue. That's not something that's just going to go away. And a running back injury for a running back shoulder injury is not something you want to deal with, especially with somebody like McCaffrey.
2: Is there a guy, I'm sorry, let's get to the quarterback position, Howard Bender. And I just kind of want to know what advice you're giving folks on SiriusXM or Fantasy Alarm. Like, how are you attacking drafting a quarterback? When's the first one going? How long would you wait? It's just so deep, man.
0: It is really deep. And, you know, it's kind of funny. You see people grabbing Josh Allen like third round. And then all of a sudden you like two rounds go by and nobody's touched a single quarterback. So yep. You can, for all intents and purposes, I mean, unless you absolutely positively have to have Josh Allen, which I don't think you do, I think you can wait. You can grab a guy like a Lamar Jackson in the fifth round. I'll wait until, you know, I'm going after guys like, you know, Trevor Lawrence and those kind of guys who are just, like a two-tier below. They're not the rushing quarterbacks, but they're still a little bit mobile, and there's a lot to their game. I love what, you know, Lawrence is. And then what I'll do is maybe if I wait on quarterback enough, I'll take that shot. You know, I'll grab like the Trevor Lawrence guy, but then later on, I'll just take that stab at Kyler Murray. His ADP is not climbing up too high just yet. I do believe he wins this job in Minnesota. And you know what? Here's a dude who runs, you know, 40, 50, 60 yards per game all the time, and he's going to have Justin Jefferson. So I kind of feel like you can sit back and wait. You don't need to attack QB like everybody used to do over the last two seasons.
2: Howard Bender, FantasyAlarm.com, Johnny Ballgame, Westwood One Sports Night. You see Kevin Stefanski in the ATL being better or worse for Bijan owners this year?
0: Oh, I think it's going to be better. I think it would actually be better. You know, Zach Robinson definitely got Bijan more heavily involved in the passing game. Robinson saw over 100 targets. So I don't necessarily know if we're going to see that many targets for Bijan, but you know, the job that Stefanski, he loves a good run-first offense. He loves to establish the run, let it open up play action. And I think that he's kind of, you know, situated on Bijan being a focal point of this offense. They didn't really do anything. You got Drake London, you got Kyle Pitts. They didn't really do anything on the other outside of the of that. I mean, they drafted Zachariah Branch, but they brought back Olamide Zaccheaus. They have Jahan Dotson. So I think, you know, really, if you're owning Falcons in Stefanski's scheme, it's going to be Bijan, it's going to be London, it's going to be Pitts.
2: Who scores more fantasy points this year, standard PPR, Jeremiah Love or, let's see, Jadarius Price, the two Notre Dame kids? Who has a better fantasy year, Price in Seattle, Love in a crowded backfield with a murderous schedule in Arizona? Who scores more fantasy points, Price or Love?
0: You know, I'm going to say Love only because I think he's going to be more active in the passing game. You know, Price is, listen, they're both in terrible spots, really. I mean, you know, and that's, you know, one of the things that I've always wondered. And I've always wondered this one, ball game. You could probably tell me. You know college ball better than I do. Why would Jadarian Price, if he really wanted to shine that brightly as a running back, why wouldn't he use the transfer portal or something like that and gotten out from Notre Dame behind Jeremiah Love? Why wouldn't he even, showcased his talent? So how can I bring that into him?
2: Because Notre Dame paid him as much as any of those schools would and told him he wouldn't have a big workload and told him he would still go in the first round and all three things happened.
0: That is true. All right. Beautiful. See, you told me. I feel served. I like that.

0: So I'll tell you what. It doesn't change my opinion, though. I mean, it just really doesn't. Because you've got George Halani's there. They bring in Emmanuel, Zach Charbonnet. You know, I just don't really see it being anything, you know, different than what Jeremiah Love is going to go through. Because he's going to be sitting there having to deal with James Conner and Trey Benson. And they paid Tyler Allgeier to do the between the tackles work. So, but I think I'll put my money on Jeremiah Love. Because I think that he's going to be utilized a lot as a receiver as well.
1: What do you see from Genty year two from a fantasy standpoint?
0: You know this is my guy this year in ball game. You know this is my guy this year. I've been waiting so long for this moment to be able to talk to you about Ashton Genty with Clint Kubiak and Rick Dennison. I mean, come on. If that's not that's the first round pick I'm making everywhere. No doubt about it.
1: Pete Carroll's son isn't coaching the offensive line anymore and brought in a couple of pro bowlers and free agency. I think Genty's going to have a pretty good year too as well. Where's the threshold? So are you telling people, Howard Bender, fantasyalarm.com, is it Bijan 1, Jahmyr Gibbs 2, standard PPR scoring? Or if that is the case, when does the receiver become the better first round pick than the running back? There's always that cutoff, right? It feels like you get running backs up until you get the receiver. Where is that this year, if anywhere?
0: Well, for me, in all honesty, it's Bijan 1, it's Jahmyr Gibbs 2, it is Ja'Marr Chase 3, and then it is Ashton Genty 4. Okay. And then you can take CMC, you can take Jonathan Taylor. Listen, I love a lot of these first round wide receivers. Obviously, they're incredibly talented. I just feel like, and what we've seen now, and you actually see this in the ADP trends that are going on right now, the teams that are being the most successful, just based on like historical ADP data, the teams that are hitting the running back spots early in this first and second round, those are the teams that are going to be probably a little bit more successful down the way. You've got plenty of talent at the wide receiver position, and those middle tiers are absolutely loaded. So if you anchor yourself with two running backs, then you can hit wide receiver and tight end afterwards. That's why I wait on QB so much, because I'm just loading up with running backs and wide receivers early. It is a tried and true strategy. I have won a lot of leagues with it, and I plan on doing that again.
1: Howard Bender, fantasyalarm.com. Check that out. Okay, tight ends, just because it's a position, it's in your lineup. You know, maybe you want to be the guy who gets the McBride and Bowers early and try to pound people at that position all year. Maybe you wait. How are you advising people to draft at tight end this year?
0: It's a wait till the middle. You don't need to take Bowers. Listen, I think Bowers is going to be in a great spot, and I'll take Bowers over McBride. I just don't think you're going to have, or you're really looking for that, you know, that kind of separation. You have to think that, you know, most running backs and wide receivers who go in the first two rounds, they're scoring like at least 375 to 450 fantasy points in a PPR format. The top tight end is like, you know, 310, 320, and that's the number one tight end. So if there are other tight ends who are going to at least kind of close the gap between them, then you're not really getting that advantage that, like, grabbing Travis Kelce in the first round used to get you. So I say you wait 6th, 7th, 8th round, take a Tyler Warren or a Kyle Pitts, do that. I think you're going to be much better off handling that kind of workload.
1: What are you telling people about A.J. Brown in New England this year? Fantasy numbers only. I mean, a lot of targets coming his way.
0: Oh, ball game. All right. This one's my dirty little secret. Because as a diehard Jets fan, right? I mean, this one, see, that these are the probing questions that only Johnny Ballgame gets to talk to here with me. All right. But as a diehard Jets fan, I'm not allowed to say this, but I really do love A.J. Brown in New England. I am happily taking him in the mid-second round where he's available to me. I think that he's going to see a significant share in targets.

0: targets. I think that he's going to see plenty of work. I think he's going to get the attention that he's actually always coveted. You know, you look and see what's going on here, right? Kayshawn Booty hasn't even reported for any team activity. He's so mad at, you know, them bringing in A.J. Brown and Romeo Dubs. So that tells me that those two are going to see all the targets or the majority of the targets. And I want to be invested in that.
1: Bender, I love Ben Johnson. I want to start players. Ben Johnson is coordinating and play calling for, and I have high expectations there. Luther Burden is going way ahead of Rome. I might see Rome. I think Rome's the better player, and I don't know if who's going to be kind of the Amon-Ra in that offense. Where are you with, like, the Bears becoming a top five offense this year, like Ben Johnson had in Motown, where, dude, you got like four guys on their team that are must plays every single fantasy week? That's where you are. I would take it with Chicago this year, right?
0: I really, number one, they do have a very, very tough schedule. Look at the Bears' schedule. It's brutal, actually, this year.
1: Okay.
0: Which should be very entertaining, because that should have Caleb Williams throwing, I think, a bit more this season than he should. Yeah, Loveland, that's a must. Burden, here's the thing. I mean, if Burden plays that slot flanker role where he's moved, he stays on the outside, during two receiver sets and moves into the slot when they bring the extra receiver on. If he's in that role and Roma Dunze plays that big split end on the outside, I think Burden's going to have a crazy season. I think he's capable of having a crazy season. It's very difficult to play that big split end role. Mike Evans does an amazing job, in that role. Romo Dunze really needs to, get physical with corners. He needs to be able to handle that and hold that top coverage. Otherwise, Burden's, they're going to start, doing different things to neutralize Burden, and that might affect things in Chicago. So it's a lot is dependent on both of them, but I would say, yeah, I might be drinking a little bit of the Kool-Aid where I would draft Luther Burden ahead of Roma Dunze.
1: Yeah, yeah, and I mean, Rome last year, he was scoring every week, like the first 5 weeks, and then he just hit a wall. It happens. Remember that one year Eddie Royal had three teeters on week one? Remember that, Bender? And it was the craziest waiver wire extravaganza ever. And I think that year, Eddie Royal finished with like five teeters on the year. Like, Sammy Watkins had a huge week one a few years ago, too. Bender, value RB1s. These are huge to win your league. And I'm talking about like a DeAndre Swift, like a Basil Tootin, maybe a Montgomery, maybe a Dowdle. These guys are starters, Bucky Irving, but they're not in the company of, the top guys, the Cooks, Achant Gibbs. You get it. Like, you're going to get these guys in the third, fourth round, potentially, of that group, kind of the last RB1 starters to go. Who are you in on this year?
0: Well, I mean, are we considering Javonte Williams in that range? Because I feel like he's probably like towards that tail end of like, the last remaining true bell cow positions there. Because I think he's like, I'd put him ahead of like the Bucky Irvings or the Bashaul Tootins. I think that, Javonte is a guy who, you definitely want, but I think his ADP is kind of climbing up. Listen, I do like Bashaul Tootin. I think he's in a really good spot here with Jacksonville. We love Liam Cohen's offense. We know what that can do. And he's their guy also. He's the one that they brought in. I'm not worried about Chris Rodriguez boosting any work. But I'll tell you what, here are the two picks that I absolutely love making. Kenneth Gainwell in the eighth round is a fantastic deal. I mean, you've got the Buccaneers let Rashad White go and then paid more money to have Kenneth Gainwell do his job for Zach Robinson's offense. And Zach Robinson, who gave over 100 targets to Bijan Robinson, now has Kenneth Gainwell, who showed everybody last year that he is a fantastic option over there. So he's a guy who I think really can kind of chase Bucky Irving into a bad spot. I also like Jordan Mason in the 10th. Nobody's taking him until then. They're

0: leaving him be. Aaron Jones is like an injury away. I know Mason doesn't catch a lot of passes, and they brought in Claiborne because he can probably handle that role once Aaron Jones gets hurt. But it's always going to be Jordan Mason at the goal line. The tackles. He's your early down guy, and he's going to get the touches. So, for an 8th or a 10th round pick, those two guys are going to be money in the bank this year.
1: Howard Bender, FantasyAlarm.com, Johnny Ballgame, Westwood One Sports Night. Okay, last year, 2025, was the year of the rookie running back, okay? All those dudes going into year two. We obviously have Genty at the top, but the year two back, Judkins, Henderson, Hampton, Harvey, Scataboo. Which one of those guys really pops year two, Howard Bender?
0: It's got to be Omarion Hampton with the Chargers. Mike McDaniel takes that Shanahan coaching tree offense over to the Chargers. You saw what he did with McCaffrey in San Francisco. You saw what he did to Devon Achane in Miami. And now he's bringing that scheme over to the Chargers, where he's got two of the most elite tackles in Joe Alt and Rashawn Slater. Both are healthy for training camp. Both are going to be good to go. I know that you can't bank on that, completely, but no, this offense, they use the run to set up the pass. They use the running back in the passing game. There's so much to love about what Mike McDaniel's going to do for Omarion Hampton. That's my go-to move, man. If you want to know, my go-to move is at the tail end is getting a late pick, 10th, 11th, or 12th, and then just doing it, baby, and hitting Ashton Genty first and Omarion Hampton second. And it is going to be an elite 1-2 punch.
1: I love it. Howard Bender, everybody listening to you going, dude, okay, this guy knows his stuff. 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
1: All right, enjoy Alaska. You're the best, Bender. Can't wait to catch up as we get closer to the season. Well done.
0: Ball game, an absolute pleasure to join you. An absolute pleasure.
1: Stuff, guys. 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
1: I'm hopping on a jet plane Monday night going to beautiful San Diego, California. All our listeners on our San Diego affiliate, what's that, 97.3 down there? Haga, haga. I'm coming down there, going to do some horse playing at Del Mar Racetrack. Beautiful. It's my favorite sports vacation, and I'm going to talk a little bit about that. But more importantly, like how NFL teams spend their quarterback money is a massive indication on whether or not you're going to be able to hold up the Vince Lombardi trophy. Now, you might think, dude, that goes without saying. I get it. But I got some stuff I'm going to break down, and it's good. Johnny Ballgame, Westwood 1. Let's hit the phone lines up. Appreciate everybody calling. Big shout out there again to Howard Bender at FantasyAlarm.com. But let's get to the calls. And yes, you know him. You might love him. He's in Detroit. He's Mr. Positive.
2: Thanks. I know who it is. So go for your dreams.

0: my fans around the world. Oh, my God. And real quick, the Detroit Lions. You don't realize we're in such disarray, Johnny Ballgame. You talked about the best years ahead. Josh Elvis Allen, best years ahead. Jared Goff, his best years are behind him. There's so much disarray. Jahmyr Gibbs doesn't, I don't know if he wants to sign with us. He wants the big bucks. Branch is injured. What's his name? Kirby Joseph is talking about stuff. We are in such disarray. To my Warriors in Detroit, you've got to make sure Detroit comes through, and it doesn't look good. Johnny Ballgame, I'm a little bit discombobulated because I love what they you just did about go for your dreams and boom, shakalaka. That's what Mr. Positive is all about, Johnny Ballgame. I love your energy. You bring it, baby love. And everybody, go for your dreams. Ow!
1: Oh, there he is. There he is. Mr. Positive. Yeah, I mean, do I even talk about

0: about the Lions there? No, he doesn't give a rip. He just needed some type of sports angle there, Roadhouse. So he came up with that. Who is the architect behind that song? Which one of you wants to speak on that?
1: I did not do anything with that. I got to give somebody else the credit. Who did that?
0: Roadhouse, it wasn't you. Peyton Lodge?
1: No.
2: This is Israel Bentley right here.
0: No, I mean, okay. Israel did that one too.
2: Yeah.
0: All right, who did he send it to first? Is that airing on all the Westwood One shows, I would hope?
2: If you go to Israel Bentley's, I'm really giving him a shout here, but if you go to his
0: seriously,
2: page,
0: you're not supposed to say the last names either, and this is like national radio there, Peyton Lodge. I love it, dude, but yeah, Israel, I'll say it with L, Israel Bentley, getting, they're listening to him in Alaska.
2: That's
0: right
2: IB.
0: Now. Oh man, he is good though. He's good. He is good. And we do the ball game show, the ball game song when we go out for the hard break. So you'll hear that one coming up again. Israel gets a lot of play on Westwood One Sports Night. The two best GMs in football for me both do the same thing. And that's where their titles for me reflect the most, where their greatness for me is most on display. I try to do it different. I think we all do in this business. You want to be you. You want to be fresh. So I think I got some meaty, cheesy, greasy NFL quarterback salary cap talk. Yeah, pretty nerdy, but we're going to nail this, Roadhouse.
1: Let's do it.
0: Until then, Roadhouse, nobody ever wins a fight.
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0: I'm excited to go home from work, turn on the tube or whatever I'm watching, stream, however you say it, and just catch some NFL training camp, huh? You know, the whip around coverage, who's talking. I dig that, man. Maybe that's ridiculous. Maybe you guys are like, what? But yeah, I love it when they set up shop at practice and you just get the, even if watching it on TV, you just get the vibe that it's NFL football season, whether that's for your fantasy teams, your favorite teams, your gambling favorites, whatever the case. It's right here. Love it. We have a, hey, is there a, there's a game, what, a week from Thursday, or is that earlier, Roadhouse? The Hall of Fame game? Is that this week, dude? No way. It can't be. We got Will Dalton producing. We call him Roadhouse.
1: So that is next week.
0: August, a week from Thursday.
1: A week from Thursday. My Panthers and the Cardinals.
0: Would you say, Dalton, you have a franchise quarterback?
1: I think so.
0: Okay. Peyton. Peyton Lodge, board operator over there. You're a Ravens fan. Would you say you have a franchise quarterback?
2: Without question.
0: Easy peasy. Yeah. How many fan bases say we have a franchise quarterback? A lot. Four. Right? I mean, my Seahawks, I don't say that. I would say Sam Darnold last year was not a franchise quarterback. This year, and I'll tell you in a second, he might be. He actually is now. Whether I like it or not. Whether I love the whole franchise tag or franchise quarterback tagline or not. Let's talk some quarterbacks here. First, though, Super Reside holding in Detroit, the inner city sports analyst. Haven't talked to you in a while. Super Reside, what you got for us tonight, brother? Okay, you snooze, you lose, Super Reside. Messing up the vibe of my show, our show. What are we doing over there in Detroit?

0: What, you got Dan Campbell calling plays for you, too? Damn, super receipt, eh?
1: Boom, roasted.
0: The fan, you make me laugh there, Peyton. Peyton, you're pressing all those buttons, right?
2: Oh, yeah.
0: It's not Roadhouse, okay.
2: Well, they fire automatic sometimes.
0: Oh, do they really? Yeah, Roadhouse, I think, is when he's playing NCAA or EA Sports College football over there. Who are you running in your dynasty? You in a dynasty right now?
3: No, I usually just play like just regular mode, honestly. Like I don't
0: gotcha. Do the whole dynasty I like to run thing. My own team. Just play by myself. I don't need to play anybody online. I'm going to build my program and get it going. My alma mater, though, I'm in the FCS. I'm an Idaho Vandal. We used to be FBS in the WAC and then whatnot, but we went down. But there's a shout out. I love you, University of Idaho. Here's the thing, though. Franchise quarterbacks, I get it. They're everywhere. You want one. You have one. But there has been two quarterbacks that are making a significant percentage of their team's salary cap that have kissed the Lombardi Trophy. And this is where they're missing. It's where your boy Ballgame comes in. But in this case, you have to look at, and I'll get there in a second. Super Reseda, I expected a little more from a varsity letterman. I'm giving you this lineback, dude, but you better make it good.
4: Man, I'm super, bro. Of course it's going to be super good. Don't even trip. So, thank you. I appreciate you. But United States of America, repeat after me. They tell me I could be one of the greatest of all. A hypothetical for you. I have a question for you. Maybe you know some insiders that might know something or heard something. First of all, let me say, hashtag Kaepernick tryouts matter. Let me ask you this. What's that? The GM over there. Okay. Brad Holmes and Sheila Ford is the team owner. Have you heard that someone is stopping Brad Holmes and then is the rest of the NFL stopping Brad Holmes and Sheila Ford from giving Colin Kaepernick a tryout? Have you heard that?
0: You were going to bring it with this call? That's you bringing it? Peyton Lodge, you just pressed the good button? What is the worst button you have? Press it right now. Please, press it.
4: Colin Kaepernick.
0: Again. Hammer it, Lodge.
4: Tryouts matter.
0: Super Racine, get out of here.
4: Tryouts matter.
0: Hey, get this guy out of my face.
4: Colin Kaepernick, tryouts matter.
5: Don't give up.
0: You thanks better. For the call. Just get out of here, man. I love you. You're the that was not bringing it with the call, though. I mean, I'm not even going to entertain it. Is he 40 yet? Anyway. Peyton Lodge, what do you have to say for yourself there?
2: I don't know. Anything with Colin Kaepernick in there, I can't find a good enough button to click.
0: Yeah, we almost need to invent a button. If anybody is listening that wants to contribute, text Roadhouse 310-840-4910 and tell them what a better button sound effect would be for Peyton to push if we get a call like that again. We're taking all suggestions. So send Roadhouse a text on that. My point, two quarterbacks have won a Super Bowl when the team has put a significant cap percentage to them. And this is where they're messing it up. By the way, those two quarterbacks, the only ones, how about this? If you spend more than 12% of your total cap on your starting quarterback, if you spend more than that, the only two teams that have made that work and won a Super Bowl, Mahomes and Brady, the Chiefs and the Patriots. And if those are outliers, yeah, I'll say it, they are. That's it. Last year, who won the title again? Oh, yeah, the Seahawks. They spent 5% of their cap on Sam Darnold.

So they get to have a lot of really good players because they're not, oh, I don't know, like the Cowboys and spending 18% of your cap on Dak. And he doesn't even go to the Super Bowl. For Mahomes, yes. Whatever it takes, we want that. We'll pay that. We have one of the two. Mahomes and Brady. Brady won a Super Bowl with the Patriots where he was about 13% of his team's cap. That was 2018. That would have been Yeah, 2018, that was what? His last in New England. It was. And that was the most expensive they paid. And then Mahomes has won twice, guys. 17% of his cap, 16% of the team's cap. That's it. And I got, you know, Peyton Lodge, Lamar, franchise quarterback, 100%. I get it. Yeah, he should be. The Ravens are paying him 11.4% of the salary cap this year. The Baltimore Ravens are. And I'll just say this. One quarterback has won a Super Bowl with a percentage slightly higher than that, and his name was Peyton Manning. The best two general managers in football. One, Howie Roseman. Whether it's drafting, whether it's finding the right guys, whether it's knowing when to trade a McGillicuddy. Sometimes it's addition by subtraction. In 2 years ago when the Birds won the Super Bowl, Jalen Hurts, their quarterback, 5% of the team's cap. That's it. 5%. They had a lot of good players, right? They had a stinking all-star team. That's why you spend 5% of your money on quarterback. This is why Tampa Bay doesn't want to do this with Baker. Because this year, you know what Baker is on the Bucs cap? He's 13%. Which means unless he's Mahomes or Brady, no one taking that high of a percentage of his team's cap has ever won a Super Bowl. And Baker wants more. If he gets an extension, that percentage will probably go up. So I get it. Howie Roseman, 5% on Jalen Hurts 2 years ago. Whoa, whoa, whoa, whoa. How about this? The best two GMs in the sport right now are really the only two that have won separate Super Bowls within the last 10, 15 years with completely different rosters, basically. And yes, one is Howie Roseman, 2017, when the Eagles won their first Super Bowl. Carson Wentz, 4% of the cap, which gave them the flexibility to bring in a high-level backup, which is what Roseman did, and his name was Nick Foles, Philly special. If you're paying, for example, the Chargers are paying 16% of their cap this year for Justin Herbert, you probably don't spend the high-level backup money. You have to take it in the butt somewhere. That sounded weird. Never has happened. So Howie Roseman won the two titles for the Eagles, paying 5% and 4% for his quarterback. You get a lot of good players that way. We're seeing more teams win with that model than we are Brady and Mahomes. Everybody wants to pay the money, like, and hey, we got our guy. Like I said, there's 20 fan bases that think they have a franchise quarterback, and sure, fine, you do. It's defined differently. But as far as hoisting the Lombardi, dude, in this league right now, you need a team, man. You need a roster. You need more good players than they have. And you need a quarterback that's good. You don't need a great quarterback. You need a good quarterback. We've seen it. Pretty good. And then you go John Schneider, the Seattle Seahawks, trades Geno, trades DK, brings in

Sam Darnold, you know the rest, 5% of the team's cap on their quarterback, and they left no damn doubt, dude. And not to mention, you pay 5% of your cap on a quarterback, oh yeah, and your receiver, Went Dunn, wins Offensive Player of the Year. What? Okay. And not only that, but the greatest Super Bowl winning bargain quarterback in the history of football. John Schneider, 2013, LOB Seahawks. Russell Wilson, you want to know what he took of the Seahawks cap when they won the Super Bowl in 2013? How about 0.6%? Not even a percentage of his team's cap. And you got Russell Wilson, year two, winning a Super Bowl in the third round. The greatest roster bargain a Super Bowl champion has ever had is the Seahawks, with Russ taking 0.6% of their cap in 2013. Insane. And you look, that's when John Schneider wins his Super Bowls, when the quarterbacks aren't making money, when they had to pay Russ, and they did. You know, when you're like, for example, Sam Darnold, they're not going to let him walk. They're not going to bring in Elvis Gerback. That's a shot at your Ravens, but you weren't even alive then, but I missed myself. Like, I'm serious. The bargain. And I'm not saying that this is what everybody needs to do because it's easy. It's not. But what's not working is giving Dak Prescott 15% of your cap this year. And I don't even want to say this because you guys, the Cleveland Browns are giving 13% of their cap to Deshaun Watson. That's fifth in the league. Fifth. The only teams that give more to the quarterback, number one this year, the Rams. Matthew

0: what the Chargers are paying Herbert this year. 16% of the Chargers cap is on Herbert. Where's that roster? Dude, you need rosters. You don't need Baker Mayfield making Mahomes or whatever money that probably isn't going to get you there, man. The best two GMs right now working the system. It's Moneyball, man. You got a cap. You got to figure out where you can be good. And we all watched last season, and you probably even remember 2013. We all saw the Eagles in 2014 and 2017, and those teams were loaded with good players, and they were able to not have to invest a fifth of your team in one position. Now, if it's Mahomes, it's worked. Great. Perfect. But it hasn't worked for, let's say, number three, Josh Allen, 15% of the Bills cap, number three. Only one quarterback ever has won a Super Bowl taking more than 15% of his team's cap. Ding, ding, ding, ding, ding, Mahomes twice. That's it. Now, maybe Josh Allen, hey, if there's anybody good enough to join Mahomes there, it's him, right? But the Bills roster simply, or shouldn't be, as good as it was 4 years ago. And if you look at a lot of these teams, you win a Super Bowl with a quarterback on their rookie deal. You can go all the way back to Joe Flacco in 2012. That was the fifth year. That was his final year of his rookie deal. Remember all the buzz on Flacco? Do you sign him? Is he a franchise quarterback or not? Hell, people made careers on that discussion. He was on his rookie deal. Mahomes, rookie deal. Carson Wentz, and then to Foles. Wentz, rookie deal. Hurts, rookie deal. Darnold, a cheap veteran option. Like, that was a massive hit on Darnold. And that was a massive hit on Jalen Hurts. Eagle fan, and you know this. You cussed. You cussed Howie Roseman when he took Jalen Hurts. You cussed him out because you said, we have a guy. We have our quarterback for the next 15 years. What are you doing? Yeah. Won you a damn Super Bowl is what he's doing. Finding a guy in the second round so he doesn't have to pay him so he can find money and spend it on other players. Look at Seattle's defense. They're loaded with players. They just won a Super Bowl. Philly, 2 years ago, had the same blueprint. I don't think it's a shock that the Eagles and the Seahawks have won the last two Super Bowls, because right now, those two GMs are doing it better than anybody else in building a roster. One quarterback, Mahomes, has won a Super Bowl, taking that much of the pie. One. And you have a list of players this year, these teams. And by the way, Seahawk fan, the 12s, you out there? Uh-oh. You know what you're paying Sam Darnold this year? Uh-oh. 13% of the cap. From 5% to 13%. Which means you got a lot less money this year to spend on the other players. However, what are you going to do, man? The dude won you a Super Bowl. His contract went up. It's easy peasy. But yeah, just so you know that, Seahawk fan, John Schneider has won his two Super Bowls when he's not paying quarterbacks, but still getting high-level or good quarterback play. Like I said, we've seen Super Bowls won with good quarterbacks. You don't have to be great. And we've seen a lot of great quarterbacks not even get to a Super Bowl, or certainly not win one. 310-840-4910. Where are you at? Johnny Ballgame, Westwood One Sports. 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
5: 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Most issuers have a toll-free number that's either on the card or online. Have a nice day, and remember, always start with trust.

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1: Only Sublime tonight. 310-840-4910. You got something to say? Well, say it. Get in on this. I got a few things I want to say about the situation with the San Francisco 49ers. My gosh. Some things there and just the layers and the branches off this tree. I'm a huge Kyle Shanahan fan. I think he's one of the best coaches in the league. I think he's the best coach without a Super Bowl in the league right now. And I think eventually, knock on wood for Niner fans, he'll get you there. Big fan. And, I mean, you're talking broken nose, broken hand, broken ribs, 40 stitches, severe concussion. I mean, let's just keep it there. Hopefully everything's okay. The NFL is a better place with Kyle Shanahan and the 49ers being relevant. Let's get to the calls here because I guess, so the dude Israel who makes the songs, he made the ball game song. He made the Mr. Positive song.

0: song, and we've been mentioning him here and there. So I guess he was listening. Peyton Lodge, the board operator, he's holding Peyton. Did he listen and call us?
1: I don't know if he heard it, but he got a call from Mr. Positive.
0: They know each other?
1: Yeah, they're calling each other outside the show.
0: So we're molding friendships between our listeners. Israel Bentley, welcome to Johnny Ballgame Westwood One. Israel, how did you know we were talking about you?
2: Hey, it's funny because we are. And Greg, Mr. Positive, first of all, thank you, obviously, for taking my call. But we are a good friend. I was kicking it with my buddies. I'm about 15, 20 minutes behind, right? Maybe a little more, so I didn't know yet. And so he called me, I guess, right after he got off. And he was like, he didn't know. He was like, wait a minute. Did you ask? I said, well, I sent it to them. So I was explaining, he is the reason that I listen to your show. Okay? He's the reason. He called me. He said, listen, I know you only operate on referral, but Johnny Ballgame and Lynette Willingham. He said, listen to those guys because, when everything changed over, I went with Pat Boyle to BetMGM. I went with David Shepard to SiriusXM and everything. And that's a good friend, man. He's helped me give me great advice over the last couple of years. And, when I was down and he was down, and I just really appreciate it, And I appreciate you.
0: Why were you down? What? How were you down?
2: What
0: brought you down?
2: On David Shepherd, but my youngest son committed suicide. He passed, and it was actually 2 years back, David Shepherd, that encouraged me to get back into things and talk. And I was on the line with him one day on hold, and a gentleman had called in. And this was Caitlin Clark, was still in college, and he had a daughter named Caitlin who had actually passed. It was hard for him to really watch Caitlin Clark and everything. So I'm like, if he can talk about that, I can talk about it, and I need to talk about it. It helped me get out of my depression. And I realized, I need to get, my word out. That's why I just was telling Pam, I'm about to send my albums. I just finished my double album. I'm going to send it to Peyton. And I sent it to YouTube, and it's really therapy for me, to do things like that. Like, when I made the song for you, I told him, I didn't have to research you. I didn't lie because I didn't know who you were. But once I researched you, because it has to be authentic. I don't believe in that fake stuff, AI. If I don't write every word, to me, it's not authentic. And so I researched you the first day, went back and listened, obviously. So, and that's how I found out about STAA and Idaho, 953, the ticket, and all that stuff. And I'm like, you really, I don't care, black, white, Korean, Czechoslovakian, what I'm saying, Asian, it doesn't matter. You can tell you have a true love for what you do, my brother. Seriously. And anybody who truly loves sports, you have a way of making people want to be open with you, man. Seriously. And I appreciate that. So it wasn't difficult. I'm not going to lie to you, to do your theme song. It wasn't. And once I researched you and started listening, I'm like, oh, this dude is nice. Oh, this dude, my dad was a football coach. He's in the Blackhawks Football Hall of Fame, the Albany State Beautiful. Undefeated, unscored upon 1960s championship team. And me and Peyton have that in common. We both have famous dads. We were laughing about that. But, if you're not true into sports, if you're the type of person that if you make a prediction and you're wrong, you don't act like you never said it. And I respect you for that.
0: Well, coming from you, that means a ton for everything you've went through. And a big shout out to David Shepherd over there at SiriusXM NBA. So he was a sports radio host who got you through a really, really difficult time that you just shared with us. I've never met Shep one-on-one. We follow each other here and there because we're in the business, but shout out him. Pass that on if anybody knows him. Great stuff, and appreciate the call, Israel. This is the guy who makes the songs for us on Westwood One. Great dude. Israel, you got the line anytime you want it. Front of the line, brother. You just tell Peyton who you are, and Lodgy over there with the famous dad is going to put you at the front of the line. Thanks for the call, man.

0: ball game.
1: Good stuff, man. Back to the calls, and we'll get the vibe going again. We get it. Sport, real life. Appreciate real life conversation too. Let's get back to the NFL. Let's get to Sean in Philly. Sean, put that cheesesteak down. What you got, man?
2: What's going on? I don't like cheesesteak, dude. Anyway, how you doing, Johnny Ballgame?
1: Great, brother.
2: All right, man. So here we go. Us Chicagoans, I'm from Chicago, are really afraid to call Caleb Williams a franchise quarterback. I want to sit back for 1 second to hear what you think and all and your whole crew there and what they think. And I'm going to tell you what I think, if that's okay with you.
1: You want... Why don't you go first, brother?
2: Okay. I think he is right on the cusp. I think he's probably the 9th, 10th, 11th best quarterback in the NFL. I think that it's done a world of good for him to not succeed in his first 2 years. And now we're starting to see the reaping the benefits of this. I just say, honestly, I want to say yes, he's a franchise quarterback. But you're right, I don't want to pay him 13% of the cap. You're right. And I don't think, from what I hear of a friend of mine that works for the Bears, that he probably wouldn't do that because he wants to win. We'll see.
1: We'll see. I don't know. I don't see that with Caleb Williams as Mr. I don't need money here. But maybe I'm wrong. Appreciate the call there. Caleb Williams, first off, dude, you got him on a rookie deal. You get 5 years where you don't have to pay him high-level money, man. That's the key. Like Patrick Mahomes, you know, he won his first Super Bowl, went to his first two Super Bowls on his rookie deal. And that's when the Chiefs were loaded with talent. You remember those teams? Rookie deal is where it's at. Drake May went to a Super Bowl last year on his rookie deal. That's when you have to do it. And Caleb Williams has 3 more years of this Chicago Bear window, which I love. I'm high on the Bears this year. I see their odds to win the division and stuff. No, I'm not buying that. I buy Ben Johnson. In my house, Ben Johnson is respected. The only thing I don't like about Caleb, one thing I have to nitpick, man. What the hell is he doing farting around with a 58% completion? The hell is this? Caleb Williams in a Ben Johnson offense should not be completing 58%. You know, that's like back in the day, a dude completing 44%. I don't even want to say this, but that's like Tim Tebow. Anyway, no, it's not that bad. But 58%? Like, if that gets up to 67, which I would expect, dude, another dimension. And I think it's real with the weather, guys. And I don't want to hear, well, it's cold in Green Bay, too. No, the wind. It's not the cold. It's the wind. They've never had a quarterback throw 30 teeters in a year. Never. They've never had a quarterback throw for 4,000 in a year. Never. And the Chicago Bears have been playing football since the roaring 20s. Never. Hell, Sid Luckman is still like number 2 or 3 in most of the Bear career passing statistics. Sid Luckman. So I think there is something to that, but, and this is a Sir Mix-a-Lot, baby got backsized, but just how I like him. Caleb might be different. I don't know if they've had this yet. I don't know if they've had the Ben Johnson yet, and I like what the Bears are doing, but Caleb Williams, get that completion percentage up for me. But no, I'm in. Roadhouse, are you all in on Caleb Williams? No, franchise quarterback, here's the deal. I don't have to make that decision for 3 more years, or, and if maybe you extend him after

0: year four, which happens a lot. So you'll probably do that anyway. But if you're doing that, that means you're winning. That means it's a good thing. That means now this is what your restaurant is. You have the primo steak, the quarterback, and then the trimmings are going to be fine, but it's about the steak. That's why you're coming to this restaurant versus, hey, we got a pretty good steak, but our entire menu, dude, you're going to come to our restaurant and you're not going to know what to order. And we got a lot of good stuff. That's the difference here, Roadhouse. And Caleb Williams isn't going to have to be the steak for another 3 years, brother.
1: Yeah, I mean, and you got to be happy with what you saw last year already. And yes. I think he is.
0: Yes.
1: I think he is. I think he is going to be a franchise quarterback. I think he's taking the steps to get there. The thing he has to do is maybe cut down on the razzle-dazzle improv stuff he does from time to time. I mean, he can do it. Like, we saw that incredible, iconic play. What was that against Green Bay? That he had
0: the Rams.
1: The Rams, yeah. Like, he can do it. Sometimes it gets him in trouble, though. So he just needs to, I think, pick his spots a little bit better when he goes off script, when he goes improv, when he tries to go Patrick Mahomes and do the magic thing.
0: And he wasn't, I know he had that moment, and that play will live forever. Mm-hmm. And there's a handful of dudes on the planet that can make it. He's one of them. However, the Bears played two playoff games last year. Caleb's completion percentage was 52.2. He got worse in the playoffs. His regular season was 58. He went down to 52. And he threw more picks, 5, than Teeters, 4. Like, he wasn't great in the playoffs outside of that play. In the magic, I get it. And I'm a buyer. I like him. I love him. I think he's going to be terrific. But he's not there yet. So that caller to say, he's not a franchise quarterback yet. If I'm a Bears fan, I'm not going to say, yes, we have a franchise quarterback. We think we're getting there. But we just throw that label on dudes before they do anything. If you're a franchise quarterback, be a badass first. I'm Johnny Ballgame, not a badass, but my workers are, my teammates. Will Dalton, we call him Roadhouse. Peyton Lodge, his dad used to host Blind Date, a television show I watched all the time when I was going to community college in Santa Barbara, California, partying my ass off in Isla Vista, staying up late watching Blind Date. Download the Westwood One app.
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2: There's always a moment of truth where I say, look, it's either put up or shut up. 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We were hot. We were on fire. We were yelling our hearts out. You could feel the intensity rising. Even in our tiredness, even in our weakness, even in our pain, we continued to push. I told myself, you can suck up the pain for another mile and a half, and you will be a Marine. Not many people believe that I could do it. I don't know where I got the energy from. I don't know where the pain went to. But all I know is that I had what it took. I am a United States Marine.
3: 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The few, the proud, the Marines.

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1: We'll give you a line here. Hell, we let anybody call Westwood One Sports Radio. Good stuff. Peyton Lodge, he'll be answering your call. Lodgy, you got a girlfriend?
2: I've had a girlfriend for 5 years.
1: So you're the guy who got the girlfriend in high school. You took her to college with you. You graduated from TCU, and now you're still together, huh?
2: That's me.
1: Were you so you landed this deal in high school, huh? You made the investment there, and it's still going strong.
2: Yep, we signed a 7-year deal initially for about $45 million, and then so she does have a player option though.
1: It feels like, I mean, when you, dude, it's almost like this, Lodgy. If, and it's your first serious girlfriend, and you put this much of an investment into it.
2: Yeah.
1: Like, dude, you're going to have to ask her to marry you, aren't you? Like, you're pot committed, dude. Yeah. Have you planned it?
2: Well, today we just went and saw my, my niece and nephews today.
1: So that means like that's a big baby, deal. You're going to go make them. A baby?
2: No, it doesn't. Hold on, let me get the buzzer. No, it doesn't. I'm saying I went out with her and introduced her to them today. I thought that was a big step today, okay?
1: Dude, you've been dating this girl for 6 years and she finally met your sister today?
2: Brother, and no, she didn't meet my brother today. She met the nieces and nephews, who are only 5, and then you go 2 years after that, younger and younger.
1: So you've had this niece or nephew's 5 years old, basically the entire relationship you've dated this girl, and this is the first time you introduced her to them?
2: Yeah, let's keep in mind, we've been out in Texas going to school for 4 years, okay?
1: Are you letting him off the hook on that, Roadhouse? Is that a legit reason right there?
2: Come on, Roadhouse.
1: Like, come on, dude.
3: No, I think
1: that's his
3: a little
1: brother,
3: wrong.
1: Too. Not even his it sister. Is. His brother's kid is 5 years old, and he just introduced his girlfriend to her today, who he's had for 5 years, who they met in high school. They went to high school.

0: together. Like, and there was never an opportunity except today. Wow, that is
1: healing. Man, I feel like that's something you do within a year. You know what
0: Seriously.
1: I mean? Especially if you're in high school. It's like, that's a prime opportunity.
0: Seriously.
1: You're right there.
0: Like, you've never had her over on Christmas? She's your girlfriend of 5 years, year in, year out. She's not coming over to the house that Blind Date built to meet your family?
2: Actually, we don't go to the house that Blind Date built for Christmas. We go to Baltimore, Maryland. That's the mom's side of the family. Go visit her folks every year for Christmas. Have not, we do that every year.
0: Are you buying this, Roadhouse? Is that a valid excuse there for Lodgy?
1: That's still a lot of years, man. That's still a lot of years.
0: He's 5 years old, and he just introduced his... I mean, Lodgy, like, look, think about this, Roadhouse. Lodgy's been with this girl, like, a third of his life. Like, he's, like, 21, and he's had this girlfriend for, like, 7 years. Like, I mean, this is like, all he's known. Like, in my... Yeah. I mean...
1: It's a big world out there. It's a big world.
0: She never really asked about it, Lodgy. She was like, she didn't bring it up once today. It's kind of odd that this is the first time I'm meeting your nieces and nephews.
2: No, never said it that way. She was more on the positive side of, glad we got to spend time with them today type of thing.
0: Okay, sounds like a very, very nice girl.
2: Yeah.
0: And I'm sure you're very lucky to be in that position. And we can't wait. We can't wait to know when you're going to, get down on one knee and ask that special someone that special question, Peyton Lodge. That's going to be a good moment, bro. I'm happy for you. But you're pot committed.
2: Yeah.
0: That'd be sweet. He's pot committed. Like, he has to propose to her. Now, Roadhouse, I don't think I've... You got a friend, Roadhouse? What are you up to these days in that department?
1: I have friends.
0: Ooh. Sounds like... Ooh, a night at the
1: Roadhouse.
0: Deuce.
1: What are we talking about here?
0: He's closing down. He's got his pick. Yeah. 2 a.m. is going to happen. Oh, Roadhouse. So you're single these days, huh, bro?
1: I'm just out here having a good time. That's what I'm doing.
0: It is. That's good to know.
2: How many friends have you had of fun?
0: Nice to figure out about you guys, man. That is... leave that one. Good stuff. 310-840-4910. So basically, what I was saying earlier, if you have the legend at quarterback, you can pay them that and feel good. If not, we're seeing a lot easier paths having the quarterback either on a rookie deal or the veteran Sam Darnold type of situation last year. Those are kind of the two ways to go about it. And as for Caleb Williams, we had a call there. Am I too high? Don't ask that. Am I too high on Caleb Williams, Roadhouse? I really like the kid. I think the Bears. I'm picking them to win the division, dude.
1: He's flashed it, man. You saw it last year.
0: I think it's a big jump. I do. I think it's a big jump.
1: Yes. I think that's what he needed. I think that contrast is what he needed to really help him.
0: I agree. I mean, and that's I love that division. I mean, it has written all over it. The winner being 10-7, and then two teams right behind them, 9-8, and then last place, 8-9 or 7-10. Hell, last year, every team in that division, guys, was over 500. That never happens. It's probably happened once. I can't even name it. Like, that's crazy that happens. That's a really competitive division. I don't think any of those teams, I'll be honest, I don't think they're ready for a Super Bowl type of party. I don't think you're getting in the way of the Rams or the Seahawks just for starters. But there's a really competitive division. And maybe, if there's a team that would scare the Rams, it's definitely Chicago, right? Chicago scared them already. If it wasn't for a stupid interception thrown by the aforementioned, they maybe get away from that game, get out with a win, and then there's no way they're beating Seattle the following week, if you ask me, but they're right there.

0: can you know, I'm very high, and I'm a just huge Ben Johnson believer. Huge Ben Johnson believer. But, yeah. Peyton Lodge running the board, 310-840-4910. If you have any advice on when and where to propose, he is answering our calls. He can. He'd be happy to talk to you during our breaks and whatnot. And Roadhouse Dalton checking in. Have you been working all day, Roadhouse?
1: Yeah, I'm going to be on 11 hours when we get done with this. Today
0: and yesterday.
1: Think about
0: that, guys.
1: Today and yesterday.
0: Back to back 11 hour shifts.
1: Ball game. We grind.
0: That's why he's a future Hall of Fame producer. It is right there. We all share LeBron. He's all of ours. Quick break. We're back.
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Amazon drivers, Amazon workers, all my FedEx pilots, all my early morning, late night airport workers out there as well, including all of my volunteer air traffic control workers. Shout out to all my early morning, late night local 728 transportation drivers in the film industry, all my local 613 IBEW workers out there as well, all my railroad workers, all my early morning, late night mailmen, mailwomen, postal workers out there making sure people get their mail and packages in a safe and timely fashion as well. Shout out to all my early morning, late night local hospitality workers, all my local funeral home workers, and of course, all my people listening in the bed right now as well. 5:03 here on a Monday morning. I hope y'all having a great Monday. Hope y'all having a great week. I hope y'all had a great weekend as well, whether it was relaxing, productive maybe and relaxing. Whatever the case is, I hope y'all had a great weekend. I appreciate you starting your week off right with your boy. And we got plenty to get into as we talked about it a little bit towards the end of the week and during, you know, when we were talking about SEC Media Days, how football season is among us. Well, it really feels like it's here this week because we got training camp happening all over the NFL now as rookies have reported to Atlanta Falcons training camp. Some teams have already fully reported to camp as well. And I know the Falcons veterans, they'll report this week, and we'll be out there this week starting Wednesday, so that's always fun when we get to go out to training camp. And I know myself as a fan am excited to be out there at Flowery Branch as well too, and I know you are excited if you're going out there and you have plans to go out there as well. So always an exciting time when we get to training camp time, so hopefully you're making plans to go out there and to see what the Falcons are looking like this year. And again, we've talked about it, and we know, obviously, there's going to be a lot of talk around the quarterback competition each day between Michael Penix Jr. and Tua Tagovailoa. So that's obviously going to be the big news and kind of the big story and the big headline and the thing that is paid attention to and broken down the most day in and day out of Falcons training camp. So it is definitely going to be interesting to see how that all obviously plays out. And it's going to be interesting to see what the health status obviously is of Michael Penix Jr. when it comes to what all is he going to be able to do. Has he been cleared for 11-on-11? And just his timeline and where his timeline is at currently. So we'll start to get those answers, I'm sure, this week as well. But appreciate you all tuning in. We got a plenty of other things to get into, though, this morning. And we are going to start with the Atlanta Braves, but we'll get into more Falcons training camp talk here in probably about 15 minutes from now. And we also got to talk about LeBron James. He has made his decision going to the Philadelphia 76ers. We'll talk about what that means for the 76ers, the rest of the Eastern Conference, and the rest of the NBA in totality. We'll get into that later on during the show as well. But let's start off talking about the Atlanta Braves. How about them? They just keep on winning series, and we absolutely love to see it. The Braves won the series against the Baltimore Orioles after winning the rubber match against the Orioles yesterday, 3-2, after 11 innings in what was a pretty, not only crazy game, but just a crazy kind of series between the Braves and the Orioles, as you had a 3-2 game that they lost on Saturday and then bounced back to win the game 3-2. Yesterday, and then won 7-6 on Sunday. So the Braves have been in, what is it now? 5 straight one-run games. And then even going back to their first win in the Padres series, they have, what, gotten 7. 6 of their last 7 games have been one-run games. And they have won all but one of those one-run games. So good stuff for the Braves, finding ways to win those close ball games. And again, just continue to win series. And that's what you need if you are the Braves. So good stuff by the Bravos getting it done. They have increased their lead a little bit more in the NL East as well, too. So that is good news also. Despite the Phillies winning yesterday, you still now have a 5.5 game lead over the Philadelphia Phillies for first place in the NL East. 8.5 games up on the Washington Nationals. And how about the rise and now fall again of the Miami Marlins? They, after when I think it was 7 games in a row, they went on an extended winning streak and had a very, very good kind of
mid-June/month.

month of July, they have now lost 12 games in a row. Just an absolute fall off after we thought, okay, well, maybe here come the Marlins too, another team we have to worry about. They have been absolutely skidding. Even a little bit before the All-Star break, their skid started, and they have not gotten back on track after the All-Star break. So the Marlins have fallen back into sole possession of fourth place in the NL East. The Nationals have won two in a row. They're two games over 500, so they're third in the NL East. But Braves, 8.5 games up on them. You're now 10.5 games up on the Marlins, and now 18.5 games up on the Mets. So good stuff for the Braves there. And now you're about to go into New York, speaking of the Mets, and start a three-game set with them. But going back to this Baltimore series, the Braves tried to blow this one. I'm not going to lie. This one should not have gotten to the point it got to, but nonetheless, it did. The rubber match ends up going to extra innings. You hate to say, you know, it was solely because of that error made by Ozzie Albies, but it was largely in part due to that error made by Ozzie Albies, where he just, I guess, thought there was maybe going to be a little bit more of a hop, and the ball goes right between his legs, didn't get the glove down enough. And then that allowed the inning would have still continued, but would have been two outs instead of maybe just one out. And then eventually the tying run is able to score after that. And so that tied it up at 2-2. But the Braves were able to get the lead back because thanks to none other than Austin Riley. Austin Riley coming up clutch as he got the go-ahead and game-winning RBI double in the top of the 11th inning. And then we saw Tyler Kenley. Good for Tyler Kenley being able to close it out. And Austin Riley actually made another great play at third. He was deep down the line, got the glove, and made the nice throw over to first. And Matt Olson actually made a pretty nice dig, too. It wasn't the best throw, actually, by Austin Riley when you think about it. But he makes a throw over to first. Matt Olson makes the nice catch and stretch. And the Braves able to get the job done and secure the victory. So, again, had to sweat this one out a little bit. But these were games that the Braves were losing, it felt like, in, you know, late June, mid to late June, and, you know, early July before the All-Star break. And now the Braves, again, are finding ways to win these ball games. So that is important that the Braves are, again, just finding ways to get the job done and finding ways to win. So you absolutely love that. And you got to love yesterday for Austin Riley as well, too. And really, just the post-All-Star break for Austin Riley has been good. Again, he goes 1-for-4 with a big hit and the big RBI double. Yesterday, drew a walk as well. And again, made the defensive play at the end to help close it out for the Braves. So you love that for Austin Riley. Ozzie Albies, he had a good series, but didn't have a good day at all yesterday. We talk about the error he made. He also went 0-for-6 yesterday, so that wasn't too good. But again, Ozzie's been another one of those guys that has been not only good all season, but he's been pretty darn good post-All-Star break as well. Drake Baldwin goes 2-for-3, drew 3 walks as well. So Drake Baldwin seeing the ball well. Matt Olson, he had himself a pretty nice series, went 1-for-5 yesterday, scored a run along with Michael Harris. Dom Smith, looking like he's getting back to his early season self. He goes 3-for-5 yesterday, had the first two RBIs for the Braves. Just a couple of professional at-bats for Dom Smith as he looks like he's getting back hot. And so that bodes well, really well for the Atlanta Braves, as you're still waiting on Ronald Acuña Jr. to come back, but Dom Smith kind of helping out and carrying a little bit of the load right now offensively. So that was good to see him have a good series over the weekend as well. It was also good to see Reynaldo Lopez. He goes and has his longest outing of the season, I believe it was. He goes 5 2/3, only gave up 5 hits, no runs, only 1 walk, 6 strikeouts for Reynaldo. So that was really good to see as well. As his last start wasn't that great, but he bounced back in a big way this time around and gives the Braves nearly 6 innings. I was really hoping he was able to get that last out, but Walt Weiss did a good job and made the right move taking him out when he did. Dylan Dodd out of the bullpen did a nice job, goes inning and a third,
perfect inning in the third as well. Doesn't

give up nothing. Dylan Lee did give up a run off of, did give up a home run. I believe that was to Pete Alonso. Rysel comes in. He has himself a solid inning, gives up a walk, but has a strikeout as well, doesn't give up anything else. He does give up a run. It wasn't earned, though. And then Danny Young pitches two-thirds of an inning, gives up two walks, and Tyler Kinley, like we said, closed it out with an inning and a third's work. So that was good to see from Tyler Kinley because he had been kind of up and down as of late, too. So the Braves bullpen, not as good as it maybe usually is. Some guys are, but overall, again, Braves got the job done. And only shame really about coming out of yesterday was that Reynaldo Lopez did not get the win when he should have probably gotten the win. Tyler Kinley ends up getting the win, but at the end of the day, the Braves got the win, and that's all that matters. So Braves now 62-43 as they now head into Gotham to take on the New York Mets. That series going to get kicked up tonight as Martin Perez going to be on the mound for the Braves. 6-6 on the year is Martin, 3.38 ERA, 1.20 whip in 85 and a third innings pitched. And Zach Thornton looks like he's going to be the guy on the mound for the Mets. He's 1-1 on the year, 1.93 ERA, 0.86 whip in 23 and a third innings pitched. So he's had a good start, the young lefty. So we'll see what Zach is able to do for the Mets. Hopefully the Braves can beat up on him a little bit, but that is what the Braves are looking like now. And now starts this stretch that we talked about last week where the Braves got to make sure they're really handling business. And look, it's been great the way they've started the second half of the season, winning every series thus far. Took 2 out of 3 from the Rangers. Took 3 out of 4 from the Padres. And now you took 2 out of 3 from the Orioles. But now you got a very important stretch coming up starting tonight. That goes all the way, in my opinion, to August 12th because you have 3 against the Mets in New York. Then you have 4 against the Nationals at home, 3 against the Marlins at home. Then you have 3 against the Yankees in New York. And then you close out this stretch, this important stretch for me, with 3 games against the Mets in Atlanta. And look, I know the Mets are the Mets and they haven't been very good this year, but it's still an NL East opponent. The Washington Nationals are still very much in striking distance. So you don't want to, even though

0: Marlins will be looking by the time we get to them on August 4th. But hopefully they're still skidding, and hopefully you can continue to be beat up on them and continue that skid. But obviously, again, you got three straight series against division opponents. You want to make sure you capitalize on that and keep your distance between yourself, the Mets, the Nationals, and the Marlins. And then you got, obviously, three against the Yankees in New York. That's a good measuring stick test, as you don't know what the – I mean, obviously, you don't want – you obviously want to play well against some of the better teams in the MLB. And so while – even though this isn't a series against a division opponent, this is a series against a really good team, and you want to make sure you are where you want to be. And you want to make sure you just, you know, play well against these very good teams. So it's a good measuring stick series again for the Braves. And then again, three against the Mets in Atlanta starting August 10th. And so again, you just want to make sure you're handling business against the NL East, even if it is against the old Mets. So again, to me, that's an important stretch starting tonight. Three against the Mets in New York, four against the Nationals in Washington, three against the Marlins in Miami, three against the Yankees in New York, and then three against the Mets in Atlanta. So that's what the Braves got coming up. And to me, I think it is going to be, again, an important stretch for the Atlanta Braves. So we'll see if they get it done. But again, a very, very good start for the Braves here when you talk about this second half of the season. And hopefully they can keep that going. Have won every series thus far coming out in the second half post All-Star break and finding a way to win these one-run ball games as well. That's huge for the Braves. So hopefully a big boost for them, and hopefully they can keep the good vibes rolling starting tonight against the Mets. First pitch, by the way, is set for 7:10. All right, when we come back here on the Hometown Take, training camp is getting going. What are the battles I'm looking out for the most besides quarterback versus or QB versus QB, Tua versus Michael Penix? We know about that one. We're all going to be watching that one. What are the other ones that we need to watch out for, though, that I'll be looking out for? I'll tell you about them next here on the Hometown Take, live in the Kia Studios with your boy Dylan Matthews here on a Monday morning on Sports Radio 92.9 The Game and the Odyssey app.
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2: Patrick Mahomes is officially cleared and practicing for the Chiefs. This transitions him into the next wave of his career. He's dominated the NFL since he entered. How will he be post-injury? How will he be knowing that this is likely Travis Kelce's final year and Andy Reid won't be too far behind him when it comes to hanging it up? Big year for Mahomes. I'm Denton Day.
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7: Police reporting an accident in that well-known construction zone, southbound 285 near Cascade Road. At least one lane block. Not a huge delay, a little bit of a backup there. And some bridge construction closed off Powers Ferry Road between River Vista Drive and Acres Mill Road. It's closed both sides. I'm Lori Houston with Odyssey Atlanta Traffic.
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Hope y'all are doing well, and I hope y'all had a great weekend. 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It's free 24 hours a day, 7 days a week. All right, like we've been talking about, training camp happening for the NFL team, all these NFL teams here across the league. We'll get into some NFL headlines a little bit later as well, too, while we talk about, after we talk a little bit about LeBron James signing with the Philadelphia 76ers, because there are a few NFL headlines we do need to get into as training camps are ramping up and teams are reporting. Falcons rookies have already reported, and then the rest of the Falcons team, the veterans, will report this week, and then we'll be out there on Wednesday for the first time this year. So fired up for that for sure. But getting into the Atlanta Falcons, and as we are about to get into training camp, you know what we got to do. We got to talk about some training camp battles that we need to be looking out for as Falcons fans as we head into training camp this year, because it should be a very fun training camp this year when it comes to the different battles that the Falcons are going to have on the field. Should be some good competition. And look, we all know about Tua Tagovailoa versus Michael Penix Jr., right? We don't have to get too deep into that one. I will talk about it a little bit, but we all know that's going to be the premier battle. We all know that's going to be the one that everybody is reporting on, that everybody is watching out for, that everybody's going to be reading the headlines about nationally and locally. So we don't need to spend too much time on that one. But the only thing that I am wondering when it comes to this battle and this quarterback competition for the Falcons is the health of Michael Penix Jr. That's the only thing I am wondering about. Is he going to be cleared for 11-on-11? Is he going to be able to do all the same things that Tua is going to be able to do? Because it can't be a real quarterback competition if both quarterbacks cannot do the same things physically. If Michael Penix Jr. is limited in any way, shape, or form, then to me, I don't know how I can call it a real quarterback competition, because those guys aren't doing the same things physically. So if Michael Penix Jr. isn't able to do all the things that Tua is going to be able to do on the field physically, if Michael Penix Jr. can't do 11-on-11 and Tua is doing 11-on-11, then it just seems like Tua is just the starting quarterback because of Michael Penix Jr. injury, not necessarily because he's won the job. That's the way I'm going to look at it. If, again, Michael Penix Jr. isn't cleared for 11-on-11. Now, I'm not saying he's not going to be, and I honestly think he probably will be. I think he'll be able to do all the same things that Tua is doing, and I don't think that's necessarily going to be an issue. I don't think his health is going to be an issue, but we'll see. I have no inside information, obviously, on that, and we're going to find out here very soon just what Michael Penix can and cannot do when it comes to on-the-field activities. So the only thing

again, I'm going to be looking out for, obviously, for the start, is the health. Now, once we get past the health aspect of Michael Penix Jr., and we know, okay, he can do all the same things Tua is doing, there's no real limitations there, then I'll be looking at what the mechanics look like for Michael Penix Jr. Are his feet staying alive? Is his footwork better? Is he driving the ball with his hips and his back legs? Is he not using just all arm to throw the ball? How are Michael Penix Jr.'s mechanics looking? That'll be the next big question for me, because that is what we saw at times last year before he got injured. That was the thing to me that I was like, yeah, that needs some work. Feet were looked like they went dead at times in the pocket. Looked like he was using a lot of arm to throw the ball and not really, again, driving the ball with his hips and his legs. It didn't seem like he was using his lower body at all, and his lower body mechanics really needed work. And that, at times, caused him to have overthrows. It caused him to be less accurate, sail the ball at times. And so when we saw those things, those were a lot of times due to the fact that his mechanics weren't really good. So I'll be watching out for his mechanics heavily once we get past the health aspect of Michael Penix Jr. versus Tua Tagovailoa. So those are the main things I'll be looking out for at the start of this training camp. But hopefully everything is all good to go as far as health is concerned with Michael Penix Jr. So we'll see how that all plays out. But moving on to some other competitions that I will be looking for. The other competition that intrigues me, and to me it only really becomes a competition if Billy Bowman Jr. is ready to go, and Dave Archer was on the morning shift on Friday, and he said Billy Bowman's been looking good. So again, I don't know, coming off a torn Achilles, just what all Billy Bowman will be able to do. I'm not necessarily expecting him to be back week one, just because that feels, at the time he tore his Achilles, it feels like he maybe could, but I don't know, that it may feel a little rushed to have Billy Bowman back that soon. But look, everybody's body is different. Everybody's body responds to things differently, and he is young, so hopefully he can bounce back sooner rather than later. But for sake of conversation, let's say Billy Bowman Jr. is back and he is ready to go and he is able to do all the things he needs to do at the nickel corner spot as far as health goes. We know he's going to be that guy for the Falcons moving forward. There's going to be legit competition between Avion Terrell and Mike Hughes for that second outside corner spot. There is going to be legit competition, because Avion, let's just keep it a beam, keep it a buck, keep it 100. Avion Terrell is the future with his brother, AJ, at outside corner. The future of the cornerback spots, the two outside corner spots, are Avion and AJ. That's just what it is. That's why you drafted him. And that's why you drafted him with your, again, you didn't have a first round pick, but you used him, obviously, that was your first pick in the draft. So, that's the future. There's always a case of, why can't the future start in the present? Why can't the future be now? And if Avion plays well enough, performs well enough in practice, I think the future could be now for the Falcons. And I don't see, and again, this the Billy Bowman thing really comes into play, because if Billy Bowman isn't ready to go, then Avion, obviously, who can play nickel as well too, he's going to take a lot of reps at nickel if Billy isn't ready to kind of do all that just yet. So that's why the Billy Bowman Jr. Injury really comes into play, because if he's not ready to take those reps and, you know, be in practice at that capacity, and he has to work off on the side and things of that nature, then Avion will be in the nickel slot getting those reps, and Mike Hughes will be on the outside getting those reps. So that's why the Billy Bowman thing comes into play heavily right there. But again, if Billy Bowman Jr. is ready to go, it's going to be interesting to see a competition, because there is going to be competition between Mike Hughes and Avion Terrell as well. Some other things I'm looking out for. Obviously, we know there's going to be a little bit of
rotation when it comes

0: do the defensive line, but what does that defensive line rotation look like? How is Braylon Trice mix into the fold? What is he going to do? Is he going to be able to stay healthy enough to prove he deserves to be on the field and prove that he deserves to get some reps at, you know, whatever they're going to have him at? He's a little bit of a bigger guy, so I think he's actually going to be on the line and not necessarily an outside linebacker. But that, to me, is something I'm going to be watching out for heavily, how Braylon Trice mixes into this defense, because we haven't seen Braylon Trice. We haven't even really talked about Braylon Trice because, again, he's unfortunately had to deal with the injury issues that he's dealt with since he's been drafted. Remember, he's played in like one preseason game in his whole NFL career. He's not played in the NFL regular season game. He's only played that one game in the preseason. Unfortunately, got hurt after that and has just dealt with injuries ever since. So I'll be looking at Braylon Trice and how he mixes into the fold. Is Troy Anderson ever going to be a thing again in Atlanta as far as linebacker goes? Because if Troy Anderson can be healthy, he could make some noise as far as that other linebacker spot. Because we talk about Christian Harris. You can also throw maybe Harold Perkins or Kendall Daniels into the mix maybe at linebacker. Because I don't think other than Divine Diablo, and I think Jalen Walker is going to play some outside linebacker too. Jalen Walker is going to be kind of a hybrid. He's going to, I think, move around a lot just like Caden Ellis did. He's going to play some edge, going to play some linebacker. But besides really Divine Diablo, and again, at times Jalen Walker, those are kind of the only mainstays at linebacker. Christian Harris, I think, is the favorite right now, but he has to earn it. So how is that going to play out between Christian Harris, between Troy Anderson, between Kendall Daniels and Harold Perkins Jr.? How's that all going to fare out? So that's also something I'm watching out for as well. So some interesting things to be looking out for when it comes to linebacker, when it comes to cornerback, and obviously when it comes to quarterback as well. And I also think we can even talk a little bit about offensive line as far as right tackle goes. Michael Jarrell, I think, could be in the mix. Look, it is Juwan Taylor's job to lose. Let me not, I don't want to make any bones about that, but I don't think he's, I think you could write Juwan Taylor's name in pencil right now as the starting right tackle, not necessarily pen. I think maybe Wanya Morris could possibly, if he plays well enough, have something to say. Again, Michael Jarrell, maybe. But again, I think at the end of the day, this is ultimately Juwan Taylor's job to lose. You brought him in to be your starting right tackle. Let's not make any bones about it. That's what it is. But doesn't mean that a guy coming in playing really well can't take a spot. So there could be some competition there as well. And I think there could be some competition as far as swing tackle goes too. Again, when you mix in those same names of Michael Jarrell, Wanya Morris. So maybe even Brandon Walton. I don't know. So we'll see how that all plays out among the offensive line as well. So definitely some battles to look out for when it comes to Falcons training camp. And we'll continue to talk about all that and more when it comes to Falcons training camp. And can't wait to get out there on Wednesday, hump day. But when we come back here on the Hometown Take about 5-6 minutes from now, LeBron made his decision. And he is headed to Philadelphia, a 2-year, $8 million deal for the King as he's taking his talents to Philadelphia. The city of brotherly love has LeBron James. What does this mean for the 76ers? What does this mean for the Hawks? What does this mean for the rest of the Eastern Conference and the NBA? We'll discuss it next here on the Hometown Take, live in the Kia Studios with your boy Dylan Matthews here on a Monday morning on Sports Radio 92.9 The Game and the Odyssey app.
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3: Very briefly, there was an accident on the west side on southbound 285 near Cascade Road. Looks like that's off to the shoulder. I don't see much of a backup there. And construction remains. Powers Ferry Road between River Vista Drive and Acres Mill Road. That bridge construction there closed off both sides. I'm Laura Houston with Odyssey Atlanta Traffic.
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With your boy Dylan Matthews here on a Monday morning. Hope y'all are doing well. 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We will get into some different NFL headlines here coming up in just a few minutes. But before we do that, obviously didn't have a chance to talk about this on Friday as it happened after I got off the air, but LeBron James has made his decision and he has chosen Philadelphia. He is going to the 76ers, 2-year, $8 million veteran minimum deal. He signs with the 76ers and it's going to have a second year player option as well. So basically a 1-year deal, where he can decide if he wants to come back for year two or not. But not surprising when it comes to this deal. We knew that this wasn't going to be about the money for LeBron. It was going to be about going to the team that he felt provided the best chance to win a championship and provided him the best chance to compete for another title. That's what he is trying to do right now. He is trying to get himself another championship, another ring before he calls it quits, and I don't blame LeBron for doing that at all. Other players have done it before him, and more players are going to do it after him, and players have been doing it along with him as well. So I'm not obviously mad at the fact that he is, you know, ring chasing, for lack of a better term, but interesting that he chose the 76ers. I don't think it was a bad choice as far as wanting to win now goes, because look, the money was never going to be an issue. The money was always going to work because, again, it's not like he was looking for a big deal. I thought as far as giving the best chance to win right away, I thought it was the Cavs or the 76ers. I mean, look at the 76ers starting five. That starting five is going to be crazy. When you talk about Tyrese Maxey, VJ Edgecombe, Jaylen Brown, LeBron James, Joel Embiid. Now, the big if about the starting five is how long is Joel Embiid going to be able to stay healthy for? Can Joel Embiid stay healthy for majority of the season? Is he going to be available when you need him to? Because obviously you're going to be able to rest Joel Embiid. You won't have to play him that much. You can load manage him throughout pretty much the entirety of the regular season. You know, just pick and choose when you want to play him. LeBron isn't going to have to carry a lot of the weight. The real big three, I know LeBron is going to be involved in the big three, but the real big three in Philly is Tyrese Maxey, VJ Edgecombe, and Jaylen Brown. That's the real big three, because those are the three players that are going to carry the Philadelphia 76ers to where they need to go. Those are the three players that are going to be carrying the team to the playoffs. That's the three that's going to be doing the brunt of the work as far as winning basketball games for the 76ers. Those are the three young guns. Well, Jaylen Brown's, he's still young in his prime. You get what I'm saying. Well, those are the three guys that are going to be doing the majority of the work. Those are going to be the three guys that carry the 76ers. Now, LeBron is still obviously LeBron, but he's not obviously in his prime. He's on the very back end of his career. So he is also, I think, what went into his decision is making sure he didn't have to do too much. And he ain't going to have to do too much with the 76ers. As long as that team stays relatively healthy, he ain't going to have to ever really do too much. Because, again, Tyrese Maxey, VJ Edgecombe, and Jaylen Brown are going to be doing the brunt of the work. So that obviously plays a part into it. And when you look at the 76ers roster, they do have a good starting five. But the thing about that is that you can also, I know their depth probably isn't anything like too crazy, but when you have that many guys that could carry a team, because Maxey can be your top scorer, Jaylen Brown can be your top scorer. You don't want LeBron to have to take over and be a top scorer, but he can do it in spurts. And so you can have it to where these guys are all rotated in and out, and where you could at least have two of these guys on the floor at all times. I mean, that's how deep this starting five is, where you can have at least two of these guys on the floor at all times. Now, they did just sign Kentavious Caldwell-Pope. That's good for their depth, because the depth, obviously, with a team like this is going to be the big thing and the big thing you look at. Now, they did get Dean Wade. He's a good shooter. So, with Kentavious Caldwell-Pope,

and Dean Wade. You have shooters that are going to be able to surround LeBron James now. Dominic Barlow, former Hawk, is a pretty good player they're going to be able to use as well. So, and then you also, that's really probably the best. That's probably going to be your eight-man rotation when you get down to it. Other than that, they don't really have any super notable players. But again, with the five that you're putting out there, when you talk about, again, Maxey, Edgecombe, Jaylen Brown, LeBron James, and Joel Embiid, as long as those guys, again, are staying relatively healthy, you can be able to have, again, definitely one, probably at least two of those guys on the floor at all times. And again, you mix in the Dean Wades, you mix in the Kentavious Caldwell Popes, you mix in the Dominic Barlows. And so that's where you get your rotation from, and that's where you'll be. So this team is, look, a really good team right now. And as far as how this affects the Hawks, obviously this is going to be a very competitive Eastern Conference. The East obviously was the 76ers, by just getting Jaylen Brown, were a lot better. And now they had LeBron James, they're even better. So you look at just the shape of the East, the Hawks are going to have their work cut out for them. And the Hawks have gotten better in their own respect, but a lot of these teams have gotten better. Obviously, the 76ers have gotten better. The Heat have gotten better with Giannis. The Pacers are going to be better by getting Tyrese Halliburton back. The Washington Wizards are the biggest wild card in the NBA, honestly, because if Trae Young, Anthony Davis, and A.J. DeBanza can work, I mean, that can be a pretty good team. They have a roster that you just aren't sure about. They got DeAndre Ayton as well, too. Obviously, still have Alex Sarr. So they have Chris Middleton is back as well, too. Keyshawn George, pretty good player. They have a former Hawk as well, too, and Sharif Cooper. Remember, they got Justin Champagne from the San Antonio Spurs, who were just in the NBA Finals, and they made he had some nice games in the Finals. So when you talk about DeAndre Ayton, Justin Champagne, Anthony Davis, Trae Young, Chris Middleton, Trey Johnson's a good player as well too, Keyshawn George, Alex Sarr, I mean, they got some guys in Washington. And if they gel, look, it's a lot of new pieces, but if this team can gel, and if Anthony Davis can stay healthy, and if Trey can get back to, you know, obviously his 2021 form when he was here in Atlanta, but if this team can gel, and if they can figure some things out, the Washington Wizards could honestly be a pretty good team, and they could be competitive in the East this year. So they're a big wild card team. Obviously, you still got the Cavs. You still got the Celtics. They'll still be good with, you know, even without Jaylen Brown. Still got the Celtics. Still got the Cavs. Still got the Knicks. The Raptors. We'll see if the Kawhi Leonard trade ends up going through, but they'll be better if they if that trade ends up going through. The Magic. I don't know if the Magic will be that much of the Magic. To me, haven't got that much better. The Hornets obviously have lost LaMelo Ball. I'm not too worried about them. Maybe they'll be better. We'll see. But again, the point being is that the Eastern Conference is going to be very, very competitive. And so the Hawks are definitely going to have their work cut out for them to not only be a top six team, but they're going to have to, you know, be on their P's and Q's just to make sure they're a top 10 team as well. Because, again, you look at all these teams, the Pistons, Celtics, Knicks, Cavs, Raptors, 76ers, Magic are still, you know, even though they haven't gotten, you know, a whole lot better this offseason, in my opinion, they're still going to be good. The Hornets, still going to be a problem. The Heat, obviously, gotten a whole lot better. The Pacers and the Wizards are going to be two teams that, you know, weren't even a factor last year that I think are going to be a factor this year that you're going to have to add to the mix. So, look, if we're keeping it a bean, it's going to be a fight for the Hawks just to be a play-in team, too, if things don't go as well for the Hawks as you want it to be. Now, look, I think the Hawks still are talented enough to not be a play-in team, and I hope they're not a play-in team, but I'm just putting it out there that this is going to be a very competitive Eastern Conference, especially now with LeBron James back in it. So we'll see how that all
shapes out. But I do want to get into some NFL headlines here real quick. It is Hometown Take.

0: It's your boy Dylan Matthews here on a Monday. Hope you all had a great weekend. I appreciate you all tuning in. We talked about, obviously, training camp. A lot of rookies have already reported to their training camps, their respective training camps for their respective teams. Again, for the Falcons, the rookies reported Friday, and the rest of the team, the veterans, are going to report tomorrow, first practice on Wednesday. And we'll be out there on Wednesday for the first practice. We'll be out there live in Flower Branch. So that'll be fun. But as far as some things go, as far as NFL headlines, Jacoby Brissett and the Arizona Cardinals have reached an agreement on a reworked contract that will pay him $15.5 million guaranteed this season, with a chance to make $21 million with incentives. So obviously Jacoby was looking for a little bit more moolah, a little more cash, a little more scratch-o. And he now is gotten, he's gotten his money, and, you know, he ended his holdout, hold in, whatever you want to call it. And so he's going to be fully back in the mix. So good for Jacoby getting his money. I definitely think he earned it after, you know, the year he had last year, once he came in and took over that starting role for the Arizona Cardinals. So happy for him as that, as far as that aspect goes. And we'll see how the Cardinals work with him back in, back fully in the mix. We did get a date as far as the next Super Bowl that's going to be in Mercedes-Benz Stadium. We got a date officially for that. Again, this news actually came out Friday, but didn't have a chance to talk about it with you because we were already off the air. But official date for the next Super Bowl in Atlanta to conclude the 2027 season is going to be February 13th, 2028. So a day before Valentine's Day, fellas. So you're welcome on that. We know this year's Super Bowl falls on Valentine's Day. So, you know, you got to go ahead and just figure that out. But those are some NFL headlines for you. Also, just real quick, do want to do send some, you know, thoughts and prayers to San Francisco 49ers head coach Kyle Shanahan. He suffered significant injuries in a car accident during his summer break in mid-July. That's going to leave him limited as the team opens their training camp. He broke his nose, three ribs, his hand, needed over 40 stitches in his face, and suffered a severe concussion during a July 14th car accident when he collided with an SUV near his Northern California home. So scary stuff right there for Kyle Shanahan and his family. So again, you just hope he makes a speedy recovery. You feel good about, you know, it feels like they've had, you know, a fair amount of continuity over there in San Fran. So you feel confident that, you know, they won't miss too much with not having Kyle Shanahan and him not being at the forefront as far as leading the team goes. But still, at the end of the day, scary stuff. You never want anybody to have to go through something like that. So again, I know how some of y'all feel about Kyle Shanahan and, you know, how he left Atlanta, things like that. But at the end of the day, don't wish anything like that on anybody. So prayers up for Kyle Shanahan and hoping for a speedy recovery. And last but not least, Chiefs head coach Andy Reid did tell reporters that Patrick Mahomes, coming off a torn ACL, has been cleared to practice. And you hope you get the same type of good news for Michael Penix Jr. here in the ATL. And you think, okay, Patrick Mahomes, you know, he tore his ACL a lot later in the season. I think it was the last game of the season for the Chiefs. And if he's ready to go, you have to think Michael Penix Jr. should be able to be full go for the Falcons. So that's why I'm not too worried about his health, as we were talking about a little bit earlier in the show. But those are some NFL headlines for you. Got to get up out of here because the morning shift ready to entertain you for the next 3 hours. Mike Johnson, Ali Mack, Bo Morgan, ready to get you going in the Kia Studios. I'll be hanging out with them as well. Morning shift coming up next here on Sports Radio 92.9 The Game, the Odyssey app. Until I talk to y'all tomorrow, have a great day. Peace.
1: Hey, man, Dukes and Bell back to work Monday 2 to 6 after a busy weekend. The Braves up in the Charmed City. Did they sign Stringer Bell off waivers? 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Patrick Mahomes is ready. Will Michael Penix Jr. be? And plenty more on the NBA as we break down our moves in LeBron and Philly. 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
4: Look out for delays now as you head out of Douglasville. You're heading over towards Six Flags, eastbound I-20 at Thornton Road. Injury wreck. Several lanes are blocked off. In fact, it looks like only the right lane getting through. So right now it's stacking up quickly, very rapidly there. Also, southbound 2.

0: 85 at Cascade Road, right there on the exit ramp itself. Minor accident. I'm Lori Houston with Odyssey Atlanta Traffic.
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4: Right. John, Atlanta, this is the morning shift, and I am Bo Morgan. They call me Squidbilly. He is the All-American National Champion, former Atlanta Falcon, Michael. Don't ask him what the P stands for, Johnson. She is the First Lady of Atlanta Baseball and the point guard of the morning shift, Miss Allie Mack. And over there, you heard him, 5-6, a Kia-driving man, Dylon, Mr. Dylan Dylon Matthews in the house. Good morning. It is... We're one sleep away from training camp. No, two sleeps from training camp.
5: I was getting excited.
4: Yeah. Well, the rookies are already there. I was in a great mood until just now, and Rusty Manziel texts Mike and myself, and I'm a little jealous. We'll get to that later because I got a question for someone on this show.
6: Okay.
4: Something I got here super early. When I beat Allie here,
6: he did.
4: You know I'm early, and that's what happens. I'm ready for camp. See, somebody be losing their bet they made that I'll be the last one to camp on day one. But I turned my attention to a Kia-driving man because I pulled in this morning and I see blue lights. And I see these blue lights and I'm like, all right. So I start, you know, I'm listening.
5: Like behind
4: to,
5: you?
4: No. In front of me, in the roundabout.
6: Yeah.
4: And when I pull in, as you guys know, normally, the front windows are down mainly because it fogs up in the parking deck.
6: Right.
4: I got, you know, Rolling by Limp Bizkit on, like I'm the Undertaker, circa 2005. And I start creeping through, and I get the stink eye from one of Atlanta's finest because he's got this vehicle pulled over. And then I go to my spot to the elevator, and I always see my security blanket, which is Dylon's car.
6: Mm-hmm.
4: I didn't see. And then I start putting one. Well, actually, Allie goes, who was that pulled over? And I was like, I don't know, but Dylan ain't here yet.
7: Oh, snap, son.
8: Yeah, so it was me.
5: Oh,
8: and
5: snap.
6: I knew it.
4: I said, no, there's no way. And Allie's like, I don't know.
8: Let's do this. I'm going to give each of y'all one guess on why I was pulled over.
6: You ran the light at Crescent.
8: Nope.
6: Oh.
8: Mike?
7: I was going to say you ran a light. I don't know if it was one at Crescent.
4: I'll say. Nope. I bet your tag's out of date.
8: Ding, ding, ding, ding, ding.
7: Yeah.
4: I knew it.
8: So.
4: I don't know how, but it just.
8: So.
6: Your birthday's in March, man.
8: I know. I just.
4: Dear Lord.
8: I am really bad about the tag. I don't know why. I just need to put in my mind and set
7: I'm
8: a
7: bad
8: reminder.
7: About it too.
8: That when my birthday passes or before my birthday comes up, I just need to go get a new tag.
4: It's almost send you a letter. Oh wait!
7: They didn't send me one at one point, and that's a whole other story for another day. But it's because I didn't renew it the year before,
8: so
7: I didn't get a letter. I was 2 years out of date.
8: I've never been that bad, but yes. So yeah, they're just so everybody knows they are really cracking down on expired tags now too. They will get you every single time.
4: An expired tag and a broken taillight is the gateway to a DUI.
7: You jumped up to DUI. I was going to say the gateway to getting pulled over. But
4: what? I mean, if you I watched enough Cops when I was a kid, mainly because I was trying to see if I knew anybody on the show. But, like, dude, every time they got somebody for drug possession or a DUI, it always started with, we got a broken tail light, going to pull them over. Oh, we got an expired tag. You know what? I pulled you over, expired tag. Oops. Sir, have you been drinking? And especially at 4 something in the morning.
8: And just to put a quick bow on this, it would have been fine, but I was already unfortunately running late this morning, and I feel like they are Atlanta's finest.

0: fairness, I did feel like it took a little, because they pulled me over like 4:42, and I was like, okay, you know, I'm going to be cutting way closer. I was already cutting it close, but I'm going to be cutting it way closer than I want to. But then it just felt like it took a little bit longer than maybe it usually does. And so, yes, that's the reason why I was scurrying in this morning.
1: Did you try to explain that you're in a rush?
0: I did not. I should have, but I did not. Okay.
2: I'm gonna venture to say they probably didn't care.
1: Well, yeah. That's what I was gonna ask. Yeah, sometimes if you say like I'm in a rush, it might take longer.
0: Yeah, that's why. And to your point, Allie, that's why I didn't say anything, because I was like, we don't care. As a matter of fact, here's five more minutes for you.
2: Well, they should have renewed your tag.
3: And, right. And you really couldn't use the excuse. So, you know, like, because normally you're like,
0: why'd
3: you run that yellow, or why are you speeding or whatever? Oh, I'm just in a hurry, trying to get on the air. What are you gonna say? I just haven't renewed it for the last 6 months. I'm in a hurry, officer.
0: Right, exactly.
3: So. I got to get in right now before my show starts.
0: Yeah, but that's my story. Well, once I leave here today, I'll get that done.
1: Have you shaken off the adrenaline? Because I know when those lights go off, it makes you a little bit like.
0: Well, once he pulled me, I was like, I wasn't speeding. I didn't run any lights. I was like, what else can? And then it kind of sat in. I was like, that's probably what he's getting me for. So I kind of already had a feeling and an inkling. So. It is what it is.
2: I got pulled over inside the Falcons complex one time.
0: Oh, that ain't good.
2: My car was still registered in Florida where I'm from.
1: Yeah.
2: And so I was waiting until after the season to go back and get the registration updated. And we had just lost to the Giants. Remember that Giants playoff game where we scored a safety?
3: Yeah.
2: The next morning, when we're going for like exit interviews, they pulled me over in the complex. And I was like, yeah, I'm sorry. I've been meaning to the offseason get back down to Florida and, you know, redo the registration. And he's like, yeah, I don't care. Like, through the gate. Like, after I put after they put the passcode in on the gate, man, those Flowery Branch cops are, they're ruthless up there. Hey, ruthless.
3: But they protect us crossing the street.
2: Yeah, they do.
1: They do.
2: Yeah, they do.
1: They
2: man.
1: Do.
3: I don't want to get hit by cars. I heard that Mike Johnson said, let that car through. That little guy, he's collateral damage.
2: I think they take pride in being ruthless, which I don't mind. It is what it is, man. I'm the one that didn't update the registration, but it was like, literally the day after we lost the Giants. I was like, come on, man. That sucks.
1: This is your friendly reminder, your PSA, to get your tag updated. Always.
0: Especially if your birthday was in March, like me.
1: For real, Dylan. For real. Well, here are the headlines. Since we last got to hang out, the Falcons rookies did report to training camp on Friday. The vets will report to camp tomorrow. And the first full team practice of training camp will be held on Wednesday, which we'll be out there for. The wait is over. LeBron James made his decision. He is heading to the 76ers. We've got an official date for Super Bowl 62, which will be right here in Atlanta. It will conclude the 2027 season on February 13th, 2028. Andrew Jones was inducted into the Hall of Fame yesterday. It's the eighth Hall of Famer from the 90s Braves, and I hope your blood pressure is okay after the Braves weekend. Every game came down to the very last inning. Specifically yesterday, they went for 11 innings against Baltimore. They escaped bases loaded. Austin Riley played hero again, and Atlanta took the series in Baltimore. Final score was 3-2. As far as Ronaldo Lopez, he went for 5 2/3, 5 hits, 1 walk, 6 strikeouts. I didn't think that was too bad.
3: I thought it was phenomenal. And I gave him, if you remember his last outing, I ripped into him. It was the Tuesday night game against the Padres. By the way, their last 5 games have all come down to like a 1-run game and all been very dramatic, you know. But I give him a ton of credit. He put that behind him and went out there yesterday. I thought he was pretty good. And this was, like you said, a very hard-fought series. Austin Riley, good for him to get that. He's been grinding. He's been up and down. He had that great weekend series with the Rangers. You know, kind of got in it a little bit with the Padres, but I thought he had decent. He's last 15 days, which I'm pretty sure is covering the All-Star break the way it's done out. I don't believe it's just the last 15 games. It's 15 days. But he's 12 for 42, 3 homers, 8 RBIs. His average is .286 during that span with a .362 on base percentage. Like, I'm not trying to say he's back or anything like that, but he's grinding through it. And I can't be upset because he got a hit when you needed it.
2: No, and look, I have been the first one. He hits 2 home runs a week ago, and I'm sitting there going, I don't see what I need to see. The 109.9 exit velo on the RBI yesterday was absolutely massive when you talk about a hit towards right center. I mean, that's exactly what we've kind of been looking for. you know, hard hit contact the other way on a pitch away, which they pitched him away the entire series and just –

0: Chadwick Tromp was just, he knew exactly what to do. You know, I mean, there was no secrets with the way he was calling pitches. So back to Ronaldo Lopez real quick, though. I do want to touch on that because it was very clear to me that he was trying to dial down the velocity a little bit and locate better because his stuff was good, but his location was better. Like the swing and miss stuff really wasn't there for Ronaldo Lopez a lot of the time, but the location was insanely good. He dialed it back from like averaging like 94, 95 to like 92. And if that's what you have to do to make sure that you're, you know, getting the pitches located where you need to and getting some soft contact, then, you know, that's what needs to happen. But I thought it was an interesting start for him because he was kind of dodging a couple bullets. There was some hard hit balls here and there, but like I said, he was very calculated in the way he kind of approached pitching that it kind of signaled a little bit of a change in philosophy for me.
1: Well, and offensively, of course, we talked about Austin Riley, but yesterday Drake Baldwin went 2 for 3, Dom Smith 3 for 5 with 2 RBIs. They will head out to New York now to take on the Mets. Little note on that, Juan Soto is on the IL right now.
0: Yeah, that's absolutely massive. Pretty good player.
2: Yeah.
1: Couple that with Ronald Acuna Jr. could be returning.
2: Well, we need him for multiple reasons, and maybe now to help Ozzy and keep his head on straight, because whatever. First off, I'm not just going to blame Ozzy for some stuff because he made a great defensive play after he made
1: the worst.
2: It looked like me at second back when I was in Little League, because I played second in Little League for a while. I don't know what that was. This team has not been great defensively since the All-Star break, and really a little bit before. I think in June they were okay. They make plays, but like DeBond running into Harris, DeBond not getting there. Then he does make the play. I think it was on Friday night. Maybe it was Saturday night. But you know, it's like they've had lapses in defensive moments. And you know, Jarvis dropped a pop up. Was it that? I think that was Sunday.
0: It's starting to blend together for me.
2: But the Ozzy play is like, dude, that ends the game.
1: Well, and that was, the ball went right through his legs.
2: Yeah.
1: I mean, he just timed it wrong. He was lifting his glove up as if he had caught it. So he thought it was in his glove is what I took away from that.
0: I did too.
2: It happens. You play as long as he has played now in the major leagues, you're going to have a play or two like that, but just the timing of it.
0: You back it up with, I mean, it's a good thing he hit a tater Saturday because you back it up with an 0 for 6 at the plate yesterday.
2: Well,
0: so you're looking at, he's that home run away from going 0 for 10 in the last two games of that series with a massive error.
2: In his defense, the very next ball hit was at him and he saved the game with that play, mm-hmm. but it shouldn't have come to that.
1: Did you guys see Ronald's outfit in Gwinnett the other day?
2: I have no clue what that look is, but good for him that he can pull it off.
1: Purple and orange.
2: Dude, that is...
1: I could never.
2: And it looks like an 80s jumpsuit. I'm going to keep my mouth shut,
0: because last time I said something about his outfits, y'all didn't like it. And I said he looked like a pack of sweet tarts one time when he was up at the plate.
1: You're talking about his gear. Like, yeah. His gear is awesome. The outfit was awesome, too, but I could not pull that off.
3: Maybe it's a hint that he's going to come back in this Mets series. With the purple and orange?
2: Well, I mean, maybe. He kind of has to come back here in a day or two,
3: That's
2: I think.
3: That's true, yeah.
2: So...

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1: This is a Westwood One Sports Minute.
2: LeBron James made his decision, and he will be a Philadelphia 76er in 2026. This is the clear best spot for LeBron. This is about championships, and nobody else that was in the sweepstakes offered anywhere near as good of a shot as Philadelphia. The sentiment of returning to Cleveland would have been nice, but he did that 12 years ago. You don't need to do it again. This was the right choice. I'm Denton Day.
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4: On Sports Radio 92.9 The Game. It is the morning shift. I'm Allie Mack with Mike Johnson, Bo Morgan. Dylan's hanging out behind the glass. We're about to get into the position battles going on at Flowery Branch, but I am seeing all the back to school stuff in stores. If your kids are still at home, I think Mike came up with a massive solution to keep the kiddos busy until school gets back in.
5: Yeah. So everybody does a good job, and Instagram can make you kind of envious of like parents that are planning things for their children. So I just took the kind of lazy route and I just went to ChatGPT and I was like, can you come up with a scavenger hunt for my five-year-old? And I wanted to include going to rooms like the playroom and their bedroom. And I like listed off a bunch of rooms. And Sure enough, man, 10-step scavenger hunt. And here's the best part. We asked them what they wanted to find on scavenger hunt, and they both picked out their favorite toys.
4: Okay.
5: Then they just brought them to us and we just hit them. And they just scavenger hunted for toys we already own. So it was like the best free entertainment you could have possibly given a child over the course of an entire... They actually started crying when it was over because they wanted to do it again.
4: Like
5: that's
4: GPT,
5: how much they
4: please.
5: Enjoyed it. And like we hid stuff near the sink, near the soap, like under the pillows, like on top of the washing machine, like under a couch pillow. Like it was awesome. Awesome.
4: Would you say every day is just a scavenger hunt in parenthood to keep the kids busy?
6: I would say it's a scavenger hunt to figure out what my kid did with stuff. Because like she just grabs stuff. Like the dog... Poor Sprinkles, she didn't eat for like pretty much almost half a day because the food bowl was gone. So I normally see the food bowl and fill it up. It's just like a trigger. And I like, if it's even low, I'll just fill it up because she's a grazer more than anything. I was like, where's your food bowl at? Mm. It was like over hidden in the corner somewhere.
4: Does Melrose know she's hiding stuff at this point, or is she just kind of taking stuff?
6: She sees something, she picks it up, she carries it around until she sees something that looks unknown to her, and then she picks that up and drops whatever she has wherever she's at.
5: My son committed a cardinal sin in this way where he did this kind of thing. He doesn't like when people, he doesn't know how to work the remote, or he does now, but he didn't at the time, like probably a year ago. And he would take the remote with him so that nobody could turn his movie or his volume or anything. And I'm still looking for a Fire Stick remote.
4: No.
5: Still to this day looking for a Fire Stick remote. We had some friends over. They were in there watching a movie, put a movie on for him. He didn't want anybody to turn it. He took it somewhere and it is still absent. Still have not found it. We had to order a whole new Fire Stick.
4: Oh my goodness.
5: I was like, dude, look at me, man to man. That's a cardinal sin. All right. The remote does not leave the room. All right. If you do that, you'll never find it, in which we have not. So it's been an issue.
4: When my niece Evelyn was two, she took my keys and hid them when I was hanging out with my sister.
5: Exactly.
4: Yeah.
5: Cardinal sin.
4: Turned the house, like, because we were asking her, Evelyn, where did you put the keys? And she would just laugh, like, I don't know.
5: Remember. That's rough.
4: And it was.
5: Come here, kid.
4: All the adults, all the kids searching, that house was turned upside down.
7: Like, Evelyn, this is not a game.
5: This is not a game.
4: It's not funny, Evelyn.
7: It's not funny, Evelyn.
4: I mean, it is funny, but it's not.
6: No, that scares me because I only got one set of keys.
4: Yeah.
6: And no, that scares me to death.
4: Well, this Wednesday, we're going to be heading out to Flowery Branch for training camp. And everybody is talking about, of course, Michael Penix Jr. and Tua. But some of the biggest questions in Flowery Branch right now are happening away from the quarterback room. We've got three other spots to keep an eye on: nickel, inside linebacker, and defensive tackle. For you guys, which one of these is the most important? Which position battle?
5: I would say probably nickel for me. I don't know where you feel.
6: I was going to say that other off-ball linebacker spot.
5: Okay.
6: It's such a void for me because I think if you want, and I'm interested in on y'all's take, but if you want Devon Diablo to do what he did last year, he has to, other than wearing the green dot, do

0: exactly that. Like, he doesn't need to take on anything else other than the green dot. You see what I'm saying? Like, I don't want him trying to be Caden Ellis. You've got to replace Caden Ellis. You can't try to, like, hybrid it up where Devon is trying to do that. I just don't think that works, and I don't think you've set yourself or him or your defense up to excel in that thing. So that other spot to me, because Caden Ellis did everything.
1: Yeah, and I think the reason I didn't list it as number one, because the feeling that Jalen Walker is on the field either way. You know what I mean? Like, Jalen Walker is the other guy to me other than Christian Harris. Jalen Walker is either going to be starting at the edge spot or he's going to be starting at the inside linebacker spot. Like, he's going to be on the field one way or another. Now, the question is, if he starts at edge, and now you put Christian Harris at linebacker, which I think is the most likely, but if he does move back to an off-ball linebacker spot, now you're talking about, you know, Cam Thomas or Azeez Ojulari or whoever else it is that can kind of plug in there at the edge position. So it's kind of a give and take. And honestly, truth be told, I think it's probably the same conversation to be had at nickel. So maybe I'm talking myself into a circle here. It's like Billy Bowman, obviously Avion Terrell. And if Avion Terrell's not starting there, maybe he moves outside and Mike Hughes kind of plugs back in. There's just a lot of moving parts, but it seems like you're talking about all the same names being on the field, though.
0: Yeah, it's... I don't know if it's a good problem to have or not, but it's a different problem because you feel even because I don't know why, but I'm going into the start of camp with the mindset that Billy Bowman is going to take some time because of the injury that he had, the Achilles, yeah, and how late it happened. And so, but I'm not panicked about that because you've got Sidney Brown, you've got Avion, you've got Darnay.
1: I was shocked to hear Arch bring Darnay Holmes up.
0: I was honestly really shocked. And the thing that shocked me the most is kind of the way you just phrased it with Mike Hughes and what do you do him there. I was like, where's Avion going to be in a position battle at? Because I kind of penciled him in at nickel to start the season. And then if Mike Hughes wasn't, but let me rephrase it. I penciled him in to have the edge because I didn't think that Billy Bowman I don't think he'll be ready. That said, I also thought that you would see Avion get outside cornerback reps too because of what if Mike Hughes struggles or whatever. And Arch seemed to think like it's kind of an all-encompassing battle between two cornerback spots, really. This is the way he phrased it, that you hope that's the way it plays out. So I'm a little bit like, not confused, but just kind of very curious of what we're going to see with reps in training camp.
2: So if you guys have nickel and inside linebacker, different tops, but they're your tops for this, where would defensive tackle fall for you as far as priority?
1: Well, it's honestly probably ticked up a little bit a notch with this Ontario Thompson news, that the non-football injury list that Bo hit me with this morning. It's like, did you see this Ontario Thompson news? I'm like, nah, what happened? Everything good?
2: Yeah.
1: No, evidently not. We don't know what the status is for him right now. So that I would say that news that Bo delivered this morning probably makes that one a little bit of a tick up. But it's third for me because it just doesn't seem like it's going to have a great outcome for me, the way I look at it. And is that sad to say, but it's like it's third on my list because I look at all the other players and I have such high hopes for Avion and such high hopes for Jalen. And I look at Mason Smith and some of the other names that you have at that interior tackle spot, and I'm like, I don't know what we're getting here.
0: I'm not as sour on it as you are. I have high hopes for Mason Smith and Lakel London helping fill those voids. The news on Ontario Thompson is the fact that he was put on the non-football injury list. So I'm not really sure what that means about his camp. Could be a few days, could be a few weeks. So that's kind of an up in the air. To me, though, the weakness at the run-stopping defensive tackle position is it's really put on high showcase if you can't fill those voids at the the ball linebacker, inside linebacker spot in the nickel. Because the main thing, one of the biggest roles of those two positions, and correct me if you think I'm wrong, is run support. I mean, yes, they have coverage. They have coverage that they need to fill in for, but that extra nickel spot, and Mike Hughes told us last

0: last year is that it is like an extra linebacker, and it is also and it's basically kind of taking the place in this defense of the inside the box safety. Like, that is the box safety right now.
1: Yeah.
0: And so you have to play good run support in those two positions. And look, I'm not ruling out Harold Perkins Jr. either and trying to solidify himself. Troy Anderson is also going to have a say.
1: Troy Anderson's also here.
0: He's here. You know, so don't forget you're getting a few guys that you don't know what they're going to do. And Braylon Trice throws his name in the hat at the edge. Another guy that you're like, look, I have no expectations, and it's not against them. It's just about the concern for can they stay on the field, and they haven't even done it during training camp.
1: Well, and I do want to – here's the thing. When I talk about Ntario Thompson being on the non-football injury list, I want to highlight one thing, because there's a part of this when you phrase it that way, it's not that accurate. Like, non-football injury makes it seem like something that's not physically related, and it's just not true. The non-football injury list basically says – you might be injured, but it didn't happen here. You know, so it could have been something in the last 3 weeks where he's at home and he's getting a workout in or something like that. I don't know, high ankle sprain, could be anything, but it just means it didn't happen in Flowery Branch. So I think that when you hear non-football injury, you think, okay, it's not physically really. It could definitely be a football injury. It just means it didn't happen with the Atlanta Falcons.
0: And he's remained on the active list, according to Mark Raimondi. So but it's just like, that doesn't mean that he won't be over to the side or anything, though, working on his own the first however long of camp it takes to recover from whatever he's dealing with.
2: We're going to get back into this at 7, but since we do have that quarterback competition going on, there's been a bit of a question mark around Michael Penix's health. Patrick Mahomes might be the proof that he's good to go. We'll get into it next on Sports Radio 92.9 The Game and the Odyssey app.

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2: Some added delays as you move down through Kennesaw. Southbound I-75, right there at the 575 split. Injury collision. It looks like only one lane getting through. So Highway 41, Cobb Parkway, great alternate route. Also in Douglasville, eastbound I-20 near Thornton Road. Earlier had one lane getting through. Everything's been cleared out. Still seeing maybe 15-minute delay, maybe a little bit less. I'm Laura Houston with Odyssey Atlanta Traffic.
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0: In this movie, would it be cool for him to make a cameo, have some few lines, make some jokes, things like that? Yes, but I feel like this movie is setting up so much when you talk about Doomsday, and it's setting up really the next, you know, universe, how the next, you know, few years of Marvel is going to go as far as movies and things. I don't think we need to put in Deadpool just to have him in there, like if he's not going to play a crucial role, because I don't think he necessarily would. Now, maybe he could, because, you know, if you go back to Deadpool and Wolverine, he obviously did a lot of stuff with the TVA. We know Loki's going to be involved in this movie. So I could see where he could play a role in this, but I think maybe he could be more set. I think this maybe could be more set up for maybe him being like Secret Wars, the Avengers movie that's going to come after this.
1: Mm-hmm.
0: So as far as him being in the next movie, I think we have enough already, and I will agree with Bo to an extent. I think there's enough on the plate already as far as superheroes and how many people we're going to see in this Doomsday movie, and I don't think we really need him in this movie, but as far as him showing up at Comic-Con, I thought it was absolutely hilarious. I thought it was great, and then if you got the inside joke about, you know, why is Thor crying and all that stuff, I thought that was pretty funny. But as far as him being in Doomsday, I don't think we necessarily need him. It'd be cool, but I don't think it's
1: well,
0: needed.
1: Did you, I mean, obviously you've watched the trailer at this point,
0: yes,
1: for Doomsday, so we already have a surprise return.
0: Oh, yeah, well,
1: was that a surprise or no? I was surprised, but I'm not in like you are.
0: It wasn't for me, not just because I'm a little more nerdy. It wasn't necessarily a surprise for me.
1: Chris Evans is returning as Captain America.
0: Well,
1: or is he not
0: exactly?
2: Well, yeah, I don't know what his return. I don't want to step on you, Dylan. But
0: no, you're good.
2: I perceive it as Sam.
0: Yes, Sam is the new Captain America.
2: Is the new Captain America, and Captain America, as we used to know him, formerly known as the man formerly known as Captain America, is just going to return in some superhero form.
1: With long hair.
2: Like, that
0: like he had Infinity War? Yeah.
2: I don't know. I didn't like the way that ended with him giving up the shield. Even though, like, I liked Sam, like the character, I don't know. Like, I like everybody to have their own role. Like, why do you gotta, like, why are we transferring? You know, you're already Captain America. You're gonna come back and be Captain America. You're gonna be like, I'm not Captain America anymore, but I'm still like him. And, you know, like, and in the preview, like, Thor's like, oh, it can't be. And then, like, he takes the
0: Mjolnir. Yeah.
2: Yeah. The hammer away. Yeah. But where's Thor's, like, daughter? Adopted daughter, like
0: she's gonna be in, because she was in one of like the first teasers that were initially rolled out. So yeah, she's gonna be in there somewhere in some way, shape, or form. Because I think family and children and all that stuff is gonna play a role in this film.
2: She's
0: from
2: got
0: what
2: the
0: I've
2: axe,
0: gathered.
2: So what's Thor gonna use?
0: Well, in that shot, Thor had his axe. He had the axe. He had the axe and the hammer in both hands.
2: But
1: that doesn't mean he's taking it from him permanently. It's just showing he still has the power.
0: He's still
1: to
0: worthy.
1: Take,
2: but he doesn't have a shield anymore.
3: I'm about to put my foot down on all three of y'all.
2: What's he guys supposed to use?
3: Time to move on. Y'all are so deep in the weeds, y'all might as well be speaking Mandarin on the show. Yeah. I have no idea what y'all are talking
0: about. I will
3: just
0: say real quick before we move on, there is a theory that could be Steve Rogers, and he could be just doing his, like, nomad role. I won't go too deep in the weeds for, you know, the comic book people out there, you know, as far as nomad goes. But there's also a theory that actually is somebody else in disguise.
1: All right. Well, Avengers fans are excited about that, and Kansas City fans have to be feeling pretty good after getting the news from Andy Reid. He told reporters that Patrick Mahomes has been cleared to practice after coming off a torn ACL. Now, Michael Penix hasn't been cleared, but could this be a sign that he's just a little bit behind?
2: It could be nothing, because I think the only reason, and I heard that this was apparently a topic over the weekend, I think we tend to overreact with anything that happens, and then we don't hear anything. And the reason why Patrick Mahomes has announced that he's been cleared, other than the fact that he is healthy, is the fact that they have reported already. And he's standing at a podium at the facility at a press conference that is held because they have started camp. They've reported. Penix won't report till, I believe, tomorrow. And maybe today, and because the rookies have already reported for the Falcons, and maybe we'll get news today or tomorrow then. Like, right? I mean, I just don't think, like, they're just not going to randomly say, oh, and by the way, Penix is clear.
3: Dang.
2: They're going to wait until the day that he reports and the day he speaks, probably, right? And normally he might speak when he reports.

0: court. So I don't know. But that's to me. I'm not overly concerned about it until we get to Wednesday and you know that Kevin Stefanski tells us when we're there, because we're going to have him on Wednesday, hey, he's cleared to go. He's ready to go because we're going to get him first. And so that's like the thing for me.
1: Yeah, no, I'm completely with you. And look, questions and answers will breed questions and answers. Like the next thing that'll come from that is, you know, first of all, what are we looking for and who's winning the quarterback battle? And then, you know, as well as I do, the question that'll follow that is if either one of them will play in game one of the preseason. And if so, who will take the first snaps out of the gate? And will that flip for game number two? And who will take the majority in game number three? And that's all just trying to decide if they're even playing in the preseason, you know, because we haven't had that in years past in some of these quarterback battles. I hope they both play. I think there's a lot of reason that you would want both of them to both play and continue to compete. And that's what Kevin Stefanski's message really has been. And we talked to Arch about it on Friday when he was like, Ian Cunningham and company have made it very clear, you know, we're going to have some of these position battles and have guys grind it out. And I think if you really do want that, then that needs to come to the forefront in some of these preseason games and figure out who exactly is the best one.
0: Are you a... I believe, especially at the quarterback position, that I'm not a huge, like, I'm used to hear people say all the time, oh, bring somebody in, a veteran in when Matt was here. Bring a veteran in just to push Matt. And I'm like, dude, that's, we ain't in that situation. No. Like, Matt, that does nothing for Matt Ryan. You're just taking reps away if you try to do that. Because Matt never did anything to me where you're like, oh, should bench him. Like, I mean, yeah, he had ups and downs, but, I mean, he was a franchise quarterback. However, when you've had 2 years of what Mike has been, which is, you know, he's played, when he's played, it's been a little inconsistent at times, and then the injury, and then Tua trying to reset his career, I actually think you put two alphas going head to head. I think it's great, and you'll realize very quickly if they're both alphas. You're perceived to be because they're in the quarterback position, and then normally the quarterback position is an alpha because you have to be a leader, you have to be the leader. Because you're the highest paid, the most important position. I mean, stop me when you think I'm saying anything wrong, Mike. And, yeah. And that's kind of like where it's at for me. So I think it's going to be a good thing, actually. I thought Art's kind of touched on it Friday when he joined us from, Rise, Coffee and Tea. Like I thought he nailed it, Allie, with that whole point about, hey, you know, this is going to be a good thing for Mike because he hasn't really gone through this.
2: Yeah, so I'm curious because the rookies got in on Friday. Vets don't get there till tomorrow. So what have the rookies been up to over the last couple days?
1: Relearning the playbook. Point blank, relearning the playbook. And not only that, but learning how the practices happen. Because and this will be a big thing, too, for the veterans because it is year one on our coaching staff. But essentially, one of the upsides and the reason that you do it this way is so that the rookies don't have to get in the way of the veterans getting their reps. And these veterans, especially the defensive guys on the defensive side of the ball, they're going to know what they're doing. All right. Divine Diablo is going to know some of the defensive calls. They've had Jeff Ulbrich before. They know exactly kind of how this is going to go. They know what some of the drills look like. The last thing you want to do is mix in rookies who might be the 90th man on the roster that come in there and take reps away and, you know, trip all over themselves, run into the wrong drill and don't know what the calls are and things like that. So you give them those extra 4 days. They're not breaking their back, but you go in there and get some work in and help them understand where they need to be during the play, between plays, between drills, between practices, whatever else it may be, so that everything, when the veterans show up and the real work starts, everything can run a lot smoother in the long run.
0: Yeah, I took a step back here because I really wanted to hear what Mike had to say because I was curious of what it was like when Mike got there as a rookie, showed up. I mean, your head's got to be on a swivel, right? I mean, you're just trying to not misstep.
1: That's exactly what it is. And the last thing, dude, let me tell you something. The last thing you wanted to do when I was a rookie, and Harvey was there, and Tyson. And, you know, and Mud Duck and Sam Baker and Blaylock, the last thing you want to do is misstep in a meeting or anything else. Like, you wanted to know the lay of the land. You felt way more comfortable getting in there and having 4 days with just rookies and attending special teams meetings and going through all those things so that when the vets got there, you didn't have to, like, tuck tail and say, oh, my God, where am I supposed to sit? What am I supposed to do? Where do I go? And they did always a good job with us. And I don't know if it's still like that, but, you know, the old – Georgia Force locker room out there.

0: in the indoor. You would go in there, and that would be the rookie locker room, and they would make sure that everything kind of separated until it didn't, and then they would kind of merge everything back in. But it's, yeah, your head is not just going to be spinning for 4 days or for training camp. It'll be spinning for the next 6 months until you figure things out.
1: The funny thing is that offensive line you just named, the left side was the nice side.
0: Yeah.
1: Because once you got to Mud Duck, and look, Todd is a friend of the show, and he is a really good dude, and he is fun to talk to. But when he was on the, when he was a player, he was a little less fun to talk to and interact with. And I imagine as a incoming rookie, especially a guy that could play all over the line, you, everybody probably hated you when you walked in the door they're like, yeah, you think you're going to take my job? No, I'm just here, man.
0: Yeah.
1: But then you had Dahl and Claybo. And Harvey Dahl, when he was playing, might have been one of the meanest guys on a football field. And I say that as a compliment. Because when you play, there's this thing about, especially with offensive linemen, it's like playing to the edge of the whistle. And to me, if you're an offensive lineman and you get the rep of playing to the edge of the whistle, it's one of the highest compliments you can ever get. Because for me, I think it's a badge of honor because people fear you. And they know if you're on the field, they have to be looking out at all times. Because I watched Harvey, I watched Claybo, Mud Duck, Joe, Hawley. Watched all those guys absolutely obliterate people, literally as a play is ending.
0: When I came on my visit to the Atlanta Falcons, my pre-draft visit, I went and watched film with Mike Mularkey, who was the offensive coordinator at the time. And he would simply just show me tape of those guys and say, do you think that you could play like this? This is what we're looking for. And it was like a highlight film of people that were looking around for them after the whistle. And Mike Smith is always famous for, we're not playing to the whistle, we're playing to the echo of the whistle. You know what I mean? We're going to put a couple toes over the line and make sure the guys know we're there. And yeah, that group was legendary for that, for sure.
2: Well, we're clearly gearing up for training camp. A lot to come on this. But each Wednesday night, you can join Damian Day-Day Lewis for Prep Sports Nation. 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Like I said, Falcons training camp is here. Wednesday, we are going to be out there. So which position battle should you be keeping an eye on? 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
6: Added delays now as you move down through Kennesaw. Southbound I-75 at the 575 split. Travel advisory there. Only one lane getting through. So Highway 41, Cobb Parkway, great alternate route through Douglasville. Improvement there. Eastbound I-20, Thornton Road, all lanes are getting through. Still seeing some delays. And the newest crash now reported northbound 75-85 as you approach Pine Street. That center lane taken away. I'm Lori Houston with Odyssey Atlanta Traffic.
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7: 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Braves won another wild one in Baltimore, 3-2 in 11 innings. Austin Riley delivered the go-ahead RBI double in the 11th after Atlanta escaped a bases-loaded no-out jam in the 10th. They won the series. They'll head to New York now to take on the Mets. Martin Perez is up in the rotation tonight. We've got an official date for Super Bowl 62, which will be right here in Atlanta. It will conclude the 2027 season on February 13th, 2028. Andrew Jones was inducted into the Hall of Fame yesterday. He's the eighth Hall of Famer from the 90s Braves and the first player from Curaçao that has been inducted. And the Falcons rookies reported to training camp on Friday. Falcons vets will report to camp tomorrow, and the first full team practice of training camp will be held on Wednesday. We'll be broadcasting live from there Wednesday morning. And as Falcons camp gets rolling, we are spotlighting the most important position battles outside of the quarterback competition. Nickel, inside linebacker, and defensive tackle. Let's get into the inside linebacker battle. Who do you have your eye on with this?
8: Well, I think it depends on how you want to structure the defense. And that's really, you know, when we have our kind of checklist, which I'm sure we'll go over at some point this week, of what we want to see when we get out there, like the very first snap of the defense, I can't wait to see the personnel that's on the field. You're always, I mean, you have base defense, quote unquote, but then you're always basically going to run nickel a lot. And, you know, it's one of the reasons that Billy Bowman was such a huge impact player as a rookie before the injury last year. And it's one of the reasons he was getting praised so much by guys like Mike Hughes, because it's like you have to have a nickel guy in this day and age. And now there's a lot of different ways to structure that. How many defensive linemen do you have on the field? How many edge players? Is it a 3-4 structure, a 4-3 structure? We're going to run a hybrid. And we don't need to get too deep in the weeds, but I just simply want to see on the very first snap, is Jalen Walker on the ball or is he off the ball? And I think that's going to answer a lot of the questions about what could happen. Doesn't mean that it'll stay like that throughout the length of training camp, but if he's on the ball for the first snap defensively and Christian Harris is off the ball, then I think we kind of get an idea of what exactly Jeff Ulbrich is looking forward to doing as opposed to anything else.
9: Yes, that he's seen enough. I wonder... Do you, and this is going to make no sense, but just hear me out. Do you think that Jalen will play, that he could play such a hybrid that he would be on the ball in run situations, and because of his skill set, he would be with his athleticism, and that he could be the off the ball guy in formations that look like a passing situation? So if you bring in a personnel set that screen, you know, that basically spreads you out, he might move, you know, you would counter with moving Jalen there, bringing in another edge rusher, and then letting Jalen move around and do the Caton role in those situations? Or is that just too many moving parts?
8: I
9: think it's too many moving parts, personally. I'm just curious what you thought.
8: No, well, it's not the moving part thing, and it could be, that could be true, but you kind of answered this question a minute ago. What's the biggest thing that they have to prove they can do? It's stop the run, right? So if it's all going to depend on how sure of a tackler Christian Harris is in a lot of those moments, right? He's not getting shielded. I don't think he's going to be shielded that great up front. You know what I mean? So if Jalen Walker is more of a sure tackler and is more of a downhill player at the off-ball linebacker spot, then you'll probably see him lining up there on obvious run downs.

0: It's just you're going to have your best players there off the ball to try to make those tackles in those given situations until you can prove that the guys up front can make Christian Harris better.
1: Well, and the reason I ask is because I thought Michael Pierce was less than average in the run defense last year. And I thought Jalen Walker was better than average as a run defender as an on the ball player. Like, I thought Jalen Walker was pretty good against the run last year, and I didn't think Michael Pierce was that good. And I'm talking about when they were what?
0: Who's Michael Pierce?
1: James Pierce.
0: I was sitting there going,
1: why would I say Michael Pierce?
0: I don't know.
1: Pierce?
0: I couldn't figure it out. I was like, what is he trying to say here? Michael Pierce.
1: Who is Michael Pierce?
0: I don't know, dude. I can't look
1: Dylan,
0: at you.
1: Google Michael
0: Sorry,
1: Pierce.
0: I was trying to let it play out, but I was
1: no,
0: like, I don't know who that is.
1: No, say something, because I'm like, why are you so confused? Did I not explain it right?
0: But, he said it once, and I was like, I don't know what that is.
1: Why did I say
0: I don't know.
1: Ah, hell, who cares?
0: Yeah, but you're spot on with the way those guys played, and that's why you bring in, and we're going to have to get clarity on his name, but an Ebukam or Ebukam or I'm not really sure exactly how you say his name. Ebukam Arch was saying the other day. And that's why you bring in a player like that, a veteran player, who is now 2 years removed from the Achilles and can do some different things at the edge spot and is a good run defender. Look, going back and watching the tape a little bit, Cam Thomas, to me, is another guy who he's listed as Jalen Walker's backup, but he's a guy who I thought was really, really good in run defense last year. In the short clips that I watched of him taking on lead blockers and kind of using his length and leverage to play that spot. So, the thing is, there's so many different parts of the conversation, and the odds are by the time we get midway through the season, it's going to be a different bucket of names we're talking about. I mean, we've been talking about nickel and outside corner. We haven't even talked about CJ Henderson in months. And that was a guy who at the end of the year, you were relying on to seal the game, which is crazy. Like, we don't even think of him as really a big part of that entire battle, but he definitely is.
1: Well, that's what's so like weird about this season is there's been changes but it's really more of an offensive change than anything. Yeah, I mean, the head coach has changed, the GM has changed, but the defense looks a lot like it did last year, other than a couple of, pieces that we've talked about. And you're going to bring back guys, and you saw them perform last year, and you're like, well, they're not even on top of mind because of a couple of additions you have. And you're like, I think the CJ Henderson pull's a good one, because he did kind of, look, he played. He didn't play terrible. He had some moments, but that's the nature of that position. So the depth at secondary does feel a lot more than it's felt in a long time.
2: At what point throughout training camp do you think we'll start to see guys kind of break away and seeing these position battles won?
0: We preseason game one is where I think we start to get a better idea, and I think preseason game one. Now, if you were a coach listening to this, you're going, well, I already have a good idea. Not necessarily, because I think preseason game one forces coaches into realistic gameplay scenarios where they have to go, okay, what am I going to answer this personnel with or that personnel? And the conversation we're having right now, for instance, I mean, you might say, hey, we drafted Avion. He needs to get these reps. He needs to get that reps. But in the end, if he's not ready, then all of a sudden CJ Henderson or Natron Brooks or Mike Hughes or we haven't even mentioned Kobe Bryant or DeMarco Helms.
1: Clark Phillips.
0: It's just, right, Clark Phillips. I mean, so it forces you into this situation where I think that we look at the names that are different, and a lot of times the answers remain the same. Hey, we drafted Ontario Thompson. With the injury he's dealt with this offseason, there's no telling that he gets reps in preseason game one or game two or game three. You don't know. So it's, we celebrate the new guys, the Tuas, the Brian Robinsons, the Christian Harris, the Sean Hands, but in the end, it could be the same names we're talking about after preseason game
1: one. And not to be that guy, but we don't even know what their plan for the preseason games are with them. I mean, yeah. I tend to think that this will not be like the last regime, who just decides they're not going to play any starters in the preseason. I tend to believe that you are going to see starters this preseason because of the battles that you have.
0: Yeah.
1: But they've not told us yet. I think it's a valid question I don't remember. Maybe I'm just missing something, but I don't remember Stefanski saying what his strategy was preseason, but maybe I'm wrong. I mean,
0: maybe that's a question for Wednesday.
1: Maybe it is. And it's like, that all said, I don't buy anything into whoever is under center on that first preseason game. I don't believe that that means that that person has a leg up or not. I think you can take that.

0: at. That's kind of the thought process when you see something like that, but that doesn't mean anything. Well, as long as they both play with ones.
1: And Allie, I'll answer that question differently by giving an example. All right. When we drafted Harold Perkins, I think everybody was excited about the upside of Harold Perkins. And right, we look at training camp and go, oh man, Harold Perkins is going to get these reps and could settle into this role or that role and could be the understudy of this. But I guarantee you when preseason game one starts, if he's not ready, guess what? You're going to see Troy Anderson and J.D. Bertrand and, you know, Channing Tindall or whoever else, Kendall Daniel. I mean, you're going to see a lot of these names plugged in that maybe the ones that we've talking about, the ones that are new additions, maybe they're not the ones that are the center focus for these coaching, you know, both sides of the ball in these coaching staffs.
0: All right. What you know about Harold Perkins, seeing him in LSU.
1: He's athletic.
0: But he's 6 foot, 225.
1: Right.
0: Is he too small? Light in the rear, as some would say, to play that edge position. Because that's one of the things I've thought about, too, is would he be a guy that could kind of do what Jalen did last year there if Jalen does move inside. But I think he might be a little light to play that edge. Because remember, y'all can talk about Jalen Walker being small. He's 6'2", 245. That's not necessarily 6'5", 260 like we used to see edge players. But... Yeah.
1: It's a hard question to answer just based on height and weight, because a lot of it is the makeup. I mean, the first thing you notice when you see Jalen Walker in a football uniform is like he's got a trunk. You know what I mean? Like he is built very like a tree stump in a lot of different ways. And so you look at him, and you go, oh yeah, he could take on a puller. Like there's not going to be any problem with that. Like he's going to be fine. Yeah. But it's a lot of what the makeup is and where the strength really lies for a lot of those conversations.
2: How much does the world change for the rookies once the vets move in tomorrow?
1: A massive amount.
2: They can't control the music anymore, right?
1: Yeah, exactly. A massive amount.
0: I guess it depends on who you are.
1: Yeah, true. No, it's a massive amount will change. Those guys will, honestly, it'll allow them to take a deeper breath because now you can look at the other guys that know what they're doing and watch them do it, right? You're not just kind of so, and good coaching staff will have already done that. They'll put on tape of what they did the year before in Cleveland or whatever else it may be, a highlight reel of things they want them to see. But once you see somebody in front of you out on the field doing what you're supposed to be doing and can get a good vision of what Chris Lindstrom is doing in this zone scheme, then I think that you kind of take a deep breath and go, all right, I can try to do that.
0: There's no dazed and confused type hazing, right? You know, where they're chasing around with paddles and stuff.
2: Well, rookies don't room with vets, do they? It's rookies and rookies.
1: Not for the most part. Yeah. I mean, every now and then, yes. It just depends on kind of the position. Like sometimes they'll match up all specialists together or all quarterbacks together or whatever else may be. But for the most part, no, you won't find many rookies that'll room with vets unless it's just straight up like, and I think we talked, was Xavier Watts with Jesse last year?
0: Yeah, I'm pretty sure they did
1: that. I feel like that was a conversation we had with one of them about who's in your room. And I feel like Xavier Watts was
2: with Jesse. We need to pull all of those and figure out what the rooming was last year and compare it to this year.
1: Yeah, yeah. Well, and I guarantee it'll be different.
0: But that doesn't mean they won't see him in a hallway or walking across that field on the way back or the way to, and you know what? Boom, gotcha. Gotcha, Rook. I'm just saying.
1: I don't know what this guy's talking about.
2: I don't know what that means. Like, is this a threatening boom gotcha?
0: Didn't y'all see Days
1: and Confused? Are you talking about the hazing?
0: The hazing, yeah.
1: Do I look like I watched Days and Confused?
0: You should have.
1: Yeah.
0: It's an American.
1: Answer that question.
0: It's an American classic. All right?
1: I'm going to answer that for yourself.
0: Literally top 20 movie of all time.
2: We'll get back into what you should look forward to this training camp season at 8, but you probably enjoyed that lovely weekend we just had. Didn't keep your eyes on all the headlines over the weekend? Good. We gathered them up for you. The weekend wrap-up is coming up next on Sports Radio 92.9, The Game and the Odyssey app.
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5: Continues to be a rough ride as you move down through Kennesaw, south on I-75, right through the 575 merge. Injury wreck, that left lane still blocked off. Tow trucks are on the scene, so Hopefully, that's going to be gone in the next 5-10 minutes. Highway 41 Cobb Parkway, that's your alternate route. Also, reports of a crash on southbound I-85 as you move down through Norcross, right around Pleasant Dale Road. The northbound 7585 at Pine Street, it looks like that's finally off to the shoulder. Still seeing a slight delay. I'm Laura Houston with Odyssey.

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0: maybe we don't know as seeing head coach Sean Summerall that you would love Gator Nation to know about him?
1: He loves pedicures.
0: Oh, really?
1: That's his favorite extra thing to do. So every 2 weeks in the football season, John loves to get a pedicure. That's just a fun little happy about him.
0: Is this the team bonding thing that occurs?
1: We should get the team going. It's good for them, you know? It's a good quality thing for them to do, but he loves it.
2: There are a few guarantees in this life, but I can guarantee you one thing. This will be on a College Game Day sign for the rest of time. As John Summerall's at Florida.
3: I would take it a step further. I can't wait for Marty Smith to go down and be embedded in the Florida program, and him and Summerall are sitting there getting pedicures. They got the ladies working on their feet.
2: He's need anybody on TV to see my dogs.
3: I'm gonna tell you something. I would be willing to bet most anything you want that is a game day or an SEC game. What's the SEC show that they do?
2: SEC Nation.
3: The morning, the game, SEC specific game day at Feinbaum and Tebow's own. One of those two is going to have that as a feature.
2: Because he was getting made fun of for this. Is this something that either of y'all have an issue with?
3: No, I used to get pedicures.
4: No, you should get pedicures.
2: I can't stand when people touch my feet.
4: I can't either, but you have to do it.
2: Oh, I can't stand when that happens.
3: That calf muscle massage they give you when they do it. Phenomenal.
2: Okay. You're starting to go a little. You're getting close. Right. You're getting close.
5: No, there's nothing wrong with, again, taking care of your body, taking care of your feet, even if you want to calf.
2: I'm giving everybody here the benefit of the doubt, including John Summer. I don't have a problem with it. But for me, absolutely not.
3: Do you take care of your own feet?
2: Well, yeah, of course.
4: Do you scrub them?
2: How often?
4: Do you have like the cheese grater you put on?
5: You got to a pet egg,
4: yes,
5: Mike?
4: Yes, you got
5: to
4: do that.
2: I used to have one. When I was playing football, my feet were hard as rocks.
3: But when I started, I get that nails on the chalkboard feeling.
4: The cheese grater.
3: Where I'm kind of like,
2: oh, bro.
3: Yeah, because I don't have the grater as much as it's like, looks like sandpaper on a stick. Start.
4: Yep.
3: And boy,
4: I'm
3: going to say
4: something. Pumice stone.
3: Right there, is it the ball? What's that piece right, you know, the big toe comes down and you have that kind of...
2: That's the balls of your feet.
3: Yeah. Boy, man, mine gets cracked and just bad skin.
2: Oh, God.
4: This is why you need pedicures.
3: I just sit there and grind it. You can just see it.
6: Okay.
3: I mean, I'm thinking about putting in a Parmesan bottle and not telling anybody.
2: All right, you went too far.
4: I have a feeling, though.
5: That is diabolical, what you just said.
3: That would be pretty nasty.
4: I have a feeling, though, there was a conversation between John and his wife that night. Like, did you have to?
2: Why any fuel
5: out of all
2: to the fire?
5: Things you could have revealed?
2: Why exactly. Add any fuel to the fire?
3: I don't think I don't think he cares. I think he's like, yeah, so what? I own it.
5: Yeah, next press conference, you know what? See, he said before I take any questions, yes, I'm a man and I take care of my feet. And what?
3: And I'm new in town, so I'm looking for a good pedicure spot. If anybody knows one, just go ahead and hit me with that on the way out.
4: Bo, what did you find for us?
3: So, as you guys know, I'm the guy that watches golf tournaments that don't matter for a major, right? But there is a kid, a young man named Jackson Kuiven, who had a hell of a weekend. He went up to the 3M in his third tournament, and he went off. He's a Auburn grad. He was the SEC Player of the Year in 24, 25, and yes, 26. And we are still in 26. He shot a 61 on Saturday and put himself in the lead. And yesterday, well, he went 5-under again, and it sounded like this to end it.
7: A dream come true. How about that par? How about this young man?
3: Kuiven hit a 305-yard approach shot.
2: That'll work.
3: Saturday.
2: Yeah, that'll
3: and
2: work.
3: That is...
2: That is tattooing a golf ball.
3: Yeah, yeah.
2: Good Lord.
3: Yeah, he went. If that was a baseball, if it was baseball, he went yickety with that one. It was unbelievable. He held off. So Scotty was 14 under, and Kuiven was 20 under going into Sunday. He finished 25 under. Scotty finished 22 under. So Scotty shot 8 under and still couldn't catch Kuiven. And his third start, unbelievable.
2: Yeah, I didn't see any of the golf tournament this weekend, but I did see the clip of him fishing afterwards the trophy presentation, which was awesome.
4: Oh, wow.
3: Yeah.
4: Good for him.
2: Out there on like 18, just putting, you know, just wetting the rod a little bit.
3: So you never know. You never know.

0: know what's going to happen with that, because we might have found, you know, another big name. He finished 23rd in the U.S. Open, which is the only major he played in. So it's good for Jackson Coivin.
1: One of the most iconic scenes from our childhood was recreated over the weekend. The Savannah Bananas were playing at Wrigley Field. And you know, at Wrigley Field, you got to throw it back.
2: Yeah, oh yeah.
1: Okay, so when a ball went out, the Bananas took the opportunity to let Thomas Ian Nicholas make a cameo. You probably know him better as Henry Wellengardner.
3: Here, Henry, you throw it. Okay.

0: my God!
1: Somebody just threw a frozen rope from the bleachers to home plate. It must have been 435 feet.
2: Gilly, bring me that arm.
3: It was shot of Rookie of the Year when that he threw it from center field.
4: Incredible.
3: But the next day, the Savannah Bananas, you know, they said, bring me that arm. They brought Henry Rowan Gardner back out to recreate the final scene. He's walking out, trips on the baseball, hits his arm, and then, of course, throws the softball pitch.
4: The old floater pitch like Scuffy McGee.
3: Except the guy doesn't strike out. He nailed it. Yeah. Absolutely nailed it.
4: I love it.
3: I am so jealous of anyone that was there. What an incredible moment.
1: I'm not a big fan of the whole thing, but I loved this. Like the Savannah Bananas. Like, it's just not my thing, but like, had I known that they would, if I was in Chicago and they're like, hey man, I hear somebody gave me a tip, I'd be like, I'd have been there. That was so cool.
4: Yeah.
1: I really enjoyed that because it's like that's our childhood right there.
4: Yeah, for sure. I haven't seen a lot of childhood movies, and probably the reason is because I watched Rookie of the Year on repeat, like, at least 400 times. Like, that one in Little Big League, Angels in the Outfield. Like, I mean, I watched all those movies just constantly. So, yeah, that brings back some seriously good memories.
3: Dylan, what did you find for us?
5: So, we have all been witnessing one Jacob Mizorowski and him delivering absolute heat. Well, it kind of backfired on him a little bit yesterday, but I will say this. He started off very, very hot. Take a listen to these stats. He struck out the first seven batters with absolutely pure heat at 103.4, 103.2, 104.3, 91.3 mile per hour curveball, 104.5, 104.1, and 103 miles per hour fastballs right there. And if you're wondering how that sounds, it's a lot of whiffs. Take a listen.
6: And the payoff pitch. Trying to strike out the side. And it's a 1-2 and a swing. And Cole Carrick. And he's got Astro. And down.
5: Now,
4: bro,
5: the one thing, now, that is impressive. However, we all know, we've seen it, especially when Spencer Strider first came in, when you throw that heat, it also can lead to some home runs that fly out of the ballpark pretty easily, and he got hit with that as well too yesterday. When I'm not gonna lie, I got catfished a little bit by the tweet. It was when I first saw the tweet, it said that he threw the fastest pitch in MLB history. He actually did not. It was actually clocked at 102 miles per hour, but still, it felt like the batter barely caught up to the pitch, and he still was able to get it out just because of how hard Jacob was throwing. So here's that how that sounded.
6: 2-2 on Carrick. Cole hits this ball to deep left, and it is a fair ball. Is it gone? It got out. It's in an area that we can't see from our broadcast position. So Cole Carrick breaks up to perfecto with an opposite field.
5: He was also, he was also looking for a perfect game, but Jacob Mizorowski, again, look, the what he's been doing is absolutely phenomenal, but I do wonder a little bit if, you know, that if we all know how throwing, you know, hard can get you in some weird injury situations. So I do wonder if this could be maybe another Spencer Strider type of thing we're looking at here.
1: Well, I think the thing for me is it doesn't matter how hard you throw it. If you don't locate it, it ain't going to be a good thing. That's the problem with where we're at in today's game, is we have throwers, not guys that pitch.
5: True.
3: Hey,
1: but he's good. Sorry.
3: When practice wraps up in Flowery Branches Wednesday, make sure to head down the street to Hooters at the Mall of Georgia for a special edition of Dukes and Bell. They'll be broadcasting live from 2 to 6 as we break down all the latest Falcons news from camp while enjoying the great

0: Great food and drinks at Hooters, and you can be part of the action. It's Dukes and Bell Wednesday, 2 to 6 at Hooters Mall of Georgia. Hey, Kyle Shanahan was involved in a major car accident. Going to limit him during training camp. We're going to dig into that when we go in the huddle next with the morning shift on Sports Radio, 92.9 The Game and the Odyssey app.
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3: Still difficult down through Kennesaw, but improving. South on I-75 at 575 near Barrett Parkway. All lanes are getting through. So you're starting to see a little bit of a reprieve there, but it's still quite heavy. If you want Highway 41 Cobb Parkway, that's your alternate route. Also on the west side, seeing delays. Eastbound I-20 Thornton Road over towards 285. And the south end I-85 down through Norcross at Pleasantdale Road. Looks like all lanes are getting through. That's off to the shoulder. I'm Lori Houston with Odyssey Atlanta Traffic.
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0: brink of a breakout. Elite in separation yards last season, he and Jordan Love should bubble the chemistry in year two. 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

0: 89 The Game. We are the morning shift. I'm Allie with Mike and Bo. Dylan's hanging out behind the glass, and this segment is presented by John Foy and Associates. Experienced personal injury attorneys get the strong arm. Before we go in the huddle, Braves fans were on a roller coaster over the weekend. Every game against the Orioles came down to the last inning. Won Friday, lost Saturday, and then yesterday they went for 11 innings with a bases loaded escape. Austin Riley was the hero with an RBI double in the 11th. Final score 11-2, and Atlanta took the series in Baltimore. Thank goodness.
1: I think that Austin Riley definitely deserves a lot of credit, but Matt Olson turning that double play was really the story. Was the story at the end there, being able to get that done. That got you out of a situation where you could have easily lost the game.
2: Yeah, that 10th inning could have got hairy, right? Yeah. And what a play, man. And he just, I mean, honest to God, with the replay, because they did try to review it because the Orioles challenged it. But had they called him safe, he would have been safe. They would have not overturned it, just like because they called him out. And I do believe that Olson beat him, by the way. I think his heel got there. Like, you know, the fans react because they're Orioles fans and because of the view you get. But it is one of those deals where any part of his foot touches, he's out, right? And just like if any part of Alonzo's hand touches, he's safe. It was such a bang-bang play that I don't think whatever it was caught on the field was the way it was going to stay. But you're right. That was and look, I had just sent this team's not been very good defensively lately, tweet out, and then Olson makes that play, and you're like, heck yeah. But then give Riley credit, because we could not hit down the stretch yesterday, and he comes up with the ghost runner, or whatever you want to call it, and he hit a rocket, perfectly placed, and, you know, just he is starting to get hits, not every time up, but he's starting to get hits in situations that you need him to. He's got 8 RBIs, I think, since the All-Star break. So
1: yeah, I think Saturday was a rough day for him. I think he... Mm-hmm. What do you have, 3 strikeouts? And it's just brutal. But I've said before, like, I'll take that hit he had, that double, over any of the home runs he had last weekend. Any of them. To give me clarity on how well he's hitting. To cover the outside of the plate and to take a ball the other way is massive for him.
2: Early in the season when Dubon was hitting, and you said it, I'll give you credit for it. You're like, he's a 250 hitter. You know, he's going to go 1-for-4. 1-for-5, whatever. That's all I need from Riley.
1: Yeah,
2: that's all I need. Like, I don't need him hitting 320. I need him hitting 1-for-4 and sprinkle in some power, right?
1: Yeah.
2: But I just need him hitting in situations where it's you need it, and that's exactly what he did yesterday. That's all I can ask for.
1: Yeah.
0: Since everything worked out yesterday, I think we are kind of looking at Walt Weiss as a genius for that walk in the 11th. How would it be different, though, had that not worked out?
2: I mean, you would obviously... You know, be like, what are you doing? But he did that. He also, I think it, one of those extra innings, he brought Dubon in as like an extra infielder, because they couldn't let anything pass them or the game is over. Mm-hmm. I thought that was, first off, Walt comes out to the mound with a glove in his hand. And I was like, what's he doing with the glove in his hand? Is he about to tell Ozzie, hey, this is how you get your glove down? Even though that was in the 9th inning. But I didn't know what he was doing, but he was handing Dubon the infielder glove.
1: Yeah.
2: And I loved the way the strategy he used, because I don't know why, but in the middle of the summer, when a manager makes decisions like that, Allie, where it's like, you know, you're just like, dude, it's like

0: the 110th game or something. He's like, no, we're trying to win.
1: I thought this was, and I'm trying to rack my brain, because like we talked about coming in here, sometimes when you come in, you've watched three games since the last time you talked about it, it all kind of blends in. But I thought this was one of Walt Weiss's best series. Just, I mean, everything from the top down, and you know as well as I do, I've asked for a small ball, like Jim Jarvis laying down a bunt.
2: Mm-hmm.
1: I mean, there's just a lot of little things throughout a lot of the game where you get pitching matchups and you bring in different guys, and there's just, you have to kind of ride the waves. But, I mean, some of the calls he made yesterday, can you imagine having to come in here and talk about Ozzy and that grounder that goes between his legs to lose the game? I mean, it just, you're able to pull that one out, and like I said, you get the double play from Matt Olson, but it's just the alternative series of events. If one thing Walt Weiss doesn't go correctly, we're talking about losing two out of three to the Orioles.
0: And we're also going to sit in here from the smartest people in the room say, he overmanaged. He did too much. But now, because he won, the smartest people in the room are like, oh, I love the way he handled it. You know, I said I love the way he handled it, but it's like, I'm not saying that most people probably think I'm the smartest guy in the room, although I can be most times. But I don't believe in over. I don't like to criticize a lot with the managerial moves, because I think there's more than just one guy involved in it, and sometimes there's gut, and sometimes there's a piece of paper. I just like the fact that he's managing to win series, and he's showing you that he's trying to do that. Like, that's very important. They also are now 5.5 up in the division on Philadelphia.
2: And they head to New York today to take on the Mets this evening. Martin Perez is pitching, Juan Soto on the IL. So that's a little nice.
1: I'll take it.
2: Football coverage on 92.9 The Game is presented by Xfinity. 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
3: 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Let's go.
4: Now, the morning shift goes in the huddle. 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
5: 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Here's Allie, Mike, and Bo.
2: Jacoby Brissett and the Cardinals have come to terms. He's going to be signing a $15.5 million guaranteed deal worth up to $21 million with incentives.
1: Good for him. I believe that he negotiated this himself and acted on his own behalf as his agent. So I guarantee you that this the incentives thing that you just talked about, like, that would be the hardest thing for me, acting as your own agent, as a quarterback, right? Because like, on one point, you want guaranteed money, you want more guaranteed money, but I guarantee you, if a GM's talking to you going, well, if you throw for 3,000 yards, I kick in another couple million. And you're sitting there going, I know I can do that. I know I can do that. I know I can recreate what happened last year. I'm happy for him, and I'm happy that they get a chance to move forward right now as an organization in the short term and say, all right, let's go.
0: There's no hiding what this is. Like, he knows that this is probably a 1 year thing. They know that, and all he did was to say, "Wait a minute, man. If you're gonna walk in and tell me I'm the guy this year, whether I'm here midseason or not,
1: yeah,
0: I want to get paid like it or paid closer to it than." And he's being paid now. Hate the term, but it is a real term. I mean, it's reality. A stopgap quarterback is.
1: Yeah.
0: Which is fine. I'm happy.
1: He knows that.
0: And, dude, Brissett is one of those dudes that everywhere he goes, all you hear are rave reviews about. He's a good dude. He gets it. So I'm happy for him, too.
1: Yeah.
2: 49ers coach Kyle Shanahan was in a car accident in mid-July, suffered significant injuries, broke his nose, 3 ribs, his hand, needed over 40 stitches in his face, and suffered a severe concussion. So he's going to be limited as the team opens up training camp. This is terrifying.
0: Yeah, and there's already the conspiracy theorists out there like, oh, why are we just now hearing about this? That's 10 days ago, blah, blah, blah. And I'm like, because some people do everything they can to keep their lives private, and I don't blame him one bit. I am surprised we didn't hear about this at some, you know, a TMZ or somebody that's all over the police blotters or reads every police report that's public that can get. Or, you know, scans the scanners, the emergency scanners, you know, that's here, didn't find out about this. I'm glad Kyle's okay. It sounded like it was way scarier than thought. And I think, you know, now that, and then this Chris Forrester guy, is going to run things for the time being. And he seems excited about it.
1: Yeah. The interesting thing from the Chris Forrester presser that we got over the weekend was when he says, essentially, they're going to take it week to week. And I thought, well, that's crazy to hear, because you don't really know what the timeline was. And I think before that, everybody's kind of thinking, okay, maybe it's just a few days or maybe it's 1 week. And when he says we're going to take it week to week,

0: as far as who's handling things, not whether or not Kyle's coming back, but like who's handling head coaching duties. It's like, okay, so this is definitely going to be a longer term absence than we thought it was going to be. And well, I know that Raheem is part of that fold. I know that Clay Kubiak's part of that fold, and everybody else that's kind of involved in this organization. But this does not sound like it's going to be something that goes away quickly.
1: And they said a limited role. So I'm just curious what exactly that means. Does that mean that you're going to be in a golf cart out there? Does it mean you're going to be up in a tower, a boom tower, like, you know, Bear Bryant used to coach in the end of his days with a megaphone? Or does that mean that you're just going to, you know, be basically in the building, and then once you're going to get that practice film as it goes through, and you're going to be inside breaking it down? I don't know what his capacity is right now.
0: I don't either, and I'll be real. The first thing I thought of was, okay, does this mean like he's watching tape at home? But I don't even know. You know, it used to be when concussions, they didn't want you to do any of that stuff. Yeah. I don't know how that is, and a lot of that has changed over the last 15 years since I had one. But yeah, I mean, I'm curious too. I don't know what that means or how much or how little he will be a part of it, but it doesn't sound like he's going to be there in person anytime soon.
2: He can't be feeling all that great right now. So I would imagine he wants to stay home.
0: What did you say, 40 stitches?
2: 40 stitches in his face.
0: That's a significant
2: amount.
0: Three
2: broken ribs. Like, you can't breathe.
0: And lucky man.
2: Yeah, absolutely. I mean, it's so scary because it happened near his home. He collided with an SUV. Chiefs head coach Andy Reid said that quarterback Patrick Mahomes has been cleared to practice after coming off a torn ACL.
1: Yeah, now all the conversation turns to our guy. First off, good for Mahomes. He tore his ACL after Penix tore his hair, and he worked his butt off to get back. I thought he said some interesting stuff, like he ran too much last year, moved around too much. They got to protect him. He, you know, that team is completely different. They're in every game with Mahomes under center. They are not in every game without him. He is covered for some deficiencies in the roster for a couple of years now, and they need him to come back, and they need to protect him, because I'm curious if he plays at all in the preseason. Remember, in the past, he's played in the preseason.
0: Yeah, he has, and I think it's very easy, from my perspective, to look at what he said about running around too much and think about Juwan Taylor and or Wanya Morris and look at the situations that are involved. And I had such a high amount of confidence in the, you know, the Zach Robinson ordeal a couple of years ago with Caleb McGarry. I'm like, Caleb McGarry's a limited pass protector, gonna have to do some things, bootleg and this, that, and the other. And then the first game plays out the way it did with TJ Watt wrecking everything you were trying to do, and I immediately afterwards was deflated. So once again, and I think Juwan Taylor is a massive upgrade pass protection wise over Caleb. No matter what you want to say, I know that the outcome is the outcome, but I'm talking about different offensive systems, different, you know, ability levels. But I'm going to be looking at Juwan Taylor a lot of this preseason and on into week one of going, okay, how are they utilizing him? How are they helping him out? How are they allowing him to do things that he's good at and helping him in the things that he's not good at? I think that's going to be a huge storyline for me.
1: Yeah, I just hope they give him some help with TJ. And it's funny because we're back here in the same spot, opening with the Steelers. We're just on the road this time, yeah. But I'm with you. I hope they I hope they give him some help with TJ Watt.
0: Don't just put Kyle Pitts off the hip and say, hey, hit him. Like, that was brutal. No,
1: I am looking forward to that trip now. Like, I'm starting to get it.
0: I am too.
1: Because, I mean, they, you know, get there on Saturday.
0: Go time.
1: We'll go eat the meatball place and watch a little college football, and then boom, season starts. Well, I'm excited. Let's go.
2: Well, we just had the World Cup here, but Atlanta gets a show off again. We get the Super Bowl. Super Bowl 62 will conclude the 2027 season on February 13th, 2028. 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
3: You don't want to miss Monday morning on the Steakhouse. 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How about the Falcons? Training camp is underway. And LeBron to Philly. What does that mean in the Eastern Conference? 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
6: Still those lingering delays in Kennesaw, south on I-75 at 575. All lanes are getting through. That's been cleared out, but still backed up in the area. Highway 41, if you want, Cobb Parkway, that's a great alternate route. Also on the east side, a wreck reported westbound I-20 at Panola Road. And problems continue northbound 7585 right before Pryor Street. Injury wreck, three cars involved. I'm Lori Houston with Odyssey Atlanta Traffic.
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0: wording that. I think that there are things that I'll be watching for that I don't know if expectations really fit the conversation, but I mean, we've talked about Jalen Walker today, like what I'll be looking for in terms of if he's lined up on the ball or off the ball. What is the first defensive personnel unit, specifically up front? You know, is that a Deshaun Hand thing or Mason Smith or maybe both of them, given, you know, the package that's out there? Where is Avion Terrell lined up? It's not an expectation, but I have a lot of things that I want to see in terms of where guys are, and not only on the field, but in the hierarchy of when the twos come out, if they split fields and things like that. And I don't know. I think that there's a lot of things like that. And I also want to see how Kevin Stefanski does practice. Like, every coach has their own way of doing practice in the most efficient way they think. And so I'll be watching for that too.
1: Yeah. This sounds weird, but how do you look? How's this guy look? How's that guy look? I mean, physically, like, what kind of shape did they come into camp in? You know, was somebody told, why don't you put on a few pounds? Was somebody told to shed a few pounds? You know what I'm saying? Like what guys, I want to see, sounds weird. How big is Zachariah Branch when he steps on an NFL field and it's surrounded by NFL players?
0: Yeah.
1: You know, like, those things are odd to think, but like, day one, you're not going to get a lot. Mike's right. Who's running with the ones in certain positions that we've talked about, camp battles? Who's running with the twos? Who's taking, are they going to, depending on what the availability of Penix, now I think he can do most everything in day one, but we haven't heard on if he's cleared, but who's, are they rotating those two with the ones, or is one running with the ones and the other running with twos like we've seen in past years? I would tend to believe that they would rotate them since it is a quarterback battle. So this, like, yeah, some of those things. I mean, you know, Mike's right too. Getting used to a new way of practice. What, you know, Raheem would run around and be boisterous, and the way he coached was a little more of a, you know, he would get into you, but it was fun too. I mean, is Stefanski the quiet type? And when you hear Stefanski talk, you're like, uh-oh, you know? Like, I don't know. There's just so many things.
0: I think that also I will be very keyed into – here's the deal. When you go into a day one install, it is your base play. Like, it is your basic playbook. Like, last year, the first play you would have run would have been wide zone, right? And you would have done some different things. I want to know what that looks like this year. Like, if you scripted five plays for your number one offense just on air, like, you don't have a defense in front of you, what does that look like? What are those five plays? Are they wide zone mixed with a power, mixed with a drop back? And you probably wouldn't this early do a play action, but maybe there's a screen in there. Maybe Zachariah Branch is on the field in a 10 personnel kind of lineup. I don't know, but that, like, I feel like that's gonna, that period's gonna start, and it's gonna feel like Christmas morning for me. Like, I feel like I'm gonna walk out there and think I'm opening up my new PlayStation, because it's gonna open up so many possibilities for the things that this group can do in particular. I can't wait to see it.
1: Can nobody dive for any passes that are maybe a little overthrown?
0: I highly doubt it. That'd be great. Yeah.
1: You know, I know I've talked to both of y'all about this, but when you're standing there watching, you know, practice, and you hear, Stay up. Like, it's like, stay up. Like, stay off the ground. Like, just, like, there's no reason to go to the ground when you're literally wearing t-shirt and shorts and a helmet, okay? There's just none. And look, these guys, but they're out there competing. They're trying to, some of them are fighting for their professional, you know, jobs. Like, their career. So, just stay, you know, stay off the ground.
2: Well, and we have been talking about the position battles that all morning long with nickel, inside linebacker, defensive tackle. Who do you think has the most to show throughout training camp?
0: I think low hanging fruit here would be to say Avion, because he is your highest draft pick, because you do feel like, you know, he could be an important part of the secondary. But I look at it from my standpoint, and having been around so many rookies and been a rookie myself, like, I don't know. Like, I look at this coaching staff, and I doubt that they are, like, saying, hey, we have to have him. He is our highest draft pick, but he's a second-round pick. And he's a guy that probably does need a little bit of development time. So I would say, to me, it's between Christian Harris and Deshaun Hand. Like, you need both those guys. If you're going to hit any of your goals in the defensive room, you need both those guys to be players. And it needs to happen quick. And I'm not saying Christian Harris has to come in and be, you know, the second coming of divine.

0: and Diablo, and we didn't know what we were getting with him. But you lose a David Onyemata and a Caden Ellis, and who are both very good players and signed elsewhere. Like, you need to have the guys that you are replacing them with come in and at least make somewhat of an impact. So those are both those guys will have a little bit of pressure on their shoulders.
1: I'm going to flip the script on Mike here, Allie. I would tell you Juwan Taylor has something to show me. And I think Ryan Neuzel, his name on the depth chart at center, at starter, I think it might be written in pencil.
0: Yeah.
1: And I think, now don't look, this is just, we're just talking. But I could see a world that they want him to be pushed by either Levin they brought in from Tennessee or Brockermeyer, the undrafted rookie out of, he's from Miami,
0: Miami,
1: right?
0: Miami, yeah.
1: Just because I don't really 100% know exactly what they want their center to look like and what they want him to do. But at times I thought Neuzel looked a little overpowered, overmatched. Times I thought he played well. I really don't think that the drop-off from Dahman to Neuzel was that great. It was probably a little bit more than I expected it to be, but I didn't think it was this massive drop-off. But
0: yeah, can we talk about that for a second, too? Because I think the Dahman thing has come up a lot for me this offseason and talking to people. And it's like, hey, you didn't re-sign Dahman. You had to go with Neuzel a couple of years ago. Dahman, I think at the time he was the second highest paid center in the NFL, if I'm not mistaken, when he signed that contract with Chicago. And the response I gave people a lot was, you know, sometimes the people inside of your own building know people the best. You know, maybe, and I'm not saying that this is, I don't know Dahman personally. I haven't had a chance to talk to him, but maybe there was an inkling inside of the building last offseason that guy's not in love with the game. Or maybe he, you know, his future isn't what we think it is. And if they want to sign him to $18 million or $20 million a year, then go ahead. But the people in Chicago didn't know Drew Dahman for the most part. And now he's retired and they had to go out and sign another center to another massive contract. And Ryan Neuzel is still here getting reps. And maybe he's not as good as Drew Dahman, but that's one of the things you deal with in given certain scenarios and certain situations.
1: It's a really good point. It's really good insight, too, to think about. Because you don't know, and they just made seemingly no effort. It just felt like they made no effort to retain him, and that's and considering it is a front office that did bring him in, right? And Terry Fontenot.
0: Yeah.
1: So, I don't know. It's just there's some off the field things that we haven't even touched on. Where's Matt Ryan during camp? Like, where's Ian Cunningham? How does, when you have, and I know we're talking to Stefanski and Wednesday, I'm pretty positive we're going to have Ian on Thursday. I'm not sure, but I think he's going to give a press conference, too, one of the first couple of days. What's his sound like? Because in the past, you know, there was a lot of rah-rah from Terry, and I like Terry personally. Him and I had a good relationship. He was always nice to me. But where... He was always trying to sell you that, hey, we're in a playoff, blah, blah. I don't know what this – I got a – one of our listeners reached out the other day through social and was like, hey, man, I just want to – what do you think? What are we going to be like? And I said, dude, I'm not trying to scapegoat myself, but I have no clue. I don't know what's the quarter. I don't.
0: Nobody does.
1: There's so, but it's even more this year because I tend to believe you have a pretty good roster in a lot of spots, a lot of spots. But there's some question marks that are just like very, you know, kind of flashing red. Like, you come into an intersection where it's not a red light, but it's like a stop sign, and they want you to know because it's a rough intersection, and they got the flashing red light. I don't know. Right tackle, flashing red light. Obviously quarterback, defensive tackle, that other inside linebacker spot, the nickel. I mean, there's some flashing lights, and I don't know what to tell you. They're big question marks.
2: Well, what else? It's another question, though. What else do you think Kevin Stefanski or Tommy Reese or Jeff Ulbrich are looking for over the next couple of weeks? What answers are they trying to get?
0: They're just looking for guys that they can count on. I mean, accountability is such a big thing at this point in the year, and this is the back and forth that every single coach goes through, right? There are players that might have a limited athletic upside that you know are going to know the defensive scheme, know who they're supposed to block, know which direction this is going, and have that next level of accountability. And their backup or maybe the other guy they're competing with.

0: with, runs a 4-3, and is going to make plays that you never even dreamed were possible. But every fifth play might go the wrong direction. You know what I mean? And so it's the give and take. And I think they're just looking for what is the best combination of those people. And especially in the defense side of the ball for Jeff Ulbrich, you're going to have guys that have a lot of athletic upside that the person behind him is going, hey, man, scoot over. Hey, scoot over a little bit. Hey. And they're going to, you're going to have that accountability. And that's why defensive effort is such a group think, you know, lesson in accountability and the way Jeff Ulbrich kind of runs the way, you know, his guys do it.
1: Tell me I'm wrong or right here, that that's one of the things though, what he's talking about being in the right place, like is something that you can get out of this, you know, when these guys aren't wearing pads. Like it's not always, yeah, there's a little bit of full speed, but sometimes it's just shown on film that you have an understanding of what the hell you're doing.
0: Yeah.
1: Or you go to that right spot, even if you're, you know, you're half speed, right? But you're going to do your job, and you know that. Like they, that's one of the things you'll get. Or I think that these coaches can get. And again, tell me if I'm wrong. Out of the early few days of camp is, well, I don't know what he's going to look like in full speed, but at least he knows where he's supposed to go.
0: Well, and that's one of the beauties of how many times you see it. And I promise you, we're going to be talking about this on Thursday and Friday and in the upcoming weeks. It's like defense won the day or offense won the day.
2: Mm-hmm.
0: And the reason is because as soon as you line up in a formation and Jeff Ulbrich's defense is ready for it and they've solved it, now you add the motion in and now you go to a stack. And now you got to a bunt. And now you mess with your splits. And now you start trying to tinker with the defense. Well, now they're going to say, you know what, man, we're just going to run a blitz here. I'm not dealing with all that motion stuff. We're just blitzing you, seeing if you can get it to the right guy and get it out on time. And it's just the push and pull of training camp and all these offensive and defensive minds kind of coming together. It's a little bit of a choreographed dance to make sure you're getting the most out of both sides of the football.
2: We'll see how it all plays out on Wednesday. 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Could Acuña already be in New York? 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We'll get into it and cover the Braves-Orioles series next. 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
5: Still those lingering delays in Kennesaw South on I-75 at 575. All lanes are getting through. That's been cleared out, but still backed up in the area. Highway 41, if you want, Cobb Parkway, that's a great alternate route. Also on the east side, a wreck reported westbound I-20 at Panola Road. And problems continue northbound 75-85 right before Pryor Street. Injury wreck, three cars involved. I'm Lori Houston with Odyssey.

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0: 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Be caller 9 to win a pair of tickets. Real quick, we got to give props to Anita LeBrun. I know neither of y'all have heard of her, but she is doing the Lord's work.
1: Well, thank you, Anita.
2: I thought you were going to talk about LeBron.
1: What you did?
0: No, LeBrun. We have another LeBrun story.
2: Anita LeBrun.
1: This one I actually want to talk about, maybe.
0: She is 82 years old.
1: Wow. Okay?
0: Lives in a senior facility. And apparently, I didn't realize this, but alcohol is not allowed in senior facilities.
1: Oh, yeah. I learned that on Landman.
0: But Anita said, I have rights. And she got the happy hour bill passed. And now they're allowed.
2: No kidding.
1: Is that in this state?
0: This was in Minnesota.
1: Oh, that's cool. Good for her.
0: Yes. So
1: I wonder what Anita, and it maybe is in the story. I wonder what Anita's drink of choice is. Like, did she just want a dad? Like, did she just want a beer? You know, like, hey, I just won bingo. Give me a beer. Or did she like, hey, I won't, you know, bring in the brown liquor and let's go.
2: That's a good question.
0: Aggressive.
2: Like, it's like planning a wedding. It's like, well, is it cash bar? Is it wine and beer?
1: I tend to believe an 82-year-old that literally got a bill passed to get alcohol served probably is aggressive herself.
2: Also, shout out to have y'all ever seen the bar carts that are like three-wheeled vehicles that come to like birthday parties and events and just like it just folds out into like a full service bar?
0: Yes.
2: Shout out to the people that own those businesses in that state, because they're gonna have like an influx of business on like Monday, Tuesday, Wednesday, and Thursday.
1: So
2: like go time, baby.
1: My neighbors used to work for a subcontractor that had business with Anheuser-Busch, and he would drive the little trailer literally around the country and just set up at random events like golf tournaments or whatever. He would drive the Airstream.
2: Yeah.
1: He would drive that around, set up.
2: That's
1: boom.
2: What I'm talking about.
1: It's like a food truck for booze.
2: You're not going to build a bar inside of the senior community, but it is what it is.
1: Get an Airstream in there and just let it go.
2: I will ask y'all, because my wife and I have had this conversation. Do you think when you turn 55 and older that you'll move to a 55-plus community?
0: Okay.
2: Like a retirement community?
0: Listen, the price is very economical.
2: Dude, 100%. Like, you have, like, golf day. You have, like, I mean,
0: I've
2: the amount of activities that are going on in those 55-plus communities, sign me up, dude. I'm moving.
1: I know. I'm good. I don't want to be around a bunch of people. Like those, you talking about like those where you pull in and there's just like, it's not assisted living, but it's like they have like, it's a retirement community.
2: Yeah, basically. Like the Villages down in Orlando.
1: I'm good.
2: Yeah, I
1: don't want any part of that.
0: I don't know. I only hear rave reviews about it.
2: Too.
0: That it's super fun
2: too.
0: Once you move in.
2: I'm trying to get my parents moved to one.
0: Every time I was apartment hunting, I swear I would find like a place to live, and then it was like 55 and up. Like, dang it, that was so affordable.
1: I feel like I would turn into like Seinfeld's dad, where like I'm in one of those communities and I'm on like the board and I'm fighting with all the other members. I just don't need all that in my life.
2: Well, that's going to be you at your own HOA eventually, right? I mean, you'll start throwing hands with those HOA people eventually.
1: I don't know.
2: I was going to say, why is it going to happen there and not in your own? You already live in a HOA neighborhood.
1: I don't want to give too much away, but
2: it's already going down.
1: One of my buddies and neighbors and friends in the neighborhood is on the board, and he's now in a lawsuit with the board.
2: Yeah,
0: he's on the board and in a lawsuit with them.
1: Yes, he's okay. He's suing the HOA, even though he's on the board, and it might just be his wife suing. But yeah, they have a fight. There's a beef,
2: yeah,
1: and man, I'm like,
2: I'm sure that there's a 1% downside to it, but I'm signing me up for the thing. As long as there's a golf course. And you got, you know, poker night and all this
0: bingo.
2: Other stuff. Yeah, I'm there, dude. I'm there.
1: I also don't want to be on the board because I would get in a fight with the tennis community, because our HOA funds our tennis stuff. And I just think we need to cut back. But anyways, that I don't want to irritate any more people that know where I live.
0: We've got a little bit of everything to wrap up with the Braves this morning. They found another dramatic way to win yesterday, but also at the same time, Andrew Jones went into the Hall of Fame. We've been waiting years for this. He was inducted yesterday, first baseball player from Curaçao to make it into the Hall of Fame. Did you guys see some of the ceremony?
1: I saw a couple of the things that they you know, was highlights of it.
0: Mm-hmm.
1: I also saw that Glavin, Smoltz, Maddox, Chipper, Crime Dog, and Andrew all had like some type of dinner or something.
2: Yeah.
1: They sat down. I don't know if it's going to be a Braves special that's coming out on Braves Vision or the Braves YouTube thing that they

0: have or whatever. But I saw a picture tweeted out of those guys sitting there, and I'm like, man, like, I'd just like to be a fly on the wall for what doesn't make whatever is going to be filmed on that, because I can imagine the stories coming out of there that they don't get to tell.
1: Yeah, I'm with you.
0: That's a who's who of Braves baseball, too, in the 90s.
1: It's just, and we've had Andrew on the show before, and he's just such a nice dude to talk to. But I think almost at this point, the is he or is he not a Hall of Famer in a lot of conversations, and it's too bad because it's almost overshadowed the memories you have of him as a player. And my memories of him as a player are just insane.
2: Mm-hmm.
1: Michael Harris is a great center fielder. Michael Harris, to me, for my money, doesn't touch what Andrew Jones was for a decade as a center fielder. I mean, it was just insane that everything that was even hit that direction, you knew was going to fall into his glove at a certain point, and it was special to watch him take the field defensively.
0: Greatest defensive player I've ever seen in the outfield. Now, look, there's the guys that have watched baseball more than me, but that dude was incredible. And he still hit 400 something home runs, right?
1: Yeah.
0: You know, by the way, hit 400 something home runs is kind of an afterthought. To me, the first thing you think about is him Spider-Man in the wall and everything. Like, it's unbelievable. And Michael, look, I don't want to pivot too early too much on this, but I just got to say, Michael Harris, I am so proud of that dude, because not only is he that in the outfield, he's very similar to Andrew as far as the defending, but I mean, that dude, I was all over him about, you know, hey, you gotta step up with your bat, and he has been everything and then some this year.
1: I'll be the first one to stand up, and I think that's one of the unique things about our show, is that I'll be the first one to stand up and say that a year ago I was saying we gotta trade this guy before the deadline. Gotta get off him under this deal. Like, and he has been a model of consistency. It's almost like I haven't let myself enjoy it, because he's going, okay, when's the slump coming? And it hasn't. And he just continues to blister the ball and tattoo the ball and play an elite level of defense. It's been an absolute pleasure. Well, I'm with you on that one, man. He deserves all the due and credit that's coming his way.
2: Well, and I hope every Braves fan had their blood pressure medication over the weekend if you take it, because every single game came down to the last inning. Specifically yesterday, they went for 11 innings. They were bases loaded in the 10th. Austin Riley did play hero, though. He got a double RBI. So final score was 3-2. Reynaldo Lopez, his outing was 5 2/3 innings, 5 hits, 1 walk, 6 strikeouts. And offensively, Drake Baldwin went 2 for 3. Dom Smith, 3 for 5 with 2 RBIs. It felt like Dom was slowing down for a while, but he seems to be ramping right back up.
0: Yeah, it's it's so cliche, but the all-star break was good for Dom Smith and Austin Riley. And believe it or not, Drake was getting back on track right before it. But he's come out, you know, firing on all cylinders. I got to give Reynaldo, just talking about, you know, Michael Harris and how we were on him last year, I also hammered Reynaldo Lopez last Wednesday on this show. Like, you know what? Unacceptable start. And Sunday, well, I thought he was great. I really did. I mean, yeah. That's exactly what you wanted. You know, no, you didn't give up any runs. Went right at 6 innings almost, you know, 5 2/3. That's all I want. That's all I can ask for from these guys that you're not expecting much from, is to give you something like that. So good for him. This was a really good series. We've had nothing but really good, I feel like, good series since, you know, you came out of the break. I know the thing we haven't really talked about was Matt Olson versus Chadwick Trump, because we saw something from Matt Olson this weekend that I didn't think he would ever do, which is challenged with the ABS system, which he said he wouldn't do. But Trump got him, I think it was Friday night, like, or Saturday one.
2: Saturday.
0: Like, 3 times he got him. And Olson even looked like, dude. And he said it during batting practice. He's like, yeah, he's dead to me. You know, joking. But he came back and got his get back on Trump. So yeah. I just loved by you know, challenging, which I just thought he said he would never do.
1: The Reynaldo Lopez conversation that you're talking about, I just thought it was it's such a unique start for Reynaldo Lopez. It's just not missing a ton of bats, but the velocity was way down. But the output of what his start was actually an uptick. So the location was a lot better, and he's kind of, you know, all around the edges of the plate, which is where he needs to be. And 92 mile an hour, a lot of times on that four seamer, but still getting a lot of good outs in a lot of big situations.
2: The Braves will take on the Mets tonight. Martin Perez is up in the rotation. First pitch is at 6:30. We're still waiting to see if the lineup comes out today and Ronald Acuna Jr. is on it.
1: When you said Dom Smith had a good day, I was like, I hope this is not the old, you know, thing with our buddy Jonah Heim where he had like five RBIs and the next day he was let go.
2: Wow.
0: Yeah, you start hearing this song from Sound of Music. Yeah. Farewell.
2: I mean, it was Sean Murphy and Gwinnett. When he comes back, are they going to do the same?
1: Dude, I don't know.
0: Joey.
1: Stop asking me because I have no idea. No idea.
2: I think they learned a lesson, though.
0: I don't know. I don't know. I mean, maybe. I don't think so, though. Oh. I mean, sometimes that's not really a lesson you can learn. You have to do what you have to do.
2: Well, the morning mailbag is on deck, 404-726-0929. Dylan is going to take your calls now. Fill up the phone lines. Again, it's 404-726-0929. Are you moving to a 55 and up community as soon as you can? And what do you want to see at Falcons training camp when it opens up this Wednesday? 404-726-0929 is the number. 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
5: Right now, a very inactive rush hour, which is great for the driver. Now, we saw that crash northbound 7585 right before Pryor Street was in the left lane. That's on the shoulder. Still heavy, though, back beyond 166 Lankford Parkway. Westbound I-20 at Panola Road there on the east side. That crash is off to the shoulder. And a little bit of activity up to the north on northbound 575 Chastain Road. Injury collision. Looks like part of that on-ramp is blocked off. I'm Laura Houston with Odyssey Atlanta Traffic.
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0: phones hanging out behind the glass. Taking your calls for the morning mailbag, 404-726-0929. If you have any questions, comments, concerns, feedback on the show, we will take all of it. Main questions today are, would you live at a 55 and up community as soon as possible, as soon as you turn 55?
1: Yes.
0: And what do you want to see at training camp? What is your wish list to see at training camp? What position battles are you interested in? 404-726-0929 is the number. I want to say congratulations to Thomas from Decatur. He did win those Muse tickets, but we're going to have more tomorrow, so don't be jealous of Thomas. And a lot of random stuff has come up on the show today. Right now, I'm getting a look from Bo saying he wants to say something, so I'm going to go ahead and let you say it.
2: Something just hit me. I don't think I'd be eligible to live in one of those community homes yet.
3: Is it your criminal record?
2: No, it's 12 years from now. I'll have a 13-year-old at that point. Like, I don't think they'd let me in with a kid.
3: Ooh, good point.
2: Which is, I don't want to go anyways, but like...
3: Yeah, I don't know what the rules are on that. I do know that, like, it's the only... Like federally, the only protected thing where you can actually worry about somebody's age or race or whatever. That's the only thing like in the United States that you can actually like segregate based on.
0: Yeah, yeah.
3: Is being in a 55 plus community.
0: There's a comedian, Annie Lederman, that I follow, and she hangs out with her mom at her 55 yeah. community all the time and has a blast. And I feel like she stays there a little bit. Now, I don't know if that's just like hanging out for a little bit versus being on the lease.
3: Take me up to the, what is it? Is it, what's the one near Imclaw? Is it Big Canoe, Georgia? Like, take me up to Big Canoe, man. They got the golf course. They got the, you know what I mean? They got the restaurant on site. Like, I'm all about that life.
0: And thanks to Anita, you can have alcohol now.
3: Yeah. Sign me up. Sign me up.
4: I'm in there for that. Play.
0: All right. We need to get into the more you know, because as always, a ton of random stuff has come up on the show. So.
3: All right. So I have a couple things here. First of all, I'm a little bit taken aback by Dylan this morning. It's not the fact that he got pulled over for his tag, but it's the fact that he didn't tell anybody. Like, he was just going to let it slide on by. You know what I mean? He's going to keep that kind of tucked under his wing for a little bit and just let it go. I'm a little bit, I don't know, I thought he was more of an overshare than an undershare.
4: Hold on. Can I defend you first?
3: Okay, real quick? Yes.
4: I'm going to defend him because he came in and he went right on the air.
3: Yeah.
4: So he really hasn't, I mean, and I hit him right out of the gate to start our show. So I don't think he really had a chance.
3: Yeah,
5: it's very true.
3: I thought he was more of an overshare than an undershare.
0: Well, and I told Bo, don't ask him about it before we go on air.
4: Yeah, we would set you up. Allie did.
5: It's all good. But, Mike, I guess my other thing, what Bo said, yes, 1,000% true. I didn't have a chance. The other thing is, too, I would consider myself in more of a, like, undershare. Like, I'm on the fringe. Like, I'm close in the middle.
3: You're an average share.
5: But I'm an average share. And stuff like that, like, with that, there's... Nothing. I mean, I might have brought this up just because it affected me getting on the air, but most of the time I probably wouldn't have brought that up just because, like, why?
3: Okay.
0: Then sometimes you need time to process something. There was one time I was running a little bit late for the show and I hit like a squirrel or something on the way. Oh. And it wasn't until like halfway through the show, I was like, I got to talk about it. But I had to just like let the adrenaline.
5: Right.
3: I don't know. Y'all know me, man. I'd walk straight here and be like, I just got pulled over, man. I just got pulled over. anyways, a couple more before. First of all, Bo is a 55 plus curmudgeon. That's unfortunate. He's also expecting an uptick in the way Michael Pierce plays the run game.
4: You know what? I get one name wrong. You just can't let it go.
3: And also, I'm too far gone. I learned today I'm too far gone from superhero movies. Like, the way that y'all were talking about superhero movies, it might as well have been, like, learning German. Like, I had no... I mean, I didn't even know who y'all were talking about half the time where y'all were in that conversation with superheroes. I just sat here and kept staring at all three of y'all going, my God, what have I missed? Like, I think it's too far gone for me, man. I got to turn it in at that point.
4: Well,
0: all right, but what do you have for the more you know?
4: I actually have two on Mike. I found out that Mike uses ChatGPT to basically keep his kids busy, and it's like a guide to parenting 101.
3: Yep.
4: And also the fact that he can't wait to go live with a bunch of old people.
3: Well, I will be an old person, so yeah, that would make sense.
4: You just the excitement you talked about. I don't know what you're more excited about. Living in a retirement community or training camp? I mean, my goodness.
3: Can you imagine just every day you're like, what do you got on schedule? Oh, I got the bridge group. You know what I mean? Shuffleboard today.
0: You don't have to plan anything.
3: Yeah.
0: Or you just planned it all there for you.
3: You got a calendar of events locked in.
4: Just be cool with your neighbors. Go make sure your neighbors.
3: Here's the problem.

0: And I know this is going to happen to you. Your neighbors are going to move, dude. I'm just telling you, your neighbors are going to move. You already got a couple empty nesters near you, dude.
1: I mean,
0: your neighbors
1: are going
0: to be out of there.
1: The thing for us, like right now, is like we're just in different places. You just got a little bit of different places. But
0: that's
1: so,
0: my point.
1: So you're like, you know, mix and match and when you hang out. Anyways, Dylan really doesn't care about getting his tag updated. He just thinks it's, oh, no, whatever. I'll get to it when I get to it.
0: And the Kroger kiosk, son.
1: Yeah, and
2: so easy.
1: I know it really is. It really is.
0: I'm trash talking like I didn't get a ticket for this exact same thing.
1: The best part now is you don't have to get out of your car to do emissions. Most places you go, and on top of that, then you can just drive right over the next time after you get your emissions. You're getting groceries, and you can roll in. You know, boom, kiosk. But then I also learned that Anita LeBrun, I believe is how you pronounce her name, got that one right, didn't I, Allie? Is serious about her partying or just drinking in general. So
0: Anita, such a good name.
2: Isn't
0: like, you
2: it?
0: Know what I mean? Like, Anita.
2: Anita.
0: You just
2: Anita
0: knew she meant drink. Business with her open bar. You just knew it.
2: I did have that Mike doesn't like Avengers, so we aren't allowed to like him either.
1: Yeah.
0: I didn't tell y'all not to, but at a certain point, it's like me breaking down, you know, cover four defense and talking about, you know, splitting the safeties. Like, we've jumped the shark a little bit here.
2: Yeah, next time my eyes glaze over, I'm going to say, you got to stop.
0: Dude.
2: No more.
0: I'm sorry. I'm sorry.
1: Yeah. This shows you the range I have, because I can go anywhere and talk about anything. You were over there lost.
0: I mean, I knew Allie was mad about that when I was like, all right, I'm calling it.
1: That's a little bit irritated, too, because I thought we were having a good combo.
2: We're all having fun. We're all having fun, and Mike's like, I'm left out. Nobody can have fun.
0: Dude, y'all talked about Avengers for 6 minutes. I'm talking about the difference between the axe and the hammer. I'm like, nobody cares.
2: Why don't you talk about A-Gap for 7 minutes?
1: Yeah.
0: It's a fort show, not a freaking, we're not Marvel Con in here.
1: You know what you were? You're that little kid at daycare that you saw someone playing with a toy and they were leaving you out, so you went and took the toy away.
0: Okay.
1: And then threw it.
0: All right.
2: Dylan likes to gamble is what I garnered from him not renewing his tag.
1: Mm-hmm. You lost, too.
2: Lost that one. And then Bo is already upset about Atlanta's Super Bowl.
0: Yeah.
2: Because it's not on President's Day weekend.
0: Yeah,
1: he was. I mean, why do we get the raw end of the deal, huh? Stupid.
0: Well, that was crazy when that came out. I was like, I was really expecting a President's Day Super Bowl.
3: Yeah. I learned today that Mike is a fun sucker. I took that away, too. He's just a fun sucker.
2: Every single person noted this.
1: He's a what?
0: I could tell the look on his face. I want y'all to go back and listen to that conversation and tell me what y'all thought about it. All right. A little air check.
2: You're not
0: help
2: helping the case
0: here
2: by doubling down on the hate.
0: No, I'm staying my ground on this one.
1: Hey, you know, you guys, Mike, you just give us a list of things we're allowed to talk about on the show, and then we'll talk about them.
0: Oh,
1: buddy,
0: you and I both know you wouldn't follow that. That's 100% fact.
3: Also, I learned two things about feet today. One, that Mike's feet when he was playing football used to be hard as a rock. And then two,
0: that's true.
3: We need to normalize guys getting pedicures. Nobody should be ashamed. No guy should be ashamed of getting a pedicure.
2: No.
3: We need to normalize guys getting pedicures.
0: Definitely not ashamed of it.
1: Can we like tone it down a little bit and just say normalize men taking care of their nasty feet?
2: I feel like Lord of the Rings was like big pedicure trying to get everyone out to get their feet.
1: I thought it was a documentary about my feet.
2: Those hobbit feet.
1: That's what I got.
2: But those are for real out there, so people have to get pedicures.
1: I know.
0: I
1: flat, hairy feet. That's what I have.
0: I learned that talking about feet upsets my stomach. Okay. Because we've talked about it today, the more I'm like, ugh.
1: You know who came out as a foot guy? Micah Parsons. He's got the foot fetish. He tweeted about it. I heard it. I think I heard it on Duke's. Day Day was talking about it on Duke's.
0: Writing down for a late addition to The More You Know, Micah Parsons has a foot fetish.
1: Him and Rex Ryan could hang out and really break it down. Break down film of feet. Oh, they're really, really nice.
0: It is time for the morning mailbag. 404-726-0929. Do you get pedicures? Is John Sumrall alone here? Do you get pedicures? Let us know. What position battles are you looking most forward to? Don't call in and tell me quarterback, dude. No, that's just such low-hanging fruit. Also, are you into the Avengers series? Do you enjoy, you know, 6-7 minutes of Avengers talk on here? And were you excited about Deadpool at the conference or whatever happened that we were talking about?
1: I'll tell you what, that is so the quarterback thing. You're dead on. Like, if you're talking about the quarterback battle right now, like, have some imagination. Like, there's so much more to talk about than that.
0: Also, I'm going to put this out there. If you live in a 55-plus community, just please call us, 404-726-0929. I would love to get some insight. Please call us. I want to know what the schedule looks like, what your favorite activity is. Maybe your parents live in one. Just let us know, 404.

0: It is time for the morning mailbag. Like I said, call us, give us a little bit of shout. All right, let's go out. You know what? I know he doesn't live in one, but maybe he has some insight anyways. Let's go talk to our buddy Larry in the truck. Larry, what's going on, boss? Welcome back to the show.
1: Damn right I don't live in one. I'm 66 years old.
2: Hold on. Larry.
1: I ain't going to one either. I always live with the young people. That way, you know, look, man, I still got eyes. I might not be able to do a lot, but I still got eyes.
2: Hey, are you okay? Because you posted on Twitter you got in a fender bender, so
1: I did.
2: Speak.
1: I'm doing right. I'm back to work. So, you know, I'm doing the only thing that hurts is the airbag hit me in the chest, man, and that gets you.
0: Dang,
1: man. I'm a little sore in my chest, but other than that, I'm doing really good. Last week I called in, I talked about the Braves not winning close games. Now guess what? They're winning close games all over the place. And the last thing is, yes, guys should always, always, always get pedicures. I'm first in line for pedicure. Amen, amen, amen.
0: Yeah.
1: Love you guys.
0: All right. Thanks,
1: Larry. Have a great day.
0: Appreciate
1: I'll
0: that.
1: At you.
0: Yeah, I knew that Larry was not going to be in the 55-plus conversation.
3: No.
0: You know what I mean? He's like, bro, look, I love how he's like, my eyes still work. You know what I mean?
3: Mm-hmm.
2: I'm with Larry, by the way.
0: Hey, Larry's like, hey, just because my shopping cart is still full doesn't mean I have to leave the store. You know what I mean? That's what he's trying to say. So I appreciate that conversation. Allie, the social media has been on fire today on my end of things. What's going on?
3: So Blind Squirrel is a frequent user in our YouTube chat.
0: Okay.
3: And I did make the comment that I hit a squirrel.
0: So oh, man.
3: Blind Squirrel's very upset about that.
0: Oh, man.
3: Said he's disappointed me in hopes that me and Grant do not move into his 55-plus community.
0: I love that, man.
3: I love it, Blind Squirrel. Thank you for the comment. And then Sam wants to know, if you could guarantee one Falcon stays healthy all year, who would it be?
0: Ooh, I kind of think it's easy. But I'm curious to get what Bo says.
3: Outside
0: but.
3: Of quarterback, because that's not imaginative.
0: Yeah, no, I'm not. Okay. I'm not going.
2: I was going to say Bijan.
0: It's got to be Bijan.
3: Okay.
0: Let's just put this point blank. If Bijan goes down, we are our playoff hopes are nil.
2: He is a guy that can do everything on the field. I mean, he's essentially Boobie Miles.
0: Yeah.
2: From Permian is, you know, like the start of the movie.
0: Yeah. And I think the thing is, too, and I genuinely, and I've said this before, I hope Bijan has less touches this year. I hope he has less yards this year. Because to me, that means that everybody around him has had an uptick. You used Bijan so much last year in the receiving game and the running game that you really didn't have anybody else that could do the things that he does. And so hopefully the people that are around him, Zachariah Branch and Brian Robinson, are an uptick of what you probably had doing that a year ago.
2: People are going to hear you and be like, what are you talking about? There is so much truth in that one little statement.
0: Yeah. All right, let's go back to the phone lines. Let's talk to Quentin. He's in Atlanta. Quentin, what's going on, buddy?
4: Good morning. How y'all doing?
0: Living the dream.
4: All right, so y'all asking about the 55 and plus community?
0: Yeah, man.
4: So I worked in property management.
0: Okay.
4: I've been doing this for the last 10 years.
0: Yes.
3: There we go.
0: Yes, yes. Yes.
4: So the 55 plus communities are the absolute worst communities you can live in.
3: What?
0: Oh, man.
4: I might have said, all right, let me tell you. All right, so statistically, women live longer than men. So let any man that lives on the community be remotely attractive. They doing everybody. and they always coming downstairs telling all their business, all the women.
0: Oh,
4: you know, such and such is coming downstairs in my apartment. Why are you telling me this information? We're not asking. They coming out telling us. Nah, 55 plus is good for, you know, for the affordability, but for the community, nah.
0: I appreciate the phone call, Quinn. Thank you for a little bit of insight right there.
2: Why are you so happy to move in when it's 55 and up, Mike?
0: Hey, look, I'd be the first one to go, though. You know what I mean?
2: Yeah.
0: Like, my wife, I'll be dead on arrival when I get there. My wife would be the one spreading her wings.
3: 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For Mike, Bo, Dylan, and myself, Allie Mack, thanks for being here today. The Steakhouse is coming up next on Sports Radio 92.9 The Game. And don't forget to
2: get those feet taken care of, man.

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2: Seeing delays now down to the southeast. Trouble now for those traveling south on I-75 Hudson Bridge Road. 18-wheeler is on fire. They've put out the fire, so lots of smoke in the air, waiting on tow trucks. Two right lanes are blocked. It's backing up towards, let's say it's heavy there, back to 675. Alternate route there, Highway 42. Also an accident, eastbound 285 at Riverside Drive. Still the one south on I-75, the ramp to 285, as well as an overturned vehicle up near Kennesaw. Northbound I-75, that one at Chastain Road. I'm Lori Houston with Odyssey Atlanta Traffic.
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1: And welcome to the fastest 2 hours in radio. This is Steakhouse. My name is Steak. That's Drew Butler. I think we're on the proper schedule this week with Mr. Drew, Miss Sandy. Rusty's back. I mean, he's such a big shot, Rusty. You see him, SEC.
2: Yeah,
1: meetings,
2: trotting all over SEC media days.
1: Touchdown Club. With,
2: yeah, saw that
1: Kirby.
2: As well. Yep.
1: I think that was. Do you even know where that was?
2: I think that was at Capital City Club.
1: Capital City, right?
2: And then today he's at another golf club, supposedly golfing. So congrats to Rusty, living the high life.
1: A pretty fancy one too. So from what I understand, yeah. No, I mean, listen. I guess you know before he was on the Steakhouse, he was just an average guy covering recruiting. And now I don't know. I've elevated his career to just new heights. So,
2: you have,
1: yeah. I mean, he's looked at as a completely different journalist. Anyways, thanks for being with us on what's going to be a steamy Monday in the great city of Atlanta. Maybe you got a week or two left before the kiddos are back. I know it sounds crazy, but the month of August is where a lot of folks are headed back. And indeed, when are your girls? They got a couple of weeks.
2: Yeah.
1: Yeah, 2 weeks. 2 weeks until all that hits.
2: Crazy. It is crazy. People always kind of go, what would you tell anybody not from Atlanta when your kids go back to school? Then the next question is, well, when do they get out? And you're like, yo, right before Memorial Day.
1: Well, you're going up for the Sean McDonough golf tournament up in New England.
2: Yes.
1: And when you tell them your kids are going back, they'll be like, our summer is just getting cooked.
2: Yeah, they're just getting rolling. I know. It's wild.
1: So, lot to get to. Most, not most important, but of relevant points. Is Dylan is going to be running the show for us today as well. Bo continues to be off. And he promised me he was going to do something over the weekend. I doubt it. I doubt
2: Bo
1: it.
2: Bo or
1: happened.
2: Dylan promised you?
1: Dylan.
2: Okay.
1: Because we were going through movies that you've never seen, and he has a massive list.
2: That he's never seen?
1: A lot of these young guys, they don't. Yeah. And he was going through the list, and I said, he landed on Shawshank at one point. I go, just go rent Shawshank Redemption. That's the easiest. Nobody doesn't like that movie. It's an absolute guarantee. You didn't get to do it, did you?
3: I did not, Stakey. I failed you. I failed you. I did not complete my homework over the weekend.
1: All right. Well, when you get a chance.
3: I promise I will do. Before Bo takes back over.
1: Yes.
3: I will watch it, and we will have a conversation about it.
1: All right. You're gonna watch it with a girlfriend?
3: Maybe. She doesn't get back in town until tomorrow.
2: Okay, so now you have no excuse.
3: Exactly.
2: If she's not even in town, you don't have an excuse.
1: Is it easy? And again, we got a million things to get to, so I apologize for that. But I just was thinking I was coming up here. So I wonder if he actually did. And then we can discuss on the air one of the greatest films, most entertaining of all time. How was your weekend, sir?
2: It was great. I had a really fun weekend. Well, first off, yesterday was my dad. We celebrated my dad's birthday. He turned 64 on Friday. So
1: looking
2: we played
1: good.
2: Some golf. All the kids went to the pool. That was fun. But from Thursday to Saturday, I was out at Stanford University for a leadership development conference called the Campbell Trophy Summit. I was nominated for that award. I was a finalist.
1: Wow.
2: Back in 2011. So they bring back out all the semifinalists and finalists to Stanford. We have incredible speakers. It was awesome. I've done it now 6 times, and some of the key speakers this year were General James Mattis, who was President Trump's first Secretary of Defense. Dennis McDonough, who was President Obama's Chief of Staff.
1: Wow.
2: Rich Clark, the Executive Director of the College Football Playoff. Tons of others. It was awesome. Highly, highly honored to be there for sure.
1: Yeah, well, congrats for getting a couple of days there. A lot happening, obviously, in the world of sports and beyond.
2: We got off the air... I think it was Friday? Thursday or Friday?
1: No, it was Friday. Dylan, we got off the air and LeBron was on the Sixers.
3: Correct,
1: an hour later.
3: Yeah, literally. Maybe not even quite an hour, but close to an hour.
1: Half hour later, that news comes down. We'll have a lot more on that. I got a lot of insight for you on that coming up after the first break. Braves with a very entertaining series. It's funny when you think about Camden Yards, because when I was growing up, Camden Yards became the first of this kind of baseball stadium as an entertainment venue,
2: yeah.
1: And the discussion of what's the great stadiums. There were these horrendous stadiums, Three River Stadium in Pittsburgh, Veterans Stadium in Philadelphia.
2: Oakland Coliseum.

0: when Shea was not was a, I mean, just terrible stadiums, and then and then they built in this, you know, kind of warehouse factory district. They built Camden Yards, and Baltimore became a sexy place to play for sure. That's where Cal Ripken spent his time, and Orioles have been a pretty good team over the last few years. Highly entertaining 3 days for the Braves, all one-run games, right?
1: Yep.
0: Over the last few days as well. So
1: yeah, Braves win the series. They have won now all three series since returning from the All-Star break, and they are 7-3 in their last 10 stake, 5.5 games up on the Phillies. So it looks like order's been restored within the organization now. Four-game set, I believe, up in New York against the Mets, and we as we approach the trade deadline, of course, which we all expect the Braves to be buyers.
0: Yeah, they have to be because, again, they've got an everyday lineup and a great bullpen. And, you know, yesterday some of those things came into play, and over the weekend it did. But they don't have the starting pitching, I don't think, to compete for a championship. I don't think Alex Anthopoulos would say anything differently. And whether it's Grant Holmes or, you know, Ronaldo Lopez or Bryce Elder or Martin Perez or, you know, J.R. Richie, the guys that you have counted on or want to count on, Hurston Waldrop, that's just not going to be enough. It's Chris Sale
1: Smith,
0: and everybody
1: Schauber.
0: Else.
1: Yeah, no, I totally agree. So your point, which I believe is a valid one, the fact that the Braves are 62-43 on the season with kind of a hodgepodge of a pitching lineup added in with their hitting lineup, you cannot let this type of opportunity go by the wayside in terms of taking a deep run at the playoffs. Is that what I'm getting at?
0: Yeah, I mean, listen, their everyday lineup, you give them a little bit of pitching, can absolutely get hot for 3 weeks and win a World Series,
1: yeah.
0: And there's no reason not to think that. I mean, whether you're talking about, you know, Ronald coming back or Ozzie or, you know, Michael Harris this season, and obviously Matt Olson, who had some dramatics yesterday defensively and obviously over the weekend offensively. Austin Riley, whether or not he's going to get it going again, but there's plenty of talent, plenty of personnel. Obviously, Drake Baldwin may be your best player right now. So all that says, why can't you win a World Series? Well, you can't win one because of your pitching. You can't win one because of your starting rotation, and you're throwing bullpen games on a regular basis, or you just don't have any faith that guys getting past the fourth inning. So I think that there's an incredible amount of pressure for Alex Anthopoulos to decide, are we going to part with some of our best prospects? Are we going to give up a frontline player, you know, and make a move that says to our fan base, listen, we are going after the Dodgers and the Brewers and everybody else, and we know we have Chris Sale and nobody else does. What can we put in behind him? But this is what you get paid to do. This is a lot of pressure to look at that team and say, what are we, you know, what are we really, you know? And every general manager has to say that. But when you're have the elite record the Braves have, we know what you are. You're a really good team,
1: yeah,
0: but you have a really big weakness.
1: So is it one or two moves? Is it one in the sense of just pie in the sky, Tarek Skubal? Double A goes against Tarek Skubal. Is it go time?
0: Yeah.
1: Okay.
0: Well, whether it's Skubal or, yeah, I mean, it's one big move where you know what they say about a good partnership or a good business deal is where both sides leave
1: unhappy.
0: Yes.
1: Feeling like, yes.
0: Unhappy.
1: Yes. The best deals are when both sides feel like they lost.
0: Exactly right. I was wondering if you're going to. Yeah, and by the way, all that means is that it's going to hurt Braves fans a little. Because if it's not hurting us a little bit, it means we didn't part with somebody to get back anything of value.
1: That's right.
0: You're going to have to feel like, wow, really? That guy in the minors? Maybe it's a frontline player that we're used to. Something just like, how did that just happen that we lost our guy? But yes, you have to feel like there's some pain in Braves country, and that will be interesting to see. Let's do our 9 at 9.
2: 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It's 9 things you need to know.
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0: It looked bleak. Bases loaded. Nobody out. 10th inning. Orioles ready to put that ball game to bed as the Braves blow a 2-0 lead, and they scuffle in the 9th inning, and they give up a homer in the 8th inning, and you go, well, this will be a tough loss, 2 out of 3. But a smoked line drive that Matt Olson makes a play on. Doubles up, I think, Pete Alonso at first base. They survive the 10th, win it in the 11th, do what they have to do. They leave Baltimore with 2 out of 3.
1: Yeah, Braves win Sunday 3-2 in 11. They lost on Saturday 2-3, But on Friday, they won as well, 7-6 again.

0: in extra innings. That one went to 10. So a highly entertaining series. Braves, again, win their third straight series in a row since the All-Star break. They are 62-43 on the season, 5.5 games up on the Phillies. Back at it tonight at Citi Field against the Mets, 7:10 first pitch.
1: Yeah, let's just say that you can't be a bigger embarrassment than the New York Mets this season.
0: They're a dumpster fire.
1: The biggest payroll with the worst results in Major League Baseball history. Meanwhile, a couple of quick things. Breaking news out of Chapel Hill. With the head of, what is it, the general manager of football.
0: Yeah, Michael Lombardi, who has been around the game of football in multiple capacities. He was very close with Bill Belichick with the New England Patriots, ends up going to North Carolina with Bill Belichick to be the GM of the Tar Heels. And breaking news this morning, he has been placed on administrative leave.
1: Yeah, he's been described as absolutely insufferable. It was a very bold acquiescing by the North Carolina administration to even let him hire Mike Lombardi. It's like, this guy's going to run our football operation. Controversial figure.
0: Yeah.
1: Not well liked. He's in trouble there, obviously. I think it's the beginning of the end of the Carolina Bill Belichick era, which I don't think will last through the entire year.
0: Really? Because I heard you ask Wes Durham that when he was in studio with you and Sandra last week. And Wes was pretty adamant that he thinks that Belichick will be the head coach for every game coming up this season.
1: Yeah, I mean, you know, I think they're going to be getting, I think they're going to have a very rough year. But, I mean, listen, replacing someone like him in the middle of the year would have to be pretty drastic.
0: Right.
1: Speaking of drastic, the Philadelphia Sixers, 76ers, I don't know if it was drastic what they did this offseason, but it was.
0: They're burning the boats up there, man. They are all in.
1: You're a Philadelphia 76ers fan. And in the matter of weeks over your summer, you added Jaylen Brown and LeBron James to go along with already some of the most dynamic young players in the entire league. They are not playing in Philadelphia.
0: No, Joel Embiid, Maxey, Ejiofor, and now you've got Jaylen Brown and LeBron James.
1: Edgecombe.
0: It is fascinating because I saw your tweet. These guys are not the youngest. Everybody wants the ball. You've only got one basketball. How are you going to create a true team that can play together? We'll wait and see, but the East is loaded now. Obviously, the New York Knicks defending champs. Sixers doing what they're doing. Miami went and got Giannis. And the Hawks, they've been trying to make those moves. We'll see what they can do this upcoming season.
1: East is fascinating. All right, what else you need to know? We'll talk about Kyle Shanahan later this hour, too. I mean, this was no fender bender.
0: No.
1: A major car accident. Now, if the injuries were not life-threatening, I would imagine the accident was, and he just, you know, you hear about some guys walking out of a horrible wreck, whatever, car flips or whatever. And I don't know all the details. My point is, when you get 40 stitches and you're 2 weeks down the line.
0: Severe concussion.
1: Severe. You can't function as and do your. I mean, think of where you have to be in terms of your injury, a head injury. Well, you can't do your job 2 weeks later. That's a serious situation that happened in San Francisco. I'll update you on that. And Falcons training camp, so much to talk about as we're spending the week in Flowery Branch. A lot of it. We'll tell you more about why the best time of year for a football fan, at least, as you get your fix. It's it's a 9 o'clock hour. Steak and Drew Butler. We come back. I'll tell you why LeBron went to Philly. 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
4: Lots of congestion down to the southeast. That wreck along South and I-75 Hudson Bridge Road involving an 18-wheeler that was on fire. Fire's been put out, but still two right lanes blocked. Only the left lane getting through. Backing up onto 675. Alternate route, it's going to help you out. Highway 42, eastbound 285 Riverside Drive. That's off to the shoulder. Also an accident south on I-75. The ramp to 285. May see some delays there. As well as an overturned vehicle on northbound 575 at Chastain Road. I'm Lori Houston with Odyssey Atlanta Traffic.
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0: Sports Radio 929 The Game. Thanks for being with us. Drew Butler in the house on a Monday morning. Thank you for making this radio station a part of your day. We've got the YouTube channel if you want to watch us, see how we're looking. Got a little sun yesterday, right? You want to be tan for the cameras or something.
1: Yeah.
0: I always say you have a few choices in life. You can lose those extra 5 or 10 pounds or get a tan, right? Because we all know we look a little skinnier, a little color, right? So, you know, yesterday was one of those. It was a nice little pool day yesterday.
1: Yeah, it was great. Not too hot. A little breeze out there.
0: Yeah. And
1: if you were able to find some shade, it was extremely enjoyable.
0: Yes. So, I hope folks are wrapping up their summer in wonderful fashion. Also, listen to us on the Odyssey app. My mom and so many other folks all over the country. If you're traveling for business, you want to stay on top of Falcons training camp, where we'll be out there over the next few weeks with all kinds of storylines. The Kevin Stefanski, Matt Ryan, Ian Cunningham era begins, and I've been here for multiple eras. None better than the Thomas Dimitroff, Matt Ryan, Mike Smith era.
1: Sure.
0: All of them came in at the same time.
1: Yep.
0: Not to be confused with the Arthur Smith, Terry Fontenot. Mm. I think his first quarterback was Matt Ryan, but then the next one would be Marcus Mariota. So their eras begin.
1: Yeah.
0: And a completely, you know, new look to the Atlanta Falcons on so many, not to mention some of the folks they hired underneath Matt Ryan with big time credentials, right? Took a guy from the Eagles, I think it was, or some other folks within that front office administration, really went all over to create a new framework.
1: Sure.
0: For the organization. We are going to look different. We're going to sound different. We're going to report different in terms of Arthur Blank.
1: Yep.
0: It's not the final stamp of the end all be all necessarily that Matt Ryan is going to put a team underneath him in his vision and try to create a new era after 60 years of Falcons football has not brought you a world championship. It's only brought you 2 Super Bowls. It's brought you 8 consecutive losing seasons, and it's brought much maligned Atlanta Falcon fans after what they've been through. And that, you know, begins with when the organization got here in the 60s. So we shall see. It'd be fascinating to be out there.
1: Yeah, I'll be really interested just to see the intensity that the Atlanta Falcons approach this preseason with. In the games, are the starters going to play? How is Kevin Stefanski going to change the culture that fans have become accustomed to over the last, call it, 5 or 6 years when it comes to, hey, we'll be able to read the tea leaves of what's going on at training camp, maybe get some videos or pictures from the beat guys. However, we'll all find out at week one.
0: Yeah.
1: We're not going to see any starters. Kind of a waste of time to even follow, if you wanted to, preseason action if you're a Falcons fan. I think that changes this year. I think it needs to change because I'm looking at it right here. The Atlanta Falcons are the odds-on favorite to lose the division. I mean, least best odds to win the NFC South.
0: They are ranked out of 32 teams by virtually every one of those power rankings between 24 mm-hmm. and probably 28, 29.
1: Plus 425 to win the NFC South. Bucks lead the way at plus 164.
0: Yeah, and we'll talk to Graf from New Orleans because Saints are starting up. And
1: Saints are plus 265. They're ahead of the Panthers.
0: How about they're ahead of the Falcons?
1: Yeah,
0: that's how quickly it flipped. So, it'll be fascinating. They have a great chance to win the division because of the division that it is and because there's a margin that is so small. We'll get deeper into it, but if Tua Tagovailoa looks like he did a couple of years ago, we'll be in great shape to win the division.
1: Yeah, and keep in mind, Tua Tagovailoa has always played well, one, indoors. He's always played well when he's got favorable weather conditions. That's not going to be an issue for him.

0: here in Atlanta with the Falcons. I fully expect Tua to be the starter in week one. I could easily be wrong in that estimation. No,
1: I think you're right. I don't think it's going to be even.
0: And I think it's just a health thing for Michael Penix Jr. He tore his ACL in November.
1: That definitely plays into it. Even if Michael Penix is clear to go, I think Tua already has a head start. And I think there's a notion of giving a veteran the ball right out of the gate to say, this is a new era. At least we know this guy has started this many games. And Penix played at the highest level of college football also. So I don't want to underestimate playing at Washington and playing in national title games, because we know what Tua did, went and won a national title. But I just think that there's a security of saying, at least we know exactly this guy absolutely has been in the wars. The other guy's played 11 games in the NFL. I think that's total. He's played 11 games in the NFL. Let's turn to LeBron James. Obviously, you know my passion for the NBA. Fascinating Eastern Conference taking shape. I've been thinking Miami pretty much along the way. I forgot how it ended in Miami. Not well with Pat Riley. But, you know, LeBron's not going to end well a lot of places. I mean, anytime you leave, people are squawking both ways. Something about, I don't know, the chocolate chip cookies and Pat Riley. Do you remember this at all? There was a couple of different things that happened with Miami, including he didn't want his posse around LeBron, and he laid down some laws on him, right? Pat Riley did, and I don't think that affected it. I'm not trying to take shots, but I think he's ring chasing. I want one more title. I want my fifth. Kobe has five. Magic has five. I want a fifth. The last one was the bubble title. The most insignificant title in sports history.
0: Yes.
1: In terms of what it looked like and felt like, right? Anthony Davis and LeBron get their title.
0: Air quotes title.
1: Yeah. Well, I mean, it is what it is, right? I mean, like, you still played everybody else in the NBA, but it certainly felt muted, if you will.
0: Sure.
1: So he goes a place that is absolutely loaded. And Rich Paul, I assume it's on his podcast or in general, he talked about, when did the Philadelphia 76ers jump ahead of the pack?
2: I think the eyeball came after, obviously, the trade.
3: Like the Brown trade.
2: Yeah. To even be really, really considered.
1: Oh, okay. So he wasn't considering that. Listen, Jaylen Brown's an absolute beast.
0: Yes, that's a fact.
1: I can give you, you know, a litany of reasons why Boston moved on, and Brad Stevens isn't a dummy. It's probably the best front office track record of anybody in the league the last decade, right? Brad Stevens. He drafted Tatum and Brown without the top pick. I think they both were three overall.
4: Yeah.
1: He brought you Derek White. He brought you Porzingis. I mean, he brought a championship team there. He knows exactly what he wants to do. Why did he get rid of Jaylen Brown? I'll give you time on that somewhere down the line. But obviously, they're loaded. Why didn't he choose Cleveland to return? Why didn't he choose to play with Giannis? And why didn't he head up the highway to Golden State?
4: Part of the difficulty in the decision was they really were a lot of attractive options.
2: How could it not be?
4: Right.
2: You know, home is home. Miami is Miami. It's Patton's. And
4: they have a good team.
2: And I think that everyone was at some point leading the race.
4: Were the reports true when it seemed to be narrowed down to what was widely reported was Golden State, Cleveland, Miami, Philly? That's what it got whittled down to. Were those reports true?
2: Those were true.
1: Okay. I mean, like the way they're talking about even still, they all were the front runner at one point. I mean, now we're going to go through the brain of, well, 3 weeks ago, he thought Golden State, but 10 days ago, he thought Miami, but 4 days ago, like, enough already. The thing did not need to be handled this way. I think it creates bitterness in every one of those towns. I know in Miami, they're super bitter about it.
0: Yeah.
1: And it's like, you don't have to create that acrimony if you just, I don't know, approach it a little less narcissistic and just say, yeah, we made a decision. This is what we're doing. Not that it's a horse race.
0: Do you think it's as simple as LeBron would be a better teammate on the floor with Jaylen Brown rather than Giannis?
1: Do you think
0: LeBron compliments Jaylen Brown better than he would compliment Giannis? As much as, the extent that he could be on the court?
1: No, I don't. I think Giannis, actually, because I think he'd have the ball in his hand more. Now he's got a ball-dominant guy in Jaylen Brown who loves to pound the basketball, and he had the highest percentage of holding the ball. But I think he's ring-chasing.
0: Yeah.
1: I think he wants a ring, and that team's loaded.
0: And what would that do? I mean, okay, let's just say, optimistically speaking, that they go ahead and win the NBA Finals this year in Philadelphia. What does that do for LeBron's legacy?
1: That is a great question.
0: Are people going to be like, wow, he's the one that brought Philly their first title since the early 1980s?
1: No, they won't. And I think the legacy part doesn't really change. Charles Barkley, you'll hear a little bit about that. I think, you know, like Kevin Durant's legacy barely moved by winning in Golden State.

0: Right.
1: A 70-win team that had Steph and Klay and Draymond and just a lot of talent. And I think, you know, people are like, oh, yeah, I guess Durant won a title.
0: Right. I mean, if LeBron came to Atlanta and took them to win an NBA Finals, 100%.
1: But I don't think he could do it at 41 years old. But, right. But that's a great question because I don't think it affects it. Here's Bob Myers, who was the president of the team until recently. Now he's president of the owners, president of the group of owners that operate the 76ers.
0: Yep.
1: He talked about pitching it to LeBron.
2: I'd say I honestly believe this is your best chance to win. You have to decide all the other things that are equally important because it's his life. He has to play. He has to face the scrutiny of his decision that'll have people say you should have done this or should have done that. And they'll criticize him for whatever, which is his life. So he's been through all that. What I would just say is if it's about winning and that, let's talk about this team because you can win here in Philadelphia.
0: Now, I did just see there was an article in San Francisco, of course, where Golden State is. After these moves were made, Jaylen Brown, LeBron James, and they're giving a ton of flowers to Bob Myers saying, see, this is the guy who actually put together the dynasty in Golden State. This is the guy who knows what he needs to do in order to win championships. So Bob Myers getting a ton of love after leaving ESPN and getting back in to the front office of the Philadelphia 76ers.
1: Yeah, I mean, it passes the smell test for Bob Myers, but listen, it's not that complicated. I didn't hear the cut until it's exactly what I said. I mean, and please, enough with it. It's your personal. It's like 9 months of your life. You're a billionaire. You got private helicopters
0: and
1: private planes.
0: Yeah, they said Shams was kind of talking about him probably living in New York and daily commute to Philly.
1: On a helicopter.
0: That's a great way to endear yourself to your teammates.
1: Yeah, I mean, that makes you approachable. Listen, LeBron is just fine. I know, he's going to be away from his family. Dude, in the spectrum of people away from their family, you know, there's a guy that just got on a plane this morning on a Monday morning at Hartsfield that's working in Albuquerque. You know, and his whole family's here, and
0: correct,
1: he'll be back on Friday.
0: Yes.
1: I don't think that resembles LeBron being away from his family.
0: Is that safe to say?
1: More on LeBron coming up. But I will say there's a lot of guys that need the basketball, and Tyrese Maxey's the alpha. Joel Embiid was the biggest name there lately. Jaylen Brown loves to pound the basketball. Edgecombe feels like it's his time, and now LeBron, who couldn't handle Luka being the star, kind of. I don't know that it works. There's only one basketball. It's a cliche. There's only one ball. So defend them well in the playoffs because somebody's going to get looks and somebody's not. When we come back, why the Kyle Shanahan accident is serious stuff and why the Atlanta Falcons are one simple good year away from one guy to be a playoff team and hosting a game at Mercedes-Benz. Sports Radio 92.9.

0: Seeing those delays to the southeast, that wreck remains for those traveling along south on I-75 Hudson Bridge Road. Still blocking a couple of right lanes is backing up towards 675 onto 675. And we do have an alternate route there, Highway 42. You may want to skip over, try that as well. Also on eastbound 285 Riverside Drive, all lanes are getting through. Newest accident reported along northbound I-75, this one near Georgia 74. Right before Jonesboro Road, it looks like at least the two or maybe three right lanes are blocked off. And still a crash up to the north. Kennesaw, northbound 575 Chastain Road, at least one lane blocked. I'm Lori Houston with Odyssey Atlanta Traffic.
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0: 62-43 on the season now. 5.5 games up on the Phillies in the NL East, and I believe, Dylan, they've got 10 straight division games coming up.
1: Yeah, absolutely. They got, three against the Mets here in New York.
0: Then three.
1: Three against the Mets here in New York. Then you go back home, take on the Washington Nationals for four. Then you got the Marlins still in Atlanta for three more, and then it's broken up a little bit. I think you got the Yankees after that in New York.
0: That's right.
1: For three. So, and then you get, and then you go right back to the NL East and take on the Mets for three back at home. So,
2: yeah, listen, you are playing out another 50 something games, and you're trying to see what roster is going to look like when you hit October, and you're trying to say, do we have a championship roster? Completely different conversation from Atlanta Falcons, right? And expectation of the Atlanta Hawks. I would argue you have three tiers. You have three tiers. You have the Atlanta Braves, who always are trying to win a world championship, and we should be talking about Andrew Jones at the Hall of Fame. And, you know, that should be number one story and nothing else bigger than that. The photos of McGriff and Maddux and Smoltz and Glavin
0: sitting around the table with the wine. Dude, it's just awesome.
2: You know, two things come to mind. What an incredible organization. What a absolute highlight of success, individual accolades, awards, record-breaking performances. Chipper Jones, by the way, of course, a part of that as well. All those guys, right? So the first thought is, how do you have that many Hall of Famers? It's incredible. How do you have that many Hall of Famers? Because Bobby Cox, a Hall of Famer.
0: In the same era.
2: And John Scherholz. Yeah. All of them.
0: Yeah.
2: How do you only win one title?
0: I know.
2: Do you only win one title?
0: Well, you could take the other side of that and say it's very hard. That is an exact example of how hard it is to win any title.
2: Yeah, you're right.
0: And the fact that the Braves only got one in that era, and they've gotten another here in 2021 more recently, it just shows you it is hard to win championships.
2: Yeah, and then a million things have to kind of fall into place or not. Because let me just say this. The Dodgers just won two in a row. They were considered the best team in baseball. They had the best lineup, the most Hall of Famers, the most MVPs, and they just went out and won two titles.
0: Yeah.
2: Braves had that every year. They got three Hall of Famers in their rotation. They got a couple more Hall of Famers in their lineup. They've got the best lineup in baseball. They've got the best record in baseball. And sometimes it's not that complicated. NBA, it's not complicated at all. Most talent normally wins the NBA 98% of the time.
0: Yeah, that's right.
2: You know, were the Knicks the most talented? Really close. Oklahoma City may have been the most talented, didn't win it. But my point is, it hurts to look at it. I'm not going to lie. I look at it and go, how is Chipper Jones basically first season the only time the guy gets a title?
0: I know.
2: And then he goes, how many years of coming up short?
0: Okay, well, I hear that loud and clear. And I would say, I would compare it to, and this might be a little bit of a stretch, but like, how does Aaron Rodgers only have one Super Bowl?
2: Yeah. How does Dan Marino only go to the Super Bowl one time? Dan Marino goes to the Super Bowl. Many say Dan Marino is the greatest quarterback of all time. Nobody had a better arm, better than Elway, better than Montana, better than Brady. Dan Marino goes to one Super Bowl, and I believe it's his rookie year or his second year, if I'm not mistaken. Are you surprised when I say that you had to even check it? I'm just at, yeah.
0: Yeah, it was Super Bowl 19.
2: Yeah, and how old was he there? I think he was a rookie or a second-year guy. So, you know, it is hard, but they were never, like, the most talented team in the NFL. They didn't have a defense that, like, the Braves had everything. Braves had absolutely everything. By the way, incredibly well-represented Braves country, incredibly well-represented there, and just in general, an incredible weekend. Can we play the Andrew Jones cut of being the first Hall of Famer from the island of Curaçao? Because that was a big storyline. Here's Andrew Jones. Not always comfortable in this kind of a setting, but I thought did a really good job in his 13-minute speech.
3: There's no easy way to get here from the small island of Curaçao, more than 2,000 miles away, but today Cooperstown and Curaçao are forever joined together. Being the first Hall of Famer from my island is an incredible moment. That's why they make such a memorable day. I'm overjoyed to share this day with people from my homeland. So many people helped me get here, helped me get the journey of loving it.

0: game and make it here to the major league.
1: That helps define so many of these Latin American players too, where they come from, the ridiculous path to getting to Cooperstown from that island when every single kid, you know, it's funny, you and I sit there and talk about USA soccer, right? Why can't we be better? We got 300 million people here. Why is it that these small nations continually, and I'm not talking about France and you know, Portugal necessarily in England, but even smaller countries and islands or whatever.
2: Able Cabo to Verde, Ivory Coast.
1: Yeah, the African nations, some, I don't know, small there, yeah, but a lot Congo. Of different ones. Congo, Ghana, is it?
2: Ghana.
1: You know, in those islands, every single kid has one dream.
2: Yeah.
1: Whether they're playing some form of stick ball in like a field without any grass, or it gets a little more elevated into organized baseball. That's their only dream. In a lot of those islands and nations, I want to play baseball. Andrew Jones got to a point, he played for the premier organization, won 10 consecutive gold gloves. 10 consecutive
2: gold
1: gloves.
2: That's insane.
1: What were you doing at 6 and 8 years old? Somebody must have been like, this kid is really good, right? I mean, that kind of talent, Drew, you're seeing at an incredibly young age.
2: Yeah.
1: The 19-year-old, two home run World Series, for Andrew Jones, I believe that series defined the era for the Braves, and not in a great way, because what would have been said is Andrew Jones helped drive the Braves to another world championship and begin the dynasty that was the Atlanta Braves. Instead, you have Jim Leyritz and Mark Wohlers and, you know, the unraveling, and the Yankees become that team of that era. And Andrew Jones, it's not a footnote, the two home runs at 19 years old at Yankee Stadium. It's not a footnote, but it has... not as insignificant as the Julio Jones catch in the Super Bowl, but it is insignificant enough that it's not an all-time moment.
2: Yeah.
1: Right? It's not an all-time moment to say, hey, the Braves run, look at this. This is like, you know, bookending that run. So,
2: I mean, to your point, the Julio Jones catch in the Super Bowl, one of the most incredible plays that will be forgotten.
1: Yes.
2: I mean, it was absolutely insane, that catch, and nobody will remember it for obvious reasons. It stings.
1: Sports is amazing.
2: It's cruel in that regard.
1: Sports is amazing because, you know, that would be up there with a Ben Roethlisberger throw in the back end of the end zone.
2: Right, or, you know, Larry Fitzgerald, he caught that slant and took it 60 yards to the house. Cardinals lead the Super Bowl with less than 2 minutes to go. They lose the game.
1: Nobody on that remembers. Throw. Santonio Holmes?
2: Yes, Santonio Holmes, back corner of the end zone.
1: You know, that won a world championship for the Atlanta Falcons. Like, here's the play that won the championship. They ran it three times after that.
2: Yep.
1: And then they put the game away and welcome Atlanta to the world of championships. Instead, Julio Jones's legacy will never be the same as, listen, Hall of Famer, of course, but just couldn't finish the drill.
2: If you want to get nostalgic or excited about the Falcons, just go ahead and type in Julio Jones Atlanta Falcons highlights on YouTube. You'll be like, wow.
1: I know.
2: He was that dude. That Falcons offense was electric.
1: Cooking.
2: Yes,
1: cooking.
2: Man. You watch, you're like, oh, my.
1: But watch the first half of the 49er game that we lose, the NFC title game to Colin Kaepernick.
2: In 2012.
1: Yeah. Look at Julio and Roddy.
2: Woo.
1: Or look at the Seattle game that we won, what they did to Richard Sherman.
2: Yep.
1: And who's their big
2: Earl
1: safety
2: Thomas.
1: There? Earl Thomas. And, I mean, just look at that. Like, Matt Ryan. And then I was looking at Matt Ryan. I was watching similar highlights. I was like, dude, that was... what a beast.
2: He was chucking that thing.
1: Play action.
2: Oh, yeah.
1: Give me a little bit of a pocket, and let me just throw perfect friggin' in-the-basket throws,
2: yep,
1: or throw it up to Julio. I mean, like,
2: you had Harry dude, Matt Douglas Ryan underneath. Was so,
1: oh, Harry mean, Douglas, dude, yeah, dude, the gains he had. Harry Douglas was the number three. You talk about, like, and then Tony Gonzalez shows up. I mean, dude.
2: Those are fun highlights to watch.
1: 8 years without it. Kyle Shanahan's the guy really blamed more than anybody else for not, you know, figuring out a way after that Julio Jones catch to reel it in. And once you get a one pass play, you get the hold. Now you're out of field goal range. And then you have the sack. And then you really start to have that game unravel. But Kyle Shanahan, now there's a lot of angles to the story that is announced. What is it, Saturday morning, Drew?
2: Saturday at noon Eastern, the San Francisco 49ers put out a statement that said their head coach, Kyle Shanahan, had been involved in a car accident in Palo Alto, California, 11 days prior. Significant injuries,

0: not life-threatening. I believe it was 40 stitches, a severe concussion, some broken bones. And they have already named another coach to kind of lead the 49ers until Coach Shanahan will be able to come back at training camp. It was reported that yesterday Shanahan did show up for about 30 minutes while media was not allowed any availability during practice, but he was there with John Lynch. And there's just a lot of questions now, Stake, as to, one, how was this kept under wraps? The head coach of an NFL franchise getting in a significant car accident in said town. And then why was it wrapped up so tight and then announced in unison with members of the NFL media?
1: Well, it sounds like the media had it, the guys closest to the Niners, out of respect, I guess, because it was a, while it wasn't a life-threatening, it was a serious medical situation. They asked it to hold, and then they all released it simultaneously. I don't really care. I don't really think about, you know, the ethics of the journalism. Journalism of, like, you know, is it your job to hold that back? Do the fans have a right to know? Why didn't you let it? I don't know. I mean, you know, hey, his family's shaken up. We'd rather not put it out right now. Yeah. I mean, it's, I don't know, you know, it's, it seems a little.
0: Thankfully, he is okay. I mean,
1: right.
0: And, then, so and that's the big thing here.
1: You could argue that he's okay.
0: But in this day and age,
1: to hold
0: too,
1: it.
0: Well, I would just say in this day and age on social media and everybody second guessing anything that's reported, it's like you go on social media and you kind of go into la la land.
1: So what's the big scandal? Like you know, I worked with Sandra, who is a lover, but she is everything, and she's right half the time on it, is a conspiracy theorist. She's always thinking there's something bubbling underneath.
0: Something amok.
1: Okay, yeah. So what's amok?
0: I don't know.
1: Other than if it was a DUI, which we have not heard.
0: But
1: right?
0: I think that would have probably been announced by now.
1: Because you would have had legal.
0: Sure.
1: You would have had body cams and things like that.
0: Yeah.
1: That would have been. So then what's the scam? They held it back because out of respect for the organization, they wanted to let everybody know instead of saying Kyle Shanahan won't be at training camp and able to coach. And I don't know. But what's, like, everything has to be, what's the conspiracy? Like, what's the end game?
0: I don't know. Hey, this is bad radio, but I'm going to show you something. It has to do with the NFL. This just came across my screen. I want you to get, this is an alternate jersey. I want you to guess the team that this is the alternate jersey for.
1: Okay. We're going to do that when we come back. You want to say it on the air? Texans?
0: That's the Buffalo Bills alternate jersey for this year. How terrible is that?
1: Yeah, that's really bad.
0: That's one of the worst things I've ever seen.
1: So you'll put that on social?
0: Yes.
1: At Drew Butler?
0: Yes. What is this?
1: Yeah.
0: What am I looking at?
1: So, and is there a theory? I don't know. 404-726-0929. You guys, a lot of conspiracy theories. Dylan, is there one out there I don't know about? Why they held it back?
2: Not that I have heard.
1: I mean, like, okay.
2: Yeah, I think.
1: Doesn't affect anybody or
2: no,
1: anything.
2: No, I think the main reason, like you said, why they hold it back is, look, nobody was, they hadn't reported to camp yet. There was no reason for them to put this out. And then, you know, once they found out, especially once they found out it's not life-threatening or anything like that. And so once they reported to camp, they talked about it. And
1: but
2: now,
1: they,
2: that's
0: just
2: that.
0: A matter of privacy.
1: They did it out of respect. I think there's an article that Kyle Shanahan had a very serious injury that could have been killed. Now, just because it wasn't life-threatening doesn't mean he could have been killed.
2: True.
1: When I hear 40 stitches and a concussion that's gone on for weeks that he can't work,
0: yeah,
1: I say that's a traumatic situation.
0: Sure.
1: Yeah. All right. We'll talk some Falcons training camp as well when we come back. Sports Radio 929.
3: 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The Braves up in the Charm City. Did they sign Stringer Bell off waivers? 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Patrick Mahomes is ready. Will Michael Penix Jr. be? And plenty more on the NBA as we break down our moves in LeBron and Philly. 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
6: Still seeing those delays to the southeast. That wreck remains for those traveling along south on I-75 Hudson Bridge Road. Still blocking a couple of right lanes is backing up towards 675 onto 675. And we do have an alternate route there, Highway 42. You may want to skip over, try that as well. Also on eastbound 285 Riverside Drive, all lanes are getting through. Newest accident reported along northbound I-75, this one near Georgia 74. right before Jonesboro Road. It looks like at least the two or maybe three right lanes are blocked off, and still a crash up to the north. Kennesaw, northbound 575 Chastain Road, at least one lane blocked. I'm Lori Houston with Odyssey Atlanta Traffic.
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0: Guys together in Cooperstown. Can't wait to hear what Bo has to say about that. His girlfriend gave him the birthday gift to go to Cooperstown to watch Andrew Jones get one of the biggest Braves fans you ever meet in your life.
1: And, yeah, man, a couple of my buddies actually went up there as well. Umberto, mi amigo, he was up there. Meatball Melly, Chris Melhouse.
0: Meatball Melly was up there?
1: Yeah, he went up there too.
0: Meatball Melly was crushed.
1: And you know
0: the
1: story about Meatball Melly, right?
0: No.
1: You obviously know that.
0: No, I don't.
1: Chris Melhouse, a close friend of mine, member at the athletic club, we play in a member together. Longtime listener of you, 790. You guys were at Davio's, I think, for a fundraiser.
0: Martini. Sorry. No, a fundraiser. Sorry. Yeah.
1: And he bought like 1,000 meatballs at this thing to raise money, and you started calling him Meatball Melly.
0: I never knew that.
1: So that's what he
0: that
1: goes by.
0: That was a great spot over the years, the Palm and Davio's and all the running around and antics, if you will.
1: He's a longtime listener, though, so shout out to Umberto and Melly. They were up in Cooperstown with Andrew.
0: All right. Kudos to the Atlanta Braves organization for getting another guy in the Hall of Fame, and Andrew Jones, who's around town a lot. See him at the Braves games when I'm there with Bo.
1: Yeah.
0: Sometimes I get lucky enough to be in his club. Andrew's there, I don't know, 50% of the time.
1: Thought it was cool what Delta did for him as well.
0: Yeah.
1: Naming the A25 gate after Andrew Jones to commemorate his Hall of Fame induction.
0: Yes, indeed. So it is, I think you got me off track because you just started staring at something and just immediately reacted to that uniform Buffalo Bills.
1: It was terribly ugly. I'm sorry. I was shocked.
0: I know, but what you did is you took me in it. You know what I mean? It was like a party foul, right?
1: I'm sorry.
0: Because, you know,
1: it's Monday.
0: I probably had an incredibly poignant point to make. You know what I mean?
1: Of course you
0: probably
1: did.
0: Probably like, you know, where I had lunch on Saturday or something you took away from. So,
1: yes.
0: No, but I want to say something about three tiers. I hadn't thought about this. And sometimes the way you and I work, we start talking and, you know, a lot of these things start to come to the surface. It's two guys who hadn't seen each other in a week and whatever it is. There's three tiers of teams in Atlanta. There's the Atlanta Falcons that there is absolutely no expectation of competing for a championship or really being one of the bigger stories in the National Football League. That's just not
1: fair.
0: You can't have that expectation when you haven't made the playoffs in 8 years. The second tier is the Atlanta Hawks, who had a really friggin' good record last year, the more you think about it. 46-34, I think, or whatever it was. 10 or 12 games over 500 for a team that was basically under 500 around there.
1: And how many did they win in a row late in the season? 14?
0: I mean, they just had an incredible run. They're the only team to win two games against the Knicks.
1: Yeah.
0: They've added some really nice pieces. Granted, most of them benched. Lou Dort's not coming off the bench. Wiggins, three very interesting draft picks. Like, they're a team that we think is starting to get in the conversation. I said to some folks within the organization, I said, listen, you get in a playoff series, I don't care who we're playing. You put Lou Dort on Jalen Brunson, and then you go put Dyson Daniels on Ananobi, and then you have the defensive team that you have put together, you're going to be a friggin' problem. Now, Jalen Johnson has to be a guy in the playoffs that can go for 30 points and win a game.
1: Right.
0: But we're getting to be like, how big is the upside? I don't know, man. We're scratching the surface. They're all mid-20s.
1: And I think, too, now with the opportunity to look back on what the Knicks became in the playoffs, there was probably a lot of frustration of like, Jalen Johnson's not there yet. All right, the Knicks were on a generational run, right? So they shut him down. But to your Lou Dort point, in a postseason series, he will harass the top offensive player, frustrate them, make them play a style of basketball they're not used to playing, and that's a big advantage.
0: They didn't dump Reese Hoshea because they don't think he can be a good regular season player at some point. It's funny, they had the Yancey Saleh interview postseason. He goes, we love Zach. He's going to be awesome next year. Everything about him, he just works so hard, blah, blah, blah. And he's like, okay. And they
1: team him up as trade bait.
0: But if you get in a postseason, you can't even compare Reese Hoshea to Lou Dort. You can't even compare him. Lou Dort is a man who is going to go on the best player on the other team and cause them incredible problems.
1: Yes.
0: And Dyson Daniels is doing this. So they're in a tier that, you know, listen, they could be absolute a contender or they could just battle, but they're getting close. So you have the bottom tier with the Falcons, no expectation, Hawks. And then you go to the third professional team in town, and there is only one expectation for the Braves every year, win a world championship. It's three teams that I think are so firmly planted in all three of their places. And by the way,

0: Here's how I know. If you rank the Falcons, consensus would be about 26. If you rank the Hawks, consensus would be about 10 or 12. If you rank the Braves, it'd be top four, right?
1: Yes. I was going to say top five, but yes, top four.
0: Yeah. So, like, pretty unique that you got three teams that are firmly in those three spots.
1: Here's what's really cool, and I'll go in another direction here. Braves, the Battery, Truist, top five franchise in the league. Awesome experience, regardless of who the opponent is when you get inside Truist Park. That's awesome. Hawks, what they've done from an activation standpoint inside State Farm Arena, those games are so fun, so much entertainment around it. Now with Centennial Yards being there, that is, in and of itself, a great opportunity to take the family or go with some guys, go to a game. Falcons need to take the next step. Now, here's what I will say. The Monday night game last year against the Rams, awesome. Early season, those primetime games, awesome. We need, and we say it every year, and I went to the World Cup games at Mercedes-Benz Stadium. The potential for that stadium has been shown what it can be. We need meaningful division games at 1 p.m. late in the season, packed house, everybody in their seats, a true home field advantage. We need it. We don't have it. We need it.
0: Well,
1: it's there for the taking. Remember that Bucks game? Thursday night football? Overtime? Kirk Cousins hits Kadarius Hodge? Touchdown, places going nuts. You're 6-3, 2.5 games up in the division. I mean, that right there is what needs to be replicated week after week after week, and the Falcons can become something special. Need a quarterback, need all those other things, but man.
0: Yeah, need to figure out defensively, you know, how you replace Caden Ellis and which guy can become a Pro Bowler.
1: The biggest X factor last year, and I can point it directly as to when the Falcons season went off the rails, was when Divine Diablo got hurt in San Francisco on that Sunday night football game. The defense looked like a shell of itself. He was such an unsung hero. I can't wait for him to have another breakout year. Hopefully he stays healthy coming up, because I think he's the glue that really makes that Falcons defense hum.
0: Yeah, I'll also say one of the worst special team units.
1: Oh, man.
0: I've covered them for 30 years.
1: It was an abject disaster last year.
0: It started with Younghoe Koo in the Tampa game. I think we missed the tying field goal. I don't remember how far. Then we have, you know, first of all, we were the worst return team.
1: Yes.
0: We were the worst coverage team.
1: Correct.
0: We had the worst kicking game. We lost a game in New England with a missed extra point. We, I think, missed also in Indianapolis. It wasn't in Indy. That was on the road in Europe, right? That was the Germany game or whatever it was.
1: Yes.
0: So, like, that's why Raheem Morris, I mean, that's coaching.
1: No doubt.
0: If you have the most god-awful special teams top to bottom, that wide receiver room was the biggest collection of, you know, like, there's no AAA in the NFL.
1: Yeah.
0: That was a AAA room after Drake
1: London. That's why Ian Cunningham and Matt Ryan immediately addressed it when they took over. You get Nick Folk, you get Jake Bailey, you pay him to not have an issue. You pay him to forget about it.
2: Yeah, and then when it comes to the wide receiver room, I mean, there has to be a tell-all about that wide receiver room coming, because, I mean, Kadarius Hodge, who Drew just mentioned earlier in the segment, has that great catch on Thursday Night Football, and then last year he gets hurt, and then you don't hear from him anymore. Casey Washington, he looks like he's going to have maybe a breakout season. He gets a concussion, you don't hear from him anymore. Ray McLeod, we know what all went on with him behind closed doors. I mean, who knows?
0: But Ray McLeod, and then his coach is dismissed 3 weeks in?
2: Yes.
0: Is this Ike Hilliard?
2: Wow. And so it just...
0: And then you look at who we sent out there, the final, when Drake London got
2: injured. We're relying on Dylan Drummond to go get us big-time catches.
0: You know, that's where Raheem loses his job. You're 4-9, first of all. You're eliminated faster than anybody in the NFL, practically. You're in a division that is completely winnable, and you've already lost it because you're 4-9. There was no coming back from that, all right? Then you have a wide receiver room that you bungled so badly, whatever your relationship was with Hilliard. Ray McLeod was a 60-catch guy the year before. What was he?
2: Yeah, about 60 catches, yeah. Almost close to like 800 yards, I think.
0: He basically quits the team.
1: Darnell Mooney was nobody. Oh, he was a shell of himself.
0: Darnell Mooney was the softest wide receiver that...
1: And I don't know what was going on with him. I mean, I can say this as somebody who's been in locker rooms and watches a ton of football, like... He looked like he weighed 145 pounds out there.

0: sitting there going, what's going on here? I need a physical receiver who can go across the middle, who can catch the ball, shake off some tackles. He's not that guy.
1: I don't even want to say, because I'm an animal lover. You know that, right? I don't want to say he had alligator arms because I don't want to offend alligators. I mean, dude, watching Darnell Mooney, you talk about playing out the string and trying to just get that where is he now, by the way?
0: He's in New York with the Giants, and he's listed at 177 pounds. No chance.
1: Dude, he came back. I've never seen a guy drop more balls or be less of a factor. How do you keep your job when you have a special teams and wide receiver rooms that are two of the worst that's ever been?
2: Yeah, I'm not sure. And I will say this real quick about Darnell Mooney. The only praise or the only grace I will give him is that the fact that they were very hush-hush about what his injury actually was coming out of training. Because remember, first day, it's a collarbone, it's a shoulder injury. So I think that affected him throughout the entirety of the season. Not to say that it should have, but I think it did.
1: I hope for his sake that's part of it.
2: Right.
1: I hate saying that about a fellow Green Wave because he's also a Tulane guy, but call it the way it is. I promise you 90% of the flag football girls teams here were playing harder than that guy was in terms of, you know, toughness. I shouldn't even say that. Flag football is a great sport here.
0: Speaking of toughness, after the break, we need to quickly touch on what Nick Saban said about Georgia and Texas specifically at SEC Media Days. I thought that was pretty telling.
1: Yeah, and Drew Butler recaps a little bit of that because we haven't had him in yet. We'll get to that. Things I learned over the weekend. 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
4: With LeBron James now in Philly with the Sixers, joining Joel Embiid, joining Tyrese Maxey, joining BJ Edgecombe, and joining Jaylen Brown, there is no question that the biggest threat to the New York Knicks in the Eastern Conference is the Philadelphia 76ers. And I would be shocked if we made it to next May and the Eastern Conference final was not Philadelphia against New York. I'm Nick Costos.
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2: The Braves are coming off an extra inning victory after beating the Orioles 3-2 in 11 innings to close out their series in Baltimore. Tonight, they'll begin a three-game set against the Mets in New York with Martin Perez taking the mound. And in Flowery Branch, Falcons football is almost back. Rookies have already reported to camp. Veterans check in tomorrow, and the first full squad practice is scheduled for Wednesday. I'm Allie Mack.
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3: I mean, I'm worried about him because is there any point? 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I mean, Nick Folk is 40 years old. And you think, like, he's not a part of the modern day kicker that is as strong as these other
4: like
3: guys.
4: Like Brandon Aubrey in Dallas, who hammers 70-yard field goals. Cam Little in Jacksonville.
3: But
4: where you get towards midfield and you're like, we're going to have a good opportunity to get 3 points regardless.
3: His consistency, though.
4: 50 yards and in. He's money.
3: Ridiculous.
4: Yeah, he's money.
5: I don't know what y'all talking about, man. At the ripe old age of 41, and he's going to turn 42 in November.
4: All right.
5: Nick Folk, hey, man, he still got it.
3: Well, look at his last 3 years.
5: Okay.
3: Their consistency is unbelievable.
4: That's what we need.
5: There you go.
4: That's what we
3: did not blink. It's a Drew Butler, to Drew's point. Like, we moved immediately. Like, Matt Ryan, now, Kevin Stefanski must again. Let's just start with this, because there's some adults in the room now. That special team situation is just, that will never happen under my watch.
4: And for Matt Ryan as well, obviously league MVP, best quarterback in the Falcons franchise history. As a former player, he sits there and looks at kickers and punters to say, do your job. Do your job. Simple as that.
5: And this is a big thing, too, going to Ian Cunningham that he talked about when he was first brought in. He talked about just raising the Falcons' floor. Not necessarily, you know, obviously they're trying to get better, but also just raising the floor and be like, okay, this wide receiver room that we had, we at least got to get better. So you bring in Zacchaeus. You bring in, you draft Zachariah Branch. You bring, bring in Dotson. Thank you. So just raising the floor and getting guys who, like you just pointed to, Steak, know that they can do their jobs. He might not be the flashiest, might not be the sexiest, but they're at least going to be able to be consistent and get the job done.
3: You know, it's like when Brent Key was sitting here, and we had a great interview, and he was talking about what we need to do at Georgia Tech. He said, listen, our 22 or 30 were fine, and better than fine. We could beat a lot of teams, and we had Georgia beat. He goes, but you have to understand, by the time it's late in the year and I'm playing Georgia – and I'm playing guys that are my second and third stringers. They have no business being on the field at that level. And he's not trying to, you know, blank on him. He's trying to say, we just have guys that aren't SEC, top ACC level player.
4: Depth.
3: On the back, depth.
4: Yeah.
3: It's like Kirby said, and he wasn't being offensive when he talked about Mark Richt. He goes, listen, Mark Richt recruited, I mean, absolute super. What are you talking about? Stroud and Seymour. Or the Boss Baileys of the world, or the Rennie Curran?
4: Rennie Curran.
3: You know.
4: No Sean Marino. Todd Gurley.
3: Todd Gurley. Staff. He's like, the problem that Kirby saw was that there were guys on that roster that, as he said, me and Nick would never even look at.
4: Mm-hmm.
3: They look at to even be on the roster. Like, that guy. So you need a guy that fits some of those qualifications. And to his point about Dotson, like, our floor was ridiculously low for an NFL team.
4: Correct.
3: Like, our kicker, obviously we had the worst kicker in the NFL. There's no question about that. Young Wei Koo, for 2 years, was the worst kicker in football. And then the guy you replaced him with was, you know, not an everyday kicker. And then your special teams group was the worst special team. Like, your floor should never go that low. And now the floor and receiver is Dotson, who could have a breakout year, or Zacchaeus, who played for Matt Ryan, who was solid, nice enough piece, or it's Zachariah Branch, who has a chance to be an absolutely explosive player on special teams and running out of the slot, right? I think Zachariah Branch is a third-round pick, is going to be one of those brilliant things that we've ever done. Like, I think that, and listen, I watch a lot of Georgia. I saw Brock Bowers and said, I've never seen an NFL player that has big a guarantee as Brock Bowers. I didn't say he was going to win Rookie of the Year. I said, there's zero risk. That guy is going to dominate in the NFL.
4: And Nick Saban said exactly the same thing when he was on the NFL draft coverage. Who's the most sure thing in this draft? Before the first pick, he's like Brock Bowers.
3: Yeah, and I feel that way about Zachariah Branch because I know what he does translates, right?
4: To that point, though, Nick Saban spoke about the difference between who the media looks at as the top two teams heading into this football season in the SEC. That, of course, Texas, who got the majority of the votes from the media to be the top dog in the SEC, and Georgia's right behind them. You just talked about depth in the NFL. You just talked about depth in college. Kirby and Nick Saban, would they have recruited the guys who were on Georgia's roster

0: back in the mid-2000s. Maybe, maybe not. However, with the national championship being January 25th this year, college football is becoming more of a depth game. And Nick Saban said, look, Steve Sarkisian is 0-3 against Georgia and Kirby Smart. Georgia whooped them in Austin. Georgia beat them in overtime in the SEC championship. And Georgia took care of them this past season in Athens.
1: Yeah,
0: and Nick
1: again.
0: Saban said it all comes down to physicality and depth on the lines of scrimmage. Georgia has more depth, has more talent, has way more physicality on the lines of scrimmage, and Texas cannot match them in that regard late in games when Georgia wants to run the ball. That is the difference maker between those two teams. And you know what? Can you coach that? Can you coach that type of physicality?
1: I think there is a chromosome missing for Steve Sarkisian. Kirby Smart, first of all, the player that he was, right? Maximize his talent. Then it's 10 years under Nick Saban. 10. A decade. Where being the toughest team was always the highest priority. It wasn't, now they got the best running backs and, you know, flashiest receivers especially. But when it's stressed that physicality, how many times is Kirby, every time we watch him say, fourth quarter, we're going to own them. Fourth quarter, we're going to beat them down. Fourth quarter, they're going to. I don't think Steve Sarkisian, it's just that you're not recruiting guys. I think it is programmed in a way that there's a chromosome missing for Steve Sarkisian.
0: Kirby Smart sets the standard within his entire franchise, call it.
1: Yes.
0: And it permeates all the way down to the players, to the support staff. I mean, last week, Raylan Wilson's at SEC Media Days, and he's like, look, when you come to Georgia, you get to work. We get after it all year long. Practices are so much harder than the games.
1: And when you hear, by the fourth quarter, we're going to wear these guys down. When you hear
0: it's a mentality.
1: Right. And I don't think Texas had. Listen, Steve Sarkisian has not proven that he is an elite coach. You're 0-3 against Georgia. You're losing most of your big games. You didn't make the playoff. You're friggin' Texas.
0: Yeah.
1: This is an era, let's just say this, where there is absolutely no governors on the money you spend and rules and everything else. You're Texas. You got more resources than any program in America. You got more resources than most NFL teams, right? In terms of salary, I'm kidding. But the point is, there's a chromosome missing. Sarkisian's an offensive-minded coach. A lot of NFL background in him.
0: Sure.
1: Lot nice credentials.
0: Yeah.
1: Kirby Smart is built for it in a different way. There's a lot less flash. There's a lot more toughness. I know that, you know, we went to Austin and they taught us about the LED lights and they taught us about how to play cooler music.
0: Sure.
1: And they taught us about the atmosphere, how it can be in Austin compared to just being in Athens. And we were a little sleepy in our game day, right? So that's what they taught us.
0: Mm-hmm.
1: What we continue to teach them
0: is that we've got guys like Jalen Walker who are going to get 5 sacks or whatever it was that day.
1: Look at what they did to them last year.
0: Yeah.
1: At that game. I mean, they came under the lights in Athens with a revved up, drunken ass crowd salivating, and they ran Arch Manning out of the building.
0: Yep.
1: They ran him out, and the talent gap is not that great.
0: One of the best pictures ever is back again to the game in Austin when Quinn Ewers and Arch Manning are sitting on the bench, and they both look completely bamboozled, disheveled. They're like, what is going on? We don't have an answer for what's happening on the field right now.
1: Yeah, that's like some army that like showed up and was like, what's going on? When did these guys?
0: Yeah, you ever seen the movie Dunkirk when all those guys are stranded on the beach and they're like, how are we going to get out of here alive? That's exactly what that looked like.
1: Yeah, they just because they never run into anything like that. And that's the game they have to win. I think they're number one in undefeated. Are they number one at the time, Texas? And we keep giving him the football back, right?
0: Yeah, yeah.
1: Carson Beck is struggling like crazy.
0: Oh, my goodness.
1: You're playing at home. You're undefeated. You're playing a Georgia team that the word is not nearly under the Georgia teams, and you couldn't win that game. You couldn't win the SEC title game when Gunnar Stockton's never taken snaps of any significance, has to play the whole second half. They throw him in there. You couldn't win that game, and you certainly couldn't win last year with Arch Manning. So, you know, I think there's a reason Nick Saban will say, I'm just going to keep picking Kirby.
0: Why wouldn't you?
1: We talk about gambling. You know, sometimes we go, listen, I'm not going to be the one to bet against the Knicks in the middle of a 9-game winning streak and then feel good the next day when they win by 25. Like, sometimes, like, you just, if you can afford to bet against Georgia and the SEC and you think you're going to feel real smart,

0: You know, I'm gonna do something cute here. I'm gonna take somebody else to win the SEC. Okay. The end of the day, you may not feel so cute when it happens again and again and again, right? And Rusty will tell you they have more talent this year than any year they've had.
1: I think top three in returning production minutes in all of college football. I think it's like Ohio State, Notre Dame, and Georgia in returning minutes.
0: All right, things I learned. Three strikes. A look back at Cooperstown as well. And Andrew on Sports Radio 92.9.
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4: Still seeing those delays to the southeast. That wreck remains for those traveling along south on I-75 Hudson Bridge Road. Still blocking a couple of right lanes is backing up towards 675 onto 675. And we do have an alternate route there, Highway 42. You may want to skip over, try that as well. Also on eastbound 285 Riverside Drive, all lanes are getting through. Newest accident reported along northbound I-75, this one near Georgia 74, right before Jonesboro Road. It looks like at least the two or maybe three right lanes are blocked off, and still a crash up to the north. Kennesaw, northbound 575 Chastain Road, at least one lane blocked. I'm Lori Houston with Odyssey Atlanta Traffic.
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0: Hey, it's Sports Radio 92.9 The Game. How you doing? Steak Shapiro, Drew Butler. Will you get Big Game of the Night lined up for us, big man?
1: Yes, I will. It's the Braves at the Mets tonight, 7:10, first pitch, three-game set at Citi Field. Braves making it happen. That's your Big Game of the Night.
0: What'd you think of trade deadline 7 days away? What do you think of trade deadline 7 days away and the pressure on Alex Anthopoulos to go out and really put us in a position where we feel a lot more comfortable battling? Certainly the Dodgers is your North Star.
1: Yeah, I mean, I think given the Braves almost 20 games over 500, the hitting lineup that you alluded to earlier on in the show, the uncertainty within the starting five pitching lineup heading towards hopefully what will be a deep postseason run, I think now is the time for Alex Anthopoulos and the Braves franchise to go out and get a big-time ace pitcher. And I think they will do so. And I think there might be more than just one move.
0: Yeah.
1: Tarek Skubal would be awesome. That would be phenomenal. I think that's the perfect person for you to put next to Chris Sale, and then you're going to a postseason series and say, let's roll.
0: Right.
1: That's exactly what you need
0: to do. There's only so many opportunities you have to win a championship, right? We know that from the Atlanta Falcons. We know that from the Atlanta Hawks, whose best chance was 5 years ago with Trey in the Eastern Finals. And that wasn't a great team. Things fell into place for you, beat Philly, beat New York, everything else. It's funny because the Braves, you couldn't say that because they had 14 chances to win the World Series. So it feels like they're always going to have a chance to win the World Series. But here's what they will not always have is Chris Sale is Randy Johnson. Chris Sale is as dominant, scary as put the team on my back as there is in all of baseball. And this just doesn't last forever, not at his age.
1: No.
0: So when you have Chris Sale out in front.
1: Ride the wave.
0: Well, yeah, understand that there's a window there.
1: And Buster Olney reporting now that Ronald Acuna Jr. will be activated by the Braves today.
0: Yeah, so he'll play That's been a long stint down at Gwinnett. Get him going and see if he can, because I think we all agree there's no issue that we couldn't play really well offensively for 3 weeks and win a World Series. And I think there's no worry that our bullpen couldn't be close to what it was when we won our last championship. It's frontline starting that you just have to feel better about that. And I think he's got a lot of pressure on him to get that done. So a couple of things to think about. As we start to play out the week, what are your biggest memories of what training camp the energy is, not just at your position? How many different teams did you go to training camp with and watch coaches?
1: Steelers, Lions, Cardinals.
0: Okay, so you've watched three different coaches set the tone. Mike Tomlin.
1: Yep. Jim Caldwell was the head coach in Detroit. Matthew Stafford was the quarterback. They were kind of on the ascent at that point. They were not bottom dwellers when I was there for training camp. And then Bruce Arians was the head coach of the Arizona Cardinals.
0: So what do you learn from those initial meetings of setting the tone? Or is it all fairly generic at that point?
1: Or did the
0: energy in three completely different organizations?
1: Totally different.
0: You know, one's an elite organization all time.
1: Right.
0: One is much maligned. You said Detroit.
1: Yep.
0: Couldn't have been more unsuccessful when you were there in terms of the middle of the run.
1: Right.
0: Arizona kind of in between.
1: Yes.
0: Right.
1: Arizona was really making a turn. Bruce Arians won Coach of the Year his first year there. And then they had Carson Palmer, Larry Fitzgerald, Patrick Peterson, Dwight Freeney was on that team. And you had a lot of really big time players. So that was exciting because everybody knew what the potential could be going back to Pittsburgh. A lot of guys in that locker room had two Super Bowl rings. They were trying to get younger. But again, you go to St. Vincent College in La Trobe, you're off location, you're in college dorm rooms, you're setting the standard trying to figure out what that team's going to look like. Hard nose, late afternoon practices, you know, so many fans would be out there every single day. So that's cool because it really is, you know, a shift into football, and it's a huge piece of the culture up there in Pittsburgh. And Detroit was at the facility, so not as much kind of fanfare, but of course fans would come out there. It's just an exciting time because whether you're on the bottom of the totem pole and you're fighting for a position or you know you're going to make the team and you're going to be there, it's really a matter of figuring out who the team leaders are going to be, who are guys that are really

0: shining after the first week of training camp, and then the media attention gets to them, and can they kind of keep that up? Coaches start pitting guys against each other, and you understand, you know, Coach Tomlin would always love to say two dogs and one bone. He'd put them up on a big screen before practice. Two dogs, one bone. We're going to put you guys up against each other. All of the guys are watching. Damn. This is it right here.
1: Damn.
0: And you're like, all right.
1: You know, there's nothing like that in the professional world. It'd be like taking 20 graduates from elite schools and, you know, moving them to a hedge fund firm or an engineering firm, or and saying there's 20 of you in the room right now. Welcome to, you know, Bear Stearns, whatever it is.
0: Yeah.
1: Welcome to Bank of America. In 6 weeks, only four of you will be left.
0: Right.
1: Or six of you.
0: Yeah.
1: Like, you're nervous when you start a new gig because you don't know anybody and you keep your mouth shut and you try to stay low key and you wonder about your but you have a job.
0: Mm-hmm.
1: I can't think of anything more nerve wracking than what are they called? Under the green under the collar or whatever it is.
0: Yeah.
1: Is that you're showing up. And not only are you not going to open your mouth, because there's, my God, that's Drake London and that's Bijan Robinson. And that, you know, big man right there is Jake Matthews. Like, these are like guys I've watched on TV. But like, maybe I'm a fifth round pick. Maybe I'm a free agent. There's a good chance I'm not even going to be on this team.
0: And I would say too, like, a lot of the stuff that happens in training camp is extremely calculated from a coach position as well. Like, if you see Kevin Stefanski start to gush about maybe a free agent acquisition or a guy who nobody really knows about, and hey, this guy's having a great training camp, man, we've been really impressed with him over these first 2 weeks, he is saying that because he knows the media is going to run with it, he knows that player is going to see it as well, and he wants to see how the player is going to respond when he knows that all eyes are on him
1: and the other guys at that position that wonder, why is this guy getting props?
0: Yeah.
1: But I can't think of anything more nerve-wracking than that whole, like, you want to talk about walking in there with, like, you know, you can't have swagger. Maybe if you're the first-round pick and you're Jalen, or, you know, but, like, otherwise, like, this whole world is intimidating. And by the way, there's really one or two roster spots left for the 13 guys I'm looking
0: exactly.
1: at.
0: Exactly. And you have to know that depending on specific teams that you're on as well, like how set in stone some of those rosters are. But the greatest thing about the NFL specifically is that it is a true meritocracy. You've got to go out there and prove it on the field or else you're going to get cut.
1: Especially,
0: it's as simple as that.
1: Especially now, because Stefanski didn't draft any of these
0: guys. They don't owe anything to anybody.
1: All right, here's our three strikes question. One start, one win. Who's a pitcher from your era? You're in a must-win game. Who is the one pitcher you're giving the ball to? Again, don't tell me Sandy Koufax because you didn't see him. You had to have seen this guy. One player, one era. What are your cooking skills, scale of 1 to 10? Had 12 people at the house last night, organically. Sophie's best friend, my wife's best friend. Who else? Oh, my Bobby had. I was on the grill. I wouldn't say. Now, I wasn't cooking the whole deal, but I was put on the grill. But I'm not asking grill. I'm asking cooking skills 1 to 10. And then finally, something in sports we don't appreciate enough. Something that is we just take for granted. The Mercedes-Benz Stadium, and I was sitting there at World Cup thinking, this is where our football team plays every Sunday. The most comfortable, the most luxurious, the best prices.
0: Yeah.
1: And we just, you know.
0: I think that's a great
1: example. I told you my buddies came to Super Bowl, and they're like, dude, this is your home stadium? This place is sick. The bars here are unbelievable. The layout, the sight lines, something in sports we simply take for granted or don't appreciate enough. 404-726-0929. 404-726-0929. Let's get some calls and let's do a very, very quick thing.
2: Sounds like somebody's got a case of the Mondays.
3: It's Monday, and it's time for Things I've Learned. 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
1: We learned that Andrew Jones deserved and relished his moment. We also learned that Bobby Cox was front and center in his mind.
5: Nobody in the Braves organization had a bigger impact on me than manager Bobby Cox. He put a 19-year-old in the World Series in lineup and believed in me. Bobby had confidence in me and helped me become the best player I could have been. You command respect, create a winning culture. You play hard, you play to win, and you play always give your honest effort. Simple rules.

0: to play the game. For my 12 years with the Braves, he was my only manager. He was like a second father to me. I know he's looking down, laughing, and be so happy for me and my family. Thank you, Bobby. And if I was in a slump, Bobby would send me to Hank Aaron's office, and I felt like I was going in to see like somebody that I was in trouble. But Hank never talked with me about baseball. He always talked, how's your family? How's everything? How's your kids? He meant to try to relax your mind and take your mind away from the game because he knew how hard the game was.
1: Imagine going to see Hank Aaron when you're in a slump and all he wants to do is talk about your kids. That's like going in to see God. That's literally like, that's what that feels like. Hey, real quick, you asked a great question earlier. What's the legacy of LeBron James if indeed he delivers a title?
2: Well, I think number one, it would be incredible. But the number one knock on LeBron for older guys like myself has always been, yo, man, you always stacking your team. He stacked it in Miami. He stacked it in Cleveland. He stacked it in L.A. Now he's stacking it in Philly. So that, to me, I'm going to still have the same criticism I've always had. He's always stacked his team.
1: I don't totally agree with every one of those teams. Cleveland, he kind of got it done on his own. But certainly he's ring chasing. I mean, he's certainly ring chasing.
3: Without question.
1: Finally, Sean McVay, there's so much conversation about that division, about that team, about those trades. How about Britton putting Aaron Donald in the mix as well?
4: I genuinely do not have an answer on whether he is or isn't. I know he's preparing himself to be able to make that decision. And if he feels good, then you guys know he's going to be ready to rock. But if not, he's earned the right. He doesn't owe us anything. And he's a special person. You guys know what he means to me.
3: He's coming back.
1: Dude, what is he not going to come back for? I got to rush the quarterback how many times a game on this team and have a chance for a ring?
3: Yeah, and they're probably telling him, just come back whenever you'd like. After that third preseason game, we'll have about a week and a half off. Just go ahead and make it happen.
1: That roster.
3: And I need to get the specifics on this stake, but I'm almost certain there is some salary cap manipulation here that will favor the Rams because Donald retired, but the Rams still own his contract. So just watch out for that.
1: Yeah, a lot of great training camp stories, not the least of which, if you hadn't heard, Kyle Shanahan announced over the weekend by the 49ers a serious car accident, 40-plus stitches, sounds like in his face, head, something, yeah.
3: Dude, whatever's happening in the NFL right now, crazy. The Washington Commanders just announced that their tight ends coach has been fired, and they will not have any more comments. Training camp starts in a couple of days. Mike, and then Eric Bieniemy's wife was shot in her home, and they say it might be from him and her son. It's crazy stuff happening.
1: Mike Lombardi, North Carolina, relieved, put on administrative leave.
3: Yes, and this is coming down. Pete Thamel was reporting that it was due to an HR complaint.
1: Yeah, I'm not surprised.
5: And then just real quick on the tight ends, the Commanders tight ends coach, they just hired him this offseason. Wow. And now he's already gone.
3: Wow.
1: All right, good stuff. That's things I learned. Let's get some calls.
6: So what's your take?
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6: 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With three strikes.
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1: Let's get Norris and Jefferson. Hey, Norris, you got one start, one win. You had to have seen him pitch. Who is it?
10: Greg Maddux.
1: Cooking skills. Where are you, 1 to 10?
10: 8.
1: Something in sports that we take for granted we don't appreciate enough.
10: The camaraderie and the chants, like the tomahawk chop and whatnot. We need to bring stuff like that back. It brings us all together.
1: Johnny and LaGrange. Johnny, one start. You need one win. What guy from your era is taking the hill?
11: It's Josh Smoltz.
1: Cooking skills. Where are you, 1 to 10?
11: I am a solid 6.75.
1: What are you?
11: Solid 6.75.
1: Okay. So above average, but not stellar. Something in sports we don't appreciate enough.
11: I would say the traditions, especially in college football.
1: Oh, the traditions. I kind of think that's what we love more than anything.
3: Yeah.
1: I would say Kirby Smart even to some degree. Although you think most Georgia fans understand.
3: I think they highly
1: appreciate
3: him.
1: Last 50 years. Yeah. There'll never be another hire in our... I don't care how many years you do sports talk, Ray.
3: I would agree with that.
1: There's not going to be a hire that impacts, like, the way that guy. Remember winning an SEC title with Mark Richt? Was like, that's going to be really hard. And we just keep winning them and winning them. Sean in Riverdale, you get the final word. Give me one starter.

0: for the big game, you have to have seen him pitch. Who is it?
1: Big Reds fan, Jose Rio.
0: Cooking skills, 1 to 10.
1: I'm a 4. I can't cook that good.
0: Something in sports you don't appreciate enough.
1: I think overall people don't appreciate how skilled those guys are, especially at the professional level. I don't think they appreciate it at all.
0: The talent level that you're watching in front of you. Thank you, sir. Who's your start? I'm going to say Pedro, Randy Johnson, or Greg Maddux. One of those three that could just take over a game. So I'd like the power pitcher, though, in the playoffs from one of those two guys. Maybe Smoltzy. All right, that's it. What's your cooking skills, 1 to 10?
2: 9.
0: Wow. He's never shy over here, bro.
3: They have let it out. I like that, Drew. How,
2: yeah. Barbecue, I can get steaks going.
0: Can you
2: I can
0: do
2: smoke.
0: Veggies, casseroles?
2: Oh, yeah. Well, my wife's much better at the casserole stuff, but I do veggies. I do.
0: All right.
2: I do it all.
0: Have a great week.
2: You too, my man.
0: All right, back tomorrow. Thanks for making the steakhouse part of your day.
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6: The Braves wrapped up their series in Baltimore with a 3-2 win over the Orioles in 11 innings yesterday. Atlanta now heads to New York to open a three-game series against the Mets tonight. First pitch is set for 7:10 with Martin Perez. And Falcons training camp continues to ramp up as veterans report tomorrow ahead of the first full team practice on Wednesday. I'm Allie Mack.
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11: 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Welcome in. 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Midday Show with Andy and Randy with you here on a Monday morning. Hopefully everybody had a nice weekend. I know I did. Not great weather to start the week. It's supposed to be nice by this afternoon. It's all right. Good morning to you, Randy. How are you?
12: What's happening, man? All good, Andy Bunker. Yeah, man. Hopefully this, because it was coming down earlier yesterday.
11: It's kind of like this yesterday.
12: Yesterday, I was driving back from Alabama, and I was like, it's just pouring down. And as soon as I crossed Georgia line, clears up.
11: Welcome to
12: just
11: Georgia.
12: Like Saturday when we were going to Alabama, it was perfect in Georgia. We're riding down 20, beautiful, and then you see the clouds from a distance.
11: Huh.
12: You're like, what the hell? And then we just.
11: So sort of Alabama's fault.
12: Yeah, man.
11: I can go with that.
12: Yeah, man. I blame them and everything like that, man. But yeah, the weather turned out to be really perfect yesterday. Got the grill out, got the kids in the water. So ended up being a good weekend. Sat out there and watched the Braves, screamed a little bit. After, you know, hopefully, you know, you didn't need extras if Isaac makes the play, but whatever. That's why your teammates have you back. Yep. It's good to see Austin Riley, impactful to give the Braves a lead. And, 7-3 since the All-Star break.
11: Yeah.
12: Back-to-back series wins.
11: Back-to-back-to-back.
12: Series wins. Mm-hmm. And your best player, we thought he was going to be on the trip. Maybe he plays in New York.
11: Yeah, seems like it. They're activating him today.
12: Yeah.
11: Don't know what the corresponding move is going to be yet. I haven't seen it. I know that they, have some options. We talked about that on Friday. Who may be the casualty of the active roster when Ronald Acuña comes back and others in the next couple days too. But
12: who do we think?
11: I would guess, because Eli White kind of got banged up over the weekend, didn't he?
12: Okay.
11: He ran into the wall on Saturday, but he's okay. Okay, so probably not him then. I would guess Mateo.
12: Okay.
11: If I had to, or maybe Dom Smith, but he had a productive week.
12: He was all right.
11: Dom was like, I don't want to go anywhere.
12: Yeah.
11: He won the game for him yesterday with two RBIs. So, yeah, I don't know. But somebody will get sent, and Acuña will be back up. And, I mean, I don't bring Acuña back if he's not playing right field and leading off.
12: Yeah.
11: So that's what I expect tonight.
12: Yeah. I mean, that's what we've been waiting on and everything. And I know I saw he had a presser with a very interesting outfit on, said, I want to play.
11: Oh, what is he wearing?
12: Oh, yeah. You know, just real colorful.
11: Oh, okay.
12: Real colorful.
11: I didn't see it.
12: Yeah, I said he wants to play.
11: Good.
12: And so, I mean, he's going to be up. And hopefully, you know, and we talked about this, you know, when you add a player of his caliber to a team like this, hopefully that just elevates it even more. And he hits the ground running, literally and figuratively. But hopefully, you know, this is the last time we'll have to talk about when is he coming back, you know. And you just don't know with him. And is it a playing style? He's just injury prone.
11: I don't know.
12: But he's playing hard.
11: Yeah.
12: And I mean, I think that's the biggest thing is that he's getting hurt playing hard. And so you don't want to take that away from them. It'll be interesting to see.
11: Yeah, I don't know. We do this when guys get hurt and they play a certain style. He's just playing, man. He's running the bases.
12: Yeah.
11: He's playing right field. He's not doing anything crazy. It's not like we're talking about Cam Scataboo, you know?
12: Yeah.
11: He's not running headlong into brick walls recklessly. He's changing directions on the base paths. He's, you

0: Now he's playing baseball, which is part of what makes it more frustrating, right? It's like, it would be great if you felt like you could be like, okay, just don't do this and then you'll be okay. Or just be a DH and you'll be okay. But it's not that simple because right. He gets hurt doing basic stuff. He's running to first base and he hurts his hamstring. And that's what makes it more frustrating and more terrifying because every single time he hits the ball, I'm like this.
1: Oh, yeah.
0: All right. Okay. Oh, good. He's on first. Oh, he tripped a little bit. Was that bad or just tripped? Okay, just tripped. I mean, all right, it's okay.
2: You just had a scary every situation about the
0: I
2: day.
0: Know. You know what I mean? We have gone 0 weeks since our most recent Ronald Acuna injury scare. And hopefully this will be the first one we can do it. But look, I mean, it just kind of to me is part of it. He's hopefully able to not get hurt again and be a part of the team and help them win games. But it also wouldn't surprise me if he comes up and he gets hurt again.
1: You never know.
0: So, I mean, it's, you know,
1: it is what it is.
0: You just hope that, you know, cause he's one of your best guys. Yep. And when he's right, he's your best guy. And you have a much better chance of winning when he's in the lineup. So, I'm glad he'll be back. Hopefully it'll be today. I know he's getting called up, so I'd be surprised if it isn't. And he makes a team that already is very good. Better. And has kind of figured it out a little bit since the All-Star break. They've also extended their lead even further over the weekend over the Phillies. The Marlins have completely fallen off a cliff. They've lost 12 games in a row. Don't have to worry about those guys anymore. And the Braves are back to playing some good ball. I mean, they played really good defense over the weekend, some great plays on Friday to help win that game. And the thing that we asked for out of the starting rotation outside of Chris Sale was go out there and give the team a chance to win.
1: Yep.
0: And all three starting pitchers over the weekend did that.
1: Correct.
0: I mean, and you won two of the three, and you've won, like you said, 7 out of 10 since the All-Star break, all three of the series.
1: All three and went five.
0: What's that?
1: All three and went five. All three pitches went five.
0: Yeah, but they gave up two.
1: Yeah, exactly. So, I mean, you asked, because I know I said six.
0: I have no greater expectation. He went 5 2/3 for Ronaldo Lopez. Don't shortchange him.
1: I was really.
0: Hey, man, it's two more outs.
1: That's true. But I was sitting there when he went back out for the sixth. I was like, ooh, okay. All right, fine. And he was fine. And he really, really was. He had no complaints whatsoever about what these guys did, as you said, as we talked about it on Friday. Just don't be the reason why. See if you can give them a reason, and then you look at it, you have enough talent to be able to, as far as score just enough runs, because every game was a one-run game.
0: Yeah, and I think the last two games of the last series were one-run games,
1: yes.
0: too.
1: And so,
0: but you're 4-1 of them.
1: You're figuring it out.
0: And to me, that's another one of the big differences about this year is, I mean, most games in Major League Baseball are close. I mean, it's like 6-4, whatever. Like, in terms of what you average scoring and what you average giving up. Like, over the course of the season, you play a lot of close games. The Braves couldn't win a one-run game last year to save
1: Remember
0: their
1: that?
0: Lives. I think
1: there Remember
0: were 15
1: that?
0: Games under 500 in one-run games. This year, I think they're just a little bit over 500. They had a rough go in June, obviously. But 4-1 in the last five in one-run games. And it's because you have guys doing their jobs. I mean, you have a bullpen that's a legitimate, weapon. Like, it's one of the best parts of your team is your bullpen. You have guys, especially at the top of the lineup, that are really hitting right now. I like seeing Austin Riley go back down to seventh. Let's not get ahead of ourselves.
1: Let it go. Yep.
0: He's the seventh hitter right now. And that's fine. I mean, if he's productive at seven, leave him at seven. You know what I mean? Especially now with Acuna coming back, that's going to be one more guy in front of him. And then it's either Jim Jarvis or whoever, batting behind him. So I can live with it. If he's out there being productive, he made a nice play to, send it to extras or end it on whatever it was. He made a nice play at the end of the game, either on Friday or Saturday. And, you know, he's been better since the All-Star break.
1: Yeah, yeah.
0: He's been great,
1: he's
0: but
1: not
0: he's
1: him.
0: Been better.
1: He's not great, but again, that's perfect right there. He's been better, and he is being productive. But, yeah, we got a little ahead of ourselves after one series.
0: They did.
1: Let's move up in order a little bit.
0: I said keep him at seven.
1: Let's just continue to just take what it is right there. Still,
0: he had one good series, and they're like, all right, clean up.
1: Oh, yeah, he's ready now. He's coming around. No. He's ready. No. But yet he is, he had the big hit yesterday. Fortunately for Ozzy, your teammates, that's what they're there for. And I know that when he had the guys on, you wanted to go out there and win it for him. And obviously that he didn't come up with the hit to be able to drive in any runs. And I still hate the damn extra inning rules unless it benefits your team.
0: Yeah. The Braves managed to handle it on Friday.
1: Yeah. But unless it benefits your damn team. But
0: and I guess yesterday.
1: Yeah, man. I thought it would, to me, and I know baseball, any given whatever day you want to call it, I just thought they wouldn't struggle with the Orioles for whatever reason. Just thought, you know, it'd be a cool, clean series up there. But then you look at who's pitching and things like that.
0: They're good pitchers.
1: Yeah. And so you figure from that standpoint, you know, just find a way to get out there with a win and then go beat the hell out the Mets.
0: Well, the Orioles are such a weird team.

0: too, because
1: they got players.
0: They have really good players. And, you know, they had a couple good years a couple years back, and they've just been really hurt. Like, Adley Rutschman has not been able to play consistently for the last couple of years. Gunnar Henderson, was so good when he burst on the scene, but he's not having a great year. Jackson Holliday, kind of same thing, like really fun young players, but they're struggling early in their careers, which kind of makes sense. And they've got a pretty good pitching staff too, but I don't know, they're 51 and 55. They're right in the mix in the AL.
1: like everybody else.
0: That's what it is.
1: Damn Red Sox can't stop losing. Yeah, I can't stop winning. So I didn't realize we got Ranger Suarez is back. Mm-hmm. Sonny Gray's a guy that I know a lot of people here keeping their eyes and tabs on as far as an addition to this team. But the way they're damn winning, they're not giving up nobody.
0: Yeah, they're not going to do
1: They're not giving up anybody. That's why I said the Alex Anthopoulos special seems like it's right in order. Not supersized, but it may keep you half full.
0: Yeah.
1: Maybe.
0: I hope it's more.
1: Yeah.
0: I don't know. I mean, you're right. That seems like the most likely scenario over the next, because what is it? We got like a week and a day until the trade deadline.
1: Right.
0: So hopefully it'll start ramping up at some point. And there was some like light trading that happened over the weekend. Yeah. I think with the Red Sox and the Nationals made a trade, and there was a couple of other like smaller moves that happened. But yeah, I mean, you're probably right. It'll probably be a pitcher who we've heard of, who had some good years a couple years ago, and they like some of his numbers, and maybe his record isn't what, you know, you'd want it to be, but he's got some analytic number that they like, and hopefully it comes in and pops. They still don't even know if the Tigers are going to trade Tarik Skubal.
1: No.
0: Because if the Orioles are right in it at 51 and 55, then the Tigers are right in it at 50 and 56.
1: Exactly.
0: Right?
1: And it's always the thing with him is that he is going to be a free agent and going to come in Yankees, Dodgers, Mets money. You know, like those type of teams that's going to give him that deal he wants. And so that's always the risk is, you know, it's like the Kawhi Leonard effect. You know, you gamble on it, he comes in, it works, you get a championship, but, you know, there's no way in hell he's damn.
0: Yeah, which is what it would be here. I mean, if the Dodgers make the trade for him, they'll probably also be the ones that retain him, right?
1: Mm-hmm.
0: Fine. It's okay. If it's the Kawhi Leonard thing like you just said, then perfect. Then you get a championship. And that trophy is forever. You know what I mean?
1: Yeah.
0: Cool.
1: That's all that matters.
0: Yeah.
1: Yeah.
0: Appreciate
1: you, man.
0: Yeah.
1: Yeah.
0: Obviously, the Braves are not going to sign Tarik Skubal to a $300 million contract.
1: We all know that's
0: which,
1: not going
0: to
1: happen.
0: Fine. Trade him for a bunch of prospects. Have him for 3 months. Get a championship. And there's no guarantee that you would get a championship. But in this scenario we're painting here, get a championship.
1: Right.
0: And everything's fine. No one will be mad at that. Even if the guys you trade go on to be like Cy Young winners in 5 years.
1: Oh, that'd hurt.
0: Bah. We got a championship.
1: Me and you are all aboard. I mean, give me that ring.
0: I tuck myself in at night with a championship give me that for the ring. Next decade.
1: Give me that ring.
0: That 21 championship started to wear off a little bit, you know?
1: No.
0: Just a little.
1: No.
0: Just a little.
1: No.
0: You got to do something.
1: Yeah.
0: You can't ride on that forever.
1: No. They rode on the other one for a long time.
0: I know.
1: Yeah.
0: But that was a whole different group of people and front office people and all that. This is Al Anthopoulos.
1: Oh.
0: You know? He's still keeping me warm at night. But, you know, some of the thread count is getting, I don't know.
1: Bad I know where you're trying to go with
0: it. Well, it's time for another one.
1: Yeah, I know. At the end of the day, after all that, they need to get another ring.
0: Yeah, some of this down is coming out of the comforter or something. But it's hot up. But you know what I mean.
1: I got you.
0: Go all in. Go get Tarik Skubal. Braves win a series over the weekend. The Mets suck. Take advantage of them. They play them tonight. Martin Perez versus Zach Thornton. We'll come back, tell you what's trending here to kick off the show on a Monday. 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
3: The Major League Baseball trade deadline 1 week away, and all eyes on Detroit with the Tigers to see if they will trade star pitcher Tarik Skubal. Skubal, the biggest name by far that could potentially be moved at this deadline. And if Detroit struggles this week heading into next Monday, we could see Skubal dealt, and that could absolutely change the balance of power and who wins this year's World Series in Major League Baseball. I'm Nick Costos.
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2: The Braves are coming off an extra inning victory after beating the Orioles 3-2 in 11 innings to close out their series in Baltimore. Tonight, they'll begin a three-game set against the Mets in New York with Martin Perez taking the mound. And in Flowery Branch, Falcons football is almost back. Rookies have already reported to camp. Veterans check in tomorrow, and the first full squad practice is scheduled for Wednesday. I'm Allie Mack.
0: And now, an actual Andy and Randy listener. There's actually a few out there.
3: From the Swats to the Springs, sitting up north of Sandy. I think I'm doper than any human can be. I'm rig rolling, wheel holding, eating candy while I'm listening to Randy and Andy.
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7: And Riley singles out to right center. That's going to score Mateo easily. And Riley's going to head for second. It's an RBI double for the Braves' third baseman. Atlanta is back in front.
8: Yeah, the winning RBI yesterday for Austin Riley. Braves win 3-2, take the series. 2-1 over the Baltimore Orioles as well. And all three series since the All-Star break, they've won their 7-3 in the 10 games since. And Ronald Acuna comes back today. He's been activated. Brewer Hicklin is the roster casualty. He'll be sent back to Gwinnett, but he's got options. Hey, tip of the cap to Brewer Hicklin, by the way. Like, he came up and played his ass off in the couple weeks post All-Star break, spending 370. So he came up and really did his job in the short amount of time and the limited playing time that he got. So now Ronald Acuna comes back, and I would assume he plays tonight, right? I mean, what's the reason to call him up today? If, I mean, you have all day to get ready. They play the Mets tonight in New York, and lead off?
9: So. Yeah, I mean,
8: is this an opportunity to find another spot in the lineup for Ronald Acuna potentially?
9: I don't think so, but I don't know. According to Mark Bowman, and he made a great point. It's a valid point. I guess it's valid about. Let me find it. It'll be interesting to see if Walt puts Acuna back at the top of the order tomorrow, meaning today. Baller has done it well since the All-Star break, and the Mets starting at lefty. It makes sense to split the two left-handed hitters with Baldwin, Olsen, maybe putting Acuna between them.
8: Well, you can still put Acuna, Baldwin, Albies, Olsen, and you can just bump everybody down one and put Acuna at the top of the lineup. I'd be surprised if they don't.
9: I would be.
8: Who knows? Who knows? Maybe they'll go a different direction, but I'd be surprised if they don't hit Ronald Acuna leadoff and play him in right field, which is what he does.
9: And go about our business.
8: Yeah, and then it's great. Then you have Drake Baldwin right after that, who's been absolutely incredible since the All-Star break. Ozzie Albies 0 for 6 yesterday, but had a good weekend nonetheless and hit a home run on Saturday. Matt Olson with that huge extra innings home run on Friday. Mm-hmm. Michael Harris obviously continues to be fantastic. Dubon continues to be clutch. Couple weird plays in the outfield again. He made obviously an incredible play on Friday.
9: He's losing track of it.
8: Yeah. Well, and then there was a little miscommunication again between Jim Jarvis and Michael Harris over the weekend as well. And that's just kind of something that's happened a little bit here and there. Also.
9: I got it.
8: Well, here's my solution.
9: Okay.
8: That. And Michael Harris saying it.
9: Yes.
8: Any ball that Michael Harris could get to should be Michael Harris's ball.
9: Yes.
8: He's the center fielder and he's great.
9: Yes.
8: Just defer to Mike. Let him have it. Get out of the way. You know what I mean?
9: I know exactly what you mean, but it seems to me that they all don't know what you mean. But, I mean, after being on not so top 10, you would think, you know what? Let's try and work this situation out. Let's try and work this situation out so we don't look like some little leaguers out there in the outfield in a Major League Baseball game. But the point was, they're 7-3 since the break, three straight series wins, going up to the Mets, finding that whatever they had to start the season post All-Star break right now going up again. Now, don't tail off like you did after you were so hot and everything like that. But, I mean, two good opponents to try and keep things going well. Like I said, they extended their lead against the Phillies right now. And, you know, just find a way to keep it that way. And with getting some of your guys back is the most important.
8: Yeah,
9: get Ronald back. Ha-Seong Kim should be back soon. Then we know that over the weekend that Sean Murphy was up there in Gwinnett. So hopefully he's on his way back also, too. And you can get as close as you can to your regular roster that you would have had to start the year.
8: Yeah.

0: And yeah. then the guys that are helping, like the Don Smith, you still just sprinkle them in.
1: Yeah, and that was, look, that was the tail off. I mean, that was June. Everybody got hurt. They were the walking wounded for the month of June and into July. All-Star break came at the right time in terms of that, and they've looked really good since then. But yeah, you add Ronald Acuña back today. At some point, you're going to have Murphy back. So then that's your battery at catcher, which is what you've wanted all year and haven't had maybe for less than a week.
0: Yeah.
1: Because obviously both those guys got hurt right after Sean Murphy came back last time. And then you're also allowed to add to that side of the ball too. You know, I mean, obviously we're clamoring for pitchers and want Alex Anthopoulos to go all in and make a move. You can bolster some spots in their lineup too.
0: Yeah.
1: As fun as Jim Jarvis has been, and as much as we think that Ha-Seong Kim will probably
0: get his shot.
1: Oh, he's done great.
0: Yes.
1: He's done a great job.
0: Yes.
1: But you can upgrade the shortstop. That'd be fine. Or find another hitter. Maybe you can grab a guy to be the DH. It also does get a little bit easier when Acuña's back, so you can use some of those other guys in roles where they were kind of supposed to be. But you got to remember, we're still kind of an outfielder down
0: yes.
1: from what we thought we were going to yes. have at the beginning of the year because of the Profar stuff. So, yeah, I mean, obviously they can add hitters, they can add pitchers. They've got 8 days or so to do it, and hopefully they do. All right, here's Andrew Jones.
0: Way to go, Andrew!
1: Awesome to add a guy like that.
0: Yeah, man.
1: Yeah. Oh, we have a really good center fielder right now anyway, too. But anyway, here's Andrew Jones going into the Hall of Fame.
2: A defensive standout, also in center field. He is a 10-time Gold Glove Award winner. He also swung a potent bat, leading the National League with 51 home runs in 2005 and averaged over 300 total bases over a 9-year span. Each of those years, winning a Gold Glove. Including the manager and general manager, he is now the 8th member of the 1990s Atlanta Braves to be inducted wow. into this Hall of Fame. Please welcome new Hall of Famer, class of 2026, Andrew Jones.
0: Yeah, man. About time. Glad for him. Yeah. I mean, just outstanding. I got a chance to watch a lot of his speech. I've said a lot of nice things about Bobby and, you know, his impact on him and his career and things like that, man. And I know a lot of people have been asking for years, Andy, before I even got, I mean, just when are they going to get this guy in the world, in the, the Hall of Fame? And yesterday was his day, and it was so great to just see him go up there. You see how appreciative he was. First thing he thanked was the sports writers. I damn sure wouldn't have thanked them. But yet they got him in.
1: Took you so damn
0: took
1: long.
0: Took you so long. That probably would have been my lead off to the sports writers. The hell took so damn long.
1: About time.
0: Yeah.
1: Because if he would have retired after the 10 years, he would have been in first ballot Hall of Famer.
0: Yes.
1: Like, but then, you know, obviously his second half of his career went how it went, I guess. And that's all people wanted to focus on.
0: Right.
1: I really don't.
0: Right, let's focus on the good part about it.
1: Not the great part
0: about
1: it.
0: Okay.
1: The man was the best defensive center fielder we've seen since Willie Mays.
0: That's unbelievable.
1: And might be better. Like, he might be the best defensive center fielder ever. I didn't see Willie Mays. I was not born.
0: Yeah.
1: But, like, what he did in center field was outrageous. And he did it for a decade. And he was better than anybody at one of the most important positions. And also, he was better defensively than Griffey.
0: Okay.
1: Yeah. Hard for me to say that.
0: I know, like, it is.
1: But
0: I know it is.
1: But it's true. He was.
0: Right.
1: He was in that, you know, because Griffey only had about a 10-year window, too, before
0: yes.
1: he started getting hurt.
0: Yes.
1: And they were the two best center fielders in baseball. Griffey was a better hitter, obviously. But defensively, Andrew Jones was the best at that position of his generation and one of the two or three greatest of all time.
0: Yep.
1: Meanwhile, also was a power hitter and was great there, too.
0: He had that 51, that 50 home run season. Yeah. Like, he was amazing. Again, congratulations to him. I mean, what did he say, 9 from those teams? 9
1: eight,
0: Hall of Fame?
1: Yeah, eight now.
0: Eight
1: including, obviously, the GM and Bobby Cox.
0: Unbelievable, man. We were just going back to that
1: one. Great team,
0: that
1: man.
0: That one damn World Series, though.
1: Yeah.
0: With all that.
1: Yep.
0: But yeah, they got it.
1: They went to like 6.
0: They
1: right?
0: went so many of
1: 5
0: them.
1: 5 or 6, it was always something like that.
0: A kick in the damn nuts at the end of it.
1: Yeah.
0: Always. But yeah, congratulations again, Andrew Jones. Carlos Beltran, Jeff Kent, two of my favorite players. I love Beltran. But
1: Jeff Kent, one of your faves?
0: Yeah, I like him. You know why I like him?
1: Why?
0: Because he takes credit. He doesn't take credit for batting behind Bonds. You know what I mean?
1: Like, he just like pretends that.
0: Yeah, yeah. He keeps 100. He keeps 100.
1: He had a good mustache when he played.
0: He was stashed out.
1: Yeah. I was never a huge Jeff Kent guy. I don't know why. He just wasn't. I don't know. Yeah. I really don't.
0: Okay.
1: He was just kind of boring. He was fine. But, like, there was so many guys during that era that were so, like, fun and,
0: right.
1: like, jumped off the screen, flashy.
0: Juiced up a little bit.
1: Well, he might have been. I don't know. I mean, you know, he was in the era. I have no idea. I don't care. I don't care about that. He just was kind of just like a meat and potatoes.
0: Everyday
1: solid.
0: It's a ball player.
1: Solid ball player.
0: Ball player.
1: Yeah. But it's never like playing in the backyard like,

0: I'm Jeff Kent. You know? All right, you be Griffey, I'll be Jeff Kent.
1: Hell yeah. I'm
0: sure. And I played second base, too. I was always trying to be Roberto Alomar.
2: Oh, who was it?
0: Not spitting on umpires, but just the glove work and whatnot. The guy could go. All right, what else? World Cup star goalie Vozinha signs a contract with Colo-Colo.
1: Way
0: the
1: to
0: largest
1: go.
0: Team in Chile.
1: Way to go,
0: so
1: man.
0: So good for him. He was able to turn the World Cup run into a little extra in his career.
1: Good for him.
0: Love to see that.
1: Yeah, good for him. I didn't realize Anthony Joshua fought this weekend, but Samson said something yesterday. I said, no, I think Errol Spence fought. Anthony Joshua fights, obviously calls out Tyson Fury. They've been calling each other out for 10 years, and they've never had this fight. The two biggest fighters in England won't fight. For whatever reason.
0: Yeah, I don't
1: know. So I'm just, you know, pretty much done with that.
0: Understand why the best boxers won't box each other.
1: Yeah, I was just about done.
0: Atlanta United lose again 4-1 to New England. Silver lining, Miguel Almiron scored again, second straight game. But there's really no silver lining.
1: Yeah, man, they got foots put in
0: on there. Yeah, they're not
1: they got good. They got all kind of feets and foots and all that other stuff put in there. Training camp by the end of the day, all 32 teams that would have reported to training camp. Obviously, the Falcons are today. Veterans are clocking in tomorrow. It's a different because they're back. They're on the field Wednesday.
0: Uh-huh.
1: Oh, that's right. You know they have the acclimation period. The pads won't come on until this weekend.
0: Oh yeah, no,
1: pads won't come on. I was thinking, hold on. Sometimes I forget the times we're in. They have acclimate. Like our acclimation was, do your pads fit?
0: Yeah,
1: you
0: try them on. We got two practices tomorrow.
1: I forgot they got the ramp up.
0: And I mean, will they put their pads on this weekend? Maybe.
1: Probably.
0: Maybe they'll do it Monday.
1: Probably.
0: You know, who knows?
1: The
0: last couple of training camps.
1: It's usually 2 days.
0: Okay.
1: Then probably Saturday because of fans and everything. They'll probably go Saturday.
0: It'll be interesting to see just sort of the differences in terms of when they do that, how much they do it, all of that. I just remember the last couple of years with Raheem, we'd be talking to him, and he's like, no, today's a yellow day.
1: Yeah, man.
0: It's like, we're going to kind of do this. Like, what do you mean,
1: what?
0: Yellow day?
1: Sports science people, man. Randy, we got sports.
0: See how we got $1 million sports science department.
1: See how you're walking around aching, Randy? Yep, see, we got sports science for that nowadays. Okay.
0: You don't think these guys are going to be walking around aching also?
1: No.
0: When they're 40, whatever?
1: Yeah, you know.
0: Of course they are.
1: Of course they are.
0: They're going to play NFL football.
1: Yeah.
0: We're just trying to, anyway. So we'll know later this week the answers to many questions that we have about what training camp is going to look like. Bad weekend for the league in general.
1: Man.

0: just like everybody tried to get to training camp without getting in trouble. A bunch of people got in trouble.
1: Yeah, about
0: Tony Romo with the DUI.
1: Yeah, some craziness going on out there.
0: Rough mug shot too.
1: Oh, dude, he was still.
0: He was under the influence.
1: Yes. Yeah.
0: Which did. Often happens.
1: I mean,
0: happens.
1: At least like, do the three finger like comb curl or something like that. Get that thing right, Tony.
0: Yeah.
1: But it's a mug shot, so it should do. It's probably like that.
0: It's true.
1: Yeah.
0: And not you don't see too many like high quality mug shots.
1: No.
0: Usually. It was that one guy. Anyway. All right. That's what's trending. We'll come back. We'll look a little bit more into Falcons training camp preview. I do follow a Twitter account that's like Mugshot Baddies.
2: Mugshot Shouties?
0: Mugshot. Yeah, that's right.
1: Mugshot what?
0: Shouties.
1: Shouties. Mugshot Shouties.
0: Yeah.
1: Oh, no. I got to go find this one now.
0: Pretty good.
2: It's all attractive it. And it tells you what they're in for.
0: Dylan has also seen it. Yeah.
1: I've been leaving baddies alone. Y'all ain't the only one in there getting on the commissary.
0: You could just see the crazy in their eyes, yeah. But we're a little attracted to that. You know what I mean? All right. We'll be right back. 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

0: We'll be out there on Wednesday, broadcasting live Wednesday, Thursday, and Friday. And we'll be off and running, man. Training camp will be underway. We'll get back into a couple of different training camp topics, questions, conversations in just a few minutes from now as well.
1: Dude, the algorithm of the World Cup on my Twitter feed, it's bananas, man. Because now you're getting all the different U.S. sites, but like from overseas and everything. About now, they're trying to trade Vinny Jr. I saw this morning because Vinny's 1 year of his contract. And they said that Mbappe wants to play on the left. Well, that's where Vinny plays. Where Vinny, I was like, damn, this is too. It's too much. It's everywhere. The gossip of everything is everywhere. Vinny and his new chin might be on a new team.
0: Vinny Jr. Who knows?
1: Yeah, where is he going to go? Team. He's on the beach with a girl, and that's another funny thing. But because the algorithm, I'm like, okay. I know they got private planes and everything like that. They got the bread to afford it. But every other tweet, they're in a different country. Holland been in three different places in three different countries. I'm like, how the hell is he getting around that fast?
0: He's only been on a boat the whole time.
1: Yes.
0: Since Norway lost.
1: Yes.
0: They went back to Norway. They had their parade.
1: Yes.
0: And then he's been on a yacht in the Mediterranean. And then I think they're now somewhere. I don't know. Where.
1: Yeah, anyway, somewhere. Yeah. Then same thing in Mbappe. Mbappe was just in Venice yesterday in one picture. Then he was just leaving a hotel in Miami. So it's like, where the hell is he?
0: Now,
1: at?
0: That's not close.
1: Yeah, dude.
0: Like, all the European stuff is all close private jets.
1: But, yeah, I mean, you got to get it in, dog, because, I mean, that's the one thing about Saturdays now is because there is no Premier League on. Mm-hmm. So I'm just sitting there like, okay. Watched a little track yesterday. Shikari, shout out. Just her and Noah Lyles, they did awesome yesterday. I missed the damn Formula One race yesterday because I'm driving back from Anniston, Alabama, which was, by the way, a lot of fun.
0: You have a good time?
1: Oh, I had a great time.
0: How was the wedding viewing?
1: It was beautiful. The wedding was beautiful. It was good to see my sister and my brother-in-law. I love them so much, but I got to meet all his family that I never really got to meet. And you want to talk about country Alabama folks? That's them. They were so much fun, man. It was at a brewery. And I was like, I don't drink this kind of stuff. Y'all like, yeah. And the guy over there, oh, yeah, give me one of them Coors. I don't drink no stuff that's hoppy. I was like, yes, sir.
0: I always love being with people at breweries that are like, they got Coors over there?
1: Yeah, man.
0: No, they just make their own beer.
1: Yeah,
0: he was like, they don't have any of the other beers.
1: He was like, I don't drink that kind of stuff right there. But yeah, that was good. Then most important, I got to see my nieces. They're beautiful selves. It was overall, I had a great time. I can't wait to go back. That brewery was awesome. It was an awesome place and everything. Obviously, I got the hat, but I forgot it in Donna's car. But yeah, it's pretty cool. Had a good time.
0: I mean, I'm
1: good
0: saying, time. Can't wait to go back. I'm sure you
1: had
0: will
1: good,
0: be.
1: Had a good time.
0: You will be offered plenty of opportunities.
1: And it's a quick drive
0: to go back.
1: It's a quick drive to Anniston, too.
0: Yeah, it's close.
1: It's right across the border. And there's no traffic.
0: You lose an hour?
1: Better. Yeah.
0: Yeah. Yeah. But you get it back.
1: Yeah, yeah. No, so, yeah, no, we had an awesome time.
0: Good. That's good. I was going to mention one other thing before we get into this. Oh, right. Because the Hawks are sort of involved slightly. I love when general managers do stuff like this. Shout out to Sam Presti, who's the best general manager probably in professional sports, but definitely in the NBA currently. Just threw out an offer sheet on Spencer Jones.
1: Probably wasn't going to.
0: Oh, no interest. Yeah, they have no interest. But they threw out an offer sheet on the Nuggets, Spencer Jones, basically just forcing the Nuggets to match and then thus getting themselves into a tax situation. I don't know why somebody didn't do that with Jalen Duren and the Pistons the first day of free agency.
1: Right.
0: Just throw them a 4-year, $230 million offer sheet and force the Pistons' hand. They don't want to do that. Just do it. Then they have a guy that they didn't want to spend $230 million on. So tip of the cap to Sam Presti for doing that. I don't know why more GMs don't. But the next Denver order of business, and by the way, Denver's had an awful offseason.
1: Yes,
0: Denver
1: man.
0: And Golden State, they, just they, terrible
1: Michael
0: offseason.
1: Porter's got to stay. I'm not Michael Porter, but who am I thinking? The other big man for them from Orlando.
0: Aaron Gordon.
1: Aaron Gordon. Yeah. He's got to stay healthy.
0: He has to.
1: He has to stay
0: when
1: healthy.
0: He's healthy, they're very good, but he's never healthy.
1: He's never healthy. I was hurt. Yeah.
0: But yeah, so now the next Denver order of business is navigating, retaining restricted free agent Peyton Watson while the Hawks, Bucks, and Clippers pursue.
1: I remember
0: so the Hawks
1: Andy,
0: are still in on Peyton Watson.
1: I remember the Patriots did this to Miami once with Wes Welker. You remember that? Wes was a restricted free agent, and then New England signed to this crazy offer sheet that, like, okay, we can't match this. And somehow Mr. Huizenga and Robert Kraft talked or whatever, and, like, all right, come on now. We'll give them to you. And so they ended up trading West for a second round and everything like that. But, yeah, if you got the opportunity to do that, because nobody wants to – that is the dreaded place any NBA team wants to be is a second apron.
0: Mm-hmm.
1: You don't want to be there. And if you got duped to be in the second apron – Didn't they just fire the GM and head coach? They fired the GM with Mike Malone, right?
0: He don't
1: notice.
0: Well, unfortunately, this guy inherited this crazy situation. Where they pay, and

0: again, they won a championship with this group. So, you know, I suppose you can justify sticking with it, but you would have thought that they would have tried to do something this offseason, and maybe they did. Maybe they tried to get in there, and they weren't able to get involved with the Jaylen Brown, or obviously LeBron was never really a serious thing for them, as much as I thought that would have been fun. But
1: I just think he tried. I think him and Rich Paul talking about LeBron. I think they went. I think they probably looked at it as far as how they fit.
0: I think they probably looked at like 15 different
1: Minnesota.
0: Spots,
1: I think he really did go out there and look at it from a standpoint like that. And now you're in a place where, you know, this is going to be one of those things where, and Bron is great at this. All right, guys, let's go somewhere in the tropics, you know, somewhere down there, you know, one of them Saints, and let's go hang out. Let's get to know each other. Let's get some workouts in, all those different things. He's a master at doing all those things because you're like Jaylen Brown is not used, is been playing in the same system as a lot. Shoot a bunch of threes.
0: Yeah.
1: You know what I mean? Even though that's the NBA. Mm-hmm. But now I'm interested how Max is going to do because Maxie is the point guard.
0: Yeah.
1: Max.
0: Yeah.
1: You know what I mean?
0: Theoretically, yeah.
1: Theoretically, he's like the point guard. Yeah. And now you're going to bring Bron in, and Bron going to be in the corner. Like, it's so many different things. Like, Nick Nurse is going to have his work cut out for him.
0: Yeah, and he's a great coach. I think he'll, you know, it'll be fun to kind of figure out all the different ways you're going to use him. But
1: it's a good problem to have.
0: It is interesting. Like, and again, Jaylen Brown never said this. This was just assumed based on the comments that last year was like his favorite year that he had, that he wanted his own team. He never said that.
1: Remember, Andy, me and you kept saying this. I said, when did he say that?
0: He never said he wanted
1: his
0: own
1: team. When did he say that?
0: He never said that. All he said was last year was really fun, and then so people assumed that's what he meant. If that is what he meant, this is the furthest thing from that.
1: Yes, it is. He was closer to the other team.
0: He was closer to his own team in Boston.
1: He didn't ask to go to Philly.
0: No, he didn't.
1: He didn't ask to go to Philly. No. I don't think he asked Boston for a trade.
0: No.
1: I think Boston was saying, like, we got to move. And now I saw a video of Jason Tatum at a camp, you know, not wanting to be around people who are the smartest people in the room.
0: He said that?
1: Yeah. And everybody's like, it's a shot at JB.
0: Now that would make sense. If Jason Tatum was like sneaky behind the scenes, like, look, this isn't working, and that's why they did it, that would actually make sense. Right. If they picked one over the other because one of them didn't want to be with the other.
1: Yeah.
0: Okay. Anything else is just like, I mean, trying to sell me on the money thing, I don't know.
1: You can't because you can't sell me on the money thing.
0: That, and also you've won a lot with them. Like, you can't sell me on the deep analytics stuff. I think that's BS. I think that's put out there to try to cover Boston's tracks a little bit. Like, the only analytics you need to know are that those two guys have been the best players on that team for a decade, and they've gone to the Eastern Conference Finals five times and won a championship.
1: Yes.
0: All the other stuff doesn't matter. But they're able to make up for it.
1: Andy, what do we talk about nowadays in sport? It's all about the spreadsheet. It's all about the numbers instead of the actual playing on the damn court. It's about the percentages of him doing this. Because they tried to, and that's the one thing about this damn analytic sports-driven world now, is that they try to justify why we don't need a great player.
0: Yeah. Yeah.
1: Well, in winning time percentage minutes, some crap that they just pulled out the air, he is 32nd in the league at this point. Like,
0: and I understand, like, filling out your roster with that because it's a salary cap league, and the difference between this guy and that guy is minuscule, and you have to, especially down, like, your 7th, 8th, 9th, 12th guy, like, you have to try to get as much bang for your buck there as you can. But, like, we don't have to dive that deep with some of these guys.
1: No.
0: Jaylen Brown's been a part of a lot of winning. You know, any of the extra stuff that you need to come up with.
1: The actual factual numbers of that, Andy, is he has most wins.
0: Yeah.
1: Playoff in regular season.
0: So all the other things that are part of it, like I'm not like completely discounting to build your team out, but right. I just think there's stuff that should supersede it, which is when these two guys are healthy and play together, we have a chance to win a championship every single year.
1: Yes.
0: But if one of them doesn't like the other one because he thinks he's too smart, I did love Jaylen Brown's response to that, by the way, a couple weeks ago. He was like, well, yeah, I mean, you know, you got to look at a lot of the rooms I'm in.
1: What is wrong with being smart?
0: Nothing.
1: What is wrong with being smart?
0: Nothing's wrong with it. Some people are intimidated by that. Especially when it's an athlete and a young player. And like, you know, he's supposed to just shut up and dribble, but he's actually capable of being, you know, more than just a basketball player. And people don't want that. People just want him to go out there and, you know, and dunk and be happy. And I don't know, maybe his teammates didn't like it. I'm not sure. I have no idea. Anyway. We have plenty of offseason to get back into that. Hopefully, I would love it if the Hawks were able to find a way to do Peyton Watson. That would have to probably be a Jonathan Kuminga sign and trade. Or, I don't know, maybe there's probably some other mechanisms they could use. But that'd be great. That'd be sort of another guy that fits the

0: the mold, the identity that they're trying to build with the Hawks. I don't think it makes them a, you know, doesn't make them a championship contender or anything like that, right. But it'd be a nice piece to add.
1: Yeah, I mean, you're in a situation where there doesn't seem like there's anything else, because I think like Bron was the one that everybody was trying to figure out, because nobody saw the Jaylen Brown thing coming, because Jaylen didn't ask for it, but that was an unexpected type thing. We had the big fish has been caught, and now Adam Silver can go ahead and lay out a schedule.
0: Yeah,
1: he can go ahead and lay out a schedule. I know this whole Kawhi thing is still there.
0: We now he can focus his attention on that.
1: That's still around that situation.
0: It's crazy.
1: So yeah, man, it still baffles me that there's no resolution to that.
0: Yeah,
1: he got traded and everything.
0: He did.
1: He got traded and everything,
0: and then untraded.
1: And then like is he technically still a Clipper?
0: Yeah.
1: Oh, okay.
0: Yeah. Okay. He's a Los Angeles Clipper.
1: Like, he flew all the way to Toronto for Kyle Lowry's presser.
0: Yeah, he was hanging out with Kyle Lowry, probably looking for spots.
1: I mean, when you got money, that's an easy, but like, Toronto ain't no easy place to get in. There's so much stuff.
0: Yeah, I mean, that, but also, like, you know, there's going to be an NBA season not too long from now.
1: Yes.
0: Like, is he going to be on the Raptors?
1: I don't know.
0: You know, what's Brandon Ingram doing? You know, is he going to be on the Clippers?
1: Like, I mean, you're getting out of paying taxes in Canada to go pay taxes in L.A., so neither one is great.
0: But, you know,
1: but yet you get to be in L.A.
0: Or what team am I on?
1: Yeah.
0: Do I play for the Raptors or
1: That's
0: do
1: what
0: I play
1: I'm saying.
0: For the Clippers?
1: Like, what do you still answer the group text when you leave?
0: How do you build around that? Like, if you're trying to put some other people, maybe they're interested in Peyton Watson.
1: Maybe.
0: The Clippers are one of the three teams that were listed. You know what I mean?
1: Is he that good?
0: Do they want him? He's fine. Okay. I mean, he's a nice 3-D guy, young player. I mean, he's had a good couple years. But I mean, yeah, that's kind of where we are in the offseason. It's like, those are the guys that are available. And Kawhi.
1: Right.
0: Which
1: never said that
0: is
1: in
0: not,
1: the same sentence.
0: Not good from an NBA perspective. Anyway. All right. Training camp starts on Wednesday.
1: Yep.
0: We're going to obviously find out about the quarterback. That's the most important thing.
1: Mm-hmm.
0: Taking that off the table, what's the second thing you're looking forward to learning this week or interested in talking about this week?
1: Oh, man. The receivers behind Drake London.
0: Yeah.
1: Yep. I mean, who's going to be where? I know they brought guys in and things like that. You drafted, obviously, Branch. But how do they go with all those different, you know, different scenarios? As him being your unquestioned number one guy, they gave him the money to make sure that we all know that he's their number one guy. And you go out, you sign a bunch of dudes. And my thing is probably, which of the one-year deal guys get an extension from it? Because you lost, I was thinking about this morning, you lose a guy like Caden Ellis. Now, Caden Ellis wasn't an all-pro linebacker, but he was damn good.
0: He was
1: did
0: really
1: so
0: good.
1: Much for
0: yeah.
1: them.
0: Yes, he was very important
1: and
0: to this
1: And then
0: team.
1: You bring a guy in Christian Harris who has talent, but can he do the things that, you know, because Caden, remember we had him on when he first signed, and I was like, hold on. You're off the ball linebacker that had 8 sacks.
0: Yeah,
1: that's
0: wow.
1: That's very interesting.
0: That's pretty cool.
1: That's very, very interesting.
0: Yeah, and then you saw
1: and
0: it.
1: Then you saw
0: when
1: it.
0: They would send him.
1: When they would do it. And
0: he
1: so
0: would
1: you're
0: get
1: like,
0: pressure.
1: Where's that? Because unless you're telling me that, like, Jalen Walker and James Pierce, if he's not suspended, and guys like that are going to continue to develop, which I believe they will, you're losing some of that from that position. Can Christian do all those things? Because we know this about Brick. Brick's going to send him. You know, he's a pressure guy because you didn't get the consistent pressure that you need. Now, you had a double-digit sack guy, but I'm talking about the overall.
0: Yeah.
1: They were one of the top pressure teams in ball. And a lot of that is because they had to do it. And so when can you do that? Outside of that, you know, number two corner maybe.
0: Mm-hmm.
1: You know, how long before AJ's brother, I was
0: feeling Avion.
1: Avion, thank you, before he takes over that role. Your safety combination. I mean, there's question, but the unquestionable question is the quarterback.
0: Oh, yeah. I mean, it is just whether or not the most important thing is, are both these guys healthy and ready to start the competition?
1: Yeah.
0: If the answer to that is no, then there is no competition, and the guy that's healthy is going to win the job, to me.
1: But I go back to, and I said, oh, God, somebody said that this morning on TV about the Minnesota quarterback battle. And they said, and for everything that can go perfect for Minnesota this offseason, it would be that J.J. McCarthy wins this competition. Same thing here. For it to be a perfect world in Atlanta, it would be for Michael Penix to win his job.
0: Right.
1: You know what
0: but
1: I mean?
0: But that's such an easier thing to imagine.
1: Yes. Than actually happening. Yes.
0: Yeah, of course. Teams want the guys that they drafted to be their starting quarterbacks.
1: Yeah.
0: This is pretty basic stuff. And even if it's not the same regime, which it isn't in terms of the front office in Minnesota, and it's not in terms of anything here in Atlanta, just from a financial standpoint, of course that's what they want.
1: Yeah.
0: But in order to win the job, you have to compete for the job.
1: Hmm?
0: In order to compete for the job, you have to be healthy.
1: Yeah.
0: And we don't know still if he is. We'll find out this week. That'll be fun. That'll be fun to stop not knowing.
1: What will?
0: Whether or not Michael Penix is healthy enough to compete.
1: Yeah, man. I mean, we'll be there in 2 days. We'll be there. We'll be in Flowery in 2 days. Uh-huh. And hopefully we'll have the answer when we get there.
0: We have to, right?
1: Yes. When we come on the air at 11 o'clock.
0: What are they going to say if we don't know the answer? Yeah, either yes or no, right? Is there a maybe? Abe's got a maybe. Look at his maybe face.
2: You guys are talking about, well, they're not going to be in pads until Saturday.
1: Exactly.
2: Yeah, but they're going to. If he's ready to go, you'll know.
0: Then you'll know. Exactly.
2: If he's not ready to go, exactly. Why would they not continue to stretch it out for no reason?
0: But anything other than yes is no to me. In this situation. So, and also, what's going to happen between Wednesday and Saturday? You know what I mean? We got one more doctor's appointment.
1: A day closer to maybe the final month.
0: And I'm not saying, like, obviously, any more time removed from the injury is going to be slightly better because it's incremental.
2: It's not
0: going to
2: get
0: go.
2: A good night's sleep, and it's not going to be swollen
0: exactly.
2: anymore. You know?
0: Exactly. If it's not yes unequivocally, then to me it's no. All right, we'll come back. We'll get to an NFL No Huddle to kick off the noon hour. 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
7: The Braves wrapped up their series in Baltimore with a 3-2 win over the Orioles in 11 innings yesterday. Atlanta now heads to New York to open a three-game series against the Mets tonight. First pitch is set for 7:10 with Martin Perez. And Falcons training camp continues to ramp up as veterans report tomorrow ahead of the first full team practice on Wednesday. I'm Allie Mack.
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9: 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Kick off the noon hour with an NFL no huddle in just a couple of minutes. We'll get back into some college football conversation in about 20 minutes as well. In the back page with Abe, as Bo is still returning from Cooperstown.
10: Yeah, man.
9: Looked like he had a great weekend up there, man. Obviously celebrating baseball and Andrew Jones, and got to see a bunch of pictures. He got a picture with Hank Aaron's wife, which awesome.
10: It's really cool.
9: Among other really cool stuff that he got to do. So I think Abe Bo will be back tomorrow, or maybe he'll be back later this week. Okay. But back page with Abe coming up at 12:40 as well.
10: Yeah, we were just talking about this LeBron thing, and I'm assuming today or tomorrow is his presser and things like that. Saw his video this morning. It was like 4:45 in LA. He's driving like he might be headed to the airport. But yeah, he had this one thing that he wanted, and obviously playing for Philadelphia, but he's going to live in New York. Yes. And it says right here, the proximity of New York City played a massive role in LeBron signing with the Sixers. The proximity between Philly and New York was a significant underlying attraction in choosing the 76ers, offering lifestyle balance and business conveniences similar to what his family experienced in L.A.
9: Yeah, they like living in L.A.
10: Yes.
9: That was fun. They love living in Miami.
10: Okay, so you got to live in New York. So he can live where he wants. Now,
9: Does he know that they got two basketball teams in New York?
10: I don't know.
9: Could just played for them.
10: He could have played for Brooklyn.
9: Yeah.
10: And I know that's a big thing because I laugh so hard about how people make something bigger than it was. Jaylen Brown walks in the club and Michael Porter Jr. is outside checking in to the club and actually walks in right behind him.
9: Uh-huh.
10: But anyways. But yeah, so is he going to fly helicopter? Is he going to bus it? Not bus it. Like sprinter van it or train it?
11: See him in the business car of the Accela right there?
9: Oh, right. Of course, there's
11: great
9: the train. There's
10: yeah,
9: the train.
10: That's what I asked. The train.
9: To and fro.
10: Is LeBron going to ride a train?
11: I do believe that Windhorse has reported that helicopter daily is an option.
9: Yeah. Okay. I just feel like if LeBron doesn't want to live in Philly with the Philly people, he doesn't want to ride the train with the Philly people.
10: You know what I mean? He'll have his own car.
9: No offense to the
10: Philly
9: people.
10: I'm sure you
9: people,
10: could like rent out a whole cart by yourself or something.
11: You think Hugh's going to be up there one day and just bump into LeBron?
10: Nah.
9: And if he's at the arena.
10: He's at the arena.
9: Or the practice facility.
11: Well, he's going to have, I assume he'll also have a Philly place as well.
9: Yeah, like he'll probably have some really nice.
11: Yeah. And that'll probably be in Hugh's building.
9: Whatever the nicest hotel is in Philadelphia.
10: He'll get the top floors up. I was thinking about this because we were talking about the Christmas lineup and everything. Dude, if they don't have the opening night game already, Philly at New York.
9: Perfect.
10: Ring night. Oh, man.
9: LeBron doesn't even have to travel.
10: LeBron ain't got to go there. He's I stay right in the code of Madison Square Garden.
9: Who's Philly's biggest rival as a sports city? Is it New York?
11: I know you're talking about the Knicks, but people are building up the Jaylen Brown, Jason Tatum, Philly Boston.
10: No, because back

0: In those days, it was Philly and Boston.
1: Okay.
0: I mean, right now they're built. Yeah, it was Philly, Boston.
2: I'm just saying, if you're whoever Philly's biggest rival is as a city, that's some pretty good ammo. LeBron didn't want to live in your trash town.
0: Yeah, but like, I mean, he wants to keep.
2: He got traded to your team. He's like, I'll play for you, but I'm not living there.
0: But it happens. I remember Philip used to take the sprint of Philip Rivers take the sprint of van from San Diego to L.A.
2: The team moved,
0: and then you know Kawhi used to take the helicopter from San Diego to L.A. when he played for the Clippers.
2: All right,
0: so it happens. But this is a different scenario.
2: Okay.
0: You know, like Delaware is right there.
2: You could
0: the
2: live
0: great
2: there?
0: State of Delaware.
2: Yeah.
0: You've been to Delaware, right?
2: I have.
0: Okay.
2: Wilmington, Delaware.
0: Okay.
2: Not great.
0: Okay.
2: No, I did a week of Habitat for Humanity in Wilmington, Delaware. Boy, did they need it.
0: I don't think we did enough. I love Habitat for Humanity. I love it. But it's so much fun when you're not doing it, when you're not hungover. Because we used to do it, like, we used to have the Habitat.
2: Just like anything.
0: Yeah, but dude, no, I could do anything hungover. Trying to, like, hammer a nail into something, but you're, like, sitting there like, dog, how you going to have this party the night before, and then we're going to do all this community work the next day? You know what I mean? Like, I don't know where these folks don't live. You know, you got me hammering in some baseboards, and I'm seeing three bases.
2: Yeah, I don't think they need to have.
0: Yeah, you know what I'm saying? Let me go over here. I'll pick up trash.
2: Somebody who's probably never hung
0: you know
2: drywall
0: what I'm saying?
2: In their life.
0: I'll go pick up.
2: Also hungover.
0: I don't want to put these people at risk. You know what I mean? I'm happy to be here.
2: Yeah.
0: Let me go pick up the trash.
2: Yeah.
0: And carry some heavy stuff.
2: I just, my thing, I don't think that my week fixed it. I think Wilmington still probably needs some more work. You know what I mean?
0: I know exactly what
2: you're doing. We're doing all right. But,
0: LeBron. So LeBron's going to live in New York City anywhere he wants. I'm curious.
2: I don't know. That just tickles me. I don't know why.
0: Yeah. So him and Savannah and the baby girl, they're going to be somewhere in Manhattan chilling. He gets up early in the crack of dawn anyway. So you can beat New York traffic, get to the arena, hang out all day.
2: Yeah.
0: Come back home.
2: Or if you have a helicopter, you don't have to beat any traffic.
0: No.
2: You just chop over and chop back and. There you are.
0: Yeah. They were talking about that before their.
2: That's ridiculous.
0: Yeah, that was Channing Frye. He was talking about, you remember the trip they all went on together, uh-huh. right? He was like, yeah, man, it was so cool. It's stuff that I never thought I would say. That a helicopter picked us up from my castle to go to a golf course. And you're flying over Ireland.
2: Right.
0: He was in all of Ireland right there from a helicopter. They picked you up from a castle.
2: Yeah, where we're staying.
0: Where we're staying.
2: Yeah.
0: That's so
2: dope. So we can go play some golf.
0: Yeah, that's awesome, dude.
2: It is.
0: That's awesome.
2: It is. Well, that was the other thing, too, is like, what's he going to do in the winter months? He's big golf now.
0: He's a big golf guy. You can play when it's cold.
2: Nah,
0: but I'm sure during the season, nah.
2: Why?
0: Because there's nowhere to golf in the cold.
2: Well, I'm saying, but you just fly on down here. You know, that was my whole pitch to LeBron from the Hawks.
0: Right.
2: Was you can golf 12 months a year.
0: Yeah, man.
1: I mean, you roped Augusta National into it as
2: that
1: well.
2: That was my whole pitch, was we got to somehow get somebody from Augusta.
0: Get a membership to Augusta?
2: I don't know. I have no idea. I don't know.
0: Have we changed that much? That LeBron can get a membership to Augusta?
2: Probably going to have to.
1: Some sort of fine print where he gets unlimited guest appearances.
0: Yeah, you never know.
2: I'm going to have to change his views on a few things.
0: You just don't know how these things work out anymore, Andy.
2: All right, let's get to an NFL No Huddle kickoff in an hour.

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1: We're going no huddle.
2: With the midday show, no huddle.
1: The best the NFL has to offer.
3: Let's go now, let's go! Set!
0: All right, so weird weekend. Obviously, we talked about the Tony Romo thing.
4: Yep.
0: Kyle Shanahan apparently was in a pretty bad car accident.
4: Dude, but it happened
0: a month ago?
4: Yeah, that's what I'm saying. It happened so long ago. And obviously, he's recovering from that. My main man, and I love him, even though, you know, he was my offensive coordinator. He's my tight end coach. He became my offensive coordinator. Chris Forster, who's going to take over for him. I love Chris to death. But yeah, that was crazy as hell when I saw that. I was like, but luckily, he had the injuries. The other driver was pronounced fine and all those different things. But yeah, for it to happen that long ago and nobody hear about it was the one thing that was, I was like, really?
0: Yeah, it's pretty amazing that that is possible. Yeah. I mean, for any person in the public eye at all, let alone an NFL head coach.
4: Yeah.
0: I mean, if it was one of their players, we would have known about it the
4: exactly,
0: day of.
4: Exactly.
0: And I don't know, did people know and they kind of withheld the story or whatever? I have no idea. But just from a human standpoint, obviously glad that he's okay.
4: Yeah.
0: Because it sounds like it was really scary.
4: Patrick Mahomes cleared for training camp.
0: Yeah.
4: So that's a big-time deal for them.
0: Let's hear from Patrick Mahomes over the weekend talking about some of his plans for the upcoming season.
5: I plan to be able to do everything I can.
4: I miss his voice.
5: I've been moving around and doing that stuff, but I'm going to obviously try to take care of myself a little bit better than I did last season. I think I ran a little bit too much last season in general, so I'll try to be better with that. And then if all else fails, just give it to K-9 and let him just go out there and work.
4: Yeah.
0: Good plan.
4: Yeah, hell yeah. I mean, they got him. They gave him all that money to
0: sometimes
4: do that.
0: Sometimes you got to run, though, when they're trying to get you.
4: Yeah, but I think Patrick's going to be fine. But, yeah, they're going to go to a position where they gave him all that money to run the football. And he's a consistent runner. Just staying healthy is the biggest thing with him. We saw the unfortunate news.
0: But so he got hurt after Penix.
4: Yes.
0: Same injury.
4: Yes.
0: And cleared.
4: Yes.
0: So
4: Penix
0: good, good news.
4: Yeah. Another disastrous thing out there with, obviously, with Eric Bieniemy, his wife. Hope and pray and hope that she's going to be all right. You know, situation's coming out, stuff coming out by the son. So
0: his son's been arrested.
4: Yeah, so that's a disaster.
0: For reportedly shooting his wife.
4: Yes, and that's...
0: That's a nightmare.
4: I couldn't imagine that.
0: That's a nightmare.
4: Tony Romo was arrested for suspicion of DUI. Yeah.
0: I seen the picture.
4: Yeah, man, yeah.
0: You can leave suspicion out of it.
4: Yeah, yeah. He was towed up from the flow.
0: That man.
4: And look at this right here, drinking. Andy. As much as we made fun of it, Jacoby Brissett agrees to a rework deal. Good for him.
0: So the holdout worked?
4: The holdout worked.
0: Here's Jacoby Brissett.
4: The holdout worked, Andy.
0: First time I've ever heard Jacoby talk. Here he is talking about the deal getting done.
6: Cool about what?
7: The fact that holding out after going 1-11 for
4: he did hold out.
6: So what's the question?
7: What would you say to those folks?
6: Could care less.
0: Yeah, great answer.
6: Deal got done.
0: What folks?
4: Yeah, man.
0: What would you say? God.
4: The deal did get...
0: Ask a question.
4: The deal didn't get done because they held out. All right? He didn't hold out in that. He didn't show up for involuntary. Hold out is when you don't go to mandatory stuff.
0: Right.
4: That's a holdout.
0: But he made it very clear that he wanted a reworked deal. Had he said nothing, he wouldn't have gotten a new deal.
4: Yeah.
0: He had to let them know.
4: Yeah. Speaking of the Cardinals, I saw this over the weekend, Andy, that they say that Marvin Harrison Jr.'s role as the number one receiver is up for grabs.
0: Well, he hadn't had a very great start to his NFL
8: they
0: career.
8: Said?
4: They came out the report that the coaches were saying that I was like, huh? That Marvin Harrison Jr.'s number one spot is not secured. Really?
8: In theory, who's competing?
0: That's
8: with him?
0: The question. Is
4: that was my thing, Abe. I was like, well,
8: they paid Tyler Allgeier and drafted a running back.
4: We saw Trey McBride, who was a 99 on Madden. Good for him. Who's there?
0: Kendrick Bourne.
4: Okay.
0: They drafted a guy named Reggie Virgil, which sounds like a made-up name from a sports movie.
4: Okay, it sure does.
0: Michael Wilson.
4: Okay.
0: Who
4: else is there?
0: No one.
4: No one is there.
0: There's no one there.
4: Are you going to say this man is in jeopardy?
0: Devin DuVernay.
4: But I'm surprised as much of a physical specimen is and his bloodline that he has not been as productive.
0: Me too.
4: Now, the quarterback play has not been good since he's been there.
0: There's been flashes, but his consistency.
4: The quarterback play has not been good since he's been there, but.
0: I still like his chances.
4: I do too. Man.
0: I still think he's pretty good.
4: I think this dude, he got too many gifts. And he's from Ohio State. And I'm trying to think about an Ohio State wide receiver that flopped.
0: In this era?
4: In this era, none.
0: I can't think. There's been a couple that have dealt with injuries here and there.
4: Yeah.
0: But yeah, by and large, they've all been fantastic.
4: Yeah.
0: All right, we'll come back. We'll get to a couple of different college football stories. As late in the show on Friday, we saw that the SEC media picked Georgia to win. Maybe they didn't pick them by enough. How are we going to Where's the where's

0: chip on the shoulder. You know what I mean? Nobody picked them to go 5-7 this year. How are they going to manage? We'll be right back. 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
2: 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LeBron James' final decision to sign with the Philadelphia 76ers was the easy decision. Once it became clear it was going to be Philly, Miami, or Cleveland, there was no choice, there was no decision. Philly absolutely gives LeBron the best chance to win another championship. 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I'm Nick Costos.
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0: against the Mets in New York with Martin Perez taking the mound. And in Flowery Branch, Falcons football is almost back. Rookies have already reported to camp. Veterans check in tomorrow, and the first full squad practice is scheduled for Wednesday. I'm Allie Mack.
1: And now, an actual Andy and Randy listener. There's actually a few out there.
2: 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Andy Bunker, Randy McMichael, two brothers from another mother.
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4: 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And we will get into a couple of different college football news and notes here in just a minute, as college football folks weren't immune from getting in trouble this weekend either.
5: I'm saying, we were just talking about the NFL folks other than players. Like, it's a whole bunch of mess going on with some of these people who are supposed to look after these kids.
4: Uh-huh.
5: Yeah, Michael Lombardi, it comes down like he was... I'm just going by the reporting.
4: The reporting.
5: The reporting. That's it. I don't know if it's true or not.
4: Yeah, but very, you know, good, solid reporters.
5: I believe it. Pete Thamel's one of the guys.
4: Yep.
5: That he reported HR.
4: May have been inappropriate with a coworker.
5: Yep, HR.
4: Former friend of the Midday Show, yes. Michael Lombardi.
5: Yes,
4: Michael Lombardi. We do not endorse that sort of behavior on the Midday Show.
5: I've never been to HR ever.
4: Neither have I.
5: Never. Hold on one time.
4: Well, one time I had to go because I needed her to help me set up my benefits.
5: Yes,
4: but that's
5: why.
4: That
5: was why.
4: That's not a euphemism.
5: Yes.
4: Okay,
5: but no,
4: I really did. I needed her to help me set up my benefits.
5: I needed to do something. I forgot what it was, but it was nothing major.
4: Yeah.
5: A major NIL person down in Alabama on some messy mess.
4: Uh-huh.
5: And it's Big Ten Media Day this weekend.
4: And it's Big Ten Media Day this
5: Big Ten Media
4: week. Yes. Yeah, yes, I see that. My beloved Washington Huskies have been picked preseason number 7.
5: That's a bowl game.
4: That's a bowl game. Yeah. Hey, you never know, man. Number 7 in the Big Ten could be an outside playoff team in a couple years.
5: A couple years, but that's a bowl team.
4: You never know.
5: It was Ohio State, Oregon, Indiana, USC, top four teams. But voted on by the
4: media. And then what? Michigan, probably Penn State,
5: then
4: and then
5: Washington,
4: and then. Yeah, some other potentials down the line. You have no idea. Some interesting you could talk yourself into a couple of those teams. Like obviously Ohio State, Oregon, Indiana, you don't have to talk yourself into. They're good pretty much every year.
5: Yeah, the biggest thing with Indiana is the quarterback play.
4: That's right.
5: Yeah. I mean, that's it. I mean, you look at where Ohio State is, you got him back and
4: uh-huh.
5: And they're going to be talented like they always are.
4: Jeremiah Smith just throwing the football.
5: Yep. Or Oregon, big time quarterback.
4: Yeah, they got
5: big
4: the
5: time skill.
4: Back.
5: They got all that. Yep. The Indiana thing, I think they have everything. They don't know about the quarterback.
4: Yeah, the interesting thing with Indiana is.
5: They're born from Baylor, right?
4: Uh huh.
5: Yeah.
4: Yeah. Big, TCU.
5: TCU, okay.
4: But he's, you know, big time transfer portal, a lot of money. You know, in terms of what we know now, obviously, Fernando Mendoza is, Heisman Trophy winner, number one pick. But from what we knew of him last offseason, this guy is a bigger get in the transfer portal than Mendoza was.
5: Yes.
4: So, now again, that's not to say he's going to do what Fernando Mendoza did, but I don't know.
5: That we will be wrong to assume that.
4: Yeah, man. I'm not going to assume anything negative about the Kurt Cincinnati Indiana Hoosiers because all he's done is beat everybody since he's been there.
5: Yeah.
4: And who knows? Maybe he'll continue to do that. I didn't think you would have had a real hard time convincing me 2 years ago that this would happen in 2 years at Indiana, but here we are. And then a couple really big time programs in the Big Ten that have new coaches that maybe upgrades.
5: Like, yeah.
4: We were just talking to Mike Conte, who obviously is a, you know, diehard Penn State alum and loves the football program and all that, was saying sort of from an X's and O's standpoint, Matt Campbell, probably an upgrade.
5: Yeah.
4: But from a talent acquisition standpoint, which is the be all end all in college football
5: right now. But you think about
4: where he is, he's
5: doing something similar to what Cincinnati did, you know, bringing a lot of his guys. He brought Rocco in, so they have a quarterback. You look at where, you know, how long he was at, because you remember, what was it, like 4 or 5 years ago? Like, he was in one of the leading candidates for the Browns job.
4: Yeah, Matt Campbell was one of the hottest names in college football, like, pre-COVID.
5: You remember that?
4: Yeah.
5: Yeah, and so for him to, you know, never jump on any of that, I think that's a good hire for Penn State.
4: I mean,
5: Penn State, we know for their elite running backs and, more importantly, their defense and things like that. And they lost people that when Coach Franklin left, a lot of those guys left with him, but I still think that I love Matt Camp. I think he's an excellent football coach. I don't believe in USC is fourth. Leave him there.
4: Yeah, I don't believe in USC.
5: I don't believe in USC at all.
4: We do this every year with them.
5: Yeah, I'm not done with that. But the thing with Oregon is, and I know, you know, how you feel about Oregon, is Can

0: Because Dan has all the talent at Oregon to win a national championship, excluding the quarterback. Can they finally get over that hump?
1: Yeah, that's a great question because, I mean, obviously he's been as good as you can be, pretty much, especially in the regular
0: season. I'm talking about talent talent acquirement.
1: Yeah, and they were the number one undefeated going into the playoff 2 years ago, right? And then that was when the Ohio State got beat by Michigan, had that month to get right, and just destroyed everybody when they came back and just went on a rampage and won the national championship and beat everybody's brains in. Last year they came up against Indiana, and Indiana was just that team last year.
0: Yep.
1: I mean, so I'm not, again, far be it for me to try to make any excuses for Oregon coming up short, but like, they kind of just got hit by a buzzsaw 2 years in a row, you know? The Ohio State one, because they beat Ohio State in the regular season that year that they played them in the playoff, and then Ohio State just boat raced them like they did everybody. And then last year, Indiana was, I mean, they scored on the first play of the game, Indiana did, and they were on defense.
0: Yes, pick six.
1: Indiana pick sixed them, and it was over before it began, practically, and that's just kind of what Indiana was on last year. So, yeah, I think that's right. That's a fair thing to say about the Oregon program, is that the expectation now is, this is all great. You've done a really good job, probably better than anyone could have even expected, other than if you won a national championship already. But they've never won a national championship at Oregon. So that's been the expectation since Chip Kelly kind of got him up there. But no one's been able to get over the hump, including him when he had Mariota win in Heisman's. And they've had some good
0: years. That's close they've had. They were in the game. Yeah, and Jameis pulled one out.
1: Well,
0: they were in two games.
1: That one, they got smoked by Ohio State, and Ezekiel Elliott's still running in that one.
0: And then
1: Cam Newton.
0: That was
1: pre-Mariota. I think that was, it wasn't Dennis Dixon. I forget the name of the quarterback, but that was like LaMichael James and those guys. And they were in the game against Cam. I think Auburn beat them by.
0: They were in there until they couldn't tackle Dwyer. They couldn't tackle Dwyer. Dwyer was laying on a guy. He got up and they ran up.
1: Yeah. That's a fun one. Every fan base has their one like that, but Oregon's Dwyer was down and they're still on that.
0: Yeah.
1: Boy, I loved saying he wasn't when I worked up there. Clearly wasn't down, obviously.
2: Can I ask you about a new coach in that conference for a team a little further down the list?
1: Okay.
2: Pat Fitzgerald at Michigan
0: State.
2: I
0: love
2: it.
0: This
2: is a Michigan State program under D'Antonio that was like
0: they went to the playoffs.
1: The four-team playoff.
2: That can be a good. I really like him as a head coach.
0: I think he's a hell of a coach. We were talking about off air on Friday. Me and Andy. He's a hell of a coach. And Michigan State is that kind of program that you could get kids to go there if they win. Didn't they get some like big $400 million endowment or something, I think recently or something like that. So if he can get the players, because I think he's a players coach. We know that. And he would win sporadically at Northwestern.
2: They were always punching above their weight
0: at
2: Northwestern.
0: And you can find him at Michigan State with those kids, those kids in Michigan and stuff,
1: you're right. Those are all good ingredients. I mean, for him to have been able to do that at Northwestern consistently is pretty amazing because no one's really done that. And then you're right. I mean, Mark D'Antonio had Michigan State rolling not long ago, and he just chose to retire, right? That was his own volition, was like, I'm good. I've done it for a long time and I'm ready to go. As far as I know, I don't, there wasn't any. And then obviously since then, it's been
0: disaster.
1: Tough. Yeah. I mean, obviously the Mel Tucker situation was bad. And then they hired, Jonathan Smith, who had been at Oregon State.
0: Right.
1: And I thought that was a good hire because he did a good job at Oregon State. But you know, again, if you don't get the guys, that's what it boils down to. They just didn't have the players.
0: But then, where is Michigan State as far as those other people? Because you know that Coach Izzo was fussing about that crap they were doing. Wasn't they like a president a year, seemed like, or something like that? And so is that all under control? But yeah, I love Fitz as the head coach over there.
1: Nebraska picked to finish 11th in the Big Ten. Boy, it's
0: I know that's Abe's guy, Matt Rhule.
1: Hasn't fixed it like
0: that's Abe's guy, Matt Rhule.
2: Fricky tells me it's a bad misread.
0: A bad misread on what?
2: That they're anywhere not near the top five. I mean, how Fricky is in Nebraska.
1: We do. And maybe he's right. I mean, who knows? But they haven't beat a ranked team in like 20 years.
0: Really?
1: I don't know if it's that long, but it's been a really long time since they've won.
0: But Matt Rhule, you know, he was, and rightfully so, because of what he did at Baylor.
1: Yeah.
0: And it just didn't work out of Carolina. So you give him an opportunity to build a program in Nebraska and all those different things. But they don't seem like they've gotten better.
2: I think they upgraded at quarterback.
0: I mean,
1: who they get?
2: So obviously Raiola left.
0: Yeah, he went to Oregon.
2: They got Anthony Calandria from UNLV.
1: Oh.

0: They played under Dan Mullen. They played under Dan Mullen. That's right.
1: Yeah. I remember that kid's name.
0: They got that right there. Him. Okay, then Wisconsin, Fickell. Mm-hmm. Like, I thought he's a hell of a football coach.
1: Definitely.
0: It's not a good fit system-wise in Wisconsin. Wisconsin goes to Jersey. They go get the bruising running back out of Jersey.
1: They
0: got a hell of a pipeline out of New Jersey.
1: Yep, they
0: go get one of them Jersey running backs, and they go beat the hell out of folks.
1: Yeah, they just run it down your throat. They have great running backs and great offensive linemen.
0: Yes.
1: Maybe they'll pop with a defensive player every once in a while, but he's obviously a different offense than that.
0: Yes.
1: And he tried to change everything there. And it's hard, man, when a program has won a certain way for a really long time. When you come in and try to change the identity and it doesn't work.
0: That's why whoever takes over Coach Ferentz, who's never going to retire Iowa, that's going to be like that. Who's never going to retire? He's never going to retire. Iowa,
1: and they're never going to win a Big Ten. With how they are right now, but they're never going to finish outside the top eight.
0: And we know that y'all going to be sore for 3 days after you play them.
1: Yep,
0: because they're going to be physical and everything like that.
1: Well, especially if you play them in November, it's going to be snowing sideways.
0: Yes,
1: their drunk ass fans are going to be making it such a hostile environment.
0: Are you speaking from experience?
1: No, I'm excited to go because my sister-in-law
0: from there.
1: Went there, and is from Iowa City.
0: Y'all go?
1: My brother's, is he there right now? No, they're somewhere else. But we're going to go to a game. We're going to get up there for a Washington game someday.
0: Oh, that's right. Okay,
1: because it's a conference rival.
0: It's a conference rivalry now. That should be a lot of fun.
1: Washington Huskies. Big Ten juggernaut.
0: I'm still not going to see Stuart, man.
1: Nope. I'll never get used to it. Because it won't be true in 5 years.
0: You would think, like, after, what was it, 2 years?
1: This will be year three.
0: Yeah.
1: Yeah.
0: Like, we should be used to it. I'm not used to Texas, Oklahoma, and the Southeastern Conference.
1: Nope.
0: Yeah.
1: I'm not either.
0: I don't think I'll ever get them.
1: I'm not either. I still, when I'm like, who's going to challenge Georgia? Oh, yeah, Texas is getting all the hype. I forget that Texas is in the SEC.
0: Yes.
1: I forget over and over and over again. Yeah, the Washington's in the Pac-10. Not even Pac-12. They're in the Pac-10 to me, okay? They were a part of the Pac from the beginning. They were original Pac. They were in there. And then when everybody jumped ship, then it was just the two-pack.
0: Yeah.
1: And it was Washington State and Oregon State.
0: Two-pack
1: and
0: Newport.
1: But credit to them for holding on and recruiting new teams, and they have a conference still, okay? Good for them. I'm proud of them. I'm happy they're still holding on, you know? Because they could have, who knows what could have happened.
0: They could have stayed in the Pac-10 and freaking dominated it.
1: Who?
0: Washington.
1: Well, yeah, definitely. They definitely could have done that.
0: Yeah.
1: But then you're not in a power conference. I mean,
0: that's true.
1: Then, then we're basically Boise State.
2: I said Georgia can go to NAIA and win national title after national
1: Georgia
2: title.
1: Georgia could be in the Sun Belt, too, if you wanted to. But you could win a championship out of the Sun Belt, probably, if you had all the players Georgia had. Anyway, it's Big Ten Media Day.
0: It's

0: Today.
1: It's a possibility. Yeah, man. So Petiti is going to be asked about what the conference line and all that other crap. And then, do they have any coaching personalities in the Big Ten? Oh, Cignetti, definitely.
0: Yeah, Cignetti will probably talk some trash.
1: Yeah.
0: Is Lincoln Riley qualify as a personality?
1: No.
0: He's not really. I don't think he's going to be their coach this time next year.
1: What do you think of him?
0: I think he's going to get fired.
1: Oh, no.
0: Why not?
1: I don't think they'll fire him.
0: Why not? They expect some things over there at USC.
1: Yeah, I know that, but still.
0: They haven't even made the playoffs.
1: He still seems
0: he's
1: like
0: been the coach over like 6 years.
1: He's got the L.A. vibe about him, Andy.
0: I guess. I don't know.
1: They go back to Pete?
0: No, that ship has sailed.
1: Pete tried to ride the Pete train for a long time. Can't step on that campus without...
0: I think they're cool with Pete. It's just the Pete tree.
1: Oh,
0: Sark had to fire him for being drunk on the sidelines. Yeah. Obviously, Kiffin is no...
1: Yeah, fired on the damn tarmac.
0: They don't love him over there, but I don't know, man.
1: Why does Charles Barkley wear these big-ass glasses on these Zoom calls?
0: So he can see.
1: See what?
0: See the screen. And the letters. Got to read the letters. We'll come back. We'll get to the back page with Abe after this on Sports Radio 92.9 The Game.
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0: that program, but it was just a bad situation.
1: It was a bad
0: He was set up to
1: fail.
0: And
1: we knew that from the first day he at the mic at the Pac-12.
0: Yeah, and he didn't help himself in that situation either. And so, I don't know. I mean, they could, they could maybe make a bowl game, something like that. There's not a lot of expectation, though, I don't think, in terms of their football winning.
1: That was not the thing. That was another team. It was UCLA. And then, you got Arizona State, who's out there. Dillingham, he was a guy that everybody wanted. You know, we were talking about maybe he would lead that program and things like that. But obviously, he's back. Loses his quarterback.
0: That's huge for them.
1: Yes.
0: That's huge for Arizona State to be able to keep
1: loses
0: him.
1: Loses quarterback. Arizona, quarterback. I think that's the most important thing when you look at the programs like that. Do they have a good quarterback?
0: These are Big 12 teams now, though.
1: But no,
0: we're talking.
1: I'm saying.
0: Isn't it confusing?
2: So confused. That's what I'm talking about. Damn it, Andy.
0: Yeah,
1: you're right. That's not the Pac-12.
0: Arizona
1: the Big
0: State
1: 12.
0: Not playing the same conference anymore.
1: See, that's why. Same thing.
0: They should.
1: They should.
0: They should.
1: Same difference.
0: They're very
1: same
0: similar
1: thing.
0: In terms of their history.
1: God dog it.
0: I'll never
1: get used to it.
0: Everybody's getting trying to talk themselves into Noah Fifita again, the quarterback at Arizona.
1: He was good.
0: He had a really good, 2 years ago. He was really good 2 years ago. Last year he was awful. And maybe he was injured or what. I don't know what it was. But, or maybe he didn't have Tet McMillan to throw to anymore.
1: Yeah, that usually happens.
0: That might have had a little bit of something to do with it, too. He was really good
1: a couple years ago. Yeah, that usually happens whenever you lose a guy like that.
0: Then he had a top 10 wide receiver who could dunk on everybody.
1: Then you throw it up there and just, here, you know what? I'll get it.
0: Yeah, so I don't know. Maybe he'll be good. But, that's the problem with all of it is – there is too much change. It's regionally ridiculous. The Big Ten has 18 teams in it, which, it's like, and some of them are Washington and Oregon, and some of them are Maryland and Rutgers.
1: Yeah.
0: So it doesn't make any sense. And, it's stupid. Let's get to the back page with Abe.
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2: Hey, what's going on, fellas?
0: Hi, Abe.
2: I was going to do this at some point this week, but Randy kind of brought it up, so we'll go ahead and knock it out today. The Madden 2799 Club has been unveiled. Randy, you mentioned Trey McBride, the tight end out of Arizona.
1: Mm-hmm.
2: Six members right now have 99, although people can get bumped up as the season goes, whatever. Miles Garrett, Josh Allen, Trey McBride, Jackson Smith and Jigba, Matthew Stafford, and Jamar Chase are the six. I don't have the ratings in front. I just don't know what else Bijan could possibly add to his game to get.
1: Where is he at?
2: I don't have the ratings.
0: Yeah, he's got to be like a
2: 98 or 97. Like, is like top end speed like the one thing holding him back?
0: I don't know. And I would have said.
1: How many times Bijan got caught?
0: Not last year.
2: Last year he did much better.
0: Yeah, he got caught
2: last
0: one time
2: year. He did
0: last
2: much
0: year.
2: Better. 2 years ago, every single time.
0: Yeah, he didn't bust any of those home runs 2 years ago. And that was the thing he talked about working on, right? Which is
2: he did, yeah.
0: You can be so good that you're like, all right, here's what I'm going to work on this year. Is making that last guy miss, so my 40-yard run is an 80-yard run. And then he did, like the first time he touched the ball against the Bucks.
2: Yeah, it was immediate.
0: Week one last year, you saw it.
1: 95, thanks, Dylan.
0: That was a 95, okay.
2: Like,
0: I was going to say win, but, Trey McBride plays for the Cardinals, so obviously that's not a part
2: I think it's supposed to be individual skill set based. He's got great hand. Like, I just don't know what you're docking him. Is he a good blocker off the edge?
0: I don't know.
2: Does he pick up blitz as well?
0: Do they
2: ever used him for that?
0: They bake that into the Madden rating?
2: He has
0: gotten better in pass protection.
1: Yeah, no, from his rookie year to now, he's got really good.
2: I just, how's he not a
1: 95?
2: I rest.
1: Is he
0: 95? Sounds almost like disrespect.
1: Who's it? Jahmyr Gibbs? Hiding him?
2: Either Gibbs or Saquon are the only ones in discussion, right?
0: Yeah. Derrick Henry, maybe?
1: No.
2: Nah.
1: Not this part. This career. Yeah.
0: Okay.
1: Awesome.
2: We'll find, we'll find
1: 99
2: out.
1: 99 Club.
2: Yep.
1: I just remember the first time I ever seen anything like that. And I was like, what the hell are y'all at the bulletin board for? And I saw all the young asses over there on that bulletin board. Mad. I just went rip that damn list down.
0: In the NFL locker room.
1: In the NFL damn locker room. Was a Madden rating. One of the damn trainers posted it. Managers. I'm sorry, not trainer. Manager. Posted it on the team bulletin board. Put it up there.
0: It was a manager that did that.
1: Yeah.
0: The guys were looking.
1: But it's all the young kids.
0: Yeah. But imagine, though. Those young kids are now retired.
1: Yes. We can rip that damn thing out.
0: So the veterans that are in the league now.

0: were probably young kids then or not even in the league. And now the young kids now, they definitely look at it.
1: Oh, yeah, they lose their mind. They be
0: they put it up on the bulletin board to the everybody looks at it.
1: They go to the customer service number. Why am I only at 93? Yes, yes, they do that.
0: Didn't you talk to John Madden about it?
1: I did talk to him because I wasn't on the original Madden.
0: Oh, you weren't in the game.
1: Yeah, I wasn't in the game.
0: That's not a rating thing. Yeah, you just weren't in the game.
1: I wasn't in the game, but then by then, I was on the game. But okay. Yeah, because I was the first ever two-time Pepsi Rookie of the Year, Andy. Rookie of the Week.
0: Really?
1: Throughout the first 3 weeks, it was presented. I was the guy.
0: When you were a rookie with Miami? Mm-hmm. The Pepsi Rookie of the Week?
1: The Pepsi Rookie of the Week.
0: What do you get for that?
1: I got a gift bag full of Pepsi products, and then it was so funny because Samson found the football, because they give you a football, Pepsi football.
0: Cool.
1: And Samson found it in one of them boxes downstairs. And so it's actually Saturday. He's like, Dad, what'd you get this for? And I was like, well, you know, your dad was Pepsi Player of the Week.
0: Yeah,
1: the week.
0: I mean, you can't take that away from him. So that's forever.
1: Those are those stats where you're like I have the longest starting streak for a tight end forever. From his rookie year ever.
0: Really?
1: Yeah.
0: From game one.
1: Yeah, from game one.
0: Because you started game one.
1: I started nine straight years.
0: That's never going to get broken.
1: That's never going to get broken.
0: That's great.
1: Yes.
0: I didn't know
1: that streak.
0: Oh, and then as soon as somebody gets close to it,
1: we got to root against them.
0: We need a voodoo doll.
2: So you win it once, you get all this Pepsi swag and all that. Do they give you the same
1: exact damn thing?
2: I didn't know if like they'd give you a pin to put on the original.
1: The same
2: one.
1: Exact gift basket was sitting on my chair that Tuesday.
0: That's great. That's awesome. I didn't even know they did that. Pepsi Rookie of the Week.
1: Yep, twice in the first 3 weeks.
0: That's a hell of a start.
2: You guys know me. I'm a lover of all fringe sports, and so this one came to an end on
1: what
2: Sunday.
1: What the hell did you just say?
2: Lover of all fringe sports?
1: Oh, I think you said French.
0: Yeah, it sounded like
2: this
0: French
2: actually
0: at
2: is
0: first,
2: France.
0: Too.
1: Oh, yeah, it sounded like you said French.
3: I have never seen anything for a long time like this. Liverpool's there. They're catching him. They're going all the way. He got his teammate. It's back to the ball. He holds on.
2: They all lost by 6.5 minutes. That was the end of stage 21 of the Tour de France.
0: Oh, okay.
2: As they rode down the Champs-Élysées yesterday.
0: In terms of all the different things that you're into, this one's not so weird.
2: For y'all, yeah. But
1: do you watch like medieval, like stuff like that?
2: No.
0: Jousting?
2: I mean, I watch fencing.
0: So that's pretty much a yes then.
2: But jousting's not.
1: How does one get into fencing?
2: Start watching the Olympics and just...
0: I was roommates in college with a guy who was the number one rated high school fencer in the country.
1: Okay.
0: But his dad put so much pressure on him that he decided not to go into fencing.
1: That sounds like...
0: He was recruited by Ohio State,
1: that
0: full scholarship.
1: Like some rich folk stuff.
0: Yeah.
1: You know what I mean?
0: Absolutely.
1: Like, that sounds rich. Like, the only thing we fenced with was, like, you know, TVs. Moving along, Andy.
0: I didn't get it.
1: Yeah.
2: Tadej Pogačar. Pogačar won the...
0: like antennas?
2: Yeah, something like that.
1: Something like that.
0: What am I missing?
1: Yeah, something like that.
2: Slang is what you're missing.
0: Yeah. Oh.
2: Pogačar won his fifth Tour de France, ties many others with the most all time.
1: Y'all are lost on that part right there.
0: Just explain it.
1: Fencing?
2: Stealing.
0: Oh,
2: yeah. Not y'all were lost. He was lost. I knew what you
1: meant. No, Andy, I mean, even Dylan was like this.
2: He's 20 years old.
0: I didn't know that was a term for stealing.
1: But fencing?
0: Yep, didn't know that.
1: Fencing goods?
0: Did not know that.
1: Have you ever bought a hot TV?
0: Probably. But they didn't call it that.
1: Have you ever bought a hot TV?
0: I have, but they didn't say that.
2: And then WNBA All-Star Game, All-Star Weekend was over the weekend. Not a great game overall. One cool moment.
4: Here's Reese finding Malunga for the slam.
1: Oh, that was pretty cool.
4: Dominique Malunga throws it down. The first dunk in the All-Star game since Sylvia Fowles.
2: That's been a while since Sylvia Fowles. So I don't know. I found that of all the things that were going on for the WNBA All-Star game.
0: Always love a WNBA in-game dunk.
1: Yes. It was such a great dunk by her. The crazy thing about that whole weekend was... they had put out a thing about Bam in Asia. I know Bam proposed to her.
0: Oh, did he?
1: Yeah.
0: That's great.
1: Yeah, man. Say ex father and everything like that.
0: He's had a busy offseason.
1: Solid summer.
0: Giannis is his teammate. Punch Tyler Hero.

0: proposed to Asia. That's good.
1: Did he have the ring on when he punched Hiro?
0: I don't know.
1: Do we know when the proposal
0: came? The man doesn't wear an engagement ring.
1: I don't know how it works, man. I'm not,
0: or at least traditionally, the man doesn't wear an engagement
2: ring. No, I've never seen a man wear
0: an
2: engagement ring.
1: I thought, was there not like a band that then becomes a ring? I don't know how it works.
2: Let me tell you something, man.
1: Like I said, I don't know how it works.
2: I saw more videos of that, of women proposing to men.
0: Uh-huh.
2: And as a man, my thing is this. You are the front of the spoon.
0: Yeah.
2: Yeah.
0: Yeah.
2: If your wife proposes to you.
1: There's some backstory, right?
0: What's wrong with being the small spoon?
2: Yeah, the small spoon. If your wife proposes to you.
0: I like when my wife
1: there's a backstory of like...
2: Say when my wife proposes
0: to you. I do. No problem with it.
2: Get off me, woman. All right?
0: We'll reverse it.
2: I still have my caveman ways.
0: It's okay.
2: Yeah, I'm a man who accepts a woman's proposal likes being the front spoon.
0: He might.
2: Yep. The front of the spoon.
0: I just hope they live a happy life together. I'm rooting for love.
1: The University of Florida does something cool after SEC Media Days. They hold like a football clinic for women. And head coach John Summerall's wife was involved and shared this story about the Gators lead man.
3: What is something maybe we don't know as seeing head coach Sean Summerall that you would love Gator Nation to know about him?
4: He loves pedicures.
2: Oh.
0: There you go.
3: Really?
4: That's his favorite extra thing to do. So every 2 weeks in the football season, John loves to get a pedicure. That's just a fun little happy about him.
1: The reaction.
0: Just a quick reaction to her voice. Solid.
1: Okay.
2: Yeah.
1: The reaction among football goers are like generally positive on this. I think there's a secret love affair for a lot of dudes.
2: Men like them.
1: That's hot.
2: Men get pedicures.
1: Just don't hear a lot of guys talking about it.
2: I've done it. When I was playing for I was playing for the Rams, and so I was having like a couple games in a row that were good because I was getting pedicures and stuff, right?
0: You gotta stick with it.
2: Yeah, once he lost, I stopped getting them. And I don't miss them. I don't like people touching my feet.
0: Me either.
2: And the thing about it is, if you ever go to one of those nail salons, the women are not little. They're little women. And so her trying to handle my big feet, that was the funniest thing. And she would do this smack thing on my leg. I said, the water's hot. It's not that hot. No, yes, ma'am, it is.
0: Come on.
2: Yeah, she would have smacked my leg. And then that, like the scrubbing of the feet, yeah.
0: I'm good, man.
2: I'm good on that.
0: Didn't once.
2: And I don't like people clipping my toenails.
0: I don't like any of that.
2: I still bite my toenails.
0: Excuse me? I didn't know you were that flexible. That's pretty impressive.
2: I told the boy, these hips ain't all the way gone, dog.
0: Dude, I bet I couldn't get my foot within a foot of my mouth.
2: I ain't bit my toenails so long, Andy. But I'm telling you, are you really trying to put your feet
0: in your face? I'm not a flexible guy.
2: Yeah.
0: I mean, like, socially flexible.
2: I've been hurt myself, man.
0: But I don't
2: like the clipping of the fingernails and the rubbing of my feet. I don't like people around my feet.
0: Nah.
2: I don't even play footsies with my wife. I don't know what it is about feet.
0: Yeah, no,
2: I also
0: just feel bad
2: like
0: for
2: feet.
0: Them. Like, by and large, it's like women going in there with nice little dainty feet. They're working on
2: they're
0: them.
2: Beautiful.
0: But I get in there with my raggedy ass
2: feet. Do you see these damn?
0: I got a fungus in my one big toe.
2: Yeah.
0: That's gross.
2: And you see.
0: That's not.
2: I didn't
0: sign up for
2: that. I had to apologize to her once, Andy.
0: Me too.
2: I said, I'm sorry. I'm coming straight from practice. Feet smelling like gridiron.
0: I'm not a pedicure guy. But I'm glad John Summerall is.
2: For him.
0: And his wife's got a sexy voice, too.
2: Yeah.
0: We'll be right
2: I don't think she's supposed to say that.
0: Huh? Oh. 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
5: Hey, man. Dukes and Bell back to work Monday 2 to 6 after a busy weekend. 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Did they sign Stringer Bell off waivers? 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
5: The Braves wrapped up their series in Baltimore with a 3-2 win over the Orioles in 11 innings yesterday. Atlanta now heads to New York to open a three-game series against the Mets tonight. First pitch is set for 7:10 with Martin Perez. And Falcons training camp continues to ramp up as veterans report tomorrow ahead of the first full team practice on Wednesday. I'm Allie Mack.
1: And now, here's another Andy and Randy listener.
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0: 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We'll get back into the big story of the day in just a couple of minutes. As the Braves win another series, that's three series wins in a row coming out of the All-Star break, and Ronald Acuna rejoins the team today as well. We'll get into a couple of different training camp look-ahead conversations at 120, including another quarterback who was injured late in the season last year, fully cleared for participation in training camp, Daniel Jones.
1: Yeah, man.
0: Indy.
1: I mean, he tore his Achilles in December. They're saying that he is fully cleared. Now, fully cleared is one thing. The practice fully cleared. Play is a different thing. We understand that. But the fact that he's going to be out there after the Achilles goes back to something, and we're going to reference everything towards the Falcons situation, is that Michael will be there ready tomorrow, on Tuesday, on Wednesday.
0: Patrick Mahomes cleared, ready, after his knee injury, which was later in the year than Penix.
1: Yep.
0: And again, everybody's different. Everybody's body is different and all that. And every franchise is different with sort of how they handle it. And you're also right, too. Like, some of it's just language.
1: Yeah.
0: Like, it's good PR for Daniel Jones to be fully cleared.
1: Yes.
0: What does that mean that he's actually going to be doing? Because it's his job.
1: Yes.
0: Same thing with Patrick Mahomes.
1: Yes.
0: Like, he's not competing with anybody for that job. Week one comes around. Patrick Mahomes is going to be the starting quarterback for the Chiefs.
1: Mm-hmm.
0: Those are slightly different. I hope, though, that the announcement is the same on Wednesday. I hope that Michael Penix is fully cleared for everything in training camp and the competition can begin.
1: Yeah, man. I think that because, and not just our words, it's their words. The competition begins when Michael's cleared.
0: Mm-hmm.
1: Exactly what the Falcons have been saying. So we'll know more than anything. I'd be surprised if he was not cleared. I'd be surprised. But again, cleared to do what?
0: Yeah.
1: Because there's steps to every rehab when you talk about the steps. And meaning, he's running. He's doing individual drills. He's doing 7-on-7, stuff like that. Individual routes, individual drill. Then he's doing team drills. Because he's doing team drills, that means that, if he's doing team drills, the next day he can go play in a football game. You know, there's steps to it. And Michael still is in that step process. So the next step for him is to be able to do everything in practice.
0: Yeah.
1: Not necessarily saying that, he's ready to go play in a game.
0: Here's what I need, ideally. On Wednesday or whenever it is that they do these, that they make these announcements, as they meet with the media and talk about it. I need him to be fully cleared to do everything everybody else is doing.
1: Right.
0: And I need it to not be like fishy language, you know?
1: But
0: we can't be like, this weird, ambiguous kind of, I just want real declarative, Michael's good, ready to run.
1: And let's go.
0: We're going.
1: And let's go.
0: You know, that's what I'm hoping.
1: Like, he's
0: for.
1: Able to do this. And I don't want this. I'm with you. I'm going to piggyback on that. I don't need Michael to have no days off.
0: Right.
1: You know what I'm saying? Okay.
0: Right.
1: He practiced 2 days in a row and we gave him a day off.
0: Why?
1: No.
0: Why?
1: Unless you're still trying, you're being still, extra cautious with him.
0: Yeah.
1: No.
0: Yeah. I want this to
1: Michael's
0: be.
1: Michael's not, old people. And I became one of those older players. Only old players get days off of training camp. And that's because if you want it. Like, a lot of us didn't want it. That's a lie.
0: Good for you.
1: Yeah, it's a lie.
0: Good for you.
1: Hey,
0: for
1: man.
0: Clarifying.
1: Hey, Randy, you need it.

0: You need one? I don't need one, but I'll take it.
1: I'll take it.
0: Yeah. All right, no problem.
2: Just appreciate make sure it, you tell everybody you made me.
0: Yes, exactly. I don't need one at all. I don't need a day off, coach. Yeah. But if you're offering, I'm going to take it.
2: Yeah, no, yeah. I'm with you. Yeah, like, yeah. I just, you know, yeah. I don't know. I just, whatever happens, I want it to be the most, like, healthy, competitive, equal footing, whatever. Like, I want it to be a genuine competition starting this week, and may the best man win. And I hope Michael Penix is the best man. I hope he wins the job, and I hope he plays great, and I hope he's healthy for the rest of his career and all these things. Now, I'm starting to hope some stuff that's, you know, unfortunately history tells us is probably unrealistic.
0: Okay.
2: And he might not even be cleared on Wednesday.
0: You never know.
2: So I'm getting a little ahead of myself with what I'm hoping for. But that's what I want.
0: Yeah.
2: I want Michael Penix to be the future. I want him to be the face of the Falcons franchise for the next 10 years.
0: If we could poll and I'm sound like my boy Deuce. Hey, Day-Day, pull up a poll. Put him up. like my boy, put him up does. But, I mean, what would the majority of that be if you poll Falcon fans?
2: I don't know.
0: Who do you want to be your starting quarterback?
2: Yeah, if it was just
0: I would think Michael Penix, right?
2: I would think so.
0: He's drafted by your squad and everything like that. Not saying that he will be, but I would assume that you would want him to be that guy.
2: I would assume that, too. But I don't know. I have no idea. Who knows what the general public wants, you know? And then if you threw in another option, it's like, what do you want to be the future of the Falcons quarterback position? Michael Penix, Tua Tagovailoa, or a 2026 draft pick?
0: Yep.
2: Or a 2027 draft pick? I bet that one would win. People love the unknown for whatever reason.
0: They do. They do because that's why when we get those AMA questions, what do you think about this guy if the Falcons go get him? I don't know.
2: Yeah. Yeah, I mean that's how you can sell fan bases on tanking. Because people are actually more interested in the potential of the unknown than the reality of what is.
0: The Falcons' objective this year is to find out who's going to be their damn quarterback.
2: Yes, that's right. That's right. I'm just saying that my hope is that it's Michael Penix.
0: Me too. I would love working with Michael, but that is where you are now in this position. Because talent alone, everything like that, Falcons are 7-9 win team. Mm-hmm. Quarterback can get you 2. You know, if you're a great quarterback, great quarterbacks
2: get you 5.
0: Yes. Exactly. Yeah. Exactly. So they're in a position where they're 7 right now as far as how this team constructed.
2: Yeah, and I think Vegas has them at 7.5.
0: Yeah, they're somewhere in that area right there.
2: That's right there.
0: A good quarterback can get this to a 9-win team. If somebody plays really, really good, you might be able to get 10. But right now, how I'm viewing it as we are getting ready for training camp, I see him between 7-9. Mm-hmm. I don't do the half, under, and all that stuff. 7-9 if things go the way they're supposed to. If it's like the up and downs of a rotating door of quarterbacks, that'll get you 7. Mm-hmm. If they find a guy that can win and then things go right around him, that can get you 9.
2: Yeah, well, because
0: and then you're in the South.
2: They've won 7 or 8 every year for the last 5 years.
0: Exactly. So that's where they are.
2: With a pretty wide variety of quarterback types.
0: Yeah.
2: None of them have played particularly well. Mm-hmm. But, yeah, I mean, they've found one thing you can count on. Falcons are going to get 7 or 8.
0: Mm-hmm.
2: And that's it.
0: Yep.
2: Count on it.
0: And that's.
2: I would love to stop counting on that. Yes, I'd love to count on
0: where
2: more
0: they're
2: than
0: at
2: that.
0: This season is to find how we can get 10, 11, 12.
2: Yeah, and it even goes further than that back, too, because I know that they had that one real bad one that resulted in everyone getting fired. But you go back before that, too. It's like they had real creative ways of getting to 7-9.
0: Mm-hmm.
2: Now it's 7-10 because there's 17 games. But they were 8-9 the last 2 years.
0: Yep. And now, again,
2: baby steps.
0: They're in the position we got to find. You're talking about Ian Cunningham and Kevin Stefanski. We got to find the 10, 11, 12, 13 guy.
2: Yeah, look, yes, absolutely. And along with that, we have to not have a different starting quarterback every year.
0: Exactly. You know? A guy that does that.
2: Yeah, right. Yes. Exactly. Yeah. Exactly right. And it's crazy. It's so crazy to think that if Tua wins this job, that'll be six straight years. Mm-hmm. And there's a pretty good chance that if Tua wins this job, it'll be 7 straight years because they'll have someone else next year, unless he plays great and they sign him and whatever. But like, we don't need that,
0: if
2: man.
0: If he plays great, why wouldn't you sign him to him?
2: Sure, right. Then that would be him. But, like, there's, again, no guarantee that Tua is going to play great or that he's going to be healthy or any of this stuff. We're entering into, and this is true for every team, but there's a lot more unknown here because of the unknown at that position. We're entering into a season of great unknown with this football team. That's got to be the goal, is by this time next year, you have to at least know what you're doing at that position. Yes. Now, you might not get it right, because again, they drafted Michael Penix in the top 10 3 years ago. It's not like, you know what I mean? It's not like he was supposed to be the plan long term, and quarterback competition starts later this week. So just because you decide, okay, we've got to draft a guy, doesn't mean that that solves the problem.
0: Right.
2: There's a lot of drafted quarterbacks that aren't the solution for their team. Unfortunately. Good, man.

0: Unfortunately, like you think about five quarterback drafted in the first round to make it.
1: The other three,
0: one of those three might end up like Sam Darnold.
1: Yeah, they might eventually make it, but they're not going to help your team.
0: Like, so you look at that class. Baker's on another team. He's not helping Cleveland. Baker's Sam Darnold's been on his third team.
1: Yeah.
0: And now he just won a damn Super Bowl. Yeah. Josh Rosen, where the hell he at? Lamar Jackson's still in. No, he wasn't a part of that group. I'm sorry, Josh Allen.
1: Lamar Jackson was the final quarterback taken.
0: I said Josh Rosen.
1: Oh, yeah, Rosen.
0: Yeah, Rosen. Josh Allen, sorry.
1: Oh, well, Josh, who knows where Josh Rosen is?
0: Yeah, nobody knows where he's at. But then, yeah, Josh Allen, Lamar, you have those guys who are all pro MVP guys. But then you have the Baker. Mm-hmm. You have the Sam Bradford. Who was the other one in that group?
1: It was Darnold. It was Baker. It was Rosen.
0: Was Josh Rosen one of those?
1: I believe so. Okay. I think he was in that.
0: So, yeah. And so then you have the one that we just can't find that's playing in Ottawa somewhere.
1: Maybe.
0: In a men's 30 league.
1: I think he's a professor now or something like that.
0: In a men's 30 league, 30 and up league.
1: He's probably good up there, though.
0: Yeah.
1: Men's 30 and up Ottawa league.
0: Yeah. But that's usually what happens with these quarterbacks. And Michael's in that kind of quarterback room. I mean, group. When he, I'm talking about the group that drafted the same year as him. Like, there's going to be those guys, too. And I know when you got, Caleb, he's doing well. Jaden, if he stays healthy, he's going to do well. I mean, you got Michael, you got Bo Nix. If he's healthy, he's going to do well. So, I mean, you got those scenarios with these quarterbacks. And it's going to be the same way with this quarterback group that's coming in this fall that everybody's all hyped on.
1: Oh, yeah. That's absolutely, exactly. But that's why there's no guarantee that that's the solution either, right?
0: Yeah.
1: Like if if Tua and Penix, if it doesn't work out and you don't win enough games this year, you have to try that. But again, even in the best years, and that was a good year, Baker Mayfield, Sam Darnold, Josh Allen, Josh Rosen, and Lamar Jackson at 32. There's not very many quarterback drafts where five guys in the first round have won more combined games than those guys.
0: Yeah.
1: And that's with one of them not winning any games. That's with one of them not winning any games.
0: Winning here.
1: Yeah, he was.
0: Yeah.
1: Rosen was a backup quarterback for Matt Ryan
0: like
1: 5 years ago or 6 years ago or something like that. Yeah, just to further our conversation about how outrageous the Falcons quarterback room has been for the last almost decade. Even in that quarterback class where four of the five guys have worked out, I mean, it took years and different spots for two of them to work out.
0: Yeah.
1: Josh Allen has been phenomenal.
0: Great.
1: But he hasn't won a Super Bowl.
0: Yes.
1: Right?
0: Lamar,
1: phenomenal.
0: Hasn't won
1: a Super Bowl. We'll roll the Brave stuff over into the next segment. Did you see those alternate uniforms? Speaking of Josh Allen.
0: Though they're dog
1: that
0: trash
1: that the Bills
0: ass.
1: Are going to wear this
0: they
1: year?
0: They are dog trash ass.
1: Yeah.
0: That's how bad they are.
1: It's like somebody
0: why do you
1: it
0: mess with
1: AI?
0: Stuff? Go back with the Thurmans. And the Jim Kelly.
1: Exactly.
0: Wear them.
1: Or even if you want to go old school, go the O.J. Whites with the white helmet when the juice was loose. Wear those. Those are great.
0: The O.J. Whites.
1: The O.J. Whites are great.
0: That sounds so appropriate for O.J.
1: Yeah, Broncos.
0: Helmets. Yeah, the Broncos, the helmet.
1: Women. I bet Dylan likes those jerseys. Those new Buffalo alternates.
2: Oh yeah, I've seen them. They're not good.
1: Oh really? Okay.
0: They're ragged as hell.
2: Yeah, I don't like them.
1: I just would have thought
2: the helmet is ugly.
1: I agree.
2: Yeah,
1: I agree.
0: He's trying to.
1: I was just thinking you might like them because it seems like it's
0: like stuff
1: for young folks.
2: Nah, I'm good on those.
1: Okay. You're growing up.
2: 30, I'm turning into a man. I don't like them.
0: He still wears cap highs and flip flops, though, Andy.
1: All right. The big story of the day has been brought to you by QC Kinetics, non-surgical treatment for joint pain. We'll come back, get into a couple different Brave stories as Ronald Acuna will be back with the team today. 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
4: The most polarizing player in the NFL, Madden cover star Caleb Williams. The Chicago Bears quarterback came in 51st on the NFL Top 100 list. Advocates for Williams praise his highlight throws and fourth quarter heroics, while critics point out he completed less than 60% of his passes and hasn't taken his team as far as Drake May, Bo Nix, or Jaden Daniels from the same draft class. The Bears report for a training camp tomorrow. I'm Rod Sharon.
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4: The Braves are coming off an extra inning victory after beating the Orioles 3-2 in 11 innings to close out their series in Baltimore. Tonight, they'll begin a three-game set against the Mets in New York with Martin Perez taking the mound. And in Flowery Branch, Falcons football is almost back. Rookies have already reported to camp. Veterans check in tomorrow, and the first full squad practice is scheduled for Wednesday. I'm Allie Mack.
2: And now, an actual Andy and Randy listener. There's actually a few out there.
5: From the Swats to the Springs, sitting up north of Sandy. I think I'm doper than any human can be. I'm rig rolling, Will Holden, eating candy while I'm listening to Randy and Andy.
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0: Phone lines will be open at 404-726-0929. All you got to do is call us up, tell us your name, get on hold, and ask us anything. Shout out to Dylan. Dylan's a part of the landscape crew over there in the neighborhood that was walking in today, and he recognized me and said, "What's up?"
1: What
0: they
1: up,
0: they listen every day while they're doing people's lawns around Atlanta. So shout out to Dylan and the crew. Thanks for listening. We appreciate it.
1: Oh, I had one more thing real quick, because I know we're doing the back to school. We were just talking about kids getting ready for school and everything. Yeah. And I know that where I get my hair cut at, they are doing a back to school thing. So Jeremy sent me the flyer. So over at Heads Up Barbershop over in Stone Mountain, they've got a back to school books, beats, and free eats, Andy.
0: Great.
1: But yeah, it will be Saturday, August 1st, starting at 10 to 4 p.m. over at Heads Up Barbershop. I was working my haircut over there right where it's up right on Stone Mountain Parkway. Once you get off of the 78, once you get off 78, it's right there to the right. So make sure y'all go holler at my boys, Barry and them. They're going to have like a live DJ, music, free food. They're going to have a car show. And more importantly, they're going to give away stuff for these kids.
0: Great.
1: So yeah,
0: that's I mean it's time.
1: Yeah,
0: got to get your gear, get your haircuts,
1: dude.
0: Get your outfits.
1: So much to squeeze in because she got to go out of town for work this weekend, this Thursday. So I got to get Bash to the barber because Simon Bash go to the barbershop. Mm-hmm. Samson, for whatever reason, wants to line up.
0: What do you mean?
1: He wants to get an edge up.
0: Oh, but with the hair long.
1: With the hair long, because Jeremy's like, no, I'm not cutting that. Yeah. I was like, no, he said he wanted a little lineup and fade it out the size or whatever.
0: All right. Freshen it up.
1: For
0: the first day of school.
1: So, yeah. And, Bash is actually going to school now.
0: Uh-huh.
1: Because this young lady should watch him he's only four, but since he was two. But now he's finally going to go to a school.
0: Cool.
1: And so he's not excited.
0: Oh, really?
1: No. Bash, you ready to go to school? Nope. It's like, but buddy, you get to meet new friends and everything like that. I don't want to go.
0: I'm good.
1: Yeah.
0: I don't even need new friends.
1: Yeah,
0: I got the friends.
1: That's exactly
0: I
1: how he said it, too. No new friends.
0: They do a thing at our church where all the kids bring the backpacks the Sunday before school, and they do like a big blessing for the school year and all that.
1: We love it.
0: I misread it. I thought it was yesterday. So I had them.
1: So you had my babies at church with book bags?
0: Yeah, and they were the only ones. And they were just going to do they're just doing one service on Sunday at 10. Normally it's 9 and 11:15. I thought that was yesterday, so we showed up at 9:45, late and early at the same time.
1: No, that single father stuff, man, it gets you, man.
0: Yeah.
1: It's one of the things you got to juggle, man.
0: Well, to be fair, she was with me, so if I would have been on my own, I probably would have known.
1: Well, then you ain't seen your wife in 3 days. I mean,
0: I know. What? And then she's gone again. She's already gone again.
1: Yeah.
0: So, yeah, I know. Tough.
1: It'd be all right.
0: This
1: is my first time. My wife went away for work. This is her new job. So I'm like, okay. So, I mean, I'm a structured, I got everything where it needs to be, blah, blah, blah. It's going to be even better. What time is it? Yeah, when she's gone, because I can get it back in line. Because I got Bash, me and Bash are routine. Like, I had to get up early this morning to go get Bash ready because I had to go get Samson Warren and some new shoulder pads, some battle shoulder pads, whatever that is. So I went to Dick's when they opened up, got some new shoulder pads and things like that. But that would have never happened if I wouldn't have had the routine that I had with Sebastian. Because I was like, Sebastian's still asleep. And he slept in my bed, which I still don't know how he got there. But anyways, so I went and got him. Like, hey, he was still asleep. Put him in the car seat. We're out. Bam, bam, bam. Then I went to the grocery store today, shopped, got the shoulder pads, got everything done. Bam.
0: He was asleep the whole time?
1: Knocked out.
0: That's incredible.
1: Knocked out.
0: It's amazing what kids can sleep
1: knocked
0: through.
1: Out.
0: I mean.
1: Knocked out.
0: Yeah. Like, I'll move them from one side of the house to the other.
1: Yeah.
0: And they will. Yeah. It's like.
1: Why is it that like when mannequins. Y'all move them, though, they wake up?
0: Well, or if anybody makes any noise slightly, then they wake up. You can move them. You can transport them across the house.
1: Yeah, Daddy knows.
0: I am looking forward to next week, though, getting back on the school schedule because I drop them off way earlier, and then my mornings are a little bit longer.
1: Right.
0: Also, that's going to be helpful for getting to Flowery Branch because that takes a while.
1: But that's
0: also.
1: The thing, Andy. I am – do you – like, when you wake up – because I wake up probably about 3:50-ish. And then it's hard for me to go back to sleep. But if I do go back to sleep, I'll sleep for like 3 more hours. And I'm like, that felt so good. Like this morning, I woke up at 3:50. And I was like, damn. And went back to sleep. I woke up at 7 o'clock. Like,
0: you must have felt like a new man.
1: But then the
0: 7 o'clock to you is new.
1: The morning was so fast.
0: Right.
1: I was like, damn, it's 9 o'clock. It's time to go. So that's what I'm saying. I need to wake up that early because I need that whole processing time.
0: Yeah, it's nice to have that time by yourself.
1: Yeah, man. It's so nice.
0: Otherwise, there's no other time.
1: They're up.
0: Yeah. Yeah, they do. They get up and then they need stuff like cereal.
1: Didn't you make your own cereal?
0: I know it's not that hard. Well, Jack's three, but
1: I made my own cereal. I was three.

0: Jack likes Honey Nut Cheerios. Lily likes regular Cheerios. It's a whole thing. Plus, he likes.
1: Can they tell the difference?
0: He can.
1: Really?
0: Yeah. He's got a real sophisticated palate for Cheerios. The Braves win the series over the weekend against the Baltimore Orioles. Every game was a one-run game, and the last couple games of the series before that as well. Braves able to go 4-1 in those one-run games. You love to see it. And they've won all three series since the All-Star break, which is nice, too. Remember when they started the year? They didn't lose a series for like a month and a half.
1: Then the first one lost was against Seattle.
0: Yeah, and then it was like, well, they haven't been swept yet. Yeah. And then that went for a while, and then they got swept.
1: They almost got swept. No, they got swept, but they kind of did because remember that game got canceled.
0: Twice.
1: Yeah.
0: Twice.
1: Yeah,
0: they were on the verge of getting swept twice, and then Mother Nature was like, we're too hurt. We got to postpone this thing till August. And then they did finally actually get swept. And June and a lot of July didn't go great. But since the All-Star break, they've been playing better. They're 7-3. They've extended their lead in the division. And probably most importantly is they've won a bunch of games and kept that lead. They've been doing that while also waiting for some guys to get back healthy. And Ronald Acuna has been activated today.
1: Yeah, we know he's going to be in the lineup. We don't know where he is, but anytime Ronald comes back, he's going back to where he wants to be.
0: Yeah, there's no point in having him.
1: There's no point to having him
0: batting him lead off and playing him in right field.
1: Yeah, and so I'm excited. The lineup, I'm still trying to figure out. He's not come out yet, but hopefully he does, and he's at that top of the order. More than anything, him adding to what they've done. 7-3 since the break. Like you said, three straight series wins. They've been closer and everything like that. You kind of expected with those three that went this past weekend, you know, just give us a chance to win. Yeah. They were able to do it. Yesterday, is your teammate bailing it out, Ozzie, routine play that Ozzie makes 10 out of 10 times and just didn't make it yesterday as far as letting the ball go through his legs. But Austin Riley comes up. Austin Riley, 308 average, 357 OPS, a 546 slugging, and a 921 OPS since the All-Star break.
0: Really?
1: Yes.
0: Wow. That's great.
1: Yeah, I just saw the stat. Yeah, I made sure I wrote it down.
2: Imagine what those numbers would be if they kept them at seven.
0: Yeah,
2: that whole time.
0: Exactly. Because his numbers in the seven spot are even better than that. Because when they moved him to cleanup for a series, he went like 1-for-9.
1: So that's Austin Riley's numbers since the break. He's been great when they put him down there. He's been good. Yeah, he ain't been Austin Riley.
0: He's been fine. I mean, he's been better than awful. So,
1: damn.
0: Unfortunately, that's kind of, there were stretches of this season, and he said as much. I'm not trying to be personal about it. Austin Riley is a player that's expected to be part of it. And unfortunately,
1: Austin Riley is expected to be cleanup or above.
0: Yeah, but my expectation for Austin Riley has changed because history now over the last couple of years has to tell you that it needs to change.
1: Right.
0: Right. I mean, we can keep being mad that he's not that guy that he was 3 years ago. It just seems like he might not be that guy.
1: And that's a shame.
0: It is, of course.
1: Because of what they're paying.
0: Yeah, no, it is a shame.
1: You know, it's not even the fact that, you know me, I understand when you're paying a certain wage or whatever, you're expected to perform for the wage, as you should. But that's never the thing with me when people talk about, well, he's the highest paid Braves. No, he's one of the best Braves. The Braves paid him to be that guy more than anything, and that's the most, and again, and Austin Riley's come out and say it, how disappointing and how bad he's been this season. It has not been the typical Austin Riley type season, but if he can come around and he does, because we were talking to Grant 2 weeks ago, I was like, oh, Austin Riley can come around. I think he's coming around. It's not that he's coming around. He's playing better.
0: Yeah.
1: And when you're paid what he's paid,
0: it is
1: funny,
0: and
1: the expectations of what we have for him, you don't come around.
0: It is funny, though, because, I think it's also just because it's the Braves, right?
1: It could be.
0: In terms of what he's paid. Because Austin Riley, in terms of other third basemen,
1: he's like fifth or sixth, right?
0: I think he's eighth.
1: Okay.
0: I'm looking at
1: exactly.
0: It here. Like, Jose Ramirez, and some of these guys DH part-time, too. But, there's guys that make quite a bit more money than Austin Riley does on an annual basis. It's just that he's the highest contract they've ever given out.
1: Yes, yes.
0: And it is the Braves. So if he's getting $212 million or whatever it is, then somebody else isn't. You know what I mean? Yeah. There's, and at the time it seemed like it was going to be a brilliant contract. Anyway, whatever. Austin Riley's doing good, and hopefully he can continue to do that in the seventh
1: spot. Abe, you out here flirting, right? I just saw Abe's tweet. I love it, dog. I love it, man. The ladies, Abe wants to know, what's the maximum number of showers are you prepared to take in a day during the Atlantic summer? I love it, Abe. There you go. Throw it out there.
0: What are you?
1: Today, I've headed towards 3 showers a day. I can't ever imagine taking 4. I think there's a max. Look at the Abe's tweet right here.
0: You think that has something to do with the ladies?
1: I have to, Abe.
2: Randy does. I don't know what he's talking about.
1: I don't never put out my business of me

0: taking a shower.
1: Oh.
0: Abe put it out there. Hey, ladies, I'm clean.
1: I took a shower. Took a shower. After
0: I would hope I'm fresh.
2: That's got to be the bare minimum expectation for dating, right?
0: Ladies, I'm fresh.
2: If you're advertising your cleanliness,
0: you know what I'm saying? But he's doing that.
2: What is it? The medieval ages?
0: Yeah, but that's what you're doing. You're telling everybody that I'm always fresh, ladies.
2: Let me read the tweet real quick,
0: please.
2: What's the maximum number of showers you are prepared to take in a day during Atlanta summer? Two question marks.
0: Yes.
2: Today is headed towards a 3-shower day, and I can't ever imagine taking 4. I think 3 is my max. Even that's rare. Most days it's 2. Now, we are in 2 showers for me. 2 showers a day, part of the summer. Morning, night.
0: Yeah.
2: Have to.
0: But I'm just saying, that the way you put it out there, like, to me, and how I'm viewing this is, hey, ladies, what's your maximum showers?
2: Hey, ladies, want to take a shower with me?
0: Something like that.
2: I'm taking 4 today.
0: Yes. You can be a part of 2 of them. You can be a part of 2 of them.
2: Yeah. I think you're right.
0: Yeah.
2: Good job decoding Abe's
0: tweets. It is so crazy. I just saw that.
2: That is crazy. What are the odds? Victor Medeiros out here taking names. That was his last tweet 6 days ago. Hey, ladies. Victor Medeiros is out here taking names. If you just add hey, ladies to every Abe tweet, they're way better.
0: And, hey, let's do that from now on.
2: Hey, ladies. Hey, ladies. Sub 2 in the marathon. Sub 3:45 in the mile. Within a month. Truly amazing time to be a track fan, ladies.
0: Yeah, let's just put hey, ladies, in everything.
2: Hey, ladies, hey. Acuna Grand Slam and FCL play. Oh, man, this is great.
0: Hey, dude, did we stumble onto something?
2: We did.
0: Yes. Ladies, awesome format and derby. Great drama. Props to the Philly fans.
2: Hey, ladies. Looks like the Braves might send me to bed early tonight. Want to join?
3: They were getting blown out that day.
0: We found something.
2: Well, that's I'm not going to do that. Not going to do that joke.
0: Let it go and let's go to break.
2: We will come back and answer all of your questions. 404-726-0929. 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
5: We made the mention last one. The 76ers, because we're talking about, you know, Adam Silver letting out the schedule. The 76ers are set to receive the maximum allotted 34 national televised NBA games next season. So, tell me who ain't the most important player in the NBA?
4: Yeah, he's the face.
5: Yeah.
4: You were saying this on Friday, so maybe you're kind of already there, because you kind of liked the look of LeBron and the old school Sixers.
5: Yes.
4: How long do you think it'll take you to kind of get used to LeBron in a Sixers?
5: Oh, it'll be a while.
4: Me too.
5: It'll be a while.
4: Like, and it's possible that, like, I don't know, depending on how the year goes and whatever, if it's only one year, it might just always look weird.
5: It will. Because you know what I always think about in certain is this. Because I was an athlete, and we think about stuff like this. Who's coming out last?
4: Oh.
5: In the sound or intros.
4: Him. I think.
5: Yeah. You start Maxi.
4: Yeah.
5: Because Embiid's always been last. But I saw, you remember how NBC, they do the new player. And so
4: Maxi. That'll be easy, because Embiid's only going to play eight games.
5: Yeah. So that I was just saying that. Okay. All right.
4: But it's got to be LeBron.
5: Got to be LeBron. The first game in New York City against Cause that's going to be the open night, right?
4: Probably.
5: Is that going to be open night?
4: Put him in Madison Square Garden. Unless they want to put the Spurs there, but
5: why?
4: Nah.
5: No.
4: Put
5: LeBron in the 76ers Madison Square Garden open night.
4: Ring night. For ring them. Night. Banner comes down.
5: LeBron's you gotta have Philly.
4: Yeah, that would be great.
5: Yeah,
4: that would be great. But yeah, I know it. I hope that it in history we're like and then LeBron had a year or two with Philly and that he looks normal in that jersey. I hope it's not like the Hakeem Olajuwon as a Raptor.
5: I don't think it'll be that way.
4: I don't think it will be either.
5: I don't think it will be. Because Hakeem was past his prime.
4: And Hakeem had only played for one team.
5: Yes.
4: He hadn't played for it. LeBron's played for a few different teams, so we've seen him in different jerseys. All right. Let's start with Pete. Pete's in Smyrna. Hello, Pete.
6: Yeah, so hot summer day. You get home from work. You want an ice cold beer. Randy, what's it going to be? What brand?
5: I'm sorry. Say again?
4: Okay, Pete. I'll answer. It's Busch Light.
5: Okay.
4: Randy wants a Busch Light.
5: Yes, Randy wants a Busch Light. there's nothing to be said. We can go to the next caller.
4: I got some, he didn't ask me, but can I say what I had yesterday?
5: Of course you can.
4: We went over to a friend's house. They had a little, had us over for dinner and a pool party, which was cool because Ashley had left, so it was a good way to get the kids worn out.
5: Right.
4: He had some Modelos. I hadn't had Modelos.
5: I love a good Modelo.
4: Delicious.
5: I love a good Modelo, bro.
4: I hadn't had a Modelo in years.
5: A good Modelo on a warm day, Corona.
4: Sitting in a pool, drinking a Modelo.
5: Yes.
4: Shout out to Sean.
5: Yes.
4: That was awesome. Yes. Very fun.
5: Can I ask you a question?
4: Yeah.
5: Because I like going to breweries. I do. You know what kind of beer. I don't like the dark ambers.
4: Yeah, you like a lager.
5: I like a lager.
4: Yeah.
5: Why are all the lagers that I like blonde? I asked the guy at the bar at the Anniston place, Love Point again. And I was like, because I Googled the menu and all those different things, see what I wanted. And he was like, I wanted the blonde. And I was like, okay. I was like, why do all the brewers I like, the blonde ale is the lightest ale?
4: It's light.
5: Am I soft?
4: No.
5: Okay.
4: No, it's not soft. You just like a light beer.
5: Okay.
4: A lighter beer.
5: You're making sure.
4: Because I think a Busch Light probably technically is a lager.
5: Yeah, but it's Busch, baby.
4: Yeah, it's right. Yeah. Born hard.
5: Born hard.
4: Yeah.
5: All right.
4: Yeah, it is. It's always funny. Like, I'll go up there and order what I want, and then my wife loves, lighter, or sometimes fruitier kind of.
5: Yeah.
4: I'll be like, oh, and can I get the watermelon blonde? And I'll just have to make sure I'm like, it's not for me, it's for my wife.
5: Yeah.
4: As if, who cares? Like, what am I trying to do? All right, Lee is in Stockbridge. Hello, Lee.
7: Hey, what's happening, fellas?
4: Hey, Lee.
7: I just got one thing to say to Abe. Don't tell nobody how many showers you take a day, bud.
5: That was it. That's what I was saying.
7: You just stink, man. I mean, you're around somebody 5 or 6 hours and you got to run take a shower. It means you stink.
4: Okay, I didn't think about it that way.
7: Two questions for Randy.
4: All right.
7: First question for Randy is, how old was you when you quit chewing on your toes?
5: Okay.
7: And did you ever chip a tooth when you chewed on your toenails?
5: Okay. I was a joke.
4: Good listening, Lee.
5: That was a joke, Lee. Okay, I am too old to be able to put my feet in my mouth. Okay, so I've never. So it's been a long time that I've done that. Yeah. Now I will be. Yeah, have I ever clipped it and then I put it in my mouth and just chew it up a little bit and spit it out? Yes, I've done that. It was a long time ago.
4: Lily used to, and she probably still can.
5: I can't.
4: She used to be able to, use her foot and pretend it was a phone.
5: I can't do that.
4: She would put it up there and, pretend she was talking on the phone. And so then I would just do, foot

0: or toe puns. Like, who's calling? Tony Danza?
1: Oh, wow.
0: Tony Dungy?
1: I'm talking about nobody that this little girl knows.
0: Nah, she doesn't know.
1: Yeah, but no, I don't. I do not buy.
2: Rick
0: Ankiel? That's really good.
1: I would never be able to put my foot anywhere near my mouth without cracking something.
0: Yeah, dude. If my foot touched my head,
1: I would
0: have to go to the hospital.
1: I would definitely be, something would be dislocated.
0: Yeah.
1: Because my hamstring would rip. Like, we went through the whole Jean-Claude Van Damme thing. Like, bruh, stop. All right. I don't do splits.
0: Yeah.
1: Okay. Yeah. I don't do splits. Yeah.
0: Was there. Oh, yeah. What's going on? You did a run this morning or what?
2: Well, yeah, but it's the dog walks are the problem.
0: Okay.
2: Like, you go home, I take Chipper out. It's 93, feels like 97. Like,
0: it was humid this weekend.
2: Brutal. By the time I get back from the dog walk, like, I have to decide, well, do I want to shower now or do I sit and sweat for 15 minutes? And
1: like, you have, like, you sweat that much.
2: Yeah.
1: I think that's my biggest. I don't sweat a lot, but I don't go outside a lot.
0: Yeah, you're lucky. You're not a big sweater.
1: I'm not a big sweater. Yeah.
2: It's a problem.
1: I've never been a big sweater. Yeah. You know,
0: that's
1: like,
0: good.
1: Yeah, I've never been a big sweater. So I'll take two showers a day. Yeah. All right. And most times, if I take a shower in the morning, it's because I'm hungover or something like that.
0: Yeah, just kind of
2: get
0: a little,
2: you going.
1: Yeah, get
0: kind
1: me going
0: wake
1: every
0: you up
1: day.
0: Shower.
1: Yeah, yeah, give me a wake up shower.
0: Yeah. It's
2: I got soccer tonight.
0: Okay.
2: So, and
0: you have to shower after that.
2: I'm going
0: to
2: shower.
1: I hope so.
2: Although I'm just playing goalie. Like, you know,
0: it's hot.
2: Like, bad as my team
1: like,
2: is.
1: I would take a shower before a shower. But yeah, that's one of the things I would do. I'd take a shower before a game.
0: But I'm also. A locker room. They don't have a locker room.
1: Yeah, I'll take a shower before a game.
2: The reason for a third shower is I might go get a haircut after the show.
0: Okay.
2: And then I have to shower right after a haircut.
0: You going to mix it up this time?
2: Nope.
0: Oh. Old Faithful?
2: Yep.
0: All right. John's in LaGrange. Hey, John.
3: Hey, guys. Brandy, a lot of teams I know in college have certain cleats that they have, like if they're a Nike school or an Adidas school, so on and so forth.
1: Right.
3: You play for the Dolphins, Cardinals, or are those the only, or the Dolphins and, let's see, yeah, Dolphins,
0: Rams
3: Cardinals,
0: and
3: I don't know who else.
1: Rams and Chargers, yes.
3: Was there a shoe that you had to have as far as brand, and what shoe did you prefer? And Andy.
0: Yeah.
3: I know Jack is very special to you, but if you have another boy, would you ever name him Archie? So,
0: yeah. Thank you, John. I would not do that.
1: No. No, I was always like at Georgia, we were Nike school. And then when I got to Dolphins, I was a Nike player. But then Reebok came with this whole lot of money and all these shoes. And I was like, yeah, I'll be a Reebok athlete.
0: I'm a
1: Reebok guy. And I never, ever, ever, ever, ever had an issue with any shoes.
0: No, that's good.
1: Never, ever had an issue
0: when you went from Nike. What year were you in your career when you went from Nike to Reebok?
1: My third year. My third year.
0: Was there was no, you wasn't the problem at all? Mm-mm. What you were used to from Nike comfort-wise?
1: No problem. I am, Andy, old school Folk Valley, Peak County. Just give me some cleats. And we're going to go play football. I didn't need all them fancy stuff. And that's what that would always trouble me with guys. Like, just softness. Just shoes.
0: Yeah.
1: Let's go play football, man. We in Peach County, we line up the stretch just to talk trash. We ain't stretching. We already ready to go. You know what I mean? Like, I'm one of them dudes. Like, just give me some cleats, and I'll go play.
0: I think it was the Friday you were out a couple weeks ago. We had the story from Max Crosby where he wants the NFL to relax its policy on shoes.
1: Yeah.
0: So the guys can, like, wear cleats like NBA players do. They're all different colors. I hope they don't.
1: I hope they don't. I hate that crap.
0: I do, too.
1: I hate colorful cleats.
0: Yeah.
1: Right? Unless it's something special or specific.
0: Right. Like a one-off charity thing.
1: I hate colorful cleats. All right? I was a part of the original Pink Cleats crew, because before
0: breast
1: then,
0: cancer?
1: Yes,
0: yeah.
1: Before everybody got to wear them, two people on each team from each brand had to wear them.
0: Oh, really?
1: And I was Torrey Holt, obviously, because he's a big Reebok guy, and me were the first ones of Reebok to have a pink cleats, and then Steven Jackson and somebody else, I think it was Bulger, had. But the funny thing was, like, we wore them. And I remember Kate Coach was like, why are they wearing no shoes? And we're like, dude, they sent them to us and all those different things.
0: For charity.
1: Yeah, so I was one of the first ones of that brand to wear the pink and black cleats for what it was.
0: Yeah, I like it for stuff like that. And like the one off in baseball
1: I'm with you.
0: Yeah.
1: Everything else? No, stop it.
0: All right, Christian's in Atlanta. Hello, Christian.
4: What's up, Randy? I got two questions.
0: Okay.
4: First one, Randy, who is that voice at the end of the show? He's like, what's up, y'all? And then the second one,
5: what's up, y'all?
4: What's a

0: most embarrassing song that you know the lyrics to?
1: Oh,
2: that's my mother. that is Miss Angie McMichael. And I would never say it. I would never. Because I don't think knowing lyrics to a kid's song is embarrassing.
1: No, there's nothing embarrassing about that.
2: So, anything else?
1: What is embarrassing about
3: as long as you have children.
2: Yeah, that's what I'm saying.
3: You know,
2: that's a great point.
3: It might be weird if I knew it.
2: That is a good point.
1: If it goes like all the words to Let It Go, that might be a little weird.
2: That is a good point.
1: Strong point.
2: That's a good point.
1: Yeah, I mean, I don't know. Like, I was in musical theater in high school.
2: Yeah.
1: And I played Corny Collins
2: and the thing about you know how far we've come since me and you've been together, is that I don't judge that. I did the first. I was like, what?
1: Yeah.
2: Theater. But now it's like, you know what, dude? Awesome.
1: It just is true. You know what I mean? It's not.
2: Yeah.
1: I like a lot of attention.
2: You're a thespian.
1: I was.
2: You're a thespian.
1: I was. I wasn't good at acting. I just like having people pay attention to me.
2: Yeah, but
1: that's why I do this.
2: What do you think that little girl gets it from? She'll get it from her mother.
1: Oh, yes.
2: That's from you. That's from you.
1: Her mom, too.
2: That's from you.
1: We both enjoy the spotlight.
2: Yeah, no, she gets that from you.
1: That's fine. Yeah. And I hope.
2: Jack's like, who's Jack?
1: Jack's just so shy. It's crazy.
2: I don't think Jack's shy. He's pretty shy. He'd just be chilling.
1: Yeah.
2: He'd be chilling.
1: And that's a nice.
2: Yeah, Jack be chilling.
1: More positive way to spend
2: every
1: it.
2: Every time I see him, Jack, come here. And that was the funny thing about seeing my nieces, right? Because they walk in, I'm like, yo! And they look over to like, they go loud ass Uncle Randy. Because everybody's, her whole family, everybody's quiet and all the, not Uncle Randy, because I miss my girls.
1: Yeah.
2: But they all look the same, like, oh, here come loud ass Uncle Randy. And then once I sat down, wouldn't leave me alone. All five of them, just messing with me all day.
1: Yeah, kids love you.
2: Yeah, all day.
1: It's a true fact.
2: All day.
1: Norris is in Buford. Hey, Norris.
4: Hey, what's up, guys?
1: Hi, Norris.
4: So first, I want to start off by apologizing to Andrew for Friday for the vet in the meat market comment, throwing him off so bad. So my bad, guy. I didn't mean to throw you off so terribly on that.
2: It did throw us off. We were just like, that's an odd combination.
1: Oh no, that was a great question.
2: That's a great question.
1: I just it didn't have a great response.
2: Throw off Andrew.
1: Andrew and Morning.
2: Andrew, I threw him way off.
4: So is Andrew on hold?
2: Andrew's not on hold. But you just gotta know, you know, Andrew. He's one of our P1s, our loyal day one listener.
1: I gotta remember. I gotta give him clear instructions.
2: Yeah, you gotta worry about Andrew.
1: I can't tell him he has plenty of time.
2: Yeah, Andrew's been one of our day ones.
1: Yeah, he's great.
4: So. So my question to y'all is I'm a shoot for the moon type of guy, right? And we need starting pitching. We need another bat in the lineup. How crazy am I for thinking that we could put a package together that's good enough for the Reds to send us Ellie De La Cruz and Hunter Green in the same deal?
2: Crazy as hell.
1: Probably pretty crazy. I like shooting for the moon. But it's like they're two best guys.
2: I love it. Well, you'd be crazy as hell.
1: I would love to watch Hunter Green pitch every 5 days.
3: Good. You'd be parting with Matt Olson and Michael Harris.
2: Yeah, pretty much.
1: Or Ronald Acuna.
2: Yeah.
1: Like, you'd be sending him something like that.
2: I love it.
1: I shoot for the moon, though. You know what I mean? I like it. I like setting the standards high. Vince is in Gwinnett. Hey, Vince.
5: Yeah, speaking of music, the lyrics are nice, the video is cool. And the beat is awesome, but you better not be Herc singing "Old Town Road" by Lil Nas X and Billy Ray Cyrus. Nowhere.
2: What's wrong with that song?
1: What's wrong with it?
2: Old Town. Which one?
5: Whoa.
2: Mariah.
3: Hey,
2: Vince. As far I mean, I'm just telling you right now. He's not a baby. He's a teenager now. That's still his freaking ring.
1: Yeah, people
2: and
1: love
2: it
1: that.
2: Irritates the hell out of me because he has it on the Alexa and it's all the way up, and that's what you hear.
1: Who we got? Who
2: Samson?
1: Okay.
2: That beat, and it beats in the morning. Like I'm like dog, and he sleeps through it.
1: Wow.
2: But dude, there wasn't nothing cuter in this world than watching my boy at karaoke sing that song. I want to take my Oh, yes. There was nothing better. Watching my baby doing that.
1: I didn't fully understand why that song got as popular
2: Me
1: as it
2: neither.
1: Did, but I don't. What's the problem with it?
2: I love it.
1: Catchy people like it.
2: I love my boy would sing
1: Lil
2: that song.
1: Lil Nas X. Isn't he from Georgia? So he went to like West Georgia or something like that, I think, something.
2: No clue.
1: I don't know. Everybody's from here.
2: Yeah.
1: Let's get the takeaways of the day.
2: No clue.
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2: I think I'm comfortable saying this, that me and my boy Andy both have feet phobias. keep your feet.

0: feet off of us and hands off our feet. And Jack has a sophisticated palate for Cheerios.
1: Oh, he went to, he did. He went to the University of West Georgia.
0: Okay.
1: He went to Lithia Springs High School. There you go. I learned what fence means today.
0: Yes.
1: And not just my, it's not new really anymore.
0: No.
1: We've had that fence for a while, but it also means to steal.
0: Yes, Andy, fencing items.
1: Didn't know.
2: Andy Bunker may not be physically flexible, but socially.
1: Yeah, I'm a chameleon. I get along with anybody. Have a great rest of your Monday. Talk to you tomorrow.
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9: The Braves wrapped up their series in Baltimore with a 3-2 win over the Orioles in 11 innings yesterday. Atlanta now heads to New York to open a three-game series against the Mets tonight. First pitch is set for 7:10 with Martin Perez. And Falcons training camp continues to ramp up as veterans report tomorrow ahead of the first full team practice on Wednesday. I'm Allie Mack.
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1: 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Atlanta, what's going on? It's Dukes and Bell on Sports Radio 92.9 The Game. We start off every day and every hour by saying, hey, man. Hope you had a great weekend. Mike Bell, we got a lot to chop up, man. Braves are heating up again, thank goodness. Mm-hmm. Ronald Acuña, guys, activated, and it feels like he'll be involved with the lineup here, possibly tonight. We don't know for sure, but the good news is they have activated Ronald Acuña Jr. today. So we'll get into all of this along the way. And look, the fact that camp is here, and you've already seen other teams around the league that have started. Obviously, Carolina, they're playing that Hall of Fame game. They started last week. But, Mike, all 30 teams, okay, two have already started, will be on the field this week. The NFL is back. Falcons are back. And all the conversation we've had over the last 5.5 months, now we get a chance to see what Kevin Stefanski and this staff are going to look like, what this team is going to look like. And look, as much as you and I have spent time on the quarterback situation, and it's a big deal, we get it, there are a lot of things about this team we don't know. There are a lot of things that we still have to figure out about this particular version of the Falcons. This isn't the 2016 Falcons. This isn't the 2022 Falcons. It's the 2026. And what is this team going to look like, Mike? So first full practice is on Wednesday. We, of course, will be there. No one's going to cover camp like Sports Radio 92.9 The Game. And then after Wednesday's camp day in the morning, we're going to be at Hooters.
2: Yes, baby. Hooters, baby. Hooters are a return to our residency at the, we call it the Taj Mahal Hooters. It is the most beautiful Hooters in the world. And we'll be there, guys. Mall of Georgia, Wednesday, Thursday. Stay tuned, maybe Friday, but right now we're locked in for Wednesday and Thursday. Falcons were moving practices around. I don't know if it was the coaching staff or just logistically they were like, you know, it gets hot in the afternoon here in Georgia, so maybe it's better to get out there at 9 o'clock in the morning. So stay tuned for that. But the station will be up there. We'll have the stage set up there for the other shows. It's going to be a blast. And now the only question is, remember, on Friday's show, we found out, hey, Patrick Mahomes is ready. And today, Daniel Jones goes on Pat McAfee and says, I'm ready. And we're like, okay, is Michael Penix Jr. going to be ready?
1: Who?
2: Michael Penix Jr., because these guys had, by definition, more serious injuries, some that came around the time, some before, some after. But either way, people want to see, and we're going to find out. And maybe we'll get that confirmation Wednesday from Coach Stefanski that Penix Jr. is good to go and competition's on. Yeah.

0: Or is it?
1: Well, yes. But here's the thing. Some of these guys, again, these announcements came out, and you don't have to wait for camp. That's been my whole thing. Like, if you are ahead of this, you don't have to wait for camp. If everything is fine, it's fine, right?
2: Well, you're saying that the lack of information makes it sort of conspicuous.
1: That's exactly what I'm saying, okay. Mike Bell. And so if everything is fine.
0: Everything's fine, right?
1: Then you just say it. You just put it out there. Mm-hmm. And that's all I've been saying all along. Now, you know, everybody's been jumping me because, oh, they're not on your timetable, Dukes. It's not my timetable. If you're healthy, you're healthy, and just say it, and then guess what? The story goes away!
2: Right? No, I mean, that's why, again, folks from, you know, Vegas and the casual fan are like, what's going on with the Falcons quarterback situation? Heard Andy and Randy talk about it. We've talked about it at length. You know, the last couple of years, 8 wins, 9 wins, 7 wins. I mean, what you need is 2 more wins. Squeezing, Carl, 2 more wins out of what you got on the field. And it all starts with the quarterback, because the quarterback, as we've used the phrase, what's our line? Baseline play, competent quarterback play.
0: Competent.
2: Enough talent here, you know, despite some of the things that we did lose this offseason, to do something special. One other note, and we'll get into it in length today, but I just saw before we got on work today that there's still no news from the NFL on James Pierce Jr., which has a lot of Falcon fans going, what does it take to get the NFL to render a decision involving a suspension?
1: I don't think they're in a rush, Mike. I think they want to see if this guy can uphold his part of the deal.
2: Keep his nose clean.
1: And that just isn't 1 or 2 days. It isn't a week, and it certainly isn't a couple of months.
2: Right.
1: So, you know, if everything, because here's the deal. What if they came out, which I'd be fine with, but what if they came out right now and said, no punishment? Everybody would lose their mind. Like, wow, well, they could have said this months ago. The deal is they're letting this literally play out. And guys, whenever this comes down, Mike said it. I don't think this comes down in December. We're in the playoff hunt. And all of a sudden, you're losing an edge rusher who maybe has 7 or 8 sacks. That's not going to happen. But I do think they're being very patient about this. And, you know, what was the term? Was it a year he had to do this? A year?
2: Yeah, it was going to be 6 months of what we would call probation as part of his pretrial intervention. But if the state kicked it back to the county and said it's got to be a year probation. So will the NFL wait for all that to go through? Because that's generally how they work. They wait for things to be fully adjudicated.
1: Done.
2: And then they'll render their suspension. Now, one could argue, you know, for people that thought it was horrible and my God, what's going on here? The NFL could say, all right, you know, we have the court process. We also have our court of public opinion that we think of for fans, and we're going to say, you know what, that's a 6-week suspension. You know, and then you have a starting off point. You can appeal it, get the 3 weeks. For whatever's in Carl's point, they're going to wait for this whole process to play out. So you might not even get a James Pierce suspension until next season, based on the precedent.
1: And by the way, this gets back to what we said months ago. That means he's on the field.
2: Right.
1: That means you're paying him. That means the CBA allows him to play because he has yet to be suspended, which means week 1, he should be available as we speak today. And we'll go through camp and we'll see. But yeah, I just think that everybody's expecting a decision to come down. And I don't think the NFL is going to do that anytime soon. 404-726-0929. You guys can join us. Hit us up on social media as well. Mike, give your social media handle.
2: Hey, man, it's rolls off the tongue. It's ATL Bell 929. That's ATL Bell 929.
1: I'm at Put 'em Up, C Dukes. And of course, follow the show at Dukes and Bell 929. 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Stay up on everything that's going on. I'll tell you what I got excited about. You want to know what I got excited about this weekend?
2: What?
1: Austin Riley hit.
3: Yes.
1: Austin Riley came through in a big spot for the Braves, guys. And look, this Matt Olson guy, he may not talk a lot, but damn, he's a good player. He is a really good player.
2: He's one of those dudes that's always going to have the Freddie thing. Not in our minds. I think we've turned the page. It took me a while because Freddie, and was Freddie a leader? Was Freddie a pain in the ass in that clubhouse? Did he set the tone? Whatever it was, we just haven't had the success since Freddie
1: all
2: left.
1: All of the above.
2: Yeah, but I think two things could be true. But Matt just goes in there every day and plays great defensive first base and gives you clutch hits. You know, is he going to overwhelm you with his personality? No. Same thing for Ryland. It's not his style.
1: No.
2: But he's been doing the job, man, doing work. And hats off to Ronaldo Lopez. After a bad outing, puts a good outing together for the Braves over the weekend.
1: Yeah, man. I was just happy to see Riley come through with that big RBI double in a big spot. These are the things we've been saying all season. Like, you can get a knock with nobody on. Give me some clutch hitting with some guys on. Win some games for me.
2: Bingo.
1: Okay? Be a hero every now and then and be that dude that we expect you to be at the plate. He did that over the weekend. And look, these are all entertaining games, guys. One-run games against the O's. We end up winning the series. I said to Mike, 3 series wins after the All-Star break.
2: Right. And very easily could have swept the Rangers and swept the Orioles.
1: You know, absolutely.
2: Very nip-tuck. The bats, it was tight. That extra inning game was crazy, the way the Orioles kind of helped you out in that one. I mean, just a very strange series. This 7-6 win on Friday night was really entertaining. Probably a good puncher's chance.

0: to win on Saturday, but they pull it out yesterday as well. So two extra innings games up there in the Charm City.
1: Yeah, Ozzy almost blew it for us.
0: Oh, that was ugly.
1: He almost blew it for us.
0: Talk about the grounder through the wickets, man. That was so un-Ozzy-like.
1: But then he makes up for it. I mean, the diving play in the hole, if he doesn't make that play, the game's probably over. So, I mean, look, that's the ups and downs of a series. But Friday night, let me hear Matt Olson when he went deep. And, boy, did he jog the ball. He was like, what's up? What's up?
2: Olson puts it in the air. Right center field. How big is that? A three-run blast. Matt Olson extending the lead.
1: Yeah, man.
0: Right on.
1: That was a big, big shot. That made it 7-3, and obviously they go on to win. And then Sunday, I was talking about Austin Riley coming through in a big spot. This was that spot.
2: And Riley singles out to right center. That's going to score Mateo easily. And Riley's going to head for second. It's an RBI double for the Braves' third baseman. Atlanta is back in front.
1: Need more of that.
0: Right. 13 RBIs on the month. The OPS jumped up almost 200 points or 200 tenths of, you know, the OPS thing. You get the idea. And the average jumped up as well. He's batting 256 for the month. Still batting 217 total. But yeah, I mean, just hoping for a sign and the big sign and a, please give me a sign. Oh, Ronald Acuna hit the ground running, and Ronald now with the big club for the Mets series.
1: He missed 37 games. I told you guys I had a hamstring, a grade one, and it shut me down, right? Mm. His obviously was way worse, and I don't run like that. So my point is, all this time to get back, was it a little extra? Yeah, because you don't want him to come up here and re-injure that thing, Mike, and then be out another 37 games.
0: Right.
1: So part of this is, this right hamstring injury, these things, man, as we said, the doctors are like, look, it's going to take time, and then you got to feel comfortable running. Then you got to feel comfortable running full speed. Then you got to feel comfortable, Mike, getting a jump on a ball in the outfield, which is completely different. So all these things are at play, and Ronald kept talking about his timing over the weekend, right, like getting my timing back and being, you know, at bats. He is back with the big club. They open up a three-game series tonight against the Mets. It's just good news, Mike. We talked about the reinforcements. Not all these guys who are injured are going to come back and play a role. This guy absolutely has to.
0: Right.
1: He has to come back and be a dude and be the guy that we know he can be. And if Ronald Acuna does that for the remaining part of this season, guys, this team is dangerous. Doesn't mean we still don't need pitching.
0: Well, this is where I wonder, because some Braves fans don't ever want to give up any prospects. And are you going to, what, create a roadblock outside Rome so teams cannot scout Hartman and everybody else? Have you heard about, like, apparently there was reports that, like, a bunch of teams had scouts in Rome for the Braves high A, mm-hmm, for a couple of guys that the Braves fans, some would say, no, you can't do it. That's non-negotiable. But I want to see this team make the push. And all of a sudden, you look now, the Tigers are fading, right? The Marlins are fading if they feel compelled to trade in the division. But there's a couple of teams you can start to say, okay, that stock is definitely going down, and those guys are going to be sellers, and that means Tarek Skubal. And I want him.
1: I'm cool with it. And by the way, it's not like teams don't know who the hell Hartman is.
0: Right.
1: They scout all the time. It's just now, as you get closer to the deadline, people are paying more attention, and those guys show up with those polo shirts that say Orioles or whatever right. shirt that yeah. they're wearing.
0: Why does that guy have a radar gun?
1: Yeah, what are they doing here? Right, so, right. Yeah, man, I just feel like there are some guys, and Alex, this is not me. He said there's probably two guys we won't trade. He did not say who it was. I'll let you guess. I think that kid is probably one of them. But, Mike, if it means getting that kind of arm in this rotation – I'm sorry, I might have to come off of it.
0: Well, that's just it. I mean, if you know, how do you value and how do you measure the ultimate success? It's called a ring, and it's called a World Series trophy. That's it. That's the only way. So, if I told you, you could have back in, you know, the late 90s or late to late 2000s or whatever, however you want to quantify it, whenever Ronald first got signed by this team, going all the way back, and I told you, you trade Ronald, but I could get two World Series out of it.
1: I'm in.
0: Bye-bye.
1: I'm in.
0: That's it. I mean, we mentioned the Vaughn Grissom thing. That was a perfect example of guys, people literally, the hue and cry about trading Vaughn Grissom. And then how's that paid out? No, good. He's really finally getting it together. It's taken a couple teams. He's doing well with the Angels. But obviously, we got a Cy Young Award winner. And we've got a guy here that you're feeling can maybe lead us to another World Series, okay? And that was part of a guy. People, you can't trade Vaughn. Yes, you can. All these guys are expendable. Let's go get a World Series. We're 5.5 games up on the Phillies, despite all the things they've had to endure, from ridiculously bad pitching, injuries across the board. They're still there, Carl. And I would give them a chance. Because, by the way, when have the Brewers ever won anything?
1: Yeah.
0: Well, you know, the Dodgers, I still think of the team we got to beat.
1: I do

0: too. Look, I'm not going to disrespect any of these teams. The Cubs are there. The Brewers are having a great year. I'm with you. But you get in the playoffs, and we know this, Braves fans. You blow one or two games, and it's a different issue. So, and why you how you blow these games usually comes down to pitching.
1: You haven't had enough pitching. For all the things people want to talk about the bats, the years the Phillies skunked us, I mean, think about it, guys. It was pitching. A lack of, yeah, 2.5 arms in 2023. Look it up.
0: All right, man. Coming up, we got a lot more to dive into as NFL camps open up. A lot of new coaches, including our own. And what does it mean for him as camp gets underway this week? We'll get into that next on Sports Radio 92.9 The Game.
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3: 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Jacoby Brissett and the Arizona Cardinals have agreed on a reworked contract for this upcoming season. Backup quarterbacks getting paid big bucks for 1 year while their team plays and waits for the next guy to be drafted. That's what it feels like. 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

0: 1st. 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I'm Allie Mack.
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5: Things are getting interesting at North Carolina. We'll fill you in on that story. It is Dukes and Bell, Sports Radio 92.9, The Game. But look, what a weekend it was. Not only did the Braves win the series against the O's, but Mike, one of our favorite guys, Andrew Jones, goes into the Major League Baseball Hall of Fame. I thought it was a great speech by him. I thought the ceremony, as always, they do such a great job. But congratulations. We want to say congratulations. We've had him on many times on the show. He's one of our favorite guys. And Mike and I, you know, on our pre-show today, and Day-Day, we were talking about this. You can check it out. It's called Behind the Curtain. And we were just saying, like, this idea of who's a Hall of Famer, it is very subjective. There's no doubt about that. And that's why, you know, the gatekeepers sometimes keep guys out that are deserving.
6: Right.
5: If their numbers don't fit the criteria. And that's what's changed. The fact that what used to get you in and what gets you in now are not the same as it was 20, 25 years ago, and certainly not 35 years ago.
6: Right.
5: So with all of that said, I said to Mike today, is it, at any point in Andrew Jones's career, you know, 5 years, was he the best player at his position? There's no doubt.
6: Right.
5: Defensively, best player in his position, maybe for a decade.
6: Yeah, you think about all the Golden Gloves, 10-time a Gold Glove winner. You know, being a teenager and hitting 2 home runs at Yankee Stadium, right, back in 1996. The only thing with Andrew, and this is where, there's the eye test for guys who just watched it, and it's the result. And did he provide the offense? Did he provide the defense? Yes and yes. Did he tail off at the end? Certainly. Did stretching out the career hurt him statistically? Yes. But there's a lot of guys that you can say that about Dale Murphy. That's part of his thing. You know, Don Mattingly at the end. But I mean, there's, to me, I'm with Carl. It just, he's a guy that he provide holy blank moments in the outfield, making ridiculous catches. and we talked about this with Andrew. Now, should Andrew in hindsight, Andrew, have maybe had more of a plan at the plate sometimes?
5: Yes.
6: You know, because that cold zone for him, there was a certain area that you could get him. But that aside, I mean, to me, there's guys out there that's like, for if you're older than us, Dale Murphy's in your mind, it's a Hall of Famer.
5: I agree.
6: But there's the media, and you said it, it's so subjective. Then you have, you know, they're the gatekeepers, and what are they looking for? Now the numbers and the metrics have really started to come in. You know, all the acronyms that you drive us crazy, a lot of that has a lot of weight now, apparently.
5: This class, Carlos Beltran. And I said to Mike, all these guys in my wheelhouse, I covered Carlos. He was an amazing player. Forget about the crap that happened with the Mets. That stuff happens. As a player, ask guys, he was great. 5-tool dude, was a stud. Jones, obviously. Jeff Kent, Mike. And I thought Jeff Kent was a really good player. Now, he was a jerk. Okay, that was part of this. That's why he had to wait.
6: Now again, but he's got the most home runs of all time for a second baseman.
5: But he was a stud,
6: right?
5: And so there were Giants teams he carried.
6: Didn't he have the MVP over Barry Bonds?
5: He did.
6: One year, because the media hated Barry so much.
5: He did. And that's what I was about to say. There were teams he carried with Barry that was on him. But with that said, he wasn't a better player than Barry Bonds.
6: Right.
5: But there were stretches where Jeff Kent was just that guy. So congratulations to these guys, man. Let's hear Andrew Jones talk about being inducted to the Hall of Fame.
7: A defensive standout, also in center field. He is a 10-time Gold Glove Award winner. He also swung a potent bat, leading the National League with 51 home runs in 2005 and averaged over 300 total bases over a 9-year span, each of those years winning a Gold Glove. Including the manager and general manager, he is now the 8th member of the 1990s Atlanta Braves to be inducted into this Hall of Fame. Please welcome new Hall of Famer, class of 2026, Andrew Jones.
8: There's no easy way to get here from the small island of Curacao, more than 2,000 miles away. But today, Cooperstown and Curacao are forever joined together. Being the first Hall of Famer from my island is an incredible moment. That's why they make such a memorable day. I'm overjoyed to share this day with people from my homeland.
5: Great stuff. And again, it's out there. You can go watch it if you missed it over the weekend. They do a great job of the ceremony. Cooperstown is unbelievable. I think Big Bo was up there, Bo Johnson.
6: And he's got a hell of a weekend. Yeah, man. Yeah. Gonna go see the Braves play the Mets now. Great time.
5: And I said to him, you're going to, because he had never been.
6: Oh.
5: And I said, you're going to thoroughly enjoy it. Now, it's always hot because they do this in July and you see people sweating like dogs.

0: dogs out there. But it's just, it's what it is, man. So, Mike, as we said, eighth member of the 90s break. We don't understand how damn loaded that team was. Those years.
1: You know what? I'll say it because why not?
0: Eighth member?
1: I'll say it now because Chipper's probably listening or not listening. That team should have won more than one freaking World Series. Every damn Cy Young Award winner, the greatest pitching staff ever assembled. Everything from Crime Dog to Andrew to Andres Galarraga to Gary Sheffield. I mean, they had it all.
2: Hall of Famer Chipper Jones joining us here on Dukes and Bell.
0: Love that dude.
1: And I know the veterans, if they're listening, coming back from playing golf, they hate hearing this, who still live in Atlanta. You guys should have won more than one World Series.
0: Whew.
1: But anyway, they all deserve the numbers. And obviously, the platitudes and going to Cooperstown. And I'm with you, man. I went as a kid with my dad a couple of summers, and I've not been there in a while. My last time I was in Cooperstown was Tom Seaver. And if you're a baseball fan like Bo Johnson is, it's like going to Vatican City, man. It's like going, seriously, it's like going to see the Vatican. It's almost quasi-religious for a guy like Bo. He's having a ball up there.
0: No, it's, and if you get a chance, put it on the bucket list, man, because again, I just think those, look, the NFL, right? All of these Hall of Fames, if you get a chance to go, it just like, you'll be taken over with emotion. If you've watched these games as a kid or you fell in love with a player or a team or whatever it might be, right. And they have all this stuff that you've never seen before. And that's the coolest part about it. Mike, let's talk about some college football stuff because this is front and center. And look, we'll get to some NFL news and certainly some tragic news that we heard today. But North Carolina, what's going on with Belichick? Because his general manager, Michael Lombardi, is on paid administrative leave.
1: Man, a lot of glee on social media atmosphere about this because Lombardi rubbed a lot of people wrong in the wrong way in the NFL. That is what it is. A lot of folks said he was a glorified errand boy for Bill Belichick his time in New England. Either way, On3 Sports reporting that it's supposedly an HR violation, potential. They're investigating. So we don't know what that was or is, but as we know, you've got to, you know, be respectful in the workplace. I think you and I, I've learned that there's I don't even talk to anybody, especially women. But I don't know what we're just guessing, but it is paid administrative leave.
0: What did he say? Hey, sweet pants.
1: Hey, sugar.
0: What did he say?
1: Hey, sugar blank. Go make me another pot of coffee, will you?
0: Come on.
1: Trying to sign some 5 stars over here.
0: I mean, what did this guy say?
1: No, it is. Look, this is the great big nothing. If Belichick had come here, I don't know how it would we have had competent coaching? Could we have won the division? We'll never know.
3: Of course, it would have.
1: You know,
4: like younger guys.
1: Belichick put this thing together. The whole idea, Day Day, is they're going to run it like as an NFL team.
0: Yes.
1: General manager. How is that working out? It's you fired Mac Brown. You pushed Mac Brown out to pasture because you thought there was a ceiling. That ceiling is going to be looking pretty good now when Bill Belichick leaves after this year or whatever with Coach Mumbles and his maniac girlfriend and all the nonsense and lack of results for the Tar Heels.
0: 4-8 last season was Carolina. And then there's this. That's happening.
1: And it's coming outside the athletic department. This was something that the administration pulled rank on to get Lombardi on double secret probation.
0: Oh, yeah, because Belichick's not going to suspend his boy.
1: No.
0: This is always what I tell you guys. Like, who is policing who?
1: Right.
0: But at the end of the day, this is another part of this story. And look, we're not piling on. We're just telling you what's going on. Okay, maybe a little bit. The College Sports Commission is investigating the football team, Mike.
1: For what?
0: For handling compliance and enforcement of NCAA and NIL rules.
1: There's like really no rules, so how can you break what little rules there are?
0: This is what I'm talking about. Like, what is really going on here? So this is from Pablo Torre, who's also saying, in addition to the Mike Lombardi news, the university, the football team, is being investigated. These days?
1: Yeah, this is two and done. You and I had this conversation. I'm trying to pat ourselves on the back. But who thought this would go any other way than the way it is?
0: Yeah.
1: Look, Belichick.
0: Well, there were some idiots out there.
1: I mean, but Belichick, look, no one debates his acumen. And when he had things in the groove in New England, and people can always debate, was it him? Was it Brady?
0: Brady.
1: He also built a hell of a machine, but Brady put him over the top. And the record without Brady speaks for itself. But this was just, what was this? I don't know. An ego stroke, a little extra coin in your pocket to go to Carolina with the hopes that, by age 80, you're going to get back in the NFL?
0: He's as old as Mac is.
1: Right.
0: It made no sense.
1: Right.
0: The whole, he's a little bit older. He's not relating to the kids, blah, blah, blah. It made no sense. He's the same age. Either way, that's what's going on there. Obviously, over the weekend, everybody's talking about the 76ers welcoming LeBron. He signed his deal, guys. Here, Mike and I talked about a lot of it on Friday. But look, it's front and center because it's just a big story. and how it affects

0: It's the NBA. We're waiting now on the schedule drop. I'm sure Adam Silver and the scheduling folks are like, no. We're opening with Philly and Boston.
1: All right, first game of the season, Philly and Boston. Christmas Day, Philly, New York.
0: That's right.
1: I mean, that's going to be Philly up the yin-yang.
0: Yeah.
1: You're going to get your LeBron Phil. I saw Charles Barkley's comments, and it's funny because he goes, you know, damn, he always jumps on a winning train. Yes, of course he's going to go to a loaded squad. I mean, why wouldn't you? Look, I used to get in this argument because, and I'm a big Michael Jordan guy, Carl, and it was always, well, you know, Michael did it the old-fashioned way. Yeah, well, he couldn't really go anywhere. They had his rights, and Reinsdorf built a hell of a team around him. And it was a machine, and the Bulls did what they did. But there's more than one way to get a championship. And I, at first, I always thought it was a little bit jive chasing chips. Now I could care less. Go where you can win. Get it done.
2: I love Derek Fisher's comments. Laker great said, you're not chasing rings when you're the guy that creates the rings.
1: Correct.
2: And I was like, he's got a point. He went to Miami. They hadn't won it, right? Wade won. Shaq leaves.
1: Right.
2: Then they win again. Like, he goes back to Cleveland. They hadn't won it. He brought the ring.
1: Right. And he had you there. Had a schedule, and that team had no business being in the NBA Finals. Remember that one?
2: No doubt, man. Right. So I thought that was an interesting comment. But I do feel like, Mike, like, yeah, I'm going to – why in the hell at 41 would I go play in Sacramento?
1: Right. And as a basketball fan, I'd rather see him go try to make a run for a championship than be mired in Los Angeles with a team that's got issues.
3: You mean Luka?
1: Yes. I am the issue.
0: You mean soft body Luka is the issue.
1: You know, that's many guys have nicknames, the claw, the answer. Maybe now I'm the issue.
0: That's exactly right. I can't wait for the shoe to drop. You know what it is? A fat glob of nothingness. That's what it is.
1: I will have the first high top with a pocket for a Snickers.
0: Come on, man. So that story, though, he signed his 2-year, $8 million contract. Right. So that's done. And then you're starting to see some of these other chips. And while we're talking about the NBA, just real quick, what's up with Kuminga, man?
1: Well, the Cavs made a move. The Cavs are now off the monopoly board, if you will, for Kuminga. Only guys that seem to really be interested in him are the Lakers. All the reports I read today said they can't do a sign and trade because he wants too much money. And the only way we do a sign and trade is we'd get that guy Vanderbilt, who's a stiff.
2: Yeah, Jared. Yeah,
1: Jared Vanderbilt, you know, averages about 17 minutes. I looked it up, and he averages 4 points, 4 boards a game. And he played himself out of the starting rotation for the Lakers.
2: Yeah, look.
1: And that would be what we get back.
2: You,
1: and why would I want that?
2: You guys, not you, Mike, you guys overvalued Kuminga. And it's obvious now. Because this is a situation where he's trying to command more money. Teams are not willing to come off of it.
1: Right. Lakers want to sign him for 15 to 16. He wants $5 more million than that.
2: Well, of course, because he gave up 20. Well, right. He didn't give it up. The Hawks had the option to pick it up. Yeah, he's trying to make that money up. Look, I wish him the best. I just think, like, when he got here, this is what I was talking about the fit and what he does and what he doesn't do, and now you're seeing this play out with various teams.
1: He takes the mid-level exemption. They can do a short-term deal, but he's not going to do it. So he's in limbo. Things will eventually happen if he wants to be somewhere, but right now, the Lakers have nothing I want other than maybe some draft picks, right?
2: Yeah, man. All right, we've got camp to talk about. I mentioned new coaches. We're going to get into that. But when we come back, we got to talk to a friend of the show because he has a very important community event that's coming up. And we love him. We love his family. And it always is about giving back on Dukes and Bell.

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5: When practice wraps up at Flowery Branch this Wednesday, make sure to head down the street to Hooters Mall of Georgia for a special broadcast from us, man. Dukes and Bell, come on out and join us. Be a part of the family. We'd love to get a chance to see you guys. We're going to be having a good time. First day of camp should be interesting because we should have a decision. Will we?
6: I don't know. Guys, if you missed it earlier, we heard about Patrick Mahomes ready to go. Daniel Jones goes on Pat McAfee's show, and he had an Achilles, and he's going to be good to go.
5: Great.
6: And now, it just as we said, it would be a little conspicuous if he was not able to go 100%. And this is something which we've tried to maybe tell some Falcon fans, that Michael Penix Jr. might not be there just yet. They don't want to hear it.
5: No. I know, man. So join us. We'll be out there 2 to 6 on Wednesday. Hooters Mall of Georgia, guys. Falcons training camp gets underway. All right. We want to spend a few minutes with a friend of the show. His name's Mike Lutzenkirchen. Lutzy 43 Foundation promotes safe driving and honors his son, Philip, who passed away. And Mike, this weekend, this upcoming weekend, right, is it? Or is it next weekend? The actual date of the 5K run that you guys always have. It's such a great outing. And it's this Sunday, right? This upcoming weekend.
7: Yeah, this Saturday, August 1st. It's hard to believe, guys. It's our 12th annual 5K road race taking place at Lasseter High School at 8 o'clock Saturday.
6: Awesome, man. We've talked about it over the years, and for that folks who don't know, just unfortunately, it's a sad memory, but you turned it into a positive. Talk about how you created this foundation.
7: Yeah, you know, just quick for the audience, right? We lost Philip in a single vehicle crash as a backseat passenger, June 29th of 14, made his name playing at Auburn, national championship, two-time captain, and we wake up every day, guys. How can we collaborate others, you know, across the U.S. that are focused on roadway safety, and we focus on the behavior side of things. You know, we got a great partnership here with Russell McMurray and the Georgia Department of Transportation. They focus on the infrastructure. We get great support from Kia, Percy Vaughn and Terry Mahoney there. They're focused on vehicles and improving safety in the vehicles. We're just trying to make sure people are making better decisions behind the wheel of a vehicle when they have the opportunity to be on the roads.
5: Mike, what is your message? I know you've been doing this for some time now, and I remember the first time we talked about this, and you were telling me how you would just wake up and go run, and you were trying to think about, you know, ways to make a difference in people's lives, and you've talked to pretty much, and this is not an over-exaggeration, guys, every college program across the country, from Alabama to Auburn to Georgia. What is your message as you talk to these young men now? We've talked about this, you and I and Mike, about the fact that, you know, we've seen these players now getting NIL. They have more money than they used to. And all of a sudden now, the vehicles are faster, right? And
6: right,
5: you're driving, and you can easily be more distracted. What's your message?
7: Yeah, our message is pretty simple, Mike, is that, first of all, it's not a right to have a driver's license, excuse me, here in the United States. It's a privilege. And with that privilege comes responsibility. And you hit on the head. When you talk about college athletics and especially football, my most recent talk I gave was down at Auburn earlier this summer. I've been back at Georgia Tech multiple years in a row. But these kids have access to vehicles. They've got access to speed. And, again, we're talking about 18- to 23-year-old males that are going to push the envelope. And I just try to share them. You know, if you look at Philip's life, it was a series of poor decisions on one weekend that took his life. And he lived a pretty disciplined life. But all it takes was that one poor series of poor decisions and a compressed time frame. And my answer to my statement to him is, guys, there's no discrimination. You know, whether you say Go Dogs or War Eagle or Roll Tide, if you have poor decisions, quite frankly, the devil's looking for us. And he can take you off this earth. And that's what happened with my son. And we're just, again, trying to get people to realize you have a responsibility to not text and drive, to be wearing a seatbelt, to not be a super speeder. For these college kids and teenage kids, make sure you tell your friends, it's your vehicle, your parents' vehicle, wear a seatbelt. You know, 61% of the people that die on U.S. roadways weren't wearing a seatbelt. And it's a 2-second habit in our life.
6: We do it every year, guys, to help prevent the events that Mike Lessenkirk is involved with. Coming up on Sunday, you can get involved with the Lutzy's 43 Road Race. 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

0: 43.org, and you'll find it, and you get signed up. I know we've talked about this before, the 43 seconds, the 43 key seconds to educate and reinforce safe driving behavior. And some of this is good for adults, not just for young drivers. And that's about, like, having your head right before you get in the car.
1: Absolutely right. It's, again, everybody knows what a key looks like. We're biased, of course, but we think 43 is somewhat a unique number in athletics. I mean, yesterday it hit across. Multiple people send it to me. Auburn does a countdown before their first day of kickoff, which takes place here Saturday, Labor Day weekend, against Baylor down at Mercedes-Benz. So yesterday was the 43rd day. So I don't know who chose it, but they chose Phillips' touchdown against South Carolina his junior year, where he crossed the goal line, dropped the ball, fell on it, went to a replay, and luckily it stood up as a touchdown. But we've created the key. It says 43 key seconds, but to support that image, which triggers the behavior, it's you before you start your vehicle, no matter what your experience is, what you're driving, where you're driving, and when you're driving, you ask yourself, do I have a clear head, clear hands, clear eyes? And we tie into the 20-year program of Click It or Ticket by saying click it. And we believe if people will do this, we're going to reduce the number of fatalities that are taking place on our roadways.
2: I want to ask you about Auburn, because we do talk college football. I know you love it and your family's connection. You got so many athletes in your family. What do you think about Alex Golish? Because Nick Saban said he thinks he's a really, really good coach.
1: Yeah, I don't know all the backstories on how we ended up with Alex versus, you know, Summerall or who else, but I had a chance to go down there. Very welcoming. I know he's doing a great job of bringing back former players into the program, which I think is so key at that level. But you know, he went out and he got himself a quarterback. He brought a couple starting linemen from South Florida. So these are guys that have 3 or 4 years in a college football program with the nutrition and the weight. I personally feel that, you know, a kid that was under-recruited coming out of college has a chip on his shoulder. That's got, you know, a 23-year-old that's a 6'4", 315-pound stud is better than a 5-star coming right out of high school. It comes down to the trenches in the big boy league of the SEC, right?
0: Yep.
1: I think we've got a better chance this year, O-line, D-line, than we've had in the past, but we'll see. It's a tough schedule.
0: Right on. And I don't know, next time you're playing golf, man, maybe you want to look up Jackson Koivin, get him out there in the foursome, because that kid just won his first tournament, his third start in the PGA Tour, and he was all world at Auburn. So there's a lot of good things hanging out over on the plains there, man.
1: Yeah, it was kind of cool to watch that, right, out of Blaine, Minnesota yesterday, and to see this kid, hold on, you got Scotty Scheffler already in the clubhouse, blowing down your neck with, hey, I closed the gap, and that kid stayed true. And I think I met him once at a talk that we did down at Auburn, but everything you hear about Jackson, he's just a class act, and what a great representative for Auburn. And if you're an Auburn fan, to hear War Eagle in the background at that tournament yesterday.
2: Pretty cool. All right. Tell everybody how they can sign up and be a part of the 5K road race this Saturday.
1: Yeah, we'd love you to go to, you know, www.lutzie43.org. That's LUTZIE43.org. The 12th annual race takes place this Saturday at 8 o'clock. We tell people all the time, you may not be able to run, you might not be able to walk, but you can support the foundation. We're going to ship you our race shirt we're very proud of. Mm-hmm. It's got a little, you know, 250th anniversary of the country look to it this year.
0: Cool.
1: You can be a virtual runner if you can't join us at Lasseter High School, but we'd love to have you join us or sign up and run virtually. 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
2: Mike, great stuff as always. 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And everybody go to Lutzie43.org and sign up. And again, it's always a great event, and you get a chance to meet so many, many cool people. Thanks again, Mike.
1: Guys, as always, thank you for your support. 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
2: You too. Mike Lutzenkirchen here on Sports Radio 92.9 The Game. All right, Mike, as we get ready for camp, and I just mentioned, and I'm just going to run this down real quick because we've been talking about all this other stuff and we kind of forget, we got a new coach. Now, he's a veteran because he's been in the NFL, but Mike LaFleur is the Cards' new coach. Jesse Minter is the Ravens' new coach. Joe Brady is the Bills' new coach. And the reason why I bring up all these new coaches is because with turnover, most of these guys aren't going to work, guys. In 3 years, we're going to find out pretty quick. Raheem got here, and now he's gone, right?
0: Right?
2: Arthur Smith got here, gone. You find out really quick whether or not you got the right guy. Todd Monken takes over for the Browns.
0: And again, that seems like, I don't know, dead man walking as soon as you sign the contract.
2: It feels that way.
0: The nature of the team and where that's going to go.
2: And the quarterback stuff.
0: Right. And we'll get into that in fourth and one coming up.

0: because it's an interesting wrinkle, a player popping up about who he thinks should be quarterback up there in Cleveland. But you're right. I mean, and no one, remember the college game, same thing for the pros. No one's given you 2 or 3, 4 years
1: you
0: now.
1: You don't get that.
0: You're going to get, and sometimes guys get fired after 1 year.
1: You don't get that. Clint Kubiak is with the Raiders.
0: Right.
1: Jeff Hafley, you don't even know who he is. Dolphins' new head coach. Really good defensive coordinator, by the way, but he takes over the Dolphins' job. And then you talk about Harbaugh with the Giants. Everybody knows John. And the expectation there is he's going to get them back to a Super Bowl, whether it's now or in 3 years.
0: Well, it's funny.
1: Like that's right. The expectation.
0: And it's always in the eye of the beholder because people in Baltimore were like, bye-bye, because they felt like he was underachieving down the road. And there was even as much as like as revered as Coach Tomlin is in Pittsburgh.
1: Yes.
0: You know, and again, I don't know how McCarthy's going to do it. McCarthy is kind of an old school guy, but Tomlin, even that wore out in Pittsburgh. So, but you're right. You got all these guys and probably 75% of you looking for a gig in 3 years.
1: 17 years is a long time to be anywhere, man. In coaching?
0: Right. Right. Denny Green said it. More than 10 years, you're going to burn it out.
1: Yeah, this
0: right.
1: is an IBM. We're talking about coaching. Like that's hard to be that with that long. You mentioned McCarthy. Saleh is with the Titans. New head coach, guys.
0: Now, what did he learn from his Jets experience, right?
1: Well, that franchise was a mess.
0: Right, and so the old analogy was Belichick, he had, his experience with the Browns, and by the time he was with the Patriots, he had it dialed in.
1: Yes.
0: So for guys making their second chance now, again, McCarthy had 2 shots. He was with the. I thought McCarthy never should have got another head coaching job after he lost that playoff game to the Packers.
1: Ugly.
0: With Dallas, and I just think it is what it is. There's a ceiling with that guy, and it just seems like the Pittsburgh. I mean, we should have an even money chance of beating that team in week one.
1: No, I don't disagree.
0: If we get the work in, if we can figure out this damn quarterback position, because that team is nothing special.
1: No. No, and let's be honest, they're old in a lot of spots, too.
0: Right.
1: They just are. Like, that's why I thought the Tomlin thing, he kind of held on, Mike, and, they paid Cam and all these guys. I love Watt. I love TJ. But all these guys are getting long in the tooth, man. Their defense is getting a little older, right? And there are protection issues, but we'll get to that week one. And then, of course, you get to Stefanski. My point is, if I was to ask you right now, who do you believe in all these new head coaches, our guys is one of the guys at the top of the list. Because of what he's done, and he outperformed his team. Like, when you're coach of the year, guys, that is outperforming. The expectations are they aren't going to be any good, and then you exceed those expectations. He did that twice in Cleveland. And so if you were to tell me, just from a pecking order standpoint, Mike, again, everybody's got a chance to prove it, but it's Harbaugh and it's Stefanski and then everybody else, all these coaches, even Saleh, who's really good on the defensive side, he's got to prove that he can be a head coach.
0: Right. Now, again, what kind of team are you inheriting? Well, how do they address, what are they doing? I mean, you've got to get, if you're the new guy in Jesse Minter, if you're up there in Baltimore, you've got to get Lamar Jackson to improve and to work harder than whatever, as good as he's been, there's got to be even a doubling down on that because, the window, clock's ticking. What is Lamar Jackson just going to be like Mike Vick? He's just going to be a guy that was full of wow moments, but he never won anything?
1: It's possible.
0: And they've got a much better team built around him than we ever did with Mike Vick. I mean, from top to bottom, you could argue.
1: No doubt. And look, the whole Lamar is the 63rd best player, that's crap. That's just bullcorn list.
0: Right.
1: He is a top 10 player, top 5, if depends on who you talk to. But here's Mike's point. You're getting to the point where we're going to look up and Lamar's in his 30s, right?
0: And he's not the explosive athlete that he once was.
1: No. And now he's still a dude. He's special. I get all that. But that's why every year you get so close. And Mike, the Bills thing is.
0: Hey, Josh Allen, the same boat. How many years are you guys going to roll snake eyes when it matters most?
1: You can't dismiss that. And if Joe Brady takes them over the top, right? They're in a new stadium, by the way. Bills have all the newness, of a new stadium and what comes with that. But I don't know if Joe Brady's the guy to do that with Josh Allen.
0: Right.
1: Because I thought that was an easy hire. Like, he was in the building. The offense was good. We'll just go there.
0: Right.
1: It's like
0: Sean McDermott just kind of wore out his welcome. He was wrapped tight, but dude, it's just more of the same. And I always felt that Brady never maximized his best weapon, which is Cook at running back.
1: Oh, yeah.
0: Other than Josh Allen. But yeah, that's the thing. 13 games last year for Lamar Jackson. Certainly the touchdowns, the explosive plays. Him and Josh are in the same boat. You got to get to the Super Bowl, man. That's next.
1: It is.
0: I mean, there's really nothing else to say.
1: Do you do that with first-year quarterback coaches?
0: Ooh.
1: If you're in their position, the pressure is on both of those guys much more than it is Mentor or Joe Brady.
0: Yeah.
1: It's on Lamar and it's on Josh Allen.
0: DQ is what, second year here in Atlanta? You think
1: that's right.
0: About, right? Guys that have been there early on. And by the way, Shanahan, you see that? Shanahan can't even be at practice. That car wreck was so bad. We'll talk more about it coming up later in the show, but they've got an assistant coach running practice. It was funny. John Lynch is like, can you really wrap things up? You bring everybody in for the final, 1, 2, 3, Niners!

0: And they were kind of guessing, could he bring that together? But like losing Shanahan and his set of eyes on everything, even in camp, I think is big for the 49ers.
1: No, it is. That's a big deal. We can't dismiss that and what effect it'll have, at least to start the season, right?
0: Right.
1: 404-726-0929. What are we saying? Experience matters. And we got one. He knows what he wants to do, how he wants to do it, and he may have inherited the best team that he's had. We'll see. Coming up, more in 4th and 1, guys, as we talk about Robert Kraft and what he wants to offer Christian Gonzalez. Mike mentioned a couple of things going on around the NFL. Stay there. It's Dukes and Bell.
2: 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We're coming up on Tuesday. Mike Conti joins us as we get ready for Falcons training camp. 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
6: The Braves wrapped up their series in Baltimore with a 3-2 win over the Orioles in 11 innings yesterday. Atlanta now heads to New York to open a three-game series against the Mets tonight. First pitch is set for 7:10 with Martin Perez. And Falcons training camp continues to ramp up as veterans report tomorrow ahead of the first full team practice on Wednesday. I'm Allie Mack.
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9: 2 hours ago, the king, that's LeBron, posted a shot of his new Philadelphia jersey in its locker, number 23, with the king sign, a salute, and a thank you. And as I was looking at this, and it has, about 75,000 likes, which is, you know, look, it's a big story. But Mike just said something to me in the break before we get to some NFL stuff. And coming up, we'll go inside of our division as Alex Zitlow is going to join us, guys, to talk about the Carolina Panthers. He writes for the Charlotte Observer, covers them on a daily basis. They've been at camp. They've already had a major injury. But we want to get the lowdown on what's going on with Carolina. And we will continue to go around our division with the Saints and obviously Tampa here over the next few weeks as we get closer and closer to not only the preseason, but the start of the NFL season. But, Mike, you just said something to me, and I was like, what?
10: Well, this started last week, and, of course, I'm like, well, where's this coming from? Shams Charania had it with ESPN, and the idea was, the initial reports are, it leaked. LeBron would play for the Sixers, but he wouldn't make his home in Philadelphia. Huh? He would make his home in New York City, and he would commute via helicopter to Philadelphia for the games. Which, again, if you can do it, you know, why not? But it was kind of, as Carl and I were just saying in the off there, it's a bit of a slap in the face to the Sixers fans. Like, you're excited, you're overwhelmed that LeBron is here, and you're going to try to make a run. All chips are in the table for 1 year, and let's go get it. But, you know, you're not a part of the community. It's kind of weird. Because, and Philly, guys, for those who don't know, people in Philadelphia, why are they such blank holes? Because they hate not being New York. They have a chip on their shoulder that's basically just defined by them as having this inferiority complex. And that's from my experiences there, and that's where it stems from. So the idea that LeBron would live in like suburban New York, not suburban Philly, even if he was like Bergen County or like where the Giants or Jets are, and then take a helicopter, it just seems a little bit weird for a fan base to say, hey, LeBron's here. Oh, if he's going to stay in a hotel room or rent a condo or something, but not to be in Philly, does that strike you as odd?
9: Yes, it does. It does. And I was telling you, just with my NBA experience, like, you know, part of this is just the schedule is grueling. And there are times where you might play a home game, road game, home game, Mike, then you're on the road, you come back. So you're telling me every time they're home, right. This is what he's going to do. Now, being on the road is different, but guys, you know, you got to be in the city 24 hours, NBA rules, before the game is played because they've always never, ever tried to have issues with weather. And so that's why sometimes you get those reports where it's like, oh, the plane was late and they didn't get in until early in the morning. And, you know, guys are, there's no shoot around or whatever. Things happen like that. But the NBA always has had plans to have you in that next city. And my point is, like, that's just a lot of moving around. And by the way, what does his teammates think about this?
10: Right. Now, some of this is to do with LeBron's family, who obviously has a base camp in Los Angeles, and the idea of the wife.
9: If true.
10: If again, it's and now the interesting, I'm reading now from an article in the Philadelphia Inquirer, which has put together a number of things from some of the other sources like Shams Charania, but saying that, you know, it seems a bit strange, but it wouldn't be the first time because, folks, if you didn't see the Wilt Chamberlain documentary back in the day when Wilt was here, you know, back way back when with the old Philadelphia Warriors, he was a he had a nightclub in New York and he would go back and forth from New York City. And apparently J.J. Redick used to commute from

0: His family's home in Brooklyn. So, but anyway, it just kind of struck some folks as odd, raised some eyebrows that LeBron might actually do that while playing in Philadelphia, but we shall see.
1: Yeah, we'll see. Now, Kobe used to take helicopters, but he lived in L.A.
0: Right.
1: And when Kobe had the accident, that's how all the NBA folks knew it was Kobe, because we all knew he took helicopters everywhere. Part of that was time in L.A. and traffic, but, like, this is different. Living in that city and doing that, Mike, versus living in another city and doing that. I don't know. I don't know how Philly fans will take that. Look, if they win, at the end of the day, nobody cares.
0: But yeah, but Wilt Chamberlain, when he played for both the Warriors, and they were the Philadelphia Warriors guys, you look it up. And then the Sixers, the Philadelphia media didn't like that.
1: No.
0: You know, and you could understand, you know, obviously a little tinge of racism and everything else. But yeah, it is something that LeBron would have access to do. And I just felt like, look, if you're going to do it, just bite the bullet, get yourself a nice condo downtown, you'll be renting it, you'll be out of there in a year. Look at the bright side. There is really nice Italian food in Philly. We all know that. No, look, it is kind of funny, but it just, the fans themselves, a couple guys hit us with the text says, yeah, that'll go over really well in Philadelphia. Exactly. That's what we're saying. Exactly. Some fans will resent it. But as Carl said, do you really give a crap if he brings you your first championship since Dr. J?
1: No, you won't. And that's the part about this. Like, if it's off to a bad start, because I can already hear him on WIP, and he doesn't even live here. They're killing him. Because right?
0: The perception would be, now again, this is not, It's very northeastern. It's very territorial. But yeah, the idea that, you know, LeBron, is, you know, it'd be nice if he's here. He's like a carpetbagger going from New York. I don't get it. You know, the same voice as New York because they're Philly. But yeah, it's just, we'll see how it plays out. It was an interesting wrinkle to the LeBron come to the Sixers story.
1: Day-Day just said, well, at least they won't have to run him out of town. That's a good point, Day-Day, if things go bad. And by the way, we have no idea. But that's a crazy story to me.
0: Is this like the last chopper out of Saigon? Like, they lose a playoff game and LeBron's on the roof?
1: He's gone.
0: Getting on the helicopter. Take it off.
1: He's gone. He's out of here. Hey, man, it's Dukes and Bell, Sports Radio 92.9 The Game. NFL camp starts Wednesday for our Falcons, but camps are already underway. We got a lot of NFL things to go and talk about, guys. Let's get to 4th and 1.

0: game.
1: All right, another quarterback's ready, or at least he's declared he's ready. Okay. Daniel Jones said today he is fully cleared, Mike, to participate in training camp. Coming off of that Achilles injury that ended his season last year, and he was having a great year, by the way. Remember,
2: it happened in December.
1: When did it happen?
2: December 7th is when Daniel Jones. Remember, they were never going to go with Anthony Richardson. They actually rolled the dice with Philip Rivers at age 45.
1: Yes.
2: But no, Daniel Jones suffered his torn Achilles on December 7th.
1: Oh, wow. Oh, wait, when did Michael Penix's injury happen?
2: Week 11.
1: Week 11. That would be... No, is that November?
2: Yes, that's correct. It was earlier, 2 weeks earlier.
3: I don't have that, in front of me today.
2: Kevin, it was week 13 for the Colts.
1: Kevin, on Wednesday, you better. Just saying. Mike, Daniel Jones
3: we'll see when we get there.
1: Coach, come on. Daniel Jones is cleared?
2: Daniel Jones suffered his injury, and it's an Achilles, which, as you guys, most of you guys know, if you follow sports, takes longer than a knee to recover from,
1: you know what?
2: Generally.
1: You know what? And I just got this. Dukes, you're overreacting to this. Am I? Our guy is yet to be cleared. Am I wrong?
2: Well, this is what we've tried to communicate to our audience. And some of our audience, I got to be quite honest, when we explain the injury history and how it may take longer because of his injury history, their response has been, blah, blah, blah, blah, blah, blah.
0: Thank you for beating three knee surgeries. Talk about the three knee surgeries.
2: Exactly.
1: Yeah.
2: But I mean, when you see Patrick Mahomes come back, and now Daniel Jones again, he went on Pat McAfee and said we haven't heard anything official from the Colts, but he said he told Pat McAfee he's ready, so maybe he's not ready. But we'll see.
1: Well, quarterback doesn't say he's cleared unless he's been cleared.
2: All right. Just saying. I mean,
4: he said he will be cleared.
2: Right.
1: Who did?
4: I said he will be cleared. Right.
1: Oh, Penix did say yeah. Well, right. But didn't he say something about the end of camp and not playing in preseason games also?
2: Right.
1: Well, did he not?
2: There's some gray area. He told Zach Klein he'd be ready.
1: Okay. I hope so. I hope so.
2: Well, it does take a little bit of the air out of the bag if there's no quarterback competition at camp this year.
1: No, it doesn't. T-U-A. No, it does not.
2: All right, pal.
1: Because I get to hear the wonderful things that this man continues to preach. Mm. All right.
4: By the way, this was him in February talking to Gruden.
5: Are you on schedule to be ready for the regular season?
6: I am.
5: And perhaps training camp?
6: I am.
2: There you go. No, I expect him. We expect the guy who's a competitor to say nothing
4: February,
2: else.
4: February, Carl. February. It's Super Bowl.
1: Yes, because he got the playbook. I remember that.
2: Tua says your next step will lead you to your brightest chapter yet.
1: And it's coming this season. This is the season, Mike. Hey, man, the Commanders, Mike, they fired their tight ends coach, Ben Steele.
2: What happened?
1: 2 days before camp begins, more than a month after he was arrested for driving while intoxicated, DQ not playing around. I mean, yeah. Dan Quinn is like, yo, we not having that. Well, I can't have any other distractions out here. I got a quarterback that was hurt last year.
2: Right.
1: I got to get this thing back on track. So he apparently was stopped at about 1:15 a.m. Nothing good happens after midnight.
2: That's true.
1: And according to the sheriff's department, was determined that he was intoxicated. So here's what's interesting. At first, when I heard this, Mike, I thought maybe there was more to this because Dan Quinn is pretty forgiving.
2: Right.
1: He's helped a lot of coaches work through issues,
2: including a guy who went on to be the head coach of the Miami Dolphins. You know,
1: correct.
2: Mike McDaniel had a problem with alcohol when he was here as a young quality control guy, then later like assistant, you know, here with the Falcons.
1: Yes.
2: And they stayed with him.
1: They did. And so I was like, maybe there's something more to this, but maybe not. Maybe he's just like, you know what? No dysfunction. And we're going to continue to keep it moving.
2: And perhaps there was some history there. I don't know, but there's zero tolerance policy. It wasn't a DUI, at least not on the behalf of Kyle Shanahan, but his buddy from his college days, Chris Sims, was on Pro Football Talk saying he's talking to Kyle Shanahan. His wife Mandy.
1: Yes.
2: And this accident was, I mean, he
1: it's
2: nearly
1: bad.
2: Lost an eye.
1: It's bad.
2: And it's about as bad as it gets. 40 stitches in the face, broken nose, broken left hand, broken ribs, bad concussion. And he said it was just jarring. He said it was like he was in a war. I mean, it looks awful. So that's why he's not participating right now for the start of 49ers camp for obvious reasons.
1: Yeah, man. I reached out to a few people. They were like, it was, and Mike, you know, you hear this, right? And you're kind of like, okay, are they over exaggerating sometimes? Yeah, man,
2: and they're actually saying there was an article in the San Francisco paper about the lingering concussion problems.
1: And you're
2: hoping
1: Shanahan?
2: For Shanahan, you're hoping that you know, because that could, again, I'd shudder to think about that, but he's still dealing with apparently some of that as well.
1: All right. We wish him nothing but the best, man. I mean, look, he helped us get to a Super Bowl at the end of the day.
2: He's always cool with us.
1: Yes. Well, he's been great, but one of the top coaches in the league and like I said, known him a long time. I was sad to hear that news about that over the weekend. Robert Kraft, Mike, says he wants to pay Christian Gonzalez, for those who don't know, cornerback. Wants to make him the highest paid corner in the league and in

0: franchise history.
1: Okay.
0: And here's the deal. Like, we talk about AJ, right? We talk about these corners and, like, how they're rated. And is there a defining corner right now? Like, Trent McDuffie, right, just went to, where'd he go? The Rams, right? They traded for him. There are guys where you immediately go, oh, yeah, he's one of the top guys in the league. Christian Gonzalez has been really good since he came in the league, but Robert Kraft never says he wants to make somebody the highest paid guy. You didn't hear that when Gronk was there.
1: Yeah, that's like Elliot Wolf is the GM. I mean, can you talk to your general manager about that? Because maybe he's got other ideas on how this is going to go.
0: He didn't make Tom Brady the highest paid quarterback.
1: Right. It's like when Arthur said, Julio Jones will be a Falcon for life.
2: Ooh, you kind of lost a little bit of leverage there.
0: It's crazy. We'll see what happens there. What about the Browns, man? What do you think about the Browns? What's going on?
1: There's a couple of Browns players that have popped off thinking that Deshaun might be the better fit at quarterback. Which, again, if you're looking at creating a controversy where you are going to get the Cleveland media up into a tizzy over this, apparently that's been reported. Ex-Browns player calls out Jerry Jeudy for being afraid to admit he has Deshaun Watson bias. I'm going to get the name real quick. Let's see here. Jerry Jeudy apparently has been sort of passive-aggressive, with Cleveland media, talking about his fit as far as quarterback. I don't speak on decisions that aren't mine to make, Jeudy wrote. I support my teammates' brothers. I do my job and control what I can control. Let's stop creating narratives that aren't there for likes and clicks. The original clip, Judy's comments, landed on a Speakeasy podcast where Emmanuel Acho first offered respect for speaking up. And he goes, hey, man, I want to honor you by saying let's stop this narrative, support our brothers, but basically saying that Jerry is kind of playing both sides between maybe it's going to be Shador Sanders or it's going to be Deshaun Watson.
0: Mm.
1: But perhaps they feel Deshaun Watson is a better fit.
0: He popped off too soon, didn't he? I mean, like, you know what? Because then he's basically backtracking, saying, that's not my decision.
1: Because basically the inference was he wanted a veteran, a guy with the experience, and that would be Deshaun Watson.
0: I think he's got to play myself. Just for the money, Mike.
1: Well, I mean, if you felt there's going to be a narrative coming from management, from the guy who gave him $230 million guaranteed, and he's got, six games he's played, whatever it is, that you're going to try to get Deshaun Watson on the field this year, at least try to recoup something out of it, and the long odds that he finds his game, right? Again, it seems like it's been so long since we were talking about what a stud Deshaun Watson was.
0: Yeah, it's crazy.
1: I mean, you got to go back to like before COVID.
0: Yep, you do. It's true. 2018-19. Hey, Jacoby Brissett got a new deal. It's reworked. Guys, he's still going to become an unrestricted free agent after the season, so basically no new years added to this. But this is a point of contention for the Cardinals. Kind of makes me feel like this is what's going to be with the quarterback situation. They got three guys there. Obviously, Kyler Murray is now with the Vikings, but Jacoby Brissett, that news broke over the weekend. And, Mike, this from Marcus Johnson on social media. At Put Him Up, see Dukes, he says, we heard the same thing 2 years ago about Kirk Cousins being ready to start camp, guys, and ready to start the season. He really didn't look that great the first few weeks of 2024. He says,
3: I didn't forget how to play quarterback.
0: Man, yeah. He says, are Mahomes and Daniel Jones going to really look like they are ready to go the first few weeks of the season? With the thinking emoji. Here's the thing, what we found out about Kirk Cousins. He's fine. He was ready to play, but he didn't have the strength in the leg, which ultimately came back to haunt him. So I don't know. Marcus, that's a really good question. Like, you can be physically ready for camp.
1: Right.
0: But then as the season goes and like how, I don't know, everybody's different. So I don't want to say that these guys aren't, but that brings up a really good point. Cause we were like, hey, Cousins is ready to go. Season comes along and then Mike, admits afterwards that, I really didn't have the strength in the leg.
1: Well, for what it's worth, they are committed to him playing. It sounds like the entire season. So you're not going to see Mendoza on the field until, like I said, unless something goes weird with an injury. Raider fans, how do you think Raider fans feel about this? You want to see the new kid, right? But Kirk still has some left. But I still think you saw it here last year. I mean, it wasn't like he was putting up great numbers. We had one great game against the Bucs. But, he won you some games. He had a 4-game win streak to close out the season. Talking about Kirk Cousins at QB.
0: At QB, yes. But he's talking about when he was here and we thought he was ready. And then we realized he wasn't physically everything that we thought he was.
1: Right.
0: That's
1: I mean, the thing is, we just never... I thought we saw basically, it was maybe 4 great weeks from Kirk Cousins because he was not ready the first week against us. Remember the Steelers game?
0: No, looked weird.
1: Right, we talked about it and you and I were freaking out like, why isn't he, a lot of that was the design of Zach Robinson's offense. We couldn't understand any of it. Why are you doing play action out of shotgun?
0: Zach Robinson.
1: Z-Rob. Is that fair, Day-Day? There was like 4 really great weeks for 5 really great weeks for Kirk Cousins.
0: I think it is. I do.
1: That was it.
0: Marcus, good stuff,
1: That's
0: man.
1: 5 great weeks of quarterback play. In the last, and the good game that we had in a loss from Michael Penix Jr. at quarterback at the last game of 2 years ago against Carolina. 300-yard effort.
0: Yes.

He did. He played well on that one. Hey, man, follow Mike, ATL Bell 929. I mean, put him up, see Dukes. Hit us up. Let us know what you guys think. Coming up, we'll head to Carolina. What's the latest from their camp as a lot of people are picking them to win this division? It's Dukes and Bell.

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1: The San Diego Padres beat the Miami Marlins 5-3 yesterday. The Marlins' losing streak has now hit 12 games, the longest in franchise history. Before the losing streak started, Miami was 3 games back of Atlanta and holding the 3rd wild card spot in the National League. Today, the Marlins sit 10.5 games back of Atlanta and 3 games back of the last wild card spot. I'm Chris Black.
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2: The Braves are coming off an extra inning victory after beating the Orioles 3-2 in 11 innings to close out their series in Baltimore. Tonight, they'll begin a three-game set against the Mets in New York with Martin Perez taking the mound. And in Flowery Branch, Falcons football is almost back. Rookies have already reported to camp. Veterans check in tomorrow, and the first full squad practice is scheduled for Wednesday. I'm Allie Mack.
3: 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It's Dukes and Bell.
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5: Let's head around our division as our Falcons get ready to hit the field on Wednesday. The Carolina Panthers have already been on the field, and Alex Zetlow joins us from the Charlotte Observer. He covers the Carolina Panthers. And they got in the playoffs last year. We did not. And a lot of people are picking Carolina. I like what they did this offseason. Alex, appreciate the time, and thank you for joining us here on Dukes and Bell. I want to start, though, with the injury, because last week when Mike and I heard that Scorton got hurt, Nick Scorton, we both kind of looked at each other like, whoa, what kind of blow is that to that front seven that I feel like has improved tremendously?
6: It's a massive blow. There's no way around it. Nick Scorton was among the most important players on this defense. I think it is safe to say that he is probably the second or maybe third most valuable player on the Panthers defense. If you're an optimistic Panthers fan for the 2026 season, you might say Bryce Young first. You might say Derrick Brown second. And then if you want to throw in a guy that was drafted by this front office, you might then talk about Nick Scorton because of how good he was as a pass rusher, but also as a run stopper last year. And for it to happen on the first day of training camp, for it to happen in the way that it did, it was on a live 11-on-11 rep. You know, the music stopped. All the players took a knee immediately. He was carted off the field. He was really emotional coming off the field. The entire team then dapped him up before kind of leaving the field that day. For it to happen the way it did, you can't help but just feel really sad and really heartbroken for a guy like that. And the personal things, the Nick Scorton caring for him as a person comes first for this Panthers team, but then you can't help but say, man, they could have really used him this year. I say all that to say, kind of answering your question, Nick Scorton was going to be a really important part of this pass rush, and he was going to benefit from the pass rush that they've kind of built over the past over this offseason, obviously bringing in Jalen Phillips, who is one of the highest profile pass rushers on the free agency market in March. And then you're getting back a guy like Pat Jones, who had a really good year in Minnesota in 2024 before the Panthers got him in free agency in 2025. But Pat Jones only played four games for the Panthers last year before suffering a season ending back injury. So when you had a guy like Pat Jones, who was ascending, but kind of a veteran, Jalen Phillips, who just got paid massive money, and then a Nick Scorton, who is going to be this homegrown player. I mean, those are three really good pass rushers, outside linebackers, who fit the defensive coordinator Ejiro Evero's system. And now you're losing one of those pieces, and that's just not a good thing for this Panthers defense.
7: Talking with Alex Zetlow, guys, from the Charlotte Observer, as we see what's going on with our competition in the NFC South. Man, we joke around, Alex, when Bryce Young plays us, man, we make him look like Joe Montana. You know, the last game of the season 2 years ago, this last game back in November, he goes for, what, 448 yards? I mean, so is he locked in? 23 touchdowns, 11 picks. That's kind of like early 80s good quarterback numbers. Is he poised to take it even further this year?
6: I mean, if the Panthers played Atlanta every game this next year, he'd be in the MVP conversation. You know, the question for Bryce has always been his consistency. And you could really tell that at the end of last year, because the Panthers won and they lost in pretty much metronomic succession at the end of the year. They would win one game. They would beat, you know, the Los Angeles Chargers, who are Super Bowl favorites, coming off of like a really, like a six-game win streak or something like this. And then the

0: next week they would lose to the New Orleans Saints, who at the time they weren't ascending at all. And then they would beat a really good team, and then they would lose to a not so good team. And that really all comes down. I mean, football is such a complicated game, but it ultimately came down to quarterback play. And Bryce just was really good some weeks and really not good some other weeks. And putting together a consistent season is something that has still eluded the fourth-year quarterback. I will say in training camp, he has kind of also been up and down from the perspective of the first 2 days of Panthers training camp, because the Panthers training camp has already started, by the way. They're playing in the Hall of Fame game later this month, so they're going to have four preseason games. So that means their training camp has already started. So the Panthers already have three training camp practices under their belt. And for the first two training camp days, the defense kind of won. Dave Canales said the defense dominated the first 2 days of training camp. But that third day, it was the Bryce Young show. He was eluding tacklers in the, he was eluding pass rushers. He was being creative in the backfield, buying time, and then finding receivers, connecting with them down the field too, which is something that this Panthers team really wants to see Bryce Young do more of. Because if you look at the advanced stats, Bryce is one of the best passers of when the ball is in the air for 20 plus yards in the league. He's one of the best. It's him and it's Matt Stafford. And according to Pro Football Focus, he has some of the best advanced stats. The only difference between the two is Matt Stafford's throwing the ball deep probably twice as much as Bryce Young is. So if they can find a way to dial it up to where he can throw the ball deep more, they can be more aggressive in that sense. And if they can have the personnel to do that, like going out and drafting a really speedy wide receiver in Chris Braswell out of Tennessee, hoping that Tedaro McMillan takes yet another jump in his second year, tying up Jalen Coker and signing him to a long-term deal. If they can, and then ultimately trying to figure out what they can do with Xavier Legette. I think if they can find a way to extend this offense when it comes to throwing the ball down the field, Bryce Young can really flourish. But again, it's all going to come down to consistency, and he's been consistently good against the Falcons for some reason. No one truly knows, but it's some spiritual reason.
1: Yeah, let's hope not. Hey, let's talk about protection, because that's where it's at. I mean, let's talk about the tackles, man. You guys are banged up. Monroe Freeling, dog. Right. I mean, Georgia Bulldog. Well, tell me what he looks like, because there's a lot of pressure on him to step up, isn't there?
0: Oh, absolutely. There's a ton of pressure on him because as you mentioned, the left tackle for the Panthers was placed on the physically unable to perform list. He ruptured his patella, Ike Ekwonu. He ruptured his patella in the playoff game last year, and so he's going to miss a significant portion of this year's regular season. And then right before the start of training camp, right tackle Taylor Moten, they found a blood clot in his lung, and so he's not going to be cleared until the middle of the regular season. So the first couple of days of training camp, coaches and players alike have all said, yes, Monroe Freeling, we're moving him to the right tackle spot. We went out in free agency and got this guy Rashid Walker for the left tackle spot. And yes, we believe Monroe Freeling is ready for that starting role. Of course, there's a subcontext to – or excuse me, there's a subtext – to saying Monroe Freeling is ready at the right tackle spot. And that subtext is this: he has to be ready. They don't have any other options. That is pretty much it from when it comes to their tackle spots. Yes, they went out and got this guy Stone Forsythe, but I think they're kind of really hoping that he's kind of a reserve tackle guy. And then they also went out and signed Brady Christensen, but Brady Christensen's coming off an Achilles tear in last year. So they're really expecting Monroe Freeling to, or they're really hoping Monroe Freeling to be ready, because they don't really have any other option. But this is why you take the best guy available in the draft. This is why you don't try to project, okay, we need another speedy wide receiver, let's go burn a first round draft pick on him. If a talent like Monroe Freeling is available to you at number 19, you go get him, because you never know when you're going to need him. and the Panthers do need him this year.
2: Good point. Alex Zietlow, guys, we talked about everybody in the division. We're talking about the Bucks, and, of course, the Saints coming up later in the week. He's with the Charlotte Observer. So looking at the schedule, you guys get that first-place schedule, so you get all the common opponents we have with the NFC North. But, man, your schedule's a big

0: Is there a good chance you guys take a step back this year?
1: You know, it's a possibility from the perspective of, okay, everyone's maybe not a step back when it comes to like the actual record. I haven't published my own schedule prediction yet. I do think this is a winning team. I do think this is a 10-7 team, okay. Or excuse me, a 10-7 team or a 9-8 team, which you might not think is a big deal, but the Panthers haven't had a winning season since 2017. And so like saying that is actually kind of a big deal in Charlotte. And I think that they are definitely able to do that just given the talent that they have, assuming that Bryce Young can make a fourth year jump like quarterbacks are expected to do. And the fact that there are a lot of decisions to be made in 2027. So like this, if there is a year to really go after it, it is 2026. But that is not a bad point. The Panthers have to go out and play Philadelphia. They have to go out and play here. I do know who they're playing, yeah. But I'm just pulling it up in front of me.
0: Bears, yeah, and Denver, no, and everybody, Baltimore, same as us. You know, we got some
1: Detroit,
0: common points.
1: They're playing in primetime, and they haven't been great in primetime. They're playing three primetime games this year. They haven't been great in primetime in the Dave Canales era. So it's getting to 9-8 will be a challenge, but they do have an early bye week to kind of help out with these injuries that they've already sustained. They are playing one of those first place teams after that bye week, so they technically have 2 weeks to prepare for Philadelphia and not just one. So there are ways that you can kind of talk about this. This is one of the best things about the NFL. The best teams get challenged like they're the best teams. And so it's a way to kind of keep parity going. And the Panthers are going to find out what that means this year.
2: Great stuff. And the stadium's getting the facelift, right? Is that right?
1: That's right. I mean, the Bank of America Stadium upgrades won't be fully done until 2030.
2: Okay.
1: And the quote unquote fan facing elements of Bank of America Stadium construction won't start until 2027. So fans have some time it's going to be some time until the fans can really see what's going on and see like how this new stadium will look. But yeah, you're right. Bank of America Stadium. There's a lot of exciting things going on down there.
2: Good stuff. Alex, man, we appreciate you stopping by. Alex Zetlow, again, Charlotte Observer, covering the Carolina Panthers. We'll talk to you, man, through the season and keeping tabs on what's going on down there, man. Appreciate you.
1: Nah, I really appreciate it. Thanks, guys.
0: Hey, man, and again, we start the first game of the division is week two here in Atlanta. Last game of the season, Carl, in Charlotte.
2: Yeah, week two, guys, 6 sacks for us. Did you just hear what he said? 2 new starting tackles being thrown into the fire. Okay, right. Everybody they went out and picked up. This is the big story for me. Right. Is either hurt or not available. And the two guys, their first round picks, are not going to be back to the middle of the season. We won't see those guys to the end. Mike, week two at home?
0: James Pierce going to eat.
2: 6 sacks. We should be getting after these guys.
0: Right, he'll be playing, right? He won't be suspended.
2: JPJ?
0: Yeah, he won't be suspended, right?
2: I hope not.
0: Okay.
2: Hey, man, coming up, we'll find out what's on Day-Day's mind. Also, we'll get into some college football talk. Yeah, Big Ten Media Days this week. Yay.
0: Oh, don't be sour grapes.
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0: that we'll be there.
1: Right.
0: And we'll be announcing some other dates as well. But enjoy the drinks, eats, man, and be a part of the action. That is Wednesday, 2 to 6 at Hooters Mall of Georgia.
1: Hey, man, the schedule, I should say lineup card, there you go, dropped today for the Braves and the Mets tonight at Citi Field. And Ronald Acuna will be leading off.
0: Let's go!
1: Some are wondering, would you keep Drake in the number one spot? But Ronald Acuna, back from IL, back from the rehab starts in Gwinnett, he will be leading off. Unfortunately, Brewer Hicklin gets sent down, and I like that guy's game. Hey, it's a hell of a story. It's a nice story.
0: He helped us.
1: Some guys said there was other names they would like to see go down, but the pitching's at a premium.
0: Yes, it is.
1: That bullpen's getting taxed. Anyway, Drake, Matt, of course, usual stuff. Riley in the seventh spot, Joey Bart and Jimmy Baseball batting ninth as Martin Perez on the mound.
0: All right, man. Jim Jarvis. Hey, it's just great. Let's just, and look, you know Acuna, dramatics, right? First pitch, probably a home run.
1: Right.
0: That's how this happens. 37 days out, and all of a sudden he shows up and gets the first one and hits it out the park. Let's hope so. More with Grant coming up about the Braves, but they're playing pretty well right now. Feel good after the weekend, and this is just great news to get Acuna back. All right, with that said, let's talk to Day-Day, man. Day-Day, what is on your mind?
2: Hey, man, happy Monday. You know what, guys? You know, I finally realized that I'm getting old.
0: what happened?
2: So this weekend, the wife and the kids, they were out of town, right? They went up to Virginia for kind of like a somewhat of a reunion.
0: Okay.
2: And you know.
0: What, you slept all weekend?
2: No, I didn't do that.
0: Oh, okay.
2: But you know, I just realized, I was thinking to myself yesterday, I was like, man, 30 years ago, a house to myself. Soon as I got word that I was going to be by myself, I would have been on the phone. Yo, what we doing weekend? Yo, what we doing tomorrow?
0: Yeah.
2: None of that, man. Woke up on Friday, left here. Went down to Noonan to watch some high school volleyball. Shouts out to Coach McKenna James and Coach Chris Smith, Noonan and Central. And then went home, turned on the newest Mortal Kombat, and went to bed.
0: How was it? Okay.
2: Yeah.
1: That's what I heard.
0: Yeah, because Turtle was trying to get me to watch that Friday. I'm like, hey, what's your plans? And he was like, I'm going to watch He-Man on Prime.
2: Yeah, I just found out that was on Prime.
0: But I didn't know, and so I didn't watch it, but I was curious if, you know.
2: Yeah, Mortal Kombat He-Man. All right. So then wake up Saturday, right? I'm like, I guess I'll just clean up all day. Left the house two times, once in the middle of the afternoon to go see why my smartwatch wouldn't come on. And then later in the evening, I actually did go out. My brother-in-law was in town. He had an interview at Emory. And so he and I and my sister-in-law, we went to a comedy show. Someone, a friend of their family, the son, was the comedian.
0: Okay.
2: So they were like, yeah, why don't you come with us? So I was like, okay. Right. The show was at 7. I was back home by 9:30.
0: Oh, yeah.
2: Yeah.
0: And you like that?
2: Yeah, and I like that. Turned on Long Walk.
1: Oh, that's a depression as hell, man.
2: And went to bed.
0: A house all by yourself.
2: All by myself.
0: And you didn't do jack.
1: Nothing.
2: Woke up Sunday.
0: You get no. Yeah. You get no.
1: Wow. You are, you know what? It's official. You are 50, man. You are 5-0.
2: Woke up yesterday. Yeah. Put some clothes in the wash.
0: Wow.
2: Washed the car.
1: You really painted the town gray.
2: Came and did my show last night. Back home.
0: Yeah.
1: Man. Kept it under budget.
0: Hey, exciting weekend, Day-Day. But you know what's crazy? When you, just like you said, when you were 20, 22, 28, it doesn't matter. That weekend sounds lame. Now, you're cool with it.
2: Yeah, I'm absolutely perfectly fine with it. The only thing was missing was I had me some lagers. I didn't have any IPAs. I was kind of mad I didn't have any IPAs.
0: Oh, so you had a few brews.
2: Yeah.
0: Okay. Okay.
2: Yeah, other than that.
1: Drinking alone on a Saturday. Saturday night is the loneliest night of the week.
2: All right, let's get to some sports stuff here. So we've been talking a lot about LeBron James. I'm not mad at him choosing the 76ers, right? I personally thought Cleveland would have been a better fit, not because of him being there. I just like their roster better outside of James Harden. And then you do have to factor in like the coaching aspect. Mm-hmm. Somebody pointed that out to me. I was like, yeah, you might be right. The coaching aspect probably played probably more of a role than James Harden if you if you ask me.
0: Yeah.
2: But Magic Johnson had something interesting to say, and what he says at the end is kind of what I'm feeling. He was like, basically, LeBron makes the Sixers one of the best teams in the NBA and the biggest threat to the world champion Knicks in the Eastern Conference. Philly's starting lineup will have four All-Stars: LeBron James, Jaylen Brown, Joel Embiid, Tyrese Maxey. Offensive

0: Offensively, they will be great, but all four are used to having the ball in their hands. So I'm interested to see what type of offense Coach Nurse draws up. I have two big questions for Philly. One is on the defensive end, and two is their team chemistry. If they answer those two, watch out. But that's kind of how the team chemistry and the ball in the hands, that's kind of like my hesitancy to be like really all in on believing this is going to work.
1: Yeah.
0: You know what I mean?
1: Yeah. That's why we had Sam Mitchell's on last week when the news became official LeBron was going to Philly, and he actually thought that going to Miami was the best spot for him because then LeBron could bring the ball up and give him a little more freedom. But again, you still got to get there. You know, I think the Sixers make the most sense. You got to work on that chemistry through the season.
2: Yep.
1: And I think LeBron at this stage of his career, remember like the awkwardness of the big three in Miami the first year? You take the shot. I take the shot. You take the shot. And they won't have. They'll figure it out. And all you got to do is be a top three team. And as we said, Nurse Embiid across the line. Speaking of Nick Nurse, I like it. I still think Sixers are the best fit, the best depth. But there is some redundancy there at the point guard and how LeBron's going to approach holding the rock.
2: Yeah, and look, he knows about sacrifice. The Miami days, he had three stars in their prime. Different element now.
1: And it almost like he had to acquiesce to Wade because it was Wade's team sort of when he came in there.
2: Well, you came to me, right? That's part of the deal. So, but it worked. They got two championships. They went to four. But I think also if anybody knows about sacrifice, it's probably LeBron. And my guess is, look, I said this. He's 41. Young whippersnappers, y'all carry this. Right? I'll step up when I need to. And we'll know when those moments are. But this, let you guys do this. Like, this is... And I'm not saying do it. I'm saying, especially during the regular season when Mike's talking about that chemistry thing, they'll figure that out. That will be figured out, to Magic's point, by the time they get to the playoffs next year. Right. And that's with everything going perfect, right? We don't know how the injury stuff's going to work. But if everything works in their favor, by the time they get to April and May, all of that will be figured out, and they'll know how to maneuver.
0: All right. So in the midst of my cleaning over the weekend, I did have
1: Man, you really tore it up, man. Wow. Wow, man.
0: I did have some golf on. Guys, remember last week I told you we talked about the 3M Open and how typically that's the tournament. There's no big names in there, but then Scottie Scheffler decided he wanted to show up, right?
1: Right.
0: So we joked around about all these guys that were probably like, damn, I had a chance.
3: Some dude shot a 59. Kim shot a 59 on Saturday.
0: Well, listen, Scottie didn't start off so great. But then, lo and behold, wake up Saturday.
1: What's going on with Scottie Scheffler?
0: And at one point, he's in the lead. Yeah. So going into yesterday, you got this young kid. And, Mike, I think I heard you pronounce his name properly.
1: Yeah, Jackson Koivin.
0: He's in the lead, but Scottie is on his tail. And I'm watching at this point because all my betting odds guys were out of the mix. So at this point, I'm just like, is this kid going to be able to hold on? Here's what he said he was hearing on the course.
4: Definitely had some nerves coming down on 18, but, you know, all throughout the crowd, I kept hearing Scotty's coming, and I just tried to tone that out and keep playing the golf I knew I could, and was able to find some good putts coming down the stretch.
0: So all I kept thinking about was like, man, Scotty, don't mess up this tournament for this kid.
1: Hey, man, and Scotty, Carl and I talked about it. Scotty's putter, it was, you know, he had a great year. He had the kind of year that most golfers we have their left
2: dream,
1: nut for.
2: Dream.
1: Yeah. But when you're the number one in the world and you've won majors, and it was not up to his standard, the Scotty standard. I'm with you there. But this kid is rock star. Carl, he's been the top dog golfer in college. He's been all world. He can handle the pressure. And now he rockets to 70th in the FedEx points with the win. And makes a $1.8 million payday, too.
0: Yeah.
1: And I saw the stat on ESPN. I want to be sure I get it right. He's the youngest golfer to have the number one in the world as the runner-up chasing you, win a tournament.
0: Yeah. Scotty made that run, I want to say on Saturday, he had like four birdies in a row, I think it was.
2: Most people cave, right? You hear the crowd, you see the roars, you're looking at the scoreboard, and they always act like, oh, I'm not paying attention. Their caddy is, right? Somebody's paying attention.
0: Right.
2: And this kid was rock solid, man. So, look, he's got a bright future. Scotty talked about it after the tournament. This kid's in Detroit. He's playing again.
0: Yeah.
2: Right? And
1: just his third tournament, he wins.
2: I will say this. He's got the look. Yeah. He's got the look of a young star, man. Right. And so we'll see what happens. But I love seeing these young guys come up. And if it wasn't Scotty, everybody might dismiss this a little bit.
0: Yeah.
2: But because it was, it means a little bit more.
0: Yeah. And I tell you what, it was entertaining for me because I don't watch a lot of golf, but I was kind of locked in just to see like if he was going to hold him off. All right, last thing, let's have some fun.
1: So let me get this straight. So it was wash the car, do laundry, and watch the 3M Open. Yeah.
2: And he had a beer. Orin,
1: that's kind of a trifecta.
2: And he had a beer.
1: And one lager.
3: Sounds like a great-ass weekend, man.
0: Well, the most exciting thing was this here. Hall C at San Diego.

0: Comic-Con, right. You know, that's the that's the Marvel Hall. Well, they announced a lot of things.
1: It's late on Saturday, too. It's like 11 o'clock when he did
0: it. Well, you know, it's 8 o'clock out there, though. So, but, man, Ryan Gosling was introduced as the new Ghost Rider. And then
2: they're bringing Ghost Rider back?
0: Yeah.
1: They're going to do it right this time, though. Yeah, Nick Cage
2: played it the last time.
0: Yeah, he did.
1: That was terrible, wasn't it?
0: I thought the first one was decent.
2: Why does every cartoon or every graphic not... Why?
1: He's going to be the third one, actually. They did a show called Agents of S.H.I.E.L.D.
0: Yeah, Agents of S.H.I.E.L.D.
1: And they had a Ghost Rider on that show as well. Yeah,
2: but
1: that
2: can't was
1: a
2: they come up with something original? Something new.
0: It's comics. There's no such thing as...
1: There's so many stories right within it, though.
0: But anyway, the big one that a lot of people were hyped about was David Johnson. So remember I said I watched that movie, The Longest Walk?
2: Yes.
0: He's in that. If you saw Alien Romulus, he was also in Alien Romulus.
2: Okay.
0: He's going to play the new Black Panther. So at the end of Black Panther 2, T'Challa's son, Shuri meets T'Challa's son that she had no idea about. He'll play an aged up version of the son.
2: Okay.
0: And so he will take over the Black Panther mantle in Black Panther 3. I'm assuming that with Gosling's Ghost Rider and even with this Black Panther, that they probably will premiere them or at least introduce them in Secret Wars. I don't think you'll see them in Doomsday.
2: Which is the next one.
0: But I think Secret Wars afterwards, because you'll have a lot more. That one entails a lot more characters. I think that one is the one we may see those two characters for the first time.
3: And look, I was hyped about Doomsday, but after seeing that damn preview.
0: I know.
3: And there's a couple out now, and I was like, "Who's not in this?"
0: I know.
3: So it looks good.
2: It was funny. I think we mentioned it last week for guys that missed it. We were talking about how, like, the Avengers Endgame, it was like the perfect story arc. You made the perfect story, and there's really nowhere to go. And based on what they've tried to do and some of the other things that have happened, it kind of fizzled a little bit. It's been hard to kind of refire. This seems like it's going to be something that's going
3: to
2: be huge.
3: Yeah, they've been trying to tell these other stories, you know, again, the multiverse,
2: Captain Marvel and all that.
0: And the casual fans just didn't bite on that stuff, unfortunately.
3: Now, that I agree with. That's part of this. Day-Day is hardcore. He's talking about the next movie after Doomsday. Most of you don't even know what that is or how that's going to be entailed. But you're right. I think the casual, and that's why it did so well, right?
1: Well, you know what they do, Carl, now to kind of get you tracked back in. They start killing off major characters.
2: Oh, great.
1: So don't be surprised. Now, I'm not trying to spoil anything because I literally know nothing right now about what's going to happen in Doomsday.
2: All right.
1: But do not be surprised if folks just get axed off that you're like, oh man.
0: Oh, I'm calling it now. Thor's dead.
3: What? Don't say that.
0: I'm calling it now. Thor's dead.
3: Don't say that.
2: Is this Fat Thor? Or is he going to be back in shape?
0: No, he's back in shape, Thor.
1: Can I tell you something, though,
3: Daddy? You people are tiny.
1: Can I tell you something, though, Daddy, about Thor? He's scheduled to be in, like, his contract. He has more movies. I don't think Thor dies.
3: Oh, good call.
0: But see, that's what Secret Wars comes into play. They just bring them back.
1: That's true. You can just remake Battle Worlds.
0: So. All right, that's what's on my mind.
3: Great weekend, Day-Day. Mm.
2: Big weekend.
3: Not.
2: Wow. I mean, I got to be honest. My weekend put your own weekend to shame, man. Holy moly.
3: Coming up, man, we've got some college football to talk about. As I mentioned, Big Ten Media Day start Tuesday. What's the pecking order there? And what did our buddy Connor Riley say about Georgia's loss in the college football playoff and what might have played a role? Stay there. It's Dukes and Bell.
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5: 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Trade embargoes? Thomas Jefferson tried them. Rent too high? 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
2: 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Thomas Jefferson tried them. 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
16: Acuna's back. He's in the lineup as well, guys. He's going to lead off tonight. It's Dukes and Bell, Sports Radio 92.9 The Game. Braves win a good series over the weekend. Very entertaining against the O's. And now they move on to the terrible Mets. Hi, Mets fans. And Ronald Acuna being back is a big deal. We're going to talk plenty more about that. The NFL is back as well, guys, as we get ready for camp. Wednesday is going to be the first day on the grass, as they say, on the field. And Mike and I will be there. All of our shows will be there, as a matter of fact. The Morning Shift, Steakhouse, Andy and Randy up there at training camp, guys. So we'll be bringing you the latest on the Falcons each and every day as we gear up for this upcoming season. So we're super excited about it. We'll spend more time with some other big questions, including the James Pierce Jr. question, and we will dive into that about 10 minutes from now. Mike, we didn't mention this in our 4th and 1 because we were just talking about all these other stories, but it is a big short story, but it's also very sad. The son of Eric Bieniemy shot his mother at their home in Virginia. Mm. The son has been arrested. Eric Bieniemy has left Chiefs practice. Obviously, they're on the field. They're started their training camp. And it's just a sad situation. Now, the good news is she's in stable condition. But Andy Reid today, after today's practice, and this is a direct quote, said, our hearts go out to Eric Bieniemy. Mia, that's his wife, is right. Stable, which is a plus. We all love EB. That's what everybody calls him, by the way. You hate seeing those things happen. This is real life. You take care of that.

0: She is a saint, one of God's blessings. But this stuff happens. These things happen. And that's what Andy Reid said after practice today when asked about this whole situation. And, Mike, you know, when it first came out, we just heard, okay, Eric Bieniemy's wife shot at their home. We really didn't know. But police report that they reported to this a shooting apparently about 7:32 Eastern time. And they located an adult female suffering from multiple gunshot wounds.
1: Multiple. Oh, man.
0: Yeah. So apparently she is in stable condition, but she was transported to the hospital. Eric Bieniemy's son, Elijah, is 27 years old, was arrested and charged with malicious wounding and use of a firearm in the commission of a felony and discharge of a firearm inside of a dwelling. So that is what the report is. But we did want to say, you know, best goes out, man, to the Bieniemy family. Yeah, nobody wants to hear that. And Mike, with training camp just getting underway, and remember, he just got back to the Chiefs. Like, they just rehired him, and everybody loves him, and everybody's talking about the energy he brings. And then now
1: you and I are always lobbying for him, you know, because as a guy that we felt kind of an old school approach, which does that still work where you get in people's faces and have an attitude and an edge? And that's kind of what Eric is known for. But yeah, it's like, what happened with Rob Reiner. You know, I don't know if mental illness played. I don't know what the story is on the young man, but it's just horrible stuff.
0: It really is. All right, man. We'll get to Falcons coming up. Mike's got some guy talk along the way this hour, but right now let's talk some dogs.

0: is, our buddy Connor Riley from Dog Nation was talking about Georgia and how the time off last year played a role in Georgia's loss. Now, this was Kirby, and this was a quote. And Day-Day, if you have it in front of you, because I've got all this other stuff I'm looking at, but I want to be accurate with the quote from our buddy Connor Riley, who joins us, and he'll join us tomorrow as we get ready for dog camp, getting ready to start, guys. You know, the NFL's here.
1: Right.
0: That means college football's right around the corner. The best tweet I saw all weekend was, this is their last Sunday without football for the rest of the year. And I was like, thank you, God. So that's the good news. But this is what Connor Riley said, and then I want you to respond to this, Mike, because some people said this last year and it was like, hey, man, there's just too much time off between playing in the SEC championship game, winning it, and then that college football playoff game. What did he say?
2: So Connor basically was saying that, you know, Kirby makes it pretty clear he thinks his Georgia team would have benefited from playing more consistently rather than having nearly a month off. And he also touched on the fact that he finds it interesting that Kirby kind of still references Harris's and Bobo's injuries hurting UGA. But here was what he screenshotted from Kirby. I mean, look at those two games. I don't look at them as, oh, God, there's something wrong. I look at it more of how do we keep the continuity of going with what we do? Look. We're a grind-you-out, hard-nosed culture team. We're physical. We're better when we're playing in rhythm. When we have week after week after week and we have to rebound to play somebody, the breaks have probably affected us some.
0: Does this time off, okay, and the goal is SEC championship while it still exists. They've won the last two. But does this time off, Mike, is that the reason why Georgia has not been able to get back to a national championship?
1: How did Kirk Cignetti handle it? I mean, how did you know? I mean, Texas Tech couldn't handle it. Texas Tech had the same bye week or bye month, as it were. They got beat by Oregon in their offense. That's why they were going to try to do it by all means necessary to keep a dirty quarterback because their last quarterback was terrible. But yeah, Oregon beat Texas Tech, but Oregon had played James Madison. So Dan Lanning had a week to and then to play and then 10 days off and they played in the next round. I mean, you've got to be able to pivot. I mean, then that's your coaching staff. Do what you got to do. Simulated scrimmages, something to keep guys fresh and sharp. I mean, there's ways to do it. Sounds cliched. But all I can say is, like, Kirk Cignetti had his guys mentally sharp and ready to execute and physically. Now, the Bobo injuries, I mean, that is what it was. It was a major problem for that line. Continuity was a major issue. You can't deny it. But you still had a 9-point lead on Ole Miss going into the second half.
0: Mm. Yeah, and that's,
1: I mean, it didn't affect you. If you had come in and laid an egg, just, you came on that game, you looked like you had a control of that game. That's why I'm so mad that they didn't keep pedal to the metal and put them up, make it like a double-digit lead, and maybe Ole Miss doesn't come back.
0: Yeah, look, and that's why I said I'm not one to make excuses, but this is something that a lot of people have talked about. It's just too much time off, whether it's Georgia or somebody else. That's why they want to push this schedule up, Mike. And look, if we expand the college football playoff, that may be the benefit, guys. Because, again, the conference championship games will go away. The college football playoff will start earlier, and we're going to get games earlier all the way through January. I'm fine with that, but this 3 weeks off?
1: Look, but I'm saying, Indiana didn't have a problem. You didn't have a problem building up a 21-12 lead, you know, on Ole Miss, and then, unfortunately, squandered that lead. So, I mean, them's the break. So then what? So then don't you prefer to not play in the SEC championship, host a game in Athens?
0: Is that what you...
1: And work your way up? Is that the preferred route then for Kirby? I mean, you can't have it both ways.
0: No, you can't. You can't. And by the way, we know not playing in the championship game doesn't mean you still can't win the national title. I just think that's still the ultimate goal for Georgia as we start the season, as it's been forever. And so, yeah, I'm like, I don't know, but that's an interesting comment from Kirby. Hey, man, as we talk about media days, Big Ten has got their media days this week. Look, here's the pecking
1: order. Oh, by the way, and you've also, now, you did play a game, you played a team that played, Ole Miss played Tulane at home. Alabama beat Oklahoma to play Indiana. Indiana destroyed them.
0: Yes.
1: You know, so I'm trying to find some continuity as far as the argument, as far as the lack. Look, I think that's the way the schedule is. You got to play it. And I don't want to hear about it.
0: No, I do think the injuries played a role, but that's a part of it. Everybody's banged up, and sometimes those injuries are more, they affect you bigger than other teams.
1: And the center is the quarterback of the offensive line. Yeah, we get it.
0: That part, to me, is bigger than the actual time off.
1: Right.
0: I think they handle that pretty well. But the Big Ten Media Day start tomorrow, and I was just going to say, the pecking order is pretty simple in the Big Ten, and I'm just going to start with the top five or four or whatever. Mm-hmm. It's Ohio State, it's Oregon, guys, it's Indiana, it's Michigan, right? And then everybody else. That's what this looks like. Penn State has a new coach. There are a few other schools that you might go, all right, Wisconsin. Every year we're talking about Wisconsin. They ain't done jack. So the stories coming out of Big Ten Media Days.

0: going to be about what Ohio State is doing. Mike Dan Lanning, can he finally get it done at Oregon? Right? They're loaded again. He may have the best quarterback in the country in Dante Moore. Indiana is not a slouch. They won the championship last year and went 16-0. I can't sit here and tell you, well, they're done. I do want to see him get back in it and really show me that Kirk Cignetti knows exactly what he's doing. Like, that wasn't just a great run because he had a bunch of guys that he knew that he brought with him from when he took the job in Indiana. But Michigan, I know it feels like it's a mess. And speaking of that, Ward Manuel, their AD, is expected to receive a lump sum payment, Micah, $7 million within 21 days of his resignation. So remember, all the investigation and stuff was going on
1: his watch.
0: Yes, but he's walking away with a golden parachute here. And they're also giving him like $100,000+ in retirement. He's going to have access to AD benefits, stuff that normally you wouldn't get now, if they were running you out.
1: Right. Now, the story that came out 2 weeks ago is he basically told Sharon Moore, stop seeing the girl, stop putting her on the plane. That had come out. The AD, at least he can say, look, I got a text and an email trail where I basically told Sharon to cool it. He didn't, and we know how that thing blew up. But everything else, the cheating scandal, like, the buck stops with you as the athletic director. It's on your watch, right?
0: It is. He's in his final days, but they have a new coach. Kyle Whittingham is the new guy they brought in. No nonsense. They went completely the opposite of where they were.
1: The opposite of a Lane Kiffin would be to hire Kyle Whittingham.
0: And he's a really good coach. I just don't know how good they'll be, but they're going to be in the top 4 or 5 in the Big Ten. And the thing is, Bryce Underwood, everybody thought he was going to leave. He didn't. That's the quarterback, Mike, a couple of years ago everybody was talking about, the former number one recruit. So at the end of the day, I think, you know, they'll be in the mix. But it's going to be interesting to see what comes out of Big Ten Media Days, because as much as the SEC was chirping.
1: How much chirping?
0: That's what I was getting to. The Big Ten will be talking about how they're the big boys on the block and how they'll make this go.
1: We already heard from Brett Bielema last week. It was saying, hey, you know, Saban's right. You don't judge a conference from the number one team. You judge it from the worker bees. And then he went on to explain, I had a guy talk last week, how Illinois had won both their bowl games against SEC teams, both South Carolina 2 years ago and then the Vols last year.
0: Yep.
1: And so, yeah, they'll guess what? There's going to be a level of hubris coming with this, with some of the comments you're going to hear from Big Ten.
0: Yeah, but Ohio State will be good, guys. I mean, that's a given, right? Julian Sayin's back. They got arguably the best wide receiver in Jeremiah Smith. They should be loaded again.
1: A big story today, I mean, does it really even matter? UNC football. Mike Lombardi on paid administrative leave by the university. This came from the administration, not from the athletic department, stemming from an alleged or apparent HR complaint filed by a former UNC front office employee. Lombardi was brought in. They're going to run this like a football team, like a pro football team. He's going to be the GM. A lot of people do not like Mike Lombardi around the NFL. There's a level, I said to Carl today, a level of glee around the NFL circles about this guy who some said was a glorified, you know, coffee getter for Nick Saban, for Bill Belichick, going all the way back to the time in New England.
0: I sort of felt the same way. But look, he hired him. It's his guy. It's just something else on top of all the other stuff. I sound like Trey Young right now. What have they won? What have they done? It's been all hype, Mike. All sizzle, no steak. It's been all this conversation about girlfriends and off the field stuff. What are they doing?
1: They're not even in the top 50 in the country, North Carolina football, right now, as far as preseason rankings.
0: So I just feel like this is something else for Belichick to have to deal with. Here's my question. Win, lose, or draw, I don't know what the season will look like. Is he done after this season?
1: I've always thought it was going to be 2 years. You and I had this conversation a year and a half ago. I felt this is going to go nowhere. He the closest and the best fit for him would be here in Atlanta. And like, ironically, I think competent coaching, provided he didn't have his idiot son and other, that's the thing. He was bringing a staff that was not what you saw in New England back in its prime.
0: No.
1: That's another part of this. But anyway, would he have gotten past Don Shula all time as Falcons head coach? Well, we'll never know. But it just seemed like this was such a bizarre move from the Joe. It just never made any sense.
2: It's a topic neither one of them is comfortable commenting on.
0: Yeah.
1: Coach mumbles, and she's a sideshow up there. It's just bizarre world.
0: It really is. Let me give you one surprise, and it shouldn't be a surprise because it's a brand name. But do not be surprised if USC is really good this year. They bring back the most starters in college football. Lincoln Riley must-win season, and their quarterback is really good. Okay? I'm just telling you right now, like, they may be one of those teams, Mike, we don't talk a whole lot about, but this may be their coming out season. And we always have a surprise team, like Texas Tech, right? But USC, guys, has not been that dominant USC
1: team.
0: They
1: cracked the top 25 last year, and then they started getting spanked. But, that was a big story 4 or 5 years ago, how much money that they rolled back the Brinks truck, two Brinks trucks, to get them to USC.
0: Yep.
1: It's time for the rubber to hit the road, isn't it?
0: Yes. It is. Jaden Maeve.

0: is really good. So I'm just telling you, that might be a surprise team for you. All right, coming up, we got some other big questions in regards to our Falcons as we get ready for camp. We are counting down. Also, Braves continue their road trip. We'll talk about that with Grant. But when we come back, what should we expect from him? It's next.
1: This is a Westwood One Sports Minute.
2: One of the worst traditions in sports took place this weekend as the Baseball Hall of Fame inducted Andrew Jones, Carlos Beltran, and Jeff Kent while games were being played. The fact that the Hall of Fame continues to hold this ceremony every year during the summer while actual games of meaning are being played is ridiculous. Give these greats the stage they deserve. I don't know, maybe during the All-Star break when no one is playing. I'm Adam Abdallah.
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8: We had a crash downtown on the connector northbound at I-20 at exit 247. It had been blocking the center lane and delays went all the way back to Highway 166. That's been cleared out of the way for you. Problems in Cherokee County with a crash on I-575 southbound before Town Lake Parkway at exit 8. It's still blocking the left lane. You've got delays between Holly Springs and Woodstock. I'm Lisa Costi with Odyssey Atlanta Traffic.
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4: 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Coming up, we will dive in at 5 o'clock to the Falcon Report. We got a lot to talk about, and we will talk to Grant as Ronald Acuna makes his return tonight. We know he's going to be in the lineup, and that's great news. All right, Mike, couple of things. One of them, and before we get to Falcon-specific stuff,
5: right.
4: we were talking about this earlier, and look, I'm pressing this issue simply because I don't think it has had to linger this long.
5: Or you just want to aggravate a few guys who follow us.
4: Possibly. I think you could have resolved the anxiety in Falcon fans 2-3 weeks ago if you wanted to. Now, the problem with that is two, three weeks ago, did you know what you know now? Nothing changes in 2 days. I want to repeat that. Whatever they know now does not change in 2 days. And I'm talking about the Falcons brass. So why not just put it out there? He's not going to be ready.
5: Who? Mike. Who's not going to be ready?
4: No. I'm saying they could say Michael Penix could not be ready. They also could say, and look, I'm not saying this is going to happen, because what I want to hear is he's cleared, and next question from Kevin Stefanski as he directly looks at us.
5: Right.
4: But we could hear them say, Mike, he's going to start the season on the PUP list. You know what that means? He's practicing on the side.
5: Right.
4: He's here. But he cannot work out in these practices, even in a limited capacity, if you're on the non-pup list. If you're on the pup list, you're restricted to rehab on the side. Maybe that's what they're waiting to tell us. I don't know. But my point about this is we're hearing from other quarterbacks. So Mike and I were been talking about this today because we came in and we were like, oh, wow, look who's been cleared. And that got us into this whole conversation.
5: Yeah, Daniel Jones tore his Achilles. That was week 13. And apparently he is going to be cleared. Now, he told Pat McAfee he's cleared to practice. Now, we'll wait and see if he's actually doing it. Patrick Mahomes, we've already heard Andy Reid say that he's ready to go. He tore his ACL in week 15, and Michael Penix Jr. tore his ACL in week 11. And so that immediately got us, and again, that to Carl's point, if you always assumed that he wasn't going to be ready, then this is no surprise to you. And that's kind of the way I was leaning. But then we sort of saw some signs again, albeit, you know, some were difficult to get a real read on if he's dancing at his wedding and things like that, but people took it and ran with it. And the idea that the coaching staff said he's progressing really well, but nobody would ever commit to a timeline. Right. During all the mini camp and OTAs. So, you know, then it's Tua's job to lose. And if Tua, here's the thing that makes it interesting, and we'll talk more about this at 5 in the Falcon Report, but if Tua balls out and gets a contract out of this season, then you might never see Michael Penix Jr. do anything other than mop up. And that's why it's really important that Michael be ready to go. And the other side of it is, look, one of our listeners brought this up earlier. It's a great point. What if Daniel Jones and Patrick Mahomes come out and look like Kirk Cousins did 2 years ago? Where they're starting, but they're not even close to being back to 100%.
4: Yeah. And look, we had those glasses on. And I'm going back a couple of seasons ago with Kirk Cousins because we wanted this to work.
5: Right.
4: But we also were all seeing signs of like, oh, that don't look right. He's not that mobile, is he? I mean, man, they're in the pistol all the time. Remember the conversations we were having? What we found out afterwards, after it was all said and done, what did Kirk Cousins tell us? Really didn't have the strength in that leg.
5: Right.
4: Like I needed to. I could do it, but I really couldn't do it. And so that is what we're talking about with the coming off these injuries. And maybe that is something that Michael Penix might be dealing with. Mike, I can do it, but I may not have the strength that I need to really go through a full season. And that attributed, by the way, when Kirk was throwing those interceptions, those 5 weeks that set our season down the drain,
5: right.
4: Okay, that physical unable to do it was the reason why. He couldn't throw it like he wanted to because he didn't have that strength. He admitted that, guys. That's not Mike and I talking about it. Hi, Kirk. We know you listen. So, at the end of the day, that's what I'm thinking about Michael Penix potentially is, hey, you're right. Maybe some of these guys, especially like a Daniel Jones, that was an Achilles. For Kurt, it was an Achilles.
5: Right.
4: He may be ready, but is he really ready?
5: Right. And

0: That's the thing. The thing that made it so crazy for us, and this is where it really stoked the fun. It's 2 years now. Maybe you guys forgot. We lose to the Steelers, and the offense looks so weird. Nothing looked right. And then maybe that was something that was to do with Zach Robinson. Then we get that come from behind. Remember Saquon fumbles in Philadelphia? Drops that swing pass. We go down the field, and we beat the Eagles on Monday Night Football. And we're like, holy crap.
1: Here we go.
0: And then boom. And then we lost to Kansas City. And that was the, we got screwed. That was the no pass interference call. I'm trying to go back in my memory now.
1: Yes, Pitts.
0: Because I start taking Ginkgo Biloba. Anyway, then the run starts. Beat the Saints. The huge comfort behind victory at Mercedes-Benz. For my money, one of the most top five entertaining games at Mercedes-Benz.
1: I swag. I surf. I swag.
0: 36-30. We beat Carolina 38-20. Seattle kicked our ass. Then we go down to Tampa. And that was a monster game. And Kirk was rolling. And then we beat the Cowboys. And then the Saints game. And then the wheels fell off. So in hindsight, we didn't really think about this. We didn't say it. But then we thought about this midseason last year. There should have been an open competition last year at quarterback because Kirk would probably, to your point, be 100% from the Achilles and everything else. And let's go see what we can do.
1: Yes.
0: And that team. So, and with the team that had the second most sacks in the league, you tell me that wouldn't have been a combination, maybe win 10 games?
1: I believe it would have, Mike. We dismiss it now.
0: Nothing against Penix. Penix did enough to win a bunch of games. Some special teams let him down. His offensive coordinator let him down. Michael Penix also didn't play well in some games.
1: We dismiss it now because it didn't lead us to the playoffs. But the four wins at the end of the season spoke volumes. Competent quarterback play. Mm-hmm. That's all we're looking for. And that's what he did. Kirk doesn't do anything extraordinary the last 4 weeks. He just kept it right here.
0: Right.
1: And we won games. 404-726-0929. So as we were discussing that, some guys have been cleared. That's what I'm getting to. They're available. They're going to be able to practice. And I'm just telling you, if you're on the pup list, when you hear this term, and you'll hear it a lot, oh, he's not going to start. Not for us. This is across the league. Simply means you're restricted to rehab. That's what it means. You can work on the side. You're with trainers, Mike. Right. But you're not practicing. You're not on the pup list. That's Daniel Jones. That's what he's telling you. I'm going to start. Not on the public. I am participating in practice, even in a limited capacity. Some way, shape, or form, you're going to be able to see me out there. All right,
0: what's Mahomes going to be like? You know, we'll see him. That'll be the week after we go to play Joe Burrow in Spain, in Madrid.
1: Yep.
0: So that would be November 15th.
1: I think he's going to be fine by then.
0: But the thing is, and you and I, Day-Day, were talking off the air, though, but Patrick Mahomes basically saying, yeah, I'll have to maybe learn to be a little more disciplined when I'm going to move in the pocket. Patrick Mahomes, without the mobility, is the Chiefs' offense ceases to be the Chiefs' offense.
1: Well, it's not. It's what makes him special.
0: He kept them afloat. Let's be honest. There's years kept them afloat. It was all on him.
1: Yeah, I don't think
0: they got to a Super Bowl on his shoulders with the team looking like crap on offense.
1: Well,
0: if you're honest,
1: he's not a dynamic quarterback, Mike. If he's just handing the ball off and if he's stuck in the pocket, he becomes a target.
0: Right.
1: And that is not who Patrick Mahomes is. So, yeah, look, I think by then, though, and again, this is with everything going right. We don't know if everything's going to go right. By November, he should look like the Patrick Mahomes that we're accustomed to. But that doesn't mean he's not in his head being more careful. And what that means is as pressure comes, instead of me rolling out and buying that extra 15 seconds of time and hitting Kelsey down the middle, you know what? I might just run out of bounds now. Or right. I might just go down because I'm not going to take the chance. And that changes the dynamic of Patrick
0: Mahomes. Now, again, it's good to be Tom Brady if you got all those things around you. But Tom Brady would, you know, he'd feel the heat. Okay, take a knee.
1: Yeah.
0: Take the heat. You're right. And then
1: because he would also take off, Mike, and run for 15, 20 yards. And we'd be screaming, get out of bounds. And this fool still, talking about Mahomes, still be trying to get extra yards.
0: Even drop his shoulder on a corner sometimes. Yeah, I mean, it's easy to say, well, I'm going to do this. Like Tua Tagovailoa, it took him another couple of hits and scary moments to realize he couldn't do the things he was trying to do. Remember when he ran right into somebody's like knee pads? We're like, what are you doing? Robert Griffin III, same thing.
1: He never
0: really learned that lesson. And he got injured for it.
1: You got to get out. Do we have that, by the way? I know we were talking about it, but I think it's very interesting that he's saying that because what that tells us, Mike, is that's some deep thought. Like you're sitting around, you're recovering from this knee, and you're like, I don't ever want to be here again. Okay. Now I know what I need to do instead of being this young whippersnapper that's gotten in the league and I'm going to pick up extra yards and I'm going to run guys over and show you how tough I am sometimes.
0: Right.
1: Get your ass down, Patrick.
2: I plan to be able to do everything I did before. I've been moving around and doing that stuff, but I'm going to obviously try to take care of myself a little bit better than I did last season. I think I ran a little bit too much last season in general, so I'll try to be better with that. And then if all else fails, just give it to K-9 and let him just go out there and work.
1: Who told him that? Who told him you're running too much?
0: Right.
1: You think Patrick Mahomes watched the film and went, I'm just picking up a first down. Somebody, Mike, whether it was

0: Andy Reid. Somebody's like, you're running too much. You're trying to do too much. And that's what we talk about sometimes. That's when quarterbacks get hurt. If you go back and look at the play he got hurt on at the end of the season, when he got hurt, he didn't have to do that. He could have went down, Mike, and just been like, all right, take the loss, take the another down. He was trying to make up some extra yards.
1: Right. Justin Fields, by the way, for those who don't remember in the offseason, how it worked out, he wound up signing there as the backup to Patrick Mahomes.
0: Yes, he did. And I didn't know if Mahomes would be ready. There was a thought that Justin, just like Tua, would be there and maybe start the first few weeks. But it sounds like he will probably be ready.
1: Right.
0: All right, guys, we got plenty more to dive into. We will talk about James Pierce Jr. coming up at 5 o'clock.
1: What's that schedule going to drop? When are we going to find out the discipline, I should say?
0: We'll see. Less than 20 minutes from now. What do we have coming up in Guy Talk, Mike?
1: All right, man. If you're a Philadelphia fan, you got to be really stoked. One of the greats, and perhaps the GOAT in your mind, of basketball is coming to your town to try to do one last rodeo to win the championship. But he's not going to live in your hometown? And he's going to commute from... Well, wait for it. And also, speaking of LeBron, the truth came out over that Miami Heat staffer that apparently put the video out. Remember that video YouTube about press conference from Miami getting LeBron James?
0: Yeah.
1: Some felt he might even scare LeBron off.
0: Last week.
1: Yeah, get the details. Did he really get fired? We'll explain. It's all coming up in an action-packed Dukes and Bell's Guy Talk next.
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4: Improvements continue, including in Jackson County. We had an earlier crash cleanup on I-85 northbound at Highway 129 at exit 137. It was blocking the two right lanes, but that's been cleared out of the way. Also, in Cherokee County, a crash early on I-575 southbound before Town Lake Parkway was blocking the left lane. That crash has been cleared, and all those lanes are open. I'm Lisa Costi with Odyssey Atlanta Traffic.
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14: It's time for fun. It's time for guy talk.
15: Yes! Never mind.
14: It's time for shenanigans.
16: Yeah! Yeah! Yes!
17: Yeah, man, so much things to watch this week. And Day-Day, man, he hunkered down. He watched the 3M Classic and it really enjoyed himself. You watched the NASCAR race, man. There was Brickyard this weekend. Corey Heim. Who? Corey Heim, a young stud. Michael Jordan, man, that team that he put together certainly is just, I mean, paying dividends. Again, he wins at the Brickyard over the weekend. The only reason I bring this up, and he's a young guy, he's only 24, he's getting his career started, he's already had a win, and it's just amazing how this team that Denny Hamlin and Michael put together, just they're just killing it, man. Everything they touch right now is turning to gold. Nothing against the young man, but everybody in NASCAR is like a boy band guy. You know, they're just they're all good guys, but they all sound exactly the same. Take care of the sponsors, they don't have the southern accent, they kind of have this generic, they're not northern, they're not southern, most some of them are just Midwestern.
18: Yeah.
17: But, you know, and the only reason I bring it up is because it was a slow sports weekend, aside from watching the Braves and the WNBA All-Star game. And then, so I was watching no comments on the WNBA All-Star game.
18: I'm proud of you. I actually saw your tweet today, yeah. And I was like, oh.
17: I had WNBA fever. That. Catch it. And of course, but you got to watch the video. It's them missing every freaking shot and basically trying to do a no defense NBA All-Star thing. And they're trying to do alley-oops and everything. And there's a lot of misses and a lot of bricks being laid.
18: There's a couple of dunks.
17: You betcha.
18: There was. That's right.
17: You betcha.
18: Yeah, yeah.
17: You betcha.
18: Was Sophie playing in it? No?
17: All right, then. Man, I mean, you had the house to yourself. One would think you just kick back and watch your girl.
19: Like Carl was watching his girl, though, by the way. She came dressed up as her Barbie. Yeah.
18: Did you see that? Ever. That Barbie's tight, by the it way. It is. I got to be honest.
20: Sophie's actually Mike's girl.
18: Sophie Cunningham?
20: Her. Yeah.
17: I dig her.
18: Okay.
17: Of course, I need some stilts, but I make that work. But yeah, she's
19: only 6'1".
17: Platform shoes and 5'8 in heels. It's never stopped me before. Yeah. But yeah, man. No, yeah, I like her ladder. Vibe. I dig her vibe, man.

0: pointing at everybody right now. I'm pointing.
1: That's right. For those who don't remember, when they mugged Caitlin Clark, she's like, I got her. And she's like pointing at the folks who are doing it. Anyway.
2: You know, we can't make money off of that.
1: Right, exactly.
0: Oh, that's true. That's true.
1: But anyway, so yeah, that was also part of this weekend. But no, I'm late at night. I'm just nothing going on Sunday night. So I'm like, you know, I'm finally going to hunker down. And I want to watch something. I know most about the guy. I thought I did. And it's depressing because I don't want to see him get killed again. But I watched the Dale Earnhardt documentary on Prime.
0: Okay.
1: And I finally got around to it.
0: Was it really good?
1: It's fantastic.
0: Okay.
1: It's four-parter.
0: Okay.
1: It's funny how you think you remember things. And they weren't like that necessarily. And I remember I was a kid watching Earnhardt when he first started. Just the gaps between the championships. It was fascinating. And you know, the way he treated Dale, obviously, it's amazing how a guy does not get treated well by his father. And then, unfortunately, does the same thing with his son, you know, through hook or crook. And eventually, they do have a great bond and relationship once Dale becomes successful driving the race car. But anyway, I watched that over the weekend. It was good. It was solid. But the one thing, what I took from it, and again, this isn't one of those like, yeah, you know, okay, boomer. Again, I'm Gen X. But just the personalities. Because the racing is still the same. The cars were better back then. They kind of overcorrected Carl for safety, the reason I bring it up. And after Dale passed away, they came up with a car tomorrow and it was undrivable. But when you go back and you look at that era in the 80s and the 90s up to, you had guys, they're good guys or perceived bad guys. There's guys you love to hate and guys you love to love.
0: What made it great?
1: Yeah, you didn't like, maybe you thought Darrell Walter was full of crap. You know, maybe you thought Rusty Wallace was a goofball. You hated Dale Earnhardt, but you know, because he was taking guys out left and right. You know, but there was so much juice. And one of the few guys that had some of that juice, he just died in Kyle Busch. So I'm just lamenting the fact that there was so much personality. It's bursting out of the TV and the rivalries and, you know, guys don't like each other and all that. And you just don't get that level. I know Bo Morgan, you know, and Mike in the morning, they're still committed to NASCAR, but I have a hard time sometimes, you know, locking in for the season.
0: Well, look, say what you want, right? We talk about wrestling. They lock you in because there's a love, hate, there's characters, there's personality, Mike. Every great story has that. And right. if it doesn't, then it doesn't matter. You watch F1. There are drivers you like, drivers you don't like. There's some storylines.
1: And there's drama. If you watch Drive to Survive, you know the story of, are they playing favorites for this guy? Do these two teammates hate each other's guts? All the dynamics.
0: There's something to it. So, yeah, right. I feel you on that. But no, but the race was good?
1: It was, the Brickyard was okay. It wasn't too bad. Right. The Formula One race is actually really exciting and hungry, man. Yeah. By the way, that's a race if you ever want to go to a Formula One race. That's a fun team. The dollar goes very far in hungry.
0: In hungry?
1: It's a great time. Mm. Great time. A great time.
0: Oh, wow. Okay.
1: 20 years ago.
0: I think he had a great time, guys.
1: Just saying. Hey, man, LeBron, there were stories last week that started, and it started with Shams Charania. Barstool is now reporting it like it's gospel, but there's no confirmation that LeBron James, who will be playing for the 76ers this year, is not actually going to live in Philadelphia, but live in New York City and commute via helicopter to home games and then presumably to the airport to get on the team plane to fly with them to away games. What do you make of this?
0: I don't, man.
1: That's not going to play well, knowing how people in Philadelphia are about their city.
0: I don't think it's going to play well. Now, look, you can't tell guys where they can and can't live. What's up? Oh, you want to add to this?
3: Just going
0: to
3: ask a question, because I'm about to take the other side of this, but instead of it being New York, what if LeBron lived in Jersey or Delaware? Would there still be this much sort of flat?
1: No, because those are bedroom communities of Philadelphia, depending where you are in Jersey or Delaware.
0: No, different right. approach.
3: Okay.
0: And that's what I was thinking when Mike told me this, because I was like, again, if you're not familiar up there, it's literally the burbs. I mean, you could say that, right? I mean, especially with the train. Like, there are people that live there and train.
1: Half of people that work in Philadelphia live in New Jersey.
0: Yes.
1: But the idea that you'd be living in New York City.
0: Right.
1: I mean, and knowing what the Philadelphia fans think of New York City and all that, it'd just be curious. Now, we talked about it back in the day. The writers, you saw the Wilt Chamberlain documentary. He dealt with a lot of crap. Like, Bill Russell dealt with all this racist crap. Wilt did. Wilt, for a time, had a nightclub and businesses in New York City. He would commute to Philadelphia for their games. Mm. But it would be interesting in 2026 to see, do you care? As Carl said, if you win a champion, who cares where he's living?
0: Yeah. If they play well, man, at the end of the day, nobody's going to talk about it. But when it's going bad, Philly fans find a way to talk about everything.
1: Right.
0: And will find that part of it will be brought up. And look, we don't know, Mike. I'm just saying, like, if this season starts off bad, it'll be like, this guy don't even live here. They'll be complaining.
1: And that's just it. I mean, there's generally a sense of community, especially if you were a Falcons fan back in the day and you'd see Jeff Van Note at the supermarket or, you know, when Dave Archer talks about sitting in the back of the pickup truck drinking a beer with, you know, guys at Fulton County Stadium.
0: Right.
1: It's a different environment. Now, Philly, they have a, maybe you're not familiar with this, have a bit of a chip on their shoulder. It'll be curious to see, hey, why doesn't this guy at least adopt his city for the one season he's going to be here? You know, get a place somewhere on the main line and let's go.
0: Yeah. I'm with you on that.
1: Curious how, like, we'll have to ask Hugh Douglas.
0: It's not like he's buying, he's building his mansion there.
1: Right. No, wait.
3: Well, speaking of Hugh, wifey just went to Philadelphia for the weekend. Got a chance to see Hugh at a sports bar, and I got a chance to talk to him for a second. And, like, I brought up LeBron's name, and already you could just sort of see that glow of the opportunities that are going to come from that city now because LeBron, like, they recognize just, like, and this was the day, this was Saturday, so the day after he announced.
0: Sure. Yeah,
3: and
0: it's
3: just,
0: been
3: like,
0: crazy.
3: The buzz, like, that's up there right now. Like, it's crazy just think about what it's up there.
1: Imagine
3: right
1: if we had gotten LeBron. The city would be losing its mind. You know, even whatever you think of LeBron at this stage of his career, it would be LeBron 24/7.
0: Oh, no doubt.
1: Right?
0: He's still that guy that draws that kind of attention, Mike. And you know he's a game changer. Like that, Philly went from being a really good team to now all of a sudden everybody's been putting him in the championship, right? Because that's that guy.
1: And the other thing is, the story that came out over the weekend is LeBron sniffed around the Knicks and the Knicks weren't interested. Which I find interesting.
0: Yeah.
1: But their dynamic, can the Knicks have a shot at rolling it back? They've changed their big men's Drummonds over there now, but they've lost some of their size, or at least what they used to have behind Cat.
0: Look, Drummonds. I think that nucleus that's played together for 40 years. Okay. That is what they're counting on, Mike, and that those guys love each other and they'll play for each other. And we saw it and how it played out. Hart, we're talking about Hart and all those guys. I don't know. I just think it's very hard to run it back, period.
1: Right.
0: Let alone what you just accomplished. Like you said, Knicks fans now can go to heaven, right? I mean, there are Knicks fans who never thought they'd see that. And so for Hawks fans, that's the way Hawks fans feel like, will I ever get a chance to see it before I die? I don't know if they're going to run it back. I just think that the task of getting back has gotten a lot harder.
1: Hey, speaking of LeBron, one of the stories that was kind of funny during the 24 days of no decision was when a video leaked from the Miami Heat, and somebody had put together a video presenting there's going to be a press conference, and it was all set up on YouTube, and it leaked. Now we find out from Ramona Shelburne, a report from ESPN, that the young man who was working in the social media department for the Heat apparently was just trying to get ahead of a vacation. Right, Orin, that's what the story is.
0: Wow.
1: And he just had everything ready, but he did not have it in a private file.
0: So did he press send? I mean,
1: how the hell does it get on YouTube is the question.
3: Instead of setting it for the 27th and put private, you put public on that bad boy so everybody can see it, yeah. And you know the internet, man, like, they'll sleuth, and especially too with LeBron, like, folks are tracking airplanes, they're tracking, like, Venmo transactions, like, anything they can think of, like, just the minute stuff, be like, all right, where can we look to see where LeBron is or where his thought process is?
1: July 27th, the title, LeBron James Introductory Press Conference, scheduled live stream. Anyway, so poor guy, he did not get fired. So those reports that he had gotten fired by the Heat, those were erroneous. So he did. Now he's just got
0: wait a minute.
1: He's now the George Costanza of the Miami Heat front office, basically.
0: But you're telling me this guy was basically going on vacation and wanted to put it in before
1: he
0: left?
1: He did all his work, but he just forgot, to Orrin's point. Wow. This is about the setting.
3: Okay. Had you on an island somewhere, got a drink, and all of a sudden, and you see that ticker come up about that, like, did I hit private or public? Did I hit private or public?
1: There's somebody calling, Alan, I need your password stat
0: right now. Exactly.
1: Speaking of being the George Costanza of the Heat, the Yankees, coming up on Thursday night, are going to give away to the first 18,000 arriving up there at Yankee Stadium. And only 18, you're the Yankees. You got more money than God. 18, that's low ball.
0: It is.
1: It's Steinbrenner's. What's wrong with you? It's a George Costanza bobblehead. And he's eating the calzone. Remember? That's a fine looking calzone you got there, George. But anyway, so you've got, it's him wearing a Yankees jacket. It says, he's got the Seinfeld logo and George Costanza. Pretty funny.
0: That is. That's pretty cool. But yeah, man, what'd you say the cost? What was the
1: is it only the first 18,000?
0: Oh, that's got to, yeah, that's weak sauce.
1: Your Yankees, 18,000?
0: Yeah.
1: Come on, that's, but I'm saying, yes, it should be 30,000 or 40,000.
0: Right.
1: Hey, man, I don't know if you got a chance to watch over the weekend, Lucas Glover. Did you see this routine?
0: No.
1: Now, apparently, he wears spikes. Some guys wear soft spikes. He wears metal spikes. And some guys get upset.
0: In this day and age?
1: In this day and age. And apparently, he was wearing spikes. And some folks, a PGA Tour official, got on him at the 3M to basically say, you know, you're screwing up the greens with your spikes. And he says, well, we're allowed to tamp down any spike marks. In other words, you can use your putter. Or any, you know, if there's spikes, you can bat it down. If you ever played golf, you know, most good golfers replace their divots and take care of the green around, especially around where the hole is, because it can affect the guy coming up behind you and how it's going to roll. Well, anyway, if you didn't see it, he basically takes off his shoes and walks with his socks on to get his ball out of the hole.
2: I saw it because he was one of my guys.
1: He goes, let's clear things up. This is from Lucas Glover on social media. For 23 years on PGA Tour, I've worn spikes. 23 years ago, most of us did.

0: It hasn't been that long since we were not allowed to tap them down. You know, like
1: sure, sure.
0: Because yesterday was the first time I've ever had a complaint. I know there have been some pretty heated discussions and arguments between other players in years past about spike marks and knowing how to walk. In other words, don't screw up the guy's line. But not since we've been able to tap them down. So if you do leave an impression, you're able to flatten out the surface correct. Around the greens. So it's no big deal. Yesterday was the first time I've ever been approached about my spikes in the middle of the round. By an official, not a player. I'm not saying he's yelling. I'm just reading this.
1: But, in his mind.
0: First of all, it's not the official's place. I wasn't breaking any rules. Secondly, there were people in groups in front of me and behind me wearing metal spikes as well.
1: Oh.
0: The greens at 3M were bent grass, were soft, and appeared to have been watered a fair amount because of the forecast, I'd imagine. He's got a lot to say here.
1: He does.
0: I don't care what you wear on your feet, metal or soft spikes. In those conditions, they're going to get beat up, so the greens are going to get jacked up. I did my best around the hole to tap down my damage as I was leaving the area. Have I mentioned we can tap them down now? This is all in an email. Or even fix a soft spike depression, which then got released as this comment on social media. My demonstration had nothing to do with aim point, because for those who don't watch golf, there's this new system guys have been using. It's a visualization system where you walk a few feet, basically straddling the line of your putt. You know what I'm talking about?
1: Yes.
0: The aim point.
1: Yes.
0: And a lot of guys think it's first off, it's weak.
1: It is.
0: And it looks stupid. And it also adds to like a nice 5-hour round on your public links. If Joey Blankoff thinks he's a pro golfer, he's going to use his aim point, you know, to win the club championship when he's a 19 handicap. Sorry. My demonstration yesterday had nothing to do with aim point. I have no idea how anyone came to that conclusion. I took my shoes off to get my ball out of the hole because that was literally the only way to not make any marks around the hole. Again, no matter what type of spikes were on my shoes, so it was not a protest.
1: Okay.
0: Lucas Glover got a lot going on.
1: I was going to say, man, you know what? I'd love for you to read a little bit of that as Colonel Jessup.
0: Have I mentioned that we can tap them down now? My biggest disappointment in all of this is that a small faction of people are talking too much about this, a non-issue, instead of Jackson Koivin, who won the tournament. Looking forward to the Rocket Classic this week, I'll be wearing metal spikes, and the people playing behind me are still allowed to tap down their marks. Did I mention that? Did I mention it? We use things like Titleist and Putter. You use them as a punchline.
1: Because that's what I'm hearing when he's saying all of this.
0: He literally says it 5 times in this open letter. Have I mentioned we can tap them down now? Who's going to tap down the putts?
1: You,
0: Lieutenant Weinberg? You, Lieutenant Caffey?
1: Because that's what I'm hearing in my head.
0: So anyway, that's Lucas Glover, and that's what that was all about. And that's your Guy Talk today on a Monday.
1: Oh, my goodness. Good stuff, man. Hey, coming up, no word still on a decision.

0: It's Chris Thomas Turtle coming up on Monday. Falcons rookies are at camp. Which one will have the biggest impact? We'll discuss all that and more. 6 to 10, 92.9 The Game.
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3: Improvements continue, including in Jackson County. We had an earlier crash cleanup on I-85 northbound and Highway 129 at exit 137. It was blocking the two right lanes, but that's been cleared out of the way. Also, in Cherokee County, a crash earlier on I-575 southbound before Town Lake Parkway was blocking the left lane. That crash has been cleared, and all those lanes are open. I'm Lisa Costi with Odyssey Atlanta Traffic.
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12: We are Dukes and Bell. We start off every day and every hour by saying, hey, man, it is good to have you listening on a Monday. Wednesday, we'll be up at Flower Branch, and then we'll be broadcasting live from Hooters. We call it the Taj Mahal Hooters up there in Buford, guys. Mall of Georgia location. Come through. We'd love to get a chance to see you. First day of camp, one of many there, and we'll be there Wednesday, Thursday. We'll be announcing other locations where we'll be as camp continues. But we're excited, man. 2 days until this thing gets underway. And all 30 teams, by the way, this week will be at camp. Two teams have already started. We talked with our buddy in Carolina because they're one of the teams that's playing in the Hall of Fame game. So they've been on the field over the last week or so. But we do have some things that we need to discuss. And, Mike, as we talk about the Falcons, guys, and we will get to the Braves as well. If you're just joining us, Grant McCauley will join us. Ronald Acuna is back and will lead off tonight. That is on the way in about 10 minutes. But one of the things that we're looking at with the vets reporting tomorrow is there's still no word on James Pierce Jr. Now, guys, I don't believe there's going to be. I think the NFL's just going to wait, play, take its time, and let this play out. But what that means for us as Falcon fans is we're going to get a chance to probably see James Pierce play, and he's going to be on the field. If you're saying, well, why would they do that? The only way that would happen, and maybe Kevin Stefanski announces this on Wednesday, Mike, to say, well, you know what? He's going to start the season on the PUP list. Like, he's a guy that's going to be here just like he was at mandatory minicamp, right, but he'll be working on the side, and therefore he's here. We're not breaking any rules. But why? And that would be my question, especially with no, you know, with where he's at in this whole situation. So we are waiting to see, but I know it's one of the questions that Falcon fans are wondering about, Mike, as we get ready for camp on Wednesday. It's like, okay, cool. I know we got to figure out the quarterback stuff. There's other things we'll be watching, and we will talk about some of this stuff leading into not only the next few days, but throughout the course of the next few weeks. But the James Pierce Jr. thing is right here, front and center.
13: Look, I mean, if the NFL, like, they have all the information, and it's just a matter now. I think the state of Florida maybe threw a monkey with a wrench into this deal because it was going to be a 6-month of probation period as part of the pre-trial intervention, whatever they called it down there in South Florida with his situation. And then the state of Florida said it's got to be a year-long probation. So is the NFL going to wait for him to complete a year-long, and then they're going to hit him with a suspension? I mean, a lot of fans would say common sense, why don't you hit him with a suspension now? Because the optics, regardless of how regardless of how it was adjudicated, were still pretty awful for the league and for the Falcons. So hit him with an 8-game. Appeal it down to a 4-game suspension. And then the Falcons, now maybe the Falcons do know and we're not privy to it, but look, if he is eligible to play, then he plays. If I'm Stefanski, if I'm Matt Ryan, if I'm Ian Cunningham, if the NFL has not dropped anything on him, he plays. And hopefully they're assisting

0: in whatever counseling and everything else he's doing to keep him on point and on track and leading the life he should be leading. But if that's the case, the man's got a right to earn the paycheck. And he's already under contract, so let's get him out there.
1: That's how I feel. 404-726-0929. It's one of the things we're going to be watching, okay? And certainly keeping you guys updated as Nobody Will Cover Camp, like Sports Radio 92.9 The Game, all the shows, Morning Shift, Steakhouse, Andy Randy, everybody will be up there. And you'll hear exclusive interviews that you won't hear anywhere else. So make sure you tune in to stay up on the latest, guys. Look, I'm excited, Mike, for various reasons. One, new season, new hope, new opportunity. Everybody's talking about repeat, right? We just talked about the Knicks. Guys, the Seahawks, the odds of them repeating are slim to none. And Slim just left town. Eight teams have done it. It's hard in the NFL. So when you're talking about all things going right with what they already lost, right? Clint Kubiak, their OC, gone. He's now the Raiders coach. Kenneth Walker was the Super Bowl MVP. He's now in Kansas City. So you start talking about these things, Mike, and you go, are they going to be able to replace all of this? They got a first-time play caller in their new OC. I'm not buying that the Seahawks are going to fly through. They still got a good team. Do not get me wrong. And Coach McDonald's really good. But this idea like, okay, season starts and Seahawks are back in this, there's just too many variables.
0: Yeah, they're 12-1 right now. I mean, think about that. Defending Super Bowl champions, 12-1. You just laid out the changes in the staff. But this is a team that's going to start the season on a Wednesday night hosting the Patriots.
1: That's right.
0: So that's the story. The Rams are 5-1, by the way. Bills are 10-1.
1: How much do you like the Rams?
0: I really like the Rams, especially if Aaron. Now, this is going to be everyone, all eyes on Aaron Donald now. Is he going to show up? Is he going to play with Myles Garrett? I mean, that's like the X-Men playing defense, right?
1: It really is. They can both go out there with their shirts off and not have a problem.
0: That is one where, I mean, this is something. And look, they've played it close to the vest. A lot of folks in Los Angeles think he is going to play. And they'll work around. I think you accommodate and you whatever he needs, you let him have, right? To be ready to go.
1: I like the Rams a lot. I mean, like, it's easy to say that. They got the best play caller in Sean McVay. If they do add Aaron Donald, guys, I mean, like, you're talking about two future Hall of Famers. Donald, because he's taking this break, is still in his prime.
0: Right.
1: I mean, he said, I'm going to play 10 years and I'm out. He played 10 years, got his Super Bowl, and he's out. But, Mike, he could have easily been playing these last few years. So, I'm with you on that. I think they got a really good – and, you know, you had Puka Nacua and Matthew Stafford. Like, they're loaded.
0: They added Jalen Watson, signed that 3-year deal. So, they needed help because they couldn't stop – but why aren't they in the Super Bowl? They couldn't stop Jackson Smith and Jigba.
1: Mm-hmm.
0: So, but as part of it, they gave McDuffie an extension. Higbee's back. They got a force, man. It's a machine.
1: It is.
0: And I think McVay is one of the sharpest guys in football. But getting back to the Falcons, you know, with Pierce Jr., I still think – if I'm the Falcons, and a lot of guys agree with us on the text line, he's got should be out there, and look, it is what it is. There's going to be people that will never give him a second chance from what they saw in that video, and that's their prerogative. But the guy still, you know, got a chance to turn his life around, and while he's doing that, to do something he's really good at, which is stomping the quarterback. The other question, I think, we were talking off the air. How concerned, and do you think it's going to be, will they be fixable, replaceable? He wasn't like the perennial Pro Bowler, but Caden Ellis meant so much to what Jeff Ulbrich's trying to do in this defense.
1: Yeah.
0: And how do they get that production from that spot?
1: I said this to you, I don't want to disrespect what Caden Ellis did, but he was a really good player on an average defense. Yes, we were second in stacks in the league. We were not the Houston Texans last year, okay? They are stout.
0: We were bad run defense, but we could get the quarterback on the ground.
1: A lot of sacks, right. but a good player on an average defense. That's what that was last year. Mike, I want to believe that we can replace that production. Now, does it come from one guy is the question for me. Is it Harold Perkins, who they have a lot of high hopes from, right? We're talking about the linebacker position.
0: Christian Harris.
1: Is it Christian Harris? Are you getting that production from various guys, or is there one guy that just steps up and you know, rules the roost, and all of a sudden he's that guy?
0: Well, why can't Jalen Walker be that guy? He was that versatile with Georgia. Why can't Jalen Walker take over, right? For Divine Diablo. Diablo swings over and does what Caden does, and you got super athletic guys in the middle of the field at linebacker.
1: Yeah, I just don't know if that's the plan for him. Look, he's listed as an edge guy, okay? That doesn't mean he can't play linebacker, but Mike, we got 1, 2, 3, 4, 5, 6, 7, 8. We got 9, 10 linebackers, and I'm not even talking about right. Troy Anderson or Malone or J.D. Bertrand, Channing Tindall. I'm not even talking about all these guys. I'm talking about the top guys that we've signed, and the guy that we know is going to be there is Divine Diablo. So Jalen Walker is listed as an edge guy. I don't think that's what he's going to do, but we'll see, because I don't know what Jeff Ulbrich's plan is right now. Right. That's what camp is for.
0: You could

0: argue that, look, Christian Harris, you know, he had some injury issues with the Texans, but he was a guy that was highly touted. He's had a 100-tackle season. He got hurt. But he's on a one-year deal. All these guys are all motivated. They're all on prove-it deals. All these guys we've added to add depth to the defensive rotation. But Christian Harris with Diablo, and to your point, Jalen. Last year, Ulbrich said Jalen Walker, you know, is a guy that can, you know, can line up, and he's not, the size isn't an issue. He can play off the edge. He can walk up to the line. But one thing about Caden Ellis, and remember we talked about it when it went down. Ulbrich, this is right before free agency, so he goes, man, I hate to lose him. He does the work of two men. So, but I mean, the one thing about, you know, Caden Ellis, he'd still get 7 or 8 sacks. You know, he could walk up and boom, he could hit
1: it. He's versatile.
0: Yeah, and you know that Ulbrich is generally all gas, no brakes. Yeah. So he wants that kind of, you know, that aggressiveness.
1: Here's what I would say, and again, no disrespect. Diablo got hurt. We lost 5 games.
0: Because nobody could cover the middle. Nobody. J.D. Bertrand could not do that, and we got burned on stuff after the catch.
1: But Caden Ellis was on the field.
0: True.
1: If that was Caden Ellis who got hurt, I don't know if we lose those 5 games. Because I think Divine Diablo could do those things. So you were going to have a mismatch regardless because right. you were down a dude who, we weren't that athletic when you talk about going sideline to sideline, and you got to go with what you got. But at the end of the day, and that's what I would tell you, Mike, we lost 5 games because that dude got hurt. 0.
0: Right.
1: I want to believe that if he is on the field and Caden Ellis wasn't, I don't know if that would have happened. And that's kind of how I look at this. I'm hoping, but I told you from day one, like this linebacker room, I've been saying this all offseason. Who's stepping up?
0: Right. I mean, like, it's really a wide open competition in some cases. We already talked about all the major players. I mean, look, if Troy Andersen gets on the field, that'll be one of the great comeback stories in recent history. Sure. Because, look, we all know what he's capable of. Unfortunately, he's never able to stay on the field. That's what it is. But I'm looking forward to seeing Brandon Dorlus. I think Brandon Dorlus got overlooked because we were talking so much about Pierce. Dorlus is a stud. Some of these other pieces.
1: And he played, though, 2 years, right?
0: Right.
1: It's been 2 years.
0: Yes. You're talking about Ontario Thompson's injured right now.
1: Yeah.
0: But there's other dudes that, you know, are going to have to step up to the plate. You know, I know the guy you're talking about that we always used to joke around about. I'd always bring him up. Who? And D-Led would go, oh, he's nothing, Mike. From Washington.
1: Trice.
0: Braylon Trice.
1: Yeah.
0: He can't do it, Mike.
1: Oh, yeah. Dorlus is good. I'm talking about Trice, yes.
0: Right on. But so that's where it's at. And then on the flip side of the ball, one of the things I can't, now granted, Wednesday is not like contact, but they're doing stuff and we'll see him. Can't wait to see Zachariah Branch. Can't wait to see what he's going to be on this offense.
1: No, I think he's going to be a scat back, man. Like that quick twitch stuff that we talk about, his ability to get open, it's going to be a lot of fun. It's Dukes and Bell, Sports Radio 92.9 The Game. Before we get to Braves and talk about Acuna's return, the countdown continues.
2: It's Dukes and Bell's Falcons Camp Countdown. 2 days until Falcons training camp, and Penix is still not cleared.
0: Oh, all right. Why is he laughing? Okay, why?
3: That's the Mr. Voice we know.
0: I didn't tell him to laugh. I mean, sorry, what's he laughing for?
1: Really?
2: It's Dukes and Bell's Falcons Camp Countdown. 2 days until Falcons training camp, and Penix is still not cleared.
0: Again, that's excessive. That's now you're going to trigger some people, and we got a couple guys going to lose their minds. I never told to laugh. I said dramatic pause, and then, you know.
1: Okay.
0: Anyway. And by the way,
1: is he lying?
0: Carl laid it out earlier. Now, if Indiana Jones, Daniel Jones, can play well off an Achilles and not look as bad as, he's also younger than Kirk Cousins, but Kirk was, you know, let's be honest, he looked like Mr. Glass at times in his first few games. He was able, though, as we said, to give you an unbelievable, that's what made the Kirk Cousins conundrum. You came from behind to beat the Eagles in Philadelphia with a 2-minute drill on a guy with basically one good leg.
1: One leg. We didn't know.
0: You know, but
1: you know what? The season play, as the season went on, he wasn't as the leg lost strength.
0: He looked good. Yeah, but he
1: that's what happened. It was right. Like Mike, he probably had strength at the beginning because he had worked up to that point. But as the season moved forward, that's probably when he started to lose that strength in his leg.
0: But then of course the shoulder was the problem, you know, and then he couldn't throw the football like he needed to after he got dumped on his arm. And then the coaching staff, you know, didn't have the foresight to say, you know what, maybe he's all healed up and we'll have a quarterback competition. They anointed Mike the guy last year.
4: That was a bit of a clerical error.
1: Boy, okay. He was trying to cover that.
0: I hear that. But anyway, so now we have seen Patrick Mahomes cleared. Daniel Jones says he's cleared. And to Carl's point, I mean, now a lot of our, it's funny, now guys have changed the argument. Now the guys that were getting on us about Penix saying, well, I knew he wasn't going to be ready.
1: Okay. Oh, really? Really?
0: Oh, okay. Yeah. Okay.
1: Oh, come on.
0: Really? Because if Penix can't compete, he can't win the job. And if Tua balls out, then he's not giving up the job. That's a fact. That's not hype. That's the reality of the quarterback dynamic. Oh. And then he may get a contract. He may get a. We say Sam Darnold. I mean, if Tua put. I mean, I don't know. If Tua really balls out, you know. I mean, well, it's a bad situation for Penix.
1: Here's what we don't know. I mean, I don't want to get over my skis yet. What's the leash? What's the leash? Like, I hear you, but week three, he throws three picks. We lose it. What's the leash?
0: That's kind of his MO with the Dolphins the last 3 years. Okay. He's going to have good weeks and bad weeks.
1: So we're going to week four with a new quarterback?
0: Well, that's up for it. Now, how's Kevin? Does Stefanski want to have this yo-yo routine? I don't think you want to do that.
1: I don't either, but I'm just saying, like, it's easy to say he's not coming off the job. And look, the perfect thing for Falcon fans, Falcon Nation, would be to have one guy and we know what to expect.
0: Right.
1: Mm. But we're not in that situation, Mike. We're not. And that's what we're battling against right now. 404-726-0929. We're coming back. We'll talk to Grant McCauley. He is

0: 7260929. We're coming back. We'll talk to Grant McCauley. He is back, and I can't wait because I think he does something in this offense that nobody else can do. And boy, he could be a spark. They are coming off of a big win, a series win against the Orioles over the weekend. As a matter of fact, the Braves have been playing well since the break. We'll talk to Grant next.
1: That's so wrong.
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3: 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Cardinals quarterback Jacoby Brissett signed a new deal that will pay him $15 million guaranteed this season, a huge bump from just over $5 million he was set to make. The Cardinals quarterback did not get an extension and will be an unrestricted free agent next season. They are the favorites to have the least amount of wins in the NFL this season. I'm Adam Abdallah.
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0: In Holly Springs, we've got troubles for you. A crash on I-575 southbound past Holly Springs Parkway at exit 14. That is blocking the left lane. Better options for you. You can use Highway 5 or Bell Ferry Road. And the troubles we saw in Cherokee County, that crash on I-575 southbound before Town Lake Parkway at exit 8. That crash has been cleared and all those lanes are open. I'm Lisa Costi with Odyssey Atlanta Traffic.
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9: Come on, Grant. You got to be excited today. He's back! We're talking about Acuña for life. It's Dukes and Bell, Sports Radio 92.9 The Game, and Grant McCauley joins us. And Grant, good weekend for the Braves, but the big news right now is that Ronald Acuña returns and is in the lineup tonight. Tell me how you're feeling and what's your expectation?
10: Yeah, I mean, hopefully it's good news leading to even better news. Now that you're in New York, it looks like the Avengers have once again assembled, and now they've got Ronald Acuña Jr. back at the top of the order, which is when the Braves play their best baseball. Let's be honest here. He just missed 38 games. The Braves went 17-21 in those games, and 8 of those 21 losses were by one run. You want to tell me that Ronald Acuña Jr. couldn't have factored in a bunch of those losses and turned that whole string around? I'm not buying it if you're telling me no, because this is a guy who makes the team better. There's a lot of expectation for him. Let's just be honest. Multiple things can be true here. He hasn't gotten on that Ronald Acuña Jr.-esque run yet. But if there was a time of the year to get a player like this and to inject him back into the year order and really inject some life into a lineup that's been showing some really good signs since the All-Star break, I think a lot of things are kind of aligning here for Ronald Acuña Jr. back in right field, back in the leadoff spot, and hopefully for the Braves, that means back to doing the things that they need to do offensively to help a pitching staff that's kind of been going through it for a while.
11: One of the things we talked about earlier, Grant, is to see Austin Riley come up with guys on base and knock them in. You know, and that's got to hopefully, again, we keep talking about the confidence and when does it sort of really get in a rhythm. But what do you think of Riley this weekend?
10: Well, I think there have been a lot of good things that I've seen from Austin. And I know he strikes out a lot. That's been part of his game. Even when he was at his best during seasons, he was striking out 150, 160 plus times. That's just kind of baseball in 2026. However, I'm starting to see that hard hit contact and including a big spot in extras where you had to score a run there. You would have loved more. He could only do what he could do there, and the Braves had a lot of opportunities on Sunday, and that game could have gone a lot of different ways, but he came through with the big hit when he needed it. So that, plus some home run power we've seen since the All-Star break, but just overall a lot more solid contact from Riley leads me to believe that along with Acuña, maybe this convergence will involve a resurgent Austin Riley being part of the Braves lineup, getting stronger 1-9 than it's been at any point this year.
9: Matt Olson, man, I said today, he doesn't talk a lot, but damn, this dude is good. And, the double play, bang, bang. First of all, did you think that it was going to stand? But secondly, the home run on Friday night, I mean, that was a huge moment, man, that 3-run homer in the 10th inning. Olson just shows up.
10: He does. He does. He shows up every day with his glove, with his bat, and ready to work. And that's one of the things that makes him who he is as a player, is that he can affect the game in a multitude of ways. He can hit you the big home run. He can also make a big play at first base, and he did that there. I feel like, Carl, that was one of those plays that if it was safe, it would have been call stands. If it's out, it would have been call stands, because Major

0: League Baseball, we may have replay, but we're not really going to do it if it means making the umpires look too bad, right?
1: Mm. Right. Mm, yeah. It's
2: bang,
1: a good,
2: bang
1: a good
2: play,
1: point.
2: Though. But he knew. It was great.
1: Yeah.
0: Yeah.
2: And then, of course, all the back and forth. What a strange series it was, too. I mean, it was a grinder of a series against the Orioles. The inexplicable Ozzie error the other night. We've been on Kinley's butt, and he cranks out like a really nice 4-out effort. So, I mean, some good and some bad. How about like when Madison was going back and forth with the ABS challenges at the plate? That was kind of comical, too.
0: It was kind of fun, and you could tell that Chadwick Trump was having a good old time, and it looked like Chadwick got him, and then it looked like Matt got Chadwick. So it was a nice little back and forth there. But I want to go back to Tyler Kinley, because I know a lot's been made of some of the struggles that he's had, but I was going through yesterday on From the Diamond just looking at what this bullpen has had to do. And I looked at Dylan Lee, and I was like, okay, well, he has made – the Braves have played 105 games to this point. He's made 44 appearances, so basically every other day you're calling on him. The next guy up is Tyler Kinley, and then I realized, wait – he was on the IL for a while, and he's still right on Dylan Lee's tail as far as most appearances. This guy has worked a lot, and I think that's something that we've seen cumulatively, whether it's for Dylan Lee or Kinley or for Raisel Iglesias or a number of other relievers, maybe even Robert Suarez, used an awful lot because your starting rotation hasn't been able to get you deep enough into the game. So that's something I expect, because we kind of dial up the trade chatter over the next week, because the deadline, when we're talking this time Monday, it'll be coming down to a fever pitch. I don't know if we want to, push our call back into a special Dukes and Bell postgame show. But either way, there's going to be a lot of things that the Braves can accomplish in the next week, not the least of which is getting some reinforcements for that bullpen that has been doing a lot of work for the past 6 or 7 weeks. And, yeah, big, big outing by Tyler Kinley yesterday. Hopefully that kind of helps him rebuild that confidence, because this is a game of confidence when you come out of the bullpen. That's a big part of what they do.
2: I know with Ronald coming up, they had to move somebody down. Is that why it was Brewer Hicklin going down? Because he's been hitting against both lefties and righties, because they just can't afford to send an arm down?
0: Yeah, I mean, well, you have to have 13 pitchers and 13 position players, so you're kind of stuck in that boat. You know, if you're going to bring back an offensive player, it's an offensive player who goes down. And Hicklin, I think it's more of a case of last guy in, first guy out, which is a terrible way to do business in general, but maybe more specifically for this case, you can understand it, because he was the guy who had options. And when you have options, that means that you're able to be the guy that moves down. But he made a nice impression in the few weeks that he was here. And maybe at some point he has a role to play for the Braves before the season is over. You just never know.
3: Grant, tell our audience what you thought about Andruw Jones and the Hall of Fame ceremony. And I thought his story about Chipper, man, you know, pulling for him and basically, you know, lobbying for him was one of those things that, I don't know, a lot of Braves fans may not have known. You know, you think, hey, I'm in, I'm good. And it's like, hey, I played with a great guy who should be in here. And Chipper continued to lobby for him, and Jones talked about that. What were your thoughts about the weekend at the Hall of Fame?
0: He did a few things. Number one, I thought Andruw had a great speech. He thanked everybody that he played with, everyone who helped get him there, including his late father, just the island of Curacao in general. I mean, he's kind of the figurehead of baseball in that kingdom or that country, and so he, I think, is going to be looked upon as now the first Hall of Famer. Hopefully, they would imagine the first of many maybe coming out of there. So he was able to even speak a little bit in Papiamento, you know, the language there, to kind of send that message out for Curacao baseball. I thought that was great. You can tell that this is a family affair for him. He has a son who's coming up through the minor league system, kind of trying to grind his way to a big league career. That was a beautiful thing. And then, of course, yeah, you had all those teammates up there. You had the big three. You had Fred McGriff, and you had Chipper Jones. I love the interplay for Andruw, calling him Larry Wayne and thanking him for stumping in his speech. I mean, I was there at Cooperstown about 8 years ago this week, when Chipper Jones gave his speech and said, look, there's one more guy who's not here. It's Andruw Jones. And, you know, every pitcher that was up on that dais would tell you, my season was as good as it was because that guy is as good in center field as anybody who's ever played. And that, I thought, was a wonderful thing. So 8 total members of the 90s Braves now, between John Schuerholz, Bobby Cox, the big three in rotation, Maddox, Glavine, and Smoltz. And then you have Fred McGriff, who just got in not long ago, Chipper Jones, and now Andruw Jones. Pretty nice lineup the Braves have sent to Cooperstown from their heyday of the 90s.
1: Should have won more, Grant. Should have won more.
0: Hey, you're telling me. I grew up on it, and 91 is the one for me that it's a beautiful thing. It's a classic thing. It's the one that I would want. But even any of the players that I talked to that were on those teams throughout those years, they just point at 96 and say, that's the one. That's the one we wish we would have gotten, because you went up 2-0 on the Yankees and you weren't able to put them away. There was some weird stuff that went on, but that was the one that I think a lot of the players would love to have back.
2: The 90, I was with the 97, you know, Eric Gregg lost to the Marlins. I thought that team could have done anything.
0: That wasn't fun.
2: You know, I'm sorry, we can go through. Then there were those, like, losing those best of five to the Astros in the 2000s.

0: Those teams were loaded in a different way. Anyway, sorry, depressing. All right, on to this year's pennant race, Grant. A lot of Braves fans upset and nervous. Are they going to have a road? I said to Carl, they're going to have a roadblock outside of Rome as scouts are descending on the Rome Emperors to look at some players?
1: Well, the scouts are going to head over to Columbus if they want to see Tate Southacine now, because right. The Braves' number one pick last year was promoted yesterday. Right. However, Alex Lodis is going to be coming up from Augusta, where he's hit 21 homers and knocked in 59 runs and looks to be a pretty solid player as well. I may have to make another trip up to Rome for that matter to check that out. But yeah, I mean, the Braves have got a farm system that I think they've got the pieces to get deals done. You have to balance that against how long you get the player back that you're trading for. There are some cases to be made for, you know, the generational type talents, of which it's Tarek Skubal and then pretty much a big gap in everybody else. Who knows what this is going to look like? But if the Braves wanted to get some deals done, they do have a good farm. And I talked yesterday about the trade deadline with Stephen Nesbitt of The Athletic for quite a while about how it just doesn't seem like the rental players really cost as much as maybe they did back in the day. And maybe GMs have learned their lesson. Maybe we just value prospects to the point where the return just isn't going to be crazy. So maybe some of these deals get done a little closer to the 2021 or 2022 deadline, where the Braves went out and did their things in 21. But remember, in 22, they went out and got Raisel Iglesias, and that turned out to be a pretty good move. If they could find another Raisel Iglesias out there to add to this bullpen, that could help matters immensely.
2: Yeah, I mean, that's the thing about this, and I know, you know, we'll be discussing over the next, you know, few days and certainly into the trade deadline, but it's your approach. Like, you could obviously help the team with another bat. That's a given. You certainly could help it with starting pitching. But what if you did strengthen the bullpen, and now you're shortening games, right? Grant, I mean, that's another, like, you just can't get caught up in this is the only way that I can improve the team when there are multiple ways that could you could improve the team. It's going to depend on the best deal.
1: And I think that's the Alex Anthopoulos philosophy, right? I mean, do you need a starter? I think, yeah, you do need at least one starter. Does it have to be Tarek Skubal or an ace level? I'm not sure it does. Could it be just a really capable veteran who stabilizes this rotation and that you'd feel comfortable with starting in a game two or game three of the NLDS, NLCS, or World Series? You'd like to be thinking that that's the plan that you're making. There's a shorter list of guys that I would look at after Skubal that, you know, kind of fit that bill. However, adding to your bullpen, every contender is going to be out there trying to do that. I do think, though, that adding a corner outfielder who could DH would be really big for the Braves, because they need a little more outfield production over there. It would free up Mauricio Dubon to help at shortstop if you need him to, because I love Jim Jarvis. He's a great story, but am I sold on he's the answer from here on out for the Braves at shortstop? No, not yet, but you'll take everything you can get from guys while they're giving it, and then you do have to figure out if Ha-Seong Kim will be a factor down the stretch. It would be nice. He's looked better in the minors. His numbers are what they are, but he was a much better player over the course of his career than a two-month sample here in 2026. So will he factor at all is a question that has to be answered. And if he doesn't and his roster spot comes up and they need it, they're kind of to the point of the season where it won't hurt as much to move on.
2: Good stuff. Grant McCauley, we will see what Ronald Acuña does tonight and how hopefully he energizes this lineup, not just tonight, but moving forward. Appreciate you, man. As always, we'll talk tomorrow.
1: Look forward to it. Thanks, guys.
2: Yeah, man, good stuff. Yeah.
0: Drake moving to the second spot tonight.
2: Who's that?
0: I said Drake Baldwin moving down.
2: Do you like that? Or?
0: Yeah, I mean, I think Ronald coming back, you know, and again, hopefully that ankle thing freaked us out. Nothing to see here, so hopefully you have the mobility. Be good to go. Do his thing.
2: Yeah, I'm curious. Man, they're playing well. They obviously can play a lot better, but Grant's right. Like, there's a bunch of things. I just don't know. What's the priority, Mike? Like, if you could only do one.
0: Got to be a starting pitcher, okay, because your bullpen is going to be in smithereens. I mean, you're seeing it. I mean, it's like, sorry, Marvin the Martian.
3: The Braves bullpen, I'm going to blow it up.
0: No, it's just, you cannot continue to beat up your bullpen. You've got to get some guys who can come in and eat some innings. Or guys, as in more than one.
2: Yeah. All right, guys, coming up, we got some more things to talk about, including how bad this was for us. But you got to be feeling much better about it as we get ready for training camp. It's Dukes and Bell.
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6: We had a crash in Holly Springs on I-575 southbound past Holly Springs Parkway. It was blocking the left lane. Now that crash has been moved to the left shoulder and all those lanes are open. Downtown now, we've got a stalled big rig on the connector northbound at I-20 at exit 247. It is blocking the second right lane, adding to your delays back to Highway 166. I'm Lisa Costi with Odyssey Atlanta Traffic.
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0: report tomorrow, and your coverage right here on Sports Radio 92.9 The Game. Mike and I'll be at Hooters, as we mentioned, on Wednesday and Thursday up there in Buford. So come through and hang out with us, man. We'll have a good time. You know, the hard part is going to be me pulling it. $20 out of my pocket.
1: We've got a guy now. If you're new to the show, welcome. Where you been? We love to see you guys come out here. Let's get off our computers and meet people face-to-face.
0: Yes. Like
1: the good old days. Maybe we'll have some fellowship and some cheer. But anyway, we have a dude who looks, we call him young baby Cam, because he looks like a young Cam Newton.
0: He does.
1: And he always wears a Panthers shirt. We always say that the D-Facts has got to take his kid away from him. It's terrible, terrible parenting. But he was talking smack about Carolina. We're like, win the division. The whole bar is like, you're out of your mind. And they won the division.
0: They did.
1: So if anything, he should have gone for a C-note on this deal, but you're only losing $20.
0: Well, that shows you how much confidence he had.
1: Exactly. But these are one of the guys we have fun with. It was an Alabama fan named Jerome. We like to bust chops on, but a lot of fun. So if you're up in that neck of the woods, Dave, who I sits next to me in Falcon games, he'll be up there too.
0: He sure does, yeah.
1: We got a crew. But join the party, man, Wednesday and Thursday and maybe Friday. Stay tuned, but we're working on the details, the logistics. But for sure, we'll be up at camp. And by the way, real quick, Sandra Golden just tweeted, and I retweeted a reminder, if you are a Falcon fan, you haven't been up to Falcons camp, you need... It doesn't cost anything, That's but you right. do have to have a ticket.
0: Yes.
1: There is a process for this. So, again, guys, you can go to at the Atlanta Falcons, 92.9 The Game, Ticketmaster. There's a whole system, but you do have to have a ticket. So go to the link that Sandra put up there, and so that way you can show up and not be like, but I thought it was free. Yeah. But you still got to have a ticket.
0: That's right. I'm glad you mentioned that. Hey, while we're talking Falcons, just real quick, and then we got this college story that I'm sure we're going to continue to dive into. Special teams. And you know, we have a new special teams coordinator, Craig Aukerman, who's our new special teams coordinator. He comes in. Look, we went through what, three kickers last year? Three kickers?
1: Yeah, three kickers.
0: And the thing that I want to point out to Falcon fans is special teams loses you games. We finished 29th in the NFL in special teams, allowed a league worst 30 yards per opposing kickoff returns. 30 opposing teams. So you're giving them half the damn field, right? Mm-hmm. And we already know the kickoff rules have changed, so how you have to play that. And then on the flip side, we average a league worst, Mike, kickoff returns of our own. Only 20 yards, basically 22 yards a game, or a kickoff return. We were bad. We missed field goals. We didn't flip the field. And I just point this out to say, this is something that I don't want to dismiss. As much as we're focused on these other battles, guys, that has to be better, and a lot of people are saying it will be under our new special teams coordinator.
1: Yeah, Bradley Pinion. Now, if you looked at his strictly at his statistics, not bad. You know, average was 45, net was 40. But to Carl's point, when we needed to flip the field, my God, how many times have we stuck inside our own 10-yard line last season?
0: Brutal.
1: You know, we just never seemed to get the big kick, or even worse, Pinion would shank it at the most inopportune moment.
0: Don't remind me.
1: You know, like New England game. Anyway, you can go look it up. Last year, it was Younghoe Koo. We had Parker Romo, Zane Gonzalez.
0: Oh, Romo, that's right. I forgot about him.
1: That was our rogues gallery of kickers. So we went and got Nick Folk. We got he's one of the older kickers, but he's one of the steadiest kickers and the best free agent kicker. We signed him this year.
0: All right, Mike, there is momentum for collective bargaining within college athletics that took another leap this week. There are multiple stories about this, and a group of Stanford University football players are establishing the first ever chapter of the College Football Players Association in a move, all right, intended to create a foundation for eventually, this isn't going to happen overnight, guys,
1: right,
0: to unionize and have collective bargaining in college football. What that would look like, just for those of you going, okay, what's that mean, Dukes and Bell? It means it looks like the NFL, okay? You have a group that now is being represented, which would be the Players Union. And this group of Stanford, you know, football players are attempting to get this started. And I said to you, you know, Andrew Luck is their general manager out there. He played quarterback for them. And look, the school's aware of this. They're not promoting it. This is not coming from the school. This is a player-driven deal.
1: Right.
0: But aren't there a lot of questions in regards to how this is going to play out?
1: Yeah, number one, why would you want to do this if you're a player? Limit your salary. Because you could argue, you know, until we ever get the guardrails at the Senate, and apparently the Senate, Ted Cruz, other folks met with and spoke with a number of conference commissioners and Notre Dame, and are trying to work out, trying to get some clarity. Maybe this thing will get some traction. But why would you limit yourself? The other thing is, public schools would be a challenge, because private schools is one thing, public schools are another. I saw somebody who says he's a lawyer. He said that conferences would be the private entities. They would be the employers or the joint employers. In other words, you'd make the deal with the conferences, not the individual universities.
0: Right.
1: But anyway, it just seems like, now that it's the Wild West, why would you want to, by virtue of that CBA or whatever you're trying to do here, limit your potential to earn? You could argue. So, I mean, a lot of moving
0: parts. Yes, because there'll be a cap.
1: Correct.
0: And so if, you know, you're...
1: No more-

0: no more $5 million a year for so and so, right?
1: No, you're going, there will be a cap. I just don't know how soon this would take place, but this is how these movements start. And I think everybody kind of wanted to see, Mike, how NIL was going to look, right? What's this going to look like? And now we've been in this for a few years and you're going, okay, I see what it looks like, but where are the player protections? Where are the protections for the guys who are in the portal who maybe, Mike, don't get the deal that they thought they might get? Or they're not moving on. As much as we talk about guys moving, guys, if you don't know this, there are a ton of kids in the portal who went in and thought they were going to get a deal and didn't get anything.
0: Right. Well, I mean, that's why, you know, some of the things that Nick Saban was talking about, some of the things Ted Cruz talked about in the rough framework. And by the way, you want to read the definitive on this? Ross Dellinger, we've had him on the show before. Ross has got a bunch of stuff on social media about this. But the idea would be you'd have one transfer period per 4 years or 5 years. So they'd come up with something standardized, and that would be it. The other thing is a retention pool for schools to use to retain players in addition to rev share. So $25 million plus 21 and change. I know there's a lot of stuff off in the weeds. I'll make it simple. And then $5 million women's credit for women's athletes only, because they want to, you know, Title IX's kind of been left in the dust on all this. So the idea would be the credit would push the annual per school cap to $51 million, if that makes any sense. And some SEC and Big Ten schools will say, screw that noise. We can, that's why limit yourself? Some others feel the other way. But for what it's worth, there was a conference call that went on last night with all the senators that are involved, Cruz, Cantwell, and Schmidt, talking to a number of the conference people. And by the way, just because the SEC threatened or said, you know, well, that's not the official position. They're going to go leave and take their ball and have their own thing.
1: No.
0: They're just using that as bluster to try to pressure these people that are trying to frame this to come up with a plan that helps the big boys still be the big boys and maintain the advantage over the little guys. In a nutshell.
1: Do you think it will eventually happen?
0: This thing's getting more, I will be honest, this is getting more traction than I thought it would.
1: Yes.
0: So maybe it's in the works. We'll see.
1: We will see. And by the way, this is how it starts, but like we said, this would mean Georgia players and Florida players and Auburn and Alabama, everybody, right? Because this is the only way it would work.
0: Right. I mean, and everybody's got to be on board. The question is, you know, they've talked about, you know, pooling the TV, the media resources. That's just something that's like a non-starter for the SEC.
1: It is. And Mike, I don't blame them. Like, that's what I think. There are some really difficult challenges.
0: And I don't understand, like, how the Big Ten's all warm and fuzzy about that either. You know what I mean? Like,
1: the SEC, their TV deal's bigger than the
0: SEC. The SEC gets pinned as the bad guys on this. I'd be curious to see what comes up in the Big Ten media days about that.
1: Yeah. All right. Tomorrow, guys, big show. Our buddy, Tony Gwynn Jr. is going to stop by. We're talking trade deadline. There are a lot of names being thrown around, and we're going to pick his brain a little bit about it.
0: Blue Jays, by the way, apparently everything's for sale on Toronto, according to what some guys are reporting.
1: Okay.
0: Well, pitching-wise. I'm not sure about the position players. But, again, Kevin Gausman could be out there if you're looking for something that's in our price range.
1: I just – who are you willing to not move on from if you're the Braves?
0: Right.
1: That's really, like, one of the question marks. Because here's the deal. These teams are going to say, yeah, sure, we're interested, but here's what we want. We want Caminiti and Hartman, two of your top prospects.
0: Right.
1: And again, you could say, all right, what's the big deal? My issue with this is, are you worried about now or are you worried about 2028?
0: Right. If you could have traded an Ozzy Albies or a Ronald Acuna, but you know you're going to get two World Series out of it. I mean, and again, I know it's a silly argument, bear with me. But the idea that some of the guys out there in Braves fans' minds are untouchable, not the way it works. Hell, Jeff Passan put it out there today. He's spoken to multiple owners who say there's going to be no baseball next year. Like none from owners. I mean, they're talking to a guy who's a baseball insider.
1: Well, I don't think anybody's optimistic. Right.
0: So, I mean, I'd like to see us push all the chips in and go for it. But if you feel that maybe we can find a way to have baseball next year, I'd love to have the Braves have for once the kind of aces they used to have. You know, all the guys we just saw in Cooperstown.
1: Yep.
0: Like, no, again, I know Tarik Skubal's got the medical and he's coming back. But imagine Chris Sale and Skubal to start a rotation moving forward.
1: Yeah, it's good.
0: Or that's your 1-2 punch against the Phillies or Dodgers or Brewers in the playoffs.
1: It feels like you'd have a fighting chance.
0: Right.
1: that's what it gives you.
0: Then not about a bunch of, well, this guy off of Tommy John or that guy off of Tommy John or, oh, when Strider gets back. No, that's real.
1: Yeah. I'm with you, man. We'll get into that with our buddy Tony Gwynn Jr. tomorrow. Also, Connor Riley will stop by. Countdown to the Dogs as they start to get ready for the fall as well. Plenty of college football conversation. And we'll see what the Braves do, man, because tonight we'll see how our man Ronald Acuña comes back. Hopefully he goes 4 for 4, 4 home runs. Is that too much? Too much to ask?
0: I'll take it. You know, just a couple of base knocks and a couple RBIs. Let's get the bounce. As a lot of folks have said, it feels almost like you signed a free agent or you made a trade. You're getting Ronald back in the ranks. But again, if we're honest, I know we're giving all the heat to Austin Riley. Ronald is not having

0: A great year, say, for like 2 weeks.
1: Well, that's why we need him healthy. Let's see what happens tonight. All right, we got to get out of the way. Turtle's got a full show. Stay tuned. Let's clear our throat.
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1: Hey, thanks to all of our guests today online at Odyssey.com. Guys, subscribe to Dukes and Bell. Don't miss any of our content. And that way you can stay up on all the breaking news and all of the stories that matter. All right, Wednesday, we are at Hooters again. Mall of Georgia location will be there. First day of camp. Thursday will be there as well. Can't make it, that's fine. Come on out Thursday. And we'll continue to tell you where we'll be as camp gets underway on Wednesday. Oh, behind the glass, great job. Day-to-day executive producing. Appreciate you as always. Stay tuned. Turtle's got you covered. Mike Bell, clear your throat.
4: Hey, man. Millions and millions of TV shows on Netflix. I can tell you one you might want to avoid is Will Ferrell's latest, The Hawk. Look, everybody loves Will Ferrell. Old school is still one of my faves. I mean, Ron Burgundy, but Talladega Nights. You know, that character, that, you know, kind of loud, unfiltered, maniac man-child thing that he's done. And we love it, going all the way back to the days of Saturday Night Live. But it's like, you know, say what you want. Adam Sandler pivoted to, like, serious roles, and people evolve. And, look, there's still going to be a market for it. Netflix wouldn't have paid all this money for a 10-episode comedy series about a washed-up golfer trying to make a comeback. But it's everything you've seen before. It's you've seen all of this before. Like, you'll be bored in 5 minutes. Take wow. It from me. And we all love Will Ferrell, but, I mean, it's time for some new stuff, man.
1: Michigan's paying their former athletic director. He's still on the job, by the way. Ward Manuel, a lump sum of $7 million as part of his separation agreement. He's going to step down at the end of 2026. How? You were there when the football team was cheating. You were there when your new football coach was cheating. You were there as all of this stuff has gone on. And oh, by the way, Dusty May just left and went to the NBA. Wonder why? And you're getting $7 million to go bye-bye when it was on your watch? How? That's a hell of a contract, Mike.
4: Right on.
1: We might need to renegotiate.
4: Giddy up.
1: Hey, if you love this show,
4: you tell your friends.
1: If you don't,
4: your weekend was more boring than Day Days.
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8: In Midtown, a crash on the connector southbound past 17th Street. Traffic was jammed from the I-85 Georgia 400 merge, but that crash has been moved to the right shoulder. Also, the Hall County Sheriff's Office is asking us to use alternate routes in the area of Candler Road and Leland Road. Georgia State Patrol is handling an accident investigation. Hall County Sheriff's Office on scene to assist with traffic. We'll update you when the road is clear. I'm Lisa Costi with Odyssey Atlanta Traffic.
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13: What's up, Atlanta? How's everybody doing? A little steamy out there. Going to be even more steamy tomorrow. Yeah, we are in the thick of it as Falcons training camp is here. Chris Thomas Turtle, live in the Kia Studios with you for the full four until 10 o'clock. A ton, and when I say a ton, I mean a ton to get into on a Monday. We got college GMs being thrown out of their roles because of shenanigans in high-profile situations. We got conspiracies about LeBron James going to Philly. We got camps opening up all across the NFL, and that's just all the non-local stuff. Acuna is back. He's back, baby. We'll see what he does in his return to action against the M-E-T-S, Mets, who are an embarrassment of a franchise. We all know that. So, listen.

got to temper the expectations. I think we all know that. He's not going to come in here and set the world on fire. And the reason I say that is look what happened the last time he came back, right? Home run, boom. Yeah, Acuña for life, Acuña for life. And then proceeded to do absolutely nothing until he got hurt again. So I think, without saying, it's great to have him back. You need him back with the state of the outfield right now and the way left field has been. So it helps get one of your marquee franchise players back into the fold. That's never a bad thing, but let's have a little grace. Let's have a little patience, and let's hope that he gets himself on track here for the stretch run of the season. My expectations for Ronnie are not that high, but that's just based on what I've seen so far this year. He's been hurt, and when he hasn't been hurt, he hasn't been good. And that's just the long and the short of it. So we'll see if he is able to play, we'll say, more Acuña-like as the rest of the season rolls on. Listen, you should be able to, you got a stretch of games here against the division. If you're the Braves, the NL East right now is playing like garbage, hot garbage. So you should be able to take advantage of this. You are 7-3 in your first 10 games post All-Star break. Pretty good. So build on it. Listen, right now I view the Braves at such an interesting place, right? They're at this fork in the road because the trade deadline's coming up. It's going to be here in just a matter of days. They have so many big decisions to make. Are they going to actually go out and acquire the big arm? What type of bat are they going to bring in? And who is tradable and who is not? And along with that, they're at another fork in the road. How are these 10 games going to translate into the next 10 games? What do you mean by that, Turtle? Well, I'm glad you asked. This is what I mean. Yes, you were 7-3 in these games, right? Over half of them have been one-run games. A bunch of them have been extra inning games. Those go either way in baseball. Over the course of a 162-game season, it's the one-third, one-third, one-third rule, right? You're going to win a third of your games. You're going to lose a third of your games. It's what you do with the other third of the games that separates the contenders from the pretenders. And I think that's a really good rule of thumb to follow of your favorite baseball team. So this stretch of 10 games, this little chunk here, obviously went the Braves' way. 7-3. Great. Couldn't ask for anything better out of the chute from the All-Star break. But when you look at the numbers, as we always say, do your homework, dive deeper, challenge yourself. That's why I love my audience here on 92.9 The Game, because we challenge each other. We don't just go by the headline. We don't just go by the status quo, okay? We look deeper into the stories about our local teams to figure out why what's going on is going on. And when you look at the Braves in this 10-game stretch, it's not as pretty as the 7-3 record gives you, unfortunately. It's a lot of blown leads. It's a lot of swing and miss in crucial spots that led up to other guys being able to come up in the clutch. So it was like one guy's failure in the clutch then produced another clutch opportunity either later in the inning or the next inning that eventually led to some good things. But mostly it's been the struggles of the pitching. And we all know that, right? So we'll continue to monitor. Obviously, I'll keep you posted on the game tonight, and we'll keep you posted all series long here on 92.9 The Game. All right, Falcons fans, let's go. Let's go. It's here. Football is here. Hallelujah. Hallelujah. Yeah, that's right. We've made it through the long and winding road of the NFL offseason. This one wasn't as bad, though, because the World Cup was a lot of fun. Let's be honest. It was a lot of fun, even when the U.S. got eliminated. But it was still a long and winding road. But we made it. We made it. The Falcons, the phrase I've been using, Oren knows, is touch grass on Wednesday. And we'll be there in full force on 92.9 The Game. I'll be there at some point as well.
The Big Boss and I are hammering out those details. I will be making an appearance at Flowery Branch, so I will bring you exclusive content. I'll get exclusive interviews. Yes, the night show will be represented at Flowery Branch right here on 92.9 The Game. The only night show in town, by the way. Just saying. Okay, so here's the deal. Oren, you never know, and we've done this a couple of times now, because whenever it happens, I like to bring it to the actual radio audience. You never know what's going to go viral. You just don't. I can think I have the most clever, well-articulated, zingy tweet ever composed, and it gets 3 likes. And then sometimes, what happened late last night as I was drifting off into Betty Bye time happens, Oren, and that is a one-sentence tweet that has gone viral. Okay? That has gone viral. The tweet says the following. The Falcons are going to be a good football season. I can't even read. Let's try that again. The Falcons are going to be a good football team this season, period. A lot of y'all had something to say about that. Hundreds and hundreds of you interacted with the tweet. Thousands and thousands and thousands of you have viewed the tweet. And a lot of y'all had something to say. Dozens and dozens of retweets, quote tweets, comments. Hundreds and hundreds and hundreds of you. I got, Oren, and I never get these. I even got a bunch of bookmarks on this tweet, which I never get, by the way. Which basically means the people are going to try to hold you accountable. So I'll bring it to my radio audience, because of course that's what I should do as a responsible, good host. If I say something that draws the attraction of my audience, obviously my radio audience is first and foremost, because you guys are my numero unos, my day ones, my ride or dies, right? So instead of just blanketly answering the question, let's set some parameters, right? And I've been thinking all day about how I should define good. Okay? So the hardest part of this tweet to bring to the air, again, my tweet that has gone viral, is a one sentence tweet. The Falcons are going to be a good football team this season, period. Okay? So the hardest part for us here tonight as we go till 10 o'clock is going to be, how do we define good, right? What is good? Is good status quo? What it's been? 8 wins? I don't think so. I think it needs to be better than that, right? Is good 9 wins? Is good double-digit wins? Is good winning the division, making the playoffs? I've been thinking about this all day, and I landed on the following. If I asked you randomly, football fan, football Joe fan walking down the street, are the Buffalo Bills a good football team? You would say yes. If I asked you, are the Baltimore Ravens a good football team? Say, well, I got to see about the coach, but yeah, they're a good football team. Are the Philadelphia Eagles a good football team? Yes, they are. How about the Rams? Yeah, the Rams are a good football team. So here's what I've come up with. Rather than saying they need 8 wins, 9 wins, 10 wins, division title, XXX, whatever it is, I think it's actually a gut check thing. I do, Atlanta. I really do. I think it's an eye test thing. A smell test thing, if you will. How do you define a good football team? It's like that judge back in the day, right? Who said, I can't define pornography, but I know it when I see it.
Remember that famous quote from back in the day from the federal judge?

0: That's how we're defining good today. I know it when I see it, right? I don't need an actual dictionary Merriam-Webster style definition of the word good. Because I thought about it. I thought about saying, do the Falcons need to win 10 games to be good this year? But maybe they win 10 games this year, and half of those are division games, and the division stinks. So I don't want to put parameters like that on it. So we're gonna define good as an eye test and a field test. Because we're Falcons fans, so we're going to watch every game, right? And then you're going to call me on the flyover, and we're going to talk about it. So 404-726-0929. We're mere hours away from training camp. Let's put our money where our mouths are, shall we? Will the Atlanta Falcons be a good football team in 2026? That's the question tonight. Yes, exactly.
1: Hallelujah.
0: We've made it to football season. It's here. So let's talk about our team. Let's talk about the guys that are touching grass on Wednesday. Will the Atlanta Falcons in 2026 be a good football team? Again, if I ask you if the Bills, the Rams, the Ravens, the Broncos, the Eagles, yes, those are good football teams. Will the Atlanta Falcons be a good football team in 2026? Let's talk about it, shall we? 404-726-0929. Chris Thomas, Turtle, with you till 10 o'clock on 92.9 The Game.

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1: 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Cardinals quarterback Jacoby Brissett signed a new deal that will pay him $15 million guaranteed this season, a huge bump from just over $5 million he was set to make. The Cardinals quarterback did not get an extension and will be an unrestricted free agent next season. They are the favorites to have the least amount of wins in the NFL this season. I'm Adam Abdallah.
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9: The Hall County Sheriff's Office is asking us to use alternate routes in the area of Candler Road and Leland Road. That's because Georgia State Patrol is handling an accident investigation. The Sheriff's Office is on scene to assist with traffic. We'll certainly update you when that roadway is clear and it's a better time for you to use it. In Midtown, we had a crash on the connector southbound past 17th Street. It was blocking the two center lanes, but that's been moved to the right shoulder and all those lanes are open. I'm Lisa Costi with Odyssey Atlanta Traffic.
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0: talking about what they don't have and talking about, you know, all the flaws that have been pointed out in numerous amount of times by the national media. So I just put out a one-sentence tweet before I went to bed. The Falcons are going to be a good football team this season, period. And a lot of y'all had something to say, hundreds of you. So here's what we decided to do. I was struggling all day with how do we define good, right? Like, what is good? What is a good football team? Is it a record? Is it a division title? Is it a standings thing? You have to be a blank seed and higher in order to be a good football team. And then I decided, no. Let's make it even simpler than that. Let's make it easy for everybody to digest. Let's use the eye test and let's use the field test. And the examples that I used, if I just say the Ravens, the Bills, the Broncos, the Rams, you know, the Lions, the Eagles, those are good football teams. Will the Falcons, with that being the backdrop, be a good football team in 2026? What do you guys think? Camp is here. So let's put our money where our mouth is. Final prediction time. Will the Falcons be a good team in 2026, given the barometer that I just set? Charlie leads us off. Charlie, what do you think?
1: Yeah, man, Chris, I agree. It's a field test. It's a gut test. All I want to see in 2026 for the Falcons to have a good year is consistency, right? That's how you feel it. That's how you see it.
0: Yep.
1: That's the gut. Right? Week in and week out. Last year, we had no idea what kind of team we were getting. We started out the year with the Bucks, tough, hard-fought game. Then we came back, beat the Vikings. We're like, holy smokes, this is going to be a good year. And then what happened week three? We got smoked by the Panthers, 30-0. And we never knew what team we were getting. So I think if the Falcons, if we want to have a good team, if for me to say at the end of the year, yeah, man, Falcons had a good season, consistently playing hard-nosed football, running it down their throat, and playing good defense consistently week in and week out. Because I think that's what the Rams do, the Bills do, the Ravens do. They play good football week in and week out, and we need consistency to have a good year.
0: Yeah, Charlie, it's a really strong call. Good way to start us off, 404-726-0929. I agree wholeheartedly. There can't be games like last year where you just get blown out. From pillar to post, San Francisco, Carolina, Seattle, all the games where it was just non-competitive, to Charlie's point. That's a great barometer for good. Ironic. That is a solid barometer for good. Are the Falcons going to be a good football team? When we look back, you know, we're all taking that first step together on Wednesday at Flowery Branch. Come February, when the Super Bowl is come and gone, regardless of what happens, playoffs, winning a playoff game, double-digit wins, quarterback growth, all that kind of stuff, no matter what happens, are we looking back at the 2026 season for the Atlanta Falcons and saying, you know what? The Atlanta Falcons were a good football team. What do you guys think? Scott's up next. What do you think, Scotty? Scott. All right, Scott, give us a call back, 404-726-0929. I think they will be. I think this team is going to surprise a lot of people. I think this team is being slept on nationally, duh, based on the conversations that we've had all offseason, right? I think this team deserves a chance. And they're going to have to prove it, though. That's the thing. And the schedule is not easy to start off. Those first three games are going to be tough. But if you can somehow manage 2-1, I think you're in a really good spot. Barry is up next. Barry, what do you think?
2: Hey, what's up, Turtles?
0: Hey, man, what do you think?
2: Hey, look, I want the Falcons to have a great season. I'm a Atlanta born and bred. The Falcons, like the caller before said, we need consistency. Not to say, I think a Super Bowl it's the

0: ultimate goal. I don't know what year, when we're going to be ready for one, but I think we'll have a good season. But do we just want to keep having good seasons, or do we want to have a Super Bowl season?
1: Well, you got to walk before you can run, right, Barry? And thanks for the phone call. Like, you got to have a good season before you can have a great one. Like, it's very rare that teams go from missing the playoffs to the Super Bowl, right? Has that ever happened? Maybe it has once or twice, but, you know, that's obviously nowhere near the norm. You got to take steps, you know? You got to take steps towards becoming a great team. There's usually a couple of years of being a good team mixed in between. And the Falcons, unfortunately, have not been anywhere near a good team the last couple of years. But I really do think they have a chance to be a good team this year. Again, does that mean 11 wins? No, not necessarily. Does that mean a playoff win? No, not necessarily. It's all got to be in the context of what happens during the season. But I think the good thing is we're not walking into this season like we have the past couple going, I don't really know. Scott probably is feeling that way. If I had to take a guess, let's see what he thinks. Scotty, what's up?
2: Hey, can you hear me now?
1: I got you, man. What's up?
2: Hey, sorry, T-Mobile, if anyone else has it, has had issues all day today, so I apologize.
1: All good.
2: Well, it looks like, I don't know if you saw it, but Adam Schefter is reporting that Vita Vea is requesting a trade. So that might make things a little easier for the Falcons if that happens. Okay, so there's two answers to this question. I'll try to be as brief as I can. The first one is, listen, as a sports fan, I don't believe in moral victories whatsoever. So the correct answer for a true Falcons fan, in my opinion, is if it's not a Super Bowl, to me, it's a bust. But that's not to say that we can't have realistic goals this season. I think that a lot of fans are hoping for a playoff berth, 9-10 wins and a division title. But I don't think that's going to happen. I don't think it's going to happen. Too many question marks this season. So from a positive standpoint, to me, a good season is Kevin Stefanski comes in. He establishes his culture. What kind of culture are we going to be? Are we going to be a hard-nosed football team that doesn't beat itself? I mean, we have to establish the kind of culture we want around here that those other great teams you mentioned have. We have a lot of players on one-year deals. This is point two. A lot of players on one-year deals. We drafted Avion Terrell. We're expecting Jalen Walker to step up. Who knows what's going to happen with James Pierce Jr. By the end of the season, going into 2027, I want to see these answers clear up from Michael Penix to Avion Terrell to Jalen Walker to all those guys we brought in on one-year deals. Can we go into 2027 knowing that we have positions filled up and we don't have these same question marks hanging over our head? And the last one is, for a successful season, to me, when I watch the Falcons play, of course I want to win. Winning matters. But here's what I don't want to have happen, and a lot of callers have talked about the consistency aspect. I don't want us to beat ourselves, and I don't want us to play stupid, boneheaded football. Okay, if we lose to a great team or a better team that day, okay, I can stomach it if we're playing sound football, you know. So what I don't want to see happen in year one under Kevin Stefanski is boneheaded mistakes, people out of position, you know, those same coaching mistakes from him, but players as well. We need to hold ourselves accountable to that culture that I talked about first and foremost. So to me, that's a good season because I don't necessarily think that we're going to go far in the playoffs this season. But if we can answer these three things, culture, players stepping up, and not beating ourselves, we can have these question marks we have right now not be questions heading into 2027, because that's 2027, I expect us to go deep in the playoffs. That's the year. So I think that we can supplement in the draft and make key holes and fill key holes after this season, and we can go far in the playoffs. That's what I'm looking for in 2027. So thanks for taking my call.
1: Thanks, Scotty. Appreciate it, man. Yeah, this just coming down, breaking news from Adam Schefter. Vita Vea has requested a trade out of Tampa. Whoa. Okay. I mean, I'll take him. I know they're probably not going to trade
3: him. Yeah, in the division, I don't know about that.
1: Wow, that's huge for us. That dude has been the ultimate pain in the tuchus for years and years and years. And if he's not there clogging up the middle of that defense anymore for the Bucs,

Okay. All right. Now we're cooking with gas a little bit here. Again, Vita Vea, according to Adam Schefter, has requested a trade out of Tampa. Fascinating stuff. All right, we'll get to more of that coming up in a football frenzy. When we get back, more of your calls, 404-726-0929. If you're on hold, stay there.

0: Hold, stay there. Plus some Braves talk as they are in New York to take on the Mets. More like the mess these days. Ha ha. See what I did there? All right. 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How do we define good? And do you agree? 404-726-0929. Consistency has been brought up a lot. I think that's a great jumping off point. And we'll take more of your calls. 404-726-0929 on 92.9 The Game.
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3: Downtown, we had a stalled big rig on the connector northbound at I-20 at exit 247. It was blocking the two right lanes. Great news there. All those lanes are open and the stall has been cleared. Slowdowns in Canton with an earlier crash on I-575 northbound at Highway 20 at exit 19. Only the right lane was open. Fire department was on the scene working on that on the right shoulder. But now all of those lanes are open. I'm Lisa Costi with Odyssey Atlanta Traffic.
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0: Again, it's hard to quantify. So it's good to see him back. Everybody's excited tonight here at Citi Field. He was taking BP, he went in the second deck, and everybody kind of gave each other the look like, okay, he's back, La Bestia, as he calls himself, right? So everybody's really excited to see what he can do. Like you said, I mean, timing is probably going to be off a little bit, probably a little bit behind some fastballs, but, you know, you still like to have him right there at that top of that lineup night in and night out.
1: 7-3 post All-Star break, which is great. You couldn't ask for anything more, but has this not been like just the most grinded out, nail biting, toughest stretch of games of the season, Chad? It's been crazy.
0: I think, you know, Walt Weiss has continued to say that the team will be better for it, that the June that they went through, those calluses they got, they'll make them stronger in the end. But I do think you have to worry a little bit this past, like you said, 10 games. A lot of them have been so close down to the end. I mean, they escaped in every sense of the word Sunday in Baltimore, blowing a lead in the ninth, getting out of a bases loaded, nobody out jam in the 10th. You have to wonder if that wears them down at some point. I'm not saying it will, because I think they've shown they have the metal and the wherewithal to get through these big games, and maybe that's what's made them a good baseball team, is finding the ability to win. You look at the Baltimore Orioles, they kind of found a way to lose a couple of those games, and the Braves found a way to win them. But I think they would love this week in New York against a really down Mets team to win some quote-unquote easy games with wide margins, so they don't have to keep relying on this very, very good bullpen to pull them out.
1: Martin Perez gets the start tonight. It's pretty crazy to think how invaluable he's been to them despite missing some time on the injured list.
0: He's been awesome, man. I mean, again, you know, we talk so much in this game about numbers and strikeouts and outs and ERAs and batting average. I mean, but what Martin Perez has meant, first of all, to the clubhouse is huge. I mean, when he got back today and saw Ronald Acuna in the clubhouse, I mean, he was the first one to run up there and give him a huge bear hug and laugh with them. Just a leader amongst these guys, and especially the young pitching staff, teaching these guys how to pitch, showing them what it means to be a pitcher in the big leagues and be a consistent pitcher. And then he goes out in the field and produces. I mean, you can chalk him up most nights, right, for at least five innings and less than three runs. And again, I know Braves fans want their starters to be going six, seven, eight innings. I mean, I think everybody loves that. But when you have a guy who you know is consistent, there's something to be said for that. And Martin has been that. And like you said, nobody knew coming into the season this guy would be a staple in the starting rotation. And now that he's back off the IL, we expect him to do nothing but going out there and keep putting up zeros.
1: Speaking of the young pitchers, where are we at with the big three? Waldrop, Schwellenbach, and then it looks like Smith-Shawver might be pretty close.
0: Yeah, you know, it's interesting with A.J. Smith-Shawver because, you know, Alex Anthopoulos last time, he was on doing some radio shows. He said, you know, A.J. would have one more start and then maybe they'd go from there. Well, he had that start. It wasn't great. It wasn't terrible, but I think it's clear that he's probably going to make at least probably another one at AAA, and then they'll think, okay, you know, what do we do? What's our rotation look like? Is A.J. Smith-Shawver a piece we can bring up and maybe move someone else to the bullpen? Or is A.J. Smith-Shawver a bullpen piece, sort of like they used with J.R. Ritchie, a guy who could throw three, four, five innings out of the bullpen? So there's going to be some conversations there with him. We haven't really heard any substantial updates on Spencer Schwellenbach. Last we heard, he was in Florida at the Florida Complex League facility, throwing some bullpens off to the side, has not started his rehab assignment. I would expect that to be soon. And then Spencer Strider, I don't believe he has had any setbacks. You know, he's supposed to be shut down for 4 weeks completely. And then I think after that was supposed to begin maybe throwing lightly or starting to build a throwing progression, right, as they call it. But, you know, I'd be curious to know if Spencer Strider will be back by the end of this year. It doesn't appear that that's a possibility as we move into August. I mean, he'd have to ramp up fairly quickly. And given his injury past, it's probably not the route that they want to take. So I don't know if Spencer Strider will be on the docket for the rest of the season. And if he is, you know, how valuable would he be? I just don't know.
1: If Riley continues to slowly but surely start to hit a little better, we mentioned Acuna coming back. If Harris and Olsen and Ozzie stay the way that they've been, can we ride the Jimmy baseball thing for the rest of the regular season?
0: I think we'd like to. I mean, it's a great story. I think what folks have to remember is the way the business of baseball works, right, is Jim Jarvis has options yet, right? He's a rookie. So if they

0: need to make room on the current roster with a veteran, with a guy who's coming off the IL. Jim Jarvis can go to AAA for the next month and can be called back up in September. You know, I think that could be a possibility. I have to remember that Mauricio Dubon can play a great shortstop, and he's been another invaluable piece of this lineup. But to your point, the way that Jim Jarvis has played since he's been up, the way that he hits right-handed pitching, they're sort of platooning him in that role, right? When there's a right-hander on the mound, he's getting that start at shortstop. And I'll tell you what was really impressive is, you know, his ability to not ability, but his misfortune of dropping two pop-ups the other night and really costing the Braves to come back the next day, get down a couple sacrifice bunts, start a nice double play. Didn't let that affect him and his season to sort of tailspin a little bit. So, yeah, I think it's a great story. But, again, yeah, just, you know, always remember that there's options for this kid, and if they need to send him back down to clear room on the roster for, you know, maybe a veteran bat, say, in a trade or something like that, there's a good chance that Jim will be back if he does have to go back to AAA for a little bit.
1: Talking all things Braves with our good buddy Chad Bishop. Make sure you check him out in the AJC. Chad, I asked this question sort of tongue-in-cheekly. When is this trade market going to pick up?
0: Right at the very end. What is it, August 3rd, right, is the deadline?
1: Yep.
0: Strap your seatbelts and clear your calendar for August 1st and August 2nd. And I'll tell you why. There's so many teams who don't know who they are. I look at the standings, not the divisional standings, right? Look at the wild card standing. Does how many teams can talk themselves into, you know what? We're only 3-4 games back of the final wild card spot. Maybe we don't want to sell some pieces. It's not just the Braves. You know, I was in Baltimore this weekend talking with some of the media who cover the Orioles, and that's sort of where they're at too. They don't know what the Orioles are going to do because they're not sure if that team is buying or selling or maybe just standing pat. So I think we know who a lot of the buyers are, right? The Dodgers, the Phillies, the Braves, the Brewers. It's hard to determine who the sellers are. There aren't a ton of sellers in both leagues right now because there's so many teams still realistically and mathematically alive for a wild card spot. So I think it's going to go right down to the wire, which probably makes it nerve-wracking for all the GMs and frustrating for us in the media. But it's probably going to be pretty exciting for the fans.
1: Yeah, hopefully AA is able to keep themselves in the mix. And by doing so, Chad, this is something we've touched on before. It's even more important now. You're going to have to be willing to move on from some of your key parts. And it looks like maybe outside of a Hartman and maybe outside of a Caminiti, I think all hands should be on deck.
0: I think you're exactly right. It's easy to get caught up in prospects and what this guy could be or what that guy could be. But the Braves farm system is in such great shape. If you look at the roster at Rome and Columbus especially, there's a lot of guys down there. And if you want to make a push for this thing here in 2026, you're going to have to part ways with some of those guys. And it's the great unknown. I mean, the guy you trade for may not be what you hoped for. The prospects you trade away may turn out to be all-stars like a Shea Langeliers, right? Or they may turn out to be guys that flame out. You just don't know. But that's what GMs are paid to do and guys in the front office are paid to do. But to your point, Braves are in really, really good shape because of what they have in this farm system, the number of top prospects they have, probably as strong as it's been, you know, probably since the mid-2010s, right? So they're in really, really good shape as this deadline comes up to move some of their top guys, which is probably going to be tough for Braves fans to see, but just remember that the farm system is in really good shape, and the cupboard is pretty full this cycle around.
1: Chad, really appreciate it. We'll be checking you out in the AJC, and we'll chat soon.
0: All right, man. Tell West Durham I said hello.
1: All right, we'll do. Thanks, man. Appreciate it. 404-726-0929. That is our buddy Chad Bishop, who used to be on the Tech Beat before joining the Braves Beat, where he now covers them. All right, as he just mentioned, our boy West Durham, voice of your Atlanta Falcons, a little treat tonight. He's going to stop by and give us a preview on what he thinks about the Dirty Birds as we head into training camp just hours away. And you know we got you covered right here, pillar to post on Sports Radio 92.9 The Game.

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3: Dealing with a crash on I-85 northbound on Highway 317. That's exit 111. It's blocking the two center lanes, jamming the ride back into Duluth. Use Satellite Boulevard as a better option. And in Cobb County, we've got a crash on I-20 eastbound at Riverside Parkway. That's exit 46. It is blocking the right lane, causing a delay. I'm Lisa Costi with Odyssey Atlanta Traffic.
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0: phone calls in a little bit, but right now we need to waste no time and head out to the hotline. Welcome in the great Wes Durham, voice of your Atlanta Falcons, along with Arch. We'll be hearing them before we know it. Wes, how many years is it now? Is it 20, what is it, 23, something like that?
1: Yeah. Yeah, you're right, Turtles. 23 this fall, you bet.
0: Yeah,
1: been very lucky to have this kind of run. Dave and I have I've been blessed to be with him for all 23, and we're looking forward to getting started here. So, yeah, kind of exciting, to be honest with you.
0: Yeah, it's a pretty remarkable streak, and many, many more to come right here on 92.9 The Game. All right, I want to start with some of the strengths of this team. We all know there's a couple of impending battles, Wes, that I'm sure we'll get to throughout the course of the conversation. But let's start here. I really think, led by Jesse Bates and the youngster Xavier Watts and the Terrell brothers, I really think this secondary has a chance to be a special unit, maybe even a top two or three in the entire NFL. Do you agree?
1: If they can stay healthy, absolutely. I think you're also, you know, you got to put Billy Bowman on that list too, right? We kind of forgot the impact he had in the first half of the season before he got hurt, right? So I think you got to put Bowman, Watts, certainly JB, AJ Terrell. I think Avion's going to come to camp healthy. At least that's the optimistic thought. You know, even a veteran like a Mike Hughes, you know, factors into that. You know, and then they've done a couple things here. I mean, Darnay Holmes is a guy who's been around the league a while.

0: Yeah, I mean, DeMarco Helms, we're still kind of waiting to see the preseason version in the regular season, right? I mean, they're guys that are going to factor into the overall package in the secondary, but I would agree with you that if the front line, let's say six or seven, stay healthy, yeah, I think it can be a very, very good secondary and maybe the best we've seen here in a long time.
1: The other room that I think not many people have too many worries about is, of course, running back led by all-world, all-pro, yeah, to say the least, Bijan Robinson. But I really think people, Falcons fans, once we get to see, put our eyes on him, Wes, are going to be really pleasantly surprised with what Brian Robinson can bring to the table.
0: Well, if they've watched the last two times the Falcons and Commanders have played Turtle, they should be, right? I mean, he's been a good player in each of those games, and he was a good player in San Francisco last year, right? I mean, he was a factor in that game with Christian McCaffrey a season ago. So, yeah, I'm with you on that. I think he's a very, very interesting player. And I think what we can't do is we can't think that Brian Robinson is Tyler Algier. It's a different player, right? And I think that's one of the things we've kind of got to get our arms around a little bit here. But, yeah, I'm excited to see kind of where he fits and kind of how Tommy Rees platforms him a little bit to spell Bijan. And, you know, I think there's some other interesting stories there behind the running back room. I mean, Cass Jones was a really fun player to follow when he played at Georgia. I think Nathan Carter's had a very good offseason from what everybody tells me. So, yeah, I mean, are they going to be factors, or is there going to be potentially another veteran on the street before the end of training camp they want to plug in as the third guy? Or maybe there's somebody in the free agent loop, you know, who might be out there that that they want to take a crack on. But I definitely agree. Now, the biggest challenge for me is going to get Bijan and Brian separated either when they're on the field together or when they touch the ball. Because if I just say Robinson, you know, people are going to say, well, which one is it? So that'll be my responsibility when we get going.
1: Well, I was going to say maybe you could even pass that off to Arch, because he was the one who came up with the bowling ball or razor blades, right, for Algier. So
0: for Algier, yeah, he did. And so, yeah, the bowling ball or razor blades now, I guess, plays behind Jeremiah Love in Arizona. But, yeah, maybe that's Arch's duty. We'll have to figure that out when we get on the air for the Bronco game in the preseason.
1: Exactly. Speaking of figuring it out, you know, the cliche all offseason, Wes, I know you've heard it and we've all heard it, is how much Kevin Stefanski loves to deploy his tight end unit. When you have a 1-2 punch like Hoop and Pitts, you got to figure, you know, he's probably salivating looking to get those guys the ball.
0: Yeah, and this again goes back to what have he and Tommy Rees cooked up in this deal? Because I think it really does get interesting. You're talking about two tight end sets, and again, with those two guys, and, you know, what a benefit it is to get somebody like Austin Hooper back here in this franchise at this stage in his career. It's hard to believe it's been 11 years, but then again, we remember him when he was drafted. So I'm really interested to see kind of what it looks like. And I think the first time you'll see it maybe will be in some of the 11-on-11 stuff at training camp, but I really think it's going to be interesting to watch how they mix and match them if they do it all in the preseason. It might be something they hold until they get to Pittsburgh on opening day on the 13th of September, but I'm really, really interested to see how Hoop and Pitts play together. And then I'm not going to discount, you know, kind of where Josh Simon is. I still think I saw him at Western Kentucky, let alone before he hit the portal to South Carolina. He's just too big a body and too good-looking an athlete, in my opinion, Chris, not to factor into something with this football team by the end of the season.
1: Speaking of which, I am really excited about the addition of the other Georgia boy, Zachariah Branch. He seems like he has a skill set, Wes. Not only could he help, you know, I don't know how sparingly or not he'll be used as an offensive weapon, but certainly in the return game in what is a very, very revamped, and I would think could go from being a weakness of the team to a strength in the special teams unit.
0: Yeah, we got to hope so, because it needs to be. I mean, it needs to be significantly better than it's been, I would say, even the last 3 to 5 years. Because realistically, the punch has just not been there, right? And Nick Folk and Jake Bailey coming in here, and even though they've got the international player on the roster, you know, as part of that package as well. But I think the return game, and if Zachariah Branch can help there, that's great. Chris Blair's had some experience. He's on this roster too. You know, it's going to be interesting to see really where special teams and Craig Aukerman's philosophy is. I'm more, if you're going to laugh at this, I'm actually more interested to see how they kick the ball off.

0: how they return it. I just didn't think Atlanta was very good at all in kick cover last year. Wasn't sure they were great in punt cover either. But either one of those cover disciplines, to me, I know it sounds strange to say you're going to watch the cover teams in preseason, but I think in this case, based on last year, I think we've got to at least pay a little bit of attention to it, given the struggles they've had really in all four areas a year ago.
1: Well, Wes, to your point, though, for the fans just to understand, when you're setting your defense up behind the eight ball over and over and over again, by the time the fourth quarter comes down, those guys are huffing and puffing, Wes.
0: Yeah, and it never materialized where any time the ball was kicked last year, punting or kicking for that matter, there was much positive out of it, right? And I think that's one thing that you can control because you initiate it. And, you know, Jake Bailey comes in. He's a veteran guy. I mean, we'll see kind of how all that plays out, where he stands and the things he's done in the past. But the return game in particular, I'd like to see. Branch is certainly a candidate there. But, Charlie, you'd be surprised. A long time I've been allowed to do this, and it's been fun to do, but obviously. But I get a list of players who are potential returners in the preseason. And I kid you not, it's double figures every time.
1: Wow.
0: Of the number of guys they're going to put back there to potentially return. Now, I haven't talked to Coach Aukerman, so I don't know what his philosophy is going to be on that, or Chase Blackburn, who's working with him, who is a great player for the Giants on special teams, by the way. I am really, really interested to see how much they paired the list of guys who potentially could factor into the return game, number one, on a serious note, but number two, how many potentially we could see in the preseason.
1: Yeah, and it's just a shame because last year they brought in Jamal Agnew, who has a great career in special teams, and it just didn't work out the way that we all hoped.
0: Nope.
1: We're talking with the voice of our Atlanta Falcons, Wes Durham, right here on Chris Thomas Tonight, 92.9 The Game. All right, here's my thing with the quarterbacks, Wes. I think no matter who it is, whoever wins the job, whether it's Tua or whether it's Michael Penix, in what Kevin Stefanski has shown us historically, they're not going to ask either one of those guys to be a Josh Allen type or a Joe Burrow type and put the entire team on their back and say, go throw for 5,000 yards and 40 touchdowns. I think they're no matter who it is, they're both going to be able to get the job done. Is that something you feel like is relatively agreeable?
0: Yeah, I think so. I mean, I think the number one thing, and I think you and I touched on this the last time I was with you, you know, before we got into the heat of the summer, he said accuracy was the most important thing he was looking for, correct?
1: Yes.
0: And when he said that, you look at who the most accurate of the two quarterbacks has been when healthy, and the answer is Tagovailoa, okay? Significantly. And to me, it doesn't rule out this thing being Michael Penix's job. I mean, he's the one you spent, you know, essentially the eighth pick of the draft on. So it's fine if we – but to me, and this is not going to be a popular opinion, I understand, but for me, while it is the premium position in the National Football League to determine success, both guys have the artillery around them to be successful in this offense, no matter which one it is. To me, it is a decision that they control for the coaches, whichever one plays the best. My hope is they're both lights out, okay? Because if they are, then that means it's been a hell of a competition to get to whoever starts week one. For me, Michael also has to be declared healthy to do this, if that makes sense. I'm just not sure. I'm just not sure right now where he is. I mean, all the signs you see and the videos and the stuff posted online lead you to believe that he's trending the right way, and let's hope so. But let's get to where this is and watch it play out in the snaps that we get to see publicly one way or the other, preseason, joint practice in Indiana, or just in training camp alone by itself. To me, it's going to be the competitive side of this competition is going to be determined by those guys as much as it is the decision-making of the coaching staff and front office.
1: Couple more questions quickly on the defense before
0: sure.
1: we let you go. The whole thing about replacing Caden Ellis, we know Jeff Ulbrich even said it's not a one-man job. You've obviously watched every single snap he's played as a Falcon. Do you feel like the combination of the different types of guys they brought in and they drafted over the offseason have a chance to go out there and make a real impact?
0: Sure, absolutely. And I think you have to count on a couple of things. One, we're all excited to see where Jaylen Walker is in year two, right? I think that's

0: part of the equation. I think you also have to realize the production of somebody like Christian Harris in conjunction with a healthy Divine Diablo, okay? And then Ibukam and, you know, if Braylon Trice can be there from a health perspective, that's a good thing, right? But for me, you signed Ojulari. You hope by 6 years in now he's ready to be a factor in this. We need to find out where Anderson and Bertrand fit, okay, in all honesty. So the scenario for me at linebacker is how does Ulbrich piece this group together? The production line is going to be, and I do agree with Brick on this, it's going to be determined by more than one guy. Nobody's going to replace Caden Ellis's production singularly, but collectively can they do it? And I think that has to be the plan that that the Falcons operate with at least early. And we got to find out who's the factor in this. I think I told you this back in the spring. I'm excited they drafted somebody like Harold Perkins. I'm betting on the potential of Harold Perkins at this point because I saw what he did in his first couple of years at LSU, right? And if that guy can be healthy, I know one thing, he can change games with his athleticism. And see, that's the other thing too. You look at Kendall Daniels, athletic guy. I think they've helped themselves from an athletic perspective immensely in the last couple of years on that side of the ball.
1: Before I let you go, our guys on the flats, you think Coach Key can get the same kind of juice out of the younger Mendoza? What are we looking at here?
0: Yeah, I think Alberto's got to have there has to be some sort of acclimation within games for Alberto Mendoza. I mean, he has played some, but not to a point where you have a tremendous body of work. But in terms of what I saw in a spring workout down there, I mean, he's a gifted guy from a standpoint of knowing what to do with the football and managing the game, at least in the scrimmage stuff that I saw. Where I will go with this, I don't think enough understanding in this conversation has been brought on George Godsey's experience level with quarterbacks. I think Brent Key, when he went out and, you know, Buster Faulkner left for Florida, I think Brent had to find somebody that was going to kind of complement the program they were building, but also be able to, you know, drive quarterbacks. And Goose is perfect for it. I mean, the guys he's just worked with in the last decade or so in the NFL is staggering. And I'm excited to see how many tight ends they put on the field at times, Turtle. I'm excited to see how he uses a combination of guys he's got at running back. And then let's hope Alberto Mendoza and maybe a couple of these other guys in the battle, you know, see where they fit too. But I do think Alberto Mendoza can help this team. You know, they've got an early stretch. It's interesting. Colorado, then the FCS game with Mercer, and then Tennessee at home. Those are pretty big games to kind of get the vibe going for kind of the success they want to have this year compared to last year.
1: Wes, really appreciate it. We'll see you out at the branch. Get the dry fits ready, and we'll see you out there.
0: Yeah, one thing we know will happen is humidity, right?
1: Yeah, it's going to be, I think, 97 tomorrow, and we'll see what happens on Wednesday. Wes, really appreciate it.
0: All right, be well, Turtle.
1: Thank you.
0: We'll see you there.
1: All right.
0: You bet.
1: That is Wes Durham, the voice of our Atlanta Falcons. Really appreciate him popping on. All right, when we get back, we'll take more of your calls. You just heard Wes. What's his take on the team? 404-726-0929. We talked about this before. I'll set it up again. Do you believe the Falcons are going to be a good football team in 2026? How do we define good? What does good mean? We'll discuss and we'll take more of your calls. 404-726-0929. We'll also get some NFL true and false questions in as well. Busy rest of the 7 o'clock hour coming your way. Chris Thomas tonight, 92.9 The Game.
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0: 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Here's what I've learned in midlife. 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

And I had a decision to make. Was I going to frame it to you as being good represents a benchmark? And by benchmark, I mean, does that mean a number of wins? Are the Falcons a good team if they get 10 or more? Are they still a good team if they get 9 but make the playoffs? Is it just make?

0: Orin, it's almost like the argument for Hall of Famer or not. When you ask if somebody's a Hall of Famer, your snap reaction is the answer. If I say Babe Ruth, Hall of Famer, yeah, your immediate response is yes. If I say Willie Mays, Hall of Famer, duh, the answer is yes. If I say Jackie Robinson, duh, the answer is yes. If I say Michael Jordan, LeBron James, da-da-da-da-da-da-da-da. So now let's take this down to a local level. If I say good team in the NFL, what's your snap decision? Buffalo Bills, good team. Rams, good team. Ravens, good team. Lions, Bears, both good teams. Eagles, good team. Will the Falcons, at the end of this season, when we do our snap judgment on the Falcons, will they be a good team, in your opinion? A lot of you had something to say on Twitter. That's why I'm bringing it to the air today. 404-726-0929. Took a bunch of good calls in the first hour. Bringing it to my hour number two peeps now. I think they will be. Now, I know I've been higher on the team than a lot of you this offseason. We even had our people that have called in and said, the Falcons are a 4 or 5-win team. To me, that's rubbish. That's trash. No way. This team that won 8 games last year with the worst special teams in the NFL, telling me they got worse? They upgraded at coaching significantly? You bring in Matt Ryan as your team president? You draft AJ's brother? You're telling me they got worse? No. No. I refuse to believe it. Yeah, they lost some pieces. David Onyemata, Caden Ellis, D. Alford, Mooney. Yeah, it hurts. I get it. But I thought, overall, the state of this team, you went out and you signed the best punter and the best kicker in the NFL. New special teams coordinator that we just talked about with Wes. You go out and you draft Zachariah Branch. You draft Avion Terrell as your two franchise draft picks for this year. And you're telling me that they got worse? I just refuse to believe that. Now, I know some of y'all just are not on the Kevin Stefanski train, and maybe that's why, but I think he's going to prove a lot of you wrong. I really do. I think he's a good coach. Do I think he's the best coach in the NFL? No, but I think he's a good coach. When he had good talent in Cleveland, he won. He won. Those last 2 years, the team was awful. Awful, awful, awful. The roster was putrid. All that money tied up in Deshaun Watson, Myles Garrett, and Denzel Ward playing defense by themselves out there? No. All right, let's see what Sam has to say. Sam, at the end of the season, will we be saying the Falcons are a good football team?
1: Oh, hey, Turtle, how are you?
0: Good, thank you.
1: Yeah, so ultimately, good football team in the NFL or football in general. Got to be disciplined, I think. Not a lot of penalties.
0: Yep.
1: That you do the little things right. Details, which I think was lacking under the previous coaching staff. You got to develop guys. So young players or new players come here and develop or get better. And even when things aren't going well or you've got injuries or you're playing poorly, you're still in games from almost a week in to week out basis. The coordinators are doing their job. Players are prepared, etc. Ultimately, I feel the sentiment that a lot of fans do. I don't trust Kevin Stefanski. More so, I don't trust Tommy Rees, our offensive coordinator. It feels like we're throwing everything onto another inexperienced
0: now,
1: play
0: hang
1: caller.
0: On, hang on,
1: like,
0: Sam. Was there a guy that – who did you want them to go get for coach?
1: I don't know, but not Tommy Rees.
0: Well, I'm talking about for head coach.
1: Clint Kubiak.
0: Well, he wasn't available. He was clearly

0: going where he went.
1: Well, so he, well, we hired Kevin Stefanski while Quint Kubiak was still available. So if you had waited and hired Quint Kubiak, which I think he would have chosen this job over the Raiders, which then I think we would have had a good chance at him. But I think that being said, I would have felt more comfortable with Alex Van Pelt being an OC, given that he has experience, and maybe Tommy Reese being the quarterback's coach or a passing game specialist or something
0: like
1: that.
0: Yeah, but you know, and Sam, I appreciate the phone call, but here's the thing, and Oren just was talking in my ear about this. Like, I know Kevin Stefanski is not calling the plays, but you think Kevin Stefanski is going to be Raheem Morris standing with his, off to the side with his arms crossed looking up at the scoreboard? No. He's going to be involved in every play. Guys, I know that was scarring and jarring to watch the last couple of years. Most head coaches do not do that. They are involved.
2: Kubiak is not an experienced head coach.
0: No, he's never been a head coach.
2: Never been a head coach before. So if experience is what you're looking for, Kubiak is not the guy with the experience.
0: Yeah, and Kubiak wasn't he wasn't available. He wasn't allowed to take the job until the Seahawks were done. That's just how it works in the NFL. Yeah, there's back channel stuff going on, but the Falcons couldn't wait. The Falcons couldn't risk losing all the other candidates while Clint Kubiak was coaching his Seahawk team to the Super Bowl. Like that's just how that one went. It's unfortunate, but that's just the reality of the situation. 404-726-0929. Brandon, will the Falcons be a good football team by the end of the season?
3: Hey, how's it going? I'm actually, as a diehard Falcon fan, I'm still on the fence just because of the fact that we have gotten better in the different key positions, but we still have a big question mark as far as on that offensive line.
0: Yeah.
3: Offensive line we got to protect the quarterback. If we have a quarterback this year, even if it's going to be Tua or if it's going to be Penix Jr., regardless of who we have, protect. So if we don't have a protection, then we still gonna be in the middle of the league.
0: Yeah, Brandon, you're 100% right. Appreciate it. And a couple of days ago, we did our biggest concern heading into training camp, and mine was exactly what you just said. It's center and it's right tackle. I think the Falcons could have upgraded in both spots, but the McGarry news unfortunately came down when it did, so it kind of put them in a little bit of a bind in terms of being able to make a significant upgrade, and I think they got the best that was available at the time. I mean, maybe Decker's still out there, but I don't know what kind of money he's looking for. But, you know, Juwan Taylor is a Super Bowl-winning right tackle. I know he comes with the baggage of the pre-snap penalties. That scares me, too. But we just got to trust. We got to trust that Stefanski and Reese and Matt and Ian did their research, watched the tape, and said this is the best guy for the job. So that's what we're going to have to see. At 404-726-0929. All right, when we get back, we got more time here to take your calls. We'll also get into some NFL true and false questions. Oren and I are also going to discuss

0: discuss what is going on in at Chapel Hill.
1: Dude.
0: I mean, you want to talk about tarnishing a legacy. Bill, I think it's time to come on home, brother. Go back up to that cottage in Martha's Vineyard with your lovely girlfriend and just chill, brother. Enjoy your millions. Maybe write a book, write a memoir. Maybe she can write it for you. But I definitely don't think this is working out at Chapel Hill. So more of your calls coming up. 404-726-0929. We'll get some true-false in there as well. And we'll discuss this thing that's happening at UNC. But your calls, are the Falcons going to be a good football team next season on 92.9 The Game?
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0: Back with you here on 92.9 The Game. Chris Thomas Turtle, live in the Kia Studios with you until 10 o'clock. Will the Falcons be a good football team? At the end of this year, when we're looking back, are we going to say collectively, Falcons fans, that we had ourselves a good team this year? I don't think anybody's confusing us for a Super Bowl team. I don't think anybody's confusing us for an NFC title team. But can we be a good team? 404-726-0929. And what does good mean? Well, for me, rather than give you some sort of number, some sort of threshold about what's good or what's not good enough, I went with the field test. I went with, what does your gut tell you at the end of the season this team is going to be? Are they going to be good or are they going to be subpar? 404-726-0929 is the number to get involved. Checkdown leads us off this segment. Checkdown, what do you think?
1: Good evening, my brother. I love your show.
0: Thank you.
1: I want to say that the Falcons will be good, but that's my emotions talking. I just think we have a lot of inexperience, and we have some experience and veterans and like at head coach, but I'm just not feeling it. I want to see Spansky's going to have to prove to me, because while you can say he won Coach of the Year, and he did, and I applaud him for that
0: twice.
1: But to me, winning Coach of the Year is like winning, you know, prom king. You know, where are the results? I want to see the data that matches the results. And so I'm hoping that Kevin Stefanski was in a really bad situation in Cleveland and he can come here and do well, but my gut says no. And I hope I'm wrong.
0: No, I appreciate it. Thanks, Checkdown, for checking in, and thanks for the kind words. First of all, he won it twice. So even if you think the first time was a fluke, he then went out and won it again. And he won the Cleveland Browns their first playoff win since, I think, the Cold War. I mean, seriously. I know there's a lot of Stefanski doubters out there. Checkdown's one of them. And I get it. The last 2 years in Cleveland were not good by any stretch of the imagination. Nobody's trying to say that they were. But what I am trying to say is that the Falcons have a chance. I would not write them off. I would not tell you to summarily dismiss them. I would not tell you to let them go before we even get started. Whether you think the coach is a joke, or whether you think, like I do, that he has a chance to really turn this thing around here. And I really believe that. 404-726-0929. But I get it. It's hard to say

0: You know, the last 2 years he was in Cleveland are just, you know, write them off. They don't count. I get it. But I look more at the years in Cleveland where he actually had talent and what he did with that talent. And I think he maximized that talent. Baker was rookie of the year, right? He set the rookie touchdown passing record under Kevin Stefanski. You know, it's funny. This just came to me. And we'll get back to your calls. Josh, JT, just sit tight. This almost feels like the Hawks all over again with what we're talking about with the Falcons. And this is what I mean by that. When I talk about Quinn Snyder and why I think he's going to do a good job next year, a lot of this is starting to sound very similar as to why a lot of you don't think Kevin Stefanski is going to do a good job here. When I start to name the accolades and the good things that they've done, the ones who disagree are just so quick to just go, just turn left at Albuquerque and hit negative, negative, negative, negative. It sounds a lot like Quinn Snyder. When I say, but what about the 2 years he was coach of the year? It's, well, what about the time that Quinn Snyder had Trae Young and they couldn't get it done? And then I say, what about Baker setting the rookie passing record? And it's, well, what about the last 2 years? And then I say, what about Quinn developing back-to-back most improved players of the year? And then it's, well, Stefanski, you know, at the end of the day, he really didn't do anything. Look at his record. Okay. I mean, a lot of it just seems like you want to be negative to be negative for the sake of being negative. Why? Why not give it a chance? Why not see what he can do? It's not like he did nothing. It's not like those 2 years, Coach of the Years, didn't happen. They happened. They're just as real as the bad years are, right? But why do we only focus on the bad years? That Cleveland roster was awful. Awful. His last couple of years in Cleveland. Tell me what coach would have won with that roster. Really? You think Belichick would have went in there and won with that roster? We'll get to that. Okay. I don't think so. But I think we need to be a little bit more honest with each other here about what we're really talking about. Josh is up next. Josh.
1: Turtle, what's up, man?
0: What up?
1: Hey, I'm going to sound a little crazy, but I hope y'all stick with me. But look, the Falcons have been a good, quote-unquote, good team the last, like, 5 years. But they've also been a team that have gotten in their own way for whatever reason. Even under Arthur Smith, the team was actually always in the playoff hunt toward the end of the season when, you know, we just couldn't get over the hump. And then the last 2 years with Raheem, we all know, a missed kick here, a defensive substitution there, we could have been an 11-win team the last two seasons and Raheem would still be here. So I feel like the team is already in position to be good. It's what is the team going to do to not eliminate themselves from winning games, whether it's, as I said, special team blunders, defensive, you know, mishaps, things of that nature. So, you know, to answer your question, what makes the team or what would you think would be a good team is obviously correcting mistakes, winning the game that you're supposed to win, and pulling out the ones that are close, and you know, establishing the culture of we're not going to.
0: Josh, I think it's ironic though, because I would argue the things that you just listed, the special teams errors, the coaching errors, that's what's prevented them from being a good team the last couple of years. They weren't a good team because of those things.
1: You can say that. I can see your viewpoint on that. But in my estimation, or just for the sake of this argument, the team itself has been good. It's been the blunders.
0: Well, they were competitive. Well, I think the word we're looking for is competitive. They were competitive
1: the last few years.
0: The team
1: has been competitive. Yeah, we can say that. The team has been competitive the last 5 years. They've just gotten in their own way. So they're definitely in position to be a good team. To me, what makes them a good team this year, once again, like I said, is winning the games that you're supposed to win.

0: let's go ahead and stop playing around and go ahead and win the division, especially since Vita Vea is trying to get up out of here. Let's go ahead and stop playing around and establish dominance. That's all I want to see, because that's what it looks like to me. That's what a good team looks like to me, dominant on all sides of the ball.
1: Yeah, Josh, appreciate it, man. Thanks for checking in, as always. Couple of good words have been thrown out tonight. Consistent is one for sure, and that's been the Falcons' bugaboo. We just talked about it with all the coaching mistakes over the last couple of years, special teams errors. Dominant is another one. It'd be nice to see a couple of dominant wins, Oren, huh? Just pillar to post.
2: It's been a while.
1: We had that one win a couple of years ago against the 49ers. Remember that one? We beat them like we were up like 21-0. That feels like 100 years ago now. And that's part of the problem. But to Josh's point, that would be nice when we're trying to define what a good team is and will the Falcons be a good team to sneak in a couple of dominant wins throughout the course of those 17 weeks. That'd be pretty good, too. All right, JT is up next. JT.
3: What's up, Turtle?
1: What's up, man?
3: Well, I kind of same track that Josh was on. You know, the Falcons lost 5 games by 1 score or less last year, 4 of them being with a field goal or less. Improvements on special teams, and they looked like a completely different team last year. If the changes they've made on special teams goes the way I think and the way it looks like it should go, and then the defense can at least stay on track from where they were at. And then, you know, we'll just have to, you know, hopefully get a better offensive game plan. And I really think the Falcons can win the division at least. And I think to classify them as a good team, they need to at least win the division.
1: Yeah, I appreciate it. I think that's very well in play, JT. I think they have just as good a chance to win the division as any team in it. There is no reason the Falcons should not be in it till the very, very bitter end this season. I absolutely agree. All right, Ethan, finish us off this segment. Will the Falcons be a good team at the end of the year this year?
0: Well, to tail off of what your last caller just said, I think it all depends on if we win a division. I mean, you mentioned Kevin Stefanski. He did a lot with a little in Cleveland, and I think we're in a lot better position than Cleveland was at all during his time over there with the Browns. So, but I think at the end of the day, building a new team with a new chemistry, it's a process. It's a 3-year process. I just think we're going to see the results of that process a lot quicker. But I don't think that's this season. I think we're another 8-win ball club. Hopefully we scratch 10 wins. But if you want me to be honest, I don't trust Tua with a bag of chips. So that's how I feel on this season currently.
1: Yeah.
0: Thank you for taking my call.
1: Appreciate it, Ethan. See, I trust Tua to operate Stefanski's offense. That's where I differ. I don't think he's going to be asked to do a ton, y'all. He's really not. He's not going to be put out there, asked to be thrown for 4,500 yards and 30 touchdowns. He's just not. Stefanski and company know better than that to run the offense that way. You have the best running back in football, and you got a pretty darn good backup, and you got 2 good tight ends, and you got a stud number one receiver. Use them. Put the ball in their hands, right? Run the ball behind a good offensive line. Use them. Run, throw short intermediate passes. This is not going to be the Tua air raid show. I just don't think that's what the offense is going to be. I never did. And you cannot trust Tua. That's fine. I get it. All the injuries and poor play the last couple of years. But I just don't think he's going to be asked to do all that much. I really don't. He's going to be asked to be a caretaker. And that's his strength and that's his skill set. Get the ball out fast and be accurate. And that is exactly what he can do. All right, 404-726-0929 is the number to get involved. We'll take more of your calls coming up in just a little bit. Brian Fisher going to come and talk some college football with him when we get back at 404-726-0929. Busy second half of the show coming your way next right here on Chris Thomas Tonight on your home for Atlanta Sports, 92.9 The Game.

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